0: with his helmet, that's for sure.
1: Hey guys, real quick, I was reading something online and it says his online footprint was so elaborate that even Google AI search results occasionally listed him as a legitimate NFL player. Do you want to know where I read that? On Google AI.
0: Yeah.
1: So it's like telling on itself for being a part of the issue. Yep.
2: Well, it is. I mean, AI is kind of in a soft launch right now. we're just like, it's open. Like, it's got bugs. I think we've all found them.
0: Tons. And, you know, I was doing a little horse racing over the weekend. And
2: how'd it go?
0: Not great. Okay. But I was asking AI about certain races and certain horses, and AI would give me an answer. And then I'd have to respond and say, that's actually not true. What happened?
2: There was a... Pasta and I had the same thought. There was there was a sentence fragment in there that sounded so wildly inappropriate, and our minds all went to the same place, and it's not what you meant.
3: You said you were asking AI about horse races. You just didn't say the word horse.
2: You said I was asking AI about certain races, and then you paused, and we looked at each other, and everyone was like, oh, no. That was just, it just was a sentence fragment. And out of context, it was funny.
0: Okay. I mean, I guess I missed it because I was the one talking.
2: Yeah, you were okay. Your mind was already on what you were saying.
0: Because I said horse races, and it was clear I was talking about horse races.
2: Absolutely. But then your next sentence, you're like, so I was on AI asking about certain races.
0: Right.
2: And then you took a...
0: Okay. I just don't know why.
2: It was a fragment.
0: I get it.
2: I don't know what to do. I looked up, and they were cracking up, and I started cracking up.
0: That, and not had mentioned horse racing, I would have gotten it.
2: You did nothing wrong. It was we had a moment.
0: Okay.
2: boy, it's a good thing that it's the top of the hour because I can say this instead. 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Okay.
0: I was asking AI about certain races and certain horses, and...
2: So it was a pause.
3: That was it.
2: It was just funny.
0: Yeah.
2: Yeah.
0: I guess it was funny. I don't really see the humor, but you guys did, and that's really all that matters.
2: Yeah, you're come on, you're a funny guy.
0: Right, on purpose. It was funny.
2: We've got a majority. It was funny. anyway, the situation surrounding George Kittle and Nick Bosa sounds much more optimistic than pessimistic. Matt Lively was at practice today. It was interesting, I thought, that he came out of that whole thing. Listen to what they said. We've listened to what they said. We'll play it for you again here in a second. And he was like, I'm not so sure. I don't know. Let me answer it this way. I don't know why the Niners would try to make us think that Nick Bosa and George Kittle are going to play if they have major questions that they're going to play. That's the wrong way to PR. That's the backwards way to do it.
0: Right, that would be over-promising and under-delivering.
2: Correct. If they had questions right now that were legitimate, like we don't think Nick Bosa is going to play, then I don't think you would have heard them come out and talk the way that they were talking today. Here's what Shanahan said about Bosa and whether or not he's dealing with tendonitis.
4: I think it was that at first, but now it's more of just being smart. I mean, you guys see him on the field working out. He's feeling great. We're deciding how much we want to do in team settings, going against people and stuff before we get out there. And that's what we've kind of put out for these 3 days. Now, again, they're not going to go all of them, but we're going to give them in these 3 days. And hopefully that continues what we've seen when they haven't been out there. And then we'll be on to Australia with them.
2: Had tendonitis, but now he's doing great. And we're just being smart about it. But he's going to practice this week. And again, my take from both of these is, the Niners left a lot of space for something to go wrong, but their plan right now, their thinking based on the current situation, is that both of these players are going down under.
0: Right, and neither of the guys will practice all three times this week. And I saw something from Cam Inman on Twitter that they're going to I guess they practiced this afternoon. They're going to squeeze one in tomorrow morning, and then again Wednesday about midday, and then off onto the plane. And so they won't practice both times, Tuesday and Wednesday, neither of the guys. And so if they continue moving in the right direction, then they'll be on the plane to Australia, and we'll go from there.
2: By the way, we have to play this one because I think a lot of people were still caught off guard by Shanahan's comment over the weekend, and I think maybe it was after the Raider game, actually, where he seemed to indicate that George Kittle had a setback. He was kind of listing off players who are dealing with nagging stuff, and after he says George Kittle, he goes, who's just had a setback? And then he keeps rolling on, and it was just kind of rolled over. It was quick. Some people were like, did he just say that he had a setback? Oddly, there was not like an immediate follow-up question like, Kyle, what, did you just say that George had a setback? And so we were left to wonder, and Kyle wanted to set the record straight today.
4: I didn't read the transcript or watch what I said, but I definitely had family members ask me about that because of some headlines. So I don't know exactly what I said there, but it was probably just me not speaking right. George's been great. He's passing everything. You know, we're just getting him out first time with the team in these 3 days. And anytime you come back out and practice with the team going against people and stuff, I hope there's not a setback in that way. That has nothing to do with his injury or anything. That just has to do with him coming and practicing for these 3 days. So there was nothing that I meant to say that people looked into. I did say that was an accident. So
2: okay. So air cleared on that one.
0: Right. Yeah, just another accident for Kyle Shanahan. Apparently what he said was just an accident. Now that's funny. And that was on purpose.
2: I laughed.
0: You smirked. Granny kind of rolled his eyes.
2: It was darker humor.
0: Certainly, yeah.
2: You know what I mean?
0: I was trying to find the email, and I just got the one for today with the transcript of today's from John Lynch and Kyle Shanahan, but I think I deleted it. Not that it's that important. I mean,
2: But that's today's transcript. He didn't do this today.
0: Right. I know. Yeah. And I had already gotten the transcript for the one that he's referring to. So I was just going to go look and see like what he actually said and how, because I think, Grady, we played it on Friday, if I'm not mistaken. And he did just kind of like throw it out there real quick and just moved right off of it.
2: I didn't understand. And I hate doing this because when you're not in the room, it's really hard to start coming down the road of the people who are. And be like, why didn't you ask this? And why didn't you, like, there's a lot to think about. There's a lot going on in there. But I didn't understand how so many people immediately heard it, had a reaction to it, but nobody in the moment was like, wait, Kyle, did you just say that he had a setback? But they may have already had, you know, other questions that they wanted to ask, and maybe the people who did want to ask, it wasn't their turn, or who knows exactly. But here's what was said back on the, was this on the 28th, I guess? This is 3 or 4 days ago.
4: I mean, you hope so. I mean, those are things that, you know, we got to evaluate sooner than later. I mean, there's just guys that are going to be close, guys like Mikel. I mean, guys like Kittle who's taking a step back. Want to see how Bosa does in these practices and stuff. So there are guys who are healthy and doing good, but are they ready to get back and play right away? And that's why, you know, we have these mandatory 3 days off right now. But when we get back, we have those 2.5 days before we get on the plane. In those 2.5 days, we'll see our practice schedule. We'll at least get two big ones in, maybe a possible third. But I'm really curious to how it goes those 3 days before we go down there.
2: So that happened right after the game against the Raiders.
0: Yeah, he said took a step back.
2: Yeah.
0: So a little different than a setback, but he took a step back. And so I don't know if they followed up, like, what does that actually mean? He took a step back? Like, literally, he stepped back and he felt it in his calf and stuff? Or, like, what was the actual step back? And clearly, the step back that he took wasn't so bad that today he comes out and he's like, yeah, I mean, George is looking pretty good.
2: Yeah, I don't think he was even talking about George. I just think he got jumbled in his mind because he's listing guys. He's like, yeah, some guys, you know, they're trying to make it back. You got Mikel, you got George. And he threw this taking a step back thing. Maybe somebody else did. He was referring to someone else. I don't know what happened there, but I'm glad that we now have the direct response from today, which is, no, George is fine.
0: Right.
2: It sounds like whatever the plan has been for George Kittle and Nick Bosa, only at one point was there anything that would be considered like a setback or unforeseen, and that was that Nick Bosa kind of ramped it up and got sore. And they've tried to talk about that as very normal. I don't know if it is. I don't know that three ACL surgeries is ever normal. But that's where we're at. But I thought today, if the 49ers don't think George Kittle and Nick Bosa are playing football, then they made a mistake with the way they talked about this today. Because they made people feel like it is better than 50-50, I think.
0: Yeah, and it seems like if they go through the next 2.5 days, as Kyle said in the previous one, which is, you know, today's already done in the next 2 days, and I don't think that they're going to be out there for both, but as long as nothing happens, if they don't take a, quote, step back, then I'm with you. I mean, you're going to bring them to Australia, and even if they're not fully ready to go, and they may not actually both go out there and play in Australia, but you'll have them there with the training staff, and you'll have them there for meetings, and so unless it's absolutely clear cut that they're not going to play, if it's at all, like you were saying earlier, 60% for Kittle, I think that's about right. And I mean, Bosa, you had it 80, and Matt Lively, who was out there today, seems to have it maybe the other way around.
2: Yeah.
0: But I think no matter what, unless something really drastic happens, you're going to bring them both down there anyway.
2: That sounds like that's their plan, which is why I said what I said earlier. And, you know, maybe this will just be everybody's, you know, exhibit number 1,288. Where I'm just overly optimistic about everything, but I'm thrilled with where the 49ers are health-wise. Absolutely thrilled. I don't know how you could have hoped for it to be better than it is right now at any point in the offseason. If you're really honest with yourself about it, every football team has a list of injuries at all times. That's just an omnipresent fact. So I'm not here to tell you the Niners aren't going to have people sitting out. We know that Pearsall's gone for the year, and Michael Williams is on the pup. So there's at least two right there. And then there are others that are dealing with things. But I've said this so much in this month of August, for the amount of hand-wringing and freaking out about injuries, if at any point this summer you had built this scenario, and again, still got to get through a few more practices and a trip overseas and all of those things. So more can happen. But if you had presented this to us at any point in the offseason, which is that Christian McCaffrey's a full go and so are the two guys behind him, and Brock Purdy is a full go and so are the two quarterbacks behind him, and George Kittle, who had an Achilles injury in January, is trending like he's going to play week one, and Nick Bosa coming off of an ACL surgery is trending toward playing week one, and Trent Williams is fine, and Fred Warner is good, and the secondary starters, like we'll see about Renardo Green, there's a nagging injury situation. Debo Samuel, good to go. Like, this is, I think this is as good as we could have hoped.
0: Way better, honestly.
2: Thank you.
0: Especially considering, like, all of the hand-wringing and all the doomsday narratives that we've had as most injured team in football year in and year out. And it's the damn substation. And I think they're still practicing in the same location, which is right next to this alleged harmful substation. And they're more healthy right now, knock on wood, than it seems like they've been in any camp in Shanahan's years.
2: And it's just camp. So, okay, like, this is not a predictive kind of a thing. And maybe that's what I was getting at earlier. You know, you said that I fall prey to listening too much to the echo chamber stuff. In this case, I really don't think that's what's going on. I hear it everywhere, and I know you do too.
0: Yeah.
2: Like, everybody, your excitement is being tempered. This is my read. Your excitement about the Niners and the start of the season and their chances this year is being tempered because you don't believe. Like, you just flat out don't believe in the scenario that they have a somewhat healthy season and that this list of guys that we're talking about actually plays football this year. That's what I hear. And it's not just on Twitter. It's at home. It's on my phone. It's on the radio station. You don't buy that these dudes, even some of them, are going to make it. And therefore that the 49ers can play good football. I'm jumping out of my shoes, dude. I think that they're really good. I think that they are one of about 8 or 9 teams that I could believe will win the Super Bowl this year. And so, like, come on. Title hopes, fever, whatever. It's not even week one yet. And the Niners are sitting here telling you they're going to get on a plane in 48 hours with pretty much the whole damn group. And they're all planning on playing. And it's like, where's that vibe? I don't hear it. If it's out there and I'm missing it, then I'm guilty.
0: I think the vibe is out there, but for me, it's tough when you have 10 days until the first game, and we are kind of in the in-between spot where you've seen what you've seen in the preseason games, and DeJuan Stribling looks great. He looks like he's going to be a legitimate NFL wide receiver, and it was a reach to take him at number 33, and even the consensus mocks told you that. The Niners made the pick. Kalon Black also looks to be like a good running back, but it's preseason football. So we've gone from what we learned, and we still don't know who the left guard will be, and that's fine. Not everyone's locked in on that. But you go from learning what you can in the preseason to now the waiting game. And so what really is there to talk about with the 49ers other than we've done the travel thing? They're leaving a week ahead of the Rams. Who's going to do it better? We'll find out. You've got the situations you mentioned, the quarterbacks, you got them all healthy, and the running backs, and you look to be a healthy team. So, yeah, get excited. I am excited, but still, I'm 10 days away. Like, when you get to that first game, then I'll be animated about it.
2: And that's fine. That's fine. I'm not like, I mean, everybody, your demeanor can be your demeanor. But I hear this a lot. Am I really supposed to expect that George Kittle will play 15 games this year? Yeah.
0: I mean, 15? 15's probably a decent number.
2: Like, what's the holdup? I don't understand what the holdup is. And maybe expect is the wrong word. Let's put in hope. And I don't, like, because it's football, and that's all of the guys. You know, fingers crossed on health. But this, like, I keep hearing that people think it sounds absurd. Like, that's nuts if you think Trent Williams is playing more than half the year. No, it's not. He just did it last year.
0: Right.
2: He just played the whole year last year. You really think McCaffrey's going to hold up? Yeah, he might. He might. He just did 416 touches last year.
0: Right.
2: Is that a good thing or a bad thing? I don't know. But, like, I don't know. That's my read. I think a lot of Niner fans have fallen into the trap of feeling like it's almost a rule that all of them have to get hurt based on their age and their uniform.
0: Well, it depends on who you're actually talking about. And I'm looking right now at last year, and they had, I'm looking at 14 guys on the team who played all 17. So 14 of, I guess there's more than 46 who appeared. There's a bunch of guys who appeared, sure, and some just a couple games here and there. Bosa played 3 games, and Mykel Williams played 9, and he got hurt. So is Trent Williams going to play all 17? Probably not, but can you have him out there for 14 or 15? You would hope so. And that would be, honestly, the bar is set about there for anybody. And if you lose a big-time player for more than half the year, you could survive it, but it's tougher.
2: Yeah, of course it is. I mean, there's going to be adversity. I don't know any NFL team that doesn't deal with adversity. And sometimes it can be of the unforeseen variety. I don't know what the Green Bay Packers were thinking throughout August with regard to their running back room. I have no idea what they were thinking. I can tell you what it looks like now. I don't think Josh Jacobs is playing football this year.
0: Yeah, at least for a long time.
2: You know what I mean? And so they had to acquire somebody that the Steelers just drafted who they don't even like. And the whole thing shuffles. But sometimes stars get born out of that stuff too. I mean, a lot of quarterbacks and running backs and, wide receivers or whatever are born out of the injury to the person in front of them, and you go, oh no. Like Tom Brady's career started with, oh no.
0: Yeah, that was a bad one too.
2: Brock Purdy's career started with, oh no.
0: Couple of oh no's.
2: Yeah.
0: Yep.
2: So, I don't know, man. I don't know. I'm pretty fired up about this, and I'm having a hard time finding all of the mopey donkey stuff, but there's a lot of it out there.
0: Right, and there's always going to be that out there, and for me, until you actually see it, and so you go to Australia, and if you lose to the Rams and you come out mostly healthy, okay, it's a bummer. You're 0-1. You come home, and you've got 3 straight at home. You have a pretty soft schedule, and if you find yourself 1-3, okay, now you can start getting really concerned about how good this team actually is going to be. But

0: key nowadays, especially with seven teams making it in each conference, is just get to January, yep. be one of the teams who gets to play on, and then talk to me about how healthy you are.
1: Now, here's the other thing we can do, and I put this together. You want to have some fun?
0: Sure.
1: I know you loved it. You do a great job on Fridays of taking the group through a game. Can I take the three of you through one today?
0: Let's do it.
1: Okay, so this is called Know Your Niners. Okay, we did this last year. It's pretty fun. It's a little bit different, though. There's going to be a bit of a speed element to it. So I got five players and five facts for each one of them. Do not yell out the name of the player. Yell out your own name, okay? But if you yell out your own name, let's say Grandy says, Grandy, and I go, all right, Grandy, what's your guess? And he guesses the name of a player and he's wrong. Now he's got to sit out for the remainder of that player until the end and can only guess again at the end once everybody else has guessed. Does that make sense to everybody? Grandy, yeah. Pasta, oh, yeah. Dibs?
2: Are we allowed to be looking at the 53-man roster?
1: As long as you're not looking at like their bios.
2: Yeah, okay. There's just a list of names.
1: Yeah, but you can look at their depth chart just so that you can familiarize yourself because, yes, I'll give you a hint. George Kittle and Brock Purdy are not on here. This is basically slanted toward the new guys, okay? So here we go. Player number one, five facts. I will read these facts in the order that I wrote them down.
0: Makes sense.
1: Say your name if you would like to fire off a guess. Player number one. I received college offers from Colorado State, Kansas State, New Mexico State, Northern Colorado, and Wyoming. But none of those are where I finished my college career. I was born in Texas, and I have two sisters. One of them is credited with introducing me to the game. I used to compete in competitive cycling. I see wheels turning back there. Dibs, this one's for you. I was born on 420.
0: Why is that for me?
1: It just is. I didn't make all the rules. It just is. All right, no guesses yet. This is the last fact for this player. I currently have a Madden player rating of 67 overall as an offensive lineman.
0: Oh.
2: Mark. Schmidt. Or okay. Grandy.
1: You can use either one. Let's go live to Grandy for this guess.
2: I'm going to guess this is Carver Willis.
1: Point. Mark Grandy. Carver Willis is the first player on Know Your Niners. Mark Grandy, 1. Pasta, 0. Dan Dibley, 0. Next player. Fact number one. My brother played in the league, too. I was a superstar wrestler in high school. I grew up in Portland, but that's not where I was born. I co-founded a foundation that helps single parents and their children. And the last fact is, I am of Nigerian descent.
0: Dibs.
1: Let's go live to Dan Dibley.
0: Osa Odigizuwa.
1: Point, Dan Dibley.
0: Yes. Big.
1: What was the giveaway? Or what got you there?
0: The Nigerian descent.
1: Okay. All right.
0: But then I thought, hey, is there another Odigizuwa who played in the league?
1: His brother used to play in the league.
0: I didn't know if his brother had a different name. I was trying to think about another Odigizuwa.
1: Another right. Odigizuwa, yes. Yes. Grandy is making a very uncomfortable face. Are you all right?
2: Yeah, I just...
1: You wanted that one.
2: I couldn't remember. I remember We had him on, and I remember learning that he grew up in Portland, and I couldn't put the two and two together.
1: You spaced. Pasta, you all right over there? You doing okay?
3: I'm good. I'm good. Right. I'm hanging in there.
1: Okay. Dan Dibley, 1. Mark Grandy, 1. Pasta, 0. On to player number 3. This is Know Your Niners. 5 facts about 5 players to see if we can guess who is on this roster. Here we go. Player number 3. I played 1 game as a freshman in college and tore my Achilles in that game. I went to a high school that sounds delicious. Roger Bacon High School. I am from Cincinnati, Ohio. I was all academic Big Ten 3 straight years from 21 to 23. And here's the last one. Please be Quick Draw McGraw. I was never
0: Dibs.
1: I will not finish the statement. Go ahead.
0: Kalon Black.
1: So sorry, you will have to wait until the end, till both other contestants have guessed before you can guess again. Let me finish the final fact.
2: Please.
1: I was never drafted.
0: Oh.
1: I was never drafted.
2: Grandy. Who is James Thompson?
1: Point, Grandy. James Thompson Jr., defensive tackle, undrafted free agent who made the Niners this year, made the final 53 yesterday.
0: Good job, Grandy.
1: Yeah.
2: Thanks.
1: All right. Grandy, 2. Dibs, 1. Pasta is still here. I can see him. Player number 4. Hi, Pasta. Player number 4, fact 1. I am 24 years old and I went to high school in Virginia. I have graduated from college with a liberal studies degree. I played at 2 different colleges. 2 of my college teammates are now teammates with me on the 49ers. And the final fact, my father was a linebacker at Norfolk State.
2: Pasta. Is it Jaden Duggar? Grandy. Is this Kalon Black?
1: Point, yeah. Grandy.
0: Nice.
1: Grandy is the champion with 3 already in the hip pocket. We'll do the last one just for fun. Grandy 3, Dibs 1. Pasta, thank you for playing. Just a wonderful effort out of you.
2: Thanks for having me.
1: To say your name in the microphone just now. That was great. Yeah, by the way, fun bonus question. Does anyone want to guess who the 2 teammates for Kalon Black in college are that are teammates now on the Niners?
2: One of them is C.J. West.
1: That is accurate.
2: Curtis Rourke, the quarterback.
1: Good job.
0: Grandy,
1: that is accurate.
0: Big brain on
2: 3 Hoosiers on the Niners.
1: Okay, here we go to our last player. I am 25 years old, and I was not born in this country. I am married to my wife, Caroline.
0: Makes sense.
1: Mm-hmm.
0: Married to his wife.
1: My brother and I played for the same college. When you combine all the ways to score a touchdown, receiving, rushing, and passing, I had 92 of them in college. And the last fact, I was drafted in the 7th round, just like the famous guy who plays the same position.
0: Dibs.
1: Dan.
0: Curtis Rourke.
1: Point. Very nice job. Curtis Rourke. aforementioned moments ago.

0: by Mark Grandy, yeah. Teammates with Kalon Black in college.
1: Where was he born?
0: What do you mean? Where was he born?
2: Not in this country.
1: Not in this country.
0: Canada.
1: That's right.
0: Oh, Canada. Yep. Actually stood to be one of the top selections in the CFL draft, but opted for the NFL instead. And here he is, 49ers third-string quarterback Curtis Rourke.
2: Okay.
0: All right.
2: And congrats on marrying your wife.
0: Yeah.
2: It's pretty awesome.
0: It's big. If he ever comes on the show, we'll ask him about it.
2: Yeah.
0: So how'd that all come together?
2: Exactly. The big finish with Curtis Rourke.
0: Yeah.
2: That's always fun.
0: Yeah.
2: Get to know these guys a little bit better.
0: Know your Niners. Those are five of the new guys that are coming into the fold.
2: Yep. All right. And you know, you usually do a good job of mixing in new player vets with some rooks. It's just not all the straight-up rookies, so definitely keeps us on our toes.
0: I appreciate you saying that I usually do a good job, sort of indicating this time that I didn't.
2: Maybe three times we've done this.
0: I don't know. Yeah, whatever.
2: Yeah.
0: Whatever the roster is done, I love to do stuff like this. We've done it a little bit with the Giants, I think. Remember Know Your Relievers?
2: Oh, boy. That was tough.
0: Don't you wish we never did that?
1: I think I won that one.
0: I think you probably did.
1: Brubaker?
0: Don't you wish you didn't know the Giants relievers? Don't you wish we had never met this bullpen?
2: Well, I mean, this bullpen is not that bullpen. You've got almost no holdovers anymore. I mean, for the most part.
0: Well, there's barely any holdovers for the entire team.
2: Right. But
0: what is it? Was it six players that we came up with that were still on the Giants right now that were also on the opening day roster?
2: I think that's right. But even like thinking about the early days of the bullpen with Bo Rucki and Brubaker and, you know, Ryan Walker. And I guess he's back, right? Or did he get optioned again?
0: Ryan Walker is back, but I don't think he's going to be back next year.
2: Right.
0: We can tell you that, ladies and gentlemen, the San Francisco Giants have swept another baseball team. It is a final. It is official.
2: Yeah.
0: All they needed to do was cradle that seven-run or six-run or whatever the hell lead it was last week when they coughed it up to the Reds in the ninth inning. But they turn right around, fly to Atlanta to play game three of a series that started 2 months ago. But the Giants had won the first two games of that series, and they have won game three of that series. It's a three-game sweep of one of the best teams in the National League.
2: Yeah.
0: 7-3, the Giants, whether you've heard of them or not, they did it, and Rafi Devers hit his 30th home run in the game.
2: I think the people at Elias Sports Bureau would say that this is the second sweep. I think the first two-game series that got rained out, the third game, they count that actually as a sweep. And then today's one-game series.
0: This is a one-game sweep.
2: Is another sweep. So it just brooms everywhere for these Giants. I don't either, but.
0: Either way, they swept it.
2: Yeah?
0: They swept it. And somehow Pasta still thinks they didn't. That's boy, talk about a hot take.
1: They did. No, they did, but it doesn't count. Who is counting this from the record books?
0: Yeah, nothing counts at all anymore. They're the worst. They're just awful.
1: But the fact that they're one sweep is a series, like you mentioned, that started 2 months ago. I just can't.
0: I don't know.
2: It's two sweeps. And
0: At least one. That's all I know. I don't care if you want to call it one or two. You can't call it zero. The games happened. They played the games and they won them all.
2: They played three games in Atlanta and they won all three.
0: Right.
2: So you can call it a sweep or two sweeps. I don't think you can call it zero sweeps, but you were just mentioning that the cratered lead that they had. Otherwise, I mean, Guru would possibly still be in play to get that six wins in a row to win the wager with Steiny because they were starting to hum a little bit.
0: Yep.
1: This is according to Alex Pavlovich of NBC, who's going to help my point here. The Giants' first sweep comes against a team that's 25 games ahead of them. Also, in the MLB history books, it won't count as a three-game sweep because Elias Sports Bureau considers this separate from the first two games in Atlanta. And then Alex says, which is dumb, but also maybe they now have two sweeps, like Dibs mentioned.
0: Yeah. No, I think that's exactly how Elias will go with it. I don't know why anybody would care, the statistical oddity of all of it, but whether it's one sweep or two sweeps, it's a sweep. And there is other significance to this win today, at least for one more day.
2: I know, I was just looking at that.
0: At least for one more day, Dan Dibley, Matt Steinmetz, and Mark Grandy –

0: Magic number remains at one to clinch the dinner bet as to whether or not the Giants will touch 500 at any point this year. If they do uncork a 25-game winning streak,
1: I'm going to eat it.
0: We will still win that bet. So you need one more Giants loss, and today is not your day.
2: Right. And, you know, I can be patient, and I think that the odds are forever in our favor that they won't rattle off another 25 in a row. The Giants do hold the longest winning streak of all time, the New York Giants, 26 games. So go ahead and match the New York Giants.
0: That's what we need. That's what we're doing.
2: Yep.
0: Come on, boys. Hit them where they ain't.
2: Yep. The 2017 Cleveland Ball Club won 22 in a row.
0: 22.
2: And, of course, the Oakland Athletics, the Moneyball team, yes, won 20. So they can rattle off a little run.
0: What'd you make of all the angry coaches over the weekend?
2: I mean, I kind of liked it from Tony V, because I think that when you look at, well, that the one performance for the umpire, was that Saturday or?
0: Yeah, you tweeted about it.
2: He was god-awful.
0: He was terrible.
2: He's terrible.
0: And what's his name? What was the umpire that was just awful all weekend?
2: I'd have to look at my Twitter back and forth, because some fan came at me right away, and he's like, have you ever even officiated or
3: Alan
2: before?
3: Porter.
2: Thank you.
0: Alan Porter.
2: And I said, yeah, I've actually been officiating and doing this for 40-something years. And I even prefaced my tweet with, I'm usually the last guy to say this, and I am, but he was god-awful.
0: I hate referee dibs.
2: If you go to umpire scorecards on Twitter, you can look at how many calls were right or wrong, and he was like below 90.
0: No, he was terrible.
2: He had, I think, 24 missed balls and strikes.
0: And by the way, this isn't a baseball or even a sports thing. This is a life thing. We all have bad days, and we all screw up, all of us. But when you then leave that situation, whatever you did, whatever you made a mess of, and you get a good night's sleep, I think it's very important when you then wake up the next day to try to have some accountability. And if you feel like, and especially if in this case there's proof that you were out there performing very poorly and other people were angry about that and that turned into a fight, that next day you need to kind of go back and be like, look, that one was on me. I had a really crappy day out here. I want to be accountable for that. Let's move on. Instead, what Bleep Bleep does is come back the next day with a good night's sleep and throw Ron Wotus out of a baseball game before the game even starts.
2: Yeah.
0: There's a fan standing next to Woe. This is Woe, by the way. First of all, guy's been in the game for a million years. Second of all, he's the nicest human being on the planet. He's standing with a fan at home plate so they can bring out the lineup cards. And Woe accurately goes, hey, what was his name again, Grandy? What was his name?
3: Alan Porter?
0: Alan. Hey, Alan. I just want to let you know that what you did yesterday was completely out of line. It's a bunch of bleep bleep. And you need to own that. And instead, Alan goes, oh, now you're gone too. Wow, dude. Doubling down on dumb is basically what that umpire did. With all that's going on right now, tapping our helmets, and we're overturning calls, we can see your performance. We're sports fans. We know you're going to mess up. It's okay. But when you come with that kind of attitude where nobody can question me, and then I'm going to go to my hotel, sleep in a bed all by myself, come back to the yard, and continue to throw people out even more because I don't want anyone to even question my authority, it, in my opinion, is the worst look in baseball. It's my least favorite thing. Umpire snooty attitudes. You can't talk to me. Why and why not? Why not? Just let us talk to you. You mess up too.
2: Right. It's the carryover that gets me. And, you know, in the moment where it was a check swing call that Tony Vitello was like, you know, basically, it wasn't a strike. And so, you're gone right away. Okay. That wasn't good. And I love that Vitello went out and got his money's worth. I think he's getting better.

0: get some rings on his trunk before he can speak to me or, you know, come down my road or whatever. I get those dynamics, but the umpires, you're not on the team. You don't need, what do you mean I don't respect Tony Vitello? You're an umpire.
1: And he's the manager.
0: Like, you don't get to treat him differently because he coached at Tennessee last year. You're an umpire. Like, right. I don't understand that at all.
1: Well, the whole dynamic is so far off, and I think that the NBA, they allow too much for the players and, you know, the coaches to badger and berate the officials. Baseball, they don't allow, quite frankly, enough. And in football, you know, you get to air out your piece, and you almost never see a flag on a coach, like 15-yard unsportsmanlike, and it's just part of the deal.
0: 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One small sip for a better tomorrow. All right, 888-957-9570 is the number. The Niners are now two practices away from getting on a plane. A little bit more on that coming up on Willard and Dibs. And it is Willard for Kalshi. A new football season obviously brings in some big questions. Who's going to make the playoffs, win a division, maybe win it all? 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
2: Football is back. 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
3: I'm hoping Brian Baldinger can somehow, some way make an appearance.
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4: Book it right now.
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0: sounds like to you?
1: Apparently, and whatever, I'm not a professional trained singer, and I'm always going to try to play it for the humor anyway, so I'm not just going to wait for the simple, easy, boring part. You're going to go for it.
0: Okay. Don't make it sound like you knew that this was going to happen, though. This was pulled by the boss because, right. Like...
1: It was hilarious.
0: It still is.
1: Right. And...
0: oh, my God.
2: Doesn't even sound like a human.
0: Seriously, your voice needs WD-40, dude.
1: A little screechy.
0: Wow.
1: Exactly how it sounds to me. I can't believe they didn't ask me to...
0: No wonder your wife and Mila don't want you watching football in the same room as them.
2: Is that the Bluey theme song?
1: No, and apparently I got that one wrong, too. But... And we don't really watch that anymore. She's on to other stuff.
0: Has she already moved on?
1: Yeah, she likes to move on pretty quickly.
0: Yeah, you're a big girl.
1: Well, yeah, she'll surprise you. Someday she asks to watch something, and then she'll binge it, and then she's on to the next.
0: All right, well, hopefully you're posting that to all your social media platforms, and hopefully you get a record deal out of it. I'm rooting for you.
1: Yeah, fingers crossed.
0: Yeah, that was great.
1: It was something, that's for sure.
0: Yeah, I'm not sure I get it, but it's still fun.
1: Yeah.
0: I'm not sure I get it at all, but great.
1: Yeah, it was Friday.
0: Let's drink. Yeah.
1: You know.
0: Yeah. Fantastic. I'm all in. All right, so you're doing the draft thing of a Bob in an hour, huh?
2: I'm randomizing the draft order at 7 o'clock.
0: Okay.
2: Yes.
0: And then what's happening on the... is everybody here on the crossover tomorrow?
2: Yes.
0: I know I'm not supposed to is everybody here?
2: As far as I know, that's the plan.
0: That's the plan. All right. So
1: when you randomize the order, will you let us all know, or do we have to just go to the Yahoo page?
2: You'll probably get a notification in your email, but I'll also send a text out to everybody.
1: Sounds good.
0: That's exciting. You know what we did this weekend? This was fun. I'm very much in favor of this just because it's fun. It's stupid, but it's fun. And I like fun. So we had the dog pick the draft order for the family league. And now people are mad at the dog. I'm like, how the hell you get mad at a dog?
1: How did the dog do it?
0: So I took 12 bowls, plastic bowls.
3: We need more dogs.
0: Yeah, right?
3: And we don't need no meows. We don't need no cats.
0: There were no meows. They were just dogs.
3: Be a dog.
0: She was. And
1: a cat.
0: No, not a cat. So 12 bowls.
3: Being a little cat.
0: And I wrote the names of the 12 league participants on the bottom of the bowls. And then I mixed up the bowls, and then you put the bowls bottom down on the ground in one line. So I can't see the names. Nobody can see the names.
1: What's in the bowl?
0: Dog treats.
1: Okay.
0: So you put 12 dog treats in the 12 bowls, and then Penny, who's a good dog, you tell her, you sit, wait, okay.
3: We need more dogs.
0: And then you say 12 pick right before, okay. And so pick number 12, and then she races over, and whatever treat she takes out of that bowl, then you stop her, and you flip the bowl, and that's who gets the 12th pick.
1: Wins. And you went all the way up to...
0: All the way down to one.
1: Wow. It seems like there probably was a proximity thing where... Did she go to the middle every time?
0: So, no, you would think. But there was, she was confused at moments because she loves treats, but she also is like, I don't want to, you know? So she got confused a couple times and just, they get excited. So she just started running. We're just running around the room.
1: So she picks one. Do you put all the bowls in, you smush them together?
0: Move them closer together.
1: Gotcha.
0: And she was all over the place. She did not seem to have a habit. But she got better as she went in terms of just like, okay, I get what you're doing. You're going to say, okay, and I'm supposed to go get a treat and then wait. And she kind of got the cadence of it all. And, it took us about 3 minutes and we had our draft order.
1: And what pick did you get?
0: Number two.
1: Okay.
0: Number two.
1: So she went to everyone else's bowl but yours and whoever was number one overall, I suppose. But...
0: My father-in-law.
1: Okay.
0: Yeah.
1: And ultimately, by the time you got to that point, you didn't even need... to do one more, but at this point, she's like,
0: I just let her have the
1: everywhere.
0: Treat. Yeah, we knew who was on that last bowl, but just eat the treat, and then you flip the bowl. I made a little iMovie out of it, and then I just sent it to the thread.
1: How fun.
0: And took about 4 seconds for my mom to text back upset because she,

0: they got the 12th pick.
1: Oh, that's right. The two of them are together.
0: Yeah. She's like, why does Penny hate us?
2: We don't need a bunch of cats in here.
0: I'm like, because you're a cat person.
1: And there you go.
0: And she a dog.
1: Okay. Is she a cat person, your mom?
0: Yeah, we had a cat when I was a kid.
2: Be a dog.
0: I never had a dog in life until now.
1: Okay.
0: Yeah. So we kind of flipped. We used to be on the cat side. Then we joined the dog side. Lovely Christy's got both. Love animals.
1: Yeah.
0: But.
2: What's going on? I said, it's a cat in the house. Cat in the house? I said, yeah, there's a cat in the house.
0: At this house. So that's how we did it.
1: That's fun.
0: I think that's becoming part of all of the fantasy football stuff, is the creativity of the punishments. My son's got a league that's doing their thing tonight, and all the dads get together. And one of the dads just proposed, I should ask you guys this, he just proposed, basically what normally happens is whoever finishes last for the dads has to buy the winner of the kids some football cards. And I'm like, oh, that's wholesome.
1: Yeah.
0: That's good. So one dad popped in, though, tonight and goes, I got a better idea. Let's buy those cards, but also, here's a license plate holder with pink unicorns on it that says, I suck at fantasy football.
1: Mm.
0: Losers got to put that on their car for the year also.
1: So the dad who comes in last, essentially.
0: Right. I'm okay. Like, oh, no. Come on.
1: I mean,
0: I'm 51, dude. I don't need to be driving around pink unicorns on the car saying I suck at fantasy football so people can honk when they're at a stoplight behind me.
3: You would definitely get in another accident.
0: Hey, thank you.
1: On purpose.
0: Pasta finally speaks. All right. Seeing as you want to get all chatty now, what's about to happen on the radio?
3: Yeah, we're going to hear uninterrupted an hour of Dan Dibley going,
1: That'll keep him.
3: Thank you. We'll hear from the crossover and then your guys' reaction to Kyle Shanahan and John Lynch talking.
0: Okay. Kyle Shanahan and John Lynch with the presser. The season kind of starts today. So that's what's coming up. It's brought to you by Fremont Bank. Here for you, here for good. Would you like to do it again tomorrow?
1: Sure do, yeah.
0: Okay. Then it's settled. We will. And remember, round one of the 95-7 The Game Fantasy Draft happens on the crossover tomorrow. For Dibs, for Granny, for Pasta, I'm Mark. Shoot your shot. It is all you got.
1: He's a rat!
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2: What's going on, everybody, and welcome to Best of the Game on 95.7 The Game. Steven Rizzotto with you all the way until 7 o'clock as we break down some of the best segments and interviews on the day that was here on 95.7 The Game on this Monday, the last day of August. It's September tomorrow. We're almost near the first game of the NFL season. The San Francisco 49ers on September 10th are going down under in Australia to take on the Los Angeles Rams, and it should be a good one. However, there are some question marks. The 49ers finalized their 53-man roster, but not without those question marks. Nick Bosa, George Kittle, are they going to play week one? The question still remains, and they addressed it a little bit in a press conference this afternoon that Willard and Dibbs had the chance to react to. So let's not waste any more time here on Best of the Game, and let's take a listen at John Shanahan, that's not a real person, John Lynch and Kyle Shanahan speaking to the media this afternoon at Levi's Stadium, and Willard and Dibbs setting it up and reacting to it right here on Best of the Game.
3: Kyle Shanahan and John Lynch met with the media a short time ago to go through the Kittle and the Bosa and the rest of it all as they get ready for three more practices and then a plane flight to end all plane flights all the way across the world to Australia. We want you to hear the entire conversation in full. It starts out with the general manager. Opening comments from John Lynch.
4: We'll let you open it up for questions. I'll just say, you know, this is always an interesting time because there's the excitement of the upcoming season, and we have a lot to be excited about with our team and liking where we're at. But then it's really tough to have conversations with guys who fought so hard, have been a part of us sometimes for a long amount of time, sometimes for a short amount of time, and let them know that this year it's not coming to a reality. We all know that it's the initial 53, which you guys see the way things work. It's that doesn't stay static. That's fluid and ongoing, and will be this year, just like it has been in years past. But with that, just open it up for questions.
5: Where do things stand with Nick Bosa and George Kittle practicing this week?
6: We hope to. Well, we're going to get him out there in these 3 days, and hope it goes well.
5: Will Kittle be doing like team drills today? Is it going to be a sort of a ramp up situation with Bosa?
6: With 3 days before we go, we're balancing it out with both of them. We don't want them to go 3 days in a row. So we're going to do a little on some of these days and more on one. Both of them are on a little different schedule with the three. It's a little different now. We usually have these three practices, then we get 3 days off, and then we kind of settle everything that bonus Monday of the week. We already had our 3 days off because of our travel deal, and now we kind of have these three bonus practices, and then we'll get on our plane and go, and our Monday where we kind of settle everything will be our Saturday in Australia.
7: That'll be Monday to us, just in terms of creature habits, what we do every year. So,
8: George stated last week that he felt like if he wasn't going to play, it would make more sense for him to stay behind, you know, get 10 extra days of rest, avoid those long trips. Organizationally, do you believe like you have to make that decision on whether he's going to play by the time you take off Wednesday?
6: I don't think you have to do anything. I think if we didn't think he was going to play, though, and it was looking that way, I think it'd be much nicer to make that decision before we left instead of having him go through all that. It's also a long time that we're out there, so to be away from the team for a week, not for camaraderie or anything, but just the training staff and things like that, and being away from meetings is also a big deal, too. But hopefully these 3 days that we have, these three practices, will go the right way, and it'll make it an easy decision to get him on the plane.
9: This is for both of you. Obviously, I know putting the roster together and getting the practice squad all before you leave has been challenging. What have been just kind of overall the biggest challenges of preparing for everything to get on that plane and take that flight on Wednesday?
4: There's a lot, you know, and I think an opportune time to give a shout out to our staff. You guys see coaches, you see front office, you see players. You also know there's a lot behind the scenes. Our logistics folks, our folks that

0: work in the cafe have just gone to tremendous lengths, our health and performance team, to make sure that we're giving our players the best opportunity to feel right when they play down there in Australia. Everything from getting visas, which much more complicated than I ever knew, and they've been outstanding. They've worked in conjunction with the league, but most of the work's been done on our part, and man, hats off to those guys for pulling out off a monumental task, and it's not done yet. But there's a lot, and then just the timing. You know, you mentioned practice. We're bringing practice squads from the outside. I've never asked a potential practice squad, do you have a passport? You know, those are questions we have to ask now. One guy who's coming in town had to, you know, his parents are next day in it, so because it was at the house. So there's a lot of little logistics like that that are complicated by this, but, you know, we're embracing it, we're having a plan for everything, and we're getting it done.
1: John and Kylie, for either one of you, we've seen Bose on the side running, and he looks pretty good. Is it tendonitis, or is it really just being smart and taking extra precaution, like maybe you do with Christian, and just try to not expose him to so much camp in August?
2: I think it was that at first, but now it's more of just being smart. I mean, you guys see him on the field working out. He's feeling great. We're deciding how much we want to do in team settings, going against people and stuff before we get out there. And that's what we've kind of put out for these 3 days. Now, again, they're not going to go all of them, but we're going to get them in these 3 days. And hopefully that continues what we've seen when they haven't been out there. And then we'll be on Australia with them.
0: And Nick's had... you know, he's been through this before with ACLs. Nick's pretty blessed with tremendous genes, and you know, was going along great. So, you know, the intention when he came back was that he was right. When he upped the activity, he got sore, and so he backed off. And you know, we put together a really good plan that thinks that we believe will have him ready for Australia. And I always believe that the athlete knows their body better than anyone, and Nick certainly takes that to the nth degree. He knows his body extremely well and knows what it takes to have him ready. We saw him 1 year in a contract year come in here like on a Thursday and play pretty well on Sunday. So got a lot of faith in his ability to do that.
3: John, I know that earlier this offseason you joked about the John Wooden philosophy of your opponent. It's hard to ignore the fact that Aaron Donald is back with the Rams. Kind of both of your reactions to that news and the challenges it presents you this season.
0: Yeah, I mean, the guy's different, right? He's an exceptional player, one of the greats, and you know, I do subscribe to that. I think we're pretty good too. They got better certainly with him deciding to come out of retirement. Now there's time away, and but I know that guy trains like a bad man. I ran into him in a hotel somewhere a while back, and we had some fun chatter back and forth, and never thought he'd do it, but he's doing it, and so we better get ready for it.
4: Kyle, I don't want to parse anything you said, especially after a game, but it was noted, I think you said something like guys like George who've taken a step back. Was there anything specific that was referring to, or was it just kind of in general about a bunch of things?
2: Yeah, I didn't read the transcript or watch what I said, but I definitely had family members ask me about that because of some headlines. So I don't know exactly what I said there, but it was probably just me not speaking right. George's been great. He's passing everything. You know, we're just getting him out first time with the team in these 3 days. And anytime you come back out and practice with the team going against people and stuff, I hope there's not a setback in that way. That has nothing to do with his injury or anything. That just has to do with him coming and practicing for these 3 days. So there was nothing that I meant to say that people looked into. It was, I did say that was an accident. So,
4: And there's so much focus, obviously, the first game. It's the Rams. It's Australia. Do you have to, like, tell yourselves it's one game, just one game for either one of you, or does it mean something? Like, let's get our guys ready for this game because it's a super important game, not only just to start the season, but that it's the Rams.
2: I think, that's why I've always liked the NFL growing up as a fan. That's why it's the only sport that has always kept my interest year long or throughout a whole season is that, I mean, every game is just one game. And the NFL, just one game is huge. It's the first game of the year. It's, well, I can't tell you how many times the last game of the year has been the biggest one to tell you whether you make the play, make the seventh seed or not, or you make the one seed. So when you only have 17-game seasons, these are all huge. When you go against division opponents, sometimes you say that counts twice because the best way to get in the playoffs is to win your division. So I don't, you never look at that any differently. It's not just one game. It's so big of one game now. That's why you try anybody who's healthy, anyone who passes, anyone who the doctor say it and the player says you can go, you always go. But if they aren't, if there's risk of it, if, hey, man, they'll be so much better this week, we don't totally recommend it in the first week, then that's easy for us. We definitely want to do it. So it's got to sign off on all what the doctors say. It's got to sign on what George says and what Nick says, what everyone says. And the best thing to do that is when we get them out into team drills and stuff, because everything looks good right now. And I hope that continues through these practices.
0: Yeah, really well said by Kyle. And, you know, I think a great example of that, Mykael Williams. We had to make a tough decision. Do we bring him off PUP or not? And ultimately, with what he had, you know, we're kind of just over 9 months. Well, he had an ACL. He also, you know, had some additional things, you know, in terms of cartilage with his knee. And the timeline for that's about 10 months. And so Mykael was doing really well. Could we get him there? We had to evaluate, okay, he could start, you know, he might not be ready for week one or two, maybe game three or four. Ultimately, we just said, you know what, Mykael means a lot to this organization. We think it's in his best interest. It's going to stink not having him for the first 4 weeks, but we'll have him the rest of the year in really good fashion, we believe, if we allow him the necessary time. So you're always making, yes, division games count double. Yes, it's the Rams. It's you know, they're all so important, but we also are always very conscious of a long-term play.
5: What's the plan for Jarrett Patterson?
2: To get him in the group right away. I mean, we love that he has some flex at center and guard. You know, it's still fluid in all our positions in there. So I want to see where he fits in the group in these 3 days. That is the hard thing with not just going to Australia, but just not opening on a Sunday. Just the time that we're usually used to making some of these decisions have all been sped up. So I want to get him in the group, see where he fits, just see him in person, see how he can help us at guard, how he can help us at center, and how he stacks up to other guys.
6: How much more challenging was it this season with guys with injuries, Dominic Pooney going back into the concussion protocol, Braden Willis in the concussion protocol, to balance the injuries and then put your roster together?
2: Very challenging. I mean, just because of the timing of it. I mean, it's all sped up. You know, us leaving on Wednesday, you know, normally we'd have these three practices, and we usually have 3 days off. We have a player's party usually every Saturday night before the year, and then we start that Monday. So this Monday has kind of just been sped up to where, when it comes to guys like what you said with Dom, guys that you think you're going to be all right with, but you're still not totally sure, it does make it a little more complicated. And even guys like Mykael, who we think maybe could be ready before week four, but not sure of, like that's the hard back and forth discussions that you really, there is no right or wrong answer. There is a right or wrong answer, but if you can't tell the future, you don't really know. So you really get to over discuss those for a while.
7: How do you guys feel about the running back and linebacker units? It seemed like they're both pretty deep, and obviously in past years you've gone, that depth's been tested a lot at both spots.
0: Yeah, tough decisions there, to say the least. Starting with running back, you know, obviously Christian, we love what we've seen from Kalen, and when he's been out there, Jordan James came back from an early injury and looked really good in our final preseason game. And obviously the ability to put Debo back there plays into that. Linebacker, I thought that, you know, those guys were outstanding all through camp. It was a deep group. Nick, I think by now has reverted to IR, made the initial 53, but Nick's a guy we're excited about. So it's a really strong group. Give a lot of credit to Bobby Turner with the running backs. You know, KJ and Johnny, those are really solid groups that we're extremely excited about.
7: And Dre Greenlaw's all good to go now. Will he do teamwork all 3 days, Kyle? Is that the plan?
2: No, he won't do all three.
7: He won't do? No. It's his kind of maintenance.
2: Yeah, that'll probably be the case for him throughout the year.
7: Okay.
2: Yeah.
8: I got one for each of you. Right. Kyle, who's your starting left guard and who's your backup running back?
2: Don't know yet.
8: On either one?
2: No. It's the truth. Yeah, it really
8: and
2: is.
8: Then,
2: usually we get all three of these practices, and then by that Monday is like when we come in and usually do leadership council, captains, and all right, this is who we're rolling with. We haven't had those three practices yet, and just added a new guy to the group too, so it's truly fluid.
8: Okay. And then, John, Brandon Ayuk is due a big option bonus on September 1st.
0: Who is that?
8: Brandon Ayuk.
0: Yeah.
8: Does that apply because he's on the reserve left squad list, or do you have to make a move before?
0: No, nothing changed there. He's on the reserve left squad list, and as such, it's, you know, he's just kind of not on our roster. So,
8: anything that he might be due,
0: yeah,
8: he doesn't get paid.
0: Correct.
8: Okay.
9: I want to ask about the safety spot. How is Mustafa doing, and what do you see the group as a whole?
2: I'm excited about the group. I think we got a bunch of guys who have, you know, we, three of our four guys have all started at the position for us over the last 2 years. Loved Adam Ashton and what he's done in this league, and also how he helps on special teams. And we should be getting Mustafa. We're getting Mustafa back out of practice these 3 days, so be excited to get him back so we can get him in the mix again.
10: Okay, John Lynch, Kyle Shanahan starting the week off, and it is the final practice-only week, but this one different, as they detailed, more so than anyone that they've ever dealt with before, because it's practice right now. It's practice late morning tomorrow. It's kind of a mini half practice, if you will, on Wednesday, and then Wednesday night it is fly to Australia. That sort of covers up Thursday. You lose Thursday. They land. It'll be pretty much Friday in Australia. They will practice again likely on Saturday, but that's in Australia, which means it's Friday for us.
11: Right.
10: I hope you covered all that or got all that. And then next week, I'm told the Niners play a football game. But they'll play it on Thursday, but it'll be Friday there, but it'll be Thursday here.
11: Yeah, and you're just trying to make it as confusing as possible. And bottom line is we'll have all the days because we won't be flying the distance that they're flying. But yeah, they get there, they lose a day. And I think when they fly back, the total time of the flight is about 15 minutes from when they leave to when they land. Oh. I know they're in the air longer than that, yeah, but I do think that
10: that'd be incredible if you found a way to do it in 15 minutes.
11: You get the day back on the way back, but yeah, the schedule that you laid out makes a lot of sense. And I know that, you know, today you've got some guys who are just not participating. And so nothing to really be concerned about. Like Kyle said in that clip, when you get to Monday, that's when you really start to set things in motion.
10: Well, I think that there might be, especially with the way this is going, because this is different, right? They're playing in Australia. This is different. And you do have some pre-existing injuries that guys are trying to come back from. Maybe we need to go a little further than, quote-unquote, he's not practicing. Because Kyle Shanahan just detailed that Nick Bosa will return to work today. And they've got a plan for him to attempt to play week one. But then if you go to the beat reporters and get the quote-unquote list of who's not participating in team drills, guess who's on it? Nick Bosa.
11: Right.
10: Now, he's out there, and he's working, so they can see him. They can see him running full speed, but he's quote-unquote not participating. There is good news to go with that news. You can process this however you want. There's another name that's, quote, not participating right now. You ready for it? Mike Evans.
11: Okay.
10: Now, he already said last week, I'm playing. So here's what I'm wondering. If someone's not participating in the team activities, but they're there, and they have a uniform on, and they're running around, but they're just over there instead of right there, but then we get the list of they're not participating, but they're veterans, and no one's really worried about them doing team activities. Are they actually not participating? I mean, Mike Evans and Nick Bosa, they're there. They got uniforms on. They're running full speed. They're just doing it on a different field.
11: Yeah.
10: So are they not participating? I don't know. Like, I guess that's up to each and every one of you how you want to process that.
11: And it depends on what they are not participating in. Is it, you know, full on 11 on 11 and we're hitting and we're not tackling because it's our team against our team, but are you not participating in any actual football type stuff? Or are you just running around on the side? Ultimately, it is just kind of nomenclature based on, you know, are they participating or are they not? When you get to a week from Thursday and you have an actual game, well, then we will know if guys are ready to play in a real football game or not.
10: Here is the list of people who are, air quotes, not participating, but virtually or damn near all of them are in uniform and just doing other activities at practice. But here's the list. Renardo Green, Jacob Cowing, Mike Evans, Braden Willis, Efesians Prysock, Luke Gifford, Grayson Halton, Nick Bosa, and Romello Height. They are all, or pretty much most of them, we didn't get the, it says most of them. I don't know which are the exceptions, but most of them are in uniform and doing something at practice.

0: just not participating in the full team drills. So there's that. However, there's also a list of 49ers who, ladies and gentlemen, are returning to full practice from injury today. They are fullback Kyle Juszczyk, safety Malik Mustafa, quarterback Curtis Rourke. Last time we saw him, he was on the way to the hospital. Cornerback Upton Stout, offensive tackle Vidarian Lowe, and guard back off of the protocol, Dominic Pooney.
1: Okay.
0: They're all back.
1: They're all back. And yeah, the ones that you had mentioned that are not back or they're not fully participating, it's the young guys that I would worry about because
0: agreed,
1: you're not going to give Romello Height a vet day when he's out there, you know, as a rookie. So if he's not practicing fully, then he's probably actually hurt.
0: I agree with you. I'm not worried about Mike Evans. I'm not worried about Nick Bosa. We've heard about all of that. But for instance, Jacob Cowing, who's returning punts next week? That's a fair question right now.
2: Really interesting stuff there from Willard and Dibbs as they react to John Lynch and Kyle Shanahan's press conference this afternoon at Levi's Stadium in Santa Clara, breaking down the 53-man roster that they just finalized in preparation for week one in Australia. Should be really cool. That's September 10th, that game on Netflix. All right, we're going to take a break here on Best of the Game. And when we come back, we're going to hear from everybody's favorite segment, the crossover from this afternoon. You're not going to want to miss it. All of that coming up next on 95.7 The Game.
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2: Football is officially going down under. 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
1: That's right. Welcome back to the best of the game on 95.7 The Game. Steven Rizzotto with you all the way until 7 o'clock for the next half an hour as we recap some of our favorite segments from this Monday, the last day of August in the year 2026. A lot of fun stuff happening as we get ready for the San Francisco 49ers to open up the season in just a little bit. September 10th, Down Under in Australia against the Los Angeles Rams. Should be a fun time indeed. And you're not going to want to miss our Red and Gold 49ers Summit that's happening this Thursday down there at Jack's Bar and Grill in Pleasant Hill. Should be a lot of fun times. You could win a chance to get some autographs. Brian Baldinger from our Odyssey NFL Insider, he's going to be there. So should be a lot of fun with the hosts. Everybody's going to be there and celebrate the beginning of football season and some predictions for the 49ers for the upcoming season. All right, let's get into the crossover here on Best of the Game. A lot of fun. They discussed everything. They jumped around quite a bit. So let's take a listen to the crossover from this afternoon. It was Dan Devone filling in for Matt Steinmetz, Evan Giddings filling in for Daryl the Guru Johnson. So it was Evan and Dan Devone joined by Willard Dibbs on today's crossover right here on 95.7 The Game.
2: What's up, guys?
3: What's going on, Monday?
2: Yeah. Oh, yeah. It's happy Monday. Willard's back. A couple of days of Grandy, and we've got Dan Devone in here. So already I'm kind of on edge.
4: I was going to say, you guys are already starting in the hallway.
5: Edgy? Where was Willard the last couple of days?
2: Why don't you ask him?
6: I'm
5: in the room. Can I speak through Giddings? Do you mind?
6: Sure. Absolutely.
4: Just as long as it's not about the Knicks.
5: Where were you?
2: You have to have a Josh Hart though on your team. And you said it earlier, and I was thinking about Willard.
5: Josh Hart makes it into every show. As long as I have a live mic, Josh Hart.
6: Can't do anything without Josh Hart.
2: Anyway. I was thinking of you earlier.
6: Oh, my God.
2: Because I heard Devone and like, whatever, 12, 10. Hey, and Josh Hart.
5: Hey, you know what? So can we start things on a serious note now that you want to go there?
6: No, this is serious.
4: Well, because about his vacation.
5: This involves me and a malady, okay? So does that change the tone here?
6: Are you
5: a little sick?
6: About to make an announcement?
5: Well, yeah. So I've developed this. Shouldn't laugh, but I giggle every time I see this guy out of my periphery.
6: Make sure people know you're talking about Dibley.
5: Yes, and when I come into the crossover, or when I see you two, in all seriousness, I've developed this sort of uncontrollable, involuntary sort of tick, I guess, or almost sort of Tourette's. Nixon 5, did you hear that?
2: Exactly.
5: And it's just, Nixon 5, and it overtakes out of nowhere. This sort of is something I can't control. Nixon 5.
2: I could see where you would.
5: We
2: want
5: can go
2: to,
5: from there.
2: Why? And you want to affix yourself to the one time you actually were correct on something?
6: Hold on a second.
5: Let's not go there, Jordan Poole. I got a witness right here. And do you want those two coconuts who do the?

0: morning show that had a restraining order against Trey Lance. That would be one Bonte Hill and Joe Shasky.
1: I think he had a restraining order against them. They didn't have a restraining order against him.
0: Oh, no, I had it backwards.
2: They were for Devone.
1: They were in his backyard. You know what pisses me off about this, Devone?
0: What?
1: That wasn't your prediction. I would love
0: to. Are you seriously going to do this?
1: You were Knicks in four. You screamed it from the mountaintops. Oh, I can produce the tape. Sweep, sweep, sweep. Sweep, sweep. It's a Knicks sweep. We're like, are you kidding? You're like, I'm not kidding. So it's a Knicks. So that's fine. Like, we've been through this.
0: No, but
1: the
0: Knicks. Let's do this again. I had the sweep, Ev. And so,
3: by the way, the NBA season's almost here, so we can finally put this.
1: You're
3: going
1: to have to come up with a new pitch. Too,
0: so, Willard, no, I'm a one shtick pony.
1: We're not inviting you back during Niner season if all you can say is Knicks and five.
0: The New York Knicks. I've got one bit, all right? So I come in, I say the Knicks are going to sweep this thing. But he comes after me, right? Like, he's just all about Wembanyama saved the All-Star game, and I was giggling. And he's coming after me. And he's like, you're not going to give him one game. So at the end of just absolutely being berated, I said, all right, I'll give you a game. So it actually was, I had him in a sweep, but he's like, you mean to tell me you're not going to give San Antonio one game? And so I give them the obligatory Knicks and
3: five. Gentleman's sweep.
1: So you got talked out of a prediction, and now chest thumping it. It's an interesting play.
3: Yeah.
1: I respect you, Devone.
0: We can move on and talk about something else.
1: We could. You said you had something serious to talk about.
0: Well, that was it. I did
1: that
0: the
1: didn't
0: bit.
1: Sound serious
2: it's
1: at all.
2: It's his tick. Yeah. The New York tick.
0: Knicks and five.
2: He is, right?
1: Okay.
0: I worked on that, actually. It didn't go over very well. I actually workshopped that. I thought it was kind of funny.
1: You want to go back to just asking me why I was out on Thursday and Friday? Yeah. Moved a kid into college, which, by the way, just for it, this is. For me, this was one of the funniest experiences because I know I used to be this. 30 years ago, this is any dude. This is who we are when we're 18, 19, and 20 years old. But when you're an adult and you go back into that realm, it is the most hilarious thing that you have ever seen. So I am on Thursday in Isla Vista. For those of you who know what this is. This is
0: Santa Barbara.
3: Oh, yeah.
1: This is forget your party school because it ain't got nothing on this. And so I'm in this Melrose Place-looking apartment complex, three floors, nothing but 19 and 20-year-olds, probably 65% of them dudes.
3: Action.
1: These dudes have $3,000 in DJ equipment in their apartments, but they have a fork. They don't have any paper towels. They don't have trash cans. My son's got a flat of eggs, but no pans. They have no clue how to actually function during the day, but they're thrilled. They think everything's awesome. They don't need stuff. They just need each other, too much alcohol, women to gawk at, happy. That's
0: that is
1: it.
0: Amazing.
1: They have
0: that
1: no
0: takes
1: clue.
0: Me back.
1: They're just walking around in piles of Cheez-Its. Nobody even thought of a vacuum cleaner. Doesn't even occur to them. And as an adult, it's hysterical to go in and watch this.
0: I didn't know how to change sheets until my second semester in college. Yeah, I had no idea that's what you did.
1: You would need a second pair of sheets in order to change sheets. The question I got was, we were walking through Target, was, how often should I wash my sheets?
0: Really?
1: I'm like, well, you've been here for, like, once you've been here for 2-3 weeks, I hope you've washed your sheets by then.
0: So is Santa Barbara still regarded? Because it was Chico State, I know, used to have the top as the party school. University of Arizona was in that conversation. Santa Barbara was always in the top five, top ten. They used to have a rugby tournament there.
1: Santa Barbara's got a different deal because there's two schools. So you've got UCSB and you've also got Santa Barbara City College, which is where my son is.
0: He's at City College.
1: He's at City College.
0: So there used to be a rugby tournament.
1: They blend together into a mass of.
3: It's a quarter mile of just anarchy.
1: It's just 40,000 kids.
3: Isla Vista is a time.
0: What's the name of that street?
1: You're talking about State Street.
0: State Street.
1: That goes through town.
2: Yeah.
0: All right.
2: The street in Isla Vista is Del Playa, which is the one that's on, it's literally like right above the water, and that's where they have like DP days. My son just graduated from UCSB, and like there's one day a year where they shut down the street, and every house on the street, you have a party. And so.
0: And Cinco de Mayo, they go off, right?
2: Yeah, I think so, but it used to be.
1: Seis de Mayo, and Siete de Mayo. Yeah, I mean, February.
2: Right. It's actually changed a little bit because of the lawlessness. For example, Halloween used to be a big thing. I know it was. Like, Chico had pioneer days.

0: Pee Week, they would call it. And, well, they had to shut that down. And Santa Barbara was known for its Halloween celebration, but now it's not any longer. Like, they basically shut down the entire Isla Vista area on Halloween.
1: I miss it, man.
2: It's a vibe. It is an entire experience just to walk through there.
1: What was it like for you?
2: I mean, like, you're just looking around going, first of all, let me help you be able to get through your day. So this is like a little bit less gross. That's the apartment part of it. But the other side of it, you're just like, yeah, go enjoy this.
1: Right, let him just go.
2: Yeah.
1: Make your mistakes.
2: Totally.
1: I got a buddy who helicoptered. I don't know if you're a helicopter parent. I don't mean to go there. But he's just like, his kid went to Gonzaga and is watching his kid on the phone. Or is making monitoring.
2: How do you do that? I don't really dot watch.
3: Like a puppy cam in his apartment?
2: This,

0: human being like me. No, seriously, that's what college is. You just get in there. I think that college is obviously the education, but it's the socialization is as important as anything else.
1: Yeah.
0: Right? Learning to get out of your little, you know, comfortable zone and go someplace and meet people from another world.
1: But it's also about, like, learning that balance. And we did this on Friday for Higher or Lower. It's a game we play every week on Friday. And
2: who won?
1: Grandy. Oh, Grandy got the win. It was higher or lower than the number was 63 in honor of 63 years since the Martin Luther King Jr. I Have a Dream speech. And so every item was either a Martin, a Luther, a King, or a Jr. And the Jr., one of them was, how many units did I attempt in my 5 junior years at Cal State Northridge? And it was higher than 63, but I surely didn't pass 63
2: what
1: units.
2: What counts as an attempt?
1: When you sign up.
2: Okay. Did you have to go to one of the classes?
1: I guess.
3: Sit in for one day.
1: In theory, I mean, you sign up for it, and I looked at my transcript as I was writing the higher or lower, and I've got I's, U's, and W's as far as the eye can see.
0: I woke up as like a sophomore, and I had like 4 units to my name. And like the last 2 years, I was that guy having to take like 20 units a semester, go to summer school to get out on time. I was just like, there was a bar on campus, and it was U of A. So, I mean, like, are you kidding me? I didn't do anything. I used to play hoops down at Bear Down. I'd go to happy hour, and that was it. And that was...
2: They got to figure it out.
0: Yeah.
2: Especially from the parent standpoint. You can say whatever you want. They're not... Like, they're going to do the opposite of that. So there's nothing... They got to go figure it out.
0: Yeah.
2: You know, I was proud of him after 1 week there, because he had met his roommates early. He's like, Dad, I knew that there'd be a lot more alcohol. I didn't know we were doing Tuesdays. I'm like, oh yeah.
0: He hasn't seen anything.
2: No, you're doing... Oh, yeah. You're doing... Like... And he's like, so I wasn't feeling well, so I went to bed. I'm like, good. That's one in the good column. You made a good decision on a Tuesday, on your second day of school. Good job.
0: In Tucson, you can find happy hour 7 days a week.
1: Oh, yeah?
0: Literally. You could go to every, there were bars all over Tucson, and you would get, in college, you never had any money, right? So you would go, and you would eat and drink for free. There was one of my... Well, I was in a fraternity. I was that dude for a semester. But you had to at the University of Arizona. We had this dude who worked at Chuck E. Cheese. And you know, in college, you never have any money and you're always starving, right? And so we went to Chuck E. Cheese. The thing about Chuck E. Cheese, I don't know if this is still the case, but they serve beer. Right? Have you ever been to Chuck E. Cheese?
1: I've been, but I don't. Yeah, of course. It's the thing with the animatronic mouse.
2: It used to be like really involved, big deal, and then they got smaller, and now I don't even know.
0: They're not a chain.
2: I don't know how well. I don't know that Chuck E. Cheese made it through COVID. Let's be honest here.
0: So I go, it was a Saturday, and we're like, I got no food. We'd love some booze. What do we do? I used to run with these two big dudes. Rush and Tom Wilkerson, the two big blonde haired dudes from Scottsdale. And they're like, let's go to Chuck E. Cheese in Thornburn. He's working today. And he would set us up. He would give us like free pizza and free beer.
2: Mm-hmm.
0: Well, one afternoon, my man Tom Wilkerson and Rush Porter, we drink pitcher after pitcher, and they jumped into that little container with the balls.
1: The ball pit. Yeah.
0: That's made for kids about a quarter their size.
1: Yes.
0: And so they got so belligerent. We got thrown out of Chuck E. Cheese, right?
1: Oh, God.
0: And I'll never forget it, that it was such an eyesore. And the parents are like, get out of here, you belligerent kid, get out of here. And I'll never forget Tom Wilkerson and that rat, whatever it is, Chuck E. Cheese, yelling at him through the mask. I kid you not. He laid out.
1: He broke the fourth wall.
0: He laid out Chuck E. Cheese.
1: No way.
0: He punched Chuck E. Cheese and put him on the ground and traumatized kids forever.
1: Tom Wilkerson.
0: And then for years later, he lived in Scottsdale, and I had to cover the Seattle Mariners for spring training. And now he's grown up. He's respected in the community. He's got a family of 3 kids, and I go and I have dinner because I'm in town every year covering spring training. And he's like, DeVoe, tell everybody that story of like when you punched Chuck E. Cheese. I'm like, I don't care that you're married and you have a family. I know what happened that day, and it was you. That was your father that punched out Chuck E. Cheese and traumatized like 35 different kids.
2: Mixing 5. It's a great story. It's a great story.
0: Was that too long-winded?
2: I mean, no.
1: Wilkerson had won, apparently.
2: I'm seeing 5. I'm seeing at least 5 active Chuck E. Cheese's in the Bay Area.
0: Oh, really?
2: Still going.
3: Yeah, there's one in the peninsula.
2: Still going.
0: Nixon 5. Sorry.
2: What's up, Evan? How are we doing?
3: I'm doing great. Good. Are the Los Angeles Rams the Dodgers now?
2: No. Not at all.
3: It's they the just NFL. Seem to keep buying guys and getting big names and people.
2: I can't wait for the season to start so that everybody, like the majesty, the offseason has made this sound like the Rams.

0: Rams are just going to go 17-0. And this is not what's going to happen. That's not football. It's not the NFL. So I think I cannot wait for the season to start, because this thing is just seeming, it's taken on a life of its own. I don't even know, like, is Aaron Donald playing next week? I don't know what version of Aaron Donald is. He hasn't played in 3 years. He's 35 years old. But we've decided he's prime Aaron Donald. You stick him next to a player that he's never played next to, and they're going to be the best defensive line in the history of ever right away. Maybe. I can't wait for this thing to start. I feel like we've decided that the Rams and Seahawks, the only time they're ever going to lose is when they play each other.
1: Yeah, and it goes back to the whole, like, you know, the game's not played on paper, and you guys had this discussion earlier about the Philadelphia 76ers that you're really down on, Devone, and I don't think that you're wrong, but you look at the names on paper, and it's like, wow, that team sounds amazing, but can they play together? Who's going to play defense, etc.? And honestly, if you look at the Rams, they are one Matthew Stafford, like, elbow or shoulder or knee, whatever, away from, like, throwing the rookie in at quarterback. So as with any other team in the NFL, you're just one really bad break away from maybe being a disaster.
0: I'm also not convinced that even at full health that they are head, shoulders, knees, and toes ahead of the rest of the league. I get it. They probably got the best roster. They've been very good the last few years. They're very well coached. They've got a lot of answers at a lot of positions. But I don't know. This is the NFL. I just don't see teams run away with it and win 15, 16, 17 games. You just don't usually do that.
2: Well, you never see a dream team, and there's been a few, win a Super Bowl, or the odds-on favorite to win a Super Bowl. I would say that defensive front's pretty daunting. I mean, at least, we don't do this on paper, but right. Man, that's pretty impressive.
1: But what is Aaron Donald going to be?
2: No, and, that's true.
1: You know, honestly, like, Myles Garrett, okay, he's top whatever all time. He's going to be a real problem. But Aaron Donald's coming off of 2 years of no football, and so now he's just going to be plug and play and instantly get in there and get after it. That part I don't buy, but what Willard was saying, Evan, is something that I believe. Like, yeah, you look across their roster, and they've got a lot of fancy players at many, many positions. So you have to go out there still and play, though.
3: They're already really good. I mean, that's the other part, too, is you swap out Verse for Garrett. And I don't even know if Donald comes back, if he's going to start or if he's just going to be a guy that they bring in on obvious pass rush situations and right. how they'll integrate him and all the rest. I do kind of want to know where they just got $20 million from, though.
0: Yeah.
3: I mean,
2: well, they defer a lot of that. I mean, you can move around. The salary cap is, you know.
3: Well, it makes me think that they knew that this was happening, because I believe
0: they
3: when they signed Garrett to the extension, it was specifically front or backloaded so they could mix and match, and the same with McDuffie too. They're trying to play it off like, I don't know, this is just some random thing, and oh, Aaron is, you know, chomping at the bit to come back. And it's like, I think this has been in the works for some time, but he would only come back if he felt like this team was and Aaron Donald away from winning a Super Bowl.
0: I sort of view the Aaron Donald thing as the Rams and Aaron Donald talked somewhere at the beginning, early of summer, where certainly around when the Myles Garrett thing goes down, and it's like, do you want to come back? And the answer is yes. And then what plays out over the next few months is, okay, let's go through the process, the workouts and everything, to make sure your body doesn't react negatively. You haven't played in 2 years. So that's why there was always the, like, we don't know, but here's one workout. And we don't know, here's another workout. We don't know. It's like, I think they've known all along. They just didn't want to say yes until they knew that his body was prepared to hold up and he felt ready to actually hit the go button at the end. But I think it's pretty clear that this was the plan all summer long.
3: Yeah, and I think it's going to work out for him. I guess the question is, did they need him in the first place? And the rich get richer. You know, it's funny, we spent the last hour or so of the show talking about what Steph's choice is this offseason with his extension date over the weekend, and now they can figure out what they want to do. But it's like, that is what people want for Steph, for him to just walk into a situation where there's help around him, where he can be great sometimes, but not pressurized to feel like he has to carry everything. Like, Aaron Donald is in the exact situation that people want for Steph Curry. And

0: it obviously isn't the case, but I was just thinking about it, like, in a perfect world, yeah, could you just drop Steph into a great spot where he doesn't have to be Miles Garrett?
1: It's called San Antonio.
0: Or Boston.
2: Right, but does he want that? And I heard you earlier talking about, you know.
1: Thanks for listening to the show.
2: It's, I mean, I'm stuck in traffic.
0: He's looking for something to rip you for.
1: I was going to say.
2: I mean, he rips himself.
3: Makes me laugh.
2: Whatever, he punched Chuck E. Cheese.
1: Come on. That's exactly what it is I'm trying to guard against.
2: I talked to Wilkerson.
1: When we revise that story.
2: I talked to Susan.
1: I would never hit Chuck E. Cheese, for crying out loud.
2: Right, and if you did, with those little arms, Chuck E. Cheese probably wouldn't even go down.
0: It's a pretty demented-looking mascot, if we're going to be honest.
1: I think it's a rat. Like, who decides that this is going to be?
2: It's a mouse. You know there's a difference between a mouse and a rat, right? Chuck E. Cheese is not a rat. He's a mouse.
1: You're sure about that?
2: I'm pretty sure.
0: Yeah. I think they want him to be a mouse.
1: You want to know how paella came about?
2: Like a rat. The dish?
1: Yeah.
2: Tell me.
1: It was the Spaniards, initially, right?
2: Okay.
1: And
2: this is great. This is some great stuff here.
1: The impoverished, basically, sort of the farmers, in order to sort of survive. A lot of the best, like ceviche, some of the best
0: this,
1: pizza,
0: by the way, is what we get into every Saturday.
1: All comes about from, you know, sort of the impoverished people. But they initially would throw, you know what a paella is, though, right?
2: Yes, yeah, Dan.
1: So they would throw everything, including rodents.
2: Oh, wow.
1: Into this big pot, right? And so it got, as the Spaniards and the more educated and affluent people began to cultivate the culture, they got rid of the rodents and replaced it with the chicken and what have you. But it started at its origin, at its base, as being something that they just threw everything in a pot so that they can basically survive.
3: Don't you love it when two people have a debate and they're both right?
2: He's a mouse and a rat.
3: Ready Thank for you. The answer? Chuck E. Cheese
2: like a rat.
3: Is a mouse. However.
2: Oh, boy.
3: He spent the first part of his life as a rat.
1: Thank you.
3: There are eras to this.
1: I'm getting out on a high note.
3: From 1977 to 1993.
4: What is going on here?
3: That was the rat era.
1: I'm leaving.
3: Chuck E. Cheese first opened with Chuck E. as a wisecracking, streetwise rat from New Jersey.
5: For the love of God.
3: But in 1993, in an effort to be more kid-friendly, the character was officially redefined as a mouse and given a softer, happier look. And
5: it is, so what?
3: In 2012, it is when he was totally revamped into the slim, lost some weight, went on a diet, guitar-playing rock star mouse that you see up to the present moment.
0: And what they left out was, of course, another turning point was when in Tucson, back in 19...
3: right.
0: Dan DeVone punched the rat in the face.
1: That's not what happened. That's not what happened.
0: And they had to turn
1: it
0: into a mouse.
1: And it leads us to our bigger question. Is Dan DeVone ever wrong in the crossover? And I'll answer that for you.
3: You were way more. He was way righter than you were.
1: He's a rat.
3: He's not a rat.
1: All I needed to see rat in the definition.
0: A two for two today.
3: Dibs said he is a mouse.
2: Right.
3: And he is. You would have been correct if you had said he was a rat.
1: He was a rat or a rat. Rat was part of the definition of who this stupid thing was.
3: Yeah, until you punched the rat right out of him.
1: Never happened. I would never punch Chuck E. Cheese.
0: Unless I was...
1: Do they still serve beer at Chuck E. Cheese? Come on, man.
0: They do. I actually saw something on social media that apparently when they, you know, you get X'd out at a bar, usually they'll just cross something on your arm. Apparently there's a piece of paper they'll slip you at Chuck E. Cheese that just says, please leave, essentially.
2: Oh, wow. Instead of slipping you a Mickey, they slip you a piece of paper.
0: Yeah. Well, I guess they don't want to make it a scene in front of a bunch of the kids.
1: That's exactly
0: they want you to throw, you know, literally throw people out.
1: I think this goes back to Wilkerson.
0: Yeah, so Wilkerson apparently set the stage for what's to come, and these X out cards that they will just hand you politely and say, "Sir, can you please leave right now?"
4: That is one of the best crossovers of recent memory of the Dan DeVone Chuck E. Cheese story. I don't know what happened back then, but that was an incredible story. Good stuff there on the crossover from everybody. And that is going to do it for us here on Best of the Game. We will see you bright and early tomorrow with the Morning Roast. And don't forget, I mentioned it before, but I'm going to mention it one more time. The Red and Gold Summit this Thursday. All the hosts are going to be there, including special guest Brian Baldinger, from 4 to 6 p.m. live from Jackson Pleasant Hill. Great food, great drinks, and your chance to win autographed items and much more. Willard and Dibs are going to get everybody started at 2 p.m., and the summit's going to be from 4 to 6. You don't want to miss it. All of that is brought to you by Ashby Lumber and Humboldt Sawmill Redwood Products. We will see you tomorrow on Best of the Game. This is Steven Rizzotto saying so long on 95.7 The Game.
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16: 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Again, that's Jason Smith Show. Hit the subscribe button, then tap the thumbs up icon. Comment away. Agree or disagree. Let us know what you think. Again, just search Jason Smith Show on YouTube and subscribe. We have a lot of big NFL to get to. It's a big weekend, cut down day, people signing waivers. However, we have a very important birthday to get to here, Alex Teicher. When the King of New York turns 30, we say happy birthday, Jalen Brunson. Look at him. He's the King of New York. He's 30 years old. Happy birthday.
18: So is that the tipping point? Was that as good as it gets?
16: It doesn't matter. We won.
18: Now you're on the championship.
16: Steve DeSantis already told him he needs to lead every update with wishing Jalen Brunson a happy birthday. Our bosses called down and say, make sure you do that. I said, okay, I'll make sure to tell Steve DeSantis that.
18: Okay.
16: So we're all good to go.
18: Can't other celebrities celebrating a birthday today.
16: No,
18: 77 years old. Richard Gere.
16: No, they're all irrelevant.
18: Wrestler Jeff Hardy.
16: No, there's one birthday today. It's Jalen Brunson. There is one birthday.
18: Sarah Ramirez of Grey's Anatomy.
16: Doesn't matter. There was one birthday yesterday. Mikal Bridges, happy birthday. There's one birthday
18: Sauce
16: today.
18: Sauce Gardner's 26.
16: Doesn't matter. Where does he play?
18: Colts. He's got a cheese head.
16: Yeah.
18: No, that's great. In the picture that that's they great. Use for him here.
16: One birthday today.
18: Bunch of YouTubers.
16: One birthday.
18: Larry Hankin.
16: One birthday.
18: The a neighbor from Friends. He's 86.
16: None of these matter. The King of New York
18: James
16: is
18: Coburn.
16: The King of New York.
18: Would
16: he'd be what, 110? James Coburn?
18: He'd be,
16: he was always,
18: he'd be 98.
16: I will say this. Every movie James Coburn was in, he was always so menacing.
18: Yeah, like, absolutely. Like, you didn't like, know it. Even when he was a good guy, you didn't know something bad was going to
16: I'm
18: go.
16: A good guy. Doesn't matter.
18: Doesn't matter.
16: Really scary, man.
18: Something crazy is going to happen here. Well, look at that guy.
16: Right.
18: Keep an eye on him.
16: I'll give you a little bit of James Coburn. It's Jalen Brunson's birthday.

0: there today. That's it.
1: You want to do a Chris Tucker impression?
0: No.
1: He's 55
0: today. No, it doesn't matter. Do you understand? I didn't watch in a movie for like 20 years. No. One birthday, Jalen Brunson, August 31st. He is 30 years old.
1: Well, it's only appropriate that we celebrate his birthday because that damn Danhausen shirt showed up too. After two months and a couple of days.
0: Yeah, your Danhausen uncursed Knicks t-shirt with his picture on the back. Yeah, the Knicks won 79 days ago. And the t-shirt just got here.
1: Well, there
0: again,
1: you go.
0: My OG Anunoby finals jersey, it will be here by 2028. Do not worry.
1: You said it is a forever title.
0: Yes, it is.
1: It's a forever shipping on a T-shirt, too.
0: When I get it, I get it. When I get it, I get it.
1: Okay.
0: This day, who knew someone could have tapped me on the shoulder and say, Jason, hey, today is August 31st, 1996. Yeah, that's great. What do I care? What do I care about this? I want to let you know, the guy who is going to lead the Knicks to an NBA championship was born today.
1: Really?
0: Yes. Wait a minute. Is there a new thing in the NBA where they can play when they're like 7 or 8 years old? No. Well, when's it going to happen? When he's like 22, 23? No. Mm-hmm. It's going to be close to 30. So I got to wait 30 years. Yeah. Okay. All right.
1: Happened?
0: I'm like the Lanterns. I got to wait. You know, I got to wait 30 years to name the next Green Lantern. I got to hang out and wait. Okay. I was going to wait a minute. But yeah,
1: is that how long I'm going to wait for a good episode?
0: I wonder if, something has to happen. I wonder if,
1: watch the first couple of those.
0: Although I've been working on my Kyle Chandler impression.
1: Oh, have you?
0: You would think that I would have one after Friday Night Lights.
1: No, I would have thought you'd have one perfected by now.
0: But I wonder if, on August 31st, 1996, I felt a great disturbance in the force, something has just happened. I don't know what it is. Something has just happened. I don't know what. Maybe later on, something has just happened.
1: Hit you back and rewind as a teenager.
0: Now here it is. Yeah.
1: But as a teenager, the wind blowing might have given you a disturbance in the force.
0: There it is. Yeah.
1: Wait, you know, as you're, in those prime years.
0: A champion was just born. A champion, I tell you. The champion of champions. He was just born.
1: You're like a New York prophet. In the book of Knicks.
0: All right. Now before we get to the NFL, can I give you my Kyle Chandler?
1: Oh please. Everybody, if you're watching Lanterns, maybe you watched Friday Night Lights, maybe you were watching what was that early edition
0: Friday Night Lights. He's had a big career.
1: He's been around a long time
0: and everything else. But you think I would have a Kyle Chandler because
1: Fun Bucks, baby.
0: I
1: love
0: Friday Night Lights so much, one of my favorite TV shows of all time. You would think I would have a Kyle Chandler impression 15 years ago, but it just hit me last night at the end. And I kept doing it. And Zoe said, Dad, stop. Stop it. So today I woke up, I just smiled.
1: Zoe feels like tight shirt I have low these many years. Just stop.
0: I just smiled at her and she just goes, don't do it, Dad. Don't do it.
1: There you go.
0: All right, here we go.
1: Dude, you got a dart in your neck.
0: It's a quick one. Yeah, it's a quick one. And it is from Lanterns.
1: Okay.
0: So it is Kyle Chandler from Lanterns.
1: 2026 Kyle Chandler.
0: Yeah,
1: okay.
0: Here we go. Hi, Junior. Hal Jordan. There you go. That's it.
1: Not terrible.
0: Hey, Junior. Hal Jordan.
1: No,
0: yeah,
1: that works.
0: Yeah, it's pretty good. It's a pretty good one.
1: Not bad.
0: Hey, walking around the house going, hiya, Junior. Hiya, Junior. Hal Jordan.
1: See, I want to extend my watching of the DC universe with this.
0: Yeah. Yeah.
1: They're making it really
0: hard. Yeah, no.
1: Because I've given everything a shot. I've watched the black and white versions of all those films.
0: Yeah, no.
1: The extended versions of all those films.
0: Too many.
1: I've watched Gal Gadot again.
0: Yeah.
1: And the first couple episodes of this.
0: Yeah. First episode was really good.
1: Not bringing me.
0: The last two were really boring.
1: Yeah.
0: They're really boring.
1: Thank God. I might go see that Wile E. Coyote movie again.
0: Hal Jordan. Hey, Junior. Hal Jordan. Hey, Junior. Hi, Junior. See, it gets better the more I say it. It's just bust it right out. Like you tell, but hi, Junior.
1: Hey,
0: Hal
1: your
0: Jordan.
1: Ring's at 5%, buddy.
0: Hey, Junior. Hal Jordan. Here we go.
1: Now he's got a new obsession. Take that one, Caliendo.
0: Today. Well, he's got a Kyle Chandler Lanterns impression. I'm very close to my Brad Childress. cut down day in the NFL.
1: Yep.
0: Over the weekend, we saw the waiver priority today. Many new players changing places. We'll have more on that. But obviously, the big news of the weekend, Aaron Donald has returned.
1: Yeah.
0: Returned to the Rams. 1 year, $20 million, which is way more than I thought he was going to get. And
1: remember, they had still owed him money, so they had to do some wrangling.
0: Yeah, we'll do this. But let me tell you this. And boy, this is going to be a hot take. Aaron Donald will be largely irrelevant for the Rams this year.
1: Really?
0: He will be, for a couple of reasons.
1: That's a bold proclamation,
0: buddy. Largely irrelevant, right? Now, all of a sudden, I can feel the Frankenstein with the pitchforks. Here's why he will be irrelevant, right? If he does come back, we said, what's the smartest thing? Slow play it. Play him in the middle of the season to the end because the guy's 35 and he's been out of the league for 2 years. Do you really think he's going to make it through a whole season? Okay, do you really think that's going to happen? Right? So if you're going to do it, you're going to slow play it, let him train, let him come back, let him hit his peak somewhere in December, right? Let him come back sometime, let him practice, come back, but now, but you're paying him $20 million, he's going to come back now. The guy, again, has been retired for 2 years. He was the best defensive player in the NFL. The last 15 years in the NFL, the list of best defensive players is two people long. It was Darrell Revis, and then it was Aaron Donald. Aaron Donald, for the better part of a decade, the guy was the best defensive player in the NFL. But just ask Michael Jordan when you're away from the game for a couple of years and you're coming back when you're 35 years old. Like, how is that going to go? Right? Donald was great, but he's not NFL trained. He's coming back now. He's going to try to play all year. The likelihood of injury is never greater than it is when a guy older tries to come back and tries to play in the NFL again. Okay? Like, all of these things are going to happen. Mm-hmm. How long is he going to be good for until he runs out of steam? That's the other part why I say he's going to be irrelevant, is that if you wanted to save him for the end of the year, if you wanted him to come back midway through, because how many games are you really going to have him for? Really? He's not going to play 17 games and be great and be the top. No, yes, he's going to play on reputation. He will have a little bit of a peak sometime in his third or fourth game, and then very quickly it's going to be, wow, Aaron Donald has disappeared, and Myles Garrett will still be getting sack after sack because he's the best player in the NFL defensive-wise. He's going to have 20 sacks. Doesn't matter who he's got around him. Doesn't matter if Aaron Donald's next to him. I'm sure it will be a little bit easier for him in the beginning because, wow, what are we going to do? But overall, how much do you really think Aaron Donald has? And I know people are going to blow past that and go, but he was the best. He's coming back. Yeah, I get it. The name Aaron Donald is great. I could say the name Wayne Gretzky. Wow, it's great. But he's not coming back to play because he's 70. Okay, it's not happening.
1: He can still score 25 goals in today's game.
0: The bottom line is that, again, looking at the back of a guy's football card and saying he's going to be great. Out of the NFL for 2 years, playing a very physical position. Now you're asking him to come back. You're going to ask him to play all season, and you're going to hope he doesn't get hurt. Right? Like those things, none of that is going to shake well and suddenly here's Aaron Donald. You need more safeguards that are in place for it. And right now it doesn't look like that's going to happen. So yeah, he's going to wind up being irrelevant by the end of the season for the Rams, unless they change how they're going to deploy him, how they're going to use him, keep him fresh. Again, if he was only getting paid a couple million dollars a year, I'd say, okay, well, he's only going to play a couple of downs. They'll keep it. But $20 million, you're going to be out there every down, right? This is not, you'll be a situational guy. No, you're going to be out there a lot. And so that's what's going to happen. And again, by the time we get to the middle of the season, we're not going to talk about Aaron Donald. We'll be talking about other things. It's going to be, boy, whatever happened. And teams are going to go, oh, we can handle him now. Again, 35, out of the game for a couple of years. How much is he really going to have left? I'm just going by how everybody who has tried to leave a sport and then come back after a couple of years has tried to do it. Even the best who have ever done it. Michael Jordan, he was away for a couple of years, had to come back with the Wizards. The guys didn't even like him. Rip Hamilton wouldn't even say good things about him when he was playing there. And Michael Jordan found it a lot tougher. This is going to be the same kind of thing. He was the best. He was great. He retired. He's gone for 2 years. The first Monday night game 2 years ago, he's sleeping on his couch, right? Yeah. When the Rams were defending their Super Bowl title, and his wife put a picture of him sleeping on his couch. He will be largely irrelevant for the Rams by the end of the season.
1: Yeah, I think there's just the way to ramp it up, and obviously making the trip to Australia is the report, right? 84 quarterback pressures the last time out. Pro Football Focus with that. That you'd remember at its height, and it's a couple years later, could tell me he's in the best shape of his life, all of that fun stuff that we do time and again. I kind of look at it from and he's going to want to, right? And he's going to want to, you know, show I'm still the biggest, baddest guy in the neighborhood. I'm going to tie it to one of the baseball stories that we're watching nationally and certainly here where we reside in Los Angeles.
0: You don't need to mention Pete Crow Armstrong.
1: No. That's later.
0: You do not need to mention Pete Crow Armstrong. No.
1: That's later.
0: Okay.
1: It's the Shohei Ohtani. Just because you want to pitch again doesn't mean you should. Okay? And we saw the setback. They had to push his start. You got issues with his arm now. You talk about his knee, all of that. You need him in your lineup. With Aaron Donald, you've got to be smart about this. And yes, now you've committed a bunch of money to him. That's all fine and good. You need them in January.

0: right? You need him for that run back to SoFi for another Super Bowl appearance, which means you got to be judicious about his usage. To your point earlier, it's the, all right, here's some snaps, here's some situational. You can't be beholden like the dope is in Cleveland to starting a quarterback because you paid him a lot of money. No, you've got to say, okay, what's reasonable in September and October in terms of his snaps? You were already the favorite for the Super Bowl before he showed up. You were so much a prohibitive favorite. The odds didn't move a ton when he showed up, right? I think it went from plus 550 to plus 500. We're not seeing a giant jolt here. So early on, be judicious in his usage, situational rushing the passer, and those interior downs and everything you need to do. You got Myles Garrett. You got a defense with all of those reinforcements you brought in the back seven to make things hum. That you don't need to do that, right? The weak part last year was the cornerbacks. What'd you do? You went out and added a bunch of guys who've been to the top of the mountain. So for Aaron Donald, as much as he may want to play a bunch of snaps to show he's the baddest guy, you let him stew. Here. No, you don't get to do that because we need you here.
1: Yeah,
0: we don't need you tapping, you know, at your peak in week eight. Nobody cares.
1: If they change things, it could go differently. But the way it's come out, here's the money, here's the plan. Like, what do you really think he's going to have left week 17? It's like an MLB team that thinks, look at our starting pitchers. They're all great, right? And it's great at the end of May when they're all pitching well. But what happens at the end of August? Oh, boy, these guys are blowing past their limits for start for innings. None of them are going to have anything left for October, which is what you're playing for. Like, what? Does no one see that? No one understand that? Like, that's kind of what I'm looking at with the Rams. If you're going to use them like this, what do you think he's going to have left in December?
0: Yeah, I think it's a stated plan, and I think we'll find really fast. We need to pull this back because the last thing you need is him in a heap on the side and trying to figure it out, saying, well, I mean, he was a bonus ad at 20 million. Come on.
1: Exit out about a Fresca exit, Swollen Dome, the Jason Smith Show with my best friend, Mike Harmon. Happy birthday, Jalen Brunson. Coming up next, we got more on the big waiver day in the NFL.
0: While you're at it.
1: Look at me. He's the king of New York. Dun, dun, dun, dun, dun, dun. What surprising team has an arrow going up next to their offense after the preseason? What surprise team could be in the power top 10 of our next NFL Insider's latest list? All that and more straight ahead. Jason and Mike, Fox Sports Radio. 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
9: Big goings on in the NFL this weekend. Looking forward, the preseason is over. Joining us now on the hotline, longtime NFL insider. Check him out on Sports Illustrated. Big Play on Twitter at Jason Lockenfour. It is Jason Lockenfour. Jay Law, what's happening, man? How are you?
11: Oof, we're less than what, 2 weeks away, man. We're only about 10 days away because of Australia, right? So let's go.
9: I mean, it's all of a sudden, like, I kind of felt like after last week, okay, wow, there's a long time now until the NFL starts. Now I feel like, oh, in a week, it's going to be a week. So now it's going faster.
11: That's how it works, I guess. I do think this week feels weird, though, because I learned about this some and talked to some people about it yesterday. Having this much time between nominal cuts, right? Because there's nothing final about these cuts. They're really initial cuts. But the cutdown date being 2 weeks away, like I still feel like there's some teams that are like kind of pushing off reality. And it's like five teams have four quarterbacks and like another six or seven have three quarterbacks. Like, are we really, you know what I mean? Like how long is that really going to be able to last and work? And I think, we might see another round of you know, trades and some trickle-down effect, you know, coming maybe even over Labor Day weekend. Because let's be real, that's when people are used to this happening. And a lot of these teams are going to, you know, break practice on Thursday afternoon and not practice again until Tuesday. And that's going to give these GMs a lot of time on their hands. And again, some of them are sitting on rosters that I just don't know that the numbers are really going to work at some of these position groups the way they have it currently.
9: So you think the Steelers could add another couple of quarterbacks to get to six or seven? Yeah. I mean, I'd like to see that.
11: I think at some point, half the quarterbacks in the league will be in the AFC.

0: moving on. Because, you know, the Bengals did, they did cut Josh Johnson, and that had to be tough. But Cleveland's got four, and Pittsburgh's got four, and Baltimore's got three, including a kid, Joe Fagnano, who played at Maine and UConn and was a camp arm. And when he got signed, everybody was talking about Diego Pavia. And this kid made the team. Like, Skylar Thompson went on IR right before the first preseason game. This kid really wasn't going to play more than maybe the fourth quarter of that game before Thompson got hurt. And now he's on the team. It's pretty wild.
1: So we talked about Aaron Donald a few minutes ago and you know, coming out of retirement, the big story this weekend. And, Jay, if the Rams are going to use him 2 years away at 35 and have him play right away at the beginning of the season, I mean, they gave him $20 million, they want him to play, like, what's he going to have left at the end of the year? Like, I just look at this and go, boy, the Rams, I feel like they're playing this all wrong with trying to get the most out of Aaron Donald when they want him, which is going to be end of the season in the playoffs.
0: Yeah, I think they're pretty going to be pretty smart about this. And I know that the way the contract's structured, he's going to want to play certain games and there's going to be incentives. But, you know, look, if he retires again, they have ways to stuff money in his pocket and whatever. Like, I think they will be smart about it. I don't know that he's playing in this game in Australia. Like, I don't know that that's a foregone conclusion. I think they'll have him on pitch counts. And the first 5 weeks of the season, their schedule is nuts. I mean, they're in like seven different time zones. So I talked to Sean about this quite a bit before camp, like, and they knew it was basically going to happen then. I think they will be smart, and I think there will be a plan, and at times they're going to have to say no to him in probably ways they haven't ever said no to him before. But I think everybody understands that this is January or bust, February or bust. So I wouldn't get too concerned. Like I certainly not beforehand. If we're sitting here in November and they're barely 500 and he's playing 60 snaps a game, then, you know, that's a different scenario.
2: It's funny, if it played to form fourth quarter in blowout situations, trying to keep him off the field, an obvious potential sack operation would be pretty funny. Sit down, Aaron.
0: I know they've had a lot of conversations, and sure, this is all about the long view. I mean, he's not padding stats. Like, he's not chasing numbers. I mean, this guy was about to go into the Hall of Fame. Like, he was about to go in first ballot in, what, another couple of years. So, no, I think everybody's really comfortable with this situation. You know, and he's never had a guy. I mean, how are you going to triple team him with Myles Garrett on the field? Like, so I don't know that some of these snaps are going to be as just absolutely physically grueling and demanding as they were before. Because, I mean, unless you want to put 10 men in the box, I don't know how you're going to triple him, right, and triple Myles Garrett. Like, I don't know how that's going to happen.
1: Jason Lockin for our guest, Jason Smith, Mike Harmon, live from the Fox Sports Radio studios. All right, so Aaron Donald, we covered that. What I've waited to talk to you now for basically the last 5 days, Mike Tomlin to the Jets. You've had a bit on it last week. You know, a lot of people talking about it. Thanks for saving that. I'm coming out with that after you came on with us last Monday, but that's okay. So, the Tomlin thing, Woody Johnson wants to make a run at him, all this stuff going on over the course of the past week. Where do things sit right now with the Jets and Tomlin, his coaching future?
0: Well, I think things are just sitting for now, but I mean, he's in Rockefeller Center quite a bit. He's been around there. You know, Woody, I'm told, has been around the city quite a bit. Woody tends to talk to people around the league, and they tend to tell you when Woody talks to them. And it's not going to work with, like, they're just not a good football team, right? They're not going to be a good football team. They're not built to be a good football team. They've got very much a stopgap quarterback who's been going hard in the wrong direction. Like, it's all set up a certain way. And so we just had a year where there was, what, 10 head coaching changes or something like that. Mm-hmm. So the math should be in Woody's favor. Like, how many one and downs could you possibly have? And I mean, they haven't had a real coach there since, like, Parcells, have they? I mean, you literally have to go back 25 years, like, to have them not have a guy who's, you know, more hope and prayers than a proven commodity.

0: I think everyone in the league, and by that I mean Park Avenue, would be all about this. They'd have a renewed coaching rivalry in the Big Apple between Harbaugh and Tomlin. I mean, not that they're in the same division or anything like they used to be, but for those franchises to be where they are, which we got press conferences where Adam Gase looks like his eyes are going to pop out of his head, right? And what's his face on the other side? Ben McAdoo can't find a suit that fits him for the opening day. Like, you know what I mean? Press conference. Like, that stuff happened. And to go to, you know, Harbaugh and Tomlin, and for the Jets to be in prime time because they've got Mike Tomlin and, I don't know, Lamar Jackson in 2027.
1: Whoa, hang on. Now, you buried the lead right there. Whoa. Mike Tomlin, Lamar Jackson in 2027.
0: I mean, Lamar Jackson's on a one-year deal, basically. And, you know, he's got an $85 million cap hit. He's got no trade and a no tag. And I'm old enough to remember him asking for a trade before and having to sit through a collusion case to finally get paid. They haven't made any progress signing him, and he's his own agent. So when the season starts, Lamar Jackson's not going to be negotiating a contract. And then when the season's over, Lamar Jackson can call his shot. So if they haven't given Lamar Jackson what he wants yet, I'm not sure that's absolutely going to happen. And the Jets are sitting there with three first-round picks. And if you're Mike Tomlin and you think you've got the pieces on defense and a few pieces on offense, and you could go get Lamar Jackson, like, there's a lot of things that could come together that would obviously make that franchise more invigorated and more viable than it's been in a long time. Now, that's a lot for Woody, right? Because I just told you, Woody can't get anybody to take his damn coaching job forever.
1: Sure. Yeah.
0: But he's literally got a home field advantage there with Tomlin being where he is and located where he is. And there's a lot of ways to run, you know, through back channels and this or that. I think Woody Johnson will be at the head of the class to get an audience with Mike Tomlin whenever the appropriate time is. And I think he would give Mike Tomlin whatever he wanted to come there. Doesn't mean that Mike Tomlin wants to coach anywhere at that time, and especially doesn't mean he necessarily wants to go from the Roonies to, you know, Woody. But there's a lot of people in the league who aren't really whispering about this. They're talking about it.
2: Jason, you just made my guy's head explode. He started the day celebrating Jalen Brunson's 30th birthday. Now he's thinking about stacking Tomlin and Lamar Jackson.
0: I mean,
2: it's a different world than it was 30 seconds ago.
0: It would be, it would just be a jolt of electricity, wouldn't it? I mean, it would be, it would be pretty wild. And look, if you're the Ravens and you could say, well, three first-round picks, is he worth more, blah, blah, blah, blah. But, I mean, those are going to be high. You know what I mean? Like, they're definitely high first-round picks this year. You know, you're getting a bunch of them at once. You're getting one from the Jets that should be top five. And, look, maybe the Jets keep something this year and trade future, you know, picks or whatever. But no, the Lamar Jackson thing, it blows my mind. Like, nobody talks about it. It's like the past didn't happen. You know, another completely sideways attempt to extend him, being a year behind everybody else. And, you know, he's going to play for $50 million this year, and then he's going to be able to call his shots. And there's something holding them back, or this would have been done already. Like, there's obviously another disconnect between how he values himself and how that franchise values him. And, you know, Tom Brady left New England, and Russell Wilson left Seattle, and bleep happens in this league.
2: Well, let me ask you, the your latest power rankings up. You see them on fansided.com. There's one surprise in the top 10, and we're talking a lot about the AFC North. You think things can break right for the Cincinnati Bengals?
0: I do. Like the way the schedule sets up. They got a ton of 1 p.m. games. That's been where Joe Burrow's done his best work. And we know how much Joe Burrow struggled early in the season, but Joe Burrow, 1 p.m. starts early in the season, have worked well for them. They dodged the bullet there with the Ja'Marr Chase thing, but it looks like they're going to go into the season as healthy as they've been. You know, I think the running back suits them expertly. I think it's a solid offensive line. I think Dexter Lawrence gives them a chance to have a good, at least average defensive line. I don't love the linebackers. And, you know, maybe they have to add on the back end. But part of the reason I'm buying them is that, like, you could convince me that, like,

0: Mike Brown's not done spending. Like, you could convince me that at this point, you know, if Mike Brown needs to go get a corner or a safety at the deadline and add salary, that he might actually do it, because I just saw him trade a 10th overall pick for Dexter Lawrence, and Dexter Lawrence ain't going to be there forever, and all those receivers certainly aren't going to be there more than beyond this year. Yeah, I'm buying the Bengals. I mean, if the defense is even like 18th, 19th best in the league, and the offense stays healthy, like, I think they're winning that division.
1: He's on X at Jason Lockenfora. That is at Jason Lockenfora. Check him out as well at Sports Illustrated, Casino.com, everywhere. Everything you need to know NFL-wise, he's got it for you. Jay, as always, buddy, appreciate it. We'll talk to you next week when we'll preview the regular season.
0: Thank you, guys. Look forward to it. Thanks.
1: See you, Jason.
2: Thanks a bunch, man.
1: Today's Brunson's birthday. Tomlin and Lamar Jackson next year with the Jets. Like, all of a sudden, it's Christmas.
2: You were getting all misty-eyed as he's talking about the Lamar Jackson situation and contract that hasn't been signed. And we know there's been acrimonious back and forth with them in the past.
1: But that's the thing is, like, you know, because the Tomlin thing's been out there. My whole thing is like, yeah, that's awesome. That's great. But why would Mike Tomlin want this job? He comes back that to me. But then he just slides in, you know, Mike Tomlin head coach, you know, with Lamar Jackson a quarterback next. Like, whoa. Hang on. Go back. Look at him. He's the king.
2: But you add all those draft picks, like we talk about the build and where it is, and there's a million ways they can screw it up in the interim.
1: Well, it's the Jets.
2: Which is why he kept saying Woody Johnson.
1: It's the Jets, yeah. But it's like trying to get to the end of the video game on the first try. There's so many ways this can kill you. Yeah, I know.
2: Look out for the quicksand. It's always there.
1: Time now to find out what's trending in the wide world of sports from a guy who's been called the Jalen Brunson of Fox Sports Radio. Like Jalen Brunson celebrating his birthday today, he also will celebrate a birthday this year. It's Steve DeSager.
3: Yeah, at some point this year.
1: Yes.
3: It tends to happen every year.
1: I'm just saying, it's why that you're the Jalen Brunson of Fox Sports Radio.
3: Meanwhile, I just want to wish you a happy Jacob deGrom Day.
1: Thank you. Yeah.
3: Tonight in Texas.
1: Is it 2015? Is it, hey, wait a minute.
3: It looked like it for one night. 8-1 the final over the A's, and Jacob deGrom not only got the win, 7 scoreless innings, 1 hit allowed, 8 strikeouts, no walks. Minnesota over Detroit, 11-1. The Cubs at home beat Milwaukee, 17-3. The Cubs hit 9 home runs, 3 by Alex Bregman. So the Cubs finish August with 62 homers this month. That is a new National League record.
1: But half of them were by Pete Crow Armstrong.
3: Actually, he was the one guy that didn't do anything.
2: Well, he did end up getting a hit before it was all over, though.
3: Yeah. At one point, he was 0-for-4, and the rest of the team was 10-for-20.
1: Yeah, overrated. He's not MVP, forget it, he's out.
2: Yeah, but he kept your streak alive.
1: He did. My dad picked him in the MLB, the streak, so we do get to keep going another day.
3: The final score would have only been about 9-3, but by the end of the game, Milwaukee was pitching a German Shepherd. Boston with a comeback win, a 10-inning victory.
1: Was it Max from the Bionic Woman? That'd have been fun.
3: Oh, very good. Yeah, well, the balls were going out in slow motion, yes. Boston with 2 runs in the 8th, 1 in the bottom of the 9th, 1 in the 10th to beat Seattle 9-8. That's 5 straight losses for the Mariners. The Mets held on for a 3-2 win at Tampa Bay, ending the Rays' 4-game winning streak. The Yankees have one of the late games. They're down 1-0 at the Angels' bottom of the 4th. San Diego shut out Cincinnati 5-0, 4 hits for Manny Machado. And San Francisco, in a makeup game at Atlanta, ended the Braves' 7-game winning streak 7-3. The Orioles at Rockies are in a rain delay still in the 6th inning, tied at 1. In Houston, Astros over the White Sox 6-3 right now, top of the 7th inning. And to the 4th, the Phillies lead at Arizona 2-1. Arizona activated second baseman Ketel Marte. He was booed by the home fans at his first at bat. Diamondbacks started the day a half game ahead.

0: Carlos Alcaraz won his first-round match at the U.S. Open. He's returning from his wrist injury, been out since April. Ben Shelton of the U.S. advanced tonight, also winning women's number one, Aryna Sabalenka. And Lionel Messi officially retired from Argentina's national soccer team. Back to you.
1: Thank you, Steve-O. Jason Smith Show with my best friend, Mike Harmon. Coming up next, you want to know what football persona had the best weekend of anybody? Yeah, that's coming up next right here. Jason and Mike, Fox Sports Radio.
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0: 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Comment away whether you agree or disagree. 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So you want to know who had the best football weekend, bar none? This person.
2: The best. The

0: weekend
1: best
0: of everybody,
1: bar none. Yeah, and there's guys who had big weekends.
0: Because we were talking about, you know, the preseason Hall of Famers.
1: Oh yeah, yeah. No, right? There's the guys legends. With big weekends. Oh yeah, no. There's guys who won jobs. Guys who are you're talking about guys winning backup quarterback jobs coming in undrafted. Kickers who were changing locations. Guy, I mean,
0: did Pavia go back to school yet?
1: I think he's actually going to play at LSU.
0: So I think Lane Kiffin.
1: Come on back, man. I got you. We're all good.
0: But I mean, the number of teams carrying three or four quarterbacks. I mean, how great is that?
1: Oh yeah, yeah.
0: What a time to be alive.
1: We're going
0: to
1: carry four quarterbacks. No, I agree with Jason Lock and Fora. These teams are carrying four quarterbacks for now. Someone's going to be dealt. The Steelers will deal Mason Rudolph. That's going to happen. The Browns for now figured out a way. Oh yeah, Dillon Gabriel, that was a great game you at. You're injured. You're injured. Oh okay, so you'll see teams.
0: Just make sure you limp with the same leg.
1: There is nobody in football who had a better weekend.
0: Okay.
1: Than Bill Belichick. Nobody had a better.
0: What did
1: weekend,
0: I tell you?
1: Right.
0: I told you Friday
1: weekend.
0: Night.
1: He goes, look.
0: Take that 8.5.
1: Would this have been the same game in the United States? Maybe. Would it have been different if it wasn't a rainy field? Maybe. But it doesn't matter. Because in a game that was really sloppy, wasn't a lot of fun, but it was football and it counted. North Carolina wins the game in Dublin over TCU. TCU an 8.5-point favorite. Again, first game in a foreign country, in the rain. Okay, things could have been different, but it doesn't matter. They won. He had the biggest week because you already saw during the game where he blowing off the sideline reporter going to talk to him at halftime. If he keeps winning, right? He had a big win this week, right? This was one you were thinking, okay, we talked about Belichick. It's a bowl or buyout season for him at North Carolina. If he starts winning early, you wait and see how the Bill Belichick middle finger revenge tour goes, how he treats the media, how he treats people surrounding the team, how he remembers everybody who said or did this last year or all of this during all the controversy when it was at the end with the Patriots, the beginning of his relationship with Jordan Hudson, all of these things. You think Belichick was difficult to deal with and rude before? Wait till you see what happens if he starts winning with North Carolina. 2-0, 3-0, 4-0. Not talking to this guy, not talking to this guy. Blank this guy, blank you. Patriots can't come to any of our games. You wait till you see suddenly, I'm waiting. They keep winning. He is going to go on the biggest middle finger tour you have possibly seen. Every week, different place. Here, we're winning. We're doing this. And it's going to be ugly. It's not like he has a team that is made up of big-time stars and you know, five-star recruits. But Belichick, this would be a typical Patriots way to build a team where, boy, how are they winning? You know, the culture is there. He's got everybody working together. The team is greater than the sum of its parts. Then he started getting star players. He started winning big with the Patriots. But if he starts doing that with North Carolina, you wait. You thought he was difficult to deal with before, and the things he said was out of line. You wait and see out there. When he's feeling powerful again, and he's feeling, I'm Bill Belichick again, yeah, you'll see how this goes.
0: Yeah, it's fun, right? The over-under now up to 5.5. It was 4.5 on Friday. I told you to get in and bang the table. I think those were my last words as we exited the airwaves on Friday night. Look, that defensive line was swarming. So that's something in the Belichick mold where you're like, okay, that could be something. And it's not just, all right, here's an overmatched TCU team. Like a lot of changeover, of course, but they went in and they owned the line of scrimmage. They were able to run the football effectively. You've got a bulldozer of a back to get you your short yardage gains and you just run through guys. Check. They're looking like a little bit of a Ben Jarvis Green Ellis. You want to go back in the day.
1: Oh, the law firm, sure.
0: When the law firm was getting it done.
1: Sure.
0: But like that was the thing that I got most excited about. You got the hard count where they were able to close it out, and you saw the little fist pump on the sideline. Look, there's just been so much in the background, right? What's going on with his son? The DC wasn't available. Illness, whatever's swirling there. You got the Lombardi situation. And eventually someone's going to ask him directly, what happened to Jordan? Because she went around.
1: Yeah, no.
0: No.
1: Again, I'm stunned. I can't believe it's been almost a full year without a Jordan Hudson headline. Like that, really, so, a full year.
0: So I think some of the, I don't want to talk to the reporters is, all right, I'm not taking any of the nonsense questions because I know there's going to be a bunch about the background stuff. Eventually, he's got to get in front of a podium for that. But to your point, yeah, I think part of what always fueled him in New England was the poison pens and the vitriol that people were putting out there. I'm sure there was a virtual billboard or a full-on, hey, let's cut things out, like where the Joker in 1989's classic Tim Burton film Batman, where he's making his own collages and stuff of the negativity that surrounded the program. Look, Rome wasn't built in the day. They took over a program that wasn't very good. You change out in this current age of college football the number of players that have been displaced and replaced in these 2 years. Yeah, it's a building block, but that was a pretty big win for them on Saturday. And
1: yeah,
0: and now you get old Mo on your side. Schedule's there. I can't wait for a battle between him and Dabo on the 19th.
1: His press conferences where he doesn't give credit to anybody, doesn't answer questions. Like, he'll be back to being the best, except now he's in the IDGAF part of his career where it's going to be even crazier than it was before.
0: Do you think he gets
1: before.
0: A hug this time, though?
1: No.
0: Doing it? Like, everybody going, oh, look at that.
1: No,
0: like Popovich did the last five years, no matter how big a jerk he was. Like, oh, it's just, it's just Popovich.
1: Popovich is going to look like Tony Dungy compared to what Belichick's going to do, right? That's how that's going to go. Exit out by the Fresca, exit Swollen Dome, the Jason Smith Show with my best friend, Mike Harmon. Coming up next, all the big things to know coming off of waiver wire day in the NFL. Keep it right here. Jason and Mike, Fox Sports Radio.
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13: Here's what you need to know.
14: In late night baseball, the Angels lead the Yankees 4-1 in the fifth inning. The Phillies are ahead at Arizona 2-1 in the fifth. Still a rain delay in the sixth inning at Colorado. Rockies and Orioles tied at 1. Bottom of the eighth in Houston. Astros ahead of the White Sox 6-3. Texas got a home victory over the A's 8-1. Winner Jacob DeGrom, 7 scoreless innings, just 1 hit allowed. The Cubs hit 9 home runs, 3 by Alex Bregman in a 17-3 win over Milwaukee. Minnesota beat Detroit 11-1. Boston came back for a 10-inning win against Seattle 9-8. The Mariners have lost 5 in a row. Road wins for the Mets, Padres, and for the Giants, who won at Atlanta 7-3. That breaks the Braves' 7-game winning streak. The Dallas Cowboys named Sam Howell as their backup quarterback and waived Joe Milton. UCLA fired athletic director Martin Jarmon today. I'm Steve DeSager.
15: Jason, you're crazy. You're insane. 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
16: 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Here they are. 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
13: Don't worry, we'll have stuff on the Jets. But boy, Jason Lock and Fora telling us Mike Tomlin, Lamar Jackson next year. No!
20: I'm going to eat that ass up.
13: No! Yeah, I'm excited, man.
21: He just changed your world.
13: I don't know what
21: you
13: I'm
21: were happy
13: about.
21: With Brunson. Really? You were happy with your Dan Housen shirt. Yeah, like, yeah. I don't care about any of that anymore. Yeah.
13: No, I'm sitting here saying, wow, like I don't know what I'm feeling better about today. You know, happy birthday, Jalen Brunson, or Lock and Fora saying, hey, next year, Tomlin, Lamar Jackson. Oh my God, that would be amazing. It's the year of Jason. This is the year of Jason.
21: Yeah, I mean, it would take a lot, and it would take Woody not getting in Woody's way.
13: Yeah.
21: Which, given the history, given the myriad decisions and hirings, firings, roundtables and everything that's gone on, that would really take a great leap of faith and kind of going alternate universe kind of thing.
13: Yeah.
21: It's like Bizarro World. You could say in DC with Bizarro World, or you could just say it's a different Earth.
13: Now let me just say this, because you know this is a story. Jason Lock and Fora, who had this story last week, that Woody Johnson will make a run at Mike Tomlin to coach the Jets next year. He joined us about a half hour ago and said, listen, people are talking about this. Not just whispering about it around the league. People are talking about it. Tomlin is there in New York. Woody Johnson talks to a lot of people. Number one, it would be, okay, really, Mike Tomlin could have any job he wants, but he wants the Jets job. But just think about this for a second. Why I can't say I'm closing the door to any of this is that what have we seen in the last few years in different sports leagues? They want to make sure that their big teams, their value and their relevancy is at its highest, right? Look at the three main sports in the last, let's just say, 5 or 7 years. The NBA has said, okay, who are the two best teams, two most high-profile teams, Knicks and the Lakers? What has happened? The Knicks get Jalen Brunson. They get a bunch of other guys. The Lakers get Luka Doncic. Knicks win the title. Lakers are a threat. They're built around one of the top five players in the league. All of a sudden, the last 5 years, the two biggest markets now are relevant.
21: So what you're saying is,

0: is the NBA, led by the do-nothing Adam Silver, is perpetrating a fraud on the other 28 teams.
1: I'm saying Major League Baseball, two biggest markets, New York and L.A. The Dodgers get Shohei Ohtani. They continue on their run of excellence. The Yankees are the Yankees. All of a sudden, the Mets spending a lot of money. Everything is fine. All these free agents going to the Mets. The top two markets now own Major League Baseball. In the NFL, Los Angeles, New York, the Giants, somewhat irrelevant now. Quarterback, running back, head coach, right? In L.A., Chargers, they get Jim Harbaugh. Right, all of a sudden, arrows up for them. The Rams, Matthew Stafford, MVP. They keep it rolling. Miles Garrett. What's the one team missing? The Jets. Because they can't get out of their own way. They're absolutely terrible. Now, I'm not saying I have any inside knowledge that these different leagues have done things to push these teams and push trades and push different conversations and coaches hired, but look in the last 5 or 7 years where the bottom, the teams in New York and LA who are worth the most money, who are the highest profile, that all of most of them that were bad, look where they all are right now. They are all at the top of the food chain. They're value of the franchise have never been higher. They are all relevant except for the Jets. So do I think that, yeah, there could be conversations and Mike Tomlin could get pushed into the Jets and suddenly, hey, the Jets are there and Lamar Jackson is done in Baltimore and he goes someplace else? Yeah, I could see it because there seems to be a push in the major sports the last few years. The teams in New York, LA, and by words, the other big teams that you know move the needle. But basically, these two markets, East Coast, West Coast, what have we seen? All of them have raised their profile. They've all gotten good. They've all gotten the coaches. They've all gotten the players they've needed. And they all haven't been run that great. But they've all are getting those players. They're all getting what they need to stay at the top. The only outlier that's been absolutely terrible and can't get out of their own way, that's the Jets. So, hey, NFL, let's focus on that. Jason Lockenfour even said, hey, the guys at 345 Park, they would love this idea. They would love Mike Tomlin to the Jets. So who knows whose arm and whose leg starts moving towards, hey, we can make this happen after a year, and Mike Tomlin gets into New York, and he's coaching against John Harbaugh now, and the Jets matter. All of a sudden, it's not just, hey, the Jets stink, and we can just keep making fun of them. No, no, we got to make sure the Jets are good. We got to make sure all the teams in New York and L.A. are good, and that's almost mission accomplished everywhere except for the Jets.
0: No, that's why you need the outlier.
1: Except for the Jets.
0: Because every other instance, you can say you've made changes substantive before looking at the roster to where the business practices have changed. With the Jets, that would mean you'd have to depose
1: Woody Johnson. Yeah, sure.
0: Or someone would have to, you know, use the puppeteer kind
1: of
0: thing.
1: Or just helping him. They're helping him. Now, okay, you can't do it yourself. We got to carry you, right? We got to carry. You know, it's like.
0: You're going full on.
1: No, this is what it is. This is what it is. I don't know if you saw the movie. It came out about a year ago. Really underrated, based on Stephen King's The Long Walk, right? Which is a book.
0: My daughter's told me that
1: 40 years ago.
0: Yeah,
1: the kid that's a new Black Panther is in it.
0: Yeah.
1: It's really good. And the whole hook of the movie is that, okay, it's a dystopian society where these kids all walk.
0: Normally you start with it's a dystopian society.
1: Yes, I have had this
0: conversation.
1: Yeah.
0: I've seen enough of the dystopian society.
1: Yeah.
0: But go ahead.
1: But this is like the original one where instead of the Super Bowl, the most watched sporting event in the world is these kids that all sign up and they get chosen via lottery and they start walking. And if you go below a certain, basically, and to not get too many details on it, if you go below a certain speed, you wind up getting shot and killed right there on the road. Right. And that's what it is. So now everybody, there's only one winner, right? Everybody dies. There's one winner at the end. Right. And so over the course of the movie, of course, of the book, you see when a kid gets a cramp or a kid is, you know, losing his mind a little bit because they're just walking. There's no stopping for days and days and days. Hey, you know, you get a point where, you know, one guy is helping the other one. Hey, come on, let's go through. Come on. I got you. Don't worry. I got you. This is like Woody Johnson. If he was in The Long Walk, he'd be the one saying, hey, I need help. And it would be all the other kids going, okay, we got to drag you with us. Come on, Woody. I don't know what to do. Everything I do, I can't get it right. We got the longest drought in North America. I know, Woody. Just keep putting one foot in front of the other. We're going to carry you through this, Woody, as far as we can go. That's what the NFL is going to wind up having to do to the Jets to get them back to relevancy. And again, all the other teams, all the other sports, it's there. And all of a sudden, here's the Jets. It's like, you're the only one that's not holding up your end of the bargain.
0: Man, you, you now,

0: going to come in and do it for you.
1: You went full survival games,
0: yeah.
1: Whereas all I was going to do is go face off, and all of a sudden someone looks like Woody Johnson and gets to sign some paperwork.
0: Nah, it's like, dude, we got to help you, man. We got to help you. We got to help you. That's what
1: pushing
0: it is.
1: You along.
0: No, so again, that's why I can buy in to the machinations trying to make it work, to try to push a certain result, because it would be good for the NFL. Like that's where I'm like, okay, this is the only way you overcome a bad owner, is if sometimes, okay, we see you can't do it, so we're going to come in and just kind of, we can't have these teams continue to suck. For a long time, it doesn't matter. We got good teams everywhere. The big market teams stink, doesn't matter. Now it's like, no, we need the big market teams to be good or to be relevant, and that's the only team that's not doing it. It's the only team. Even the Cowboys, much we talk about, we'll get to them now in a second. But like the Cowboys, okay, they've at least stayed relevant. It's not like the Cowboys year after year, boy, they're terrible.
1: Yeah, but
0: 5-11.
1: The Jets are relevant.
0: The Jets are fun to
1: make
0: fun of.
1: We talk about them because we make fun of them.
0: They're fun to make
1: There's
0: fun of.
1: There's a lot of teams we never make mention of.
0: No.
1: And it's not just because you're a Jets fan on this show.
0: Yeah, you just...
1: As a national story,
0: Jets,
1: they
0: Browns,
1: still become a part of the lexicon.
0: Jets, Browns, Raiders, man, every year, bottom of the
1: But
0: barrel.
1: That's just it.
0: Bottom
1: you can
0: barrel.
1: Be terrible, and we're going to talk about you. There's a lot of teams that are really struggling to mediocrity that we never pay any attention to.
0: I mean, look, and I mentioned...
1: Look at Liam Cohen. Remember that story I told you about him?
0: Nah.
1: How pissed he was that he wasn't even in the, hey, how do we not even get mentioned in the teams set to regress article?
0: You say Liam Cohen, and the average NFL fan goes, oh, is that the one of the brothers from Oasis? They hate each other? Yes, that's exactly who
1: Either
0: it is.
1: Either that or he's going to sing The Man of Constant Sorrow.
0: TJ clearly putting up a wonderwall in Jacksonville is Liam Cohen. But like I mentioned the Cowboys, right? As even though they're on a 30-year drought, they're relevant every year. What was the biggest topic today on waiver wire day? The Cowboys cut Joe Milton, and they kept Sam Howell as their backup quarterback.
1: Sam.
0: And this always is my hidden favorite part of cut down waiver wire day. Okay, Joe Milton is a guy. Okay, Joe Milton. Went to Michigan, couldn't keep the starting job there, wasn't good enough. Goes to Tennessee. Wasn't good enough to keep the starting job, but then sort of plays better and has a really good senior year. He's a tools guy, right? And they can make any throw, and he has a pretty good year with Tennessee. Decides, I'm skipping my final year. I'm going to go to the NFL. Well, what happens? NFL, he's going to beat out Drake May to be the starting quarterback in New England. Like, that didn't happen. So, and you're watching him bounce around the league, bounces around to the Cowboys, and backs up there for a year, and now is let go. Right, so this is a guy who played in college, underachieved, had one big-ish kind of year, got to the NFL as a backup, and now is going to be on his third team. That's Joe Milton. But you read about Joe Milton on social media, and 31 other teams think this guy is going to be a Pro Bowler. Right? Like really? You read about, we have to go get Joe. He's got to be our number one waiver priority. Go get Joe Milton. He comes in as a back. What do you mean? He comes in as a backup and what? You win the Super Bowl? Like, what do you think of this guy? He comes in as a backup. Yeah, what happens? Then, he takes over for Josh Allen in Week 7, and all of a sudden the Bills win the Super Bowl. Like, that's every single person thinks we have to go get Joe Milton. Joe Milton is just a guy, right? The guy, again, great tools, Joe Milton, right? Made it to the NFL. But you've seen this guy. You've seen him. The Cowboys wouldn't even keep him as a backup to Dak Prescott. He's not going anywhere to be a great player. And I say this knowing full well that I've said many times in the past, there is a system for everyone. But there's a system for everyone who is evaluated well that has the talent of guys that can be starting quarterbacks in the NFL. Not every guy that can throw the football 5,000 yards is going to be a great player, right? Joe Milton is not a guy you need to find the right system. Joe Milton's a backup quarterback. But I mean it. Everybody today was like, if I do anything right in my life, we have to go get Joe Milton. I don't care. Any of my teams, I don't care what they do the rest of the year. My baseball team could not trade for Shohei Ohtani. I don't care if I have a choice between my NBA team getting Wemby or my NFL team getting Joe Milton. I want my NFL team getting Joe Milton. Like, the guy is, he's a jag.
1: We have a lot of teams that kept 3 or 4 quarterbacks. We talked about it a little bit last hour with Jason Lockenfora, referenced it as the hour went on. If all of a sudden one of those teams decides to cut one of these players to go get Joe Milton, I'll hear that conversation. But the fact
0: Rams
1: that
0: cutting Miles Garrett to bring Joe Milton in to be the backup behind Stetson Bennett and behind Ty Simpson. No, we got to keep Joe Milton. Sorry, Aaron.
1: Oh, we need a fourth.
0: Aaron, you're the last guy. Miles, you were the last guy in the offseason. We got to let you go.

0: Oh, you're going LIFO? You know. You're going full accounting rules. Last in, first out. Yeah, I love it.
1: But wasn't Aaron Donald? Yeah, not technically, and he won a Super Bowl with us. So sorry, Miles. I know you're the reigning defensive player of the year. You're going to have 20 sacks worth. But yeah, no, we need to go get this guy. And the fans are going to love it. Oh, we got Joe Milton. Joe Milton is great. I mean, come on, man.
0: Come on. I got accounting terms in.
1: No, those were pretty good. Those were pretty good.
0: Man, I got to get something
1: you got,
0: for that.
1: You got Ben Affleck accounting terms in. That was very good.
0: I didn't kill anybody.
1: No, that was good. Well,
0: you were talking about killing people before on the last walk.
1: Okay, but Ben Affleck's
0: a long walk.
1: The thing is, he's not really an accountant, though. That's the thing. Like, that's his cover.
0: Okay.
1: Yeah, I mean, I also wasn't killing anybody. The Mark Hamill was killing people without a lightsaber on the long walk.
0: That's what he does.
1: He was the
0: Joker.
1: It would have been nice if he was, you know, that's how the, you know, because it's really graphic with the kids and how they get killed in the movie. Like, if he instead had
0: young
1: a lightsaber.
0: Young adults, right? Yes. I mean, you say
1: well, yeah,
0: kids.
1: They're all, well, yeah, because they're all like in their 20s.
0: Yeah,
1: you know,
0: yeah,
1: you know.
0: Yeah, yeah.
1: But like.
0: Kids to you and me,
1: yeah,
0: you know,
1: yeah.
0: The old folks.
1: Well, that was the whole thing. The book, it was all yeah, yeah. You know, kids. It was all teenagers. Like, it's this incredible book. It's like, oh, my God. But like, if that would have been a whole different movie. If all of a sudden Mark Hamill, who is the major, and he is, you know, he's egging the kids on as they're walking and everything else. And it's like, oh, my God. Like, if he just plays, okay. You went below the speed limit. Here comes a lightsaber. Whoa, whoa, whoa, whoa. Yeah.
0: I mean, it's clean and efficient. Doesn't give you a lot of blood splatter and stuff to go into your
1: quasi-horror
0: film.
1: And it's really
0: leaves
1: tough.
0: A lot more to the imagination.
1: It's tough seeing him as a bad guy, too. Like, whoa, Mark Hamill's a bad guy.
0: He was the Joker.
1: Yeah, but the voice of the Joker. He was the voice of
0: He's still the Joker.
1: You could be a voice of a Joker and I can buy it, but like, I see him and I go, wow, Luke really went to the dark side, man. I can't believe that. Never thought that would happen to Luke. Luke is unimpeachable. How does that happen to Luke?
0: Temptation is strong.
1: No, not for a Jedi. Not for him. Not for a Jedi. Nope. You're not going to find out in like Star Wars 17 in a few years. Hey, Luke had this kid with a former Jedi who, you know, left a planet and
0: fan fiction that's already there.
1: I'm sure that, well, there's also more than fan fiction with other stories.
0: Whoa,
1: but that doesn't matter.
0: Whoa, hey.
1: That's not canon, man. That's not canon. You know, Luke had like four kids. He had kids all across different star systems. Yeah, that was Luke, yeah. Sorry, maybe I'll be back around one day, baby, but, you know, I gotta go.
0: Like there were parodies filmed in the valley here or something. I don't know.
1: I gotta go back to Tatooine. You know, two sons, it's really hot. I gotta go there. Yeah, that's where I'm gonna go, man. Yeah, that's me. That's me. Love them and leave them across the galaxy.
0: Cantina band has been reduced to one guy with a stand-up bass.
1: They call me Skywalker for a reason. I just let you know. Maybe I'll be around this part of the galaxy another time, but probably not. Hoth, it's just too cold.
0: Spreading my stars all over the galaxy.
1: It's just way too cold here. I gotta go. I can't stay.
0: Yeah, but
1: I can't stay.
0: I mean, if it's cold outside, right?
1: Yeah.
0: I mean,
1: oh, yeah, yeah, yeah.
0: Of course, that problematic song comes into play and everybody loses their mind.
1: Exit out by the Fresca, exit Swollen Dome. Jason Smith, Mike Harmon, live from the Fox Sports Radio studios. Coming up next, you wouldn't think that one of the teams, college football, top 25, had a big game this weekend, would be dealing with the attendance problems that they were dealing with, but here we are. That crazy story is coming up next right here. Jason and Mike, Fox Sports Radio.
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0: 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Late night at the U.S. Open. See, I always love late night at the U.S. Open. You know, the games are, we play, midnight, 1 a.m., doesn't matter. Why do we do this? We do. You know, it's hot.
1: Because the lights work, and it's cooler at night. Let's go.
0: Naomi Osaka, her first round match going on right now, 6-6 in the first set. So it's 11:30 at night. So again, this is going to go at least till probably 12:31 in the morning.
1: And we'll have you, and we'll have you live with the updates here on Fox Sports Radio.
0: Late night at the U.S. Open. Oh, but speaking of,
1: and
0: the
1: they
0: US
1: got a guy
0: Open,
1: with a nice saxophone playing you like a little ditty to bring you in and out of breaks.
0: Just really quick before we get to this football story, like I really admire the work that the media did, that members of the media, that whether it was ESPN, whoever it was, to make sure that we all knew how sick Novak Djokovic was competing in the U.S. Open when he lost in the first round last night. There was no stone unturned. Headlines, no Djokovic, sick, upset in first round, career war. Like, okay, the guy's 39. He's nearing the end. He said he's nearing the end, but it doesn't matter. Boy, carrying the water to make sure we knew how sick he was. He was so sick, so ill. Djokovic, and then all the quotes from, oh, I felt absolutely terrible. This was, oh, the worst. Yeah, you know what? He played poorly. I'm sure he wasn't feeling well. But wow, man, like, I don't know any time that we had that much of a conversation that was focused on making sure people knew how sick that a competitor was at a sporting event. Not in the NFL, not in the NBA. Not even Michael Jordan's flu game. I don't think he was as sick as Novak Djokovic was.
1: I'm all for it. You know, you got to battle through. But here's what Djokovic had to say afterwards. Quote, it's something I've been carrying, unfortunately, pretty much every match this year. Vomiting, throwing up, a very serious issue there. Then my whole body starts to collapse, basically cramping and pain. Yeah, the back just gave up at the end and the shoulder, and I couldn't close it out. It's like, go get that diagnosed.
0: Yeah, dude.
1: Like that's actually, that's a lot of systemic problems going on here.
0: Stop playing for a little while and go figure this out.
1: It's okay.
0: Like, stop. If that's what's going on,
1: right? That sounds like a much bigger thing than he's just feeling ill.
0: Yeah.
1: On a random Sunday at the end of August.
0: But I mean, you're competing at the U.S. Open. You're here. So it's like, okay, wow. It's okay. But
1: yes, ill and hurting.
0: Yes.
1: Show up quite a bit.
0: At least nighttime now, the U.S. Open, you're not worrying about the heat as much as you are.
1: Not going to cramp as much, maybe.
0: Because that was the main story today, coming off of USC's home opener. Again, they beat San Jose State pretty well.
1: Didn't cover.
0: Didn't cover.
1: big spread, man. Second half.
0: You're right.
1: The second stringers failed you.
0: USC put out a statement today talking about the attendance from the game against San Jose State. The official reports say only 51,000 fans were at that game.
1: 51,000?
0: Not 51, which is closer to what was really there. 51,000 were at the game.
1: Are they counting ghosts?
0: I think they're just counting people who go to the school. Oh, everybody's got tickets, right? So let's count all of them. Yeah, no, it was not even close to that.
1: I mean, because that's... Sometimes you can play the game with, hey, that's how many were sold. I don't even buy that. I mean, there's nobody there.
0: They put out a statement on Saturday saying, we thank our fans who showed up Saturday. Look forward to seeing increased attendance the rest of the season. Now, if you saw this attendance, it's a smattering of people. It looks like

0: an average crowd for a preseason NFL game. Like, that's kind of what it looks like. And it was bad. And I know this is a big story, and it came out this week, and I'll look at the pictures. People don't care about USC football. No, it was so incredibly hot. The heat index was 96, well over 100 for the game on Saturday. And before people go, I don't care, I've been to games where it's been 175 degrees and I still go because I'm a real fan. Yeah, you know what? Sorry. Yeah, whatever. It was so irrepressibly hot in LA this weekend. Like, the last week has been awful. Just taking my dogs out for a walk. I'm sure you're the same way. Mm-hmm. Take your dog. They don't want to be outside for more than 5 minutes. They
1: no, I got to carry the extra bottle of water, in, the extra, right? You know, little collapse of a water bowl, you name it.
0: The worst thing I think you can think of was, do you want to go see USC play San Jose State on Saturday? No, I have no desire to go sit in 115-degree heat and be absolutely miserable. Nobody wants it. I don't blame anybody for not going to these games. I don't think USC, UCLA should play games at home until the middle of September, at least, maybe even end of September, because the weather is just that bad. Why are you playing at 12:30 when you know the weather's that bad? That's just stupid. Have a kickoff that's later. More people would have gone. If kickoff was at 7 o'clock, more people would have gone. More people would have gone to see the game, right? But, oh, we have TV and all. So just understand, this was completely a weather thing because it was just that bad. And the bottom line is now is, don't be surprised, because everybody can get just as good or a better experience watching from home. Going to the games is not as big a deal as it once was. And you've heard people talk about this, but people are now being very judicious with, okay, if I want to go see a USC game, I'm going to go when they play Notre Dame. I'm going to go, well, they can't now, but you know, in 2030 they can. But like, I'm going to go when they play Michigan. I'm going to go when they play Wisconsin. I'm going to go when they play Ohio State. Do I need to go at the end of August when, again, it's sitting in that seat? All I'm going to do is sweat bullets for 3.5. It's not going to be an enjoyable atmosphere. It's not going to be something where I'm going to sit there and go, when can we leave? So, yeah, I get people not going to this game.
1: Yeah, and the secondary part, after some really terrible tweets, the indictment of sports fans in Los Angeles and Southern California, whatever, you just shake your head and laugh. Like, again, you talk about weather, you talk about the opponent, right, and what's on the schedule. Sorry for those San Jose State Spartan fans out there. It's about time allotment, enjoyment, all of these things. It's a commitment of a good half of your day plus to go to one of these games. I'm sorry. If the spread was 38.5, okay?
0: Yeah.
1: I'm not going out of my way, and I'm not a USC alum. If I am, then maybe the temperament, the psychology of it's different. But just for the random, hey, I want to go to a sporting event, I'm not picking one that's, A, I'm getting roasted.
0: No.
1: B, it's going to be a craptastic game. Because it was, right? First half, they dominated. All the starters sat down. Okay, yay, you saw some San Jose State scoring in the second half, and the game ends. But, like, there's just so much. The indictment on the city for that is one of the more laughable things in the world.
0: No, look, right? and Seth Davis, college basketball analyst who lives in Los Angeles, put out this tweet over the weekend that's piggybacking on this story. He's, I lived here for 14 years, and, you know, fans don't really come out unless a team is winning. You know, that's just the way it is. And I saw that and I said, oh, that's a guy that has a very small circle of people that are all in Los Angeles because they're in the business. And, well, my team, I'm from Chicago and I'm from Seattle and I'm from here. You know, so the 20 people that I know that I talk to, I don't have an entire city around me of other people who have lived here and grown up here. There's a reason why every third person has something LA Dodgers on. I mean, really, you come to L.A. and you would go, my goodness, man, yeah, every third person is wearing a Dodger hat, a Dodger T-shirt, something else. The Dodgers and Lakers run the city, right? The Dodgers are the show. But because there's a lot of transplants in L.A., because people come here, like you and I, to pursue art and pursue our lives. And a great quote I remember reading a year ago about Los Angeles, where it was Los Angeles, a city of blue, where blue-collar people who have lived here their whole lives meet with people who move to this city to pursue their art, and it's a wonderful melting pot. I'm like, that's a great description of what Los Angeles is like. But like, to see that's like, okay, you get the perception of that, oh, LA, no one goes to the games, no one's a real big fan, it's all transplants. No, it's not. That's not what it
1: well,
0: is.
1: But I'll speak to it as the Chicago kid. White Sox, when they don't play well, guess what? People don't come to the park. Yeah. That's not

0: That's not a Los Angeles thing. That isn't anybody going, why am I spending my time watching a bad product and giving you my money?
1: Yeah.
0: Right? I know down in Anaheim, there's been a lot made about the empty seats there. But guess what? They still rank in the upper half of attendance every year. Yeah. Whether people show up when it's 142 degrees to watch a crap team is a whole other thing. But it's not something specific to Los Angeles in any way, shape, or form.
1: No. I mean, look, and the Dodgers, they lead the MLB in attendance every single year. So,
2: every year.
1: There must be fans, right? You know. I just keep thinking that line from Clueless when it comes to the Seth Davis tweet that when Paul Rudd says to Alicia Silverstone, you get upset if people think you live below Sunset. Like, I mean, like, how many, like, have you ever been below Sunset? Like, there's a whole city, right? There's a whole city of people doing things. But, like, this, the weather is such a big deal that, you know, I think if you look around, like, when I see games like this now that are going to be in the South, that I'm like, wow, how are people at these games? It's so, but they do the smart thing. Why are we having a kickoff at 12 o'clock in the middle of that? Why are we doing this? I have to understand. Yeah, TV, people will still like to watch USC at 7 o'clock at night. Like, you could still have that and have more people coming to the game.
0: Well, this is also a week zero to where, as you're the television providers, you're not competing with a lot of other college football games.
1: No.
0: So this is one where you could have very easily just said, you know what? This is going to, the window is going to slide down to a primetime opener. But it's just incredible to me. I mean, I told you I went and saw a movie last night, absolutely packed. And what are people talking about in the line going, I'm hiding from the heat. So, hey,
1: you mean I got to pay $12 to sit in the air condition for like 2.5 hours and I get entertained?
0: Sold.
1: Oh, yeah, okay, I'm here.
0: No, but that's just that's it. Right. Same thing, which is why you're not sitting outside on a game that may or may not entertain you.
1: Exit out by the Fresca, exit Swollen Dome. Jason Smith, Mike Harmon, live from the Fox Sports Radio studios. I feel pretty good that USC attendance is going to go up.
0: I think it'll be fine.
1: I think it'll be
0: fine. I mean, they have a liking problem with their coach right now.
1: Yeah, well, look, we talked about how big a year it is. This is huge. This is a playoff or buyout year for Lincoln Riley and USC, right? We talked about it being a bowl or buyout year for Bill Belichick. This is a playoff or buyout year for Lincoln Riley. They will put the money together, the $40 million-ish, whatever it's going to be, they would owe him after this year if they don't make it to the playoff.
0: Look at Belichick. Already got that first win under his belt, baby. Yeah, come on now.
1: Man. Time now to find out what's trending in the wide world of sports. The guy's been called the Bill Belichick of Fox Sports Radio. He likes to wear cutoff hoodies, too. It's Steve DeSaga.
3: I'm just on to Cincinnati. If you're looking for excuses, I'll add that the Coliseum is an old stadium on what was a very hot day. The Coliseum is all sun. There's literally the only seats that have shade are those new levels of private suites where you can sit outside your suite and be shaded by the other level that's on top of you.
0: There's your visual, people.
3: Meanwhile, the tickets for the non-conference games early season are $50-$60. San Jose State is not a draw. And parking is $50-$60 on top of that. And the Dodgers Channel had a day game Saturday. And keep in mind, and I don't hear anybody say this, in Los Angeles, half the town hates USC.
1: Yeah.
3: And always will.
1: Yeah.
3: The attendance, you're correct, will be better later because last year, they had Michigan visit, which meant the tickets weren't $50. They were $250, and it was still sold out over 75,000. Same thing is going to happen later this year in October when Ohio State visits, by the way. As for Major League Baseball games to update, they're finally back from a rain delay in Colorado. Rockies and Orioles tied at 1, top of the 6th. In Anaheim, bottom of the 6th inning, Angels a 7-1 lead on the Yankees. Tampa Bay already lost. The Padres and Mets, in fact, each won on the road earlier. That Mets win was 3-2 at Tampa Bay. Padres won 5-0 at Cincinnati.
1: Steve, didn't you have that fact that Kodai Senga actually is better at this point in his career than Mariano Rivera was at the same time?
3: I thought you were going to say Kodai Senga is actually better as a reliever than he was a starter. That I think we can all agree on. He did get the save for the Mets, and they end the Rays 4-game winning streak tonight. Atlanta's 7-game winning streak is over. They lost a makeup game at home, 7-3 to San Francisco. The Phillies are leading in the top of the 7th, 2-1 at Arizona. Boston came back to beat Seattle in 10 innings, 9-8. Mariners have lost 5 straight. The Cubs hit 9 home runs, 3 by Alex Bregman, 17-3, the final over Milwaukee. Minnesota beat Detroit 11-3. Houston over the White Sox 6-3. White Sox left 14 men on base. Chicago first place in the AL Central, a 3-game

0: game lead over the idle Guardians. Houston first in the AOS, still two games up on the Rangers, who won at home behind Jacob DeGrom's great pitching, 8-1 over the Athletics. The Cowboys named Sam Howell as their backup quarterback and waived Joe Milton. Dallas claimed running back Amari DiMercato off waivers from Kansas City. The Jets' number two quarterback is rookie Cade Klubnik. Quarterback Bailey Zappe is on their practice squad. The Jets signed kicker Jason Sanders to the practice squad after claiming Blake Groupie off waivers from the Colts. The Dolphins claimed quarterback Brady Cook off waivers from the Jets. The Ravens added kicker Jake Moody to their practice squad. Tyler Loop is the starter. UCLA fired athletic director Martin Jarmon. By the way, the college football season resumes this Thursday, and guess what? This Friday night on Fox TV, USC hosts Fresno State. Carlos Alcaraz
1: playing this game at night. Smartly playing the game at night.
0: That's right, because it's 6 o'clock on a Friday downtown. Traffic is completely and totally clear. Everybody will be there.
1: Oh, it'll be so easy to get there. Yeah, you know what? Leave it like 5:45. That's all you need. Just get 15 minutes, you'll get there, you'll park, it'll be great.
0: And you'll see the fourth quarter. Number one, Aryna Sabalenka won her first round match, and Naomi Osaka has won a first set tiebreaker. They're early in set two of her first round. And you mentioned the late nights at the U.S. Open. Late last night, the Venus Williams match, she lost to Sofia Kenin. That started after midnight Eastern time. Venus, with the L, by the way, has lost 15 straight singles matches. Back to you.
1: Thank you, Steve-O. Jason Smith, Mike Harmon.

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0: Now get after it.
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10: You know, my daughter says, Jason, I think, she said, Dad, I think you'd like Geese if you listen to him sing for his first album. And I'm like, okay. And she played Geese, the first album, like, oh, okay. Very much Peter Wolf, Jay Giles band. I'm like, okay, these couple of songs, good. Don't play anything new from him. Don't play anything new.
11: So Goose lost it.
10: Yeah, no. This is
11: Geese Goose. Do I call him Goose? No. And the band is Geese?
10: See, you know, when I hear this guy sing, Cameron Winter, I go, how did I not become a big star without any voice lessons? Like, well, how did I not have that?
11: He's such a lesser version of Nick Cave or anybody else who's kind of in that vein.
10: He's such a lesser version than Nick Cave. He's like Nick, opening Nick shallow Nick shallow pool Nick I don't know what's smaller than a cave. I couldn't think of something smaller than a cave.
11: It's a hole in the ground.
10: Now it's taken a while, but I realize finally who the new Tim Tebow is in the NFL.
11: The new Tim Tebow.
10: Yes.
11: All right, so define that.
10: Okay, the new Tim Tebow, someone who can heal someone from a no.
11: The new
10: hey,
11: Tim
10: if you
11: Tebow
10: sit
11: is,
10: in the booth with him for a couple of minutes, and I've actually met him a couple times, he's a pretty nice guy.
12: Oh, he is a nice dude.
10: He's really good.

0: A couple of times on the red carpet, the ESPYs. Yeah. Really nice dude. But the new Tim Tebow, when you talk about, there's the amount of attention that is spent talking about him versus what he actually does on the field is very disproportionate, right?
1: Okay.
0: The amount of time we spend talking about Tim Tebow in his career versus what he actually did on the field, way too much, right? We spent way too much time because he didn't affect anything. Yeah, yes, when he was had the run starting quarterback for the Broncos that year, 100%. I get why he was everywhere. It was fun.
1: I loved him when he was in Jets camp, right? Hanging out, watching him battle Sanchez.
0: His biggest headline was the shirtless run in the rain that he had. That was the biggest thing he had, right? So who's the next guy that we talk about way too much because what he does on the field is not nearly worth it? And I saw a big example of it again this weekend, and that's Odell Beckham Jr.
1: He's back, baby.
0: Last night, the biggest headline of, or one of the two biggest headlines of the NFL this weekend, Aaron Donald's return to the Rams, and Odell Beckham Jr. stays with the Giants, right? We talked about it on Friday night that it sounded like John Harbaugh, potentially he could keep him, but it looked like he might be going someplace else. But right now, he makes the Giants 53. Okay, I really wish Odell Beckham Jr. was better. I wish he was better for the last 5 or 6 years. I mean, that's the thing. Odell Beckham Jr. hasn't been great since 2016.
1: Yeah.
0: 10 years it's been since he's been great. He hasn't been good in six.
1: Good.
0: Just good. He hasn't been good in six, whether it's injuries, production. Again, he's not been great in 10 years, and still Odell Beckham Jr. gets so much oxygen every single time something happens. Keep Odell. Dude, Odell is just a guy. He always been getting open in camp. Yeah, lots of guys get open in camp, man. It's training camp. I wish he was better.
1: Why do you hate fun?
0: I wish he was better. Because you know what? Because Odell was fun. When he was great and he made all kinds of headlines,
1: like
0: he was fun. No, he was fun to talk about. Agree or disagree with him, he was fun to talk. Whether I'm punching a hole in the wall in Green Bay, I'm taking a bunch of guys on a boat trip in between playoff games, whatever. I'm going to marry the kicking net. I'm upset at the kicking net, right? I'm going to get penalties because I can't control my emotions on the football field, right? Odell Beckham, I mean, he made a lot of headlines, but he was producing on the field. It was, boy, is his production worth it? But again, it's been 10 years, and still, when Odell Beckham does something, like it's a big deal. Like, when I saw the headline last night that he made the Giants, like, great, maybe he's matured. You know, his last act in the NFL, he still found a way to be around the game, which is good, still found a way to stay involved in the game and not just be someone who was out of the game at 30 because of injuries and effectiveness, right? So he's got a lot of stick-to-itiveness, which is awesome. But overall, I mean, like, I wish he was better because it'd be better to talk about. But, I mean, he sucks up so much oxygen still, and he hasn't been worth talking about in 10 years.
1: Let me be the worst guy, okay? So you suck the fun out of it. I'm just bringing the hate. Like, what the hell are Shane and Harbaugh doing that this guy's making the roster? The hell kind of receiver room are you building out there in New York? That this guy, yes, he's one of our guys. Malik Nabers still non-committal as to whether he's going to be able to open the year. Mm. But the rest of that receiving core, come on.
0: I feel like everything John Harbaugh is doing is, don't be mad at me. I'm a player's coach. You'll love me. I'm a player's coach. I'll let you do whatever you want. Don't embarrass me.
1: In the background, coach. He's cursing them all out, right? I had a talking to him. Are you really? I don't know that you are. And look, some of it is we just gravitate to, this could be a nice redemptive arc. It's a, hey, don't give up, all of those things. You can write the self-help book on it right now.
0: Yeah.
1: Believe in yourself.
0: I mean,
1: I don't think there is.
0: No. And again, him staying and trying to keep it going in the NFL when he could have quit a bunch of times, it's awesome. It is admirable. But overall, I mean, like I said, there's got to be a proportional response to when someone does or says something or someone's career to, okay, what kind of attention should it get? And still, anytime the guy, it's like the Mike Tyson hangover. That, you see what I did there? Sit in Mike Tyson. Like, everybody still wanted to talk. He's done. The Tiger Woods. We're in the Tiger Woods. Hey, this is like year 10 of the Tiger Woods hangover. God, it's not happening anymore. Tiger Woods is done. He's not winning a tournament again. He may not even make a cut at a major again, right? Not happening. But I feel like I wish Odell Beckham Jr. was better. Wish he was better at all in the last 6 to 10 years that would merit, hey, we talk about him a lot because he still moves the needle. And because you can tell there's still that interest level.

0: faithful in him. But, man, he's, again, it's been a decade.
1: Malachi Fields out of Notre Dame joins the veteran core of Darnell Mooney, the aforementioned neighbors, Darius Slayton, and Odell.
0: Mm. Exit out by DeFresca, exit Swollen Dome. Jason Smith, Mike Harmon live from the Fox Sports Radio studios. Well, you thought a big controversy from this weekend was all done? Oh, no. There's fresh new news on it coming up next. Jason Smith, Mike Harmon, this is Fox Sports Radio.
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9: Three late-night ball games in the major leagues tonight. The Angels at home, bottom of the eighth, lead the Yankees 7-1. Eighth inning, Phillies ahead at Arizona, still 2-1. And after a rain delay, they've resumed in Colorado. Rockies and Orioles tied 1-1 in the top of the seventh. In Chicago, the Cubs hit 9 home runs, 3 by Alex Bregman, and a win over Milwaukee 17-3. Minnesota at home defeated Detroit 11-1. Houston down the White Sox 6-3 as the White Sox left 14 men on base. Houston still 2 games up on the Rangers in the AL West. Texas got a home win 8-1 over the A's. Winning pitcher Jacob DeGrom, 7 scoreless innings, just 1 hit allowed. Boston came back for a 10-inning win against Seattle 9-8. The Mariners have lost 5 in a row. Road wins for the Padres, Mets, and the Giants, who won at Atlanta 7-3. That ends a 7-game winning streak of the Braves. UCLA fired athletic director Martin Jarmon. I'm Steve DeSager.
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21: 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So, one of the big controversies this weekend came to us courtesy of the Yankees and the Red Sox. Sunday night game, which the Yankees wound up winning, I think it was 42-1.
23: Seemed like it, yeah.
21: It was a
23: conga line.
21: Yep, a big.
23: It was the Gas House Gorillas going after Bugs
21: Bunny. You thought this controversy was over, but the Yankees decide, oh no, we're going to stir the pot on this. This is like, I think the pudding is set. No, got.

0: to stir that pudding a little bit more, a little bit more.
1: So pudding.
0: Over the weekend, Red Sox play-by-play announcer Will Fleming was really not happy with some of the things that the Yankees did while they were winning the game last night. In the eighth inning of a 7-1 game, he called Yankee star Jazz Chisholm a Bush League player after he stole a pair of bases when the Red Sox weren't holding him on. He really got mad when he suggested that Red Sox pitcher retaliate by beaning Yankees catcher Austin Wells, who was batting at the time.
1: Nah, you might as well just hit him.
0: This is an insane off-the-rails comment by Will Fleming. In case you haven't heard it, here it is from the game yesterday.
2: Chisholm's doing it again.
3: By the way,
2: this is what he does.
3: Look, you're up six. It's the eighth. The team is electing not to hold you on. That's the white flag, right? And normally in that situation,
2: you don't run.
3: You don't run.
2: Wouldn't you sort of like to see Moran drill Wells right here?
3: It's just, that's selfish play, right? That's just padding your stats.
2: Well, he's a Bush League
3: player. But guess what? I mean,
2: it's not even a steal. I don't know what else you need to hear. The 3-2 is drilled into right field. It is way back, and it is gone. And Moran should fight Chisholm. He's walking toward the third base line, staring at him there. Chisholm trots home. It's a two-run homer, and it's 9-1.
0: So there it was, WEEI. That was Dave Fleming. And it was when I saw it, I'll tell you why this was just stupid and Dave Fleming needed to know better. But then I saw him apologize. I'm like, okay, because everything that I thought about this, he said, well, I said, this is a statement from someone who is the Red Sox play-by-play guy who was upset that you're losing a game, you're losing to the Yankees, and the Red Sox decide to not hold Jazz Chisholm on, he steals two bases, right? So this was an emotional decision by him, emotional thing to say, and he's got to know better. And he apologized for it. He said, listen, I let this rivalry get the best of me. I understand. Because you got to get that in certain sports, the play-by-play guys are fans of the team. You don't need to be as much a fan of a team when you're a play-by-play announcer for an NFL team. You're working one day a week. You're traveling. You're going. You're doing the game. You're leaving. NBA, yes, you have 82 games a year, but Major League Baseball, you are with these guys. You're watching this every single day. This is your life. So you tend to be more of a fan and get into fan situations when you're a play-by-play guy for or a play-by-play woman for a Major League Baseball team. So he apologized, and I said, okay, that's it. It's over. But the Yankees decide, oh, no, no, no, no, no, no, no, no. We want to weigh in on this, okay? Jazz Chisholm said today, quote, you've seen teams, actually them last season, do the same thing when they're pouring on runs. He showed us how unprofessional he is. Aaron Judge says he's got to stay out of that, not be telling people to throw at players and injure players. Okay, Carlos Rodon, pitch better. This is not the pat on your back league, and we're going to be nice to you. Everyone's coming to take the food off your table. They're coming to take your money. That's how the game is played. There are no nice guys.
1: There's my guy, Carlos Rodon. There he is.
0: Dude, the White Sox, you guys got
1: rid of. We got rid of so many of those guys. Chris Sale,
0: all of it, because there's one thing that to strip all the way about this unwritten rule stuff, right? All of the Yankees players there. All said many good things, right? Chisholm said, hey, they did it to us last year. Aaron Judge says, you shouldn't be talking about hitting guys, and 100%, right? Play-by-play guy shouldn't be saying throw at a guy, right? That's completely
1: That's a guy in the third
0: line,
1: deck who's getting upset. Yeah.
0: You could be mad and be upset at Jazz Chisholm and say he's unprofessional, he's Bush League, but when you say throw at a guy, dude, that's over the line.
1: You know,
0: right?
1: Will Middlebrooks was right, though. No stolen bases for
0: right,
1: Jazz
0: no stolen bases, right. And then you
1: catcher's
0: had,
1: indifference.
0: And then you had Carlos Rodon saying that, oh, no one's going to be nice to you in this league, pitch better, right? And you hear that. Well, if you don't want the guys to do that, play better. All of those are great points, and there you can get into the unwritten rule thing with Major League Baseball, and I get it because you're always going to get people on one side. Well, he shouldn't have been stealing because the Red Sox weren't holding him on. Well, why wouldn't he steal? Bottom line to me is this. The Red Sox gave up. Okay, I get it. But this is the eighth inning of a 7-1 game. This is not the eighth inning of a 15-1 game where your third position player is in pitching in the game. It's a 7-1 game, and you're going to the ninth. The odds are that you're going to win this game pretty good if you're the Yankees. But it's a six-run lead. We've seen teams score six runs in an inning. We see it all the time. We see teams rile. What happens if the Red Sox get a couple of runs and load the bases? All of a sudden now, oh, boy, the Yankees wish Jazz Chisholm would have gone to steal a couple of bases, right? If it was a 50, if it was

0: an out of control game. I get it. But now 7-1 is out of control. Like, I feel like so many teams have gotten to the point. This is where I hate position pitchers pitching and all this, because so many teams got a point where, hey, in the eighth inning of a game, we're down by 5 runs, you know, or whatever. The game's over. We don't take this seriously. You know what? Then just quit. Then just say, you know what? We're not going to play. We're going to forfeit the game, right? Because this is still a game. Yes, it's 7-1, and the odds that you're going to win are very low. But a couple of base runners, a home run, a double, ninth inning, because likely the Yankees are going to bring in a pitcher that's not one of their closers. Maybe you fatten up on him a little bit. You make the game interesting. Again, not likely, but it's not nearly impossible. So I just come down to, dude, it's the eighth inning of a 7-1 game. Yeah, you're losing, but are you really melting down about this? You should be still holding Jazz Chisholm on. All right, mm-hmm. That's where you're mad at the Red Sox for giving up a game. And this is really the crux of it, is that this is still a game, and the Red Sox decided it's not a game anymore. Okay, so eventually, when games get to a point, it's going to be mercy rule, right? It's going to be over. Oh, 5-run lead in the eighth inning, that's it, it's over now. Like, is that what we're going to do? Like that? I feel like we've cheapened the end of games so much in the past few years in Major League Baseball, with position players coming in to pitch. This game's out of control. We're having this out. Look, even the point where the Dodgers are bringing in position players when they're winning big. Like, mm-hmm. We're not going to waste a pitcher in the ninth inning of this game. So Kike Hernandez is going to pitch because we're up 13-1. Wait, really? Really? I mean, so that's what I go back to, is that this was still a game. It's not like, and I'll tell you when it wasn't a game. Yeah, you know, again, 12, 13, 14, 15-1. 7-1 is still a game in the eighth inning of a rivalry. Yeah, it's still a game. So keep playing. That's my point, is that, you know what? The Red Sox were the ones, hey, how about you keep playing instead of just, oh, we're quitting. But what's going to be, if you're down, if it's 7-0 after 5 innings, should it end? Hey, we're not going to score 7 runs in the next 4 innings, so let's just save our pitching staff. Like, where are we drawing the line here? That's been the danger of this whole last few years run with position players pitching and teams giving up in the eighth inning of games.
1: Well, we watched Andrew Vaughn of the Brewers today, right? He pitched 2 innings, 9 hits, 7 earned runs. He went 1-for-1 with an RBI as well. Just to,
0: he's a new Ohtani.
1: Really round it out there.
0: He's like Ohtani,
1: former White Sox.
0: Can trade him for Ohtani straight up.
1: Straight up.
0: Yeah.
1: Yeah. I don't think he has the mm-hmm. the contract. Mm-hmm. Mm-hmm. If it was the NBA, you'd have to give up a lot more parts. But all that to say, you know, the hit the guy is obviously wrong. That's the meat-headed fan who's tired of watching it. Whatever. It's Yankees Red Sox. And you're giving up. Yankees Red Sox, that once had such grandiose meaning, you know, every Sunday night baseball, if they were playing on a weekend series, what were you getting? You were getting that Saturday afternoon game and Sunday night baseball. Whether you wanted it or not, that's what you were getting. And to say, all right, well, this game's over. Yeah, they eventually did score 9 runs in the eighth to make it a 16-1
0: yeah.
1: Okay, game.
0: Okay, then it's over. Then I understand. Then you're not stealing when it's 16-1. But 7-1. Okay, you're trying to, you want to get it to 8, you want it 8-9. I mean, that's how the game is played.
1: But again, you don't want to play anymore, walk off the mound, walk off and throw the damn towel, like we talk about from Rocky all the time. You know, in the college football and the NFL, whatever, you're still playing. You're just doing dive plays to run clock, but either way, nobody's walking off the field, nobody's giving up and waving a white flag. Same thing here. Rodon, I think, nails it on. Until you have that final out, forget it. We're still playing. Our stats still matter. The games should still matter. When I go to arbitration, when I go in to argue at the end of the season, nobody's going, you know, in game 122, though, you guys really ran it up.
0: You know, I had 27 stolen bases. Yes, I have here, I'm picturing Jonah Hill from Moneyball. Yes, but 12 of those steals were when you weren't being held on. They were at the end of blowout games, so really you had 15 stolen bases.
1: Yeah, I mean, you could do that. Like, we could quibble over it. Whatever it is in the stats, if I drive you in and I hit that home run, it still counts.
0: Yeah.
1: You don't want to throw the ball? Fine. Walk off the mound, give it to someone else who does. Bring on the parade of position players. Yeah. But saying that the competition stopped mattering, and to your point, like, we've seen so many 6-run innings, 9-run rallies,
0: and chaos, man.
1: In baseball. I don't know. I seem to remember these two teams being locked in a series that was all over but the shout, and they didn't give up then, did they? No. No, the Red Sox did not give up.
0: I mean, if this is where baseball, and Rob Manfred, he's going to have to do something, but this is where baseball's got to come up with some sort of some sort of way to combat this.
1: He's
0: to
1: combat do something.
0: Position players. Like I've always felt, I get that you want the rosters, you know, right around 25, but how you haven't in this age where pitchers don't pitch nearly as much, the way the game has evolved has gone far past the roster limits for the sport. NBA, NFL, NFL still getting by with 50-ish players, right? You know, and you're playing everybody in the game. There's never been, well, we need more because the game hasn't really evolved, right? Quarterbacks play the whole game, right? You know, linebackers play the whole game, right? You play the whole game, nothing. But baseball's evolved so much where, hey, your starting pitchers are not pitching nearly as deep as they were. So you need more innings from relievers. I don't know why there hasn't been some sort of rule in baseball that has said, okay, we're now going to make this the rosters for the team. You have X amount of players for your position players, right? Whatever number you want to put it there, right? We usually have, you know, six infielder, you know, two catchers, five infielders, five outfielders. But when it comes to pitching, hey, let's extend the roster by a couple of players. So for pitchers only. So instead of it being a certain number roster, it's X number of position players and X number of pitchers. So you can have an extra couple of guys available so you're not burning out your pitching staff. So games don't get into laughing stocks like this. Okay, here's a guy up that you could get him an inning when he doesn't pitch that often, but he can. You're creating jobs because you're putting two more guys in Major League Baseball. This would solve a lot of things. And that's the real solution to this is, okay, if you put two more roster spaces on a team specifically for pitchers, and you made it, you have X amount of players for position players, you're right, and this X amount of players for pitchers, that solves it. And it creates jobs, and you don't worry about stupid ass stuff like this.
1: Well, put it on the docket for this labor stoppage and work stoppage that's coming in the off season, and just put it right underneath the Dodgers are ruining baseball. I can't even say that with a straight face.
0: They're ruining it.
1: It's all their fault. And put that in the next CBA. There you go. There's your next fighting point.
0: I mean, really, look, like what? Who was it last week that had like a nine run? Somebody had a nine run ninth inning last week, or ten? Was it a 10-run? No, 8 or 9 run ninth inning last week. Somebody had. I remember. Wow, they scored that all their way. Wasn't the Phillies? Somebody had a big just last week. Somebody had it. Right? Doesn't mean you're going to get there, but
1: right.
0: Hey, 7-1, you know, you can score 5 or 6. It's not, yeah. Again, this is just, but it's Yankees Red Sox, and so I get the emotion, but I mean, come on, man.
1: Well, let's see. We had the Reds had a 7-run ninth.
0: No, it was the Reds. Yeah, it was the Reds. Yeah,
1: right?
0: Yeah,
1: so they were down 9-3, yeah. And they came back to beat the Giants.
0: Yeah. That was the Reds had a 7-run ninth. Right?
1: There
0: so,
1: you
0: I mean,
1: go.
0: You know, it's not something, I'm pointing out something that happened, you know, 7 days ago.
1: And then on, The Angels on August 31st suffered their 11th loss of the season after ending the ninth inning with the lead. So that's good.
0: Okay, that's not good.
1: I can keep going.
0: No. Now you're missing the Samir. You're missing the point of the exercise.
1: Oh, I was expanding the pie to say, hey, how do you keep blowing?
0: Samir,
1: things?
0: The point is, if you had this money, what would you spend it on? No, Samir. Exit how about a Fresca, exit Swollen Dome, Jason Smith, Mike Harbin, live from the Fox Sports Radio studios. So here we are. We're solving problems and creating jobs. That's great.
1: We should run for office.
0: Yeah, what are you running on? Adding players to Major League Baseball, specifically relief pitchers. All right. You'll get my vote. That's awesome. Coming up next, we got more big football stuff, plus a story that broke today. We talked about it a month ago and said we need to spend more time on this. It happened today. What is it? That's next. Jason and Mike, Fox Sports Radio. 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
0: For some of this.
2: Shotgun. He drops. Four-man rush. Looking. Fires toward the end zone. That ball is going to be caught for the touchdown.
0: Do you like that? 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
3: Klubnik.
4: That is not John Cena.
3: I saw Cena last night in a movie.
5: You saw him?
3: You don't get paid if you don't appear in a movie, so I think he drops as You Can't See Me for the movie.
5: Yeah.
3: Oh. Yeah.
5: That sucks.
3: I look like Mark Wahlberg ate Mark Wahlberg. I think that's my favorite John Cena line.
6: That's a pretty good line.
3: Hey, congratulations, Cade Klubnik.
6: Back up. J-E-T-E.
3: He should wear a t-shirt that says October is coming. Like, you know, the winter is coming for you. Because he will start by October.
6: With two thumbs pointing at himself in the image there. I mean, what do we got?
3: The Jets are going to be terrible, and the desire to see him start is going to be there by early October. October is coming.
6: And today, I gave you a Cade Klubnik rookie card.
3: Did.
6: I didn't even make you buy
3: it. No, you came in today, and you gave me, said, hey, here, this is for you, and you put it in a card sleeve, which is really cool. A Cade Klubnik rookie card.
6: I did.
3: And that's the first thing I said to you was, do I owe you money? Because usually you say, hey, do you want to buy a rookie? We talk about a guy that does something good, and you go, do you want to buy a rookie card of his? Because I just bought a couple. But you didn't want to charge me for the Cade Klubnik rookie card.
6: No, I mean, the first one's free.
3: What if he turns out to be great?
6: You'll want to buy a second.
3: If he turns into Tom Brady, you're going to say to me, hey, so that Klubnik rookie card I gave you, he's something now. So, you know, and I'm going to say, what? You want it back? Well, I gave it to you. I didn't think it was going to be worth anything.
6: I'm not going to lie to you. That is one of, I think, four that I ended up with. You got the bonus one.
3: Oh, okay. All right, very good. But it's still in
6: it's
3: good
6: still
3: shape.
6: No, it's in great
3: it's
6: shape.
3: It's still Cade
6: Fantastic.
3: Klubnik, yeah.
6: It's my gem. I don't know.
3: Yeah, October is coming. Cade Klubnik.
6: You're so excited.
3: Starting by week four.
6: Everything's working right for you today.
3: Yeah, look. Jalen Brunson's 30.
6: Happy birthday, Cap.
3: Happy birthday to the King of New York. Brunson's 30. Jason Lockenfora told us Mike Tomlin to the Jets could happen. Why wouldn't he bring Lamar Jackson with him? Like, hey, all of a sudden.
6: You didn't think that second part.
3: Like,
6: the Tomlin thing, you thought,
3: you know,
6: there's always a possibility. I mean, look, this year it was 10-21-14, like a locker combination.
3: Yeah.
6: 10 new head coaches, 21 new offensive coordinators, 14 new DCs. There's always a shuffle.
3: It's happening, man.
6: But
3: it's happening.
6: Maybe it could all work in your direction, except for one thing.
3: The Jets.
6: Yeah, I was going to say Woody Johnson. But
3: same thing. No, Jets.
6: Yeah.
3: Now, a story happened today, and we talked about this a little over a month ago. And I said it that I remember you and I having the conversation that we need to be talking about this more because this is going to be the last time this happens. But today, Lionel Messi retired from Argentina's national team, meaning we are not going to see him in big tournaments anymore. We're not going to see him in the World Cup. This is a little bit far removed from his retirement a few years ago where he just got fed up going, oh, I'm not winning. I'm quitting. Dude, you're 30 years old. What are you talking about? Then he came back after, like, whatever, it was 84 days. I'm going to play for the team again.
6: But you know what? The timing is so funny because he had 4 goals and assists the other night.
3: Yeah. Now I'm retired. I'm walking away.
6: That's it.
3: We said it at the time that, and I was really kind of surprised, and I thought the Fox's coverage could have focused on it more. Like, this is going to be the last time we see Messi play. Like, I know that he's still playing really well, and he's doing well in the MLS, and you know, maybe this is the year Miami breaks through with him. But you got to remember, he's 39. And the next World Cup, I mean, much as I tell you, it's going to be every 3 years coming up soon. We're still not getting this another 4 more years. Messi is probably not going to play. And so this is it. And it wasn't nearly treated with the attention or the gravity that it should have been. It was just, hey, here's Messi. What a great run for him in the World Cup. And like when Spain won and there's all the handshakes, okay, I got to see more of Messi. This is it. This is the last time you're going to see him. And I felt like that, like, I don't know that it was thought enough from the media coverage of this World Cup that, oh, we have to really spotlight Messi because this is going to be the last time we see the best soccer player in the world play. We're used to seeing him play, you see him do well, and seeing him play well continue, even though it is the MLS, I can see where that kind of flies by people. We don't need to focus on it, but again, every 4 years, World Cup, this is it. This is it for him. And we didn't get enough of that. We didn't get enough of Ronaldo, his final World Cup. Like, these are two guys that for 20-some-odd years, they were international soccer. Like, we have great international superstars.

0: years now, but these guys were the debate for two bleeping decades. It's like, yep, here's Ronaldo's last game. Okay, see him. Oh, yeah, Messi's last game. There he is with his back turned, not helping, not respecting Spain's celebration of winning the World Cup. Like, wow, we really missed on that, man. We needed to focus on that more with Messi, this being the last time we'll see him in the bleeping World Cup.
1: Yeah, the only thing I really remember from the post-game coverage was the moment he had with Yamal. So, like, that got spotlighted a bit. But, yeah, on the grand scale, I mean, I think people were too caught up in the fact that they were tired of what seemed to be shenanigans for so many people of the Argentinian run, right? Here's all of these bogus calls. Here's all the touch fouls that Messi gets, that there was so much obsession with that versus recognizing that this could be the last run. And, you know, you're trying to balance that and... I don't know how the coverage was done in other countries, right? I can only speak for what we saw here domestically, but certainly the game and everything surrounding it, the exploits of Jameis Winston, and so many of our correspondents in the Fox coverage of it, you know, we had all the slice of life that it didn't necessarily go back to the, hey, the last run, last dance kind of architecture that maybe you would have put in to the structure.
0: Exit about a fresca, exit Swollen Dome again. We said it at the time, should be spending more time on it. Now he's gone. No, never going to see it again.
1: Did you see that free kick that was the last goal on this weekend?
0: Yeah.
1: To give him that fourth. Yeah. Like, he's already got the hat trick. He's like, what do you think about one more?
0: What do you think
1: about? Here's a laser.
0: Think we need one more?
1: Crazy.
0: A big update and something shocking in one of the biggest stories in Major League Baseball coming up in 90. But first, special delivery. Steve DeSager has what's trending right now in the wide world of sports. SD.
2: Well, it's 12:30 in New York City. Naomi Osaka's match just ended. She won her first rounder at the U.S. Open.
0: Oh, I said it would
1: be
0: another hour. I was right. Hey.
2: Yet another late night because, as we mentioned last hour, for those who didn't see late Sunday night, Venus Williams lost. That match didn't start until after midnight Eastern time. Ben Sheldon advanced tonight. Carlos Alcaraz won a first rounder at the U.S. Open as well. Alcaraz returning from his wrist injury. He'd been out since April. UCLA fired athletic director Martin Jarman and the Cowboys named Sam Howell as their backup quarterback and waived Joe Milton. Undrafted rookie Jalen Daniels from Kansas is the backup QB for Tampa Bay. The Bucs added quarterback Easton Stick to their practice squad. Cardinals rookie QB Carson Beck returns to full practice this week. The Bengals signed quarterback Sean Clifford to their practice squad. Washington signed QB Sam Hartman to theirs. Philadelphia signed running back Jadon Blue to the practice squad. The Lions added quarterback Luke Altmaier to theirs, and Minnesota waived quarterback Max Brosmer. Two late night ball games still going. In Arizona, it's two outs. And it's one out, bottom of the ninth, and the Phillies are leading 2-1 at Arizona still. After a rain delay in Colorado, they're only bottom of the eighth, but the Orioles are now ahead of the Rockies 2-1. The Angels ended a seven-game losing streak, beating the Yankees 10-1. Yankees, the second-place team in the AL East, still 4.5 games back at Tampa Bay, which was beaten at home by the Mets 3-2. Texas and Jacob DeGrom down the A's 8-1. Texas still two games back of first place Houston in the AL West. Houston beat the White Sox 6-3. Minnesota 11-1 over Detroit. Boston came back for a 10-inning win against Seattle 9-8. Seattle's lost five in a row, but for the Mariners tonight, Randy Arozarena, four hits, four RBIs, including a solo homer. Road wins for the Padres and Giants, and at Wrigley Field, Chicago, the Cubs hit 9 home runs, 3 by Alex Bregman, 17-3 the final, over Milwaukee. Back to you.
0: Thank you, Steve-O. So, as Steve just told you, the Phillies Diamondbacks game, bottom of the ninth inning, one out, Phillies with the lead. Tonight was Ketel Marte's return to the Diamondbacks after missing the team, after walking away from the team in Boston, in which he never really gave a great answer, except we found out that his body wasn't feeling up to it, and he didn't show up for the game. Now, he put out a statement saying that I failed Torrey Lovello, the manager, by not showing up. That morning, I woke up. My body was in pain. I couldn't react, right? This is him before the game. This is what he has said. So, okay, comes back tonight. He is booed mercilessly the first time he comes up by Diamondbacks fans and grounds out. boos get even louder.
1: Mm-hmm.
0: So here's Marte, an all-star player.

0: who now this is what we had heard was the second time this has happened, right? Leaving the team about a year ago for an undisclosed reason. Bob Nightingale, USA Today MLB insider, right? And he's been on the show with us plenty of times.
1: Mm-hmm.
0: Put this tweet out right before the game, and it's starting to gain some attention now. And I can't believe that not only is Torey Lovullo still the manager, but Ketel Marte is still a Diamondback. He put out a tweet saying that Lovullo confirmed to him that this is the fourth consecutive year, that Marte did not appear for a game without permission. This is the fourth time that he has skipped a game without a reason, right? We had thought it was two, right? We had heard two. One of the times, mm-hmm. Like, wow, man, this is like your last chance. Four times in a row? Dude, what kind of manager are, what type of organization are you? That 4 years, when a guy, one time, okay, you can't do this again. This is the fourth time and they welcome him back. Like, he's an all-star, but clearly you can move on from him. Sometimes you have to have some sort of standard that the team needs to live up to. Like, they'd have to have it with this guy, right? That 4 years in a row, once a year he decides I'm not coming for whatever reason, whether it's a personal reason or not. If it's something personal, you get permission. You talk to the team, they tell you. Teams are very understanding about that now. Hey, I have this situation. It's personal. It's this. Okay, we'll let you stay away. Come back. You got to work your way back. Understand leaving. We're okay. Just like any other business. When you say, I need some time away, I have a personal situation I'm dealing with. Okay. But 4 years in a row and he's still on the team? Like, how the hell he's still on the team? How is Lovullo still the manager? How are these guys still running the team when 4 years in a row a guy can, yeah, I'm not showing up and still, guess what? I'm back. I'm your all-star. I'm back. I'm coming back into play. I'm coming back into play. 4 years in a row? Come on, man.
2: Like, I appreciate special rules for special talent, right? We talked about it a long time. Famously, you had the Jimmy Johnson. What do you do if Troy falls asleep? You wake him up and make sure that he catches up on whatever we were talking about while he was out, whereas someone else would get kicked out of a meeting back in Dallas and all of those kind of things, or cut. But in this case, when you're talking about four straight years, and in this latest one, it's like he's on the injured list and then he's hanging out at casinos and whatever else. Like, what kind of operation we run, especially if you're trying to climb back into a competitive, to be a contender in the NL West and kind of cut through. And he's been consistent as a player year after year. And again, if you need 1 or 2 days a year out of the 162 games, okay. But just going AWOL? Like, I just don't get that. Like, managers gotta, you saw the frustration on his face a couple of weeks ago. And you're like, wow, what else is going on here? And well, now the other shoe drops of how persistent and consistent a problem this is. But if you're a teammate of his, how are you dealing with that?
0: I get their star rules, right. But this is just when you're missing a game without permission. I mean, come on, man. I mean, real four times just not showing up. Like I get that.
2: Well, you disappear. And it's like, you're just like, I'm not feeling it. Mm. It's like, okay, you may not be feeling it. Okay. So you either call in sick or what? Like, here, he's not even in communication with them until after the fact.
0: 2026, it's a different time, a different era in sports where younger crowd is coming up and hey, I really can't do this tonight for whatever reason. Okay, we want to understand. This is professional sports and you have a whole team that you have to be beholden to. Like, I don't know. If you're Corbin Carroll, you're like, what the hell, man? Like, hey, you know what? I'm going to miss tomorrow. I'm going to not show up tomorrow. Like, I'm going to feel like why do I need to come to batting practice? He could be four times. He can miss. I'd like a vacation. I'd like a couple of days to go do something else in the middle of the season.
2: Sure.
0: If I want to.
2: I could use a break.
0: But
2: why not?
0: Four games. I mean, at some point you have to say, all right, this is not good for our team. He needs a fresh start. We're going to get prospects. We're going to get a player we need and we're going to start over. Like, this is just where this is not worth what the price is going to be of the reaction of your team and how they react to you and how they react overall in your cohesion when you allow this to happen. And you just can't.
2: Back in the lineup in 2 weeks, 1-for-3 with a walk, booed lustily and deservedly so.
0: No one has never booed non-lustily.
2: I just like using the term lustily.
0: No one is either. Okay, there's only two kinds of boos. There's your lustily booed, or there's a smattering of boos. Those are the only ways. You booed lustily, or it's a smattering. Those are the only two words you can do.
2: Until my

0: throat is sore.
1: Yeah, that's it. It's
0: that is right.
1: Lustily booed. Like, I'm just, you know, picturing like I'm watching a sex scene from a movie and I'm booing lustily. Boo! This scene stinks! This sex scene stinks! Boo! I don't like it! I'm booing lustily! I don't like it! I don't like any of this!
0: Because if you liked it, it would... Wow.
1: I think this is all AI. I've never seen this movie before. Boo! This scene stinks! I'm going to make a sandwich. Then you get a smattering of booze.
2: Boo.
0: Yeah, it's not really good. It's not my tepid.
1: I can't get worked up over this. Boo. Yeah, well,
0: this is how you don't get taken seriously as an organization.
1: Boo, yeah.
0: And for all you out there that do this at your jobs, come on.
1: Yeah,
0: be better.
1: Boo.
0: Communicate.
1: Boo, yeah, boo, boo.
0: At least sing I had a bad day or something.
1: Boo. Boo, that sex is awful. That's not even real. I can tell. You can't. No, that's not even real. Now I'm just thinking the Krusty the Clown line. He can't use a ladder. Oh, come on. He's just spinning the ball on his finger. Just take it from him when he's watching the Globetrotters.
0: You just really just went mad there in a matter of seconds. And I want to know what movie you had on in your head
1: that was
0: driving you to such madness.
1: I bet the Washington Generals, I thought they were due. Exit out by the Fresca, exit Swollen Dome. Jason Smith, Mike Harmon, live from the Fox Sports Radio studios. Coming up next, the biggest NFL story of the weekend is going to wind up being irrelevant by the time we get to the end of the year. Wait, what? That's next. Jason and Mike, Fox.
0: Boo!
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0: trying to get beer when it's closing. What? No, I can't get any more. They closed out my tab. No.
1: But did you ever see Cake Live? Oh, so good. When those horns kick in.
0: I've had Cake Live. I just had Cake Live.
1: You did. Yeah, a little cheesecake. Come on.
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2: Who got the Zima lights?
0: She's playing with her jewelry. Zima lights. Zima's light all by itself.
2: You love Zima.
1: I did. I had a maybe month and a half love affair with Zima like 30
2: wow.
1: years ago. Yeah.
2: Does Smirnoff know that?
1: Well, as far as you know, they do.
2: Okay.
1: Yeah. Then I realized I don't want to drink this anymore.
3: What was the high point? What was the low point?
1: Oh, I went
3: 877-90. No.
1: I went to his, just really quick, this girl I liked. I went to a Zima night. She'd come to a Zima party. I had no idea what it was. I'm like, are people in togas? I was like, I don't know what this is. It's a Zima
3: Did
1: party.
3: Did you show okay. up in a toga?
1: No, I just showed up regular. I'm like, oh, Zima's a drink? Oh, okay. I'm like, all right, yeah.
3: Would have been far more entertaining if you had actually shown up in a toga.
1: I don't know. It's a Zima party.
3: Hey, I'm making it toga, my own thing.
1: Toga. So over the weekend, it was the official announcement of Aaron Donald's return to the NFL, to the Rams. 1 year, $20 million. Mm-hmm. And
3: some incentives.
1: Ostensibly, yeah. He's going to play in the first game mm-hmm. when they travel to Antarctica to play on Wednesday. I'll give you this take that no one's giving you. Aaron Donald will be irrelevant by the end of the season.
3: Irrelevant?
1: Right? Because the way it needs to be run for Aaron Donald is he's 35. He hasn't played in 2 years. Doesn't matter if he was the best defensive player in the game. He hasn't played in 2 years. Just ask Michael Jordan. When you don't play for a couple, you try to come back. What's that like? Yeah, the Wizards wasn't great, man, but he was the best player in the history of the NBA. Yeah, when you're away and try to come back, this is what happens. He's 35. He's trying to come back, and it looks like he's going to play right away. They didn't give him $20 million to sit. So how long until he runs out of gas? I mean, he'll have a little bit of a peak where he will have a few weeks where he is close to the player.

0: that he was. But by the time the end of the season comes, he's going to be cooked. He's going to be done, and teams are going to go, okay, we can put one guy on Aaron Donald, and we can still triple-team Myles Garrett. We're going to be okay. The right way to run it with a guy who's coming out of retirement, you don't play him for the first half of the year. You let him train, you let him come back, you let him practice, activate him for the middle of the season. By the time he's playing his best football, you want Aaron Donald playing his best football by the end of the year, going into the playoffs. If you start him now, if you play him now, which they're going to, because you know, you're not giving $20 million to sit around, how long until he's cooked? Right, I'm not saying anything that's not just natural progression of what happens to athletes when they leave a sport for a couple of years. If he's coming back from an injury, if he's coming back from a year away, you're rehabbing. But he quit. He was done. He was the first Monday night game, first game of the Rams, the year after they won the Super Bowl, he was asleep at halftime. Right? His wife put out the picture of him sleeping on the couch at halftime. Right? Like, I get coming back, and I understand wanting him, and I understand what he has done. But like I always say, just because you can look at the back of a guy's football card and say, boy, he's going to be great, doesn't mean that's the case. Again, he's been away from the game for over 2 years. He's 35 years old. If you play him, you try to play him all season, he's going to get hurt, and then he's going to miss time. That's just natural. That's what happens to all guys who are older and try to come back after they haven't played. If the Rams don't adjust how they're going to use him, this is how it's going to end. And by the time we get to Thanksgiving, teams are going to say, yeah, Donald's got nothing left. He's got nothing left, and we're okay. We can have one guy on Aaron Donald, and that's going to be okay. And Aaron Donald's still going to collect that $20 million, but he's not going to be the guy that's causing a difference. If they don't change how they're going to approach this, he will be irrelevant by the end of the season.
1: Yeah, how much we see him in game one, I don't know. I mean, I would assume they'll be judicious with it. Again, you're playing to get to the big run to SoFi. And not for a home opener. I mean, we're talking about February. We're talking about Valentine's Day. And everybody loving up on some Aaron Donald on that most precious of days. All of that means you've got to be smart about how you use them in the interim. And I got to think for the Rams, even though they put up a big check with a lot of zeros, that's the incentive to get you back here. Because we just want to make this big run, right? It's Matthew Stafford. What's he got? One more? Two more? Whatever's left. If he's coming off an MVP season. But remember all of last season, what was it? His back may not hold up. Okay, cool. And then he became the MVP. And here we are again going, hey, is this back going to hold up this year? Maybe, maybe not.
0: Yeah.
1: But we're all in, right? We pushed all in, bringing in Myles Garrett, doing all these things to the secondary, which was their one legitimate weak spot a year ago. Right, you look at the rest of the roster. Now, is the receiving core really deep beyond your starting two? And even then, Davante Adams was more a red zone specialist than anything else. And yes, you brought back Tutu Atwell. That's great.
0: Yeah.
1: But Puka Nacua, is he going to face any kind of disciplinary action from the NFL? No. I mean, maybe.
0: Trials in 2 years.
1: Right, but in the interim, are they just going to kick that down the road until then? Or you know, do you make some sort of ruling now? As it stands, he's ready for week one. But for Aaron Donald, I got to think that the plan is there's a ramp up and that you have some snaps here early on. Because he said he did, a 14 to 16 week run up of hey, he's in the best shape of his life.
0: Doesn't matter, man. Doesn't matter.
1: He's been sleeping in hyperbaric chambers. Mm-hmm. He's been training like Bane, climbing out of the hole.
0: I don't think Bane had a hyperbaric chamber.
1: No,
0: he didn't see that in any of the Batmans.
1: No. I merged it here. I gave him some of the modern amenities with the stuff that Bane had to train through.
0: I would kind of like to see that though in a superhero movie, like Iron Man. And like Tony Stark get out of a hyperbaric chamber. Like, I still got to come back. I was hurt in that last battle with Galactus. I got to be in the hyperbaric chamber. Oh, okay.
1: I mean, not everybody recovers like Wolverine. I mean, we need to have some
0: other... Iron Man questionable for this weekend's battle against Galactus. He's a hyperbaric chamber every day, but it looks like they could be getting Ant-Man back after a month away. Ant-Man has figured out how to get out of the quantum realm. So Ant-Man could be on his way back.
1: The quantum realm. How dare you? You offended me just by bringing that up.
0: Tell you, the Avengers are getting nicked up. It's going to be a tough week here. They're without the Black Widow. She's at the bottom of that.
1: We can't find Captain Marvel.
0: No idea where she is. So it'll be a short bench this week for the Avengers.
1: We need more of Hawkeye.
0: Yeah. They're calling up some of the new

0: mutants to come in and sit on the bench. Maybe they get some minutes here. You
1: Which
0: never
1: beast
0: know.
1: Is showing up? Is it the Nicholas Holt version or is it Kelsey Grammer? I don't know. We'll find out.
0: Exit out by DeFresca. Exit Swollen Dome. Jason Smith, Mike Harmon live from the Fox Sports Radio studios. Coming up next, who had the biggest weekend in football? We'll tell you, and it's not even close. Jason and Mike, Fox Sports Radio.
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0: Carlos Alcaraz won his first-round match at the U.S. Open. Ben Shelton of the U.S. advanced, as did women's number one, Aryna Sabalenka. Late-night win for Naomi Osaka. The Cowboys named Sam Howell as their backup quarterback and waived Joe Milton. I'm Steve DeSager.
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6: Get out there and evangelize.
3: So, getting set for the NFL, this is kind of a great sweet spot in college football because this weekend, next weekend, college football gets the limelight, right? 0 week this
6: sure.
3: week in college football and then opening week next week. And I'm like, okay. And see, and I always thought that, you know, it's hot. It's the summer. I always thought the NFL could start playing in October, right? Push it through, go through, you know, February, get into March, right? You could push the calendar a little bit and give college football the first month, but that's not how it goes. So college football gets 2 weeks of football all to themselves.
6: Yeah.
3: And then it's, well, after the NFL, we'll get back to you. It's all good.
6: No, it sounds about right. Yeah.
3: But without a doubt, the guy who had the best weekend in football, and I'm going both NFL and college football. NFL, you had guys win jobs.
6: Yeah, no, that was great. The guys on the bubble that survived, you know, they didn't get the pink slip.
3: Yeah, quarterbacks play well.
6: Lots of quarterbacks got to keep jobs.
3: Sure,
6: bunch of shuffling. And I mean, your guy got traded.
3: Yeah.
6: He had his big preseason game, and then Kyle McCord got dealt.
3: Now I'm going to have to watch Kyle McCord come off the bench and beat the Jets week 9. Hey, Kyle McCord, what a game. What a day for Kyle McCord. 13 out of 19, 224, and 3 touchdowns. He comes off for an ineffective Malik Willis, and the Dolphins get their first win of the season. They improved to 1-9. Yeah, I know that's happening.
6: You see it in your crystal ball, right?
3: And I got to read all the next week. Kyle McCord, all I just needed was a chance. Quarterback controversy. Then I'll go to Syracuse.com and read Fran Brown. I always knew Kyle McCord was going to be great. I know it's going to happen. What a day by Kyle McCord, just slinging it all over the field. Oh, Kyle McCord. Yeah, no, it's great. Thanks. I appreciate that.
6: You're not even happy for the guy because you're seeing the misery that he may cause you.
3: Yeah.
6: Seen the alternate future.
3: Well, that's how it goes now is that, okay, in college, you know, I love Kyle McCord. He was my guy, got us 10 wins. He was great. He was unbelievable. Couldn't stand Cade Klubnik, right? Quarterback of Clemson. Comes off the bench and completes 2 passes and somehow beats Syracuse because Syracuse wilted. We had a horrible game. Anyway, couldn't stand, right? Okay, but now it's flipped. Now Kyle McCord, dude, I hope you get sacked a lot if we play and you come off the bench. Cade Klubnik, man, come on. You're the new Chad Pennington. Yay, no. I go from allegiances. It doesn't. I could drop you on a dime and just go right to the next guy. I could love you for so long, drop you the next day. I could hate you. Oh, now I love you. You're all good. I could do it.
6: You compartmentalize your life. That's not that, nice and tight.
3: I have that mental ability to do that 150%.
6: Put it in that airtight container and put it up on the shelf.
3: Oh, I couldn't stand you, but now I love you. Okay, that's great. Yeah, I mean, look, because I just go back to like in school, like if, okay, here's a girl that I really liked. And I was like, yeah, but I think she's elitist. I think she's, you know, she doesn't really, you know, treat people the right way. I don't know, man. I don't know that I would ever ask her out, man. Like, she's hot, but I don't know. Oh, I was talking to her the day. She thought you were cute. Oh, wait, really? Oh, well, you know what? Hang on a second. No, wait a minute. Maybe now I don't know her. Maybe I need to get to know her a little bit more. Maybe I need, you know, okay. You said she's like, okay. I'll change like that on a dime.
6: Her standoffishness is really more just a trust factor.
3: Yeah.
6: It's not that she's mean. It's not that she

0: She's diminishing the other people around her.
1: You know, and the thing is, that was always it for me. Don't worry, we'll get to the biggest weekend in a second. That was always it for me in a relationship where if... Because I've had my fair share where I broke up with her or she broke up with me, right? I'm not sitting here telling you, I always end up breaking up. My record is 86-7. You know, I'm Ryan Day at Ohio State. I'm 86-7.
0: You lost all the seven that mattered.
1: Unless you're counting the one girl I kept going back with, and then she kept breaking up with me, and I don't understand why. That's my all-time record. But there's always a point where if a girl broke up and I was struggling with it for a little while because I liked her more, mm-hmm. I don't know why I was upset about it. There is always a moment, and sometimes it's different with every, and I would say this is maybe like, you know, three or four times in my life, like four or five times, where there was always a moment where I'm like, okay, something would happen and I would flip the switch and I would go from, I'm obsessing over the end of this and what happened and going over it in my head and I'm upset about it. There was always a flip the switch moment like, oh, now I'm done. And I love that. In fact, after I knew that would happen, like when I got to like the last couple of times, like, come on, man, where's that flip the switch moment, man? Where is it? I want to just flip it. But something had to happen that would make me go, okay, you know what? Yeah, it's time and done. And the switch is off and I'm done and I'm moving on.
0: It's like a fantasy list, yeah. Right? The dead to me moment. That no-show in a fantasy playoff game. The injury of that first or second rounder that you went all in on.
1: I can't start Ladd McConkey one more time because he's absolutely murdering me last year. No, that's how it goes.
0: And now you look at him and you say, oh, he's a top 10 wide receiver potentially in this offense. Do I dare go back for another, or is that light permanently flipped off?
1: Flip that switch, man. I'm done. And the light doesn't go back on. Flip that switch. The switch. Flipped. Switch. Flipped. Switch.
0: But his
1: flipped.
0: Name is Ladd.
1: Yeah. Well, Ladd's with two Ds.
0: Double.
1: Ladd with
0: double
1: two Ds. Double. Yeah, it is after 10 o'clock. Okay. So.
0: What?
1: The guy who had the best week in football, without a doubt, is Bill Belichick. Without a doubt. We say, well, he won. Yeah, no, but it's more than that. Marquee game of the week in college football. Belichick's beginning of his second year. The game in Dublin. TCU was a 9-point favorite, anywhere between 8.5 and 9.5 points. Yeah. And North Carolina won. Wasn't a particularly fun game in the rain in Ireland. If the game is in the United States, if it's not in the rain, is the result different? Maybe, but that doesn't matter. First game of the year, nationally televised game in Dublin. And Belichick in what we are calling, which is basically what it is, in a bowl or buyout year, because he's got to show that it's going in the right direction. Either you're getting North Carolina to a bowl game or they're moving on because your age is not going to help your situation. And if you can't show that the best coach that we've seen in the NFL in 25 years can't win 2 years in college football, guess what? You're getting bought out, right? Whatever the buyout's a little bit less than $20 million, I think. But, you know, you're done. Like, it's bowl or buyout year. But that's why this was the biggest win, because you already saw halftime of the game, North Carolina's playing well, you know, reporter trying to go up to him to get a conversation, Belichick's running away. If North Carolina starts, and this is a big W for them to start the year, a game, again, that wasn't a game they were supposed to win, they were underdogs. Again, in the United States, a game was here, normal week, maybe it's different, but it doesn't matter. They won a game they weren't supposed to win. If North Carolina starts out 2-0, 3-0, 4-0. This is going to be the Bill Belichick middle finger revenge tour on the media, on the fans, on everybody who has said stuff or trampled on his football grave the last year. You think Bill Belichick was tough to deal with when he was with the Patriots? Wait till you see now after, oh, now he's winning at North Carolina. Wait till you see how bitter he can be. Wait till you see the stuff he says, how he treats the media, how he answers questions. You see, because he had to come back last year and he had to be nice because, hey, this is college football. It's different. You can't blow off people. But still, he tried to do things like stopping Patriots scouts from coming to games to scout their players, right? He was still bitter, but he couldn't get away with it because it went so badly for him. You had the bad PR with Jordan Hudson that never got off the ground. They had a 4-win season. This is a Belichick. Belichick's is really the best head coach we've seen in the NFL going to get fired from college football, right? Like, it was bad. But now if he starts winning, where do you see the blank yous that he gives out to everybody who want to talk to him, who want to say things? Where do you see, and again, it's a week-to-week thing because, you know, hey,

0: You could be 4-0 and you'd be the toast of the town. 2 weeks later, you're 4-2. No one's talking to you, which I don't know that he really understands. That's how it's going to go. But just ask Deion Sanders, because that's exactly how it goes. But they start winning and North Carolina's winning, having a big season. We're talking about, hey, maybe North Carolina, ACC, they could be the other playoff team. You watch and see what his behavior is like publicly. Wait and see. I give him a lot of credit because I can't believe that he and Jordan Hudson basically had no headlines in the last year. It's amazing when the part of the limelight that he and she both seeked last year. I never thought there would be a time where, okay, you can't do this. Too many media members who are out there that know this relationship, that want to say things about it. Who knows if Pablo Torre is going to find stuff out. But the fact they've been able to stay out of the limelight and have zero headlines for Belichick and Jordan Hunt for the last year, I give him a lot of credit for that. But they start winning, it's going to be blank you, blank you, blank you. The middle finger revenge tour for Belichick is going to be off the hook.
1: Well, just the number of folks that went out of their way to stomp on him, discredit anything that's ever been done to his career, that I'm sure he's got a list. He may have his Steve Buscemi list on the wall, but this is the I'm going to snub you, or I'm going to call out something you wrote. I may pull a Sean Payton and go on Twitter and call you out for a take I don't like. That happened to our colleague Jeff Schwartz this week with a Bo Nix take. He talked about it on Countdown this weekend. But like for Belichick, look, I pounded the table for it on Friday. They're going over 4.5. You got a good, strong defensive front. You got a run game to grind out victories. And we know that dog-eared playbook that he carried, or rule book, I should say, that he carried around the NFL all those years. Well, a lot of those don't apply in college. Oh, wait, no, they still apply in the white lines of college football. And the more he wins, the more he doesn't have to answer questions about Lombardi and everything else that's going around swirling the program. Because remember, there was talk of, hey, going to find private equity across the globe for the program. And then obviously Lombardi has other scandals that are now being adjudicated. But for Belichick, that win was just classic style. Right, not a lot of offense. 15-10, aesthetically pleasing? No. But big defensive stands, ferocious defensive fronts and stunts to get to the quarterback, and then being able to run the ball to effectively close things out and then get the hard count offsides on the defensive front.
0: Oh, yeah.
1: That's about as excited as you've seen him in a while.
0: Oh, yeah.
1: Signaling
0: sure,
1: for that
0: sure.
1: First down. Yeah. It's like, all right, we're done.
0: Yeah.
1: That's it. Ball game.
0: I mean, look, it doesn't matter how it went. They won the game, and that's what matters. Stacking wins is what Belichick's got to do. He's got to show that I'm pushing this program in the right direction. And there's a long way to go, but I could already see the machinations at work that, yeah, we win a couple of games. I'm going to say this. This is what I'm going to say. This is what I'm going to say to people who want to travel, who want to do it. You wait and see, right? There's going to be you thought he was ornery and difficult to deal with when he was winning Super Bowls with the Patriots. The fact he had the worst year of his coaching career last year, his coaching career, was last year with everything goes on, with the record, the controversy surrounding him, the fact that maybe he wasn't going to even make it to year two, as bad as it was. Now, this is, I've been waiting for this, and I'm winning, and you just wait. Just watch and see the hellfire, the lightning that starts coming out of my fingers when a guy wants to ask me a question. You asked me a question last year about my relationship with Jordan, and here comes the lightning. That's what's going to happen.
1: Unlimited power!
0: Yeah, they have
1: a bye week this week. Then they play a game before meeting up with Dabo.
0: Yeah.
1: And then they have a bye week after that.
0: Yeah, lots of bye weeks.
1: Schedule.
0: Well, I think every college football now with you know, we're closing ranks with conferences, every other week will be a bye week.
1: Oh, okay, good.
0: Yeah, the season's going to be really long. It'd be 24 weeks long.
1: And when I say bye week, I mean not just some cream puff opponent.
0: No, like,
1: legitimately
0: you're not playing.
1: Day off.
0: Yeah, eventually we're going to get to
1: that. How about
0: that? College football starts in September. When does it end? June. We just go all the way through. Every other week, though. Every other week. It's just like it goes the entire time school is in session. We start end of August, and we finish first week of June.
1: Let's go.
0: Exit out by the Fresca. Exit Swollen Dome. Jason Smith, Mike Harmon, live from the Fox Sports Radio studios. Again, Bill Belichick, best week of anybody in football. But coming up next, speaking of a big football controversy from this weekend, we got the latest on it next right here. Jason and Mike, Fox Sports Radio.

0: season is here.
1: Yes, sir! Let's go!
0: Our lineup can't contain themselves.
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1: You're beautiful, that's for sure.
0: Wasn't even trying to hit the post. I hit the post on
2: wet
0: that.
2: Ball.
0: Never, trying.
1: Ever fade. You're lovely.
0: Go.
1: But it's not for sure.
0: Controversy this weekend over the attendance or lack of it.
3: Yeah.
0: At USC's home opener against San Jose State.
3: A lot of anger. Right? A lot of vitriol. A lot of defending the sanctity and honor.
0: Officially, the attendance was 61,000.
3: Officially.
0: Unofficially, a lot less than that. And why? Whoa, USC, people don't care what's going on. And the piggyback is Seth Davis, college basketball analyst, has been, analyzing college basketball for a long time. And I didn't know this, living in Los Angeles for the last 15 years, talking about how L.A. is a sports town. Yeah, it's not like other places, how other cities respond and go to games with their sports teams, right? So you had these two different headlines making... I don't want to say making hay because that's a bad thing. But you had both of these headlines garnering attention in the last 24 hours, and they sort of dovetail into one another because it's both about, hey, being an L.A. sports fan and what is it really, and nobody likes the teams there, and just a lot of stupid stuff. But look, I'm not going to sit here and tell you, well, Jason, you live in Los Angeles. Yeah, and I'll tell you. There's more fans than there's more people than the 30 people in Seth Davis's inner circle that he talks to that are all transplants from other cities. They go, yeah, I root for the Bears, or I root for the Chiefs, I root for the Jets, I root for this. Now, there's an entire city of people who have lived here their whole lives. That's why the Dodgers lead the league in attendance every year. Every third person's wearing a Dodger jersey. Again, I think back to that line from Clueless when Paul Rudd tells Alicia Silverstone, people don't think you've been below Sunset, right? Like, yeah, but go below Sunset Boulevard, right? Like, L.A. is a town where, yes, there are a lot of transplants, but the reason why it's the second biggest city in the country is because there's so many people that are from here. People go to games. The only reason people didn't go to this USC game on Saturday, it was hot. That's the only reason. It was hot. And people choose to do different things with their money when it comes to, I could go sit in a really uncomfortable atmosphere for 3.5 hours where all I'm going to do is sweat because it's over 100 degrees. It was hot. And yeah, if you're one of those people that live in other parts of the country going, oh, I've been to games where it's 150 degrees and I still go and we still sell out. Yeah, that's great. You know, people don't do that anymore. They don't do that anymore because they choose where to spend their money. There's also the personal comfort. Hey, I can get just as good an experience watching the game at home. Why am I going to that game where it's USC and San Jose State where I can have a better experience at home and I'm not sweating like that and I'm not in a really bad atmosphere where health-wise, like, is that going to be the best thing for me? Why I got to worry about drinking so much water the entire time? It was hot. That's the only reason why people didn't go. It was unbearably hot. I've been to unbearably hot games like that before. I was at the Rose Bowl 20 years ago for a Michigan-UCLA game. I watched people passing out. That people had to sit on ice packs and sit on pallets of ice because it was so bad. It looked like something from the Dark Ages where people were moaning, oh, I have the Black Plague, and they were passing out. It was awful. And yet still, the one thing I will say is I don't know why in Los Angeles, in August and September, they have games at 12:30.

0: afternoon.
1: TV, it's baby. Stupid. It's just TV will be more than happy to put that game on at 4 o'clock or 5 o'clock in the afternoon. That's just stupid that they still do it. I don't know why, but they still do. But the only reason, it's hot. It's hot. That's all it is. Everybody goes, the Dodgers, again, they lead the league, Major League Baseball in attendance every year. There's no problem the Rams selling out SoFi. There's no problem the Lakers getting crowds at the Crypt. No problems with these things. No problems here. So, yeah, it's a tired trope that's out there about L.A. I get it, but I'll just tell you this before you get worried getting to one of those stupid-ass debates about L.A. as a sports town. Yeah, it's why everybody wants to move their teams to L.A. It's why everybody wants to play in L.A. It was hot. That's all it was.
2: Last season,
1: the
2: Los Angeles Angels of Anaheim drew 2.6 million people.
1: The Angels.
2: The Angels.
1: The Angels.
2: That's the announced gate from last year. Okay, I get it. There's a lot of folks on vacation, and maybe you tap it in with some Knott's Berry Farm and some Disneyland visit and whatever else you got going on. But look, the White Sox last year, right? My beloved White Sox, three straight miserable years. 1.45 million. I never hear anybody saying the people of Chicago don't care about their sports, right? As a guy who's been out here quite a while from the South Side. Look, I look at this USC game. There's a couple of factors here. You're also playing San Jose State. Are you going to drive down from San Jose to come watch your team get drubbed in 100-degree temps?
1: Are you going to go out and watch USC play in a game where they're playing San Jose? If it's USC Notre Dame, back when, you know, before all the craziness.
2: Sure.
1: Yeah, okay. If it's USC Michigan, USC Ohio State, yeah, people are going to go.
2: But that's just it. Like, I have no dog in the fight. I've got plenty of friends who've been, worked at USC or went there or whatever, and they have their ties. Plenty at UCLA as well. But it's the, I don't have a dog in the fight, and I love going to live sporting events when the schedule allows. Guess what? I looked at it, said cool, looked at what the temperature was, looked at what my get-in was going to be, and said the value proposition is not here. I will watch this and whatever Premier League game is on television, and I am good with my dual screen experience while I get some work done. And I think many people across Los Angeles may have done the same thing. Just said, you know what? I'll fight another day when the opponent's better, when it's not 158 degrees outside and I'm melting like I'm sitting on top of the sun. So all of those things. And yes, you get into the larger Los Angeles discussion that people have. There's a million other things to do. Yes, there's always a million other things to do. But people will find their way to the venue for the teams they love. You mentioned the Dodgers. We've obviously seen more and more when we go to SoFi or even Intuit Dome or wherever. Fan bases find their spaces. 100 plus degrees on a what is supposed to be a non-compete kind of game. 38.5 was the spread for this game. So if you're rah-rah USC guy, yeah, you probably went because you thought they were going to beat the hell out of them. And for a half, they did. Otherwise, you're like, nah. I'll be more judicious and save my health and my dollars for another event.
1: Yeah, you're choosing where to spend your money, yes. But by and large, if that game was at night or it wasn't 96 degrees and then heat index at 110, people are going to the game. They're going to see USC play opening day. It was just so there's got to be something to be said for the fact that, hey, well, when you watch a game from home now, it's better than it's ever been. The experience watching out, there was a whole, we got to get people to more games, but the experience at home is so good. Okay, that's simply what this was. My experience at home, not being outside, is what it is. The last week, going outside just to walk my dogs, like my one dog, Bailey, wants to go out and do his business and come right back in. And he loves walks. Like we walk everywhere. He likes big, long walks. Like he's our rescue and he's living his best life, man. But like now the last week, it's like, yeah, I'm out. I'm going back in. I'm tired. I'm hot. I'm panting. Like, okay, nobody wants to be outside. It's just been that hot. That's all this was. And I know every place in the country, weather is hot. How things are dealt with, I know it's bad, but like I don't think this is anything more than the norm of how people would react to. What would the attendance if Alabama opened up against Syracuse State? for Syracuse. What if they open up against Wagner College? Like, what would the attendance be for that game if the heat index is 110?

0: degrees. That's what it would be for this.
1: Don't go bringing Alabama in there. You're going to start getting calls. People going, I would have been out there.
2: I'd have gone there. Are you kidding? I'd have worn a winter coat.
1: I don't care if I was glowing, man.
2: I'd have worn a winter jacket. That's what I would have done.
1: See, now you're just causing a north-south divide, man. I can't be party to that.
2: We got more football coming up, but first, Special Delivery Steve DeSager has what's trending in the wide world of sports. He is not wearing a parka, but a short-sleeve shirt and pants tonight at work tonight. Steve?
3: As opposed to what I was wearing at the Coliseum Saturday? No parkas there. Absolutely not.
2: Were you at the game Saturday?
3: I was working in the booth, and I could see the only shaded seats were the very, very, very rich people below me in those new suites.
2: All right, very good. Very good.
3: Literally nobody else.
2: And how many bottles of water, Steve?
3: Before, during, and after. Yeah, I can't add that much, but it was a lot, that's for sure.
2: Don't you do stats for games?
3: I was doing stats Saturday.
2: You can't add the bottles of water that you drink? You can't? Okay. All right. Just making sure.
3: It's too concerned with yardage.
2: Yeah, okay. All right, very good. Sorry. All right, just want to make sure.
3: By the way, for people, that would be like a five-hour day in the heat.
2: Yeah.
3: And $50 minimum for each ticket and $50 minimum for parking and... Mm-hmm. Any food, that's a $200 day.
2: Yeah.
1: How much is a bottle of water?
3: And you'd be missing the Dodger game that day.
2: $12 for a bottle of water. It's worth every penny.
3: I don't know. It's free upstairs. Can't tell you.
2: So don't ask me how much I drank.
1: I got nothing.
2: But don't ask me. All right.
3: I've got to tell you how the baseball night ended, because Colorado was about to hit a two-run homer to center with two outs in the bottom of the ninth to beat the Orioles. Here's the call on Masson, Orioles TV.
4: Couser near the wall, jumps, Couser! He made the catch! He made the catch! It might be the greatest home run robbery, game-ending catch you'll see in your life!
5: You've got to be kidding me!
4: Unbelievable!
3: 2-1, Baltimore wins at Colorado. The Orioles had started the night just one game out of the final AL wild card. The record is up to 69-69 on the season. What a finish. The Angels ended a seven-game losing streak, whipping the Yankees 10-1. Phillies have not only won five straight, but 14 of their last 16 after a 2-1 victory at Arizona. Diamondbacks now a half game behind San Diego for the last NL wild card. The Padres won 5-0 at Cincinnati, four hits for Manny Machado. Texas and Houston each won. Minnesota 11-1 over Detroit. At Wrigley, the Cubs beat up Milwaukee 17-3, hitting nine home runs, three by Alex Bregman. Road wins for San Francisco and the Mets. And at Boston, the Red Sox got two in the eighth, a run in the bottom of the ninth, one in the tenth to beat Seattle 9-8. Mariners with five straight losses. The Cowboys named Sam Howell as their backup quarterback. The Ravens added kicker Jake Moody to their practice squad. Chargers linebacker Denzel Perriman goes on injured reserve. UCLA fired athletic director Martin Jarmon. Carlos Alcaraz won his first round match at the U.S. Open, as did Ben Shelton. Women's number one Aryna Sabalenka advanced. Tonight, late night match went to Naomi Osaka. Lionel Messi officially retired from Argentina's national team. Back to you.
2: Thank you, Steve. Now, you see the catch that Colton Couser makes that Steve just played the highlight for you. Like, it is an incredible catch.
1: Mm-hmm.
2: He runs all... There's no time he has to get to the fence, feel back, take a step, and jump. The ball is directly over his head. He's got to sprint all the way back, get to the warning track, leap and make the catch, and he does. It's an incredible catch. And you see Jake McCarthy pulling into second base like, that's not real, right? Like, he's staring out at Couser for a good 10 seconds. Like, he's didn't catch it, did he? Like, he's mad he didn't catch it, right? He's mad? Like, he's mad? No? Does he have, like, you can tell McCarthy's like, I can't believe it. Like, that is an incredible catch.
1: Incredulous, no question. And from the mound, looks like Coach Beard with that beard and the response.
2: Yeah. And now I'm watching this, I'm going, I'm really going to, like, this is one of those times where you watch the end of a game and you see, you know, the Orioles win this and now they improve to .500. And I say to myself, I'm going to have to watch Pete Alonso in the playoffs.
1: Yes, you are.
2: They're going to make the play. A catch like this, like, they're going to make the playoffs. This is going to be the big springboard into September. I'm going to have to watch Pete Alonso in the playoffs. I'm really going to have to.
1: Pete Alonso there and PCA, your MVP.
0: No, yeah. Well, look,
1: you still got the Knicks. Happy birthday, Jalen Brunson.
0: Yeah. Well, you still get it in. Still on the West Coast. It's Jalen Brunson's 30th birthday.
1: Yeah.
0: The King of New York
1: it's still
0: is 30.
1: His birthday. That's see how that. I brought you back to that. Positivity.
0: Yeah, again.
1: And you get to wear your Danhausen shirt, so yeah, all's right with the world.
0: No, it's good.
1: Except for Alonzo and PCA.
0: Well, I just take it back to no matter whenever something happens in sports that really isn't going my way, which is going to be most everything, I just have to go back to remember the Knicks winning is the most important thing. That's all that matters.
1: The Knicks won.
0: That's all that matters.
1: Knicks won.
0: I had a friend of mine text me today. He's a huge Cubs fan. And he texts me, hey, man, thanks for PCA again. I go, the Knicks won. That's the most important thing. What can he say?
1: That's he just sent back a picture of Jalen Brunson like, doing the Roman Reigns. Acknowledge me.
0: You're welcome for PCA. The Knicks won it all. The Knicks won it all. Your Cubs aren't winning at all. How about that?
1: Oh,
0: there you go. Hey, you want that? We won it all. Look at me. I'm the King of New York. Ba-da-ba-ba-da-ba-da. Look at me. Hey, speaking of King of New York, for a couple minutes on this. I really wish Odell Beckham Jr. was still good. I really wish he has been a good player more recently than 10 years ago.
1: Yeah.
0: Right? You're going back to 2016, the last time he was really good. Right. 6 years, the last time he was just good. Yet still, when he does things like make the Giants first initial 53-man roster, again, there's still a long way to go between now and the beginning of the season. You have what happens on Labor Day and teams have imbalanced rosters. They're going to make moves here. Him making the Giants was the second biggest NFL story of the weekend behind Aaron Donald officially coming out of retirement to rejoin the Rams. And I wish he was better. Because I wish he merited the conversation that still goes on about him. Because people still care about him and what he does. And I'm like, we are in the biggest of the, we're not even in a hangover phase like for Odell Beckham Jr. Again, he hasn't been good in 10 years, right? Like this is like, you know, people who thought Tyson's going to win eventually. Shaq's going to make his free throws. Tiger's going to start winning again. It's done. Right. But we still spend so much oxygen on Odell Beckham Jr. Like he's going to get back to catching 8 passes a week for 120 yards. And he's going to celebrate. And he's going to throw the ball to kicking net. He's going to marry a kicking net. He's going to do all that. No, that's done. But still, like there's still people care about Odell Beckham. And I say to myself, that's great. But I wish he was better. I wish he was better. He merited more talking about. Like the fact that he's the second biggest story of cutdown weekend in the NFL. Yet people still care about him. So I wish he was better. I wish he's been better. I wish he'd been better. But again, you're going back 10 years, the last time that we were worthwhile talking about Odell Beckham Jr. And he had a great run of 3 years of his talent. The catch, obviously, that still has made his career and all the stuff that happened off the field, off of it. But still, we're at the point where, I mean, it's been 10 years, man. We got to let Odell Beckham Jr. go. You got to let him go, man.
1: No, but it's the obsession of all things, coast. Right, so New York, if he wasn't playing with the Giants, who'd care? Right, if he was a Tennessee Titan, which he was, nobody would care.
0: He was a Brown for a while. Nobody cared.
1: Nobody cared, right? I mean, there it was still, can he reclaim it? But then, again, that's years ago at this point. Now I think it's a hope, redemptive story, all of those things that you're wishing for that next big act, but it's wishing and hoping. My bigger thing is to spin it back on the Giants. Now you got a receiving room. It's like, yep, that's our guy.
0: Well, he is the fifth receiver holding on to his position, like, you know, by his fingernails.
1: Yeah,
0: so
1: but look at that, Ross. Darnell Mooney.
0: Yeah.
1: He was good occasionally in Atlanta, good occasionally with the Bears.
0: Yeah.
1: Slayton can't stay healthy.
0: No.
1: He'll give you a couple of good games and then disappear. Just keep going on. Wandell Robinson is gone. He's in Tennessee now.
0: It looks a lot better if Malik Nabers is healthy. If he's not healthy,
1: but even then, he's not even giving you the hope that he's on the field for week one with he and Jack over under Jackson Dart, Scadamo and Nabers. How many games do they play together?
0: Together?
1: Yeah, your Brooklyn Nets thing from a couple years ago.
0: Scadamo, Dart, and Nabers. Well, Scadamo's still. Ooh, wow. All right, what are you putting the over-under at? Or are you give me a number.
1: What do you think, 4.5?
0: The 3? Yeah, I would say 5 is about the right number.
1: Okay.
0: I'd say maybe 5. Yeah.
1: Okay, so he's your leader, and then you look around the rest of the room. It's
0: 5.
1: I mean, you got a rookie in the mix out of Notre Dame.
0: Yeah.
1: But otherwise, like, not exactly an intimidating quartet. And then you have Odell Beckham Jr. So, hey, Harbaugh and Shane, what are we doing?
0: I wish he was better. I really. He would merit talking about him.

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1: Fox Sports Radio, the Jason Smith Show with Mike Harmon. Last week, NFL insider Jason Lockenfour had a story that after this year, the Jets would go after Mike Tomlin to be their next head coach. Woody Johnson would do everything he could to make it happen, and Mike Tomlin to the Jets became a thing. Over the course of the week, it was debated, talked about. Well, we had Jason Lockenfour on the show tonight, asked him about it and said, hey, this Mike Tomlin to the Jets thing. And he talked about how, hey, Tomlin's in New York. Woody Johnson's in New York. People are talking. He finds a way to talk to people. And Jason told us, well, not only is it Tomlin, but what if Tomlin takes the job and brings somebody else with him?
2: And to go to, you know, Harbaugh and Tomlin, and for the Jets to be in prime time because they've got Mike Tomlin and, I don't know, Lamar Jackson in 2027.
1: Whoa, hang on. You buried the lead right there. Whoa. Mike Tomlin, Lamar Jackson in 2027.
2: I mean, Lamar Jackson's on a one-year deal, basically. And, you know, he's got an $85 million cap hit. He's got no trade and a no tag. And I'm old enough to remember him asking for a trade before and having to sit through a collusion case to finally get paid. They haven't made any progress signing him, and he's his own agent. So when the season starts, Lamar Jackson's not going to be negotiating a contract. And then when the season's over, Lamar Jackson can call his shot. So if they haven't given Lamar Jackson what he wants yet, I'm not sure that's absolutely going to happen. And the Jets are sitting there with three first-round picks. And if you're Mike Tomlin and you think you've got the pieces on defense and a few pieces on offense, and you could go get Lamar Jackson, like, there's a lot of things that could come together.
1: He also went on to say that, you know, this is not something that people around the league are whispering. This is something around the league that people are talking about, Mike Tomlin to the Jets. And you talked about how, hey, at 345 Park Avenue, you know, this is something that is being thrown out there. Initially, when this story came out, I'm like, well, why would Tomlin want this job when he could literally have any other job he wanted? Why would you want the Jets? They're terrible. But when you think, well, why would Lamar Jackson want to go to the Jets? But think about this, and this is where I can say, okay, now I'm kind of in on it. Think about what sports have done, what the different leagues have done the last few years when they know the value of the highest of the teams in the biggest markets that they've had. What has happened to all of these teams, right? So take New York and L.A. In the NBA, what's happened the last 5 or 6 years? Jalen Brunson goes to the Knicks. The Knicks get a bunch of other players. They win the championship. The Lakers get Luka Doncic, right? They had LeBron. They get Luka. Now, hey, apparently now they could be a finals favorite, but they have Luka. So all of a sudden, two teams that were bad for a long time, suddenly the Knicks and the Lakers, the value of these franchises, the way they matter in the sport, they've gone up. Okay. What about Major League Baseball? Well, the Dodgers get Shohei Ohtani. They continue on their run of excellence, and they're favored to get to another World Series. The Yankees are still the Yankees. All of a sudden, the Mets are getting all kinds of free agents every single year. Steve Cohen spending a lot of money. Players are going there. So now, New York and Los Angeles in Major League Baseball, through the roof. NFL, the Giants, they get John Harbaugh. They got Jackson Dart. Suddenly now, hey, they're on the way up. Everything looks wonderful for them. The Chargers get Jim Harbaugh. And suddenly the Chargers are now a Super Bowl favorite. The Rams, they have been a Super Bowl favorite. Matthew Stafford, Sean McVay, they keep adding all the best players. Here comes the best defensive player in football to come and play a year in Myles Garrett. Now Aaron Donald comes out of retirement. Now, I'm not saying that, hey, I have hard evidence that shows you, but look at what's happened to the teams in the top two markets and all the big leagues, how they're all really good or they all matter. All the values of the franchises are going way up. And the only outlier in this are the Jets. The Jets can't get anything right. But now suddenly in the offseason, Jason Lockenfour is saying, hey, Mike Tomlin, maybe Lamar Jackson. Like, you can see where, okay, it's hard to ignore that the last few years, the teams in the biggest markets all have had star coaches and players that wind up on their teams, and who knows what kind of push is being made by any of the leagues. If there's some sort of nudging of thumb on the scale to get players and coaches to one of these franchises. Hey, we talked about the thumb on the scale for Jalen Brunson to the Knicks, all of these things. But the one outlier, the team that can't get anything right, are the Jets. So now maybe Is Woody Johnson going to get help getting Mike Tomlin to the Jets, getting Mike Tomlin

0: to say yes for whatever it is, money-wise, player-wise, getting Lamar Jackson to the Jets. Like, I can't say no that that's not something, because I look at what's happened to all the other teams and all the big sports in New York and L.A. the last few years.
1: So maybe all this time, it's not Woody getting it wrong. It's Woody not accepting help from the league.
0: I think it's Woody. We've given you a chance to get this right, but you can't. So now we're going to come
1: in
0: and help
1: you. But I'm just saying,
0: you.
1: With all these other now things, that means you. Woody was just saying, no, I got this.
0: Yeah, now we're
1: and he's been running in circles.
0: Woody, listen, you don't got this. We're going to help you, okay? Just so you know. We're going to carry
1: I want to do it my way.
0: We're going to carry you across the finish line. We're going to make sure we're going to pick you up and carry you. Like at the end of a movie when the guy says, no, don't leave. You leave me here. I can't. No, you're not going to stay here. And the hero carries the guy, carrying you to safety. That's what the rest of the league is going to do to Woody Johnson. We're going to get you out of trouble here, Woody. We're going to help you get Mike Tomlin and Lamar Jackson.
1: Come with me if you want to live. It comes down to the, if that's really the case, all the small market teams need to revolt right now.
0: Telling you, man,
1: I
0: can't say no when you've seen what's happened
1: Jets,
0: to all of the other teams.
1: Look at you.
0: The only team that can't do it is the Jets.
1: Draft picks, Tomlin and Lamar.
0: Need all the help they can get. 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Coming up next, my buddy Ben Maller. 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Happy birthday, Brunson. We are Fox
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0: Braves' 7-game winning streak. The Cowboys named Sam Howell as their backup quarterback and waived Joe Milton. The Jets' number 2 QB is rookie Cade Klubnik. UCLA fired athletic director Martin Jarmon. U.S. Open win for Naomi Osaka. I'm Steve DeSager.
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6: 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Welcome in the beginning of another night of the Ben Maller Show. 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Just the homeboys hanging out here as we open the audio door. 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The trading post open for business, guaranteed human. That's what the slogan says from the world famous Fox Sports Radio studios where Alf, Ferdog, and Maller Pop Guy say, we need hot takes now. They demand it. And so do Mikey Cano, Don't You Know, and Filler Up Phil. Even Wayne, the curmudgeon, who's always complaining about something there in Duluth. And our buddy Doug in South Korea, they're all demanding the hot takes. We will not waste any time right there. Your one-stop shop for the hot take. Now, I do want to remind you, coming up later this hour, we will have the Who Am I game. That'll be coming up later this hour, and a lot of love this hour. Big hour of love. We'll have that later on. Maller to the third degree, the Insta trivia. That'll be an hour or two. We got the riddle of the day, Maller's mountain of money. That'll be popping up in hour three. And later on, Cite the Bite, the great sports radio mystery. You'll be long gone by Cite the Bite, so go back and hear the podcast if you want to hear Cite the Bite. However, don't bury the lead, my man. All right, we're not going to bury the lead. So I assume the position. I assume the position that a story that was popular during the NFL offseason would be long gone by now. The Cold War of football. But you know what happens when you assume? And it has happened yet again. The NFL Cold War continuing. Our lead this hour from San Francisco. It's a rare 49ers story that does not involve debauchery of some kind, whether it's Kyle Shanahan getting into a mystery wreck and then radio silence for 11 days, or the owner of the team going to do the making whoopee at a trailer park in Ohio, East Palestine, Ohio. That's where I always go to see a lady of the night, or I guess lady of the morning. So you had that, and then, of course, you have the love story, the fake wide receiver who's been running around stooping women, getting money from them, pretending to be on the 49ers. Well, this is not that. So we have a legitimate 49er wide receiver, Brandon Ayuk, who remains at loggerheads with the franchise. The general manager, John Lynch, commenting on this, saying, nothing has changed. Three words, nothing has changed from John Lynch. Now, Brandon Ayuk remains on the reserve left the squad, essentially went AWOL, the NFL's version of AWOL. I don't know if you saw this or not. So he doesn't count against the 49ers roster as they get ready to head to Australia to take on the LA Rams in an NFC West slobber knocker. Because when you think NFC West football, you think Australia. Doesn't get any more authentic than that. Anyway, John Lynch continues, said he's just not on our roster. Lynch, the executive, who I work for his boss in San Diego. His boss, John Lynch's dad, ran the radio cluster that I worked for in San Diego. Anyway, Brandon Ayuk was scheduled to receive $24.9 million in an option bonus. That would be here on September 1st as we head into September 1st, still late on the 31st of August. in the West, but the show we're doing is for September 1st. So anyway, the point is that he was due to get a roster.

bonus of $24.9 million. But Lynch confirmed ixnay on the money for the wide receiver, as he will not be getting that money. The Niners don't owe him the money because the team says that he defaulted on his contract. You know how hard it is to default on a contract? It's just basically have a pulse, you get the money. Have a pulse, you get the money. And he's effed that up. So that is a good jumping off point. Let us discuss the question. Right? At what point does Brandon Ayuk realize that his protest, and he's locked in, he's bunkered down in this protest, is actually hurting Brandon Ayuk more than it is the 49ers? All right, so my thoughts on this, I've got shopping at Lids, barbershop, and diving board. And we will combine all of these things together, and we are going to have some delicious orange chicken and chow mein is what we're going to have. So, A, to begin here, this has gone from a contract dispute, which even that, you're like, well, is it really a contract dispute? Because Brandon Ayuk got the money. He got the contract he wanted, in theory. And it's gone from whatever that was, right? Whatever that was, to just the Olympics of stubbornness. Congratulations, you're in the Olympics. What kind of Olympics? Oh, it's the Olympics of stubbornness. Oh, great. Except Brandon Ayuk is the only contestant selling himself and lighting himself on fire. His own wallet is being lit on fire while he's selling himself to the world public on social media, demanding to play for the Commanders and this, that, and the other thing. And so he's selling himself and then also burning his wallet on fire at the same time. So he's wasting the prime years of his career, which it seems like it's over at this point based on today, that he's not going to play again in a meaningful role in the NFL. So he's battling. He's in an argument he cannot win. Think about that. Like, you know you cannot win the argument, and yet you're fully engaged in the argument. The man has locked himself into one of those escape rooms and swallowed the key. Abracadabra. Good luck getting out without the key. You can't do it. Now, meanwhile, the 49ers, they're sitting up in their lazy boy. They got their feet up. They got some lemonade. They're enjoying themselves, resting nice and comfortably, because NFL rules, the bylaws allow them to leave Brandon Ayuk in a contractual squabble, in purgatory, while owing him nothing to infinity and beyond. They don't have to do anything. And so for our purposes, bravo to the wide receiver, Brandon Ayuk, who should be shopping over at Lids. Go over there, get a nice cap. We recommend the golden headwear for Brandon Ayuk. Now get that golden headwear right there. And I recommend the royal dunce cap. Dum-da-dum-dum-dum. After holding the financial bonfire, and so far, if my Maller math is correct, he has torched roughly $53 million, which, oh, by the way, I looked a few hours ago, is less than almost all the state lotteries. He had the lottery, and he burn, baby, burn the lottery. $50-plus million between guaranteed money and option bonuses. So bravo, bravo, bravo, bravo. Way to go. All right. What exactly is the end game here, you ask? Well, San Francisco has to do nothing. They can just twiddle their thumbs and wait for their owner to go to another trailer park and their coach to go driving his Tesla, wink, wink, and all that. And Brandon Ayuk can scream and shout and let it all out on social media. The grandfather clock keeps ticking away. Tick, tick, tick. Just like that. And eventually, you're not teaching the big bad 49ers a lesson. You're paying $52 million, Brandon Ayuk, in tuition to teach yourself a lesson. And someday you'll go around to airport seminars and say, I'm the guy that burned $50 million because I was making a point. Well, he can't have dinner now with Le'Veon Bell, who did not burn that much money but chose to hang out in his banana hammock there in Miami rather than play for the Steelers years ago, and then was sentenced to play for the Jets. All right, meanwhile, to Los Angeles we go. Follow-up to the follow-up to the follow-up.
Aaron Donald returning to the Rams at age 35.

You know about that. Two seasons in a gap situation. He went on sabbatical for a couple of years. Donald insisting that he remains physically capable of playing at a high level. That's what he said. In fact, he says he stayed in shape by weightlifting. Okay. Conditioning and full speed treadmill work. Sounds like my random Wednesday. Did all that stuff. Now entering the chat, Aaron Donald brought up his long time speed trainer. Who doesn't have a speed trainer? You don't? All right. But I met the Maller Militia in Vegas. I mean, all those guys have speed trainers. Good looking people. They have a need for speed. Anyway, the speed trainer, Dwayne Brown, who has known Donald since he was in high school, worked with him, and Aaron Donald glowingly said, listen, this guy evaluated me, and his decision was that Aaron Donald had not missed a step. Despite 2 years on the shelf, he had not missed a step. Now, Donald spent roughly 3 months, he says, preparing to come back to the Rams, dragging it out to the 11th hour, said it was a long process, and he's ready to go. And the Rams are being coy about whether or not he'll play against the Niners in Australia. What's the point? What are you saving him for? All right, question. Aaron Donald says his longtime speed coach told him that he has not lost a step. What's the level of importance to that line by Aaron Donald? See, you ask me, level of importance. Somewhere, to quote the great Jim Mora, somewhere between diddly and squat. Ergo, diddly squat. Come on. We're supposed to buy that Aaron Donald's comeback is going to work out glowingly because his personal trainer gave the old thumbs up. Really? That's what we're doing. Of course, the trainer, the speed coach, is going to say, hey, you look great. What else was he supposed to say? Aaron, I got to tell you, man, you're cooked. You are cooked. Get out of here. It's kind of like going to the neighborhood barbershop and asking your barber how the haircut looks after he's just finished the haircut. What do you expect the barber to say? Boy, I really screwed that one up. Oh, man, you might want to go with the shaved head look now because it's not really working for you. Yeah, workout videos also. I've learned this over the years. It used to drive me nuts, and I used to rant about guys doing weightlifting workout videos and all that. The workout videos are football porn for fans. That's it. They're pornography. Workout videos are pornography for football fans. That's what they are. And everybody looks fantastic. Because you don't post it if you don't look fantastic. Everyone looks fantastic until, of course, the rubber meets the road when the games begin and you forget the stopwatch. Aaron Donald, his whole performance with the Rams back when he became the greatest defensive player of his generation was based on violence and leverage. He's 35, and barring some kind of amazing pharmaceuticals, generally you slow down in an athletic environment around that age. So, of course, I will point out nobody loses a step in August or even September. They lose their step in November. Like the games start piling up, and the question is not whether Aaron Donald can go out and dominate against the Niners or somebody else the Rams play early in the year. The question is whether or not Aaron Donald can survive 50 snaps on a Sunday and then do it again 7 days later over and over and over and become the Energizer Bunny. The key to this, and this is something like Nostradamus and J.J. and Renton and the trolls don't understand. To expect Aaron Donald to be exactly what he was, a carbon copy, is not going to happen. However, if Aaron Donald can give the Rams 70% of the vintage, that is a home run. That is not a base hit. That's a home run for the Rams. Anything more than 70% is obscene for what that defense should be. And so the Rams have assembled. I've read everything online. I've learned the Rams have assembled the greatest defense ever created on an iPad. So congratulations on that. Yes. Way to go. Now, unfortunately, as with all these things, as we pointed out, you actually have to play the games. You have to wear the uniform, the shoulder pads, the jock strap, and all that stuff. So that's when we will find out whether or not this is the reality of the situation.

password. We head now to the most pathetic quarterback competition in the NFL. We thought the Cleveland Browns had owned that title as the most despicable quarterback controversy in pro football. But no, the Atlanta Hawks said, wait a minute, what about us? Hold my beer. So we are told the Falcons are bemused about whether or not Michael Penix Jr. should start over Tua Tagovailoa. What? Yes, week one against the Pittsburgh football team. Now, we are told that Atlanta has not decided. Everyone else has decided, not Atlanta, on who their quarterback's going to be. So the question is rather obvious. We'll ask it anyway. You can answer it rhetorically, or you can call in later, or send a snarky comment on X. How bad, here's the question, how bad must Tua Tagovailoa have looked in practice, not the games, forget the games, we're talking about practice, for Atlanta to still be considering, with the NFL beginning next week, for the NFL's Atlanta Falcons to still be considering starting a quarterback, Michael Penix Jr., who has been broken, hasn't played a snap in preseason action, and doesn't appear to be fully medically ready to go. And yet, it certainly sounds like they're leaning towards Penix to be the quarterback there for the Dirty Birds. So, Tua Tagovailoa walked into Atlanta. I must stress how crazy this is. Like, he left the Dolphins because he sucked there and they got rid of him. And so Tua goes into Georgia with the starting job practically waiting at baggage claim. Just get off the plane, go to carousel 3 at the baggage claim. Okay, not carousel 4, not 5, 3. Okay, I'll go to carousel 3. Go to the baggage claim. And somehow, they didn't lose his luggage. He couldn't find his own luggage. How did that happen? And so Tua's performing like he's Chick-fil-A. He doesn't work on Sunday. What are you doing? There is no reasonable explanation for a quarterback competition to still exist other than the fact that Tua, during training camp, was climbing up the ladder to the diving board and has done a full-on belly whopper. Cowabunga, dude! Yeah, just like that. And so think about it. Tua was brought in specifically because Michael Penix Jr. was not going to be ready. And now Tua's apparently not ready. Yikes! And Penix hasn't even adjusted yet. I was reading some of the stories. They say, well, he's not really up to speed in terms of he can throw the ball. They don't know what's going to happen if he gets sacked. Yes, he doesn't know how to avoid pressure. That seems like it's going to be a thing. What do I know? I didn't play in the NFL, right? Yes, a reconstructed knee, which I think is still under warranty. And you've got Atlanta, who's sitting there right now biting their fingernails, and they're looking across the quarterback room, and they're like, well, yeah, I know the guy's got a bum knee and he hadn't played, but we kind of like that guy. How damning is that? The Falcons are essentially deciding whether 80% of Michael Penix Jr., or even less than that, is over 100%, better than 100% of Tua Tagovailoa. And that doesn't sound like a quarterback controversy on this side of the microphone. That is a mayday, mayday call from Flowery Branch. It's a dead Flowery Branch there. It really is. And so Tua had an open highway for QB1 status, and somehow drove into the medium. And he wasn't drinking and just was distracted. Maybe he had that self-driving Tesla like Kyle Shanahan did. Wink, wink, nod, nod. At this rate, though, the Atlanta Falcons and the career of Tua Tagovailoa at this moment here, they are riding on the express elevator, and they're going right to Clipboard City. Population Tua. Yikes. All right, it is the Ben Maller Show. If you would like to be part, you can join us. The lines open. Abracadabra, hocus pocus. Just like that. Look, they're already ringing. All right, call right now if you want. Get one before they all fill up. 877-99 on Fox, even before we give out the number. 877-996-6369. Also on X, at Ben Maller. That is at Ben Maller if you'd like to be part of the live program. Again, later this hour, we have the Who Am I game. Read a lot of your witty comments, assuming they're worthy of being read.

0: on the air, which they probably aren't, but we'll try to make that happen. And again, later on, the riddle, and we'll have the mountain of money and
1: Snake the Bite
0: and all that stuff. Straight ahead, though, it's a lot of love. It's a lot of love. It's love in the air everywhere. But what is it? We'll get to that, and we will do it next. However, it is the A blockity blockity blockity, and you know what that means. It is time for what?
2: Number one.
0: That's right. 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

0: The Ben Maller Show on Fox Sports Radio as we roll on through the overnight hours. And a reminder, if you were unable to attend the Maller meet and greet in Vegas for whatever reason, there are photos up, and I said I would post more. That's a lie. I haven't posted any more yet.
1: And you didn't send me the photos either.
0: That's all. It's very busy. Very busy, as you know. There's a lot going on. Power lunches. I had that. A lot of stuff. A lot of stuff going on. So, in the meantime, you can check out the photos that are on the Instagram and Facebook page for the show. You should follow those accounts because it makes us feel good and get those numbers a little higher there. And we don't have to pay for bots. Too cheap to do that. On the Facebook page, it's Ben Maller Show. And on Instagram, it's Ben Maller on Fox. You want to be part of this live radio show, 877-99 on Fox.
2: Did you guys hear lipstick from Wayne yesterday?
0: 877-996-6369. Also on X, at Ben Maller. That's at Ben Maller. You can say hello to Lorena, FSR Tech Queen, and Coop at a Bronco fan. Your comments can and will be used against you in the court of sports radio.
2: Did you guys hear from Wayne yesterday?
0: No, I didn't hear from Wayne. Wayne in Missouri. Did you hear from Wayne? Did you?
2: I have not. No,
0: haven't heard from Wayne. Big Lou said he'd show up. He flaked. Lance, the bus driver, flaked.
2: Second year in a row, by the way.
0: We're not naming him. If he says he's going next year, he's not getting any publicity.
1: He's going to have to prove it first.
0: Yeah, we're not saying he's even going to show up. False advertising. Nada from LAX, no show. Didn't show up. I guess no divorce party.
1: I mean, it's
0: for
1: in his name, Nada. Nada.
0: Well, it's her. It's
1: her name.
0: A woman. But yes, that's, yeah. Then who else? Lance, the bus driver, I mentioned him. Mouthwash Mike was nowhere to be seen. We didn't see him.
2: Hope he's in jail and not dead.
0: Yeah, you never know. I did see a lot of homeless people driving around Vegas. They're everywhere. And I did not see Mouthwash Mike. Curmudgeon Wayne in Duluth says, after that train wreck in East Palestine, Ohio, having Nookie with a young lady there would be like going somewhere where they're growing at Chernobyl. I cleaned that up a little bit. I don't know. I mean, some of that I guess I could have said. Jerry in the Jar claims the 49ers are like watching that tiny floating turd that just continues to circle the drain.
1: Ew.
0: Absolutely. Not a burner, writes in, says congrats on the successful meet and greet. I hope to make it to one eventually. The story of the event, though, is that one of your generals was able to sneak around the gathering without being noticed. Oh, look at that. I didn't realize Ferg Dog was there. I see him there. I don't see
1: was
0: him.
1: Was he hiding?
0: Yeah, he was in the back near the exit. And this is like seeing Bigfoot. It is like seeing Bigfoot. Not a burner posted a photo. And I did not recognize Ferg Dog. I did not realize he was.

0: there. Look at that. Unbelievable. And he's not wearing a Maller Plus hat. What else do we have? Let's see. Page down. Nostradinus writes in from a team suffering from the championship hangover. He says, I understand fully that the Rams quartet of fossils, meaning Stifford, Adams, Garrett, and Donald, will together have more missed games from injuries than Rams wins. They'll get second in the division behind the good guys once again. I didn't know you were a Cardinals fan. I had no idea. Yeah, exactly. All right, what else do we have? Let's see, page down. Can't read that. Eek in Roseville, Minnesota says, how does Aaron Donald avoid blocks? Donald ducks. That's a dad joke right there. The Baltimore Freeloader account says the Orioles are at 500 for the first time in 5 months, and you lead with a broken-down quarterback. Let's cut to the chase. How about some details on the free food in Vegas? Lorena posted some pictures, more pictures than you did. But no list, please. Well, no, there was no like free food. Nothing free. We had to pay for it. There was some discounted food, but we didn't get anything free. We're not Cowherd status. We're not daytime radio. If you do daytime radio, you get free food. Nighttime, you get maybe a discount. Maybe a discount. King Roy writes and says, how great would it be if the Maller militia sent in their workout videos? I can picture them now. Well, it's not easy to take that fork and wrap the spaghetti around the fork and then eat the spaghetti. It's not that easy. Late Night Drug Tester writes in. He says, I think the overnight workers need to start, he says. The overnight workers need to start posting hype reels to show off how good we look on the least desirable shift. I think it's a great idea. Get some sizzle videos going, and it'll be wonderful. Analog Al writes in. He says, Shanahan, the Tesla accuser, is going to fail miserably, in my opinion. He needs to come clean. Now, we moved on. That's two scandals ago. That's like two or three scandals ago. So we've moved on from that. Michael in Tulsa writes, and he says, the only thing more traditional than NFC West football in Australia is TCU versus North Carolina in Dublin, Ireland. Yeah, that was impressive. That was very nice there to see that. Kathy in Madison checks in, says, listening to the Ben Maller Show tonight on KRLV out of Las Vegas. I like that Kathy just changes affiliates on a nightly basis. Like one night she'll be listening to the LA affiliate, and she'll move over to Boston. Now she's in Vegas, and she does not listen to the local station in Madison, which I don't know what that's about, but bad job by you. But she likes to listen to the different stations. They all kind of sound the same after a while because our show's on every one of these stations. All right, let's go to the phones, and let's see. Who do we have? Eeny, meeny, miny, moe, and we say hello. Here's a name we haven't heard from in a while. Tiger Man! He was at one of the Maller meet and greets a couple years ago, but not this year. Hello, Tiger Man!
1: Ben, long time no talk. Good to hear from you. Good to talk to you. Go Tigers. It's game week, of course. You know, Ben, I'm just a little bit confused, so... I love FSR, of course. And some people on this channel are a little bit high on the Bears. And then other people, not to mention names, but somebody that comes on before you on Sunday nights, Arnie Spanier, pretty high on the Dolphins. So I'm a little bit confused why nobody's high on the Pats, the Broncos, the Chiefs, or the Ravens for this year. It seems like those four teams have been... Oh, and the Lions. Yeah. Seems like all those teams have been kind of in the mix, and nobody's high on them at all.
0: Well, you know what I'm doing? I'll put you on hold, and then I'll call every other talk show host here at Fox Sports Radio, and I'll do a round robin. Some of them are sleeping right now, and I'll wake them up.
2: Great idea, Ben.
0: And I think this is a good idea. And so you have a question, Tiger Man, and I'll text Rob Parker right now. I'll call Harmon. He's on his way home still. And Jason Smith, I'll reach out to them. Who else? Rob Parker, do you have an issue with him? Rob rips
1: the... No, I don't have an issue with anyone. I mean, listen, for all we know, Arnie's Dolphins could definitely go to the Super Bowl. I mean, who are we to judge? But everybody's just really high on the Bears, and...
0: Let me be very clear here. There is a better chance of Arnie Spanier winning Mr. Olympia than the Dolphins getting to the Super Bowl. How about that?
2: Calm down.
0: No, there is. There's a better chance that Arnie's going to win some kind of strongman competition than the Dolphins are going. They're not trying to go to the Super Bowl. They, you know how that you know the Dolphins are going to suck? They made the most waiver claims at roster cutdown day. That means they know their roster blows, and they're just holding a tryout, like a naked run here, a boot, you know, casting couch essentially to see who can play for the Dolphins this year. When more important, you're back for you're back for college football season now. Did you play in the NFL? Because if you did, I think Lane Kiffin would like to bring you to LSU. So that's always a possibility. You might have some eligibility left there. You can be a bounce back player and go play in Baton Rouge.
1: So everybody's giving him, you know, a lot of, I guess, heck about it. But if you really think about it, every first year head coach has always had a lot of buzz. And why wouldn't a first year head coach from a former SEC school want to make a lot of buzz? He's not necessarily doing anything wrong. He's following court orders, so everybody that's
0: getting... Tigerman, he went to court to get the court order. He supposedly, if you believe the story, was the mastermind behind putting the legal case out there into the heavens.
1: What did Lane Kiffin actually do wrong? Like, when it comes down to it, what did he do wrong? Like, nobody can actually say, okay, like, yeah, sure, it's a little bit fishy. But these players would have stayed in college. They would have made more money than being cut by the Browns or the Buccaneers. Like, these, you know, these players did have a future in college. So,
0: yeah. Made a decision. It's a one-lane road, and Lane's trying to repave the road and make it a two-way road. But it's been a one-way road where if you go that direction, that's it. You're there.
1: I guess if you're saying, like, yes, if you had to ask him, do you actually care about these players? He'll probably say, like, you know, you got him one-on-one. He'll probably say no. But at the end of the day, his job is to just make sure he has an advantage. And any other head coach,
0: Wearing your, you get your LSU cheerleading outfit on today? What do you got? What are you wearing here, Tiger?
1: Ben, any other school could do it. Nobody's stopping Notre Dame. Nobody's stopping USC. Nobody's stopping Alabama.
0: All right, this is the everyone's doing it defense. I got you. All right, well, listen, Tiger Man, we love you. We'll talk to you in 7 months, I think. Or maybe soon.
1: Thanks, Ben. Have a great night.
0: Oh, there he goes. Our friend Tiger Man. All right, well, one of the stars of the Big Maller meet and greet, we got to hang out with this man, and he did have the glasses. He had the magic glasses on. He might have been recording us the whole time. He claims that they were not working, although I have heard stories that you can jerry-rig those glasses, those Meta glasses, that you can make sure the light doesn't come on in your recording. So there might be some tapes of Metaphor Kyle and of us just wandering around, but who knows? He's the star of the show in Vegas. Hello, Metaphor Kyle.
3: What's going on? What's going on, Ben? Hey, first off, let me say I didn't know that many people recognized who I was just from my voice. I mean, I didn't think I had a distinct voice. People were coming up to me left and right. Heck, even you knew who I was by my voice. But, you know, then again, also, I wanted to make sure that you guys liked the toiletries that I bought you, the pleasantries that I bought you, you know. Cool. How'd you enjoy those cheese it? It's weird saying it like
2: well, I guess when you're talking about plural, you can say cheese its, right? But they're delicious.
3: Good. Ben, I know I was going to order chicken fingers for us.
0: Yeah.
3: But
0: it's fine. And this is one of the most unique gifts I've gotten. So I do thank you. And I was trying to explain to my wife. She says, where did you get that? I said, well, you know, it's a long story. It's
3: been our thing for the past 2 years that I've been calling. I mean, was like the first topic of discussion that we had where I agreed with you that ranch is absolutely disgusting with pretty much anything.
0: Yeah, yeah. And you, everything. For those that weren't there, you were very kind and you brought me a very nice a bottle of honey mustard.
3: The best kind.
0: Yeah, the Ken's honey mustard, which we love, and that's the top honey mustard on the market. And so, What did you get, Lorena? What did you end up with there?
4: He got me a rose.
0: A rose? But why didn't I get a rose? You don't
4: and
0: love
4: I'm
0: me?
4: I'm drying it out so I can save it.
0: Oh, okay.
3: No, Ben, actually, the honey mustard, listen, and I thought about it just now. I was like, I got everybody something that can expire except for Coop.
0: Except for the cup.
3: Rose expires. The honey mustard, if not, you know, well, it's on the shelf, so I

0: time. Two things.
1: One, Tiger Man, don't talk about my Bears, okay? The Bears are what they are because whatever team you're rooting for, they don't have the capacity to build like the Bears did. That was number one. Number two, listen, my hot take for this season, Aaron Donald only plays 7 games. And it'll be the 7 most important games, and he'll come in around crunch time when Myles Garrett gets tired.
0: All right. Hey, as long as he plays in the playoffs, I don't really care if he plays in the regular season. So.
1: Does it make a difference if he plays in the playoffs or not? I mean, 35, he ain't really played. Like you said, he ain't played full game speed in a while. It's a little bit different.
0: You'd like to think that it doesn't matter, but it's like having extra frosting. You don't really need it, but it's kind of cool to have it, you know? It's
1: true.
0: Like, yeah, like it.
1: True. And if it doesn't work out, can he elect to go back to college to play some more college
0: Yes,
1: football?
0: He's going
1: to
0: go to Pitt. He'd be 40 years old and go play for Pitt. That seems like a good idea.
1: Penn. At least they got the fun stuff at Penn.
0: I hear you. All right, well, there we go. Thank you. There he goes. Our friend Kyle. Metaphor Kyle. What a great personality he has. So nice to meet. Nature Boy says, how did E.T.'s hand get in the picture? I don't know. E.T. phone home. I have no idea. Let's see here. Doug says, Arnie came to the realization that the Dolphins aren't winning yesterday. Because he was probably watching old highlights of Dan Marino, and he just figured it was going to work out. We'll push back the Gotta Have Love. We'll push that story back. Time now, though, for the Who Am I game. And this is where we pretend to be somebody else, and you got to figure out who we are. So at 42 years of age and 34 days, Toronto's Max Scherzer.
2: Who?
0: Recently became the oldest pitcher with 10-plus strikeouts and one or no hits allowed in a game since me. Again, at 42 years of age, 34 days, 42 years and 34 days of age, Toronto's Max Scherzer became the oldest pitcher with 10 or more strikeouts and one or no hits allowed in a game since me. Who am I? That is the question, the answer. We'll get to it, and we will do it next.
2: Who?
0: However, football is back. It is the B block, and what hour is it? Let's find out right
3: Number
0: now.
3: One.
0: Here we go, and something big is coming. And that's on September 2nd, which my computer, like brain, tells me is tomorrow. DraftKings Game Day arrives. 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

0: 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Subscribe to that. It's your good mitts for the day there. We thank you in advance. And it could improve your life. Could is a weasel word. It probably will not. It'll just give you something else to listen to. A lot of bad stuff to listen to. So you need some at least marginal things to listen to. So check that out. Back to it we go. And time now for the Who Am I game.
1: Who?
0: And this is where we pretend to be somebody else. Thus, we call it the Who Am I game. And we go to baseball, where at 42 years and 34 days old, Toronto's Max Scherzer became the oldest pitcher with 10 or more strikeouts and one or no hits allowed in a game since me. Who am I? That is the question. What's the answer? Alf, the alien opiner from his Alfmobile, somewhere between Springfield and Worcester, going with El Guapo, the Red Sox legend. Bring back more fat pitchers in baseball. We need fatty. We need fatty in baseball. Femi, the top Uber Eats delivery driver in the Twin Cities, and he's a fan of our show and very generous. The great Joe Rogan. Joe Rogan. What else do we have? Let's see. Carl the janitor, the eyes and ears of Shermer High School, from Mark the Walker. Well, thank you for that. What else do we have? Paige Dan. Curmudgeon says, you are meathead. That's Curmudgeon Wayne in Duluth. Lawn God Larry says, NFL's most famous groundskeeper, George Toma, nicknamed the Sod Father and the God of Sod. Did we mention him? Bad job by you, Lawn God Larry. We mentioned George Toma in a recent Maller monologue. Truck Stop Fungus is going with Blind Scott's medicine cabinet, which is very large. Not Blind Austin says, Metaphor Kyle, not easily recognizable voice. Do you have an answer, Lorena?
2: Whitley Coyote.
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0: 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So our lead story this hour from the Bronx, the Yankees head to the West Coast. They played the Angels on Monday night, which meant that Anaheim was filled with transplanted New Yorkers because nobody's going to watch the Angels play. Well, I guess the moms like it because it's, you know, cheap tickets. It's a safe environment. Not when the Yankees are there. Anyway, Yankee second baseman Jazz Chisholm Jr. Smooth Jazz. Not real smooth, actually. Not real smooth. So, anyway, Jazz Chisholm Jr. firing back at Red Sox broadcaster Will Fleming. This after Fleming ripped him for stealing second base during a matchup over the weekend. The Yankees got a blowout win over the Boston Red Sox. And if you didn't see this, perhaps not. So Chisholm said that he was, quote, at a loss for words, adding, people show you who they are. He defended the steal by arguing the unwritten rules are not actual rules, Jazz Chisholm said, noting that Boston had previously poured on runs against the pathetic New York baseball team in a previous matchup. Now, Will Fleming, the radio broadcaster for the Red Sox, called Chisholm, quote, Bush League, also called him, quote, selfish, and accused him of stat padding. Hard to argue that he was not stat padding. It's just kind of that what was going on. Now, Fleming also suggested that the Red Sox pitcher at the time should, quote, drill Austin Wells, who was the batter, and then get into a Donnybrook, a fight with Jazz Chisholm. Now, Jazz responded by calling Fleming unprofessional. But wait, there's more. He also went on to say, Jazz Chisholm, that he said years from now that no one will know who this person is. He's not going to be remembered at all. That's it. Not going to be remembered. All right, so that is a good jumping off point. Let us discuss the question. What do you make of Yankees star Jazz Chisholm and a very emotional response to being called out for stat padding by the Red Sox radio guy? So I've got Finger Lakes, Deadpool, and applesauce. And we will combine all of these things together. And we are going to go hocus pocus and extra focus is what we're going to do. So we always start with number one. All right.
1: Number one.
0: I said all right. So I had no idea that Jazz was a two sports star, Jazz Chisholm. Not only a baseball player, he's a professional in the poker circuit. I could see him at the Bellagio there. And he's playing poker, and in this case, he's pulling out the card, the victim card, from the bottom of the deck, just like that. And I give him credit. He's got enough chutzpah, Jazz Chisholm, to fill Yankee Stadium, calling someone else unprofessional while building a career which baseball people will say is unprofessional. He's an acquired taste, Jazz Chisholm. He would be qualified to do a radio show with Steve Hartman because he's a loose cannon in many ways. And has he talked the talk? Absolutely. Is he good for talk radio? Jazz Chisholm, 100%. Absolutely. But this season, he talked the talk in spring training, talked about going 50-50, and then was cruising along, driving, and right into a pothole the size of the Finger Lakes. Just a big old pothole. Now, we guesstimate, using Mallard math, that the Red Sox-Yankees game, I believe this was on Sunday. It was a good weather day. Sunday, Red Sox-Yankees. It's fair to say, based on a Mallard math guesstimation,

that the only people listening to the Red Sox radio broadcast were friends and family. That's it. Just a blowout. Why are you going to listen to a blowout? Game's over. It was like 7-1 at that point. You're doing something else. So this non-story, and it was a non-story that could have died on the local radio airwaves in Boston, and that's it. However, Jazz Chisholm was like, well, no. Let me get out my vintage 1980s boombox, and I'm going to amplify this thing nationwide. Congratulations on hyping up Will Fleming, who, in a very odd coinkydink, I actually casually knew Will Fleming. I worked at the station in Boston there briefly, and Will was just beginning his sojourn. He was fighting for scraps, Will Fleming, because this guy, Joe Castiglione, was the longtime radio voice of the Red Sox, and they knew he was getting close to retiring. And so Will Fleming was one of the young bucks that they brought in there to take over. And so at the time, though, he was not getting that many games, and it was a whole thing. And so how do I know he was not getting that many games? He had to do a show with me at one point, I believe. That's a sign that you're not getting that many games. Anyway, so now we'll see what happens with Jazz Chisholm. And I love that he just played the victim card. Like, this is so emotional. So emotional. Right? I'm pretty sure he was not playing with earbuds, listening to the Red Sox radio broadcast and had no idea about this until somebody told him about it or he read it online. But now the executives around baseball watching Jazz Chisholm, second baseman for the Yankees, show everyone that he's not getting paid. When free agency arrives, will he get offered a qualifying offer by the Yankees? Will he take the one-year deal? Will he sign a pillow contract somewhere? The Monopoly board right now. There's not a lot of that Monopoly money right now. And plus, you've got the work stoppage on top of that. So that's, talk about a double whammy. You have a ride on the vomit comet on the field, and then you look at the offseason, it's like, oh, boy. All right, now, page two. To La La Land we go. The Dodgers did not lose on Monday. They did not play on Monday. The Dodgers increasingly appear ready to shut her down. Shut her down now. We're talking about Shohei Ohtani, the two-sport sensation from another nation who now, it will appear, will not be a two-sport player anymore, that they're going to not attempt to have Ohtani pitch anymore. Ken Rosenthal tells us the organization wants Ohtani to focus on hitting. He has not pitched since way back on July 3rd, today the first day of September, so you can do the math on that. So essentially 2 months away from the mound, and they claim that he has lingering left knee inflammation and a right bicep soreness. Oh, my bicep! Just like that. All right. Anyway, Ohtani did throw a bullpen session. I always love that, the old bullpen session, through all of 20 pitches. Don't overdo it. Do not overdo it. So 20 pitches in a bullpen session last week. Dave Roberts, I really liked him in that spot. Dave Roberts admitted that Ohtani is not 100%, which is close to saying Ohtani is cooked. All right, so Roberts says Ohtani's bat is hugely important, and risking it by pitching is, quote, not worth the squeeze. Look how cool Dave Roberts is. So the question, how do you interpret the D-O-D-G-E-R-S Dodgers and what appears to be a shutdown plan for Ohtani as a pitcher? All right, so I consider this. Right, this is what I interpreted the words. I used my Mallard Dakota ring that I got in a box of Cracker Jacks many years ago, and it still works. And I've determined that this was a CS situation, a concession speech by Dave Roberts and the Dodgers. And they are congratulating Cubs outfielder Pete Crow Armstrong, your National League most valuable player. By default, Ohtani's out of the race. And so I'm happy for Tree in Chicago, Yefimi, all the boys there in the Windy City that listen as they're driving around doing their thing in Chicago. So your guy, how would Pete Crow Armstrong not win the MVP right now? I know there's a month to go, and the plan was always Ohtani's going to come back. He's going to win three or four games down the stretch, and he's going to hit seven big boppers. And the Dodgers are going to win the MVP with Ohtani, and that's it. Well, that's not going to happen. It's not happening, so forget about it. He's bowing out of the race. That's it. And the Dodgers paid $700 million for Superman,

And for the rest of the season, they're asking Superman, listen, do not jump off buildings. Stop jumping off buildings, will you please? Okay, fine. So they spent several months trying to get Ohtani back on the mound. They said he'll be okay. We're going to get him back. Only to discover that they already had plenty of arms. That they didn't need Ohtani. And you don't need Ohtani pitching when your starting rotation already looks like an all-star pitching staff with great dental coverage and a nice espresso machine, courtesy of your former Detroit Tiger pitcher, Tarek Skubal, who came over there. All right. And besides, they keep calling Ohtani the two-way player. Right, right now, however, the roads, both ways, both roads for Ohtani lead directly to the trainer's room. And that's that. So his body is saying, no, no, no, no, no. Cannot do it. However, of course, like all big corporations, any conglomerate, you have to have three meetings with the medical staff. You have to have a bullpen session and then need a translator code, a special code to figure out, well, maybe we shouldn't pitch Ohtani the rest of the way there. Now, since August 8th, they're talking about Ohtani's bat. Since August 8th, Shohei Ohtani is batting a robust 207 with limited power. P.U.! What stinks? Well, that's Ohtani lately. So unless the Dodgers can go out, and we'll see if they have any money left after the feds get done with the Dodgers ownership group, they can go out and find some Deadpool DNA. Get that Deadpool healing ability, that artificial regeneration, because you're going to need it. It's time to pack up the old circus train and say, no, no, no, we're not gonna put anything in the steam engine. We're going to shut that circus train down and put away the human cannonball and retire the novelty act, at least for the rest of this year. And there's a chance that Ohtani doesn't pitch again, that this is it, that Ohtani just settles in and he's at the end of his athletic prime. I believe Ohtani's 32. That's usually the time, outside of steroids, that you slow down. So just have Ohtani focus on hitting, and that's it. And that's all. All right, final point to Arizona. And there was a special sound at the Diamondbacks-Phillies game last night. I don't know if you heard it. It was a chorus of boo! Boo, boo, boo, boo, boo, boo, boo, boo, boo, boo, boo! Just like that. Why? It was Ketel Marte returns night. He was back. Boy, how messed up are the Arizona Diamondbacks? Holy crap on a cracker, Batman. So, Ketel Marte, 2 weeks after going AWOL and not showing up to a game at Fenway without notifying the team, the gutless Arizona Diamondbacks welcomed him back. I'm not kidding. Marte blamed it on a, quote, moment of frustration. What is he, a child? They said it was a moment of frustration, saying his knee hurt. Oh, my knee! Boo-hoo-hoo! I can't show up to work! Yeah. Oh, my God. And so, he says he tends to withdraw when things are not perfect. When any kind of problem pops up, he does that. And it's not new. This is now not the first, not the second, not the third. How about the fourth straight year that Ketel Marte has missed at least one game when Arizona was depending on him in a key late-season situation. And so 4 years in a row. Now, the money quote, which has gone viral because it's so over the top. So Ketel Marte, prior to the Diamondbacks-Phillies game, we'll get to that in a minute, but prior to the game, he was asked if he had a message for the Diamondback fans. Now, I think we can all agree that is a leading question. That is, whoever asked that question was expecting the layup line answer. That is like going to Topgolf and just teeing it up and you're at the driving range and you're having a great time. It's the easiest question. So, hey, Ketel Marte, do you have anything to say to the fans? Oh, I feel so terrible for the fans. Oh, my God. Did he do that? No. Ketel Marte just sat silently and shook his head and offered bupkis. That's it. So the question, are you surprised that Ketel Marte went silent when asked?

0: asked if he had a message to the Diamondback fans. So, two words, hell no. Am I surprised? Are you kidding me? Not even a little bit surprised. I would have been surprised if he had said that. Ketel Marte was handed the easiest softball imaginable. Underhanded. Anything for the fans. And somehow he saw wing batter, whiff, whiff, whiff, he whiffed. The guy had to memorize the sports apology starter kit over at sportscliche.com. And something like, I love the fans. I'm sorry. I'll do better. I apologize. I know you work hard for your money and you wanted to see me play, even though it was a road game. But nonetheless, I'm so sorry. I'm so sorry. Yeah, 15 seconds of corporate applesauce is all he had to serve. 15 seconds of corporate applesauce. And apparently even that was too much work. Now, Marte asked his teammates for forgiveness, but had absolutely nothing for the paying customers. So there you go. Now, then again, he does not like to always show up to work. And when he doesn't show up to work, he often doesn't let anyone know that he's not showing up to work. So there you go. Why would you expect him to say, hey, I'm gonna send a message to the fans? And to be fair, like a lot of those messages are kind of hokey anyway. But usually you do it. You play the game. And so it's clear based on a minutes-long deliberation of the available information that Ketel Marte is a product of the Arizona Diamondbacks' incompetence. They have helped create the monster. Now, ultimately, it's on Marte. However, he's certainly being supported by the Arizona baseball team. Like, what are you doing? So when your 116, I think that's his contract, $116 million star is unprofessional, magically, when you're the Arizona Diamondbacks, that gets rebranded as Complex. It's a complex situation, that's it. And a serious organization would not continue to enable this kind of activity. Instead, the Diamondbacks are not a serious operation because they're like, hey, if you want to come hang out and swim in the pool, go knock yourself out. And that's it. You can disappear during the playoff race. We don't care. We just want you to come back because we love you. We really care about you. I know you screwed us over a million times, but we love you. It's like a bad relationship, toxic relationship that you got going on here. So my advice to the Diamondback fans, I'm very proud of you, my friends in Arizona, way to go. Channel Dave Chappelle from Half-Baked, that movie more known for the memes than anything else, and that famous Dave Chappelle meme, boo that man, boo, boo, boo that man, boo. Yeah. So every trip to the batter's box, let him hear the soundtrack of accountability because the Diamondbacks are gutless and toothless. They don't issue accountability as a franchise. They like to get kicked in the nuts. So the fans have to do it because the people that run the Diamondbacks apparently don't have the balls to do it. It is the Ben Maller Show. And we are moments away. We're going to take some calls here. But we have Weed Man, Ask a Weed Man, in the on-deck circle. So if you want to send a question in, hashtag Ask a Weed Man. He loves when Bozo, the district attorney, sends questions in, and pretty much anybody that sends questions in. He just loves random questions. And he says he's going to solve the world. Has he solved the world yet? No, we're still waiting for that. Okay, this could be the day. This will be it. No, we're going to win a Marconi Award. We're going to go to the Radio Hall of Fame for this upcoming Ask a Weed Man segment. It's going to be next level. So we'll get to that. If you want to call in for it, 877-99 on Fox. Also on X, at Ben Maller. That's at Ben Maller, if you'd like to be part. So we'll get to all that. We'll take your calls. Also, comments on X. And Ben at Ben Maller, hashtag Ask a Weed Man. We'll get to that, and we will do it next. However, you know what time it is. It's the A block, and we're rolling, rolling, rolling. And what hour? I'm looking at the signpost up ahead. What hour does it say there?
1: Number two.
0: Well, it is the A block, and it's all about that bull. 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

0: Maller Show on Fox Sports Radio. A classic Maller tune from Jay Scoop and Just Josh. Love these songs. You don't have to wait for the Maller Palooza. You can send them in anytime. And don't forget, the holidays are right around the corner. Now we're into September. And then I'm told after September, October. And that means Halloween. And then after that, flip the calendar into November. And then there's this thing called Thanksgiving, and then we go to December, and there's more, you know, Christmas music and Hanukkah, all that stuff, New Year's. So it's all rolling along the way it's supposed to. So we thank those of you that have taken time over the years to make Maller music. We do appreciate it. We do appreciate it. Meanwhile, if you want to be part of Ask a Weed Man, he's coming up here in a sec. 877-99 on Fox, on X at Ben Maller, hashtag Ask a Weed Man. Lorena is here, FSR. Tech Queen.
1: Hi, Bill.
0: Don't talk to me. And Koopaloop at A Bronco Fan. That's A Bronco Fan. And again, your comments can and will be used against you in the court of sports radio. So right to it we go. Hollywood, Florida. Hooray for Hollywood. And we say hello to the man, the myth, the legend, the one and only Weed Man. Weed Man Hippie now. Weed Man, there were a couple of people that said, where's Weed Man? Where's my guy? And I say, he's not here. And then I even had to show a photo of you to a couple of people. They wanted to know what you look like. And they're like, and they said, you look just like they thought you would look, Weed Man. That you have the look of a guy that you would assume would be named Weed Man Hippie. So
2: that's great. Hey, I saw Coop in Adventures of Ragtime. He was like 7, 8 years old. He was great.
1: The one with the pony?
2: Yeah.
3: It's a miniature horse, Lorena.
1: We just talked about that the other day.
3: I know. Isn't that weird?
0: How did you end up watching that, Weedman?
2: Wow. I just looking on YouTube. There's a movie that said Justin Cooper, so I watched.
0: It's on YouTube. Oh. Right.
2: Yeah.
3: Yeah, apparently.
0: Look at that.
1: Oh, my gosh. I'm going to watch it later if it's on YouTube.
3: It's a terrible movie. It's really bad.
2: How about that?
0: Straight to YouTube. Did you enjoy the movie?
2: Yeah, it was good.
0: We see, look at that. Yeah, how much weed were you smoking while you were watching?
2: Plenty.
0: Of course. All right. Well, here we go, Weed Man. Let's start with this. Now, many people said, well, you got to ask Weed Man about Dejan Love. Do you know who Dejan Love is?
2: No, who is that?
0: Oh my God, Weed Man. All right.
2: Who is it?
0: He's my favorite 49er wide receiver.
2: Oh, okay.
0: No, this is the guy that's pretended to be a 49er wide receiver, and he got a bunch of seemingly all attractive young women to send him money.
2: Wow, cool. That's very cool.

0: Now the story, we were going to mention this earlier, but according to the New York Post, they claim before he pretended to be a 49er wide receiver, he used other fake athletic identities. He claimed to be a professional basketball player overseas. And,
1: wow.
0: He used the basketball.
1: That is so cool. I would do that.
0: Well, the only problem is he got arrested for it because he wasn't these, and I guess he was like sleeping with the. How about the women though, Weed Man? Like,
1: wow.
0: I would think that I've seen so many videos of like seemingly attractive young women posting videos of, hey, yeah, this guy, I, you know, talked to him. Like, wouldn't you not want to let people know that you were that gullible that you fell for that? I don't know. It seems odd to me that they're posting videos.
1: Yeah, definitely.
0: But that 1.6 million or something like that?
1: Wow.
0: 1.3 million. That's like you make, right, Weed Man? No?
1: That'd be great.
0: All right. Let's see here. Alf the Alien Opiner writes in. He says, Weed Man, have you ever tried Viagra?
1: No, I wish.
0: You wish. All right.
1: Yeah, that'd be great.
0: All right. Yefimi, a Chicago guy, says, if Maller allowed you to live at his house, would you move to California?
1: Absolutely, I would. Yes.
0: Well, Weedman's got extra rooms, man. I don't have any space. Weedman's, or Coop, rather, has rooms for you, Weedman, so you can live with Coop. How about that?
1: Oh, that'd be great. I love that.
0: Yeah, yeah. It'd be wonderful. All right, Mark writes in, otherwise known as Mark from Queens, on the show. He says, ask a Weed Man. Hi, Weed Man.
1: I used to live in Queens.
0: There you go. What three or more drug combo would you... Yeah, there you go. What three or more drug combo has made you pass out or black out for the longest time, longest period of time? That's Mark from Queens.
1: I've never blacked out. I don't even sleep now. I never sleep. I wish I could sleep.
0: I'm sure there's something you could take that would cause you to sleep. Jonathan in Delaware writes in. He's dealing with some stuff right now, a little minor health stuff, so he's with us on the overnight. Jonathan says,
1: sorry, Jonathan.
0: He says, ask a Weed Man is such a good segment. I love that guy. Any advice to Jonathan from Weed Man Hippie? Jonathan in Delaware.
1: Feel better. Definitely feel better. I feel bad that you don't feel good.
0: Feel better?
1: Happy,
0: okay.
1: Happy.
0: All right. That's it. Andy in Lino Lakes, Minnesota, writes in on Ask a Weed Man. Our friend Billy, a man that sat on a lifeguard tower on the beach in Miami during a hurricane.
1: I did that.
0: Was that a Cat 4? What was that? I forget how powerful it was, but it was.
1: Yeah, that was so bad. And I had to run off the lifeguard stand into the hotel. It was terrible.
0: Yeah. Made for good radio. Did make for good radio.
1: Yeah. Yeah.
0: Andy in Lionel Lakes, Minnesota says, with Labor Day weekend approaching, are you going to be celebrating Labor Day or are you just going to call it another Monday?
1: Another Monday. I've never had labor in my life, really.
0: Yeah. You've made it this far without having to really labor. That's pretty impressive.
1: Yeah, very impressive.
0: All right. Who's next? Analog Al says, pick one. A great bowel movement, fantastic Making Whoopee, or Acapulco Gold. You can only have one, Weed Man.
1: Making Whoopee, definitely.
0: Look at you. What a stud. What a big stud you are. You're a lover, Weed Man.
1: I am.
0: Ultimate ladies' man. Where's Lisa? Is she up with us, Lisa? Is she there?
1: Yeah, Lisa, you there?
0: Hi, Lisa.
2: Hi, Lena. Hi, Ben.
3: Hi, Lisa.
0: You guys gotta
2: How are you?
0: To do a reality show, get you guys back together. Wouldn't that be great?
1: That'd be great.
0: Reunited. And I do think they have planes that fly out of JFK pretty regularly, though, to Miami. I think that's not that. And vice versa. Bozo, the district attorney, writes in, says, hashtag ask a Weed Man, of course. This is your buddy Bozo, Weed Man.
1: Bozo the clown. That's great.
0: He says, if you could get a second chance at life starting over, What would you change?
1: Well, I still have the toy store, that's for sure.
0: Yeah, the problem with that though is there's not a lot of toy stores left anymore. You know what I mean? Like that's the Toys R Us.
1: Yeah,
0: even.
1: I heard that.
0: Even Lisa's laughing. Even Lisa's like, you might want to try. You'd have to branch out, Weed Man. You'd have to get into some other things. And you know what I'm saying?
1: So where do people buy toys now?

0: This thing called the interweb.
1: You know, Amazon.
0: Amazon, yeah, yeah. They bought Walmart. Yeah. Yeah. Now, there are...
2: I wish I bought Amazon as a stock way back when. That was the best stock. I would have still been rich. That would have been great. I can't believe I didn't get Amazon.
0: Yeah. Or Apple. If you bought Apple stock in like 1982, that would have been good for you too. Yeah. All right, Late Night Drug Tester writes in. He says, hey, weed man, how come we haven't come up with a word that rhymes with orange?
2: So what in the world rhymes with orange? What does? Orange, squash. I don't know. What rhymes with orange?
0: Well, that's the bit. See, there's nothing that rhymes with the word orange.
2: Wow, yeah. Really? I guess not.
0: Yeah.
2: I'm thinking about it.
0: Well, and any solution?
2: Nothing runs with orange. That's funny.
0: All right. Ferg Dog says, Weed Man, did you ever figure out to get Zoom on your phone so you can be part of the fifth hour mailbag?
2: I'm still trying to get Zoom. I can't get it. It's amazing. It never fully loads up.
0: Yeah. All right. Well, we are efforting. There might be some new technology. This gadget that I may or may not have acquired that conceivably would allow you, Weed Man, to be part of the show without getting the Zoom app.
2: So, oh, that'd be great. Wow. I'd love that.
0: I haven't tested it, though. See, I might have to test it. You'd be my guinea pig. We'll see if it works. You know,
2: I'd love to do your show on the weekend. I'd really love to do that.
0: Well, not everywhere. We've got Robbie the Mariner fan, and we've got Dante in Vegas, JT the Wingman. Now, we might start doing the round robin. We have multiple celebrities pop up on the Fifth Hour Podcast mailbag. We are considering that. We're efforting that.
2: I'd love to do that. Anytime you could get me to do that, I'll do it.
0: You always answer your phone, Weed Man. You never do it. That one time you stopped answering the phone there, but that we'll forget about that. When you were in jail, right? Because you couldn't answer your phone.
2: Yeah.
0: All right. Let's see. I saw.
2: I'll still try to download you. I'll still try to do it.
0: No, it's not going to work. It's not going to work. But anyway, listener says, Weed Man, are you excited? McDonald's is bringing back spicy McNuggets. I guess this is only in Texas, though, I think, right?
2: Doesn't do me any good.
0: Yeah, you're not.
2: And there's not a McDonald's near me. I don't even know where McDonald's is.
0: What's your favorite fast food restaurant, Weed Man?
2: There's none over here. I go to CVS. I just get.
0: That's your favorite fast food restaurant? What do you get? Snickers bars over there? What do you?
2: Yeah. Yeah, all kinds of ice cream and frozen dinners.
0: Yeah. All right.
1: There are three McDonald's in Hollywood, Florida.
0: Weed Man.
2: Yeah, really? Not near me.
0: Well, when Weed Man says not near him, it means within a one-block radius of his house, right? Right? Yeah.
2: Yeah, I got the weed store right down the block from me. That's good.
0: All right. Well, it's too bad. I saw Domino's is giving away free pizza if you buy a Big Mac, Whopper, or other fast food favorites. So you try to get a free pizza, Weed Man. But, yeah, again, we learned that on your birthday. You always have to get apps, and you don't do apps. You're not an app guy. So it's not going to work. And I'm also impressed, Weed Man. You've made it through the entire segment without mentioning a certain person that rhymes with burrito. And
2: burrito, yeah. I wish burrito would send me food.
0: You haven't mentioned that, and you have not mentioned that there's a weed shop down the street. So I'm happy that you didn't mention that either. So that's good. All right. Any other final thoughts here, Weed Man? Are we good? Yes, we're good here. All right.
2: Yeah, I love you, Dan.
0: All right.
2: We have to make the world a better place to live.
0: Yes,
2: we have to stop fighting Iran. God, we have to change the world.
0: Change the world.
2: Let's make the world better now. Let's love the world.
0: All hug each
2: other. Love it. Make it better.
0: Yes. Ferg Dog says, more Weed Man on the Fifth Hour, less Robbie, please. It's time we class up to it. What is it?
2: Good. That's great. Ferg

0: versatility earned him the nickname the Albino Rhino. Again, Blank was a 12th round pick, became well known for playing all seven positions on his team's defense, on the front seven, defensive end, defensive tackle, nose tackle, all four linebacker spots. And that versatility earned him the nickname the Albino Rhino. That is the Insta Trivia. The answer, we'll get to it, we'll do it next. However, it's the B block, and block. What hours? Let's find out right now.
1: Here number we go. Two.
0: Oh, thank you, Leprechaun Guy. 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

0: 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It's the reason we have all these freaking cameras and lights in here, so you might as well watch the videos. Otherwise, what's the point of wasting all the money on these freaking lights and these cameras and all that? Thank you. Time now for the payoff on the Insta Trivia. Blank was a 12th round pick, became famous for playing all seven positions in his team's defensive front seven, defensive end, defensive tackle, nose tackle, all four linebacker spots. That versatility earned him the nickname the Albino Rhino, one of the great nicknames in NFL history. That's the question. What's the answer? Femi, going with Hulk Hogan. Alf, the alien opiner, says Newt Rockne. Who else do we have? Former Viking Jeff Simeon from Arik in Minnesota. Alex Karras from Analog Al. Ross Perot from Maller Prop Guy. Didn't have that on my bingo card. The Rhino's arch enemy, the Hulk, from Michael in Tulsa. Larry Zonka from Dat Dude. Randy White, guest by Eek in Roseville, Minnesota. Caitlin Clark from JT the Wingman. Chip in the Q's got it right. Shocker. Zach Thomas from Mediocre Kabuki. Who else do we have? Jim Brown from Steelers Nasty. The Waterboy from Filler Up Phil. Do you have an answer, Lorraine? No!
1: Going with Quagmire.
2: Giggity, giggity, giggity, giggity.
0: Oh, it's Broncos legend Carl Mecklenburg of the 1980s Broncos. The Albino Rhino. Here we go. Here we go.
3: It's Maller.
4: How about that?
3: To the third degree.
0: Stand a bit here.
3: Is when Big Ben gets grilled.
0: And to the Coop-a-loop we go.
5: Ben, yesterday you talked about Will Levis getting waived by the Titans.
0: Yeah.
5: Well, he went unclaimed on waivers. He is now a free agent. Do you think he'll get a backup quarterback role with anybody, or is he headed to like a practice squad somewhere?
0: Yeah, at this point, usually what happens is they kind of wait till the first week of the season, and then they'll add players. And he'll definitely end up on an NFL roster before the end of the year, no matter how many negative plays he has, because there, as you know, Coop, there are supply chain shortages at the quarterback position. So even bad quarterbacks keep getting jobs. Next!
5: Well, college football started over the weekend, and the announced attendance at the USC Trojans with the Coliseum was 51,144. Apparently, it looked like a lot less than that.
0: Like about 4,000 people were there.
5: Yeah, it did. Yeah, to the point where the USC even had to make a statement about it. Some people were blaming the heat. Do you think that was the problem, Ben?
0: No, that's a cop. It was really hot. Obviously, it was hot. It felt like the South in Southern California. However, the real issue here, Coop, is they're playing a bad team, San Jose State, and people aren't fired up for Lincoln Riley. That's the problem. It's a Lincoln Riley problem. Next!
5: So Jonathan Kuminga is now on a two-year, $12 million contract after turning

0: down a three-year, $75 million offer last summer. Yeah. His agent's getting a lot of heat. Some think he's closer to the first contract worth than the second contract worth. What do you think he's worth?
1: I think he's your typical run-of-the-mill NBA player. He's marginal. How did we do?
0: We passed this.
1: Hey, I passed. 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
3: In late-night baseball, the Angels ended a seven-game losing streak, whipping the Yankees 10-1. Baltimore won 2-1 at Colorado, robbing a two-run homer in center field at the wall to end the game. Philadelphia has won 14 of its last 16 after a 2-1 victory at Arizona. The Cubs hit 9 home runs at Wrigley Field, 3 by Alex Bregman, in a 17-3 win over Milwaukee. At Minnesota, it was the Twins 11, Detroit 1, Houston and Texas each won. Boston came back to edge Seattle 9-8 in 10 innings. The Mariners have lost 5 straight. Road wins for the Padres, Mets, and the Giants, who won at Atlanta 7-3. That snaps the Braves' 7-game winning streak. The Cowboys named Sam Howell as their backup quarterback and waived Joe Milton. The Jets' number 2 QB is rookie Cade Klubnik. UCLA fired athletic director Martin Jarmon. U.S. Open win for Naomi Osaka. I'm Steve DeSager.
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8: Well, there's all kinds of people in the world, right? You're a person, I'm a person, the people over there are people. How about those purple people, though? Yeah, that's always good talk. Purple people, welcome in the beginning of another hour of the Ben Maller Show. We are in the air everywhere. We are, just like roommates. I mean, we're right here. We transport you to new horizons, coast to coast, border to border, and beyond, on the vast and sublimely powerful microphones of FSR emanating live from the mound as we are spewing audio curveballs all night into the morning here. Guaranteed human from the world famous Fox Sports Radio studios, where Nick the Wendy's guy, Alameda Lou, Tom the Terrible in Boston, and even Fluffy Dave, they all agree that it's all about the bull. 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So our lead story this hour is from the Twin Cities here. We have a status update, follow-up to the follow-up, follow-up to the follow-up. J.J. McCarthy remains on the Viking roster. The Minnesota football team did get rid of one of their quarterbacks, although not McCarthy. However, doesn't mean he's going to play. I don't know if you saw this or not, but McCarthy said to be suffering from an ankle predicament. What does that mean? He's got, oh, my ankle! He's got a bum ankle. So Adam Schefter tells us that the injury is now a multi-week issue, and there were some reports over the weekend saying it was minor, he's day-to-day, and now all of a sudden, little hocus-pocus, no focus. And they're saying, well, he's going to be out multiple weeks. Now, you know what that means? Yep. Carson Wentz. Carson Wentz is your backup quarterback. You got alligator arms and Carson Wentz. Welcome to hell, Minnesota Viking fan. Welcome to hell. Yikes. So that's it. That means McCarthy, if my math is correct on this, I'm using back of the napkin Maller math, that means McCarthy is the third string quarterback on the depth chart. And that is a good jumping off point. So let us discuss the question. What's the beef? What's the beef with the Vikings quarterback J.J. McCarthy being

0: out with a bum ankle. Any kind of beef with this? So I've got Woolly Mammoth, Star Jones, I know, and the Summer Blockbuster Trailer. We've got all of these things. We're going to combine them together, and we are going to make a delicious beef burrito and some nachos with extra cheese on top. That's what we're going to do. Sound good, doesn't it? Okay, sounds good. All right, so first of all right, here's the deal. The beef is that the ankle, if you examine the ankle with any kind of critical thinking, right, the ankle became the fall ankle. Not the fall guy, the fall ankle. Got to have a fall body part. And this turned out to be the ankle for J.J. McCarthy here. You'd have to be a grade A rube. I am talking higher level rube in a purple and gold onesie. All right? I'm going full purple and gold onesie here to not see how convenient this whole situation turned out to be, right? And first, the injury was minor. Then all of a sudden, OAD, oops-a-daisy. Oops-a-daisy. It's a multi-week problem. And ta-da! Carson Wentz is your QB2. What astonishing timing. As Andrea, the astrology insider, would say, the planets all lined up for the Vikings here. So the Minnesota football team, they found the ultimate hiding spot. No one's going to find J.J. McCarthy in quarterback embarrassment tent. There's a tent. It's called quarterback embarrassment over there. And it's actually right behind the medical tent. It's a different tent. That's right. Off to the side there and in the back. If you walk around the medical tent, you'll see the embarrassment tent. And that's where that is. And that bum ankle is camouflage. It's corporate camouflage, a warm security blanket. So Minnesota did not have to publicly announce, by the way, Carson Wentz is our new backup quarterback, and a guy that we got a couple years ago with the 10th pick in the draft, well, he got outplayed by Carson Wentz. The rotting carcass of Carson Wentz outplayed him. So it gives Minnesota, the brains behind the franchise there, it gives them plausible deniability, and it preserves J.J. McCarthy's dignity on some level. And everyone can get together. They can huddle up there in Minnesota, and they can blame the joint, not that kind of joint, the ankle, and acknowledge the woolly mammoth in the back of the room. They're doing jumping jacks. Well, why is there a woolly mammoth doing jumping jacks? I don't know. I have no idea. But it's right there in the back on the right hand side of the room. You can see clearly the woolly mammoth doing jumping jacks. Even Inca Terror can see that, and Stevie Meatballs can see it. Now, when healthy, J.J. McCarthy just wasn't good enough. That's it. That's the story right there. All right, meanwhile, staying with Minnesota, though, there was some chatter that the Vikings head coach, the quarterback whisperer, Kevin O'Connell, remains one of J.J. McCarthy's biggest supporters. Yes, the story claiming that O'Connell, quote, wants to keep working with the quarterback. Really? All right. So the question here, do you believe, are you a believer that Viking coach Kevin O'Connell is being truthful when he says he still wants to develop J.J. McCarthy? So on the Maller sincerity scale, we've dusted off the Maller sincerity scale, 1 to 10, with 10 being the most sincere you could possibly be, and it's very rare this happens, on the Maller sincerity scale, Kevin O'Connell gets a minus seven on the Maller sincerity score scale, what we use, and it's always the tool that we go to, as you know, from over the years here. Now, we are believers that actions speak louder than words. I think all of us can agree on that. If I tell you I'm going to give you $50,000, that makes you feel pretty good. You know what makes you feel better? Delivering a box filled with money that has the $50,000. That is better than telling you I'm going to do it, actually doing it. And so the Vikings told you exactly what they think of J.J. McCarthy when they brought in the Oompa Loompa Kyler Murray. They brought in Alligator Arms Murray there. Kevin O'Connell saying, we want to keep working with JJ, is classic NFL coach speak. For we couldn't get anything worthwhile for him on the trade market, so here we are. We are stuck, and that's it. We'll call J.J. McCarthy the white elephant, is what we're going to call it. All right, and the alleged quarterback whisperer, which is Kevin O'Connell there, and even he went out and said, you know, I want somebody else. I don't want this guy. I want somebody else. So calling McCarthy incredibly important, which is one of the quotes that was bouncing around the interweb, that he's incredibly important, right after replacing him with the football equivalent of what? We should still be friends. That's essentially, he's like, well, you know, listen, it's not you, but let's still be friends. You're incredibly important. So we brought in a guy with a video game addiction who's not going to do anything more than be mediocre this year, and we thought that guy was better than you. So we got that guy. That's what we did. But keeping JJ is not, obviously, incredibly important. Keeping him is not some kind of renewed commitment. That's not the case. It's just postponing the inevitable. All right? And the inevitable is eventually you're just going to visit Star Jones on divorce court, which I think is still on the air. And that'll be that. And Kyler Murray already has the job. We hear that Kyler has the parking spot for his tricycle, so that's exciting. And he's got his favorite remote, like it's a joystick. It's not a remote control. It's like a joystick that he uses, and that's that. He took that actually from J.J. McCarthy. So he's got the parking spot, he's got the key fob, and he's got the remote control joystick thingamajig to play the video games, all from J.J. McCarthy, who is now in the back. He's no longer the leading actor. He has been buried on the depth chart. All right, final thought. To Dallas we go, and the training camp sensation of NFL Nation can be yours if the price is right. Did you see the Dallas Cowboys have said bye-bye? They have fired quarterback Joe Milton. Let go on Monday, one day after they announced on Sunday that they were keeping him on the 53-man roster. They did the old okey-doke and said, psych, Dallas needing Milton's roster spot to claim some running back you've never heard of from Kansas City. So that guy's on the Cowboys roster now. The story is that the Cowboys are hoping to bring Joe Milton back to the practice squad. Not the real squad. No. The practice squad. That is, of course, if he clears waivers, another team could claim him. We'll see if that happens. Now, Milton earned critical acclaim playing in some of these exhibition games here, was celebrated on the interweb. Oh, man, what a performance. What a performance. And it looked like for a while he was going to be the QB number two behind Dak Prescott. Instead, Sam Howell, Sam Howell will be the backup quarterback in Jerry's world. So the question, what stands out about the Cowboys firing, because that's what, you know, they say waivers, but you get fired, firing backup quarterback Joe Milton after very impressive highlight plays in the Cowboys exhibition games. So Joe Milton is the ultimate BT sandwich. I'm not talking about bacon tomato sandwich. No. Big T's, BT, the big T's. It's kind of like the guy in the Cactus League or the Grapefruit League that goes out and hits 10 home runs in March. And you're like, boy, that's pretty cool. 10 home runs in March. Let's see what he can do in April. Well, nothing. Can't do anything in April. Can't even tie his own shoes and chew gum at the same time. Can't happen. Not going to happen. You're like, okay, not going to happen. And so that's what he is. Joe Milton is the summer blockbuster trailer. Everyone falls in love with the trailer. Oh, it's so good. Every single August, you get excited about it, and then the actual movie never makes it to the big screen. Well, why is it not in the big screen? Well, it was, the trailer's good. It's like people that make TikTok videos that go viral couldn't make a movie because a movie's 90 minutes minimum. A TikTok video can be 20 seconds or less, and that's it. So it's a different skill set. But that's what he is. Listen, he's Joe Milton every year. Now, well, it's only been a couple of years, but with the Patriots, we heard the same thing. Look at Joe Milton. Now he's with the Cowboys, the same situation. And, oh, the trailer, spectacular. Absolutely spectacular. He's got all the tools, physical marvel. Joe Milton, bazooka Joe arm, bazooka Joe arm. Throws, when he chucks the football, Joe Milton, his throws cross not one, not two, but three different zip codes. And if you want viral clips, who are you going to call? Right? That's right. Social media was drooling. They were drooling over Joe Milton. And that's just that. Every August, the internet gets hypnotized and mesmerized, and they'll do it all again next year. Look at the arm. Mazel tov. Look at the arm. Way to go. And then he wakes up at some point, Joe Milton, and he actually is apparently unable to play meaningful games because the Cowboys, just like the Patriots, did not really believe in Joe Milton, even though they got a firsthand look. And he has become, Joe Milton, unemployed NFL quarterback, has become training camp legend guy. Training camp legend guy, without ever playing at least a starting role. He's never started an NFL game in his 2 years. And yet everyone's like, oh, my God, it's the razzle-dazzle. He's got the razzle-dazzle. And the whispers keep going, oh, the resume, coming soon. All right, physical tools, franchise quarterback, bazooka arm, all that stuff. And as Bill Parcells preached the big tuna back in his day, potential just means you haven't done anything. And it is a curse. Potential. A prospect is a suspect until proven otherwise. So until Joe Milton actually goes out there and shows that he can play well in a game that counts, Joe Milton, obviously not the blockbuster movie. He is not. He's just a perpetual coming attraction is what he is. It is the Ben Maller Show. And we'll take some calls here coming up, 877-99 on Fox. That's 877-996-6369 if you'd like to be part. Time now, though, for the Maller Riddle of the Day. And here is the Maller Riddle of the Day. And we go to baseball, where former Cincinnati Red Star Joey Votto revealed recently on TV that he's never eaten blank in his life. Again, it's a family show, kids. That's right. Former Red Star Joey Votto revealed on TV recently that he's never eaten blank, which surprised many people. That is the Maller Riddle of the Day. The answer, we'll get to it, and we will do it next. However, it is the B block, and what hour is it? Let's find out.
1: Number three.
0: Well, it's actually the A block. Let's try that again. Well, it's the A block. What hour is it again?
1: Number three. Right.
0: There we go. 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

0: 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We'll pay off the Maller riddle of the day in a moment. Reminder, Maller's Mountain of Money also coming up later this hour. Call into the show at 877-99 on Fox, on X, live real-time feedback. And that's at Ben Maller. That's at Ben Maller, M-A-L-L-E-R. Follow that account. Say hello to Lorena right over there.
1: She, hi, Bill.
0: Likes that vending machine thing in the back.
1: And I got granola.
0: Not healthy. People think granola is healthy when you soak it in sugar. FSR Tech Queen for Lorena. And say hello to Koopa Loop at a Bronco fan. That's a Bronco fan. Your comments can and will be used against you in the court of sports radio, so please act accordingly. Back to it. If you would like to be part of Maller's Mountain Money, the lines are full right now. When something opens up, give us a call. We're looking for a couple of game show contestants for Maller's Mountain Money. That'll be coming up later this hour. Here's the riddle of the day. Former Red Star Joey Votto revealed on TV this week that he has never eaten blank. People were surprised by this. And so that becomes the Maller riddle of the day. Let's see what we've got here. Donkey Sausage says Little Debbie or Big Debbie, something like that. I don't know. What else do we have? Andy in Lino Lakes, Minnesota says Joey's never eaten a bowl of that nasty Skyline chili, which I am told is an acquired taste. I did not have it when I was in Cincinnati. I did have the ice cream. I believe I made the right choice. Fried bologna from our friend Luke, the vending guy. Not a Burner says, unlike you, Ben, he has not eaten Rocky Mountain oysters. Well, as you know, Not a Burner, I did do that, and he did not. That's not the correct answer. I'm guessing he has not had Rocky Mountain oysters. Let's see here. Freddie writes in and says,
2: The testicles.
0: Joey has never had spicy chicken nuggets from McDonald's. Alf, the alien opiner, says, dill pickle potato chips from a loyal fan.
1: Ooh, he should try some.
0: Yeah. What else we have?

0: Robbie the Mariner fan says Joey Votto has never had tripe soup. That is, let's see here. Tripe soup is a traditional hearty dish made from the edible stomach lining of a cow.
1: Yeah, it's like menudo.
0: Simmered in rich, savory broth with garlic, onion, and regional spices. You've had that?
1: Oh. Yeah, it's a traditional.
0: Yeah.
1: My grandma used to make it all the time.
0: Yeah. I feel like every group has something disgusting they eat because they've always eaten it.
1: Lengua tacos, I'm also a fan of.
0: Yeah, not for me. Skyline Chili Gispaik. Schlano went with a certain kind of pie, which many people enjoy, but that's they can't say that, unfortunately. What else do we have? Soggy nachos from Joe the Ghost Hunter. Good to hear from Joe the Ghost Hunter. Haven't heard much from him recently. One of the stars of the Cincinnati / Kentucky meet and greet. What else do we have? Chorizo and eggs from Hugh on the 5. What else do we have? Paige Dan. Sweet cheeks from Sir Smokes a Lot. That's his answer. Filler Up Phil also went with the you know what. What else do we have? A sword from Mike the Leprechaun.
2: Wrong.
0: Yeah. All right. Lorena, do you know the answer? Joey Votto of the Cincinnati Reds revealed on TV this week that he'd never eaten blank.
1: Balut.
0: Balut, is that correct?
1: Do you know what balut is?
0: No, but it sounds disgusting.
1: It's that egg that has the bird fetus inside of it.
0: All right. I've seen that. No. There's also that weird, disgusting fish they eat in Minnesota that's terrible.
1: Anchovies.
0: No.
1: Sardines.
0: No, it's like a white fish thing, but it looks terrible. It's like fermented. Mm. Not good. Anyway, the correct answer, there were two options that you had. Joey Votto revealed he had never eaten nachos in his life. How is that possible? He also had never, even as a Canadian guy, he'd never had poutine. What the F is wrong with Joey Votto?
1: Throw him in jail.
3: And does he not like cheese?
0: I don't know. He said he's from he's not from Quebec where poutine is originally from. Yeah, I think he's from Ontario, but it doesn't matter. We were in all the way on the other side of Canada in Vancouver, and they had poutine shops all over the place. It's a bad job by Joey Votto. And he's lost a lot of credibility. And nachos are a staple of every ballpark. You can't go to a Major League Baseball game without nachos. Now, I realize Votto was playing, but at no point did he have for a nice snack some ooey gooey neon orange nachos.
1: What's wrong with you?
0: You're not living, dude. Come on. You're making things embarrassing.
1: You got to shove your face in the nachos. You got to get the cheese all over
0: it. All right. Let's get to the calls. Mike, and we do need some contestants when a line opens up for Maller's Mountain of Money if you're inclined to play. Let's go to Dallas, and let's say hello to Mike, who's in Dallas. Hello, Mike. Welcome. Oh, we got a sleeper. Oh,
3: yep.
0: No. We got a sleeper. We'd like to alert all the affiliates. Mike in Dallas. He actually fell asleep 30 years ago when the Cowboys were last relevant, and he's still sleeping. Not intense snoring.
1: He's not a hollering snorer.
0: No, it's not. All right. It's a shame. But the good call, Mike, and that's about as solid as the Cowboys this season. So there's Mike in Dallas. Let's say hello to 2% Chance, who's in Alabama. Hello, 2% Chance. Welcome.
4: Hey, appreciate it, man. So everyone's buying into this LA Rams. They're saying that it's basically a sure thing that at the very least they're going to make the Super Bowl. But, you know, it's no guarantee a guy coming back from, it's 3 years off. Donald can take 3 years off.
0: It's 2 years. 2 years, but.
4: Yeah. 2 years, my bad. My bad. Yeah. There's no guarantee in that. There's also no guarantee that Stafford plays at the MVP level. You know, he's getting long in the tooth.
0: You would think he wouldn't have to play at an MVP level if the defense is giving up 13 points a game or something like that, right? If they're that good defensively, you would think that you don't need Stafford to score a gazillion points because you're set up. The biggest weakness the Rams have, you know, would be the depth. If Devontae Adams is older, he's going to get hurt at some point. Puka Nacua could be suspended. There's not a lot behind that. The Rams admitted that. They traded for Tutu Atwell, and that was their big pickup. Tutu Atwell, who was mediocre at best when he played. You know, he just went to the Dolphins, but my God.
4: Yeah, also I think Davante Adams, he's getting a little long in the tooth. You know, that kind of goes to the point. I mean, I'm not sure they're only going to give up 13 points. I mean, Myles Garrett's a stud. I got nothing.
0: So where's the weakness? Give me the weakness on the Rams defense. Where is it? Where do you think the weak spot is?
4: The weakness?
0: Well, yeah, you seem to think they're overrated and all that. So where's the weak spot?
4: No, I'm saying there is no guarantee Aaron Donald is.
0: Oh, there's no guarantee. There's no guarantee at anything. You can say that about literally anything. There is no guarantee. So 2% chance.
4: If you take Aaron Donald off the board and you just say he's an average Joe, then they're just the middle of the pack defensive line because they got rid of, Cleveland in the trade for Garrett, that guy I love. I can't remember his name. So I would say,
0: okay,
4: middle of the pack defensive line, an okay secondary.
0: So they added the Chiefs secondary. That won a Super Bowl. That's below average to you? Or mediocre?
4: He's all right, man. Is he top 5 corner?
0: Right.
4: I don't think he's top 10, maybe.
0: So Trent McDuffie, who's being paid like a top 5 defensive back, you do not think is that good? Your analysis?
4: No. I think he's a top 10 guy.
0: All right.
4: So that covers one side of the field.
0: All right. And Jalen Watson, probably, who was with the Chiefs as well, you think he sucks?
4: No, I don't think he sucks. I think he's good. I think he's great.
0: Gotcha. All right. Well, now, Coop, send that out. 2% chance, a skeptic of the L.A. Rams. A skeptic. Did Nostradamus have you make this phone call?
4: Nostradamus did.
0: Oh, I see what you did there. You made a joke. Mm-hmm. You made a not a funny one, but you made a joke there. All right, this is some hot. This is hot sports talk here. You're doing hot sporty talk, is what you're doing. So thank you.
4: Yeah,
0: for
4: that. Sure. I appreciate it, man. I think even if they do get to the Super Bowl, Josh or Lamar, or maybe Patrick, I got one of them guys winning it this year. So that's just my opinion.
0: Go bet all your money, and then when you lose, you can call up and complain. I understand. That's usually what happens. Thank you. Let's say hello to Hollering James, who's been in the hospital. Let's get a medical update. Medical update on Hollering James.
2: The hospital food is not so good.
0: Oh, see, they're not giving you good food, James, because they want you to leave the hospital.
2: I have to stay on my weed, man. I grow on you. Ha!
0: I've noticed that when you're in the hospital, they keep you awake. You don't fall asleep when you're in the hospital.
2: You know why? They give you good drugs during the day.
0: Oh, so you sleep during the day, not at night? Gotcha. Understand.
2: I sleep during the day, not at night. 36 pills in the morning, 36 pills at night. Hey, you haven't played my song in a while. I'm hearing all these other artists, all these other collaborators.
1: Why don't you sing a song? Do you have a song you could sing at the hospital right now?
2: Yeah. 36 pills in the morning.
1: No, I want you to create one.
0: If we play the song, will you stop harassing us? If we play the song, will you leave us alone?
2: Why should I stop harassing you? That's my daily task. Well, I didn't have Ben as a friend. Yeah. Where else could I depend?
0: I understand.
2: All my depends.
0: Yes. All right, well, let's play the song. Let's play a little bit here. This is Hollering James, 36 pills in the morning, 36 pills at night. Here we go. The J Scoop production.

0: makes me feel alright.
1: Is that true, James?
2: I pop
1: these
2: pills in time of sleep.
3: I pop in time of sports. I pop some pills before Ben Maller's show, and then I pop some more.
4: James!
3: Have a good sleep listening to Militia.
5: James, were you ever caught snoring?
6: Hell no!
7: Daddy, he once told me,
1: you're not singing, James.
7: He's sports college man.
2: I'm not ready to sing. Turned into a Viking fan. Where's that beautiful voice, Miranda, when we need it? I know you know the lyrics. It's one of your biggest hits. And we match it. We just got some big hits. He's got a bomb.
1: All right. Are you happy? We played most of the song, James. I think that's good, right?
2: Yeah.
1: All right.
2: Hey, Ben.
1: What?
2: Hey, Ben. Should I play the game show?
1: No. We have something for you, though. It's thank you for that. If you would like to play the game, 877-99 on Fox is the number. Let's say hello to Frank the Tank in Iowa for some hot Viking talk as we wait. There is a line open now, so call now if you want to play. Mallers Mountain of Money. There's our buddy Frank the Tank in Iowa. You've been out to the state fair this year, Frank the Tank? Did you go out to that?
8: No, I haven't been out there in quite a while.
1: Now, what about going up to the Minnesota State Fair? I was talking to the great Meat Sauce last week, and he was telling me how amazing the state fair there is in Minnesota. So, did you ever drive up to the state fair in Minnesota?
8: I wouldn't mind doing it, though. When I get available, when I have finance available, yeah, I'll go up there.
1: Okay.
8: And check out a few Twins games. I'm a huge Twins fan, so.
1: Look at that. Were you alive when the Twins actually won a World Series, or no?
8: Yeah.
1: All right, there you go.
8: Yeah, that's how I became a Twins fan.
1: Holy Kirby actually. Puckett. Holy Tom Brunansky.
8: Yeah.
1: And
8: yeah, I actually had his novel. What was his name? Oh, I Love This Game. Read the whole thing.
1: Congratulations.
8: Read the whole book.
1: It's great. It's wonderful. Yeah.
8: Yeah, it pretty much talked about his history in baseball and how he came up in the minors and how he became a big celebrity with the Twins, and then won the World Series and so on and so forth, and then how he lost his eyesight when he got beamed in the eye back in the late
1: 90s. We're getting the whole long remix of Kirby Puckett, the late Kirby Puckett, Twins legend from back in the day. Little pint-sized player.
8: Yeah, he was a pretty good player. So
1: yeah. All right. Hot Kirby talk.
8: Yeah, I was going to talk to Why would the Vikings get rid of Max Brosman when he led them to a playoff berth? He led them to a couple of victories last year.
1: I don't know that I would say led. I feel like that's the wrong way to describe Max Brosman. I feel like you're embellishing his contribution to the Minnesota football team. You know what I'm saying?
8: And J.J. McCarthy, he stays hurt a lot. And they should have known that when he drafted.
1: Like, did you watch Max Brosner play, and you think he played well?
8: Did pretty good. He led them to a couple of victories. He led them to at least a .500 record.
1: They only won one game with him starting a quarterback, so they were one and one, and the numbers were not good. I remember watching some of those games, saying, "Why is this guy in the NFL? What happened?" But clearly, your memory is different than mine. Those zero touchdown throws he had were very important to the Vikings.
8: I know. The wide receiver got upset with him. I can't think his name right now.
1: Yeah. All right. Well, I got to go. This is riveting, but I must go. We love you, Frank the Tank from Iowa. What a legend that man is on this show. We're gonna hang out with Frank the Tank at one of these meet and greets. Never done the Iowa. We've never been to the Iowa for the meet and greet. I have not done that. Might have to get to Iowa at some point. Where should we go in Iowa? There's only a couple of spots you can go.
9: I imagine that one would be a huge turnout.
1: I feel like you're being sarcastic. I think we have a lot of listeners in Iowa. We do. You don't think we'd have a big crowd in Des Moines or Iowa City or no? It'd be huge.
9: Maybe. And I guess it's close enough to some other places.
1: Oh, look at you. Already taking shots. We haven't even planned anything there, and you're already taking shots. Remember Karen Kay went there, and she worked here back in the day, and it was a huge. She went to she got flown out for an Iowa State game, and it was huge. A big crowd was there to see her. All right, it is the Ben Maller Show. By the way, Brian says the horrible tasting whitefish in Minnesota is called lutefisk.
0: Is oh, his... Lutfisk.
1: Yeah, yeah. This looks disgusting, and yeah, I'm good. All right, we have Maller's amount of money. I think we have our contestants, so I believe we might need a backup just in case one of these guys flakes out. But Maller's mountain of money, we'll get to that in its entirety, and we will do it next. However, it is the B block, and let's see what hour it is right now.
4: Number three.
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2: Now, Maller's mountain of money.
3: Good Lord, that's a lot of money.
2: Do you have what it takes to get to the top? Probably not.
1: All right, right to it. Let's welcome in our contestants. We have Skilly. Is that his name? All right, Skilly in Rochester wants to play. Hello, Skilly. Welcome. Hello, Skilly.
4: What up? I'm here.
1: All right. You ready to go? Who do you want to partner up with? You got me, Ben, Coop, or Lorena?
4: I'm going with you, bro.
1: All right. We're in it, Skilly. Hold on a sec. You're going to play our game. We have JC in Sherman Oaks who's back. Hello, JC in SoCal.
5: Hey, how are you?
1: What's up, JC? Who do you want to partner up with? You got Lorena or Coop?
5: Cooper.
6: You guys have the same initials.
7: That's right. We're going to win this.
6: Lorena. JC and JC. Let's go.
1: All right. Let's get to it quickly. What do we got, Coop? Hurry up. Hurry up.
7: All right. This is the Barry Gibb edition of Maller's Mountain of Money. He turns 80 years old today of the Bee Gees. We have the categories Massachusetts, Night Fever, Staying Alive, and Tragedy. Skilly, you were on first. Which category would you like?
4: Staying Alive, baby.
7: Staying alive. All right. And JC, how about you?
5: Tragedy.
7: All right.
1: All right, very good. We'll do Staying Alive. These athletes all had near-death experiences. Are you ready, Skilly?
4: Let's get it.
1: All right, which Rochester? Are you in New York or Minnesota? Which Rochester?
7: Go!
1: I'm trying to find out.
4: New York, man.
1: All right, here we go. New York. All right. 45 seconds on the clock. We're on our way. And go. Greatest golfer of all time.
4: Tiger Woods.
1: Yes. Quarterback for the Steelers was in a motorcycle accident. He's
4: Ben Roethlisberger.
1: Yes. Bicycle rider, Tour de France. Yes. Female tennis sensation who's African-American. She's now, I guess, back playing tennis again.
4: Serena?
1: Yeah. Serena, yes, that is correct.

0: Basketball player played for the Clippers, the Lakers, almost died. Yeah, look at that. Buffalo Bill defensive back. He almost died on the field.
1: DeMar Hamlin.
0: That is correct. Offensive linebacker for the Chiefs in the 1970s. In the 1970s.
1: Hold that one, baby.
2: All right, that's pretty good. 240
3: damn,
2: points.
3: Damn, that's good.
0: All right, good job. Willie Lanier was the other name, right?
1: Played for the. Ooh, wow.
0: Okay. All right.
2: All right, JC. We got a tragedy, right?
3: Yeah.
2: All right. These athletes were all involved in a tragedy. 45 seconds on the clock. Let's begin. Died in a helicopter crash.
3: Kobe Bryant.
2: Yes. Murdered his wife and her lover.
3: Allegedly.
2: No, running back for the Bills. Murdered his wife. Yes. This was a quarterback for the Titans. He got killed by his mistress.
3: McNair.
2: First name?
3: Fine.
2: All right. This was a pitcher for the Blue Jays and the Phillies. He died in a plane crash, I believe. He was flying his own plane.
3: Pass.
2: All right. Catcher for the Yankees who died in a plane crash back in the day.
3: Thurman Munson.
2: Yes. This guy was a pitcher for the Marlins. He died in a boat accident. All right. Tight end for the...
0: Bad job. Really bad clues there.
4: What was our score?
2: 90. All right. All right, JC. We're at...
0: tie.
2: By the way, it was Steve McNair. And Roy Halladay was the pitcher.
0: Roy Doc Halladay. Yes. All right.
3: Thanks.
2: All right. JC, do you want Night Fever or Massachusetts?
3: Night Fever.
2: All right. These athletes were known for really enjoying the nightlife. 45 seconds. Let's begin. Boxer nicknamed Money.
3: Floyd Mayweather.
2: Yes. This was the tight end for the Patriots. White guy.
0: The guy that didn't kill someone?
3: Yeah.
2: Okay. This guy's nickname was the Worm on the Bulls. Yes. This guy was the wide receiver for the Giants, made the one-handed catch.
3: Pass.
2: Okay.
0: Wow. Cool. Bad clue.
2: This guy was a quarterback drafted by the Browns. His nickname was Money.
3: His name is, I don't know.
0: Oh, and then we're on a tie. Nah. And you lost. We win, Skilly. You only needed one great run. 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
9: The Red Sox came back to beat Seattle with two runs in the eighth, one in the bottom of the ninth, one in the tenth. 9-8 the final. The Mariners have lost five in a row. San Francisco ended Atlanta's seven-game winning streak, 7-3 in a makeup game. The Cubs down Milwaukee 17-3, hitting nine home runs, three by Alex Bregman. Houston and Texas each won. Baltimore took the late game 2-1 at Colorado, robbing a two-run homer in center field to end the game. The Angels snapped a seven-game losing streak, whipping the Yankees 10-1, and Philadelphia won its fifth in a row, 2-1 at Arizona. The Cowboys named Sam Howell as their backup quarterback. The Ravens added kicker Jake Moody to their practice squad. UCLA fired athletic director Martin Jarmon. Carlos Alcaraz won his first round match at the U.S. Open. Ben Shelton also advanced. Lionel Messi officially retired from Argentina's national team. I'm Steve DeSager.
0: Freaking Mallet.
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10: Taking the hit, the war of words continues. Welcome in the beginning of another hour of the Ben Maller Show. 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Comrades in insomnia as we discover the magic. Coast to coast, border to border, and beyond on the vast and inconceivably powerful microphones of FSR emanating live from the baton as we pass the baton in the relay race of sports takes here. Guaranteed human from the world-famous Fox Sports Radio Studios, where Tom from Fullerton, Outback John and Joanna in SoCal, and our guy OC, haven't heard from him in a while. In the hood, in Inglewood, up to no good. Even Brandon in Kansas City till the casket drops. And Anthony in Louisiana. 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So our lead this hour from Baton Rouge, our follow-up to the follow-up, obligatory Mallet monologue on the changing landscape in college football. Former NFL coach, briefly, not a good one, Lane Kiffin, continuing to fill up the content kitty. So LSU coach Lane Kiffin, I don't know if you saw this or not, perhaps not. So Lane Kiffin said he has struggled with the decision to pursue former NFL rookies who are trying to get a fifth year of college eligibility. And he went on a rant. He claims LSU players, the leadership committee, unanimously approved the decision. Anyway, we have a little Lane Kiffin. Here's Lane commenting on the latest developments in the situation of getting NFL players to come back to college.
14: I feel like my decision should always be made in the best interest of the players that sit in this team.

0: and not, but for my reputation and how the decisions play in the national media or other fan bases. I've never been that way, and that could be wrong. It's probably part of my story why it is the way it is, but those players and the people that hire me always know he's constantly trying to do the best thing for them. So I struggled with it a lot. There's a lot of factors into it and different things. And one that I struggled too was, okay, this late, even though that's what you do in the NFL, and there's an argument, these players are paid like that, and it's what happened yesterday in the NFL. New players come in and take people's spots and added to rosters, and other guys have been there working.
1: All right, so he was ranting like that. Again, the key part, though, he said the leadership committee signed off on it. The players love the fact that they're on the LSU team. They're bringing former NFL players. And Kiffin also said that since LSU is below the SEC roster limit, you know what the roster limit is in the Southeastern Conference? 105 players. 105 players is the roster limit. So he said nobody will get cut. And then really laying it on extra thick, extra chunky peanut butter, Lane Kiffin says LSU will follow the eventual ruling, but defended the strategy. And here's where it gets really good. Lane Kiffin said, quote, if it makes your team better and it's legal, I'll take the hit publicly. Real sob story. That is a good jumping off point. Let us discuss the question. Lane Kiffin says that the LSU players on this committee, the leadership committee, were emphatic about wanting NFL bounce back players to return to college football at their school. How do you parse the words of the choo-choo Lane train? So I've got commercial driver's license, salami, and bell bottoms. Three things that have never, ever been used together in a Maller monologue, and here we are. We'll mix and match them together. We'll have a little jambalaya, and we'll have the baba ganoush, and then I've got to have the gabagool. The gabagool. Right, meanwhile, so to kick off here, every time Lane Kiffin opens his mouth, it's a gift from the audio gods. It just is. And that's the way it's also a biological hazard at this point, every time Lane Kiffin says something. So spare me the tortured soul. Oh, his conscience. Oh, Lane Kiffin, right? All over LSU pursuing these former bit NFL players and all that. Now, Lane did not, last I checked, suddenly transform himself into the Dalai Lama of roster management. We do not believe that happened. In fact, Lane Kiffin is still the ringleader who claims that he, again, this is the key part. He asked his team whether or not they wanted these reinforcements. The moral dilemma. Oh, the dilemma for Lane Kiffin here. Of course, it evaporated faster than free egg rolls at the buffet. They're not going to be there very long. Now, Lane's operating system is rather basic. It's rather basic. It's if the rules don't explicitly forbid it, if it's not completely against the rules here, fire up the limousine, the loophole limousine, and floor it. Pedal to the metal. Floor it. And now he's yapping about taking the public hit. Oh, poor Lane Kiffin taking the public hit for his players. And he's standing up. He's like a human shield, a meat shield for his players. And it's just pure opportunism. Got a hero cape, of course. He's got that going for him. Got to have the cape if you're a hero. And he's falling on the sword. No, he's not. He's swinging the sword. He's not falling on it. Now, at this point, I'm pretty sure that Lane Kiffin has a commercial driver's license, and he's cruising around in the wagon. Not the station wagon, the honey wagon. And it's overflowing with doo-doo every time the guy talks. It's great for what I do. And there's no one shadier in college sports, and I would say in all of sports, than Lane Kiffin. Somewhere across the pearly gates, Monty Kiffin is saying, oh, that's my kid right there. All right, furthermore, staying with this story, and one of Lane Kiffin's old pals from their SC days has chimed in, Texas coach Steve Sarkisian, blasting. Now, he kept this in there, but he blasted programs that add NFL players who went to training camp. Here's Steve Sarkisian, the head coach in Austin, Texas, at the University of Texas, Hook'em Horns. And here's Lane Kiffin's rival, former co-workers at SC back in the glory days of USC football. Listen close.
2: These players on all of our rosters, not just ours, have been working for 9 months.
1: Nine months.
2: This moment on Saturday, which then will lead into the next 5 to 6 months. The fact that somebody out there is going to take a player on off of an NFL roster and tell somebody who's been doing it for 9 months, go kick rocks, that doesn't sit well with me. I think that's wrong. That morally
1: wrong.
2: Is wrong.
1: Moral.
2: So I think our presidents, ADs, and chancellors got it right, and we'll support it, and we'll fall in line.
1: All right, so it's some kind of ethical debate here that Steve Sarkisian is having with Lane Kiffin. So the question, you've got Texas coach Steve Sarkisian, as you just heard, he went on a rant claiming that his old pal, Lane Kiffin from LSU, is, he didn't say Lane's name, he didn't mention LSU, is obviously what he was talking about, and he said that they're morally wrong, what's going on here, taking these NFL players back. So how does that strike you? All right, so I... Listen, when did Steve Sarkisian, and it's something I missed, maybe we were in Vegas and I didn't hear this, he became Pope Sark the First? Is that right? I got to check here. I got to check the moral commandments handed down by Pope Sark the First from college football's Vatican, which I guess is in Austin. And I missed the conclave. I didn't see the white smoke. I didn't see any of that. Now, Sark... He picked up a side hustle based on these comments and some of the other things he said recently, but these comments in particular, there's clearly a side hustle going on for Steve Sarkisian. He's working at the deli counter and he's slicing the hypocrisy salami mighty thin. Get that meat slicer out and slice that salami. The Texas coach, let me bring this up here because I think it's important to note that Steve Sarkisian, who just talked about morality in college football, is it true that the Longhorns welcome somebody named Cole Hudson back from NFL window shopping? Is it also true that Cole Hudson wore the uniform of the Cleveland Browns and the Dallas Cowboys, but because of the fact that he didn't technically sign a pro contract, even though he practiced with these teams and worked out, obviously, and had the uniform and all that, they didn't technically sign. Sarkisian wants us to believe that his slice is ethically pure, while LSU's is morally contaminated. Yeah. How do you like them apples? So how thin would you like it, Coach? Oh, real thin. Keep slicing. I can still see through it. Keep slicing. All right. Now, Sarkisian, carving that salami, chop, chop, chop, chop, chop, so thin, you can read the NCAA rule book right through it. And the coach of the Texas Longhorns, he wants us to believe that his precious slice of the processed meat there is the way to go. It's not contaminated. It's the way to go, and that's it. And so good luck. Good luck there. Now, I'm guessing if a five-star offensive lineman or wide receiver who happened to be an NFL cast-off called up and said, listen, well, I'm going to text you. I'm not going to call you. I'm going to text you. And listen, I would really like to come play with Arch Manning, and you're going to be a lot of big games there. Arch Manning's projected to be a top four pick in the NFL draft, and I want to help you win the SEC championship and beat Georgia and all these other big schools in the Southeastern Conference. You think Sarkisian would not return the text message? You think he would kick him out of the delicatessen? Because I don't think he would. Yeah, he'd put him on the roster. He'd get whiplash putting him on the roster, and that's it. You know, you add some cheese, a little mustard on top of that, some garlic, wrap it in some butcher paper, and call it the Longhorn Special. Come on down, have the Longhorn Special. Do it. All right, last thing. To the NFL we go. The National Football League, a developing story. Out of the land of the Yinzers, where the Pittsburgh Steelers, black and yellow, black and yellow, black and yellow, Pittsburgh Steelers, insist that they really want to keep defensive back Joey Porter Jr. long term. In fact, the GM Omar Khan, a con man, says that Pittsburgh would like to have him to his the entire career. Say what? Yes. But tick, tick, tick, tick, tick, tick, tick, tick, tick. The clock is ticking. The clock is ticking. Now, the Steelers, if you've paid any attention to the Steelers over the years, you know that they have a golden rule. What is the golden rule? They refuse to negotiate once the regular season begins. Pens down, that's it. And so that means if you look at the map here, today is September 1st. The season in the NFL begins a week from tomorrow. This is the traditional Wednesday NFL season opener. So with that, you only have a little bit over a week, and really just a week when you think about it, because a lot of this stuff has to be done. The paperwork, the legalese stuff has to be done by this weekend. So Porter's 26. He's entering the final year of his rookie contract. It's fair to say that it's not a priority for the Steelers. Otherwise, he would have already been signed. We know that the rotund coach, the chubby coach there, Mike McCarthy, said recently that negotiations were at impasse, and there has been little movement, if any, since then. Okay, question. Are you okay? Are you okay with the Steelers' hard line deadline on a contract for Joey Porter Jr., and that if things don't get done by the weekend, that's it. They're shutting it all down. So this is, after a minutes-long review of the available information, and we had our deliberation, this is stubbornness masquerading as tradition. Now, the Steelers, I've done this job a long time, and it's every few years there's a story like this that pops up in Pittsburgh, and the Steelers have this no negotiations during the season policy, which is capital O outdated. I've never understood this. Now, I do realize that a lot of things only get done at a deadline. However, the whole concept of I don't want to negotiate during the season has never made any sense to me. People talk about financial discipline. I would say this is paralysis by tradition. Like somewhere along the way, refusing to negotiate became a sacred commandment of the Steelers, became a thing. Like it was handed down from the top of Mount Washington on a stone tablet, and it was passed down by some peasants, and they gave it to the front office. And like, if you really value Joey Porter Jr., which we're skeptical about, but if that's your guy, and you say you want him to finish his career as a Yinzer, why would you say, well, we can't negotiate once the season goes out? Like, what happens? Do you get cooties in week four if you negotiate? It makes no sense. All right? So NFL teams always love to preach. They get on the big stage there, and they love to give TED Talks about how we love adaptability in the NFL. That's why we have 7,000 coaches on the sidelines. It's all about adaptability. Every Sunday during the game, adapt, adapt, adapt, adapt, adapt, adapt, adapt, adapt, adapt, adapt. Yeah, just like that. Got to adapt. And then Pittsburgh, their front office there in Pittsburgh, well, they operate not with adaptability. No, no, no. They're wearing bell bottoms and they're listening to disco and they're operating like it's 1977. They got a typewriter in there. They go out to make collect calls on payphones, the whole thing. So spare me the sanctity of the season baloney. I don't need that. And we don't negotiate during the season. Sounds like a convenient excuse for the Rooney family, the ownership group there in Pittsburgh, to not have to write the check. Well, we woulda, coulda, shoulda signed the player. However, you know, we had this deadline. We couldn't sign the guy. What are we supposed to do? We can't write the check. Well, he could, but we can't. So these Steelers have created this artificial deadline, handcuffed themselves to it, and now they want everybody to admire the craftsmanship of these handcuffs that they made for themselves. It is the Ben Maller Show. If you'd like to be part, 877-99 on Fox. That's 877-996-6369. If you'd like to join the program, the kingpin of cardboard. The cardboard kingpin. Who is it? We'll get to that. And we will do it next. However, it is a block party kind of a Tuesday as we kick off the new month, and let's find out right now together exactly what hour it is. We go to the Lorena Theater, back in business, a residency, a one-night. You can't really call one night a residency, but we're calling it a residency in Vegas. She performed just off the strip there at the Stakeout Bar and Grill in Vegas, right near UNLV, and now she's back. What hour is it, Miss Lorena?
3: Number 4.
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0: The Ben Maller Show on Fox Sports Radio. As we continue on through the overnight, you can interact with the show. You don't have to. Most people don't. A great event in Vegas over the weekend, and most of the people that were there never called the show. They just are listeners. They like the show. We'd be in some trouble if the only people that listen called the show. We'd have some issues. In the meantime, 877-99 on Fox is the call-in number, 877-996-6369. Also on X, at Ben Maller. That's at Ben Maller. And say hello to La Reina, the FSR Tech Queen.
1: Hi, Bill.
0: Don't talk to me. And Koopa Loop right over there at A Bronco Fan. Your comments can and will be used against you in the court of the Maller Militia. So act accordingly. We'll get to the kingpin of cardboard. We'll get to that coming up in a bit. We do have a follow-up. Ketel Marte, we did a rant about this. So he was asked if he had a message to the fans before the

0: Diamondbacks game with the Phillies, and he sat there silently and said no. And clearly somebody gave him the talk post game, because he claimed he was doing some damage control. Somebody tapped him on the shoulder and said, hey, that didn't go well. The fans booed him every time because he's the guy that quit on the team. And then the gutless Diamondbacks welcome him back because they have no balls. And so they welcomed him back. And when asked if he had a message for the fans, before the game, he shook his head, said nothing. That's what it sounded like there. And then he attempted some damage control after the game, saying, I'm never going to stop loving my fans. He claimed there was a communication situation. He claimed that the interpreter, there was some issue there with the verbiage, which is always a great thing. My favorite example of that was, you probably don't know who this guy is. There was a guy named Sammy Sosa who spoke English and then got to Congress and suddenly forgot how to speak English, which is my favorite all time of using the fall guy. But wait, there's more. There's one other wrinkle here that we must bring up. The Ketel Marte hat. His hat postgame, when he was giving the apology, like, say, oh, it was a misunderstanding. I love my fans. This is great. So he wore a hat, and I'll read this verbatim. This is according to, what is this from? This is from, give them credit here, blah, blah, blah, blah, blah. This is from Arizona Family TV in Phoenix. I have no idea what that is, but this is what that's from. And Ketel Marte wore a hat that said, quote, may the bridges I burn light the way. What a great attitude. I'm an a-hole. At least I'm going to have light on the road.
1: And actually a little warmth as well.
0: Yeah, it's good. Yeah, everyone will hate me, but it'll be so bright. Let's go to the phones. Dick in Dayton is up next. Hello, Dickster. Welcome.
2: Hey, how are you guys doing, Ben? I've been pretty busy. It's good to talk to you.
0: Well, I'm happy you're busy. The weather's good, right? You're enjoying the weather. I was watching the Reds game. The umpire, like, had a medical problem at the Reds game last night, Dick.
2: You know something, Ben?
0: What's
2: that? Everybody's been up. I'll watch something else. I've been watching this.
0: Wait a minute. The Reds are so bad, you're not even watching the Reds?
2: No.
0: Oh, my God.
2: No.
0: That is an indictment of Terry Francona and the Cincinnati Reds. They're that bad. Now, did you see, we talked about this earlier, Joey Votto. You know who that is, right?
2: Yeah, Joey Votto. Yeah.
0: Joey Votto said he's never had nachos before.
2: Oh, my God.
0: Can you believe that?
2: No.
0: That's not right.
2: I'll tell you what I think's good.
0: What's
2: that? The Guardians are making a pretty good comeback.
0: So you're all about the Guardians. You've moved on. You a Joe Adell fan?
2: Yeah.
0: All right. That's Coop's guy from the Angels, Joe Adell.
2: Oh, really? Yeah. Another thing, too, was I was surprised last week. It's been hard to get in 92, the fan, with Jeff and everybody, but I was shocked last week. The third-string quarterback beat the Patriots.
0: Yeah, well, it was a practice game, though, right?
2: So, yeah.
0: Not. If the Patriots were trying, I don't know that they would have lost by 8,000 points to the Browns. That was nice. Great moments in Browns history, beating the Patriots in the exhibition club finale there.
2: Yeah.
0: Now, do you approve of the quarterback decision, Dickster, that they are going with Deshaun Watson?
2: No.
0: Who did you want?
2: Sanders.
0: You want to say Shadur Sanders? That was your guy?
2: Yeah. I haven't heard from my friend from Cleveland. He must be busy.
0: Ohio Al?
2: Yeah.
0: All right. Well, I'll reach out to him. How about that? I'll send him a message. Say, Ohio Al, you
2: got
0: to go.
2: A lot of people, they got a lot of publicity. All my friend Dave and Dayton heard about it, and I got calls, about coming down there. It was nice, you know?
0: Well, you rocked the joint. You were the star of that event. Everyone loved you.
2: Yeah.
0: You nailed it. All right. Well, very good, Dixer. Enjoy your any gigs coming up. You said you had a lot of stuff going on. So any performances?
2: Yeah, probably go back. I've been playing in the String Benders on Friday. It's pretty good.
0: The String Benders. Yeah, I remember.
2: Yeah.
0: But no Kettering Banjo Society. They're not around anymore.
2: No. Right. I don't. I got to see if I'm trying to think if in the Dulcimers in the Miamisburg W. Waddell.
0: Sure. You know, I understand. Yeah, the Dulcimer Society.
2: Have a good day,
0: Ben. All right. Thank you, Dick. Bye-bye.
2: Bye-bye.
0: There he goes, the great Dick in Dayton. Where he goes, only he knows. Let's say hello now to another star for the Maller meet and greet. This guy hung out. He killed it on stage, did multiple

0: songs. He is known by his name, Dante. Hello, Dante. Welcome.
1: Okay. Hi. Hey, Milo Militia.
0: Hey, there he is. There's Dante right there. Unbelievable.
1: I'm sorry about that, you guys. I'm at work, you know.
0: Oh, I don't want to get you in trouble. I don't want to get you in trouble.
1: No, I'm not. I work by myself. I'm just was making ice and managing the convenience store life temporarily before I work at the Circa. I wanted to tell you guys that the meet and greet was phenomenal. It was nice. And I wanted to take the oath if I could.
0: You would like to take the oath. Well, we will app, and I don't want you, you're in work. I don't want you to get in trouble, so you're going to be able to do it here.
1: I'm the big dog. I'm the big dog.
0: All right. All right. You're in, we're very excited. You'll be working at Circa soon. We'll be able to go over. That's our favorite hotel to go visit there.
1: Maybe the next meet and greet location in the future.
0: Who knows? So just repeat after me. We're going to do the Maller Militia Oath. This is very serious here. Just repeat after me. Are you ready, Dante?
1: I'm ready.
0: I state your name.
1: I, Dante,
0: do solemnly swear that I will support and defend the Ben Maller Show.
1: That I will support and defend the Ben Maller Show.
0: Against all enemies. Foreign and domestic. And that I will obey the orders.
1: And I will obey the orders.
0: To peacefully fight back. Against hostile attacks. From rival sports gas bags and blowhards. So help me God. By the powers vested in me. No, you don't have to repeat this one. No. This is my bull crap here. You don't have to repeat my bull crap. So by the powers vested in me, by the state of the Ben Maller Show and the legacy of our friend from Montana, Skeeter, I now pronounce you a sworn member of the Maller Militia. Congratulations, Dante. And that's a smooth ride, man. Your electric bike. I saw your bike. That's a good bike right there. You go 40 miles an hour.
1: Thank you.
0: That's cool, man. No, I'm jealous, man. I didn't have electric bikes back then when I was a kid, but that's awesome, man. I'd be all over
1: this. A message for Blair, just ride safe.
0: Yes. Well, for Blair, don't ride at all. For you, you know how to ride. For him, nah. All right. Thank you, Dante. Be safe out there at the convenience store, buddy. We love you, man.
1: Hey, we love you, too. I love you, too.
0: Be good. All right. There's the great Dante. Sworn in now. Officially sworn in. Let's say hello to Mike the Leprechaun. Hello, Mike the Leprechaun. Welcome.
2: Happy September 1st.
0: Does anything change other than the date? Is something big happening?
2: The mornings are dark and the nights are getting darker. So, yes, a little bit. 150,000 people showed up in Boston yesterday for students' move-in day. It was a massive day of traffic jams and blocked highways and everything.
0: Well, there are more college, as you know, because you live there, there are more college students per capita in Boston than any other city in the United States. The home of the college student is Boston.
2: Do you like cheddar nachos?
0: I wouldn't turn them down. I don't know that I like them. I would definitely not turn them down.
2: What's your favorite flavor?
0: I like the neon orange gooey stuff like that. You have to eat fast because it melts and then the chips get soggy. And it's the nachos are good food. The problem with the nacho is you have to eat it fast. If you don't eat it fast, it becomes problematic.
2: Do you lick your fingers afterwards?
0: It's kind of a personal question.
3: You know? Okay. Yeah, so I feel like you were going to imagine him doing that. Yeah,
0: it's a little creepy.
3: A little weird.
0: I'm just saying.
2: Was mouth wash Mike at the
0: Unfortunately, he was not in attendance. There were people asking for you. One of our guys is a cab driver. In fact, we actually have him on hold right now. So I'm going to put you on hold to talk to him. Hold on a sec. Let's go now to a man who was a no-show, and we were all sad there. We were ready to celebrate this man, and he did not attend. We were looking for him. I drove around the strip. I saw a bunch of people out there down on their luck, but I did not see Mouthwash Mike, the pride of Minnesota. Hello, Mouthwash Mike. Where were you, my man?
4: I was in the hospital.
0: Ah, yes. Boo!
4: I know, and I couldn't get out of there, man.
0: Yeah, that's unfortunate.
4: You know,
0: what are, you, Would have been great to see you.
4: I feel really bad for it, and I really wanted to be there so bad.
0: So bad.
4: You were so excited at it that I got so ramped up.
0: Yeah.
4: That I just ended up in the hospital. So
0: it's unfortunate. That you, are you feeling better now?
4: Oh, yeah, absolutely.
0: Oh, so you just got sick in time for the event, and now that the event's over, you're feeling better. That's good. Well, I'll be back in Vegas at some point this year. In fact, I was invited. The Power Trip guys are doing something in, I think, November, so I'll probably be back. I'll look for you then. How about that? I'll see if I can find you. All right?
4: Well, yeah. Whoa. You know, it sounds wonderful. I look forward to it.
0: You sure about that?
4: Yeah, absolutely, yeah.
0: All right. Corey writes in. He says, "Hey, Maller, Iowa is boring. You'll have a bunch of pigs and a few cows show up to the meet and greet. I said we should go to Minnesota again." You're from Minnesota, right, Mouthwash Mike?
4: I'm from Minnesota.
0: The pride of Minnesota. All the legends come out of Minnesota.
4: Oh, yeah. I mean, you know, you look at it, the last person to win the Super Bowl came out of Minnesota, you know.
0: Huh?
4: You look at 85 McMahon came out of Minnesota.
0: There you go. Yes. All right. You know, all right. I'm going to go. Thank you. It's not you. It's you. We love you. Go away. All right. Are you happy now, Mike the Leprechaun? That's Mouthwash Mike right there.
2: That was a class call. Very classy. Did you watch the Red Sox last night? Roman Anthony, Troy Trevor Story.
0: I did. They blew the lead and then came back and won in extra innings.
2: Yeah. And also the pitcher last night, Peyton Tolle, did you see how he tagged out a person?
0: It wasn't a tag. It was a bro hug.
2: It was. That was funny.
0: Yeah, it was fine. People were upset about it. I don't know why you'd get upset about that. No, there's things to get upset.
2: It was nice.
0: Not everyone. Some people thought, well, you shouldn't do that, but I thought it was fine.
2: How about the cheerleaders for the Eagles, the male cheerleaders? Did you see them prancing?
0: I'm more to the women, but if you're into that, you know, want to enjoy the male cheerleaders, I'll get you like a cheerleader poster of the dudes, and the Rams have that. So, you know.
2: You mentioned deadlines. You're up against the deadline right now. When is Benny versus the Penny going to be back?
0: We'll be back for, we believe. We're still working on some stuff behind the scenes, but week one of the NFL, which is not this week, but next week. So stay tuned.
2: I haven't heard from Poppy. Where's Poppy? Has Poppy disappeared?
0: Hold on a second. Let me check here. Let me see here. Poppy, have you disappeared, Poppy? Are you no longer part of the show? Poppy in San Diego. Poppy.
5: Hey, no, I've been here. I've been emailing them Leprechaun Man for the mailbag, and my mentor Ben Maller just ignored me. I'm gonna be
0: tried. I tried to get you on the mailbag. You were not available the day that we had a slot open. That happened.
5: Well, we're gonna come back on the mailbox, mentor. You have my phone number, and I'll be on in there. And not only that, mentor, we're gonna be going out with the Leprechaun. We're gonna be doing the NFL. We're gonna be coming back right here for Poppy's pick for the NFL this season.
0: All right. Well, that's I'm looking at my big board here, and I don't see that. But I do see Cite the Bite, the great sports radio mystery. Now, the cardboard kingpin would be Shohei Ohtani of the Dodgers. His collectible market is insane to the membrane. He's now had, if the numbers are right on this, 5 7-figure card sales this year. Shohei Ohtani cardboard. His baseball cards have sold for more than $20 million. And there was a sale recently that one of them sold for at least, was $1 million, but there's five total, $11 million one of the cards went for. Yeah. One of one, back-to-back, gold, logo man, autograph, relics card sold for $11 million, the third highest sports card sale ever. So, Ohtani, $5 million cards, generating more than $20 million combined. Crazy. Crazy, crazy. He's in that territory with the cardboard kings like Mickey Mantle and Honus Wagner from back in the day. It is the Ben Maller Show, Cite the Bite, the great sports radio mystery. We'll get to that, and we will do it next. However, it is the B block, and let's see, what hour is it? Let's find out right
3: now. Number four.
0: Hey, football is back, and something big is coming on September 2nd. 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

0: Yeah, yeah.
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0: for 2 years. Do you really think he's going to make it through a whole season? Okay, do you really think that's going to happen? Right? So if you're going to do it, you're going to slow play it, let him train, let him come back, let him hit his peak somewhere in December, right? Let him come back sometime, let him practice, come back, but now, but you're paying him $20 million, he's going to come back now.
1: 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The Odd Couple with Rob Parker and Kelvin Washington. 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

0: 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There's a best of thing that's like 1.3 seconds long today. I know Dante loves that. A very long podcast. He's now sworn in as a member of the Maller Militia. So check that out. The Ben Maller Show podcast. And on the weekends, the Fifth Hour podcast. How about that? Unbelievable.
1: It's time now to Cite the Bite, where we play random generic sound bites. You know, inane sports and entertainment cliches spoken by so-called experts. And you try to tell us who's doing the talking.
0: All right, you know the drill. Somebody from the world of sports the last 7 to 10 days, it could be a coach, an athlete, prominent media figure, and you just have to use your supersonic hearing ability to figure out who this mystery person is. We'll give you some clues along the way. Let's go to the audio tape, though, find out.
2: That'd be a different story. That'd be a different story.
0: All right, who is it? You recognize that voice at all? No?
2: That'd be a different story.
0: You do not? All right. Well, let's give it a shot here. I say caller 5. Lorraine?
3: Caller 3.
0: Terrible. Coop?
4: Caller number 5.
0: Caller 5. I think we won last week, Coop, and we're going to win again. Who's in the number one spot? Let's say hello to Eeny, Meeny, Miny, Mo. Let's go to James in Atlanta in the lead-up spot. James, who is this mystery voice? Go to Chris in Boston. Hello, Chris. Caller 2.
5: Hey, good morning, Ben. That's former Red Sox third baseman Tim Nehring.
0: Is that Tim Nehring? A good hitter, not a great player, but a good hitter. Not, unfortunately, not Tim Nehring. Let's see. Who else do we have? Paige Dan. Clue. What's the first clue, Coop?
6: He entered college as a zero-star recruit.
0: All right. Let's see. I think Coach Russell's going to get it. Coach Russell in Orlando, our favorite high school coach. Who is it, Coach Russell?
7: I'm going to go with Josh Allen.
0: Is that Josh Allen? No. But thank you, Coach.
3: Great guess.
0: Not, yes. You didn't say something you can't say. So it's not Tim Allen or Josh Allen or Tim Nehring or anybody. Yeah. Let's see here. Time for a guy named.

0: Seatbelt in Maine thinks he knows the answer. Seatbelt, you're my caller number four. Seatbelt.
1: I got you here. Is that that old Knickerbocker, John Starks?
0: Is that John Starks? No, but thank you. Now, he missed a lot of shots in the NBA Finals. Time, Coop, for another
2: His
0: Coop.
2: His older cousins are Quandre Diggs and Quentin Jammer.
0: Okay, here we go. Let's go now to America's favorite trash man, Danny DeVito, for the win. Danny, your caller five. Who is it?
3: That is Cam Ward.
0: Oh, that's a winner!
4: Yeah!
0: Danny DeVito! Winner, winner! 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
4: In late night baseball, the Angels ended a 7-game losing streak, whipping the Yankees 10-1. Baltimore won 2-1 at Colorado, robbing a 2-run homer in center field at the wall to end the game. Philadelphia has won 14 of its last 16 after a 2-1 victory at Arizona. The Cubs hit 9 home runs at Wrigley Field, 3 by Alex Bregman, in a 17-3 win over Milwaukee. At Minnesota, it was the Twins 11, Detroit 1, Houston and Texas each won. Boston came back to edge Seattle 9-8 in 10 innings. The Mariners have lost 5 straight. Road wins for the Padres, Mets, and the Giants, who won at Atlanta 7-3. That snaps the Braves' 7-game winning streak. The Cowboys named Sam Howell as their backup quarterback and waived Joe Milton. The Jets' number 2 QB is rookie Cade Klubnik. UCLA fired athletic director Martin Jarmon. U.S. Open win for Naomi Osaka. I'm Steve DeSager.
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0: 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With LeVar out, here's Brady Quinn and Jonas Knox.

0: just like that, we are off and running here on a Tuesday morning. It is Two Pros and a Cup of Joe here, Fox Sports Radio. No LeVar Arrington. LeVar will be out. It'll be Brady Quinn and I slapping it up for 3 hours here on this Tuesday morning. Yes. 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How the hell are we feeling here on this Tuesday morning?
1: I'm ready to rock and roll, man. I mean, it's the official first week of college football. I know you tried to say otherwise last week, but that's just the truth. And mind you, I believe from what I just saw in the college football calendar, week zero next year will turn into week one for the college football season.
0: Moving up. So, I help implement that change. I'm part of the reason why that got changed, because people realize, it is pretty disrespectful to all those schools.
1: They'll call it week zero still then, right?
0: Well, no, listen, I'm willing to meet them in the middle. And I think they understood that, hey, we've got to acquiesce to the guy over there who's been pounding the drum for programs like Hawaii. And boy, did they really show up on time.
1: Well, how'd that work out for you, buddy?
0: Unbelievable.
1: Did you just light that money on fire before you bet on Stanford? How'd that work out?
0: I'll be honest with you, I gave up. Said, you know what? Let's go play. Let's go do something. And I told myself, let's get out of here. Like, enough's enough. And then, lo and behold, they nearly pulled it off. And then, of course, came up short at the end.
1: Close, close only counts in the Knox household. That's how bad you are at betting. You're just trying to get close.
0: That's
1: so it makes the game entertaining enough to watch to the end.
0: Just get me in the vicinity of a win, and I feel better about things. You got to help me out with something here, because you are the czar of college football when it comes to this show, and the knower of all things when it comes to college football. I'm a little confused, because I initially thought, going into this offseason, into this college football season, I was under the impression that when a player goes to the NFL, that player is no longer going to be a part of college football. That was my assumption. Apparently, I was wrong. I was also under the impression that we had come to some sort of an agreement in which, listen,

0: you know, a judge has stepped in and he's let everybody know this is not okay. You're not allowed to go back. And if you do go back, there's going to be punishments to the program that allows these players back. That was my assumption. And then I was under the impression that everybody in the SEC was on board with this and that that's just the way things were going to operate. And all of a sudden, Lane Kiffin's out there saying differently and spoke yesterday about his decision to want to welcome back players to his program and said he struggled with it.
1: I struggled with it a lot. There's a lot of factors into it and different things. And one that I struggled too was, okay, this late, even though that's what you do in the NFL, and there's an argument, these players are paid like that. And it's what happened yesterday in the NFL. New players come in and take people's spots and added to rosters. And other guys have been there working. I met with our leadership committee of our players. And I asked them, "What? It's your team. What do you want to do? If these players are allowed to be added to rosters, what do you want to do?" And every one of them was emphatic about, they can help us win, bring them. And, you know, we understand that, you know, we have a team that's practiced together, worked together all offseason, but one of them said, "Hey, this is how it works at the next level, and this is how the real world works. You know, there aren't days you can't bring employees into certain jobs to help the company." So that made me feel a little better in the struggle and being torn back and forth.
0: I mean, I don't, like, what if I, is this just him saying, you know what, F it, I'm going all the way, and whatever happens, happens. I've made enough money in my career, and if this costs me everything, screw it. Because I don't get it. I'm totally at a loss with this whole thing.
2: I think what he's realized is if they win a national championship, and maybe we can use Michigan as an example of this, at the end of the day, they won a national championship. Maybe there's some people who come away and take shots at Michigan for Connor Stallions and all that, even though, again, I've always gone back and said that year he wasn't a part of the team. So it's like, no, that year they just won it. But they did win it with a bunch of guys who came back for their fifth year. They did win it with a roster that was older, very experienced, guys who played together a bunch, and guys who came back on a mission. And I think part of the relationship here is LSU is trying to bring back a bunch of guys or some players who can help them that have a fifth year of eligibility. You know, the crux of this whole situation is really born out of the district judge in Colorado, Judge Charlotte Sweeney. She's the one who initially ruled that the class of 2022 had a extra year, a fifth season of eligibility. So because that ruling came in July, there are a bunch of players who said, well, that's not fair. If I would have found this out in January, I never would have went through the draft process. I never would have gone and tried to go to the combine, try to get drafted, try to move on and sign with an NFL team. And so because of that, she then in the beginning of August had to later come out and issue a follow-up order stating that her injunction does not change the NCAA rules. But as we have seen before in college sports, as soon as you say it's the NCAA's rules, every agent, every attorney goes, aha, I can win in court versus them. Man. And so it's blood in the water. And that's where you find Judge William Jordan. He was the 19th district judge down in East Baton Rouge who granted a TRO, a temporary restraining order, that allowed several named players who had been in the NFL camps to come back. And the same for Martin Hoffman, who's a judge down in Dallas. He issued a 14-day temporary restraining order for the same thing against the NCAA, against the SEC. So, you know, you've got these agents who are working now with players who feel like it's unfair. They've been provided this opportunity, but it wasn't within the window of time they should have been. And then you have coaches who are trying to decide whether or not they feel like that's fair. And depending on who you ask, there's different opinions. There's some schools who just say, no, that's not for us. Like, doesn't work for us. Classes started. We still care about school. We're not going to do that. You have coaches who say it's not fair to the guys who have already been here. And then you have Lane Kiffin, who has no problem with trying to break any rule, with trying to take anything to court and becoming the villain. And that's one of the things that makes me laugh, because I'm not sure if you saw this, but Lane Kiffin is putting up signs all throughout their facility about becoming the villain. And that, you know, basically it's okay to become someone's villain in someone else's story. Now, the funny thing about that is he's not wrong. Like it is okay to become the villain, but I think there's steps to this. And the first step is you have to become the hero first, right? When we look at Tom Brady, the New England Patriots, when they first started their dynasty, they were the heroes.
0: Oh, yeah.
2: Tom Brady was the hero. I was a young kid who watched them. I was like, man, I want to be just like Tom Brady when I get up. But then they became the villain because they became so successful that they became everyone else, the team that everyone else hated, besides those fans who love the New England Patriots. And by the way, pick whatever dynasty you want. Pick whatever great team you want. Like, they start off being the hero. You think about Nick Foles winning a Super Bowl for the Philadelphia Eagles. Hero. Like, it's only after that where you can kind of become the villain at some point. But you've got to win enough for that to be the case. And that's what's surprising about all this is he doesn't care. Lane Kiffin doesn't care about his reputation anymore. He might publicly try to say he's trying to rehab it and he might try to go out there and say the right things. The reality of it is he has found ways of talking around all of the more significant issues and removing himself from the conversation. And no different than the sound you just played. Basically saying, hey, it's not my decision, guys. This is what their leadership committee and our team said. So don't blame me. This is what they want. They want these guys to come back and take their jobs. Because look, this is what happens in the real world, right? This is what happens in the NFL. So even though there's some truth to that, again, we're missing the point. Like, college has never been a sport where it was supposed to operate like the NFL. It was supposed to be a developmental sport where guys get better, improve, but also get their education. And all that's gone out the window now. And Lane Kiffin might be at the forefront trying to essentially move the ball forward to become the next version of the NFL.
0: It's crazy. He really does not care at all what anybody thinks of him, because all the damage that he's done, we talked about this last week, and I kind of respect it from the standpoint of, at least you know when his time is done at LSU that he literally tried everything to win a national title. Whether he does it, who knows? But at least you know after it's all said and done, hey man, this guy tried everything he possibly could to try and win a national title. Like, no stone unturned. There, Jack Pyburn just got claimed by the Chiefs. He was one of the guys that was considering coming back to college. He led the preseason in sacks. The idea that that was even a possibility, like that was even going to be a possibility, all sort of at the surface and at the feet of Lane Kiffin, is just crazy. Like, the whole thing is madness. And then you've got Steve Sarkisian. And we have Sark, who spoke about just sort of where they stand from the Texas standpoint. Here was Steve Sarkisian discussing the issue yesterday.
3: These players on all of our rosters, not just ours, have been working for 9 months for this moment on Saturday, which then will lead into the next 5 to 6 months. The fact that somebody out there is going to take a player off of an NFL roster and tell somebody who's been doing it for 9 months, go kick rocks, that doesn't sit well with me. I think that's wrong. That morally is wrong. So I think our presidents, ADs, and chancellors got it right, and we'll support it, and we'll fall in line.
0: but Lane's like, nah, listen, I struggled with it, but my team, you know, they gave me the green light. So we're gonna move forward with all that. It just, none of it makes any sense, but it is wildly entertaining. I'm sorry. I find it fascinating to see his approach at this whole thing.
2: And I love the fact, though, that he's willing to say, okay, we'll just figure it out in court. I mean, because more often than not, it feels like whether it's the NCAA who's taken all the L's up to this point, but it's going to be also the conferences. I mean, if the SEC tries to get together to do this, there's some legal arguments that could be made for, I mean, one, collusion amongst the teams, but even collusion amongst the conferences to bar this from happening. And this is where I look at the NFL, and I do wonder why they don't take a greater step than just reiterating what they already have in regards to their eligibility rules. And I know other people have talked about this. You know, Albert Breer has been very public about this. But I do feel like there's this sense of, well, at the college level, things are moving fast, and they basically are the minor league system for the NFL. And there should be more of a concern over how those operations go for the, you know, betterment of their players that come up in their development. Yet it doesn't feel like the NFL is concerned with this at all. And that's my issue looking at where you just issue a statement instead of saying, maybe we need to, you know, talk with them to figure out how this is supposed to work. And maybe they're concerned about, you know, doing so, including with the NCAA and how that would work, or including with the conferences and how that would work. But it feels like it's a bit of a mess, and week one couldn't come soon enough. All right. Because the second the ball is kicked for this upcoming weekend, I mean, even though week zero has already been here, but I think that it feels different because you're going to have bigger matchups. You're going to have more games that are a part of the conversation. Hopefully it'll drown out some of the business that we're talking about right now.
0: Yeah, I mean, it's added to the storylines and the build-up to the season. But once the ball gets kicked, I mean, people are just going to worry about the actual games. I do wonder, when you mentioned the NFL getting involved, who would they talk to? Like, do you go to the NCAA? Do you go to...
2: No,
0: you
2: know? it would be the conferences at this point. I mean, I think they would be more helping them give directive to how this should work. But quite frankly, they should figure out a way of looking at their own eligibility rules. And if I was the NFL, I might be saying, I mean, at this point, why are we waiting 3 years removed from high school? You know, why are we making it that way? And honestly, if a player can come into, I mean, because a lot of these players do this now, they enroll early, January of really their senior year of high school. And many have reclassified too, so they've been held back. So they're actually older for their age as it is. But they will come in early. They will be able to get an entire semester of work. Sometimes they come with credits already that they can apply to college. And so they're almost a year ahead as it is. If after 2 years of college football, you have been able to identify yourself as one of the top players, let's say a Jeremiah Smith, for example, which really as a freshman, he came in and was like, yep, all right, he can do it. He's going to play in the NFL one day. But he's going to wait 2 more years to do so. You know, he already should have had the ability to get drafted, in my opinion. And I think that the concern used to be, well, they're not physically ready. Well, now you've got guys who are 24, 25 playing against kids who are 17, 18. I'm not sure that's right either. I'm not sure they're safe at all either.
0: No, it's not right. I mean, like,
2: so it's like, so what's the difference? Like, you might as well let that player who might be 19 as a freshman, who turns 20 in his sophomore year, to go ahead and say, yeah, I'm ready to go on to the pros. We've had a number of players who enrolled in college at 17 who've been drafted and are 20 years old. And the NFL looks at that as a pro. They look at that saying, I can't wait to get this young kid so we can develop, mold him. And when he gets to a second contract, he'll still have plenty of tread left on the tire. So I don't know why the NFL hasn't seriously looked at their eligibility rules and realized that it probably would help a little bit too if they made it 2 years removed from high school, and it would allow some of these kids, and maybe if you even tied an educational component to it, because a lot of kids actually, after 2 years of playing college ball, some of them might have their degree. With summer school and really enrolling early, and with what they're bringing in, at least the educational component box is checked. And then you can move on if they're physically ready enough to do it at that point. And look, if they don't want to get their degree, fine. I mean, how many guys right now, by the way, are getting their degree? With as transient as the, you know, portal has made, rosters and players moving from school to school, I'm not sure there's a lot of focus on that in general. So if that's the case, then like, what's the point? Like, why wait 3 years? Why not move it to two? Why not make it like college basketball, say one and done if they're that good? And if they want to take that risk, so be it. But they're opening up the floodgates if they don't want to get involved in this, for players to do exactly what these players are doing and saying, well, yeah, the only reason I'm doing this is because I had a fifth year of eligibility that I wasn't aware of. All right. Well, I mean, what if a kid after 2 years tries to go up, doesn't make it? I mean, he could come back. If you're allowing these fifth year guys to do it, like, why would you allow them to do it with a guy who tries to go up after the third year? Like, as the current rules currently are, after his junior season, he leaves, goes up, doesn't make the camp, he can't come back. Why not?
0: Just a wild time, man. You, by the way, if this was going on back when you were playing, you wouldn't have entertained the idea of going back for another run. Like, you bring back you, Samardzija. You guys go back and try and get a fifth year out of this.
2: Well, it's
0: thing.
2: Funny you bring up the Pyburn situation, because I do wonder if, because he got claimed by the Chiefs, he was like, oh, no, I'm good. Yeah, this is a good organization. Like, I landed in the right spot. Like, I'm not going to go down with Lane and be with whatever mess he's trying to build there. You know?
0: It's like the fact that that's even a possibility. He literally led the league in the preseason in sacks. I don't. Yeah. And it was like, oh, well, dang, got claimed by the Chiefs. What? Yeah. Why is that even on the table?
2: But think about if another team claimed him, where he's like, oh, I got claimed by the Cardinals. Right. Yeah, I'm gonna go back to Baton Rouge. Right. Yeah, I'm gonna, like, you know,
0: the Raiders grabbed him. He's like, yeah, you know, we're all good here.
2: Yeah. I'm gonna go right on back to college. I do wonder how much that was a part of his conversation, but you get what I'm saying, right? Like, it's interesting to think about. How, yes, we're applying this to guys with fifth year. What if a guy came out early and did this? Like, where are we drawing the line? Like, are they going to be able to go up and say, oh, yeah, it didn't work out quite as well as I wanted. I got drafted in the sixth round. And, you know, because why wouldn't you be able to challenge that if these guys could do that? If they're signing contracts on NFL rosters just because they didn't get drafted? Like, all right.
0: The one thing that I think that has happened is it has created conversation and questions like that to where we sort of take a step back and go, yeah, you know, maybe there is a better way to do this. Like, yeah, maybe it doesn't make sense that this is done the way that it's done. And I don't know if you credit Lane Kiffin for that, because I don't think that was his goal at all to create conversation. No. He's trying to create whatever's going to benefit him. But it does bring up a lot of the, you know, maybe flaws or issues with, you know, going from college to the NFL or vice versa at this point. So.
2: Well, it's the era of player empowerment. And I think this is what happens when you give players this much power. They start pushing, you know, for, you know, more power or more opportunity in every potential way. And there's agents who are helping them along with this process. And maybe there's some coaches and teams too. I mean, obviously, again, Lane Kiffin was probably baiting some of these players to say, we've got legal precedence here. What I'm being told by attorneys, if you come back, you can come play on our team. You know, we'll do everything we can to fight for you to come back and play and have another opportunity or take advantage of another year. And so I think there's that aspect of it. But this kind of reminds me of, like, I mean, you got a son now. It's like if you just relinquish control to your kid, you know, hey, we're going to go on a trip. You get to call the shots. It's like, yeah, there's going to be some good things that are fun that they come up with that are great ideas. There's going to be some other things that you're like, yeah, we don't do that. Here's why, you know, and that's the era of college football we were in. The kids are now in charge. And this is what you're getting as parents. And it's not their fault. You know, we've allowed them to be in this position. And there's too many parents or adults who haven't acted for probably the past couple of decades where people have seen this coming and they haven't interjected themselves to say, we need the parents to actually go parent, to actually set up some rules and boundaries. That's how we got here. Like, poor parenting. And I'm not, again, just an analogy, but you get my point. Yeah. Like, when you see a kid who's acting up and you're like, what's wrong with that kid? Well, yeah, dad's not really around, wants to play an active role. He's too busy, you know, doing whatever he's doing. You know, mom's looking at her phone all day. It's like, that's how we got here. There are too many people who are with the NCAA, who are with the different conferences, that were asleep at the wheel and didn't see what was happening in college football. And then they allowed all of a sudden the power to transition to the players. And this is what you get.
0: 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All right, so it is Two Pros and a Cup of Joe here on Fox Sports Radio. Brady Quinn, Jonas Knox with you. We are going to have the usuals coming up later on. We got another edition of In Case You Missed It. We got a special FSR IR for hour two of the program. Pete Prisco is going to stop by, a little red ass on your Tuesday morning. And we've got the leftovers. All of it is yours here on this three-hour extravaganza. Up next, though, the worst-kept secret in the NFL finally realized. We'll discuss right here on FSR. But trucks just aren't built the way they used to be. Too much flash, not enough grit. 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It's a truck built for people who care more about getting the job done than showing off. It's built to handle the work you throw at it during the week, then helps you make the most of the weekend you've earned. 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And the best truck isn't the one making the most noise. It's the one that shows up, gets the job done, and keeps coming back for more. That's the Nissan Frontier, built for people who live fully and want a pickup that knows how to truck. 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

0: Two pros and a cup of Joe, Fox Sports Radio. Brady Quinn, Jonas Knox with you here. Coming up in a little over 15 minutes from now, we are going to have another edition of In Case You Missed It. In what will be described as a violent edition of In Case You Missed It. That'll be yours again a little over 15 minutes from now. But that for a tease.
1: Oh, wow. All right.
0: How about that?
1: Huh? I just don't understand why it's got to be violent.
0: You know, got to keep them. Got to keep them around. You know, if you got to add a little something to it, then that's what you got to do. But I'll pull Elaine Kiffin and just tell you it's going to get violent in this edition of In Case You Missed It. So, by the way, get job site delivery that works on your schedule, no matter the schedule, same day, next day, and scheduled delivery. 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Brought to you by The Home Depot. This was a stunner over the weekend. Aaron Donald is back. He has signed a one-year deal with the LA Rams. $20 million could be worth up to $30 million. If they go on a run and win the Super Bowl and all that stuff, there's incentives to go along with that. But Aaron Donald did talk about the decision to make his return. Let's take a listen.
2: Being here, being part of this team, potentially doing something special, that's what it's about. You know, I think the Super Bowl being back at SoFi kind of excites you too, but you know, it's a long process to even get to that point. You know, you can't

0: jump past the process of, and the grind that you got to go through to get to that. Obviously, that's the end goal you want to do. But, you know, I'm just present, and I'm here, and I'm glad to be here, and I'm just going to work, get myself where I need to be, earn my position wherever that is and whatever my role is, and just do it at a high level.
1: You know, we've seen this in the NFL before where teams load up. I think after the, was it the lockout or whatever it was in 2011, the Eagles went out and added a bunch of talent. And Nnamdi Asomugha.
2: Yeah.
1: I think they went 8-8. It seems like whenever there's the prevailing wisdom of, oh, that team's going to be the champion, that's the one to watch out for. And the Rams are the shortest odds by a significant amount at 5-1 to win the Super Bowl. The next closest are the Bills at 10-1. Whenever that's the case, it seems to always go the other direction. And it's hard to find flaws with the Rams, except for maybe Matthew Stafford's age. But then you saw the way Ty Simpson played, and you're like, well, you know, maybe he could keep him afloat for a couple of games if something happens to Stafford. They're loaded. And I don't know if he's playing, Aaron Donald being he, in the Australia game. But it does feel like everything is lined up for them to make a run this year. Like, everything's there. And I'm just wondering what the hell's going to go wrong, because it usually does.
2: What's crazy about all this isn't, you know, wasn't the last time he played, did they win a Super Bowl in 2023?
1: That was his, it was the 2021 season. That was his last
2: 2021.
1: Game. 2021. The Super Bowl against
2: Cincinnati. Well, that can't be 2021. He played till 2023.
1: The last game was Super Bowl, wasn't it?
2: Yeah, but that'll be in 2023. He hasn't been out for 5 years.
1: Wait, why am I?
2: I don't know. Anyway, the point is, it's just odd that this year again, we're back in L.A., and it just so happens that he's, you know, gearing back up to come and join forces with the Rams, but also Myles Garrett. I mean, look, it's real. It's happening. I can't wait to see what it looks like to see this defensive front with Myles Garrett on the edge and Aaron Donald in the interior, and how teams are going to try to stop these guys. I mean, honestly, it feels like it's one of those deals where I don't know what your answer is. You know, as a former quarterback, or, you know, looking at it from the offensive scheme standpoint, look, those guys you got up in front of you are getting paid too. But it is, I mean, Aaron Donald had one of the highest double team rates of any player back when he played. And if you want to look at the next guy who'd probably be in that conversation, now you're including tight ends, running backs, chips, and all that stuff, Myles Garrett would probably be in that conversation. So you can only devote so many guys to those two. And you'd have to think either the rest of the defensive line eats, or God forbid, I mean, you bring a fifth rusher and you force, you know, this offensive line, or especially in the fronts that you can get in to force one-on-one opportunities. I mean, it could be some feasting out there for the Los Angeles Rams. So I hope that we're able to actually see it. He gets there. There's no injuries. We don't have to deal with any of that stuff. I mean, obviously he's up there in age at this point, in his mid-30s. Myles Garrett's up there in age. So we don't know what that's going to look like, but I feel like this era, too, of the NFL is different than the one you referenced with the quote-unquote dream team and the Philadelphia Eagles. There's a big separation between the haves and have-nots, and the Rams are no doubt a have. And their path through the NFC is one that I think it's got a little more difficult with your Chicago Bears coming along. I think the Lions will be better this year. You start to throw in, like, that division itself. You know, it's not like that's a cakewalk. You have the defending Super Bowl champs in there for Patty's team, the Seahawks. But, you know, even as bad as the offseason has been for the 49ers, they'll be competitive. So it's definitely not as easy of a path as I think it maybe was a couple of years ago. But I would just say this, like, it's, for me, the favorites are the favorites. And it's not like we should be concerned about that, you know, drop to an 8-8 record. I don't see that happening unless, you know, a bunch of these guys get injured. I think the Rams are by far the favorite, should be the favorite. And, you know, if you're looking at their schedule and outside of the Australia trip, I think it sets up for them to really be one of those, you know, 13-4, maybe 14-3 teams, depending on how you see it. But it's setting up for them to once again make an appearance in their home stadium for the Super Bowl.
1: I don't know why. Why did I have a brain fart thinking that they were? I think I confused him with Whitworth, because that was Whitworth's walk-off when they won the Super Bowl. But yeah, they had that awful year the next year, and then they lost in the wild card round. And I think he said at the time, you know, body's beat up. Now it resets the clock on his Hall of Fame candidacy. So he's going to have to wait another 5 years to get there. But look, I know everybody just assumes San Francisco. If Kyle Shanahan and San Francisco does it again and they end up making a run and all of a sudden they're a force, then I give up. I'm no longer going to pick against them. I'm no longer going to assume that the era is over and it's done. I completely give up. I also wonder what would the, because Petros, in talking to him, he thought that maybe Aaron Donald would wait until after the Australia game to come back. Because that's a long flight. I've never done it. I have no desire to do it. And I do wonder, does he want to come back, get on that plane, and take that trip out there? Or would it be better for them to just wait and let him get going in week two? Like, that's a long, long way to start your return. It's a long ass.
2: I know, but it's part of your job, man. You signed the contract. So whether or not he plays and how much he plays, I don't know that. But I do think he'll be there with the team. He's not going to stay back just because, hey, it's a long flight, man. It's Aaron Donald. He doesn't have to do it. It's like, okay, but he signed the contract. Like, I'm sure he'll be going along with the team and, you know, trying to help out and trying to do whatever he can while he's out there. I mean, that's part of the – to me, I would think that's part of the intrigue or the fun of coming back and playing. Is you get to play an international game like this. You know, I was a part of a team that went to London. That was one of the coolest things ever. Now, you'll get some people out there who feel like they don't like the international games or they don't believe the international crowds are into college football. We'll get into that at some point because there's some folks who've made those comments. But I sit there and say, it's awesome to see the excitement for the fans that are there. They are truly curious about it and they're watching from afar. And so the fact that you get to be up front and close, it's incredible. It's cool to see the way that the game of football is branching out across the globe.
1: God, they are loaded though, man. Jesus, the Rams are loaded. Like,
2: then lay a bet.
1: I know, because you know who I think is a dark horse? And we talked to Breer about this last week or the week before, maybe. Detroit. The Lions are just under the radar, man. In the NFC, that's the team that's just kind of floating under the radar. The Bears are probably going to be overvalued. I'm not sold on the Packers. The Josh Jacobs situation is a disaster. By the way, that video is reportedly, there's video that corroborates the victim's account of what happened. So it's only a matter of time before that gets released to the public. But I look at Detroit.
2: The video's already been out there. TMZ released a portion of it. That's pretty damning.
1: Well, no, because there was a fake. They basically repurposed the Ray Rice video and tried to let people know, tried to tell people that that was the Josh Jacobs video.
2: TMZ tried to repurpose the Ray Rice video?
1: Yeah, what I saw yesterday, because I saw the same thing and I thought, oh my God, the video's out. And I looked into it yesterday and it was just the Ray Rice video that was out. And somebody started circulating that on social media. Unless they dropped it overnight, and I'm not aware of it. But yeah, that was the Ray Rice video in the elevator.
2: God, you'd think that TMZ would get in trouble for that. I mean, the way it was tagged and the way it was put out there. But again, I'd have to go back and look through the account.
1: But this is
2: the
1: problem.
2: Posted it.
1: You don't know what to believe. Like, you don't know what to believe because people get a hold of this stuff and they run with it. And I thought the same thing. I thought, well, you know, what are we looking at from the video? And I go on there and it was just the elevator video. Unless that, you know, previously, because you'll go on there and they'll show, you know, two people walking into an elevator and that's the Ray Rice video. It's not actually the Josh Jacobs video. That's crazy. This is the world we live in.
2: That is wild.
1: This is the world we live in now. You don't know what to believe. You don't know who to
2: believe. Well, think about if you're Josh Jacobs from that standpoint, though. Right? People are saying, I mean, again, we don't know what exactly then the video looks like, but man.
1: Like, you're Josh Jacobs going, come on, man. Like, I've never been to that casino. Like, please. But there's apparently, yeah, there's video of him. You know, the woman going to the ground, hitting her head. The DA out there says they've got the video, and I just, you know, it's only a matter of time. So that's why he's on the commissioner's exempt list.
2: By the way, you can find the Lions odds of winning the bowl at anywhere from +1700 to +1900.
1: 1900. Telling you, man, that's a dark horse. Not getting any attention. Loaded roster. Not getting any love. So who knows? Maybe that'll be a preview of the NFC title game. Maybe we'll get Jared Goff, Matthew Stafford. We'll get going again. 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And it's yours here on FSR.
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0: Two Pros and a Cup of Joe, Fox Sports Radio. Brady Quinn, Jonas Knox with you here. Coming up top of next hour, a little over 10 minutes from now. You know, not a great look if you plan on making a run this season in the world of football. This is probably not the way you want to start things out and present what you got going on to the rest of the country. We'll get into that for you again coming up here a little over 10 minutes from now. 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
1: Sometimes you can't get to everything in the world of sports or entertainment. 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
0: So there's a TCU football player by the name of Dozy Ezukanma. And he is currently a little banged up. You're probably thinking to yourself, what's the detail of the injury and what must have happened in Dublin as TCU opened up the season against North Carolina with a loss? Oh, nothing. He was just hospitalized for 3 days because of a brain bleed, a concussion, and other injuries after allegedly being assaulted in the locker room by a former teammate, a teammate at the time, Jacob Fields. Apparently, Fields sucker punched him, knocked him to the ground, and while unconscious, kicked him in the head. He was taken to the hospital. He was taken to the emergency room. He was diagnosed with the injuries, and obviously Fields was let go from the team, dismissed, and he was also arrested on Sunday, and he was charged on Sunday with aggravated assault causing serious bodily injury. Fields turned himself in. His agent told ESPN, and he was released later Sunday on a $50,000 bond. Now, the kicker on this story, no pun intended, is the fact that the Fort Worth Star-Telegram reported on this initially. TCU was not happy that they reported on it and revoked their credential, told them they could not cover the team based on their reporting. And then you find this detail out. That is an awful look for that program all the way around.
2: Yeah, and there's more coming out. I believe they waited too long. They waited like hours before they actually took him to the hospital, too. So that unfortunately made his condition even worse when he got there, which they're still trying to figure out exactly why they waited so long. Maybe it was because they were concerned about this getting out and what exactly took place getting out, which in today's world, it always gets out. But it's crazy to me you wouldn't put the health and the safety of that young man ahead of worrying about the PR spin that you need to have if that was the thought behind it. But what a fall from grace for TCU. I mean, a school that was playing for a national championship, what was that, 3 years ago?
0: Yeah, we were there.
2: It's wild.

0: to think what has happened to that program since then. And now it's a shell of itself. Like, I'm not even sure, you know, you could say you could put up amongst the Big 12 standards of, you know, in the conference. I mean, Texas Tech has surely passed them by, maybe with some other programs as well. Arizona State a couple of years ago and then the first expanded playoff. But I don't get it, man. There's a lot of common sense things that should take place, and for some reason they don't. But this is one that it's sad to think that was one of the takeaways from. Look, we went to Ireland. It was an awesome trip.
1: Yeah.
0: Really fun time. Something like this happened, kind of taints the whole thing. And you wonder how it's going to impact the rest of TCU's season.
1: Oh, yeah. I mean, look, if you've watched anybody suffer a concussion or go down, and apparently Dozy was looking at his phone when Fields came in and sucker punched him. So he was out cold, not even paying attention. And I guess sent a text to Dozy afterwards, you know, basically acknowledging my mistake, I'll pay your hospital bills and then some, yada, yada, yada. And yeah, they waited 2 hours to take him to the ER. The guy was out cold on the ground. He was getting kicked in the head, unconscious, and they waited two right. hours to get him to the ER. Like, how does, and again, no pun intended, but heads are going to roll with something like this. That's awful. Yeah. Like somebody's like it's going to be a bad look all the way around. And then you get to Ireland and Bill Belichick gives them that work. Just gives them that work. And they couldn't hold on to the football, but, you know.
0: I'll say a low scoring affair. I'm not sure we call it gives them that work. But defensively, they look good. Defensively, they adjusted after those first two drives.
1: Is there a more appropriate way to clinch a game if you're Belichick, though? You get him to jump off sides. I mean, that's a Belichick.
0: No, that's a Belichicking way of doing it, without a doubt.
1: Yeah. So, awful look for TCU. But we're back for hour two. We are Fox Sports.
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6: The Red Sox came back to beat Seattle with two runs in the eighth, one in the bottom of the ninth, one in the tenth. 9-8 the final. The Mariners have lost five in a row. San Francisco ended Atlanta's seven-game winning streak, 7-3 in a makeup game. The Cubs down Milwaukee 17-3, hitting nine home runs, three by Alex Bregman. Houston and Texas each won. Baltimore took the late game 2-1 at Colorado, robbing a two-run homer in center field to end the game. The Angels snapped a seven-game losing streak, whipping the Yankees 10-1, and Philadelphia won its fifth in a row, 2-1 at Arizona. The Cowboys named Sam Howell as their backup quarterback. The Ravens added kicker Jake Moody to their practice squad. UCLA fired athletic director Martin Jarmon. Carlos Alcaraz won his first-round match at the U.S. Open. Ben Shelton also advanced. Lionel Messi officially retired from Argentina's national team. I'm Steve DeSager.
7: Do you know what time it is?
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13: Yes!
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13: Yeah.
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13: I don't know what was worse, this or not watching any of the World Cup after the company-wide email and correspondence about promoting it. 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
14: Yeah, you know? Hey, man. Some people move differently. It is two pros and a cup of Joe here on Fox Sports Radio. No LeVar Arrington. Brady Quinn, Jonas Knox with you, taking you all the way up until 9 a.m. Eastern time, 6 o'clock Pacific. 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I was watching a little bit of college football over the weekend, and I noticed something watching USC play.
13: I saw the same thing.
14: You know, I had a vested interest in this game because, you know, Luke Weaver, former Rainbow Warrior, won a couple of games for Hawaii, won a bowl game for him on a nuts on the table throw to win it. Gets to San Jose State. He's from up in that area. Played JUCO ball up there. And I'm thinking, man, this is, you know, good for him. He gets out there. Hey, they came up short. Good for USC. Problem was, San Jose State coming up short was not the issue. The attendance coming up short was a real issue. It was sparse, to say the least. So much so that the jokes and the comments on social media led to a statement from USC Monday that says the following. We understand the factors that impacted Saturday's attendance. We have high expectations and a premier home schedule this season, and we know the competitive

0: advantage an electric Coliseum atmosphere can provide our program. We thank our fans who showed up Saturday and look forward to seeing increased attendance the rest of the season. That's, you know, man, I know it was hot. All right, I want to point that out. It's, you know, hottest week of the year, no doubt about it. It was hot for sure. But that's not exactly an excuse that you might hear in other places. One of those places might be Lubbock, where Joey McGuire is the head coach of Texas Tech, and had this to say.
1: Not to take any shots, because I have a lot of respect for, you know, USC and Lincoln Riley, but, man, it's really awesome to be playing in Lubbock, Texas, knowing we're going to be playing in front of 60,000, and it's going to be warm. It's going to be every bit as warm as it was Saturday. The great thing is we got some really tough people at West Texas that love their football, and they're going to show up. And no matter what the weather's like, there's not going to be any excuse of why they're not going to be here for us.
0: So just we're already off and running, man. Like, this is already UFC football off to a strong start in 2026.
2: I do love the fact he's like, you know, no offense, I'm not going to take a shot. It's like, well, you probably shouldn't say it then, because it's going to come off that way. I mean, Lincoln Riley is an alum of Texas Tech. That is where he, you know, played college football at, and sat behind and back it up. So it's just interesting that he would take that approach. I would say this, because there's been a lot of conversation about the heat advisory, and you live out there, so you could better speak to that than I could. But I would generally say this. Look, go find me a beach, all right? And then find me a rabid fan base that's going to show up every single game to every single one sellout. It's just, it doesn't happen. I don't care if it's SC or even Miami fans, like Hurricane fans, I'm talking to you. Dolphins fans, talking to you. You know as well as anyone that unless your team is rolling, I mean, number one in the country, one of the best, that's the only time you're going to show up for it. That's the only time you're going to see a packed house constantly. And I understand the University of Miami has other issues. You know, their stadium's not even on campus. So it's much more difficult. And, you know, it ends up making it harder for students to be there, et cetera. I get all that. The reality is, and like, it's okay. Like, you don't need to, you know, try to defend yourselves. You got other things you'd rather do. All right. You'd rather go out on the boat. You'd rather go out and fish. You'd rather go out and lay on the beach, do whatever. I mean, I get it. But let's not get things twisted. Blue blood programs are blue blood programs. That doesn't mean you have blue blood fans. Blue blood fans are different. Blue blood fans are going to be there no matter what. And you can chalk it up to saying, well, they don't have anything else to do. So that is what they do. They go to the game. And culturally, it's true. And I think that's the biggest difference that like people are tending that to miss out on is, you know, when I was growing up, it was Friday Night Lights. You go to the high school football game. Do we know anyone on the team? Heck no. Parents went to watch to support. Maybe we knew a few kids eventually as I got older, but you went. You know, you went as you were growing up to the football ages to go see the guys before you and support those guys. Like, I'll never forget Chad Jenkins. Chad Jenkins was the quarterback who wore 10, started the tradition of wearing 10. And so in our high school, when you became the guy, you wore number 10. Brian Camp did after him. I took it after him. Like, it became a thing. And that's where it's like you have that sort of culture in those communities. Well, what do you think kids in Southern California did? Probably other stuff besides necessarily going to a football game every single Friday night or even South Florida. You know, you get some of that. Like, you'll get people who are invested in it and they want to go and that's how they spend their Fridays. But it just that bleeds into then the college ranks and it bleeds into the NFL level. So I think there's this narrative out there that, well, you know, SC is a blue blood program and all these Trojan fans want to try to defend themselves. Like, dude, that's just the lifestyle you grew up in. No one's hating you for it, but like, let's not get things twisted. The last time I saw like a program, I think it was a 2009 shot of when USC opened with San Jose State. It was a packed Coliseum. And the difference then was Pete Carroll had that program running. So everyone was showing up for the games. That was the thing to do because they were so good at that point. So, you know, some people said, no, I'm not going to go to the beach today. I'd rather go see SC play. The reality is that's not the SC that you've got right now. And that's why you don't get a packed house. It's not the heat advisory. It's not that. It's the state of where the program's at for a place that has a hard enough time as it is garnishing that attention, unless you're one of those top teams. And so both those things can be true. Like, it can be okay that they're not going to pack it out because it is San Jose State and the program's not at the point that it once was. But if they have the year that Lincoln Riley and everyone thinks they're going to have, next year's opener probably will be packed. But if they don't, who knows what that looks like?
0: I just, because you'll see this conversation and there's people out here that have gotten really, really offended by it. Like, it's about, you know, well, no, we're
2: they're sensitive. That's what it is. They're sensitive to
0: it. We're a great fan base. We're a great fan base. Okay. Like, that's fine. You can be a great fan base, but I also think that you're a different fan base. And you mentioned, you know, all the other stuff going on and the heat and whatnot. People can push back. USC fans can push back all they want. You got to be honest. There is a disconnect with this team and Southern California from the standpoint that Lincoln Riley hasn't really wrapped his arms around the traditions, everything that come along with USC. It does feel kind of transactional. It feels differently to where Pete Carroll had everybody fired up. I had everybody like ready to go constantly. And there was this attraction to the team and this sort of pride within the team in Southern California. And I know that, yeah, look, it's hot. There's the beach. You've got all of that is true, and that's fair. And the numbers probably will get better. They've got a game, Friday at 6:00. That's their next time they get an opportunity to do this thing. I don't know if anybody's seen any of the traffic at that time in Southern California. I would expect the numbers are probably going to be sparse again at 6:00 on a Friday. It's going
2: to late arriving crowd.
0: Yeah, right? less than ideal. But no. I don't think it's not the sensitivity to that. It's okay that you got all these other things going on. There's nothing wrong with it. I've been out here my entire life. I'm telling you, the vibe around this team is not the same as it was. And it's not so much, you know, oh, well, they won national titles and they had stars and celebrities and all that. I think it's got a lot to do with the coach. Pete Carroll got you fired up and excited about USC games. Like, he was constantly going and going and going. And yeah, were they doing everything on the up and up? Probably not, based on what we know now. But Lincoln Riley, and Petros has talked about it, he just hasn't really totally embraced everything that comes along with it, and it does feel like it's a guy who's doing the job, not totally all about the job.
2: And I think it's funny to look at the contrast just from the Notre Dame standpoint of, like, Marcus Freeman. Like, if there's one thing he's done is he's tried to embrace and embody everything that Notre Dame is, and it's why he's been able to recruit so well. It's why he's been able to get the program to this point where they were beating down SC for, you know, basically Lincoln Riley's entire tenure there, maybe the exception of one game. I would also say this, like, going back to the Pete Carroll days, because that was what I knew of SC going through those. Exactly to your point, Pete Carroll embraced what LA is. And you know, at that period of time, he allowed his team to feed off of that. You know, having the celebs, having the stars, people coming by practice, whoever it was. Like, he come on out, come see us. Like, this is how good we are. He wasn't afraid of the bright lights. He wasn't afraid of losing. I mean, they would go on the road, too, to open up season. I want to say one of the years they opened up, like, in Arkansas, back when Arkansas was a much more competitive team.
0: Oh, yeah. I remember that.
2: I think they opened up one year, if I'm not mistaken. Was it Vatek? Like, early in the season, too? I have to go look back through their schedules. But if you think about that reign that Pete Carroll had, you know, the first year he started off 6-6. After that, they go on to win the Orange Bowl with Carson Palmer. He wins the Heisman. They go 11-2. They're number 4 in the country. Basically, until his last year there, they never finished any less than that. They were a top 4 team, winning back-to-back national championships in 03, 04, going for another in 05. Obviously, ended up losing to Texas in a game that a lot of us remember. But that was their run. Like, arguably the greatest run in the history of SC football. Like, put that up versus any other era. And you will not see a team that was every single year a top 4 team competing for a national championship. And so I say that because of, to your point about Pete Carroll and really how he built that program up. And again, you know, maybe NIL before NIL, but the reality is it wasn't just that. There was also keeping those kids in Southern California there to have a sense of pride in what LA represented and feeding into that. And so again, I felt like, the Lincoln Riley tenure so far, it's tough, and you have to give them a little bit of the benefit of the doubt because, you know, they change conferences. Who knows how things go if they would have, you know, still had the Pac-12. Now you're in the Big Ten. It's created a much more difficult path for them, as I think the Big Ten has traditionally been better than the Pac-12. I'm sorry if Pac-12 fans have an issue with that. It's just, you know, my personal feelings on it. And now they feel like they're finally to a point where they can compete. We'll see this season. They've got a pretty tough schedule. But I don't know that you'll ever get that perfect storm of what Pete Carroll and those SC teams represented to LA. Because you didn't have the Rams. You didn't have the Chargers. At least not close. They're in San Diego. You know, now you've got a team that's won a Super Bowl under Sean McVay. They've been to two. They look like they're gearing up for another Super Bowl run this year. The Super Bowl is in LA. So there's all that hype around it. You know, you didn't have that back during that, you know, 02 to 08, 09, you know, seasons for SC. There was no competition. They were the show. So if you wanted football and you wanted to see the glitz, the glamour, everything else, that's where everyone went. That you don't have that anymore. So because of that, I think there's elements of that without a doubt that play a role in. Because the clip I saw was kind of viral going around. It's like, yeah, the Heat. Yeah, it's the opening weekend. Yeah, it's San Jose State. It's like, well, go back to 2009. That's the same opponent, same Heat, same everything else. And it's a packed house. And circumstances are drastically different now, though.
0: And by the way, there's also, you know, some, like, I've seen it on X social media, people talking about, well, you know, that's just, you know, LA sports fans. Man, you can't paint everybody the same way. Dodger fans
2: go to Dodgers games.
0: It's crazy. Like, they lead the league in attendance every single year. It's a cash cow. They love that team. Like, it's crazy. Like, off season doesn't matter. They love that team. They love that franchise because there is sort of an attachment to the community that they have. And USC just doesn't have that. And a lot of that falls on at the feet of Lincoln Riley. And it's not just to take shots at Lincoln Riley. It's why a lot of Lakers fans didn't totally embrace LeBron James because it felt transactional. It felt like he was a mercenary. They were never going to love him like they love Kobe. And I think LeBron's a better player than Kobe. But they were never going to love him the way that they love Kobe. And so when he got here, it was just kind of a... Yeah, we hope it goes well, but, you know, we'll see. And it feels the same when it comes to USC. And then, you know, Steve Ballmer's out there, you know, maybe not circumventing the salary cap and whatnot. He's doing everything he can. And then, you know, the Chargers and Rams are here. So there's a lot of options. Yeah, it was hot. You know, a 6 o'clock kickoff, not great on a Friday night. That's probably going to be a bad look. But, you know, just to see how up in arms people get about the criticism.
2: Well,
0: of
2: they
0: it.
2: Get like, so sensitive. Like, like, come on. Like, know what you are. Be self-aware.
0: Yeah, who cares?
2: You're not that fan base like the SEC where you're going to go in this sweltering humidity and heat. You know, you're not a Texas fan where it's a part of your culture. And like they didn't make Friday Night Lights about you. They made it about schools in Texas because that's all they've got. They make it about other schools or it's about other places like Go Tigers. Go watch the Maslin documentary where every baby that was born, at least used to be the case, if they're a boy, they got a football. If they're a girl, they got pom-poms. And that may hit you different because you're you know, from LA, but that's how it is in this country in some places. That's how diehard they are about football. And that's okay. Like, they don't have to be like you. You don't have to be like them. But let's acknowledge it too, that's part of your culture. You got other things you'd rather do, and that's fine. But let's not get things twisted. But I think it identifies a few things. Like, one, that the cultural differences, but two, kind of where this program is at. And you don't have to look any further than, you know, when everyone talks about, too, if you look at the run of recruiting rankings that Pete Carroll had back in the day when he had things rolling, you know, everyone touts this 2026, the freshman class, the number one class. What are they ranked now? What about the next class? Can you string classes together? I think the right now for the 2027 class ranked like 17th overall. And it's in part because with some of these schools, in particular, like a school like SC, you know, they kind of, you know, blew all their money on one class. You know, try to make that big class. That's the one that they wanted to try to go get to try to build up. Okay. But if you can't follow it up and you can't string together a series of good classes, there's no buy-in. There's no commit. So we'll see how this year goes. But if it doesn't go well, I will be really curious to see where SC is with Lincoln Riley. I know he's got a big buyout, but this to me is a sign of a program that I don't know how much or how much he can do this year to build up any more hype

0: any more excitement around this program. It just, it feels like they're in a bit of a standstill until they can get someone in there that does embrace SC and LA and everything else that goes along with that.
1: Now, I thought growing up in Southern California, I've told you this before, I've thought, being here my entire life, I thought, man, this whole idea of, well, you know, it just means more in other places, it's different in other places, I thought it was pretty overblown because you had all those great USC teams. And then going out to South Carolina and seeing in SEC country, every house has got a college football flag on it. It is literally their life. That's what they care. Like, they've got shows and radio shows, and they've got, you know, report. Like, it is. I was shocked because I thought it was, you know, kind of overblown, like, oh, whatever. And it's not like South Carolina was a good program. It was Clemson before Dabo Swinney was winning national titles. He had just gotten there, and they I could not believe it. And then I realized, oh, that's just how it is out here. And then you've told stories about the Big Ten and being in Big Ten country. Then going out to Columbus when we did the remote at the graduate and just kind of walking around, you know, the community there. It's everywhere. Everywhere you look, everywhere you turn. Being in State College when we went there, it's everywhere you go. And it just isn't like that out here. And that's fine. Just don't get pissy about it when people call it out. Like, there's nothing wrong with it. And for whatever reason they do. It's a shame.
0: It is a shame. But you know what else is a shame? 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
1: It is two pros and a cup of Joe here on Fox Sports Radio. Brady Quinn, Jonas Knox with you. Coming up next, we are going to give a little bit of feedback. A little feedback on the introduction to the entire season in the world of football. That'll be yours right here on FSR. 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
0: this is year 10 for Mahomes. We won't count the rookie year because he played one game. If you look at Mahomes year 2 to 7, and then last 2 years, year 8 and 9, I don't think people understand how dramatic the splits are. But in the last 2 years, of the 43 qualified quarterbacks, he's near the bottom. Everything's up. Interception slightly up, passer rating down, efficiency down, way more ad-libbing. Now, is he ad-libbing because he's less coachable now that he's a rock star? Is he ad-libbing because, you know, he doesn't put the film work quite in like he used to? He feels like he's a little more Texas Tech Mahomes. Now, why would that be? 2023, 2024, and 2025, the Chiefs drafted 21 players. Their big hit is Rashee Rice. And that's with a good GM.
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0: Two pros and a cup of Joe, Fox Sports Radio. Brady Quinn, Jonas Knox with you here. Coming up a little over 15 minutes from now, we got a special Tuesday edition of the FSR IR that'll be yours right here on Fox Sports Radio. Did you have any overall takeaways from week zero? It made me miss Ireland. I wish we would have been back out there for that. I will say this.
1: That's not the case for everyone.
0: What do you mean?
1: I'm not sure if you watched Wake Up Barstool, but Brandon Walker seems to have an issue with these international games. But that to me has everything to do with the fact that he's probably never been over there for a game like we have. Because I think if you do, you go over and you say, all right, they're super excited about this. They're really intrigued, curious, excited for the game of football. The pageantry that comes along with it, too. It's not just the game itself. It's like the tailgating. It's the flyover, which got kind of dicey of late if you saw in the flyovers.
0: Oh, my God. Was that a rugby match?
1: I think so.
0: They estimated that those planes were 50 to 100 feet from the roof of the stadium. Like, what are we doing?
1: It felt a little closer than 100. It might have been under 50. It looked like it was like 10 feet.
0: First of all, awesome. Also, don't ever do it again and you're fired. Like, that was...
1: Were those commercial airliners, by the way?
0: Yes.
1: It was like military jets. It was like... I think they've missed the memo overseas and what the flyover is supposed to look like.
0: Because the one in when we were there for Notre Dame Navy, what wasn't it a helicopter, and you could see the guy hanging out of the side of the helicopter, I believe.
1: Again, also way too low.
0: Yeah.
1: And the worst problem was for that one was, you know, you could hear them coming, but it was so overcast, it was hard to actually see up, and then they kind of appeared, and then they were gone. But there's so many things that are really neat when you're out there experiencing the game of football with people who don't get that every single weekend. They don't take it for granted. They don't take it lightly. They really get excited for it, as the cab driver told us. Some of his thoughts on how excited he was. But
0: he kept telling us, I don't know when he knew we were going to be leaving, but he kept saying, "See you next Tuesday." And I couldn't figure out why he kept referencing that over and over.
1: Jarring
0: and
1: to hear that word used.
0: It's like man or bro to him. Yeah. It's dropping the C-bomb, in like a 10 to 15 minute cab ride. And he's just letting it fly.
1: I would say generally we kind of touched on it, like the fall from grace for TCU, a program that, you know, was up there playing in a national championship. And I think if you looked at Gary Patterson and the run he had, winning a Rose Bowl with Andy Dalton, a team that, you know, competed for Big 12.

0: of championships, it wasn't like they're a program that wasn't on the national stage or viewed to be a competitor. But when you make it to a national championship game, it kind of sends a message of like, okay, we're here to stay. And I would say that TCU has turned into anything but that. I mean, they went from 2 years ago being the team that spoiled Bill Belichick's opener to now the team that can't seem to score any points in their opener over in Ireland. And I understand the weather conditions might have played a role, but also their inability to adapt or adjust. I mean, what, Belichick's crew didn't give up a point for the final 46 minutes of that game?
1: Yeah.
0: I mean, that's a big-time fall from grace for a program that, I don't know, I thought they were going to be, you know, a program that continually competed for Big 12 championships. I mean, anyone who's been to Fort Worth knows there's money down there. And anyone who's seen that stadium and the money that went into that stadium because it was privately funded knows how much that stuff costs. I mean, hell, I'm pretty sure, if I'm not mistaken, the broadcast booth got infringed upon because after they put up all the suites, there, like, one more donor came in and was like, yeah, I'm going to want one around the middle of the field. And they're like, well, we have a broadcast booth there. And they're like, that's not a problem. I'm going to pay you this much.
1: Oh, really? So, so they don't care about the media at all there, huh? So whether Fort Worth Star-Telegram.
0: No. Okay. They do. The incident you're referring to, which you talked about in hour one, is completely separate from this. Okay. They just knew that they had a big money donor. They wanted to make sure they put in a nice suite somewhere close. I think the broadcast booth shares a bathroom now because of that. So... but the point is, like, it's a tremendous fall from grace. And then could UNC be a sleeper in the ACC?
1: I hope so.
0: I don't see it, honestly. Like, I think there's a big gap between them and Miami, and even, you know, quite frankly, some of the other teams too that we're going to see play in the ACC this year. I don't think Clemson's going to be as bad as everyone predicts them to be, but it should be an improved year for Bill Belichick. In year two, by the way, it feels like he's been there forever.
1: It's crazy.
0: It feels like he's been there for three, 4 years.
1: Because, you know, it was just kind of looking at it and it's like, well, you know, last year they played TCU. I was like, oh, that's right. That was last year. That was last Labor Day night when Michael Jordan and others left at halftime because they were getting stomped out so bad by TCU. And then, you know, here they are a year later and they're in Ireland. And I was pulling for UNC just because everybody's been dancing on the grave of Belichick for a couple of years now. He's never going to get a chance to probably go to the NFL again. And so I hope that they're not going to win a national title. They're not going to win a conference championship. It's not going to look anything like that. But if they are improved, it would be a nice story to see him, you know, get celebrated a little bit. And I would say this about the Ireland crowd. Listen, I know they love it and they're happy to have it there. You're never going to get what you had with Notre Dame in town. So I hope that the expectations are at a good place, because I think that was a one-off situation where you had Notre Dame fans taking over. It was the perfect setup for them. Navy was over there. Just that whole scene just felt like it fit. That worked. And they've probably, you know, had, you know, a good fan base has go out there since, but even just watching it on television, it didn't look anything close to what we experienced. That was crazy when we were out there. You guys took that place over.
0: The weather plays a little bit of a factor in it too, but I would encourage anyone, if you're looking to go to a game and you have one overseas, go do it. It's cool. I mean, the way you're able to combine seeing that country and everything else. But I mean, some other things, I'll say this, when UVA kind of stomped out NC State, one thing that became very apparent was the age of UVA's offensive line. I mean, you got guys who are in like fifth year, sixth year, seventh year, seventh year. I mean, it's becoming a bit ridiculous how long some of these guys have been in the game of college football. And I don't know how we go about creating limits on that. Again, we talked about it in hour one, just the player empowerment era, where it doesn't feel like the NCAA can create any rules or structure around the game of football right now, let alone any other sport for that matter. But it feels like there is something off. And UVA is also that team, that big win, Bo Prebula, the old Penn State quarterback, true dual threat, had a nice game, a big game for them. But it feels like they could be a sneaky contender in the ACC this year as well, at least from the games that I saw. And outside of that, I was going to say, I mean, boy, Hawaii's going to struggle this year, buddy.
1: Come on,
0: man. You better be prepared. You better be prepared for that.
1: So I just, Alejandro's, like, they

0: love the guy, and I get it. You know, there's, you know, the two, he's left-handed. It's, you know, they want it to be like Tua. It just, I don't know, man. It's like, it's, he's very slight of frame, and it just feels like, you know, there's going to be times where he might miss a couple games here. So maybe there is a Tua comp there in that regard. But yeah, less than ideal. And their best receiver was out for the game. And it's a tough road matchup, man. You know, they show up at Stanford, you know, and next thing you know, they're on the short end of the stick. But they could bounce back here. And then you were all hot and bothered. We were texting a little bit on Saturday, and you were running around. I think you said that you were running around trying to find one of your daughters at that time. One had gotten away, so you were trying to find.
1: Oh, no. Probably my son, Kavanaugh. That was a different deal.
0: But okay.
1: The last thing I'd like to do, and I would like to give a round of applause to one team in particular for what I believe to be somewhat innovative with how things worked out. If we could get a round of applause for UNLV. UNLV, who came out with a Elvis impersonator onto the field, which I did not have that in the bingo cards for the way our team would run out on the field this year, would have an Elvis impersonator for UNLV hosting Memphis. Yeah.
0: Now, if you had to guess, and I don't want to call this guy out, okay? But if you had to guess, do you think Tim Brando took the first flight out that night, or he waited until the next day to fly out?
1: First off, Brando's not an Elvis impersonator in any way, shape, or form.
0: No, I'm just saying, like, just if you know Tim Brando, like, is he yes, first flight out, or is, you know, do you think he probably decided, you know, I'll wait till the next day to fly out?
1: I don't know what that means, all right? I'm just trying to
0: focus on the fact that wants to get after it a little bit.
1: Someone went and said, hey, we think you should run out with an Elvis impersonator. And Dan Mullen goes, yeah, okay, whatever. I mean, like, was it a rich alum who's, like, donating to the program who really loves Elvis? It's like one of those, you know, Disney World, Disneyland folks who really loves Disneyland. They're like, no, I want to see it. I want to see you run out on the team with Minnie or Mickey Mouse. But instead it's Elvis. Like, I'm just I'm watching it going, if I'm a player on that team, I'm going, what the heck are we doing?
0: It's also, you know, aren't there other celebrities based in Las Vegas that could have been, like, Carrot Top?
1: Yes. Carrot Top could have been out there.
0: The Blue Man Group. You could run out with the Blue Man Group.
1: Would have been great.
0: Like, there's...
1: I mean, it's... Unfortunately, the Blue Man Group is the color of their opponent. It would have been... it's like just... for Memphis, but...
0: Yeah, I feel like the Elvis impersonator, it's kind of jumped the shark. I feel like we are well beyond that and well past that. Just
1: what's the connection there?
0: I don't know.
1: Was the guy a former UNLV alum? Like, can we get more backstory to this? Why that was necessary?
0: I don't know. And by the way, wasn't Dan Mullen, was he the guy who was coaching from a hospital bed while he was at?
1: No, that was I think that was Hugh Freeze when he was at Liberty.
0: God, what? Yeah, you remember?
1: I'm pretty sure that was Hugh Freeze.
0: Okay,
1: at Liberty.
0: Yeah. So there was Hugh Freeze coaching, and they showed him up in the press box coaching from a hospital bed, which has got to be one of the great try hard moments of all time that we've ever seen in the world of football. That's amazing.
1: It really was. Although it's like, well, the best was that. Did they do an in game like? Reporters like went up there and talked.
0: They went up and interviewed him. Yeah,
1: yeah.
0: Just fighting through the pain, man.
1: It was great. College football's the best. Like, that's the thing, is for people who weren't able to see all the games, there's always a story. There's always something incredible from some of these games, and a lot of times it has to be. It's on the field. Sometimes it's not. Sometimes it's an Elvis impersonator running the team out for their home opener in a loss.
0: Also,
1: for UNLV.
0: I would say the Elvis impersonator, a little malnourished. Look, we talked about it on this show.
1: They've cut back on the buffets in Vegas.
0: Well, but Elvis back in the day used to do some giant 3-pound peanut butter and jelly and banana sandwich that was like his go-to, and people want to go, oh, well, how do you gain so much weight? I don't know. That would be exhibit A. If I was in court, I would point to that probably. But like, they bring this guy out and it just looks like, you know, he's coming off a 7-day fast, and I don't, if you're going to go all out with the Elvis impersonator, we need a slob. We need some guy out there that represents what we remember from Elvis, not this guy. Just what wasn't the greatest look in the world. But, you know, hey, good for UNLV. They tried to figure it out. They came up short, though. Memphis with the big win there. So it is two pros and a cup of Joe here on Fox Sports Radio, brought to you in part by the Nissan Frontier. I respect a pickup that's built to do the job without making a fuss. That's a Nissan Frontier, built for the work week and ready to load up the tailgate on the weekends. The 2026 Nissan Frontier. Up next, we will have another edition of the FSR IR. We are going to report any issues, injuries, ailments from the long weekend, and it's yours right here on Fox Sports Radio.
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11: 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No LeVar Arrington. That's just a bad habit. Brady Quinn, Jonas Knox with the air. By the way,
9: Elvis playing for us.
11: Here's a little tradition for you that's coming up in a little over 10 minutes from now. It's Pete Prisco. A little red ass on your Tuesday morning. So that'll be yours here again. Top of next hour here on FSR. 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Again, that's Two Pros FSR. 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Tap the thumbs up icon. Comment away whether you agree or disagree. 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
0: After your sports weekend happens. So it's time to get the FSR IR report.
11: Look, not all of us spent time in Las Vegas over the weekend. Not all of us were out there partying
9: around all the Elvis impersonators.
5: Yeah. Who did that?
11: Did you, Lorena, you were at the Mallard
9: meet and greet. The game? You go to UNLV Memphis?
5: No, I'm actually kind of upset we didn't go. Yeah. We thought it was going to be at UNLV, but it was at, Allegiant, right?
11: Yeah.
5: So, yeah. Yeah, Allegiant. We would have gone if we knew if it was at the stadium, but we didn't go. Yeah.
9: Oh, interesting.
5: Yeah. That's but the rest bad. Of it was really fun. Mm-hmm.
11: Did you get hammered?
5: Just a little bit.
11: Okay.
5: Oh, and I have these really cool patches that I got from Amazon that you put on before you start drinking so that you don't get a hangover the next day.
11: What?
5: And they work miracles. Oh, my gosh.
11: You know what I heard works? Water.
5: Oh, yeah. No, and I did. Oh, it was so hot, Jonas. You couldn't even walk outside without a water bottle or else you'd be like, like, it was so bad.
9: I'm sorry. What was that?
5: I don't want to do it again.
11: Do it again.
5: No, I look like a cat coughing up a hairball. Please don't make me.
11: That's a little odd.
9: I'm still trying to understand what sound
5: you just made. It was just really dry. You know, like where you got your mouth open. You're trying.
11: So what are these patches you bought off Amazon? You put them on your arm, and then what is it like hydration patch?
5: Yeah, I have them in my bag. Give me 2 seconds.
11: I don't need them. I'm not drinking.
9: Yeah, we don't. We're good. I mean, I know you know people who might need them.
12: She's actually getting them.
5: Vitamins. Like, that's the thing, though. That's why it's so good for you. So they have,
11: just take vitamins
5: folic
11: normally.
5: Acid, vitamin C, vitamin B12, magnesium, potassium, beetroot extract. Like, this stuff is good for you. Turmeric. Yes. So, yeah, they're called recovery patches. And I'm telling you, they saved my life.
11: All right. Hey, look, I mean, to each their own. I would just assume, you know, water and some, maybe some Element or something along those lines. And next thing you're off and running. I mean, I take M-Drive myself, but, you know, some people.
5: Oh, yeah, M-Drive is top notch.
11: Differently. So there is that.
9: I also wonder, like, if what's in the patch is actually in the patch. Like, it's probably just like a high dose of Tylenol or something.
11: Wait, you don't trust beet juice being in a patch sent by Amazon?
9: It seems a little hard to understand how that all came about. You know,
5: healthy, like I'm easy, and convenient. Unique balance of vitamins
9: skeptical about
5: and
9: it,
5: other
9: right?
5: natural like ingredients that naturally help your body.
9: We know what it says on the box, Lorena. Is that actually what's on? Yeah.

0: In the patch.
1: Of course.
0: I don't know. It's probably Tortle. It's just they taste away all the pain. It's like, oh, she feels great. Yeah, Tortle on a patch. Here,
2: though. That'd be great. What about you, Brady? You got any
0: craziness? Well, you kind of touched on it. We got five kids, so every once in a while we're in the house. You know, if there might be one that scampers off or scampers away. We could not find our three-year-old son. Now, mind you, I was not a part of the search party for like 10 to 15 minutes, of which we weren't sure what was happening. And I happened to be going to the bathroom at the time, which, you know, as a man, it's obviously a nice, peaceful time for yourself to get away from it. But then I get this flurry of text messages, and then I get like the, you know, walking into the bathroom, berating me about needing to get out of the bathroom, which I really hadn't spent much time in there. Like, I just got in there. So I have to finish that up rather short notice, which is not fun. And then we're searching for my son, which he was hiding. So basically, he's 3 years old. He thought it was a game. And my wife had walked in that room three times and was not able to find him. And he just kind of like where he was hiding was in visible sight, but just didn't make sound. And somehow she was so panicked, she didn't see him just hiding under this toy. And so I walked down and he stands up. I look at him. I'm like, hey, buddy, we've been calling your name for a while. He was like, yeah, I hide. And I was like, oh, all right. Well, it's like, good job. It's like, no one could find you, but you scared mom. And then he's getting yelled at for like the next 5 minutes. And I'm trying to like talk him and explain it to him, like why it was a bad thing to hide from mommy and daddy for that long. But that was our IR, which ended up causing a fight between my wife and I, where I'm like, well, you're giving the kid a hard time. It's like, he actually did a really good job. Like, this is like part of the objective.
2: You know, listen, it is hide and seek, and if your job is to hide.
0: She wasn't a good seeker. He was a good hider.
2: So he won. Yeah, I mean, you're raising a winner. There's nothing wrong with that. I don't see what the issue is. And I'm sure that when you were able to find him as quickly as you did, I'm sure you let her off kindly. Like, you didn't.
0: I didn't really find him. He kind of like stood up for some reason when I called him, and so he was just there. And I was like, where are you at? Like, show me this hiding spot. This is pretty impressive, because I want to see, because, you know, your mom's low to the ground. She's a short lady. Like, she can see a lot of low places. So, you know, very similar to Pete Prisco coming up here in about 5 minutes. You'd think anywhere low on the ground would be a great spot for them, you know, to find something. You know, they're already down there.
2: Good for him, man. Yeah, good for him.
0: Apparently not.
2: All right, yeah, you mentioned Pete Prisco. A little red ass on a Tuesday is next here on FSR. We are If you're spending time outside, it's important to know the potential risks of skin cancer. 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

0: I wanted to bring my take on real coffee to the community. 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

0: Came back to edge Seattle 9-8 in 10 innings. The Mariners have lost five straight. Road wins for the Padres, Mets, and the Giants, who won at Atlanta 7-3. That snaps the Braves' seven-game winning streak. The Cowboys named Sam Howell as their backup quarterback and waived Joe Milton. The Jets' number two QB is rookie Cade Klubnik. UCLA fired athletic director Martin Jarmon. U.S. Open win for Naomi Osaka. I'm Steve DeSager.
1: Do you know what time it is?
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2: 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With LeVar out, here's Brady Quinn and Jonas Knox.

0: Two pros and a cup of Joe, Fox Sports Radio. Brady Quinn, Jonas Knox with you here. No LeVar Arrington. Sticks will be back, but it'll be Brady Quinn and I, little quacks for you on a Tuesday morning as we take you all the way up until the end of this hour. 9 a.m. Eastern Time, 6 o'clock Pacific, in which you can hear this show on the iHeartRadio app, and you can find us on hundreds of affiliates all across the country. 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And with that, it's time to spice things up a little bit on a Tuesday morning. His name is Pete Prisco, senior NFL columnist for CBS Sports, CBS Sports HQ analyst. And if you want some of that smoke on social media, you're going to get it from him. Pete, good morning.
1: What's up, guys?
2: What up, Pete?
1: Brady.
0: Hey, Pete. How we feel, Pete?
2: Yeah,
1: I'm good.
2: You get ready for the NFL season starting ever soon? Week one of college football coming up?
1: Yeah, I mean, you know, week zero didn't give us much in terms of college football, but I imagine this week's going to be pretty good, a lot of games.
2: You had your guy Bill Belichick winning the opener, year two, changing some things up.
1: But North Carolina, I mean, TCU was awful that day, and North Carolina State, what happened to the quarterback? I mean, my God, he's terrible.
2: He was supposed to be one of those sleepers, right, for this year's class?
1: Yeah, because he was supposedly one of the best at the Manning Passing Academy, wasn't he? I mean, that's what you heard. So, yeah, he was not very good the other day. So, but, again, not enough games. This week we get a lot of games, which I'm happy about.
2: Is there any you're looking forward to most, Pete?
1: No, not in particular. I mean, I always want to watch my alma mater, but they're not playing a big game, so it doesn't really matter. But what game are you doing this week?
2: We will be in Bloomington, Indiana for Indiana North Texas, kind of celebrating Indiana's miraculous national championship. I still can't believe they won it. I mean, Pete, you're old enough to remember.
1: Incredible.
2: It really is. Like, if you think about how bad Indiana's been for so long in football.
1: I mean, they've been terrible, and to be able to do what they did and turn it around and be there again this year, that's the amazing part of it. You know, okay, maybe you had the aberration season where everything went right, the ball went your way, you had the quarterback, but here they are again, and that's the incredible thing about it. So, I'm looking forward to see if they can sustain it this year. I don't know if they can. On paper, it looks like they're going to be right in the mix, but who knows? But, yeah, I mean, look, there's some decent games this week. Clemson and LSU, don't you want to see what Lane's going to do? I mean, that's intriguing.
2: Ohio State, Texas, I mean, that's a decent one.
1: Ohio State, Texas is a great game. I mean, that's fantastic. I want to see Arch, you know, and see if he can continue to do what he did at the end of last year. I mean, that's always intriguing as well. So, look, there's not a lot of great games this week, but there's a lot of intriguing games this week. I want to see, for example, what is Miami going to do when they go out west? I mean, Stanford's not very good, but I'd like to see what Miami's going to do when they go out west.
0: Pete, do you get to enjoy college

0: football, maybe from a fan standpoint, because you're not watching it from an analytical standpoint as you are with the NFL. So maybe college football is kind of the sit back, relax, and just get to enjoy your Saturday.
1: Yeah. I mean, it's different. There's no doubt about it. But, I mean, I'm looking at guys to try and see their draft stock. I mean, you can't really evaluate them based on TV, but you get an idea of who they are, what they're doing, that kind of thing. So, yeah, I do it from that standpoint. But, yeah, it's much more from a, you know, I don't have to get up and go react to it and sit around and talk about it and evaluate it and criticize it and everything else. So it's different. But I love sitting there watching college football. Don't get me wrong. I enjoy it a lot. And, now, and I can't wait. What is it? Thursday?
0: Yeah, it gets going off on Thursday. 2 days away.
1: Yeah. Yep.
0: I mean, so what is your setup like? You got a bunch of TVs?
1: I'm a mad flicker.
0: Ripping cigarettes while you're watching it? Like, what are we talking about?
1: I sit in the living room and I change from TV to TV and flick them back and forth. I'm crazy. I can do it. I got ADD, so I can flick around and watch things as I can.
0: Do you got a certain snack choice? Are you drinking a cocktail? Like, what's the scene like for a college football
1: Unless
0: Saturday?
1: I go out, like, sometimes I'll go out and watch the games, and if I do that, then I'll have a couple cocktails. You know, like, if Arizona State's playing a really big game, I might go out and you know, the Hard Rock's at Seminole Hard Rock's got a great setup for watching games in their sports book. They got giant TVs, I mean, just immense TVs, and you just sit down there, me and my wife will go have a couple cocktails and eat something, and you hit the minimum per table, and off you go. So, yeah, I do that sometimes.
2: That don't want to pee. That don't want to skew the system up. Perfect. Hopefully, you lay some bets too while you're at it.
1: Well, you know, each table has a minimum. So, if there's two of us, you get a table, and you think, okay, well, we're going to reach the minimum, and you absolutely reach the minimum.
0: Well,
1: we're in an Uber, so nobody's driving, so there's that.
2: Right, right. No, we understand you're drinking responsibly. I was going to ask, because we were talking about this earlier, this whole fifth-year guys coming back to college football. It seems like Lane Kiffin is dead set on trying to find a way of playing some of these guys, but have you ever wondered why the NFL doesn't try to help out the college ranks right now, given it's their minor league system, or even just looking at the eligibility rules in general? I kind of look at it now thinking, like, why is it 3 years removed from high school? Like, why at this point couldn't it be two? You know, why couldn't it be one? Like, Jeremiah Smith, I think we would agree, after his freshman year, could have went and played, would have gotten drafted very high that next year's draft. Like, why can't we do that?
1: Well, I think they want to avoid mass exodus and guys.
2: They're not going to get that anymore with NIL.
1: Well, that
2: was an issue back in the past, not anymore.
1: Either. But you know, that's you're right. But that's the basis of the rule, and that's why they're trying to protect guys from leaving, not being able to go back, and not having a chance to develop and become an NFL player. That's why they put that in.
2: So let me argue this. Let me argue this. If you made it 1 year, and this guy went, I mean, what's to stop him from, if he doesn't get drafted as high or doesn't, you know, doesn't make it, coming back like there are guys doing right now?
1: Well, that's you're right, and that's why I think they could reevaluate that and change that. But again, you're always, when you have a minor league like they do, you're always risking the minor league becoming angry, and you know how that works out. So I get it. I understand they need to reevaluate the rules. But
2: how does that work out,
1: Brady? If I'm the kid that gets cut, or even, for example, you know, the Chiefs claim the defensive end from Jacksonville, who was cut by Tampa Bay, Pyburn, and so LSU wants him. If I'm him, and I can make 1.5 to go to LSU, or make the minimum to go be a backup on the Chiefs, excuse me, I'm going to LSU. I want my money. So I get it. I understand it. And everybody goes, somebody said, I was on with one guy yesterday, and he said, well, what about the dream of playing in the NFL? That's what you always dream about. No, you dream about the money. And so if you're going to get the money in college football, go back to the money.
2: I do wonder, when you get claimed by the Chiefs, and it's Andy Reid and the Chiefs, who've got a great organization, if there's a thought of, yeah, I don't know, I kind of hit the jackpot here. Like, I can play with Patrick Mahomes, at least for the foreseeable future of my career. Maybe it would be smart, you know, Steve Spagnuolo, maybe it would be smart to stay here. Like, you have to think that factored into his decision at some point, didn't it?
1: Well, if you think you're going to develop and become a long-term player in the NFL by doing that, then I get it, because you're going to make more money that way. But if you're a realist and you think you're going to be the last guy on the roster and go from practice squad up, practice squad down, maybe bounce around the league, somebody claims you, plucks you, whatever, then you're not going to be able to make that kind of money going back.
2: Well, hold on. So for 1 year,
1: offering those guys, Brady.
2: Well, I don't know. Let's say it's $1 million. You know, for 1 year, he might not make as much being on the practice squad or maybe making the roster if he can at some point. Maybe he doesn't make as much, but he's also landed in a great situation. Like, imagine if he landed on like the Arizona Cardinals, or like name your other team that's not expected to win many games this year.
1: Yeah, but Brady, there's something to have it or you don't either, though. You know that.
2: The case either. Like, where you end up can drastically change how your career works out. There's no doubt about it.
1: The third guy on the roster, you're probably not developing into an all pro or a quality. I mean, the reality
2: you don't
1: is
2: know that.
1: Well,
2: you don't
1: know
2: that.
1: It happens once in a blue moon. Well, here's the other part of the equation. If you go back to LSU, take the cash, play, what's next for you then? That's the other part of it. Are you allowed to go back and play? Is the NFL going to sign you?
2: Based on if they already had a chance at the draft, they would not be eligible for the next year's draft, but they would be a free agent.
1: But could they sign somewhere?
2: In the NFL, yeah.
1: Yeah. So go back.
2: Maybe
1: you're stupid enough to allow it to happen, go back.
2: Yeah,
0: I don't. I mean, it's. But the fact that we're
1: colleges are becoming the wild, wild west, Brady. They got to rein that in. I mean, it's ridiculous.
0: Yeah,
2: they keep losing in court. What do you want them to do?
1: Go get a judge in their backyard who happens to be probably an LSU fan who decides I'm gonna allow this.
2: And by the way, he was
0: oldest trick in the book.
2: Judge. He's got William Jordan's his name. He's in the 19th Judicial District Court in East Baton Rouge.
1: Well, didn't Chambliss get to go back because of a judge who was a Mississippi fan? Is that what happened there?
2: I think he top gunned him too on the way out of the courtroom.
1: You remember better judges in Phoenix?
0: You remember Brendan Sorsby, the judge who they hired that was going to come in and save the day for Texas Tech? People did some digging and realized, oh, this guy's a Texas Tech fan. And then they realized, yeah, this probably isn't a good look. And he recused himself from the case because he said, I can't even defend this guy. He's gambling.
1: Yeah, like I said, we need better judges in Phoenix.
0: Now, Pete Prisco joining us here on Fox Sports Radio. Get him on X at Prisco CBS. Aaron Donald's back with the LA Rams. All right. What is your expectation for what this version of Aaron Donald looks like, Pete?
1: No idea. Neither does anybody else, by the way. Here's the deal. Throwing around 160-pound dumbbells, oh, impressive for a guy who's been retired for 2 years. And he's a physical freak, don't get me wrong. And he was arguably the greatest defensive tackle ever played, although you can make a case for a lot of guys. But the reality is he's been away from football for 2 years. That's a long time. And as somebody in the league said to me the other day, we don't know what he's going to be. Nobody does. And if you get 80% of old Aaron Donald, you're thrilled. If you get 50% of old Aaron Donald, you might not be. And so, but we don't know. At his age, sitting out 2 years, just to assume he's going to be the same player is ridiculous. I mean, Deion Sanders sat out 3 years, came back and won the same player when he was with the Ravens. Other guys have sat out seasons and come back, and they weren't the same player. Reggie White did it. They weren't the same player. So just to assume, because he's working out with The Rock and showing off his guns and lifting, you know, 160-pound dumbbells like they weigh 25 pounds, doesn't mean he's going to step back in and be the same guy. But if he's 80% of the old guy, oh, they're going to be nasty on that defensive front.
2: Pete, I want to ask you about, in general, just another preseason not having a lot of the starters actually play itself. I mean, I know we're getting into a world where we're going to have an 18th game in the regular season, probably two preseason games to make the calendar work. But do you start to get a sense that maybe we're not going to have any preseason altogether? They're just not valued quite as much? Or you think there'll always be coaches and people fighting to have the preseason games?
1: I think they'll fight to have one at least. But Brady, here's the other part of it. They make money on those games. They charge full price for those things in most parts. And so they're taking them away and, you know, making them dual practices, joint practices, doesn't make them any money. And so I think that's one of the last hurdles to getting rid of it. But you need one for the back end of the roster. Although, I'll tell you what, This is a true story. I was standing at the Bills camp talking with Brandon Bean during practice. I said, I could cut your team right now. And within, you know, I said maybe four or five guys at the back end. Within one or two guys, I went through it, and I was right. I cut the Jaguars team on the radio show I do with Austin Lane last week, and with the exception of one or two guys, we were spot on.
2: Pete runs the 49 men, not 53. He cut a few guys at the back end. He didn't think we were any good.
1: Let me tell you this, and you know this, Brady. With the exception of the last four guys on every roster, the majority of the guys who got cut knew they were getting cut.
2: Right.
1: And except for maybe four or five, well, the rest of them all knew they were getting
2: This is a bit of a tangent, but this issues where there's like a lot of people who take issue with that Michigan team that won a national championship, because there was a lot of guys who moved on to the NFL, which like says something in and of itself. But like, you're into years like three, kind of four now, with them moving past that national championship. And it's like, people are like, oh, see, they don't can't cheat. They don't have Connor Stallions. It's like, well, no, dude, the average lifespan of an NFL player is 3 years. Like, that's about how it works. Like, they get their 3 years in, they're dumb. Maybe they bounce around somewhere else. Maybe they don't. But it's weird to me because, to your point, it's about the business of it. For most part, every single year, I assume you were basing most of that off of the contracts. And then some of the guys who were starters.
1: Can you play or not play? The reality is...
2: Correct, but there's some guys.
1: You could stand at a practice field in training camp.
2: There's some guys who don't practice at all in training camp that are under contract that you know are making the roster that might be in question.
1: Well, yeah, those guys are making the roster.
2: There you go.
1: I'm saying, you know, the bouncers and bartenders and the accountants of the world know that they're looking for their job in 2 weeks. That's what they're doing. I mean, or they're going to get on the practice squad and hope like hell they can develop.
2: Who the hell is going from? It's going to be an accountant. No. Are you taking a shot at the kickers?
0: It's like the 50s and 60s all over again.
1: By the way, that makes it also a tough evaluation for preseason games, because if you have player X who's, you know, a rookie and he's a draft pick and he's working against player Y who happens to be the guy who's going to be standing in front of the club next week, bouncing and checking ID. How do you evaluate that performance? You can't, because it's a mismatch. And so that's why the preseason games, people put so much stock into the preseason games. They shouldn't. They don't mean anything.
0: So Pete, just so we're clear, you went to multiple NFL GMs and cut their team for them so that
1: Correct.
0: They knew. Okay. I just wanted to be clear on that. I wanted to make sure.
1: I mean, I cut it talking to them, but you know, again, it's not that hard.
0: What about one of those fringe players is standing on the practice field looking over? He's all, son of a bitch, that Prisco guy's here. I wonder if my name's going to be on his list. And you're just out there axing guys.
1: I caught him. He's standing there. You could tell. It's easy. It's not hard.
0: You're a real dream crusher, Pete. You know that?
1: I'm a dream crusher. I'm a realist. And they're realists too, because deep down inside, they know it. They know they don't belong. They know it. And you know, you hold on to the dream because, you know, you're going out telling everybody, I'm still a Buffalo Bill or still a Jacksonville Jaguar. And then 2 weeks later, you're not. I mean, that's the reality of it.
0: Unbelievable.
1: That's not a dream crusher. That's just a realist. And
2: yeah, you're a realist.
1: By the way, we work with GMs, Brady. You know, we know it's not that complicated.
2: Oh, no. I'm not going to go that far. I think there's more to it than you're portraying to the general population right now. It's unbelievable.
1: It's just football. It's not that hard. Now, I will say this. All the other stuff they have to deal with would drive you up a wall. The business side of it, the legal side of it. Guys getting in trouble. That would drive you up.
2: I don't think they're doing in Green Bay right now with the Josh Jacobs situation, which mind you, I mean, do you think he ever plays again? Especially if the video comes out.
1: Where is the video? That's the question. Where's the video?
2: Well, there was a video that went around. I believe it was from TMZ Sports. Am I wrong in saying that, Jonas?
0: It was the TMZ footage that was repurposed by other accounts.
2: Of Ray Rice.
1: Right. What were they doing with that? Why were they using that
2: one? I don't know.
0: Everybody's like, lost their mind is really what's happening here. Everybody's lost.
1: There's rumors about, you know, that's like the internet rumors about a video, but is there actually a video?
0: The DA says that there is video evidence that corroborates her account.
1: If there's video evidence,
0: only a matter of time before that comes out.
1: Trouble.
0: Yeah.
1: Only a matter of time. He only averaged And oh, by the way, he only averaged 4 yards a carry last year.
0: And, yeah, let's not bury the lead here. His yards per carry is really what's important in this story here.
1: No, it's not important. The important thing is that's disgusting if it's true, and I don't think he plays again if it's true. But you know, they'll let it play out in the legal system. But they have problems. I mean, but he wasn't that good last year, I didn't think. I think Lloyd, if Lloyd can stay on the field, he's got big playability. So Packers will be fine. And maybe, just maybe, they'll have to throw the ball more, which might not be such a bad thing.
2: Gosh. Oh, Pete, give me an idea of who you're least excited about in the NFL this season. You think this season's a wash, just punt to 2027?
1: Miami. And I will say this. I like what they're doing to rebuild the whole thing. And I think I think what John Eric Sullivan and Hafley are doing is looking to the future, because they know the now isn't very good, and I'm okay with that, because I think they've added a lot of really good young players to that team, but it's going to be bad this year, really bad. And, you know, somebody said their over-under for wins is 3.5, and I said, oh, they should get to 4, but then I looked at the schedule, they're not getting to 4. It's bad. I mean, it's not a good football team, but again, I think the reality is, I'm okay with that, because they know that it's a retooling to get to next year and then beyond. Whereas our buddy Rick Spielman and the gang in New York, they kind of went out and signed a bunch of veterans, and they don't realize that to get to next year. You know what I mean? They didn't get the tank memo, because they signed a lot of veterans, Geno Smith, guys on the defensive side of the ball, and all of a sudden now they might win 5-6 games and hurt themselves next year. So one team is living the tank, the other one avoided the tank. And I'm always big on the tank, because you need to get your quarterback.
0: By the way, Pete, before we let you go, it should be acknowledged that you seem like you were taking some time off, a little hiatus from social media, but you went in on a few people this week and really just let it fly. You called a guy a chump and blocked him. You ripped into a kind of a pretty brutally honest assessment of the players who got cut. 90% of them, as you mentioned earlier, knew they were going to get cut. You talked about Josh Jacobs. It seems like you've really picked up your steam and your venom as the season approaches.
1: Because people irritate me, and when you irritate me, that makes the venom. It just comes out, and so
2: yeah.
1: I went on, you know, with Big Cat and those guys, and. When I do, I took a shot at Jalen Hurts, so of course the Eagles fans came at me, so that turned into more venom, you know, because I was on with them last year, and Max went all in at the producer about how great Jalen Hurts is, and and he said he was better than Trevor Lawrence, and I said, Max wasn't there, and I said, boy, too bad he's not here, because yeah, I bet he wouldn't say he's better than Trevor Lawrence now.
2: Pete, can I ask you this? I assume you followed the...
1: He won a Super Bowl. He won a Super Bowl. Yep. And I said, yeah, and yep. So did Nick Foles in the greatest accident in the history of the National Football League.
2: And they still won a Super Bowl.
1: So that's now that's out there everywhere. I call it the greatest accident in the history of the National Football League.
2: You love it. You love it. Speaking of love, by the way, I assume you followed the Dejan Love, the alleged 49ers scam artist who was telling 26 different women across 4 or 5 states that he was a receiver for the 49ers, maybe even for the Rams at one point, and a real estate. Have you followed this story?
1: Yeah. How about Google? You might want to try it. I mean, my God.
0: Yeah.
1: You know, back in the day, I remember back in the day in Jacksonville, there was a guy who tried to impersonate himself being a Jaguars player, and he wasn't. And of course, he wasn't. And like, I remember one of my wife's friends asked her, and I said, no, he's not. I go, it's easy to check. Well, it's really easy to check now. And yet they all want to follow the dream. I mean, come on.
2: Here's supposedly what threw them off, if they were just like listening to him. He took screen grabs of a Google search, which I guess derives some of the search off of social media. And so because of his social media platform, it kind of had skewed the Google search. So there is some thought to, like, yes, you could have looked deeper. You could look on the team's website, roster, et cetera.
1: How about looking at a roster?
2: I get it.
0: Right.
2: I get it. Do you not look at this, though, and just kind of laugh and think about, like, all the people that maybe could have gotten away with it. Like, you've probably known some people that have could have gotten away with this and
1: I know a guy who actually did get away with it. He got away with it for a while. So, but here's the other thing. Wasn't he talking with a British accent, too?
2: I don't recall that. I haven't seen all the videos.
1: That would be the automatic red flag.
0: Pete, do you really want these women to look on Pro Football Reference before they go on this date? Yeah. Like, is that really like a requirement at this point?
1: Well, here's the problem. They don't want to believe he's not.
0: Right.
1: They want to believe he is. Yeah,
0: and that's so on them.
2: That's right.
1: So then they can tell all their friends, oh, I'm dating a 49er.
0: 100%. By the way, 100%.
2: The best part of the story is his accomplice was 14 when this all started.
1: The more you read, the more you read about it. But I thought he had a British accent, which I mean, it's like, come on. If you're really truly a football fan, you'd be like, okay, maybe one in a million. But here I got the one guy who has the British accent that's playing in the National Football League.
2: I think you maybe is that the Dallas Cowboys one? Isn't there a guy who's like acting like he's a safety that was with the Dallas Cowboys? I think maybe it's him. I haven't seen his videos, but.
1: It goes on a lot, but there's actually been some where guys have impersonated former players and stuff, and they've kind of, you know, gotten money from other guys and stuff too. Yeah,
0: it's the people are into that now. That's the new trend.
1: Okay. I don't know how tall he was. How big was that guy, the impersonator? Was he? And he wasn't a kid either, wasn't he?
2: No, he was like in his 30s. Like, supposedly he was, he's like 6'3". Like, he is a taller guy. Like, the build would probably lead someone who doesn't watch football to think, like, oh, yeah, this guy might play football.
1: Well, so then that one you could say, okay, well, at least he had the look of it. But, like, what about when there's like a 5'8" guy or something saying, I play in league? And you're like, okay, now what are you? I mean, he could have said he was like a kicker. I mean, if you were a short guy, yeah, I kick, you know, and then.
2: I guess.
1: You could do that, but nobody ever wants to. Nobody wants the kicker, though.
0: Yeah, but
2: that's true.
0: Everybody wants you, Pete, and you can get him on X at Prisco CBS, senior NFL columnist for CBS Sports, CBS Sports HQ analyst, and a Tuesday tradition here on the show. Thanks, Pete. We appreciate it.
1: You got it, guys. Take care.
0: There he is, the great Pete Prisco with us here on Fox Sports Radio. It is Two Pros and a Cup of Joe here on FSR. Brady Quinn, Jonas Knox with the air. Coming up next, well, at least this team in town's got things figured out. Oops. That's yours right here on FSR. But let us tell you about our friends at Webull. 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
6: Two pros and a cup of Joe, Fox Sports Radio. Brady Quinn, Jonas Knox with the air. Coming up in 12 minutes from now, another edition of The Leftovers. That'll be yours right here on FSR. I would say this. Look, college football's here. We had week zero action. Week one, just a couple of days away. And football in L.A. is off to a torrid start. I mean, just rocking and rolling. I mean, you got USC, who basically rolled out a morgue to debut the 2026 season. And then UCLA fired their athletic director on Monday. So, just a tremendous job through and through. Martin Jarmond is out as the athletic director for UCLA. He was making $6.5 million. I think he had $6.5 million left on his deal, rather. And he is gone. Man up and vanished like a fart in the wind. And so, Tim Harris will serve as CEO and AD of UCLA in Jarmond's place. Harris is a former Lakers executive who spent 35 years at the franchise. He will work in an interim role on a pro bono basis. So there you go. UCLA football, red hot to start the season. Just, of course.
7: Yeah, I mean, look, there's been a number of issues with Martin Jarmond's tenure there at UCLA. I mean, the first is obviously they can cite its financial difficulties, but to me, it's come down to decision making. Some felt that, hey, they had opportunities to move on from Chip Kelly after 2021, after 2023. You know, he ends up leaving them instead and at an unfortunate time of year to become the OC at Ohio State. Now, Ohio State goes on to win a national championship. So it's kind of funny how things work out that way. But the point is, when you look at, you know, some of the misses that he had as an athletic director, to me, it started with Chip Kelly, which was a coach he inherited. And I do think there were some of those upsides in some of those seasons. So I could see how he would be a little bit maybe wishy-washy on wanting to move on from Chip Kelly. But it just looked bad when he got, you know, again, left high and dry and had to fill that void. And that's ultimately where the problem started for Martin Jarmond. I mean, he was in a tough spot. He had to hire someone quick, didn't really go through a thorough process. But when you tap someone as a head coach in Deshaun Foster, who had never been a head coach before, let alone a coordinator, it's a tall task. And we feel like his opening press conference at the Big Ten Media Days, that was a disaster. And he goes 5-10 over the course of a season and basically changed. You know, he got obviously released or let go after going 0-3 last year, and the cost of UCLA $6.4 million. So that again was the continuation of this avalanche building up to his departure. And it doesn't feel like they have an NIL strategy. It feels like there's some high level donors who now have more power than ever before. And they went public about his mismanagement. The athletic department's in a, what is it, 9-figure deficit. I mean, when you start getting billboard trucks, airplane banners, there's a petition at one point to get him removed. I think it's time. And so it feels like UCLA is searching to have a resurrection. And I

0: wonder how much of this has to do with just Indiana and the success of Indiana. And I bring this up because, I mean, look, they're both in the same conference, so they're getting the same money for the media payouts. They're both schools that I think we'd agree and view them as blue blood basketball programs. And yet Indiana has been able to make it work, and they found the right coach, the right guy. And when you look at who UCLA hired, they didn't involve Martin Jarman as part of the process. It was by a board. Bob Chesney, who falls in the footsteps of Kurt Cignetti, coming from James Madison to come over now to UCLA, bringing some of those players with him. It just, it's got the feeling of, hey, we feel like we can turn this around too. And I got to be honest, like, I think they can. You're in a hotbed of talent in Southern California as far as for football talent. If you can just recruit that area really well and the West Coast really well, you could build this thing back up again. It's not like they're poor. They don't have money. I mean, their biggest issue is probably their facilities. And, you know, as great as the Rose Bowl is, it's not a great venue necessarily when you can't have a stadium on campus to create the home environment you want. But this was not surprising. Anyone who you talked to about Martin Jarman, his tenure there, felt like the running was on the wall.
1: It also, the way it's, I guess the way it kind of leads you to believe that it was, you know, guys like Adam Peters, Bob Myers were on this search committee to help find the next head coach. And it was almost just a matter of time before ultimately the move was made. I just wonder why now? Why the week of? Why, you know, why did it have to happen now? Why, if you knew you were going to go in this direction, why not do it earlier in the offseason? It just feels like kind of a strange start to a season for them. But
0: yeah, and I don't know if that has something to do with this contract or, you know, maybe yeah. it came to a point. Again, it feels like a lot of the high level donors are frustrated, and they have more power than ever before. You don't have to look any further than Cody Campbell and the influence he has. I mean, you could pick any one of your donors who's shelling out millions of dollars to help support their alma mater or the program, and their voice is as big as ever before. You know, we keep saying it's a player empowerment era. It's also the donor empowerment era. Like, they've always been powerful in the past, but there's kind of been this line of, yes, you know, we appreciate your support, but we're going to do what we feel like is best. Now it's a lot of these donors are able to dictate to the university, like, here's the check. If you want it, you got to do this. And you know, you've got universities who are just, you know, falling along. I mean, they're powerless to kind of go up against it because they know they need money so bad. So I don't know exactly why the timing would happen, but you'd have to believe it was either contractual or it came to a boiling point where they just didn't want to move forward with another season with this guy at the helm.
1: Well, he's not a Nissan Frontier, I know that, because I respect a pickup that's built to do the job without making a fuss. That's a Nissan Frontier, built for the work week and ready to load up the tailgate on the weekends. The 2026 Nissan Frontier. Up next, we will close up shop on this Tuesday morning with another edition of The Leftovers right here on FSR.
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0: Two pros and a cup of Joe, Fox Sports Radio. Brady Quinn, Jonas Knox with you here. We're going to be back on the air tomorrow, same time, same place, 6 a.m. Eastern time, 3 o'clock Pacific for a Wednesday edition of the program. If you've missed any of today's show, though, you're going to want to catch the podcast. 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Right after the show, today's pod will be posted. 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
1: Time to find out what's left.
2: Sounds incredible.
1: Here's the leftovers.
0: All right, Larray, what do we got?
3: All right, well, first a highlight from a game this weekend. The Arizona Cardinals and Green Bay Packers had a family moment this weekend. Aww. The Melton family has two sons, Bo and Max, who play for one plays for the Cardinals, the other one plays for Green Bay. And they got to start off the game with a coin toss. So, super cool. And the family, you know how, like, Travis Kelce and Jason, the mom had, like, that split jersey with the two different teams?
0: Yeah.
3: Their whole family are wearing split jerseys out in the crowd. So, it's just really cool. I love the whole family affair of it all.
0: And the brothers, the head coaches are brothers.
3: Matt and Mike LaFleur too.
0: How about
4: that,
0: huh?
4: Yeah, a lot of family stuff going on.
0: Yeah.
4: Awesome.
0: I mean, you know, good for them. Well, it still doesn't...
4: Where were you going with that one?
0: Well... I realized I couldn't say it on the air. I mean, it still wouldn't, still can't escape the Josh Jacobs, though, stuff. You can't seem to escape that. So as soon as they get that figured out, we can move on with our Packers coverage here on this show. I'll tell you that right now. What else we got, Ray?
3: Well,
4: so like a true Bears fan, huh?
0: Not me.
3: Rawr. So Hooters announced that they are making a movie about their origin story. I know you guys are big Hooters fans. Yeah. So this film is being directed by Emmy nominee John Rosenbaum. I'm sure you know him from a couple of different movies, Benchwarmers 2, stuff like that. So no one has officially been casted yet, but a lot of eager owls, can't see the pun there, are hoping to see Sydney Sweeney in this role. The story focuses on the founders and their adventure to find a girl that Ted, one of the founders, saw in a spring break commercial. So they drive from Ohio or Iowa, one of those two, all the way to Florida to go find her, and she ends up becoming the very first Hooters girl.
0: I have a question here. What is the, because I know the requirements to be a Hooters girl at the time.
4: What are those requirements?
0: Well,
4: Travis?
0: I mean, you got to have, you know, just a pair of Zeppelins, apparently. that's really what... initially, that was the whole idea behind it.
4: So you're saying if you're a flat-chested woman, you cannot go work at Hooters?
0: I don't know that. And I'm not going to be... you're not going to force me into that corner. I refuse to go there with you. I'm just wondering...
4: You took it there.
0: Did they pay more? Was their hourly rate more? I mean, because what would
4: no,
0: be the appeal?
4: Jonas, I think they got more in tips, buddy.
0: Okay, but you could get that from other places. Why did you need to go to a Hooters? There had to have been some other perk.
4: They're beer and wings, man. Have you never eaten at a Hooters?
0: Yeah, of course. Of course.
4: Okay, so what's up for debate? They have good wings and beer.
0: Yeah, the wings aren't that great.
4: Okay, well, they have beer.
0: Okay, I mean, yeah, a lot of places have beer. I just feel like there could have been other options to where you're not mixed in with just, feels like there's some other options out there. I just wonder what the perks were because they had the calendar. Was there a promise that you could be in the Hooters calendar?
3: Oh, yeah. Wasn't Rich Davis's wife like the Hooters girl of the year? Like,
0: I have no idea.
3: Oh.
0: No clue.
3: Yeah.
0: Was she?
3: Yeah, I'm pretty sure.
0: All right, well, good for them.
3: I was under your guys' impression, though, back when I was younger, before I had my enhancements. I was like, I can't work at a Hooters. I'm just not, you know, I'm not hootery enough, you know? You know what I'm saying?
0: Yeah.
4: You're not hootery enough.
3: You're not hootery enough. Yeah.

0: I
1: also don't think that there's that many still in existence. The one,
0: they filed for bankruptcy, didn't they?
1: Yeah, the one near my house closed. I think.
0: Well, yeah, see, you weren't supporting enough, Jonas.
1: Well, I mean, what was there to support?
2: Do better,
0: I mean, why
2: Jonas.
0: Not take your son there and get him some wings?
1: Look, that would be a tale to tell. The problem is he's too honest that he would come back and repeat that story.
0: The pantyhose was never a good look, though. That always was odd to me. I'm not sure why they did that.
1: Yeah, that's. I'm not sure why they did a lot of the stuff that they did. You know.
0: I think we all can agree on one thing. Anyway, this would be a great story. It feels like a perfect casting for Sydney Sweeney, so good for her. It's like,
2: yeah, so that's who they get for that part. I can't.
0: Well, I mean, it would make a lot of sense, right? She has no problem displaying what Hooters is looking to put out there.
2: Y'all see her latest birthday commercial that she put out for her lingerie ad?
0: Siren, is that the name of it?
2: Yeah.
1: Yeah?
0: Yeah.
2: Yep. Jonas, go look it up right now. He's on it.
1: Continue on.
0: what else you got, Lorena?
2: Okay, well, let's fit this in real fast. 5 years ago, you may know her, 12-year-old Taya Froden was Serena Williams' youngest stunt double for the King Richard movie. She's now 17, and she's making her U.S. Open debut against world number 2, Elena Rybakina.
1: Oh, wow.
0: Yeah, oh, very cool.
2: What a come up story.
0: What a neat story. Yeah, that's an awesome story. Good for her. I hope she does well.
1: Was Djokovic, was he barfing after his match? I think he got a little sick and was throwing up everywhere. Novak? I think he was.
0: Oh, was he?
1: Yeah,
2: I didn't see that.
1: Blowing chunks following his match.
0: What's that from, Jonas? What do you think that's due to?
1: Oh, I don't know. I have no idea. I mean.
0: Oh, okay.
1: Yeah.
0: You're going to wildly speculate.
1: No, I didn't. Yeah, I mean, hey. You know, it's that
0: more like the New York flu. You know what I'm saying?
1: That Flushing flu. You know, I hate when that happens.
2: I've never had that before. We are Bus Wars!
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0: Is that so the this is high school? Rudy is that Mark Willis' high school jersey?
1: Rudy Rudiger jersey. It's a little big. It's an XL. So I'm going to have to wear a sweatshirt underneath it. Shout out Mark Willard for giving me the number 45, the Rudy jersey. And look, it's autographed. I'm not going to hang this up. I'm going to wear this.
0: Are you the kind of, is he saying you're the Rudy of 95.7 The Game?
1: Well, he knows I'm a Notre Dame guy.
0: He asked
1: me a couple weeks back if I was. What a BA jersey.
0: I heard that movie is not very accurate.
1: No, it's not accurate at all. Like Joe Montana came walking into the room and was like, I'm not playing unless Rudy suits up.
0: Yeah, Joe, salty Joe Montana has talked about it like quite a few times and was like, yeah, it wasn't that like important to the team. Like it wasn't.
1: Yeah, we're all well aware.
0: Oh, okay. I'm just letting you know. I didn't know if you, but that's really nice of Mark. Yeah. I thought you were
1: going to. Had they paid Joe enough money, he would have been in on it.
0: I knew you were going to go there. Mm-hmm. I thought you were going to start with Willard saying maybe the most ridiculous thing I've ever heard.
1: That's
0: yesterday.
1: Where I was going.
0: Oh, okay. When he says, quote, I'm thrilled with where the 49ers are at health-wise. Thrilled.
1: Mark, I just sent you an early morning text. Thank you for the jersey.
0: That's very nice.
1: LJ spit up his water when he heard you and Dibs talking yesterday. Well, Dibs was listening. You were talking. And so, basically, yeah, I'm coming for everybody this week.
0: Good.
1: Basically, I couldn't believe what he was like. These are all normal. All of this is normal, meaning like the 49er injury situation is normal. And while I appreciate his point of view, that could not be farther from the truth. I looked up the Rams injury report. Would you like to know what yesterday's?
0: I actually would. That's okay. Interesting. Yeah.
1: Two backup linemen are on the IR eligible to return list currently. Okay. Puka is dealing with a groin injury, and that's a legitimate, big, high-profile player. And Myles Garrett, they file it under knee, but when you read the reports, everyone's basically like, it's like a veteran day.
0: Okay. It's
1: one of those. And yes, he's been dealing with something, but I don't know if you guys saw the video of him like jumping onto boxes. This guy's ready to roll.
0: Yeah. Okay. He's a large individual.
1: Can I just give you the 49er injury report?
0: Sure.
1: All right.
0: I mean, that usually comes up at 7:55. We can go now.
1: I'm not even going to go like the randos.
0: It doesn't sound like you're thrilled with where the 49ers are at health-wise, like Mark is.
1: No one's played in the preseason. This isn't like 1999.
0: Or protecting them.
1: No, but like in 1999, no, let's serious for a second.
0: No, I know.
1: In 1999, you know, you played the 4 preseason games. Everybody played. So you would come into the season a little banged up. Like, sure. I get that. No one plays.
0: No.
1: Joe, yesterday was a non-padded practice, and guys couldn't participate with the big club. They were on the side. You know, working on the side. Mike Evans, wide receiver 1. That's a starter. Let's just file it now. Guys, he will be day-to-day at best the rest of the year. Would we all agree?
0: Yeah.
1: Okay.
0: And if you've ever had him in fantasy, he's kind of been like that throughout a majority of his career.
1: All right. Then we get to George Kittle. Now, I have an analogy for George Kittle, and I don't know if anyone's used it. And if they have, I want to say I apologize. George Kittle is hell-bent on playing week 1. It's why we love him. George Kittle reminds me of the Viking gladiator who thinks he's going to Valhalla if he goes out on a cart in the middle of the game. And I love him. I love him for it. It's part of what makes him him. Fred is wired the exact same way. But we all see where this is going. Like, he is hell-bent on playing week 1. It's why we love him. It terrifies me. And if it doesn't terrify you, I don't know what to say. No, it's the nature of football. I'm not here to tell him he shouldn't. I get it. But, guys, it feels like this man is only going to go out one way, meaning the game will tell him when it's over.
0: You made the reference earlier, a House of Dragon reference. I think it was you or Sam. It was the old Stark guy getting lit up by the fire and the flames. He's like, you prepared to die? He's like, hell yeah, brother. Let's go.
1: That's exactly
2: it. Come to die for the Dragon Queen.
1: That's exactly it. Like, I think he sees.
0: I've come to die for Kyle Shanahan.
1: It's why he's George, though. Like, and I don't want to take that away from him. I want to be very clear. Like, I'm not ripping him for this, but it feels like he will go out on the sword no matter what, and I'm terrified by what this season has to bring. Now, everything is scary. No, I think I'm being pragmatic here and reasonable. He's extremely important. Any goal that the Niners have, big picture, this year and next year, has to include George Kittle, correct?
0: I would think, yes.
1: All right.
0: I would think so.
1: So those are two prominent starters on the offense. Then we get to the defense. Now, we've discussed at length, this is the practice injury report. We've discussed at length how bad their defense was last year.
0: It was historically awful just getting to the quarterback alone.
1: No turnovers, couldn't stop the run.
0: Couldn't stop the pass.
1: All right. Yeah. Nick Bosa.

0: still out. That's a big loss. We'll get to him in a second. Romello Height, who everyone needs to relax.
1: Yeah.
0: This guy's like a fourth round pick, essentially.
1: Let's chill
0: and
1: on Romello.
0: We're expecting him to be the savior opposite Nick Bosa. If he's just a NFL player, it's a good draft pick. Look at their like third and fourth round picks. Maybe I'm putting the bar too low, but like we have to see what this guy can be. I think we're all being unrealistic. Oh, he's going to get this, and he's got to do that. And can he just prove he can play in the NFL?
1: Yeah, exactly.
0: Now, they're so thin, he might be your starter. So he's out. Renardo Green, cornerback two. He's out right now with this hamstring injury. Probably won't play week one, but I'm assuming they'll run it right up to game time.
1: Oh, my God.
0: Malik Mustafa returned, but we don't even know if he participated in 11-on-11s. Off to the side. Luke Gifford, who I'm not high on in base defense,
1: no.
0: But he is technically a base defense starter. He's out.
1: He's a good special teamer. I'll give him
0: that,
1: too.
0: He's a great special teamer. But what happened in the Ram game at Levi's? McVay picked on him the whole game.
1: Yes, he did. Yes, he did.
0: And then you have Mykel Williams, who's out, and that was understandable.
1: Yeah.
0: We're talking 8 of the 22 starters have something very serious that they're either working through right now, will be working through all year, or are just out. Again, I read you the Ram injury list, like, I'm giving 8 starters. And that does. I'm not even putting in like the DeMarcus Robinsons of the world. CMC's not on that list. Purdy's not on that list. You know, I didn't even put Pooney, who's obviously returning from a concussion. You never really know how those things go. You're thrilled?
1: Thrilled. That was the word that Mark Willard chose to use yesterday.
0: Now, I understand you step back and you have a little perspective. You're like, well, Kittle did go down in January. You know, I didn't expect him to be this ready this soon and all that. No, that's what made the injury last year so devastating.
1: Yeah.
0: When you lose a guy in the playoffs, when Navarro Bowman went down in the NFC Championship game, the first thing I thought of was, oh, my God, this could end his career. That's first.
1: Yeah.
0: Second, oh, my God, what does that do to the team next year?
1: Yeah.
0: Okay.
1: I felt that way with Dre Greenlaw, too. I didn't mean to jump the gun there. Yeah.
0: What does this mean for this game?
1: Yeah.
0: Oh, my God, we're screwed. What does it mean for the guy? His next year, he's done. Like, he's just done. And then what does that do to the team? When Kittle went down, it was like, oh, my God. We could be robbed of his prime.
1: Yeah.
0: That's number one. Then number two is, how the hell is this team going to recover with no George Kittle for next year?
1: Yeah.
0: So on one level, it's a miracle that he's even out there. I get where he's coming in that sense. But like, guys, this injury, this age, given who that guy is, if you're not a little scared, like, I think you're just being disingenuous, quite frankly.
1: The 949ers not participating, in practice yesterday during the open portion, which is obviously open to the media. You mentioned some of them, but I'll just go through the list. Renardo Green, Jacob Cowing, Mike Evans, Braden Willis, Ephesians Prysock, Luke Gifford, Grayson Halton, Nick Bosa, Romello Height. Most of them working on the side. And then you did get George Kittle out there. And this is after Kyle Shanahan said, hey, we'll try and get Bosa and Kittle out the next few days.
2: Well, we're going to get him out there in these 3 days and hope it goes well.
1: And they will be on different schedules.
2: With 3 days before we go. We're balancing it out with both of them. We don't want them to go 3 days in a row. So we're going to do a little on some of these days and more on one. Both of them are on a little different schedule with the three. It's a little different now. We usually have these three practices, then we get 3 days off, and then we kind of settle everything that bonus Monday of the week. We already had our 3 days off because of our travel deal, and now we kind of have these three bonus practices, and then we'll get on our plane and go, and our Monday where we kind of settle everything will be our Saturday in Australia.
1: So that's the head coach speaking to the media yesterday. And there was a lot that Kyle Shanahan and John Lynch said as well, general manager of the San Francisco 49ers. And we'll break it all down. And 888-957-9570 is the number. And we'll see if Kittle and Bosa are going to be truly available week one in Australia. I have my doubts, but I'm sorry if I don't mean to like poke fun at Willard or anything. I would never use that word to describe the 49ers injury situation and health. Thrilled. I don't think there's been a point in the last handful of years where I would say I am thrilled with where they're at health-wise.
0: If I just read it off to you, Mike Evans is going to be basically day-to-day all year. George Kittle's recovering from this Achilles injury, and, You know, Pooney just came back from a concussion. Nick Bosa's out. Romello Hyde's out. Renardo Green's out. Malik Mustafa just came back. He's had that, you know, that same ACL that's been bothering him for like 2 years. Yeah, it's

0: still bothering him. He just came back, but he's on the side. Luke Gifford's out. Oh, and Micah Williams hasn't really done anything. I'm thrilled.
1: What word would you use? Because for me, like, and people say, I'm not saying you're scared for feeling. I just think you're skeptical. Like, that's what I am right now.
0: No, skeptical is not the word.
1: But that's the word I'm using. I'm skeptical right now when it comes to the health and the reliance on a guy coming off his third ACL defensively. Because, boy, does this team need Nick Bosa to be Nick Bosa. And if he's not, yeah, you're putting a bunch of pressure on a guy who's a fourth-round pick named Romello Hite, who hasn't flashed at all in the preseason.
0: I don't even know what he is. Like, I think we're just, I feel bad. I don't know
1: what he is either. That's the thing. Like, can we find out what he is before we put all this pressure on this kid? Like, God.
0: How many fourth round picks are relied to like generate all the pass rush league wide? Just like in their rookie year. Like, I think we're asking a lot. We
1: it's
0: all think we're relaxed.
1: Is what it is.
0: What would be the word that I would describe it? I just feel like that's their reality. Like, that's their reality. But, is there a silver lining? So here is the silver lining. Okay. The silver lining is quite simple. Jaden Duggar, I have a feeling we're going to find out if you can play or not right away.
1: Yeah.
0: By the way, not mentioned on here, CMC, Dre Greenlaw, all these guys that just have natural injury risk to begin with. I'm just going to assume they're good
1: heavy
0: to go.
1: Heavy workloads. Yeah,
0: we're just going to assume they're good to go. But Mike Evans, the Mike Evans thing, I think we can all see this coming. This guy can't even get through multiple practices. So right now, the most important young player on this team might be DeShon Stribling because of who else is in that wide receiver room. You've got Deebo Samuel, who we know what Deebo is. Even if he's a shell of what he used to be, we kind of know what he is. Stribling is going to be one of the few guys with speed who is going to be relied to kind of take the top off this defense.
1: Sure.
0: He's going to be a possession receiver, and I think he's going to be one of their third down go-tos. I keep coming back to this same other guy, another young player that I think we're all sleeping on, Jake Tonjes. I think if Kyle does not play Jake Tonjes alongside George Kittle, because it feels like Kittle's going to play, what are we doing? You need to get as many reliable, Brock-friendly pass catchers who Brock likes to throw to on the field in some form or fashion.
1: He did have 5 touchdowns last year and a huge one.
0: Brock loves throwing it to him.
1: He did that final quarter against the Seattle Seahawks. He was the difference in winning that game. He was.
0: And then I get to the run game, which has been kind of not as potent as has been early on in Shanahan's career. What a great year to lean on some young backs to complement CMC. If ever there was a year, it would be a year when you didn't have a true wide receiver one in Mike Evans. Now, I was hopeful Mike Evans would be on the field so that they can have safeties kind of back off the line of scrimmage, get that eighth man out of the box, and be able to run the ball that way. They might just need to lean on fresh and young legs and say, guys, we're going to give you 4 or 5 carries each. You need to run like your life is on the line.
1: Well, that's what the best teams do, right? They mix in the vets, the grizzled veterans, the CMCs, the Mike Evans of the world, hell, the Nick Bosas, you would hope. And you get guys like Kalon Black. You get guys like DeShon Stribling, right? And you get guys like Romello Hite. The problem is you don't want to rely solely on one individual in a sport, especially in football. Now, quarterback's different. It's a quarterback's separate conversation there. Because generally when your quarterback goes down, your season's probably going to be over. You could, withstand a couple games here or there, but generally, if he's out for the year, your expectations shift. Like, I see it all the time, whether it's the Eagles, whether it's T-Mac, whether it's the Chiefs, they can lose a player here and there, and they can overcome it because they have the depth to do so, because they've hit in the draft or they've hit in free agency trading for a player. It's just very difficult for me right now as we're talking about Nick Bosa. And rightfully so. He is a massive topic right now. This is a guy that's a former DPOY that's been the best defensive player in the conversation of one of the best defensive players in the league. And yet we're relying on him so heavily, knowing he was coming off his third ACL, hitting into this season. All that was done was bring in Osa Odighizuwa. Literally. Now, Osa might be really good. He might be. He's a solid veteran player, and we'll see.
0: I think it's pretty obvious he's the best defensive lineman they have behind Bosa.
1: But was it enough?
0: No.
1: No!
0: They built their entire defense around two guys, Fred and Nick.
1: If
0: one of them's out, I'm talking about financially. Financially.
1: Sure.
0: If one of them's out, the only way to offset it was for them to either pay another guy a ton of money and trade for them, i.e. like Max Crosby.

0: me, for example.
1: Yeah.
0: Or nail a bunch of picks.
1: Isn't this kind of the time if you're going to make a big splash? And Carter, I'm going to give him credit bringing this up because I've been thinking about it too, man. Go get a Max Crosby. You just saw him in Vegas. I know he didn't play. They announced his name. But, like, he's there. He's available.
0: I would love to have him.
1: Go get him. Why not? With this injury news with Nick Bosa up in the air, wouldn't you feel a whole hell of a lot better resting him a little bit?
0: It would be a shot in the arm.
1: His spots? Oh, my God.
0: It'd be a huge shot in the arm.
1: Oh, hey, you guys get Aaron Donald over with the Rams. Okay, that's great. It's big, right? Well, we're going to get Max Crosby.
0: Yeah.
1: How about that? Like, that would be massive. And I wonder if Niner fans agree with me. 888-957-9570. We are coming to you live from the Laughing Monk Studios. Laughing Monk, righteously brewed in San Francisco. And guess what? The Morning Roast is also brewed by San Francisco Bay Coffee. That's right. The official coffee of the Morning Roast. And I'm enjoying, via my San Francisco Bay Coffee mug, the Fog Chaser.
0: You got a mug?
1: Oh, I got a mug, yeah.
2: Ooh.
1: Oh, you didn't get one?
0: No.
1: You didn't get the memo? I got you. Don't worry. On the other side, I'll give you your mug. This is the Fog Chaser. It's a medium.
0: Is there anything worse than the guy?
1: Roast.
0: I got you.
1: I got you.
0: I got you, guy. Like, he's got the plug.
3: It bothers
1: That's
3: me.
1: That's you most of the time.
0: I know the connect.
1: Exactly.
0: I'm going to pull Scarface and go right to Sosa.
1: Brian Baldinger. It's a Tuesday, so we got Baldy and Bonte. Baldy at 7:30. 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
1: Woo!
2: We got a little hiatus.
1: Like a cop car.
2: Thank you. What, 17 days until the Valkyries' next game? Because we got, the FIBA World Cup? I don't know how I feel about that this late in the season.
1: Yeah, I don't like it.
2: I'm out.
1: I almost busted out my Valkyries jersey this morning.
2: Did you?
1: Yeah, I almost.
2: How about this?
1: I just washed it.
2: Both you and I wear ours tomorrow. How about that? You want to do that?
1: What's tomorrow? Wednesday?
2: Let's do that. It's just Wednesday. Yeah. Let's do it.
1: Remind us, Sam. Text me at 3:15 in the morning.
2: There you go. And I'll remind Sam of this. Don't miss the sound off every morning right here on the Morning Roast at 8 a.m. Call 628-400-9880 and leave a voicemail sounding off on whatever is bugging you in sports or otherwise.
1: Oh, yeah.
2: And see if we replay to 8. And I actually do want to sound off on something, but it's going to be live and on this show momentarily.
1: Can you read the number again? Because Michelle Wiley, I saw her yesterday at practice. She's like, hey, you put this thing out on Instagram to call in, but I didn't call in at time. I go, no, you can call in every day.
2: Anytime you want.
1: Yeah.
2: 628-400-9880. That's 628-400-9880. And leave a voicmail. Here, again, sounding off on whatever.
1: Yeah, just leave the voicemail. Let's do this.
2: Let's do it. And let's go to John in Richmond.
1: You want to compliment my coaching style? Do it.
2: I don't know about that one. But John in Richmond wants to talk Niners injuries. As one Mark Willard, afternoon host here at 95.7 The Game, said he is thrilled with the health of his team right now. What's up, John? What? He said it.
1: Mark, I'm sorry.
2: I have no sympathy for that.
3: What's up, guys?
1: What's up, man?
3: Man, I am thrilled. You know, we have Kyle on our side year after year. After these injuries tend to happen for some reason, he always seems to have a way to just find wins.
2: Well, you talking about Kyle?
3: Kyle. Oh, okay. Shanahan.
2: Yeah.
3: There's been a lot of games, a lot of moments in the season where we should have never been in the season.
2: Sure.
3: And, you know, he finds a way. He finds a way. That speaks a lot about the culture and the team as well.
1: You know what I need? I need, week one. They're going to throw the injury report up on the board.
2: Fantastic.
1: And I want everybody in the room watching the game, you know, actually it'll be being by myself. I'm thrilled. when they announce who's in and who's out. And I'm like, yep, Bosa's out. Thrilled.
2: So his whole thing, he's the Niner fan, I'm assuming. Shanahan, it doesn't matter. He's injured. He's hurt. The head coach is recovering.
1: What are we talking about? I got in a devastating 25-mile-per-hour accident on auto drive.
2: Was he really on auto drive?
1: That's what he claims.
2: Oh, God. That makes it worse.
1: Allegedly.
2: That makes it worse. Okay. 888-957-9570 is the number. So we have Mark Willard saying he's thrilled about the health status of the 49ers now.
1: The owner was arrested. We're down so bad the owner was arrested.
2: I got morning beef, not morning roast right now. I'm going to be honest with the afternoon show.
1: As long as it's not morning wood.
2: It's a different show. But
1: that's the Sam Lubman. Well, hello there.
2: Stop talking about that. God, what is wrong with you? Jesus. All right. Mark Randy, I'm looking at you. New director of sports, all right? You think you're Spielberg. You think you're Tarantino over here. Young hotshot, even though those guys are old. Oh, who was the next young guy? Whoever directed Obsession. I think he's 25 years old. But Mark, you need to calm down to the fantasy group chat, all right? I'm talking about the fantasy football
1: Mark
2: group
1: who?
2: Chat. Randy!
1: Oh, there's director so many Marks in the afternoon.
2: I said director of sports. Mark Randy I'm talking about.
1: I mean...
2: Who's also formerly, I don't think he does the the 6 o'clock recap anymore. He doesn't do that. He's too good for it.
1: This is a horrible... So, are you trying to hit him up? What are you doing?
2: No. I'm laying a foundation.
1: In honor of Tupac's death 30 years ago, I come harder than this.
2: Pause, dude. Relax over there. God.
1: Well, hello there.
2: Stop! First and foremost, a group text with 13 other people is atrocious. And it makes it even worse when it's a green text.
1: Yeah, that tells you text. That, because I already know. Dibbers has the Android.
2: Thank you.
1: Thanks.
2: And that's exactly what it means. We'll get your money, Mark. All right? You've hit up every single person for $100. It hasn't even started yet. All right?

0: We don't even have a date in mind because yesterday we were supposed to, on air, pull the selections out of a hat. And guess what we did instead? We randomized it. Why?
1: Oh, because Stoddy and Guru weren't there, so we're not going to do it with the crossover with Evan and Devone. Why not? Why not?
2: Could have done it on the morning show.
0: Could have done. Exactly.
3: Yeah.
1: Oh, Chasky's not a part of it, so we can't. I was like, so what?
3: This is why I'm not in your guys' league.
0: So what?
3: Soft.
0: So,
3: you know what we do? We throw shot glasses at each other and we kick you out of our league.
2: That's what we should have.
4: Sounds so much better.
3: Dude, we just keep it real.
0: So he sends the group order, the draft order, at 7 o'clock last night, by the way, which is already 9 o'clock for me.
3: I'm trying to stay with the story. You were going to pick who picked where.
0: I'm trying to get to the story.
3: No,
0: trying to get to
3: no,
0: it.
3: No, but you were going to pick who picked where
0: I just
3: on the crossover.
0: Yes. We were supposed to do that.
3: Okay, but Steiny and Guru were out. So then they said auto draft.
0: Yes.
3: Okay, I'm trying to stay along.
0: But I don't know why we couldn't have just, I don't know, done that today. And when Steiny and Guru are back and just done the draft order and like we were supposed to, the crossover. And we were supposed to call in. It was going to be a whole thing.
3: Who's the commissioner?
0: This is Mark Randy.
3: Oh, well, looks like he made an executive call.
0: Yeah, it's looking like he's more Paul Tagliabue than Roger Goodell. I'll just say that. And here's the draft order. That's all he texts. 7 o'clock last
3: David
0: night.
3: David Stearns.
0: Cam, number one. Steiny, number two. Sam Lubman, number three.
3: Ooh, good pick, Lubby.
0: Oh, Mark Willard, number four. That's interesting. Evan Giddings, number five. Oh, Grandy. He gets the sixth pick. That's two people in the afternoon show. Victor, number seven. Chase 8, Steven 9, Ken 10. Oh, Dibbers, that's tough. 11. I get number 12, Guru's 13, and the back-to-back reigning champion, Carter Chickering, is picking last.
5: This is stupid.
3: You get two in a row, though.
4: Yeah, that's fair. No, it's trash.
0: That's a joke.
4: It's the worst pick.
0: That's a joke. I'm gonna defend you. Two of the top three teams, myself, I finished third overall.
3: And what does that have to do with this year's draft?
0: Has to do everything. It felt like we were segregated against. That's what happened.
4: They screwed your show, yes. Joe. How about backs?
0: Yes.
3: I'm not a part of this league. I don't really care.
0: I know. The segregated term means the show itself. The morning show is getting screwed over here in favor of the afternoon show is what it is. So there's morning beef with Willard and Dibbs right now.
3: A computer auto-drafted it randomly, and you guys feel screwed.
0: Yes.
4: We're holding in.
2: Yeah. Allegedly.
0: And it's not
3: we're
0: only that.
3: Into what?
0: It's not only that.
2: Tightness.
0: We get a follow-up text from Grandy a couple minutes later. As of now, I have payment from these individuals.
3: Okay, everyone paid?
0: Guru, Evan, Willard, Ken, Dib, Steiny, Cam, Steven.
3: So who hasn't paid?
0: That means I am missing payment from Victor, Chase, Carter, Sam, Spadoni. Please send the $100 before the draft tomorrow. Don't care how you send it. Just send it.
3: Should tape it to a rock and throw it at his face.
2: Ooh,
0: I like that tone, Mark.
3: I'm teasing.
0: I don't like that. I don't like that tone. I've been nothing but nice and courteous and supportive of your new role as director of sports, and this is what I'm getting. So yeah, I think we're all going to hold in. Lubman,
3: what does
0: myself,
3: that mean? Well, you're not going to give your $100 up
0: until we feel like it. We'll work on the side practice field. That's what we'll be doing.
2: Baby field.
3: Is Don Yee representing you three?
0: He might be.
4: Spadoni and I are going to delay as many weeks as we were delayed getting paid from last year.
0: Facts.
3: How many weeks were you delayed?
4: 14?
0: Yeah, quite a few.
3: Was the current commissioner the current commissioner?
0: No,
4: doesn't matter.
0: He was deputy. He was the deputy commissioner.
3: I shot the sheriff, but I didn't shoot the deputy.
0: And then we got Dibs chiming in. Carter, two-time defending champ, should have left $100 behind to pay for this year. Diapers aren't that expensive.
4: Oh, I didn't see that. Man, I would have crushed Dibs, but I'd see that.
3: Damn, no Dibs was more active on that thread than he is on his show.
0: Just.
3: Dude, I've got so many barbs this morning, man. I'm on fire. I can't wait for the summit. You guys gonna fight?
0: We might.
2: It's the in-break entertainment.
0: Just, you'll get your money. Relax. Relax. I've always paid. I've been part of this league for, what, 5 or 6 years now? Always paid. I've been a part of this league longer than any of you. What are we doing?
3: Wait, are you hitting him with the longevity?
0: Yes, I'm going your boy yesterday, Kyle, that got axed. It was there for 20 years. All right?
3: He's not happy.
0: Yeah, I'm not happy either. And I'm then with Kyle on this.
3: You guys posted something on the Instagram, and he fired it to the group.

0: had the old group red, and he was like, huh? No one has responded.
1: Thank God for this San Francisco Bay coffee and this fog chaser I'm drinking, this light, medium, dark roast. It's all three of them, by the way. Because I got energy and I got time for everyone.
0: So are you guys the Steve Ballmer? Are you guys looking to, like, make illegal payments on the side? Like, what's the sports equivalent to what you're doing right now?
1: We're holding in.
0: Holding into what?
1: We haven't paid yet. We haven't paid yet. So actually, we're not even part of the league so far. We're not, technically.
2: Just the morning show.
0: You know what I realized?
1: What?
0: Every other league is so weak compared to mine. Like, me and my boys, we got it right. Live is live.
1: Dead last in this league last year.
0: I don't care. I literally handed $100 to Lucas. I handed $100 to Lucas, and I said to Lucas, I said, I don't care about this league.
1: You know what? I miss Lucas. 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
0: We're going to lunch today.
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0: 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They're doing a great job.
1: He cannot be that guy. Talking about Mark Randy.
2: Mm-hmm.
1: And we got beef at the afternoon show.
2: Mm-hmm.
1: I don't know if Shasky does. Oh, Shasky doesn't. Because he got a jersey. 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You guys are besties now. 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Brian Baldinger is going to be joining us, 7:30. 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And before I had to go off on our fantasy football chat, we were talking about the 49ers. And
3: it's
1: why,
3: kind of a tepid go off.
1: Oh, do you want to talk about it?
4: Don't do that.
3: I'm just listening. I have no horse in the race.
1: Of course you don't, because you don't want to be a part of it.
3: Exactly.
1: Okay. So just sit there, listen, and then chime in. All right? You want to talk 49ers now? Would you like to? Let's talk.
3: Let's talk about you guys all whining about $100.
1: It's not whining. It's the season hasn't started yet.
3: Uh-huh.
1: Stop freaking out, Randy. All right? Relax.
3: Well, did someone not get paid or something the last couple years?
1: If anyone should be pissed off, it's the people that actually finished in the top of the league last year.
3: Hey, everyone take a deep breath. Why are you mad at me for suggesting that, like...
1: Because it sounds like you're defending Mark Randy.
3: Praise him. Guys, if you're in a league, you pay up front. That's the way my league is.
1: That's fine.
3: I like that.
1: You usually have until the draft starts, do you not? We didn't even have, like, an official start time yet.
3: Why are you guys getting so emotionally outraged over $100?
1: Because it felt like... We were getting isolated yesterday and targeted, and we didn't appreciate that.
3: What is the difference of you paying today and paying
1: next week? Yeah. Exactly.
5: Ask Mark Randy.
1: Yeah, ask Mark Randy.
3: All right.
4: It's about the principle, Joe.
3: Principle of what?
1: You entered the league. We don't air our dirty laundry out in public. We do it privately and individually.
3: Well, so you just took it to air?
1: Yeah, because he aired it out publicly.
3: Because
1: he did it publicly within a group chat.
2: Well,
1: go at these people individually and say, hey, send it when you can. Hey, Carter, Sam, send it when you can. He has all of our numbers individually. Let's do it individually. That's all we're saying.
3: Yeah, man, you seem very emotional regarding this.
1: I am very emotional regarding this.
3: Okay. Hey, Brandon Ayuk, you good?
1: No, I'm going to raise hail. All right?
3: Raise hail.
1: I'm going to move to Virginia.
3: Being a cat.
1: Stop being a little cat.
3: You Oregon duck.
1: Yeah, you know what? Nothing. Let's move on, because I do want Max Crosby here in San Francisco. That's what I teased earlier before we got on this tangent in fantasy football, because Nick Bosa's hurt. His availability week one in this entire season is up in the air. It's called a pivot, right? Don't panic. It's what we're doing in this conversation. I think now's the time to go make a big splash. And why not go get the guy that's going to be on a loser franchise this year in Las Vegas that's right for the taking, who's in his prime still? That's Max Crosby, who was supposed to be traded earlier, you know, before all this crap happened over with Baltimore. That didn't go down. They ended up pivoting, getting Trey Hendrickson, so they didn't give up any draft capital. He was a free agent, and the rest is history. Why not go make a big splash right now? Give up a first rounder, third rounder. Hell, even if it's a first and a second, go do it. I would go get Max Crosby right now. What do you got to lose? Seriously, what do you got to lose? You've failed building around Nick Bosa up to this point. The proof is in the pudding with what you have around him right now. And that's ultimately why fans are freaking out. Because all of a sudden you look week one against the Rams, and if you don't have Nick Bosa, you're going to be relying on the likes of Alfred Collins, CJ West, Osa Odighizuwa, Romello Hite, Sam Okwuonu. Does that strike fear into the opposition?
3: No, but I'm in on trading for Max Crosby. You would acknowledge, though, he also has knee injuries.
1: Yes. No, it's not without risk.
3: I mean, it literally, part of why they're in the situation they're in right now is they've doubled down on older guys. And I would do it. I want to make it clear. But
1: sure.
3: In the same breath, like, you would be doing exactly what you've just been doing. Like, you're giving him an now third contract. You're surrendering a first round pick. You know, so there, it's not like it's not without risk, I guess, is what I'm basically saying.
1: No, it's absolutely, with all these trades, there's risk. Hell, there's risk with what, you know, the Rams just did, trading for Myles Garrett. Obviously, it doesn't seem like that because he's the reigning DP

0: POI. There's levels to this. Max has been a part of those conversations in the past. And how much of his injuries had to do with him carrying and shouldering the entire defense, basically, in Vegas for years and years and years to come, right? They haven't had anyone else to build around him. Like, could you imagine the shot in the arm and the boost it would give, not only the fan base, but that team and that locker room?
1: Oh, it would be tremendous.
0: It would be huge. And all of a sudden, that affords Nick Bosa, if he doesn't feel quite right yet, because this is what it's kind of starting to feel like. Maybe Bosa is feeling like, hey, guys, I'm not ready yet. I'm going to take a little bit extra time. You guys might feel ready. I don't.
1: I have a hard time seeing him play week one.
0: Yeah, I do too.
1: And I don't think it's the wrong tact either.
0: No, and if he has to take a couple weeks, quite frankly, I feel much better about that if I do trade for a guy like Max Crosby, who is a game wrecker by himself. And you know what he does, which is great? He does it in the run and the pass game. He is a high motor individual that plays every single snap and down and wants. You're talking about gladiators like George Kittle?
1: Oh, no,
0: he's a bigger gladiator defensively than Max Crosby.
1: I mean, he fits the ethos of the team. But,
0: absolutely.
1: I mean, it sounds great, and I'm with you. He's going to want a new deal, correct?
0: Maybe, possibly. If he doesn't get a new deal, he has an out in 2028 with $0 in dead cap. So just think about that. You'd get him for not this year, but next year, and then you can move off. But to your point, you probably would want to get a contract done before that.
1: It's so tough to tell like what's what. But next year, they got about, right now, $16 million in space for next year. So any contract that you would put out there is going to soak up some of whatever remaining money you have available this year and next year. And they're in an interesting spot. You've got Bosa, Ayuk, Purdy, Warner, Kittle, all making big bucks. Lenore finally makes, in terms of cap hit, makes a big bucks next year. Osa, big bucks next year. Trent Williams, George Kittle. I don't know. I'm not saying that they can't afford it, because you can always figure out how to manipulate the cap.
0: Absolutely.
1: But, I mean, just the ages for next year, 30, 28 for Proc, 31, 31, 28, 29, 39, 34. What's Max, 30?
0: He's 29. He just turned 29 August 22nd. So he will be 30 heading into next year if you do make this trade. And again, I'm going to throw it out to the audience. 888-957-9570 is now the time for the 49ers to make a big splash in light of this Nick Bosa injury, obviously what he's been dealing with what you got with George Kittle. You see what the Rams are doing. I'm not saying you have to do a move solely because the Rams are doing something, but I do think if you are viewing this team as a legitimate contender, which nationally they are being viewed like that, I keep seeing everywhere. I know Steve Wyche, NFL Network, was on last week with the midday show and saying, hey, again, if healthy, stop me if you heard that before. If healthy, these guys are absolutely in that championship kind of window, in that championship tier. And I do think a lot of other people believe that. But I don't believe that this team can stay healthy. That's the problem. And I would like to add some depth in a guy that is a game wrecker that does strike fear in this division to a guy like Sam Darnold, defending champions up in Seattle, to guys like Matthew Stafford down in Los Angeles. Like, if I line up on the other side and I see Nick Bosa on one end and Max Crosby on the other, whoo!
1: Yeah, I don't know when Bosa's going to be ready.
0: We don't, but this affords you more time if you make a big splash, is what I'm saying.
1: No, I hear you, but I don't think he's going to
0: make sense. I don't see any downside with making a big trade.
1: Why are the Raiders
0: right
1: trading him to the Niners?
0: Because they want to move off of him. And what is, you know, the Kubiak, the head coach there, has a relationship with Kyle Shanahan, does he not?
1: Yeah, but that doesn't mean he wants to give him anything good.
0: No, but what does that mean? Like it doesn't mean anything because he's an NFC team, is what I'm saying. Like, it means nothing for him. Maybe it means something to Mark Davis.
1: I understand. I guess it makes a lot of sense. I would do it. I just don't see why the Raiders are doing that right now, right before the season, pulling the rug out from underneath their team.
0: They might not. And you know what?
1: Why would they go from two middle round firsts that they're going to get from Baltimore to maybe one and potentially less in the second year? I don't know.
0: I think Baltimore was the only team willing to go to that asking price. And then even Baltimore got cold feet and were like, oh, actually, I think we're realizing we're giving up too much. So then they had the Fugazi physical, and they backed out because they got scurred, and then they opted not give up any draft capital and just go get the free agent Trey Hendrickson, which might be a smart move for them. We'll see. This is something you could revisit potentially at the trade deadline.
1: Yeah,
0: I'm not saying ask me now, but like that could be a golden goose for a lot of other contenders as well.
1: Totally agree. I've just always been of the nature I have a hard time seeing the Raiders and the Niners execute trades.
0: Listen,
1: and I'm not trying to be like the salt in the wounds or the hater.
0: That's fair.
1: It's just it'd be like you saying like Giants and Dodgers or even Giants and A's. Yeah. It's just so rare.
0: No, it absolutely is.
1: Like Warriors and Lakers don't have a lot of trades amongst the two of them.
0: No, they don't. Although they've chatted.
1: But yeah, not, I know. Yeah. But like it's, I don't know. I would be all in on it. It's a great, you know, he fits the ethos of the team regarding work ethic, how hard he plays. It would be unbelievable. It'd be by far and away the best player that they've paired up opposite Nick Bosa. I mean, heck, I'd argue he's better than Nick Bosa right now. And the Nick Bosa thing, I think, is the biggest unknown of the season. If you ask me right now, I'm not sure we see him the first month of the year.
0: Might not.
1: I feel like he's got...
0: Why is he not on the pup list?
1: Because they're reluctant to put him on it. I mean,
0: who do you think is more reluctant? You think this is more Bosa?
1: Once you put a guy on the pup list, he's out for at least 5 weeks. So I think most teams are just going to be extremely cautious unless it's 100% certain because they don't want to surrender those 5 weeks.
0: So Kyle Shanahan spoke to the media yesterday, and again, 888-957-9570.
1: I think the Bosa thing, like at one point, Joe, and I know you're teeing this up. I think the Bosa thing at one point, I perceived it as a contractual thing. Yeah. I now perceive it to be different.
0: Okay.
1: I now, again, this is just my perception from where I'm at, not there, listening, whatever. Now I feel like this is legitimate. And it's not like, oh, he's hurt. He's just not ready.
0: Shanahan yesterday asked if Bosa was.
1: I think it's different. Like being injured and being not ready to participate fully, to me, are kind of two different conversations. I don't know. I've hurt myself in a variety of ways, but there's been times where I'm like, okay, the normal, like I really messed up my thumb. I don't remember last year.
0: I think you remember talking about it. Yeah, yeah, yeah.
1: I couldn't put my hand into a glove for weeks.
0: Yeah.
1: Weeks. And they're like, oh, it's a 4 to 6 week injury.
0: Did you like tear a ligament in there or something? Oh, okay.
1: And
0: did you have to get surgery?
1: No. And it was a 4 to 6 week injury on like the bright side. Mm. It probably lasted 9 to 10 weeks.
0: Before it felt like back to normal.
1: 100%.
0: Yeah.
1: Yes. And like it was way on, and I didn't trust it fully, and like I could still feel it. And again, this is like just a torn thumb. I couldn't even stick my hand in the glove for a month, month and a half. It took a long time to return. I haven't thought about it in months, but I just think this injury is a unique one. And I think there's obviously a connective dots to other parts of his body. And yeah, I do think he really understands, but I think George Kittle and Nick go about it in very different ways. And it's, look, I don't think one's right or one's wrong. I know people are going to, like, see Bosa and be like, oh, mercenary. And I just think he's a little more cautious. I think Kittle's got the gladiator Viking thing going. Sure. Like, I'll see you in Valhalla.
0: Right.
1: You know, like, my arm is, like, hanging by its socket. I'll just chop it off and keep running.
0: Yeah.
1: You know?
0: Remember that receiver doc where they, like, document, like, when he got to the Super Bowl, him and Debo?
1: Yeah.
0: And they were both, like, body-wise, they were shot.
1: Couldn't lift his arm during the Super Bowl. So I just think that Kittle goes about it one way. I think Warner is closer to Kittle than he is anyone else. And I'm not saying reckless, but just crazy. That's just how they operate. Whereas, you know, Bosa, I think the thing we don't understand about Bosa also is not just the knees, this chronic quad thing that is clearly connected to whatever's going on in his lower body and his knees. I think they're all go hand in hand. I just think he's a little more cautious. So in using the analogy of like a gladiator on the battlefield, Bosa takes the stab wound and like immediately throws salt in the wound and wants to see it start to repair.
0: Yeah.
1: Kittle's like, you know, drinking the blood and continuing to go on.
0: Oh no, he chops his arm off. He's like, exactly. I don't need it. Exactly. Let's go.
1: Yeah. Yeah. Ronnie Lott was that way. Yeah. Ronnie Lott was chopped the portion pinky of my little pinky off and let me keep playing.
0: Yeah.
1: You know, everyone's a little different.
0: September 21st, 2025. We're coming up on 20 days till the year that he tore his ACL. For the third time, dating back to high school. That's Nick Bosa.
1: And Doc Pondia had this thing that's kind of resurfaced because Matt Barrows did an article about it.
0: Our guy, Dr. Nirav Pondia, UCSF Health.
1: And he was basically saying that, like, the second and third ACL tears actually take significantly longer.
0: 12 to 18 instead of 9 to 12 months.
1: And so right now he's at 11 months,
0: yep.
1: Nick Bosa. He's not behind schedule. It's just Kittle is a Wolverine, and Fred Warner is Wolverine, and not everyone recovers that way.
0: No.
1: You know, Joe Montana, famously, the reason Steve got this big opportunity, Joe Montana got hurt in 1991, all right? He got knocked out of the NFC Championship game in 1990. He showed up to camp with an elbow injury, and he missed all of 91. And then he came into 92, and he wasn't He wasn't right.
0: Yeah.
1: And he had the back, he had the elbow, and that was when Steve took the Niners on a deep run, and Joe ended up coming back late in that year to be healthy. He had a lot of injury stuff, and he didn't know where he could return, when he could return, and it opened the door for Steve Young to, you know, plow through it. It's not like Joe didn't try to get back.
0: Yeah.
1: You know, yeah. So I feel like Bosa is doing the best he can to get back. I don't think this is contractual. I actually think this is legitimate.
0: No, I am 100% in agreement. And I've been on that.
1: At one time I did, and now I feel foolish.
0: I think he realizes, dude, if I mess this up now and I come back too soon, my career could be over. And when I say career, like financially, it could be done. Well, look at his brother, Joey. Like, that has to be back in his mind, too. Look at all the injuries that his older brother got. His dad, obviously.
1: His dad had the injury settlement to end his career.
0: But I'm saying, like, within this league, like, yeah. No one's signing his brother right now.
1: Well, this could be his last
0: damaged
1: opportunity.
0: Goods. Yeah.
1: This could be his last opportunity. I don't know. I think the two guys attack it very, very different.
0: All right.
1: And I don't think one's right or wrong.
0: We'll go to the phone lines here. Chris, Filmo, Paul, we'll get to all of you. By the way, our Red and Gold Summit is back again for another year. This Thursday, September 3rd, live from Jack's Restaurant and Bar in Pleasant Hill. Willard and Dibs get the party started at 2 o'clock, and then all the hosts from 4 to 6 getting you ready for another football season. And yeah, we are very excited to tell you that our very own NFL Network analyst, Brian Baldinger, is going to be there as well. And Baldy's going to be joining us in about 25 minutes here on the Morning Roast, as he does each and every Tuesday. There's going to be food, drinks, and autographed merch you can win, presented by Ashby Lumber and Humboldt Sawmill Redwood Products.
1: The other aspect no one has brought up.
0: Kill the cow now. That's great.
1: The other aspect no one's brought up, and I want to hammer these lines quickly.
0: Yes.
1: If I'm Bosa, this is just me. If I'm Bosa, and like I knew I tore my ACL, I went to the sidelines, and the doctors were like, no, you didn't. I'd have a really hard time listening to any of their rehab. That's just me.
0: He's been here like since 2019. He's dealt with all the injuries. He's seen all the injuries elsewhere. You don't think there's a little part of him that has a lack of trust when it comes to some of these individuals? Well, I don't want to say that's what he's feeling. This is reckless speculation. But you got to feel like he might be feeling that a tiny bit. Just a tiny bit. Just saying. 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Always live on the Free Odyssey app. Coming to you live from the Laughing Monk Studios. Let's hit the phone lines and start with Chrissy in San Jose. What's up, Chrissy? You're on the roast.
2: Hey, morning, guys. Just real quick, when you were kind of talking about the Super Bowl odds and Max Crosby, so on and so forth, I guess I want to preface it by saying I do think that when healthy, Max Crosby is obviously an elite player. I mean, for my money's worth, I'm a Niner fan, but I would take Crosby over Bosa personally. I also don't think we're talking about the angle where the Raiders are not going to trade their best defensive player to the 49ers.
1: Yeah, I have a hard time seeing it.
2: You know what I mean?
1: I totally feel it.
2: And I also, I don't want to, you know, John and Kyle have continued. We'll see what happens with Stribling. They've continuously failed on these first-round picks. But I don't want to give up a first-round pick when that doesn't necessarily move the needle. Spadoni, you said, there's some buzz going on about the Niners. They're not even in the top 10. They're, like, tied with the Lions for seventh in the NFC for Super Bowl odds, which means, you know, maybe Vegas thinks they're going to sneak into the playoffs. But they're not, you know, Crosby might move the needle a little bit, but they're not. They're in no way, shape, or form a contender. And like I've been saying for a couple years now, they're much closer than the rebuild to the rebuild or the retooling, like Butcher Boy says, retooling, because you got the quarterback, than being a Super Bowl favorite again. So don't trade for Bosa. Keep the pick, and let's try to nail it for once. You guys have a terrific Tuesday. I'll talk to you soon.
0: Thanks, Chris. I disagree. I do think nationally, and he can disagree with how they feel, but they are still looked at as a highly competent and highly competitive team that is in the conversation for an NFC championship or a Super Bowl. Like that is the consensus. I listen to a lot of The Ringer, like ESPN, Fox. It doesn't matter. Everyone has talked about the 49ers as a top 10 team. Don't think so. Look at ESPN dropped it this morning. Their power rankings heading into week one. Niners are at number nine. They think they're a top 10 team in the NFL. Do you agree with that? I do. I think that's about right. They're listed right near the Texans and the Baltimore Ravens. They're right. Like that feels about right.
1: I mean, heading into the year, it's all preview. So I, sure. it's, it, They don't feel as strong as they were a couple years ago.
0: And I don't, again, power rank. I'm not a power ranking.
1: No.
0: Like, I don't fall. I'm just telling you, like, that's what Chris is saying. Like, hey, I don't think these people are saying that at all. I was like, no, that is the consensus nationally.
1: I will say I am hesitant to trade. Again, this is just me. I'm hesitant to trade picks for most players and giving them a third contract. You better be like Max Crosby and be a huge outlier.
0: Yeah.
1: But I would also acknowledge it comes with a lot of risk.
0: Max Crosby, he played in 15 games last year. That was a bad Raiders team. We would all agree, right? They're really bad. He had 10 sacks. They shut him down at the end, too. They shut him down. 10 sacks in a lost year. I was surprised he had that many. Year before, only played 12 games. He did have an injury, to your point, 7.5. Prior to that, 14.5 sacks, 12.5. But throughout his career, 16 games played, 16, 17, 17, 17. And then the 12, and then the 15. He would have played all the games last year, but they shut him down.
1: Yeah.
0: So he's really had one season that was quote unquote derailed by injuries, and yet he still played 12 games.
1: Yeah, more so.
0: He's been very healthy throughout his career. He has been. More so than Bosa.
1: Yes.
0: Let's go to our guy, Philmo Mike. What's up, Philmo? How you doing, man?
3: Oh, man. I just walked in the house. First of all, shout out to Dejan Love. He just got signed. Y'all forgot about him. He on the 53, man. You feel me? That thing went viral crazy. Everybody talking about that. But listen, though. Spadoni, I love you, and you're not a hater. But you be sounding like a hater, bro. You always bring up doubt. And I don't know if it's because you're just trying to spark conversation, but it's really not interesting. Yes, I'm scared of Ogie Diggle-Zua. Hell yeah, I'm scared of Andre Collins and CJ West, bro. Anything can happen in football at any given day, any given Sunday, Monday, Thursday, whenever they're playing, bro. It's a real thing, bro. So, like, it's a preview, like Shasky just said. We don't know what's going to happen. What if our rush is coming from the inside and not the outside?
0: It happened.
3: We don't know what's going to happen.
0: Hey, Philma, how you doing, man? You okay?
1: What happened to you, bro?
0: No, you good? No, seriously. You all right?
3: Oh man, I had an issue with somebody. It was just a very unfortunate situation. He basically attacked me after he got at me, and then I responded, and then he attacked me.
0: Wow.
3: So yeah,
0: I'm so sorry,
3: I'm doing
0: bro.
3: Okay. I'm just resting up. I'm resting up. I need about 2-3 weeks to recover, and I got pain and numbness in my fingers. But for the most part, I'm good. It's very scary because I'm a very active person.
1: Yeah.
3: Like, I play basketball, softball, baseball, everything. And so, like, I'm getting kind of emotional. But the ability of your limbs, bro, is a real thing.
1: Mm-hmm.
3: And that's kind of like a part of who I am. It's my athletic ability. And I feel like a part of me is kind of like missing right now. So I appreciate y'all for just looking out and letting me, you feel me, asking how I'm doing and all that good stuff. But nah, man, I basically got attacked by some loser, and I'm just in recovery mode to the ninth. I had surgery last week, but nah, it ain't about me, man. I'm trying to get my mind away from it.
1: I'm sending love, seriously.
0: Yeah, and you are a part of 95.7 The Game,
1: yeah,
0: you are like a friend to us. You got our number. I still got to text you again, my new number. I apologize there. But no, I'm glad you're okay.
1: Heal up, bro, for
0: and,
1: real.
0: Heal up fast, and yeah, dude, we'll be thinking about you. Don't be a stranger. Call him, man.
1: Love you, pal.
3: I love y'all to death, man, to life.
0: Yeah, for real. Sir. That's Philmo Mike. Let's go. By the way, the morning roast is poured. I like what you're doing here. By San Francisco Bay Coffee. I got to get you your mug. 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Brian Baldinger on the other side.
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0: Paramount Ford, your Bay Area Ford store. And if I mention Baldy, I got to mention this. Our Red and Gold Summit is back again for another year. Thursday, September 3rd, that's this week. This Thursday from Jack's Restaurant Bar. And make sure you know it's the Pleasant Hill location, people. Remember last time, people thought it was like their South Bay location because Jack's is all over because they're great. But this one is the Pleasant Hill location. And Will and Dibs are going to be starting at 2 o'clock. All the hosts from 4 to 6 getting you ready for another football season. And yeah, Brian Baldinger, or as I call him, Brian freaking Baldinger, is going to be there as well. I mean, food, drinks, and autographed merch. You can win. 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
1: You think if Steiny slips him the vape pen, he'll take a rip?
0: Baldy? Oh, Baldy's there to have a good time. Probably. I actually want to see those two interact at the bar together is what I want to see. We need to shut that place down. We got a show the next morning, though. So I'm like, that's the only.
1: I don't.
0: Wait, what?
1: I always take the Friday before Labor Day off.
0: You're leaving me?
1: Yep.
0: Oh, that's all right. Because guess what? Baldy's going to be with me the next day. How about that?
1: Nice.
0: How about that? Let's go. I don't know for the entire show, but at some point he will.
2: Someone else too, maybe.
0: Oh, someone else too. That's a tease right there. We don't know who. Could be someone.
1: Is Bonte coming Thursday?
0: I don't know. Did you ask him?
1: I haven't talked to him.
2: The king does as he pleases.
0: The king does as he pleases.
1: You know, Sam, after
0: every king reference, Sam is all time with. He is. It's the hair. It turns him into like this knight from the seven kingdoms.
1: Does the U play this weekend?
0: They play Stanford, dude.
2: Friday night.
0: Yeah, Friday night.
1: At Stanford?
0: Yeah.
1: Really?
0: That's a big game.
1: Wow.
2: Undefeated Stanford. Tevita.
0: Stanford's red hot, dude. What's the spread on that game?
2: 24 and a half.
0: Oh, my God.
1: Well, I mean, Malachi's so sick.
3: That's a lock.
0: Stanford plus 24?
3: Miami 24 and a half is a lock.
2: I don't know. Coming to the West Coast is hard, man.
3: I'm a Stanford guy and a Cal guy.
2: Ew.
0: Are you allowed to claim both?
2: No.
3: I don't know. My whole family went to Stanford, but I've always been a Cal guy. So.
0: Well, if you didn't go to the school, but you grew up in the Bay, I feel like you're allowed to root for both. I feel like you're allowed to.
3: It's frowned upon.
1: Why? There's a donation joke in there somewhere.
0: Well, that's the Bob Spadoni. He grew up in San Mateo, but he didn't go to college here. So like he's like, if Stanford's good, I'll root for them. But if Cal's good, I'll also root for them. He does both. But he never roots for a team from Southern California. You'll love that about Bob Spadoni. Paul Martinez wants to join in the conversation. I just threw it out there, man. Like, and Philmo Mike, and I love Philmo. He says, I'm not being a hater, but I sound like one talking about the 49ers.
1: You have hater
0: line tendencies? It's not hate to just call it as I see it. You're relying on Osa Odighizuwa to be your best defensive line player. I didn't know anything about the guy before they traded for him. And then I had to do a deep dive and say, oh, he's solid. He's pretty good. Romello Height? Alfred Collins? Or as Joe called him, Andre Collins?
1: I just feel bad for Romello. I'm already seeing people like lose their minds. They're just being unrealistic. He's a mid-round draft pick. We'll see. Like, we'll see.
0: I'm allowing the possibility that they can shine and that these guys can step up and do well. They can't be as bad as they were last year rushing the quarterback. If they are, they're going to get picked apart week one in Australia, and it's going to have to be a shootout victory. What's up, Paul Martinez? Thanks for hanging on tight, man.
4: Yeah, of course. You got to hear me?
0: Yeah.
4: All righty. I'm going to make this quick. Got to jump in the office here, but... I'm a Raider fan, unfortunately, and hearing this talk right now, if I'm John Spytek, I am bleeding you guys dry for what you need, because if Nick Bosa is going to be out for I don't know how many weeks, I'm taking one first-round pick this year, maybe one next year, and give me a third this year as well. I mean, we're in the rebuild mode right now. I was a little skeptical when they put the Ravens.
1: Can I pause you? I appreciate... Yeah. You being somewhat realistic, but then you went third first rounder.
0: No. He said a third round pick.
1: Third. I must have misheard you.
0: Two firsts and a third round pick.
1: Yeah, I mean that would be more than what Baltimore surrendered.
4: But I know, you guys are desperate for edge rusher right now. We're in the rebuild mode, and if I'm John Spytek, I'm knowing this, and you guys are wanting to win now. Give me all that, and if you don't want it, all right, we'll keep Max. But I just wanted to call in. Love your guys' show.
0: Okay.
4: I'm a Raider fan.
0: I appreciate it. No, Paul, thanks for the conversation, like in the call, but I'm not giving up two first round picks when Baltimore backed out. Like the asking price has gone down on Max Crosby.
1: 100%.
0: But the asking price is still at least one first round pick and probably a second round pick after that. And it's probably next year. That is what I'm willing to do right now for the 49ers. If I'm John Lynch talking and he's saying,

0: John Spytek, who's obviously the general manager over in Las Vegas. Like, I don't know how much the Niner brand and the Niner Raider thing, like the rivalry, ties into it. I know for Mark Davis that might be a thing, but is it a thing for Tom Brady? Is it a thing for John Spytek?
1: You love dropping the Tom Brady like he's running the day-to-day of the Raiders. No, he's not.
0: He's not, but he has influence. He does.
1: You think Spytek's like, are we keeping this defensive tackle?
0: I think John Spytek is the general manager because of Tom Brady.
1: Yeah, so, but yes. That doesn't mean, I don't think that Brady's worried about every single, I mean, I follow Brady on Instagram. He hasn't been in Vegas in like forever.
0: He was at the preseason game 3.
1: Flew in and flew out.
0: Yeah, that's what he does.
1: He's on the golf course every day with his kids.
0: Good for him. He could be everywhere.
1: In some tropical area.
0: I know. It's
1: literally every day.
0: He's living a great life, it looks like. It's fantastic.
1: I think he's really sad. Did you see the commercial?
0: Which one?
1: There's like I guess it's an advertisement. He's wearing like leather pants. And one of my wife's friends, one of my friends as well, sent me a text message. Can we talk about this, Brady? And it was him wearing leather pants.
0: He's allowed to wear leather pants. He's a good looking guy.
1: And she just kept saying, midlife crisis.
0: Oh, stop. Come on. Come on. It's loving life. He's eating every slice of pie.
1: Look, he can get away with it, but it does smack of midlife crisis.
0: It did smack of midlife crisis when the WWE Logan Paul stuff, I will say that. That stuff for me was a bridge too far. I was like, really? You're like, we're going to
1: you make it out like he's like grinding over practice film
0: I
1: with
0: Spytek. I never said that.
1: But that's the way you
0: I
1: make it out.
0: I said he has influence.
1: You think Tom Brady wants to deal
0: hold on.
1: With
0: As we're talking about Max Crosby, you know, potentially, you know, on the trade market and should the Niners trade for him, 888-957-9570. You don't think Tom has influence over Mark Davis?
1: Yes, yeah, some influence.
0: He has some.
1: Yeah, I think, but you always drop it like it's Mark, Spytek, and in between them is Brady. Like,
0: no, I'm
1: at
0: saying,
1: every turn.
0: I'm saying
1: I just don't think
0: Brady's
1: it's that way.
0: The guy in the corner, like whisper. He's the master of whisperers in this conversation. If we're going Game of Thrones, he has the ear of Mark Davis, and Mark Davis uses that a lot. I think he does.
1: Maybe I don't know.
0: You think he's just a figurehead? He's just there for fun.
1: I think a lot of these guys come and go, and unless you're there on the day to day, I think I'll listen to what you have to say. But unless you're like 100% dialed in, I don't think that everyone is like, oh, Tom likes this cornerback in the 7th round. That's who we're going to take.
0: Well, famously, Tom did not like Sam Darnold, and that's the reason the Raiders didn't overpay for him. And they,
1: well, he was wrong on Geno.
0: No, he was. He was wrong on Pete Carroll. That was a big fat whiff. Yeah. That was horrible.
1: I don't know. Like, Sabian's been working with the Giants.
0: Might be wrong on Fernando Mendoza, too. We'll see.
1: What?
0: He might be wrong on Fernando Mendoza, too. We'll see. 3 preseason games, I'm already.
2: Pretty early.
0: Very early. My guy might not even play this year. We'll see. Hey, John Lynch, how you feeling about the Rams signing Aaron Donald?
3: The guy's different, right? He's an exceptional player. One of the greats, and I do subscribe to that. I think we're pretty good, too. They got better, certainly, with him deciding to come out of retirement. Now, there's time away, and but I know that guy trains like a bad man. I ran into him in a hotel somewhere a while back, and we had some fun chatter back and forth, and never thought he'd do it, but he's doing it, and so we better get ready for it.
0: Not every day you run into Aaron Donald at your hotel.
1: When I hear like retire for 2 years and then comes back, what do you think of?
0: Oh, that's a good question. When I hear retire for 2 years and come back.
1: Not like a rapper or an actor.
0: I actually think, was Gronk out for 2 years? He was out for a little bit, then came back with Tampa Bay.
1: Gronk's a good one.
0: Gronkowski.
1: I was going to say, for me, the standard is Ed Too Tall Jones.
0: Okay.
1: Ed Too Tall Jones.
0: That's
1: in the middle
0: before
1: of
0: my time. But
1: yeah, but yeah. In the middle of his career, he was one of the best players in the NFL, and he was like, I'm going to go do pro boxing, and then came back, and then again was one of the best players, but he was 28.
0: Right.
1: But he basically surrendered 2 years of his prime.
0: Brandon Graham, people keep bringing up in recent memory. Remember he came out?
1: Was he any good at the end? I don't remember.
0: Was that last year or 2 years ago he came back? Well, because he did win a Super Bowl if he did come back in that Super Bowl season. But again, the fact that I don't even remember means he was an afterthought on that defense.
1: Yeah.
0: So there's not really like a like-for-like comparison for this for Aaron Donald.
1: Randy missed a year before he came to the Niners.
0: That's true.
1: Randy Moss. I mean,
0: he's in one of the greatest, if not, you know, he's number 2 or 3 in any power ranking when it comes to wide receivers of all time.
1: Yeah. And he had a little left in the tank.
0: So Gronk was 2018 his last year at the Patriots, and then 2020 he joined the Bucs. Like, I guess that would be the comp, but that's offense.
1: So 2018 was his last, so he missed 1 year.
0: Yeah, basically. So, and what, Aaron Donald's two? So, eh.
1: I don't know. I
0: don't know what to, like, and we're going to ask Baldy in a couple minutes. I legitimately don't know how he's going to look. He is a workout-aholic.
1: I have a feeling he'll look good.
0: Well, but is he going to be a situational guy?
1: Joe.
0: Is he going to look good for a play and then he's going to miss like a series here and there?
1: There's a handful of guys in my head when I close my eyes and I go, like, dominant defensive players that came into Candlestick or Levi's that I vividly remember destroying everything in that game. Reggie White, Lawrence Taylor, J.J. Watt, Aaron Donald. It's a small list. And I watched Khalil Mack in his prime when he was with the Bears. They came in and he was very, very good. Yeah. He was not as good as Aaron Donald. And he was very good. Very good.
0: Yeah.
1: There's just not a lot of guys. He was unbelievably dominant against the 49ers. Even though his record doesn't say it, he's a monster.
0: No, he is. And
1: he's so good.
0: And it's also a position, obviously, defensive tackle, where generally you're not going to be looking at the box score. It's going to be all that sexy. With that position, usually. He's different, though. He's just been different his whole career. Like, him and Chris Jones are the two defensive tackles I think of this era.
1: 2018, Levi's, Niners versus Rams. I believe it was a healthy Todd Gurley, ran for like 80 yards on the first series. He ripped the ball out of either Jeff Wilson Jr. or Matt Breida's hands. He was unreal.
0: In 2018, he had 20 and a half sacks as a defensive tackle.
1: He was unreal. The 2021 NFC Championship game in January of 2022, I'll never forget, Jimmy Garoppolo gets the ball, final couple minutes of the game, and my dad turns to me, and I'm like, this is his moment, this is his moment.
0: What was your dad doing?
1: He was packing up.
0: Oh, no.
1: He's like, it's Jimmy Garoppolo, Joe. And
0: I love your dad.
1: And he was like, because my dad loved Aaron Donald.
0: He's like that, his kind of player, just a beast.
1: He loved him.
0: Loved him.
1: Because he just played so hard.
0: Yeah.
1: And
0: he loved kind of like the scrap, like undersized for his position, his whole story.
1: They did this thing like Rams house. I don't know if you just.
0: Oh, whose house? And it's everyone else's house except the Rams.
1: Yeah. And the Jumbotron, or like, I guess it's like a, kind of like how the Warriors have this underneath the middle of the court. What are those things called?
0: It's a Jumbotron is right. It's like the.
1: But it's.
0: I know what it is.
1: It's like a wraparound.
0: It's like a scoreboard. Ring almost is what it is. It's like an oval kind of a shaped ring that's around
1: and
0: it.
1: You can see both sides of it.
0: It's the screen.
1: Anyway, they kept showing Aaron Donald on it as he was walking onto the field with the 49ers getting the ball, and he just dominated that. Those final handful of plays, just watch, you know, all three plays. He was unreal.
0: So
1: it's etched in my head forever.
0: I actually have a list of NFL stars who unretired. This is via ESPN. Shout out Kevin Seifert for putting this list together. Number one, they have Randall Cunningham. It appeared over back in 1995 when he was at the age 32, received almost no interest on the free agent market.
1: Minnesota Vikings.
0: And then, but the Minnesota coach, then he convinced him to resume his career as a backup in 1997. When Brad Johnson, the then starter, was injured in 98, Cunningham took over and led the team to an overall record of 15-1 with an MVP caliber season, throwing for 3,700 yards and 34 touchdowns. Pretty incredible. You know what else is incredible? Shark Week, because Brian Baldinger is joining us right meow.
2: He breaks down plays better than anyone.
4: I mean, this is like Shark Week now. And you know what Baker Mayfield is? He's chum. Look at these sharks. You think you're getting away from those four angry sharks? It's Shark Week. It's time to eat. Make the read. Urgency. That's the name of the game right here. Urgency. Now. On it. He's on it. Touchdown. Beautiful throw.
2: He's our 95.7 The Game NFL insider, Brian Baldinger.
0: 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Baldy, good morning. Joe Spadoni alongside Joe Shasky. And we'll bring you right into the conversation we were just having. I mean, Aaron Donald coming out of retirement at the age of 35, already a loaded defense when you think of the trade for Myles Garrett, reigning DPOY. You trade for Trent McDuffie, you sign Jalen Watson, and now you add a future Hall of Famer who knows your town better than anyone else, knows the team better than anyone else. Aaron freaking Donald is back. We knew it was a possibility. We knew it was probably going to happen. But what does this mean now heading into week one down in Australia for the 49ers and 49er fans?
5: Well, it's going to be a long, hard day, but it's going to be a long, hard day whether Aaron was there or not. The fact that you're getting him in the first game, whether, you know, how much he plays, I don't know. I'm friends with his trainer, Pudi Carson, and he's been training with him now for the last 6 weeks. And his trainer tells me, like, there's been no slowdown in anything that he does. Now, it's still a two-year layoff. It's 2.5 years since he played the Giants in his last game in 2023. That's pretty good. Pretty good layoff. But honestly, if they didn't make the trade, I don't know that he would have even considered it. Like, I don't think it would have happened. I think this was a trigger point to, like, okay, now let's put two Hall of Famers together next to each other, literally next to each other, and let's see what we got, along with Kobe and Byron and the whole group. Like, it's a stacked team. But I've seen stacked teams before. Chicago Bears were stacked after the 86 Super Bowl win when they blew New England out. And they didn't do anything after that. Like, it still has to come together. There still has to be – there's still a lot. This is a lot of moving parts in football. And the ball's shaped funny and it bounces funny and things happen. Like, you still got to go out and do it. But on paper, they're paper Lions right now.
1: Yeah, in my mind, felt like Vinny Testaverde retired 10,000 times and would get the phone call, you know, week 7 and come out of retirement and play for whoever. But, like, when we were discussing this, I said, you know, in my mind, the guy that I immediately thought of, even though he was way younger, was Ed Too Tall Jones, who retired, went to boxing, came back, yeah, was still dominant, but he was a good 5 years younger. The eras were different. Yeah. I mean, is there really any precedent for someone taking this kind of time off on the defensive side of the ball?
5: No. No, but it's also, you know, I mean, the standard that he set. I don't think he's coming back to play 20 plays, to be a part-time pass rusher. He's coming back to be a dominant player. That's what he was when he left. That's what he wants to be coming back. So, you know, the mentality, he's just an unusual guy. He's a Pittsburgh guy. Like, he's from the grit of Pittsburgh. That's how he's raised. Like, he never stopped training, which isn't football training. But, you know, he's just an unusual guy. Like, he's a natural leader because of his work ethic. And basically, the way he lives his life. He's got a smile on his face every day. But he will fight anybody. Anywhere, anytime. Like, nobody can start a fight and finish a fight quicker than Aaron Donald on a football field. Like, that's what he brings. He brings that type of fight to practice. You talk to Andrew Whitworth, guys that had to go through walkthroughs with that guy. Like, he was hard to deal with in walkthroughs. Like, he just wants to dominate, you know, and that's what he wants to do right now. So you got to, like, Carver Willis might be your starting left guard, you know, in Australia. I don't know exactly how the depth chart is going to. Like, Carver Willis might see Aaron Donald, like, in his first game. Like, that's not really fair, you know? That's not really a fair thing. But that's probably what he's going to see.
1: All right, Baldy, how many of these hits do you do around the country, you think? Just off the top of your head.
5: No, you know, I'm doing 10 or 12 a week.
1: Okay. So I'm just curious, around the country, when you do these hits, how much does the conversation revolve around injuries? Mm. Or is this, like, a more problematic, I guess, if you will, is the chatter louder here in San Francisco? Because everybody here
5: is louder in San Francisco. It's louder in San Francisco because of the people that it's affecting. But it is loud everywhere, and it is annoying everywhere. Soft tissue injuries, all this stuff. We got all this science, all this stuff out there, you know. And then you're seeing, like, a Mahomes come back from a major knee reconstruction. It's going to take every snap on Monday night. You see Daniel Jones come back from an Achilles injury, and you can't tell that he was injured. So, like, there's some guys that are just back, and you go, man, if they can do it, can't everybody? You know, can't everybody? Right. Everybody's different, I understand. But yes, it is an irritant throughout this preseason everywhere you go. But it probably is louder in San Francisco just because of who it's affecting.
1: Well, I would agree. I mean, Mike Evans feels like he's going to be day-to-day for, you know, the rest of the year. Obviously, Kittle is returning from this Achilles injury. We'll get to him. But Nick out and Michael out right now. Specifically Nick, have you heard anything from him? I mean, you've worked out with him. You've talked to him. It sounds like he's not doing any of these drills. I mean, I'm really worried about him. And then different doctors are speculating, hey, this second and third repairs on the ACL actually take 12 to 18 months. We're only at 11 months. You know, how are you viewing this Nick Bosa absence currently?
5: Well, I look, if you're not concerned, then you're just not, I mean, you're just not really paying attention. And you should be concerned. He should be concerned. Like, you're talking about a third ACL. Like, I don't care who you are. Like, that's, like, you're always, first of all, nobody ever feels like they're all the way back until they get hit, all right? And they get up from the hit, you know, and they survive one of these, you know, cuts that some running back's going to do on the backside of a play. Like, you're not really sure what it's going to feel like. Everybody that's ever come back from an ACL, I only had one, fortunately, but you could do all the training you want. You could do all the rehab you want. Until you get out there and play, it's a new knee. It feels like a different knee. It doesn't feel like it did before. I don't care how big and strong and young you are. Like, these things are, it's a mental barrier and it's a physical barrier. So for anybody not to be concerned, then they just haven't been through this before. It's a concern.
0: Odyssey NFL insider Brian Baldinger joining us here on the River Islands guest line, and also going to be joining us at the Red and Gold Summit this Thursday at Jack's Restaurant and Bar in Pleasant Hill. Can't wait for that, Baldy. And also, yeah. I want to bring this up because we've talked about this, you know, all summer long, ever since we knew this guy was available. And I know you love this individual that I'm about to bring up, Max Crosby. Obviously, we thought the Ravens were going to trade for him, two first-round picks. That fell through. They're saying it was the physical. I don't know. Maybe they got buyer's remorse because of the draft capital they had to give up, et cetera, et cetera. All I know is he's really freaking good, and he's potentially out there and is available to be had. And if I'm a Niner fan right now, I would love to trade for a guy like that. Not just because what the Rams did and they got Aaron Donald back and they got Myles Garrett. I just think this would give the team such a big boost on the field. And he just fits the ethos, I think, of this team. And like, he's the defensive version of what George Kittle is on offense. He has balls to the wall. You're not getting nothing but energy every single snap. Like, should they explore a trade for Max Crosby? I know the answer is probably obviously yes, but like, don't you think this team needs a little bit of extra juice heading into this season? A big splash could do that.
5: Well, I mean, look, you're in an arms race with the Rams right now. This is like, you know, this is a military arms race trying to keep up. Like, I don't know that Max Crosby is available or could be had. I have no idea. All I know is I was at the SAC Summit out in Las Vegas a month ago, and nobody could beat him off the line of scrimmage. Everybody challenged him. Jaden Verse, pick a guy that was out there. Nobody could beat him off the ball. Nobody. Like, he won it. And they had a competition, open competition. Max, I mean, I got it on video. He beat everybody off the ball. Then all the drills. Like, I know Baltimore basically said that this knee is shot. Like, I don't see it. Now, I failed a physical. You know, coming in after my 6 year, failed a physical and played six more years. Like, they said my knee was shot. Like, everybody evaluates these things different. But I feel like if you had a chance to get Max Crosby, he becomes your best defensive player immediately. Like, he's just that type of, and it's infectious the way that he plays the game, the way that he practices. You know, Shanahan's not going to beat him in the building on any given day. He'll beat everybody in the building. Like, he just is. He's got, like, his, like, I know Max a long time, but, like, honestly, he's got the Michael Jordan mentality. He wants to be the best that's ever done it. That's how he wants to leave this game whenever he leaves this game.
1: When you look at this 49er offense, what do you think is the strength of the offense right now?
5: I would say Kyle's play calling ability, you know, and how they can game plan. I don't know what this receiving core is going to look like. Like, it's all new, including, you know, Debo's 2 years or whatever it's been a year. Like, you know, I got to see what Debo's role is going to look like. Is he going to carry the ball? Does he have explosive ability anymore? Like, I don't know what he looks like. He wasn't good the second half of the season, but Washington wasn't good the second half of the season last year. So I don't want to, you know, taint his performance or stats the second half. He was awesome the first half of the season. He was their best, you know, wide receiver by far. But anyways, I got to see what it looks like. I don't know what they're going to be able to count on. Can they count on George? Can they count on Evans? I don't know who to count on. So I'm leaning on Kyle's ability to call plays, to game plan, Brock Purdy's ability to put the ball where it needs to be put, to whoever's supposed to catch it. Jake Tongis, I didn't know who Jake Tongis was at this time last year. End up being a pretty good player for him. So I got to see, like, I don't know what Jacob Cowing, can he do anything at the receiver position? I don't know what to expect. But is McCaffrey, what role, what level of McCaffrey are we going to get? You know, are we going to get a 4 yard a carry guy that's just, you know, geeked up and can score touchdowns, catch everything that's thrown to him? Or does he have 20 yard bursts left in those legs of his right now? I don't know, honestly, don't know what to expect. Last time we saw him, they were awful against Seattle. So, you know, and it's largely the same offensive line, quarterback, running backs for the most part. We got to see what this receiving core is going to look like right now.
0: Do you think Brock Purdy could elevate this relatively unknown, if that is the case, if it's like this unknown receiving core, unproven, I guess is a better word, right, with the Watkins of the world, Cowings and Striblings? Do you think Brock is at the point in his career where he could elevate some of these guys now?
5: Well, he's shown ability to do that. It's a lot to ask, but, you know, he's going to throw it to the open guy. Like, he knows how to go through progressions and get rid of the ball and extend plays. He's shown that for a big chunk of his career. So that's what he's going to have to continue to do. Now, are guys going to get open off some of these schemes and some of these play action passes? And can they get some chunk plays down the field? They're going to need that. And if that means that's Brock elevating everybody, fine. But I you know, at some point, you got to complete passes and you got to stay on the field and extend drives. You got to finish drives. And so whenever and wherever that happens, they, you know, he's been able to do that. You know, they had a real safety net for the last 3 years in Juwan Jennings. He just seemed like a safety net. You know, like when everything else failed, you could throw it to Juwan. He just was a big guy that knew how to use his body and was very dependable. And maybe the most dependable guy they had, just because he was the healthiest guy they had for the most part, like, he's not there anymore. So who's going to be that safety net for him?
1: I'm looking at the defensive side, Baldy, and it's so hard to evaluate anything. No Bosa, no Michael. Green's been out for the majority of the last couple of weeks. He's the opposite corner of D'Amador Lenore. We don't know what you're going to get from Dre Greenlaw. Romello Hyatt, we haven't seen a lot in preseason. The young defensive linemen that they've drafted, we just haven't seen a lot of impact. And their secondary, they have no healthy safeties. Like, and with a new DC, I guess I'm not sure how I can even have a feel for what they can do, having not seen any of these guys play on the field. How can anyone know what their defense is going to look like, Baldy?
5: Well, you don't. You don't know what it's going to look like. So you don't know what you're good at yet. And so I'll just leave it like this, Joe, because I've been saying this for the last few years, but maybe this year more than any other year. Like, September's the new August. You know, we used to wait until they played preseason games before you could evaluate anybody. Now they don't play in the games. And so now September, the three games in September this year, starting, you know, over in Australia, that's when you're going to make the evaluation. Look, they play the Miami Dolphins for their home opener. Like, they're not a good football team. They're a young team. You know, I don't know what's going to happen week one in Australia, but it's a long trip. There's going to be jet lag. There's going to be all kinds of issues going over there, the field, who knows. But, you know, you're going to get a home opener against Miami where you hope you feel good about whatever you have and at least get yourself a win early in the year. You should be able to do that. And then, you know, you kind of go from there. Like, if you're 2-0, you're in great shape. None of this conversation is even worth. But if it's an ugly start against the Rams, which it might be, like, you got a chance to get even with Miami as you try to get some of these guys back healthy, figure out what some of these guys can do. And who knows? Maybe Dre and Nick are Dre and Nick. We don't know because we haven't seen them.

0: that's just the league right now. September's the new August. That's just where teams are at.
1: It's interesting you say that, because I opened up the show. I was explaining to Joe, like, when I was a kid, you know, early mid to late 90s, early 2000s, first game, maybe you get a series or two. Second game, they would play maybe a half. The third game, they'd play maybe into the third quarter, depends, you know. And then the fourth game, no one would really play. Yeah. And it feels like now, would we get 12 snaps for Brock Kittle? Brock Purdy, yeah, in the preseason, you know, and I look at this, like, so many guys are injured. I mean, you played in the league for so long. Like, what is it? Is it about the year long training? Is it not building up the callus of hitting in practice? You know, if somebody came to you from the league and was like, Baldy, like, how would you set up the preseason so that we can have a better product, you know, from the jump? What would your answer to them be?
0: Well, my answer is something that's not – I mean, they need more contact. Like, the players just – that's – I mean, you call it calluses, but it's a hitting game. It's a contact game. You got to get through that part. You know, like first time you dislocate your elbow or sprain your wrist or something, punching somebody as an offensive lineman, like, it hurts. You got to, like, play through it, you know. And missing days because of that now – or some of these things that players are missing, that doesn't help you get ready for the season. We're going to see a rash of injuries early in the season until you start getting into a some sort of routine where you're hitting, and maybe you put the pads on during the week, you know, for a day or here and there. But I think that's a big part of it. And then guys just overtrain. They go to all these facilities. They're doing all this jumping and running and jumping on top of boxes and putting it on social media, and it looks great, but, like, that's the only way to really get trained for football is to play football. Like, you know, you jump all the boxes you want. It doesn't make you a better football player. You might mentally think you're more explosive, but you really, your body is what it is. This is what you're – and so you need to rest. I think resting is kind of a lost art when it comes to this football thing. And then when it's time to go, you got to go. You got to get yourself ready. And I feel like that's all been changed, and that's why, you know, you have all these injuries right now.
2: You know, Baldy, I'm really curious. Like, it's an under-discussed thing with the 49ers. They're on their fourth straight defensive coordinator. Like they had Steve Wilkes. They went with the unknown guy in Sorensen. They brought back Saleh, and now they got Raheem Morris. What's the Raheem Morris effect going to look like on this team? And it might have to be creativity, as we're talking about potentially – no Nick Bosa week one. We'll see with that injury. Hopefully he's back. A lot of new faces here and there, some young guys. Like, what is the Raheem Morris effect going to look like early on here, potentially?
0: I don't know, because I don't know if he knows what he has. Like, does he have four guys that can get to the quarterback where he can play all these coverages and all? Like, what does he have that's good? Like, you could go to Denver right now and you go, okay, you know, you got Benito, you got Zach Allen, you've got Sertan over here. You know what you have. You know, you can lock up on the outside and rush five on a consistent basis. Vance Joseph. I mean, they led the league in sacks. They know what they have. I don't know if Raheem, to be fair to Raheem, I don't know if he knows what he can do well right now and what he can lean on. And then when you start game planning against a team like the Rams where, okay, you're on the 3-yard line. All right, the fade's coming to Davante Adams. It's coming, right? They're going to throw it. It's guaranteed they're going to throw it to Devontae. Now, who do you have that's going to match up with them that can discourage that throw? Like, I don't know if Raheem knows what he has out there on the outside to be able to do that.
1: Baldy, let's have a little fun here at the end. This okay. Dejon Love story.
2: Oh, my God.
1: Have you been following
2: that's
1: this?
2: What we're
1: Come
2: doing.
1: On, Baldy.
0: I'm not really following, but obviously it's there. And all of the mockery of it that has taken place is the more fun story, honestly. But, like, who wears a helmet on the beach? Like, come on. Like, I've never seen that. Like if that's not the dead giveaway, then I don't know what is.
1: What's
2: not rock? You're not rocking the helmet on the beach with the shirt off? No?
1: Baldy, what, like, have you ever been scammed? I'm just curious.
2: Oh, my,
1: like,
2: God.
1: Everybody's gotten taken.
2: Oh, you admit that.
1: What? No. We've all been, like, my mom got scammed recently and almost pulled money out. Like, oh, my God. And she was petrified. You know, someone took advantage of her, tried to take advantage of her. Do you have

0: any like funny scamming or someone pretending to be someone they're not story?
1: So it's interesting. I remember literally 30 years ago, Boys to Men was the hot group. They're out of Philly.
0: Oh, yeah.
1: Philadelphia born group. Okay. So anyways, I'm in this gym in Philadelphia, and this gym had a great basketball court. Allen Iverson would like all these guys, Kobe, they would all be playing on this court. So I was like, I'm going to train this gym just to see the basketball player. So anyways, I see this guy and he's training Boys to Men in the gym. Right. So anyways, we just happened to come into the locker room at the end of their training session. And I see the trainer and he's a big guy. So I ask him, I go, hey, did you play football? You look like you got some size to you. And he goes, yeah, I played with the Cowboys back in the day. So I'm thinking to myself, okay, how far back is he talking about? So he goes, I go, when were you with the Cowboys? So I was there from 82 to 88. So he goes, oh, yeah, I was there. Made it for a couple of years in 82 and 83. And I'm thinking to myself, he wasn't even on the team. They didn't even try out for the team. But it got him the job with Boys to Men. So I wasn't going to bust him. You know, maybe Boys to Men thought that was part of the resume that got him the job. But I'm thinking to myself, like, this is one guy training a popular, you know, all-boy band, whatever they are. And I'm going, this probably happens all the time. You know, people put this on the resume to get a job, whatever, to say that you're a trainer. Like, that's one story, you know, that I know of that somebody said they were somebody. Hard to verify it back then. You know, a little bit easier now. Like, some of this stuff is just kind of silly, you know, what this guy was doing.
2: Well, don't worry. Baldy will be there in the flesh this Thursday, I hope, at Jack's Bar and Restaurant in Pleasant Hill. Not the Dejan Love version of Brian Baldinger. And get this. So you're going to be out Friday, Shasky. We got Bonte coming in. We got Baldy coming in.
0: Oh, Bonte and Baldy.
2: Bonte and Baldy on Friday. And guess who's joining us at 8:30 on Friday morning? The Hall of Famer, Terrell Owens, is going to be joining us as well.
0: Wow.
2: T.O., baby. That's right. Let's freaking go. You pumped up for that, Baldy?
1: Yes, I am. When I saw T.O. was joining us at 8:30, I thought this is great because T.O. is just such an incredible story, like just his journey and, you know, who he became and who he played with and all that kind of stuff. Like, it's just, you know, you can go in so many different directions with T.O.
2: I'm
1: not so sure that if T.O. put a 49er helmet on right now, that he wouldn't be able to help you guys out against the Rams. Like, honestly, like, the guy does legitimately keep himself in top shape.
0: Baldy, I'm convinced he could have played till he was 50-something years old. No, I'm dead serious on this. He was unreal. Unreal as a player. My favorite T.O.
1: I'll tell you a quick story.
0: Yeah, give it to me.
1: 49ers are playing the Falcons in Atlanta, and Bill Walsh is the GM, and I'm announcing the game for Fox. And I'm down in their field before the game.
0: The overtime game?
1: You have to look it up.
0: Okay.
1: It might have been overtime. But anyways, I'm down there in the field, and T.O. is legitimately putting on a show pregame. Like, he's running every route like it's his last route. And, like, you just like, okay, some guys go out there and they warm up for 15 minutes. Like, he's doing it for an hour. Bill Walsh taps me on the shoulder and goes, how long has he been doing this? I go, I don't know. I've been down here for an hour. Like Bill Walsh, like, can we get this guy out? He wanted to get him off the field, save something for this is his general manager saying, get this guy off the field. I wonder if we asked that to T.O. on Thursday or Friday, if he would even remember that. I think that's kind of his mentality.
0: He had one game in Atlanta that went to overtime, and he got into it with Greg Knapp, the offensive coordinator, and he kept saying, throw me the ball. Who can make a play? I can make a play. And then he had a line, something to the effect of, you know, they say, T.O., you drop a bunch of balls. I know one thing I didn't drop, a flight to Honolulu.
2: He loves him some him. I love me some me.
1: All right.
2: And I love me some Brian Baldinger.
0: I'll see you on Thursday,
2: Baldy. Let's go,
1: all right, man. Get the popcorn all ready, guys. It's going to be fun, man.
2: Let's go. That's Brian freaking Baldinger. See him this Thursday at the Red and Gold Summit at Jack's Bar and Restaurant in Pleasant Hill. 4 to 6 with all the hosts. Will and Dibs get the party started at 2:00. And then the next day on Friday, he'll be in studio with me and Bonte. And yes, T.O., the Hall of Famer, going to be joining us at 8:30. Can't wait. We got the sound off coming up in a couple minutes. Also can't wait for that. Bonte joining us later at 9:00 for the whole hour presented by Ceremony Ford, your Bay Area Ford store. But now, Carter, it is time for the injury report.
3: It's time for the Injury Report.
4: That really hurts.
3: Brought to you by Boxer and Gerson, Northern California's premier workers' compensation law firm, helping injured workers get their lives back for over 40 years.
2: Don't worry, people. It was just a misunderstanding. Kyle Shanahan clarified his comments he made about George Kittle, quote-unquote, taking a step back, saying that was meant to mean taking a step back onto the field, not a step back in his recovery from a torn Achilles. Shanahan clarified his comments yesterday. So everyone freaking out, stop freaking out. Kittle is on the field this week, and his workload and practice before leaving for Australia will determine how much, if at all, he plays against the Rams. Again, week one in Melbourne, Australia, mate. The injury report is brought to you by Boxer and Gerson, Northern California's premier workers' compensation law firm, helping injured workers get their lives back for over 40 years. What's up?
0: I got the game.
2: Oh, you found it?
0: Yeah, okay, 2001. They went to overtime, 37-31. Falcons, Niners at the Georgia Dome, 50,000 people in attendance.
2: 50,000?
0: Yeah. God.
2: You remember like it was yesterday, don't you?
0: Yeah, because T.O. was unreal, and I missed those 10 a.m. games against the Saints, the Panthers, the Falcons.
2: I want to ask T.O., his prime wasn't in the social media era. How he would have handled the social media era today and how he would be viewing him today versus early 2000s.
0: It's week five. They're playing Atlanta. After being held without a catch for the entire first half, T.O. goes for 9 catches, 183 yards, and 3 touchdowns. The last, a 52-yard bomb in overtime as the 49ers battled from behind the entire game. Chris Chandler of the Falcons, 2 touchdowns. The last one, a 47-yarder to Brian Finneran.
2: Oh, Finneran!
0: You guys don't see you guys
2: poor early. Michael Finneran begin again. That's a Chris Berman right there.
0: Nine for 183 in the second half and overtime.
2: Decent.
0: And 3 touchdowns.
2: Decent little player. Must have had a nice little career, that guy. He is, I agree with Baldy. He's like the offensive version of what Aaron Donald is now, when it's like, oh, he stays in shape forever.
0: He'll play forever.
2: 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KGMZ FM and HD1 San Francisco and Odyssey Sports Station in the home of the Golden State Warriors and Valkyries. So sick. Always live in the Free Odyssey app, and we are coming live from the Laughing Monk Studios. Yes, Terrell Owens is going to be joining us 8:30 Friday morning. Can't wait for that with Baldy and Bonte. But in the meantime,
0: I know you're going to go to it just for 1 minute. T.O. in his prime. Jerry's the greatest I've ever seen.
2: Mm-hmm.
0: T.O. in his prime is unlike any player I've ever seen in my life, because he would truck stick a linebacker and then run past everyone.
2: More physical than you. He's faster than you. And he lets you know about it, too.
0: Everybody talks all this. And look, Randy's great. I'm not saying they're just such different players.
2: They are different.
0: Sign me up for T.O. all day, every day. He's one of the most dynamic players in any sport I've ever seen.
2: One thing those guys both have in common, they love to sound off, is what they like to do.
3: 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The only place where you can vent about anything you want, anytime you want. 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That's 628-400-9880. See if you made the cut. It's time for Sound Off right now.
2: I got to be honest. The Sound Off, it's taken off is what it is. People are fired up about anything and everything. It doesn't even have to be sports related. And we'll start it off with number one.
5: You know what really grinds my juice? When you're at the grocery store and they ask you, you want a bag? You need a bag? And you go, sure, okay, I'll take a bag. You don't really need one, but it's a few things. So you say, I'll take a bag because they're off. And then they charge you a certain amount. It doesn't matter whether it's 15, 25 cents. Why didn't you just ask me straight up, do I want to purchase a bag? There's a big difference if I ask you, do you want a drink? Or would you like to purchase a drink for 25 cents? But no, it's everywhere. It's not even just one store. It's like there's corporates out there teaching those people how to scam customers out of paying for bags because the old lady thinks she's getting some free bags. Why don't they ever ask, would you like to purchase a bag?
2: Listen, I'm not going to poo-poo the financials of others. Maybe 25 cents is a lot to some people. The key for all of that is you wait until after you already paid for it, and then you ask for the bag. Because then at that point, they're just going to give it to you. Have you guys not been? I'm just saying that they do. Carter knows.
0: One of the great cheapskates I've ever run across.
6: That's a pro move.
2: It's not being a cheapskate. It's just being savvy is what it is.
0: I find it to be ridiculous that they ask you, like, do you want a bag? Dog, I got an entire grocery cart full of stuff.
2: I have three onions, three bell peppers. Am I going to come and juggle this to my car?
0: I'm just going to fire this into the back of my trunk. It should be baked into the cost of the groceries. I find that the whole exercise absolutely ridiculous.
2: Oh, you know what I also find ridiculous? Maybe this is the bouginess in me. And I know I'm not going to call out the grocery store because they may do ads on our station. You know who you are. Don't give me a paper bag with no handles. Absolutely useless. Especially totally when I'm holding the hand of a three-year-old in the
6: parking
2: lot.
6: What are we doing with that one?
2: Like, come on.
6: Be better, supermarket.
2: 1995 called. They want their bags back. All right. Number two, the sound off. You need to give me my bed back, Carter.
7: I just want to say this. Why do we have people get in the freeway, right, 4-5 lanes, and they would pick the farthest lane to the left, the passing lane, or what was known back in the day as the fast lane, and be slow AF?
2: It's still called the fast lane, as far as I'm concerned. I think the passing lane, no. You got to be fast if you're in the left lane. Absolutely. We could all agree on that. That sounded like a certain mailman from the Daly City area. Maybe Jonathan? Maybe. I won't put his business out there. It just sounded like it. Could have been someone else.
0: He's driving on the road, and he's like, I'm here, you're there.
2: That's pretty good. We don't have that drop anymore. See, Pete, Carter doesn't even know what that's in reference to. We're here, and there. It's one of the all-time drops. I think it got lost when we switched buildings, amongst other things, unfortunately. All right, that's number two. Let's go to number three.
8: Joe Spadoni, I got something for you. If you're going to make a Lord of the Rings reference, can you please come correct? First, you said your kid had hobbit hands, and then you said the Spadonis have elf-like features. Which one is it? Are you kidding me?
2: You know what's so funny? I thought about that exact thing. I was like, you know what? Someone might sound... No, I swear to God.
0: Is that straight from the Dungeons & Dragons playbook?
2: From the Lord of the Rings playbook. Please show some respect here. J.R.R. Tolkien, one of the fine authors of the last two centuries.
0: Oh, what?
2: Fought in World War I. Show some respect, please. All right.
6: He never read the books.
2: He never read it. Hobbits are different than elves. I understand that. But hobbits and elves both have similar features in the pointed big ears. I have large ears. Benny does too. All right.
9: Size matters.
2: It does. Now, the elves in this regard in the Tolkien universe are very beautiful, and they are like a level above everyone else. And
0: is
2: they
0: this
2: don't
0: how
2: age.
0: You wooed Nicole?
2: This is exactly what I did. Yeah. First date. Exactly. Just talking to
0: me. We break down the difference between an elf.
2: Oh, yeah. Oh, yeah. You know what she does? She's, do you know what she whispers to me? Talk nerdy to me. That's
0: Shut
2: what
0: up.
2: She says. Talk nerdy to me.
6: Hell yeah.
2: Hell yeah. See? Sam knows. But no, there are main differences between hobbits and elves.
0: You turned Sam on.
2: They're called the halflings, too. But no, but
0: they're the half what?
2: Halflings. Hobbits. That's another term for them. Halflings.
6: Is that like a slang?
2: And don't get it twisted. There's different elves, too.
0: Define an elf. What is an elf? Is it like magical? Like what?
2: Yeah, they're magical beings. They don't age. They're like higher beings. They came from a different island into Middle Earth. They're not actually from Middle Earth. They just came over here to hang out.
0: How's that different from like a fairy?
2: Fairies have wings, Joe.
0: Oh.
2: Fairies have wings. And I don't believe there are any fairies in the Lord of the Rings universe. I could be wrong, Sam.
6: I believe that I know.
2: There's the Maiar. So there's a lot of different beings. There's a lot. But no, they're different. They're different. All right.
0: So is your son an elf or a hobbit?
2: He has more hobbit-like features, but there are some elf features in there as well.
6: He can grow into an elf.
2: But he has the curly Frodo hair is what I'm saying. So, and he's kind of short right now, so it's perfect. Oh, he just got his basketball jersey for his upcoming little camp/season. He's on the Bulls. Actually, it's a pretty cool jersey. It's with Spadoni in the back. It's got the Red Bull. I was like, ah.
6: What number?
2: Do you know what he picked? 99.
0: Spadoni's like, it's the only time I'm going to see you, son, because Sundays are for NFL couch lounging when I'm watching Panthers Cardinals at 10 a.m.
2: Don't act like you're above Panthers Cardinals.
0: I am.
2: You'll be watching Carson Beck
0: guys,
2: and Jeremiah Love.
0: You guys have overrated the 10 a.m. week.
2: Hey, the Panthers were a playoff team last year.
0: With Amazon.
2: The Panthers almost beat the Rams. What are you talking about?
0: I don't want to watch Bryce Young play football.
2: You like Bryce Young. You loved him coming out of Alabama.
0: I did not love him coming. I said he's too small. Can't take him number one overall.
10: Little ass boy.
0: Yeah, dude, you cannot take that guy number one overall.
2: Is that who Ayuk was referencing all along? All right, number four, sound off.
9: Hey, kids, any kids in the car right now, cover your ears.
0: Oh, boy.
9: I'm going to say a word. That word is outside. That's a word your parents never want you to hear, right? I mean, come on, man. Beg your parents to take you outside. Look it up in the dictionary. They don't want you to find that word out. Tell your parents to take you outside.
2: I am in total agreement with that. Go outside. Like, I feel like I'm pulling like teeth when I tell Benny. I was like, all right, dude, we're going to go to the park. I don't want to go to the park. It's like, that's too damn bad.
0: Well, I mean, he sees Pops lying on the couch 10 a.m. Sunday. I'm here all day, kid.
2: That's not the case.
6: I don't want to go. Bryce Young plays at 10.
0: Yeah, exactly.
2: No, I take him to the park, and then I sit on the park bench.
0: I got to watch Jacksonville Indy.
2: Again.
6: Jonathan Taylor.
2: Thank you. You're locked in on these games.
0: You're not missing anything in your life if you miss out on a few of the AFC South games. Like,
2: that's a stacked division. What are you talking about?
0: Stacked.
2: Texans, Colts, and Jaguars. There's talent galore there. You kidding me? Show some respect. And then you got Titans. I mean, Robert Saleh, year one. Well, Cam Ward. Right, Sam? Come on. Carnell Tate. That's
10: don't
2: it.
10: Do that.
2: That's all I know. Jeffrey Simmons, right? That's the other guy. There you go. All right, shut it down. That's right. Let's shut it down.
0: I want to be serious for a second about this, guys, and like the schedule.
2: Hold on,
0: like,
2: we have a
11: that was Sound Off. Do it every day at 8 a.m. Call the number now, 628-400-9880. That's 628-400-9880. Leave a message about anything you want and see if you make the cut tomorrow.
2: And again, it's every single day, Monday through Friday, 8 a.m. The Sound Off, 628-400-9880.
0: I want to have like a legitimate football fan conversation.
2: Okay.
0: It used to be all the games were on Sunday. Now, because of how the networks have all bought in, you know, you got a Thursday game. Fox complained that they weren't getting enough big time games, so they're getting a more marquee matchup in the afternoon matchup.
2: What is it? The America's Game of the Week, right?
0: Yeah. Mm-hmm. You have Sunday Night Football. You have the Monday Night Football have gotten better games because everyone's mad that, you know, whoever the new dog is in town gets fed some good games.
2: Sure.
0: I think at one time, sitting on the couch for all these games on Sunday made a lot of sense. I think we're beyond that. This is week two. I just want to – can't leave the couch. Falcons-Panthers, 10 a.m.
2: My Atlanta Falcons.
0: Can't leave the couch. Tampa, Cleveland, 10 a.m.
2: Baker Mayfield.
0: Can't leave the couch. Cincinnati, Houston.
2: I think we're just built different.
0: No, just
2: I celebrate all games.
0: Jets, Packers, 10 a.m.
2: Jordan Love. There's fantasy implications in every single one of these games.
0: You told me you're
2: a fantasy diehard. Okay.
0: Patriots, Steelers, and then Titans versus the Eagles. Can we acknowledge, if you were to miss a slate, it's the morning Sunday slate now. That's the slate you miss. I'm not saying there's not an occasional game
2: that
0: I want to tap in on.
2: What week was that?
0: That's week two.
2: Okay. What's week one looking
0: like? I'll give you week one. I actually looked at it yesterday. I was looking at this thoroughly. Tampa, Cincinnati.
2: I'll be locked in. Joe Burrow. Jamar Chase.
0: I'm not saying that there's not whatever. Saints, Lions. That's actually decent. Jets, Titans, Ravens, Colts, Falcons, Steelers.
2: Ravens, Colts is a sneaky like AFC like potential playoff thing. Yeah, what? Lamar Jackson? Come on.
0: Bears, Panthers, Jags, Browns, and then Buffalo versus Houston. I'm not saying that you can talk yourself into why you be, but like if you're gonna miss a slate. Sunday morning, 10 a.m. is actually the slate nowadays based on where all these other great games are, is the one that's going to have the least amount of good games.
2: 888-957-9570. The 49ers do play Thursday night football. They're not the official first game. That's going to be on a Wednesday between the Patriots and Seahawks, but they're the first Thursday night football game of the season. That means you have your entire Sunday open on week one. How will you be digesting the rest of the NFL weekend. 888-957-9570 plus Ponte Hill going to be joining us at the top of the hour for the entire hour presented by Ceremony Ford, your Bay Area Ford store. 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
9: Hey, it's Jen Hatmaker. 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Joy isn't the reward you earn after all the work is done. Joy is the work. That's what this new series on For the Love is all about. The sacred, yes. It's choosing delight, rest, and pleasure on purpose. 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

0: it.
1: Yeah, you are. Bonta Hill going to be joining us in about 40 minutes, top of the hour, for the entire hour, as he does each and every Tuesday. Mm. The morning roast is freshly ground by San Francisco Bay Coffee.
2: Yeah.
1: That's right. I got the medium roast, one of their many different medium roasts, yesterday, and we were doing the freshly ground, however you say it, coffee beans yesterday in the kitchen. And just, you know, quality coffee when you smell it immediately and it's like, oh, okay. Like this isn't some corporate crap. This is legit. This is local. And you know it's going to be good. I've already had some this morning. And I got my San Francisco Bay coffee cup.
2: Yeah, the mugs are pretty cool.
1: Shout out to them. And fantastic.
2: It's excellent.
1: And you know me, I need a lot of coffee to get jolted. I've had, what, about 10 ounces, 20 ounces? I'm wired, man. I'm ready to go. I'm locked in. Stuff's strong, and it's good. And I need strong coffee if I'm getting up at 4 a.m. every single day. Shout out San Francisco Bay Coffee.
2: All right, so I want to have a conversation with our audience about how they consume the NFL. If the biggest drug in my life is coffee, right behind it is the NFL.
1: Is the NFL okay?
2: Somewhere, right? Strong, it is a drug. And we sit almost in a comatose, at least we used to, on the couch watching all these games. Now, is everyone watching every single game? I'm sure there are people out there that do. Anybody who is in their 20s has a different lifestyle than somebody who maybe has a full family and a bunch of things that they're signed up for in the fall. I'm going to go back in time. Red Zone for me. I want to say around.
1: When did that start?
2: Well, for me, I got hip to it around 2010.
1: Okay.
2: Right before Harbaugh came in.
1: Okay.
2: And it cost a ton at the time to add it to my package.
1: Yeah.
2: On my cable package.
1: Oh.
2: And, when it first came out, it was like, oh my God. It's the most incredible thing ever. Now, I had just been recently married, didn't have any kids, I wasn't volunteering, I didn't have anything. I'd sit on the couch 9:30 in the morning, and this is also back then, 15
1: just
2: years ago.
1: Just vegging out all day.
2: Yeah, yeah. The pregame shows were better to me at that time.
1: Yeah.
2: They were more of a novelty.
1: Well, also, it felt like I needed to be locked in on those shows because the Adam Schefters of the world are actually going to break news.
2: Yes, Jay Glazer.
1: Yeah, because they weren't going to Twitter immediately yet.
2: No.
1: Or like they were just starting to around
2: Twitter
1: that.
2: Was pretty
1: yeah.
2: new.
1: Yeah.
2: And all day, like it was just incredible. It was the most incredible thing. And this is back when I was burning, and so I would sit there and just, you know, veg out all day.
1: Yeah.
2: And then that you'd get like leads you right into that Sunday night game. Now, as I've gotten older, I think the biggest difference for me is this.
1: Yeah,
2: I'm talking the iPhone, and I think the way that I consume it now is just dramatically different. I don't feel like I have to be at the couch sitting there dialed into everything now. Like, I get alerts like from YouTube TV or whatever, the NFL, because I have NFL package.
1: Yeah, yeah, yeah.
2: It'll be like, tight game, fourth quarter, Bengals, Titans. And if I feel compelled because of fantasy, I'll tap in right then and there, wherever I'm at. Now, am I doing it at church? Because we go to church in the falls, right? In the fall, we go to church we don't really go as often in the summer, but we'll go and it's like part of our routine. No, I'm not like sitting in church watching the game. Now, if the Niners play at 10, we're not going to church.
1: Yeah. You can go to 5:30 mass later.
2: Well,
1: yeah.
2: We could go to 7:30, but it's early.
1: That's early. Well, you should be up. LJ's up that early, right?
2: Yeah, but
1: you know what? I feel
2: it's a whole
1: you.
2: Production.
1: I used to have to do the 8 a.m. masses back at Carmel Mission, and I was an altar boy, so I had to get up extra early too.
2: Yeah, and I just, again, I'm getting older. I have a lot of things going on. We've got family time, this and that. I just feel like a selfish jerk if I'm sitting on the couch all day on a Sunday. Now, if they go out and do something or they've got something planned and I get to, great. That's a great reward, whatever. It just feels like the slate for me, because there's a Thursday night game, because the Sunday night games have been great, because the Monday night games get great priority, because that afternoon America's game, you're referencing, are better. The Sunday morning window, if there was a window where it doesn't feel as mandatory, it's really from like 10 to about noon, 12:30. Once noon, 12:30 kicks in, okay, we're getting to the fourth quarter. It's witching hour. All right, I'm a little more tapped in. But I don't feel this unbelievable desire that I have to be on my couch all day or else I missed out on anything. Like, I almost feel like

0: It's just almost too much.
1: It's oversaturation. Yeah. I'm actually kind of with you on that. And I want to go to Fabian in Maryland because he has his own Sunday schedule for the NFL. He wants to discuss it. 888-957-9570. Has the way you've started to consume NFL Sundays shifted in the last handful of years? Whether it's the Sunday ticket, whether it's YouTube TV, whether you're digesting it now, like you're saying, on your phone or tablet. Like, I do think also, and maybe more unique in this, just the nature of this job, I am locked in on like one game more than any other game now for multiple hours. And I'm going to be doing deep dives on just one matchup. Not saying I'm not locked in on other big games, because Sunday night, Monday night, Thursday, I'll be watching the national stuff, and they're all national. But like, I cover the Niners now on like a weekly basis. So I know there's going to be 4 hours that I have to be dedicated to that I'm going to be locked in. And like, I could pause it, but those are my 4 hours. Joe, I have to make sure my, or like either before or after that, my time is a little more open because I have a family.
0: Joe, I'm not trying to be like that guy, but the reality is, since I was probably five, I have not missed a live 49er game. Even a portion of it.
1: Sure.
0: I have watched and sat in front of the television for a live 49er game every single snap since I was like 5 years old. And I'm not trying to like oh, and then when, like back in the day, I literally would VCR the games.
1: Sure.
0: And record them.
1: Yeah.
0: I was sick.
1: I
0: would watch the point after, and then I would rewatch it during the week. We would tape over the same stuff, and I would do it all the time. When DVR came around, I started going to all the games routinely probably about 17 years old, every game I'm talking about, not just the games my dad would take me to or my grandfather would take me to, every game. And when you go to the game, you miss a lot of the broadcast stuff. And so DVR came around the same time as the Red Zone, because I had an old DVR that had old games going back to the Harbaugh era on there. And you'd have to like pick and choose what you want to keep and delete or pay for more storage.
1: Yeah.
0: And I used to go back. My boys, I can hear my boy Della right now. We would go to the game. I'd go home. I'd watch the game no matter what in its entirety, fast forwarding through the commercials. And then I would have all my extra opinions. Then during the week, when I was bored, I would watch the game again.
1: Mm.
0: And I've been doing that for 15 full years. That's before I even, 10 full years before I even got on radio. Like, it's already been a part of my routine, and I'm a sick individual because of that. But I do feel like what the Red Zone has done, in my opinion, I think it's made everyone feel like they're an expert of every team, when the reality is you're only getting snippets of that game, and you don't really get the full context and breadth of the game. And it's like, 13-yard run by this running back. Let's cut away to this game. And you're like, yeah, I know everything about the Indianapolis Colts. It's like, no, you don't.
1: No.
0: Just because you're watching bits and pieces on the Red Zone doesn't mean you actually truly have a feel for them. And I actually think it's kind of ruined the not all of it, but some of the discourse regarding this guy's good, this guy's not. Back in the day, we just like, oh, damn. I didn't realize Dan Marino was that great.
1: It takes away away nuance is what it does. Into like if you're
0: and a false belief that you know exactly what another team is.
1: If I just digested the Denver Broncos last year through Red Zone, I'd be like, oh, Bo Nix. That guy's so clutch and so good.
0: Exactly.
1: Did you watch the first three quarters of how he played? Like going back to that Tebow year. Remember when Tebow had the unbelievable year where they just all he does is win, right?
0: 2010.
1: Did you watch the first three quarters where he was atrocious?
0: Couldn't hit the right side of a barn.
1: I know. So like, it's ruined the nuance to the conversation. And I do want to go to Fabian and SK here in a second.
0: I just want to hear how people are consuming now.
1: I think it's shifted for
0: and
1: sure.
0: And I think I've shifted as I've aged.
1: Yeah. When you have family too, it changes. It does on Sundays.
0: But I will say that we make no plans during Niner games. Maybe. But that's the religion of my family. We've always been that way.
1: And I'm a weird guy too. Like, I think Steiny might not be like this. Some other people are, but like, I need it to be live. Like for certain games, I need to die. No, like some people could record it and watch it a couple hours after.
0: I need to be in the live zone.
1: Yes, thank you.
0: What are we talking about?
1: What's up, Fabian?
0: What? Record it and watch it back?
2: Hey, what's up, guys? So specifically for me, my birthday is on September 11th, so football season pretty much always falls around my birthday. And so it comes on Thursday night. I'll be jumping on a flight to head to Florida that Friday morning. So if I could wake up to a big win, that'd be perfect. And I got all day Sunday off. And then also, like, for me, I find that, like, rewatching the game on YouTube on a Monday morning is, like, a big deal. So I don't have to be locked in to every play. But Shasky, I also think, like, all right, so I live up the street from Baltimore, down the street from D.C., but I pretty much look at myself as living in an AFC town, and yeah. I have mostly NFC friends. And I find that, like, I really don't care that much for, like, interconference football or, like, AFC football. Like, if it's a big game, I'll watch it. But when you were like, yeah, Tampa's playing the Browns, I'm like, yeah, that sounds ugly to me.
0: Feel
2: whoever's
0: me?
2: Playing the Browns.
0: Yeah.
2: Yeah, I get it, man. Yeah. I think I just don't have a certain, like, lock-in mentality for, like, AFC stuff. Like, I'm just, like, good on it. Like, let me know what happens.
0: Yeah, I'm with
2: NFC
0: you.
2: Stuff, I'm locked in on.
0: Like, Packers versus Vikings. I don't know why. I'll watch that.
1: Sure, it's a
0: Even
1: rivalry.
0: If the Vikings aren't great, Packers-Bears, Packers-Lions, I like Falcons versus, and I'm not trying to pick on the Falcons, but, like, the Falcons versus anyone, like, I hate that the Falcons are always on primetime.
1: I don't know how many primetime games they actually have this year.
0: It's way too many.
1: And I could look that up, primetime games.
0: And I'm not trying NFL to pick team. On yeah. them. It's just
1: Well, forever, remember, it was the Thursday Night Football. They started doing the rivalry games, right? And it was just always just inner division. I was like, oh, God. That means we're going to have a lot of AFC South matchups and NFC South matchups. And those are going to be big, fat snoozers unless you have a player for a while. For a while, the only reason you tuned in to the Tennessee Titans was because if you have Derrick Henry. Well, like, that was legitimately it.
0: The other aspect we haven't even brought up is I think how much I consume in college football also bleeds into Sunday.
1: Oh, that's a good one.
0: And it's not necessarily just me and, like, my... But, like, it's tough to tell my wife, hey, we're going to watch all these SEC Big Ten games on Saturday night, and then also Sunday morning, leave me alone. I'm going to watch Titans, Texans.
1: Falcons have 4 primetime/single-slot games in 2026. 4.
0: Yeah, it's 3 too many.
1: There are 5 teams with 0.
0: Browns?
1: No, Browns have 1.
0: Really?
1: They have 1. Dolphins, Raiders, Cardinals, Jets, Titans. All with 0 primetime games this year. Browns have 1. Saints have 2. Colts, Panthers, Bucks, Chargers have 3. Kind of low on the Chargers, in my opinion, there. Giants, Falcons, Ravens, Bengals, Vikings with 4 primetime games. Niners, Broncos, Chiefs, Commanders, Jags, Texans with 5. You get the Patriots, Seahawks, Lions, Steelers with 6. Steelers? 7 primetime games. Rams, Cowboys, Bills, Packers, Bears. And then the team with the most in 2026? Actually, surprising a little bit. The Philadelphia Eagles with 8.
0: Well, it's a huge team, man. Everyone either loves or hates.
1: I get that, but, like, they had, like, kind of a down year, all things considered.
0: They've got a coach that's controversial. They've got a superstar in Saquon who played for a premium college brand and also played for the New York Giants.
1: They have
0: a quarterback who, you know, ran a wide receiver out of town or whatever.
1: Rams, like, make more sense to me just given, like, their you know, L.A. and the defending
0: Philly's
1: MVP.
0: Brand is huge.
1: No.
0: Way bigger than the Rams.
1: I know that. I'm saying I'm surprised that they have the most. That's it. I'm surprised.
0: I'm surprised the Dolphins aren't in there somewhere. They used to be a huge
1: ticket. They're an absolute dumpster fire.
0: No, I understand that, but they have, a huge brand.
1: No, they do. The Raiders have a brand, too, but they're just been bad. Like, some of these teams, too, have just been so bad for so long.
0: But, like, Falcons with 4?
1: I know.
0: Over those teams? Like, I would have split it up and gave. But, again, you know what this goes to show you, Joe? There are so many primetime games. The fact that you're telling me the Philly has 7?
1: Philly has 8.
0: 8. Okay, 8.
1: Standalone.
0: Because there's a Thursday night game. Now they have some Friday night games, Wednesday night game before Thanksgiving. Like, there are a lot of standalone games. So I just think we've de-emphasized the Sunday morning slate.
1: And I'm actually surprised, to your point, like, Miami, even the Jets, for as bad as they've been, they are New York. Like, the fact that they don't have 1 is kind of insane to me. Cardinals, I understand.
0: No, I don't want to watch the Jets at all this year.
1: No, I know. You hate the Jets. Trust me. I know.
0: Greeny. If you were to ask right now, hey, Joe, you don't even get to pick what game it is. It's the 4:30, 5 o'clock start, ABC college football game, or any Jets game. I'm always going to pick the college football game.
3: Are the Jets the team you want to watch the least in the NFL this year?
0: Yes.
1: Ooh,
3: I agree.
1: That's a fun question.
0: Yes.
1: 888-957-9570.
0: At least the Browns have, like, you guys know I like the Browns.
1: Yeah.
0: I'm a Browns fan. Like, if I didn't, I'm serious.
1: Well, the Shador thing is interesting.

0: And dude, don't like Shador as a quarterback, but it is interesting. I agree.
1: I don't know what to make of Shador yet, quite frankly. I don't know what to make of him. The fact that they're sticking with Deshaun Watson is
0: all too long.
1: Yeah, but wouldn't you rather see him play than Deshaun?
0: No, I would. I love Judkins, but he got gruesomely injured last year. I don't know what to expect from him. And you know, they've got young wide receivers who I'm intrigued about. I don't like the one that they traded for from Denver a few years ago. He stinks.
1: Oh, Jerry Jeudy?
0: He stinks. Yeah. But like, then they drafted really well. They've got a nice defense. I'm a Browns fan. I want to see them be good one day. I really do.
1: I feel like that is the AFC team that you like. It's them and the Bills that you
0: love.
1: But
0: everybody laughs at the Browns, and they're this big dumpster fire, yet the Jets have been equally as bad for quite as long.
1: I will lump in the Raiders, Browns, Jets since 2000. They've all been like the same franchise.
0: Joe, if I told you Raiders Cardinals was the Sunday 1 o'clock start, no one wants them to even cut in. Well, unless Brock Bowers is in the red zone.
1: Well, that or like if Mendoza's starting, that's at least interesting to me. Kirk is going to do nothing for a lot of people.
0: But Mendoza's not like. Yes, I get what you're saying. I asked the same question the week before. I go, this is the number one pick.
1: Yeah, number one
0: overall. Who was the Heisman, who won the national championship.
1: Yeah.
0: Okay? And it feels like there's no buzz around him.
1: Because people don't think he's going to play this year. That's really why.
0: No, I'm just saying in general. Yeah, but if there was buzz around him even at all, wouldn't there be like a drumbeat of him? He should be playing?
1: Oh, for sure. Cam Newton, I think, would be similar. Like Cam Newton, there was a fascination with. Joe Burrow, there's a fascination
0: Cam
1: with.
0: Newton went out there and threw for like 400 yards his first game. No, I mean, he was unreal.
1: I know, but that you're getting back to what I'm saying. Like, there was fascination there, and he did it in a more flashy way.
0: Where's the national fascination?
1: Fernando Mendoza's not flashy. That's why he's boring.
0: No, I understand that. But
1: he's not boring. He's like quirky. He's kind of an interesting guy, but like his game isn't sexy or flashy. That's why people aren't going to care. And they think the Raiders stink. Like, stink because they have no wide receivers either. Yeah, I like Brock Bowers.
0: You would think there'd be just a little more natural interest.
1: I think they're also in a division.
0: National interest.
1: There's a division that is just absolutely loaded with the Chargers.
0: No, that's true.
1: Broncos and the Chiefs. That's so they're true. An afterthought. Let's go to SK in San Jose.
0: His point about the AFC, though, was a good one. Because if you show me CBS, I'm like, oh, God.
1: I know. Because that's the NFC guy in you.
0: I hate
1: and
0: CBS.
1: AFC people will say the same for NFC. What's up, SK in San Jose?
2: Hey, how you doing, guys? Good morning.
1: Good morning.
2: Hey, so I wanted to just make a point. I think we're kind of lucky as West Coast sports fans to be able to watch the NFL at 10 a.m. Think about the East Coast fans. They got to wait until 1 o'clock in the afternoon to watch the first game. So I think some of them would actually switch places with us, but some of them would actually be in the same mindset as Shasky, saying, like, oh, I want to do stuff with my family, and then I want to watch the game. So some family guys probably would love the game starting at 1. But it's just a whole different mindset. I remember watching the Warriors on opening night. The game was at 7:30, and I was in Pittsburgh. The game started at 10:30 at night. I had to wait all day for that.
1: Yeah, no, I'm with you. It's actually a conversation. New York Kenny, producer Kenny here at 95.7, who's an East Coast guy, like we were having, I was like, they're the like East Coast fans. They think of themselves more diehard because they stay up later than the West Coast teams have to and the fan bases have to. So like in their mind, it's like if I'm a Mets fan, if I'm a Yankees fan or a Red Sox fan, I'm watching them play the Giants up until 1 a.m, you know? I was like,
0: for a fraction of the season.
1: For a fraction of the season. You're not doing that every single day. No. And I do think we are blessed to live on the best coast, as I call it, when it comes to our football viewing.
0: Well, and now
1: I love a breakfast burrito and watching a game at 10 a.m. That does hit different. Chorizo, specifically.
0: I mean, you know, a couple of them. The 10 a.m. slate, if we're on the road, it better be a good, like, I want the good matchups.
1: Okay. All right.
0: I want to be up 14-0.
1: I'm really learning a lot that you don't like morning starts. That's interesting. I like it rolling out of bed and watching it.
0: 1 o'clock, the Niners winning in the fourth quarter. The game is over. The sun is starting to slowly come down.
1: And then you get a call from Lubman.
0: No, we play catch in the backyard. That's what it's all about. You can feel that crisp air, the leaves falling from the trees. Like, yeah, hell yeah.
1: Okay.
0: Yeah, I'm an NFC lifer.
1: What do you prefer more watching? A 7:30 tip for the Warriors or a 10 a.m. start for the
0: 10 a.m. Niners?
1: There you go. All right. There we go.
0: 7:30, which means it's a 7:42 start.
1: Or an 8 o'clock start, which means it's an 8:15 start, really. Carlos in Foster City. What's up, Carlos?
0: Ridiculous.
3: What's up, guys? How's it going?
0: What's up, man?
3: So I just was thinking about this the other day because I was one of those guys that was big into fantasy a few years ago. Had like 4 or 5, 6 teams, and you know, kind of got out of control there, dynasty leagues and everything. And I felt like I had to watch every single game. I took a little like 4 or 5 year break, and it's been so nice to just know that I'm going to watch my Niners on Sunday or whatever night of the week they land on, and then not have to be like on the TV glued to watch the rest of the games unless I want to, like unless it's a good matchup. So that's kind of been nice. But ironically, like my brother just sucked me back into a dynasty league, so now I have to pretend like I have to research all these other teams again. But yeah, it's nice when you're not in fantasy, and like just like the difference of like being on like 5 leagues.
0: How old are you?
3: Not being in a league is way different.
1: How old are you, Carlos?
3: I'm 43.
0: Interesting. So you had a fantasy overkill.
3: I did. Yeah, I hit a point where I was just like, it's too much. I'd rather just sit back and watch my Niners.
0: I feel you on that.
1: There's only two, and thank you for the call, Carlos. Only 2 10 a.m. starts this year for the Niners, so you'll be fine.
0: Yeah, those are great.
1: Yeah. It's going to be October 25th in Atlanta, your favorite team. Mm-hmm. That's a tough one. Future division winner of the NFC South, the Atlanta Falcons, are Atlanta Falcons. And then December 6th, the first week of the merry season, if you will, in New York, taking on the Giants.
0: Yeah.
1: At that, the Turf Monster. Hopefully we'll be healthy heading into that one and heading out of it more specifically.
0: That's more of an indictment of the New York Giants that they're not very good, because when they are good, they'll push that to the afternoon.
1: Yeah.
0: And you'll get that dark setting in the second half.
1: Yeah.
0: Niners, Giants. Yeah. Well, especially that late in the year.
1: Isn't the last like 6 weeks or how many handful of
0: it's
1: weeks?
0: Flexible.
1: It's flexible. I was going to say they can flex that. Like if the Giants are good and the Niners are, they may flex that one potentially. And the Giants, even with all their problems, they have 4 primetime games this year, the New York Football Giants.
0: The one thing that we haven't experienced in a long time is the 6:30 a.m. start game. I think the last time they had one was Troy Smith. I could be wrong. Like 2010, Troy Smith.
1: Oh, for like London.
0: Yeah.
1: You're saying. Yeah, when is the last time? Because
0: I think it was the Troy Smith Dolphin game.
1: That might have been. No. Harbaugh had a year. Didn't he? Didn't they go to London in Harbaugh year?
0: I can't remember.
1: Am I tripping?
0: I can't remember.
1: We'll find it on the other
0: side.
1: It's
0: been a long time.
1: Maybe Bonte remembers. He's going to be joining us at 9 o'clock. 888-957-9570 is the number. I actually really love the question that Carter asked. What is the team you least want to watch this year?
0: It's the Jets.
1: Is it the Jets?
0: I'd rather watch Cal football this year with the lefty quarterback.
1: God, I really don't want to watch.
0: Oh,
1: Miami
0: they
1: played
0: the Jags.
1: I really don't. Yeah, they played the Jags
0: at Wembley.
1: How'd they do in that one?
0: Yeah, they won 42-10.
1: Okay, there you go. Was that a Gus Bradley?
0: The Jags were 0-8.
1: Was that Blaine Gabbert? It might have been
0: Chad Henne.
1: I always think of the meme with Blaine, who was a Chris Carter on ESPN once upon a time. Blaine Gabbert stinks. Stop.
0: I forgot about that game.
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2: Football is officially going down under. 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

0: What's up, Roasters? It's Sam from Laughing Monk Brewing, and you're listening to The Morning Roast with my guys, Fedoni and Chasky. Chasky, stop picking the lobster out of the linguine.
1: Is he still doing that? He's taking the lobster out of that linguine? God, I can go for some of that right now. I could smash some lobster linguine. Give me some garlic bread, too. Oh, a little red pepper flake action.
2: Can I ask you guys a question?
1: No.
2: We just received an email.
1: Did we really?
2: Yeah, company-wide email. Happy birthday to everybody whose birthday's in September. Who's that for?
1: Oh, that's on like, no, it's not even an email. It's a chat.
3: I'm pretty sure
1: it's Google chat.
3: Pretty sure it's for the people who were born in September, right?
4: I'm being a little cat.
2: You think somebody like whose birthday's like September 21st, like, oh, thank you. I really appreciate anonymous Odyssey worker sending me a birthday thank you.
3: I think it's someone in HR.
1: Yeah, but you get Odyssey points. So that's important. You got to get the points because then you can cash those in for like a backpack. I think there's North Face too.
3: Got to get a lot of points for that.
1: Do you really?
3: Oh, yeah.
1: What about the jacket?
3: A lot of points.
1: I've been here for like almost a decade and I don't think I have enough points built up. How is that possible?
2: Maybe you have some points for some socks.
1: I get a, actually, Joe, you can get a keychain over there. That's what you're allowed to get, a little keychain.
3: I think you have coffee mugs too.
2: Did you see this guy, Deshaun Love?
1: Yes, we've seen. We talked 20 minutes about him.
2: The keychain thing?
1: No.
2: He was going through all the cars that he owned or claimed he owned.
1: What?
2: Yeah. He was going through all the
1: Lamborghini was one of them, right?
2: Yeah, Lamborghini, BMW, but they were all on one keychain.
1: Oh my God.
2: And like,
1: like a janitor has all of his keys.
2: Yes.
1: He has the big key ring.
2: And I was like,
1: he's filched from Harry Potter.
2: He's like the Thanos of like collecting things off eBay that aren't real.
1: Oh, that's really good.
2: Dude, Dejon Love,
1: well,
2: bro.
1: You know Dejon Love's officially off the roster because number 7, his number, has been taken. Shout out Dejon Stripling. Moved from 15 to number 7.
2: Charvarius Ward's number.
1: You like that for him?
2: Kaepernick's number. I think single digits for a corner or a wide receiver or a running back looks good.
1: Do you miss
2: quarterback?
1: Do you miss traditional numbers in the NFL? Does it not bother you that it's more like college now? Okay. All right. Some people like that's like they're nostalgic for that stuff.
2: Whatever.
1: I always hated when my linebacker wore a number in the 40s. I think that's disgusting.
2: Well, it depends. I do number discrimination though in general.
1: Number discrimination?
2: No, I do.
1: Like what?
2: Well, like for example,
1: like my son rocking 99 in basketball.
2: If you're wearing a 60s,
1: he's 3 feet tall
2: on an NFL field, if you have a number from 60 to 69, you are an offensive lineman. It's the only position you can play.
1: Okay. All right.
2: I will allow some numbers in the 70s for defensive tackles. For example,
1: you have to be a big boy though.
2: Yeah. Kevin Fagan, Vince Wilfork.
1: Yeah, Vince
2: Wilfork.
1: Exactly. You got to be big boys for that.
2: The 80s should be designated for tight ends and wide receivers.
1: Correct.
2: You know, I don't want to see like a DN wearing 88.
1: No, that's Tony Gonzalez. Yeah.
2: Thanks.
1: What? I'm just saying.
2: Thanks, Michael Irvin.
1: Exactly. But I always think, again, I always go like higher the number though, usually tight end.
2: Yeah. So you say like in the 40s, right? Like
1: that's fullback number for me.
2: Okay,
1: yeah.
2: But, you know, like John Lynch wore 47. He played safety, but he played like a linebacker.
1: Yeah, he's unique.
2: McDowell wore 46, played strong safety, played like a linebacker.
1: I don't know why it bothers me. Like those mid-40 numbers is just...
2: Like Dallas Clark wore 44 as a tight end. I don't mind that.
1: No, yeah, he was
2: allowed to. I thought it was a good look.
1: Let's go to your boy, Burnsy in Fremont. Okay. What's up, Burnsy?
2: Hey, Burnsy.
5: I'm going to try to stay calm. All right. But, you know, listening to you two guys has you're triggering me, man.
2: What's triggering
5: I am.
1: What
5: is
1: not triggering
5: me is this. Yeah, that's true. This country is getting ready to embark on one of its most holiest times, the start of the NFL season, and I got you two knuckleheads not wanting in on the 10 o'clock games. I mean, this is what the springtime is for, boys. Give up on those crappy Giants. Go to your families. And this is the thing, too, with you two, all right? You're talking about the families. You mean the young families, right? The families that have to go to karate practice, the families that have to go to soccer practice. Yeah, I'm

0: telling you guys, bummer for you, but don't ruin it for the rest of us that love football. I mean, come on, man. It's dude, we're so close to this end. Yeah, there's games every day. You know what I tell my wife? She gets the TV on Tuesdays, dude. Tuesdays and Wednesdays when there's not football until college football starts in late November on Wednesdays.
1: That's right.
0: And Tuesdays. Then she don't get it. But you know what? I built it all the way up to this, right? I've watched the dance shows. I've watched the cooking shows. I put in the time on the TV for her. Now it's my time. And Joe Shatsky, I know you're just trying to talk yourself into that. Hey, man, you know, you don't really have to watch these games. I think there's pressure from somebody else, pressure from above, bro, giving you a little pressure on not watching those 10 o'clock games. Let's be real, man.
1: What are you talking
0: about? Come on, doggy.
1: Dude.
0: What am I talking about your wife not letting you watch the 10 o'clock game? That's what I'm talking about, homie. Come on, man. NFL, boys.
1: I love you, Bernsie. I don't know where he was going with that last part. Is he talking about God? Like, the man from above? By the way, Bonte going to be joining us in about 5 minutes for the entire hour. Yes, Bonte, if it was, his viewing habits have changed. What? Nothing there? No.
2: You have anything you want to say back to that?
1: I have nothing.
3: I don't even know where to begin.
1: No retort.
3: Poor Bernsie's wife. I'll give you Tuesday nights.
1: No, and Wednesday until Maction starts in, what is that, December?
3: Sorry, hon. Maction's starting up.
1: Central Michigan.
3: Honestly, it sounds like a great relationship.
1: Give me a break. Sounds healthy. Sounds like a healthy relationship right there.
3: You want to know why people think Americans are fat? It's because they literally think that we're doing that.
1: Think. They know.
3: They think we're doing
1: the national weight index or whatever.
3: Right there.
1: We are fat. That's all right. We're proud. We're proud. Although Ozempic's helping with that, I think. All those, was it semaglutide? Semaglutide? I don't know how to pronounce it.
3: I don't know.
1: Something like that. You get the shot. They have the pills now. And by the way, we're like shaming people that are like getting skinnier in society. Say, so what? You just took a shot. It doesn't count. So we're counting different... One weight loss makes it better. The other one doesn't.
3: I don't know.
1: Come on, people.
3: Whatever you do, whatever makes you happy.
1: Just try to get healthier. That's
3: Sunday morning, October 4th, Cardinals-Giants, 10 a.m.
4: Carson Beck.
1: Carson Beck versus Jackson Dart.
3: Dart gets hurt in every game he plays in.
1: Yeah, but not this people week. Are excited about him. People are buying into the hype. Baldy was. He said he's excited about the Giants. They got a real coach now. John Harbaugh. Come on. Harbs. Sorry, I had to clear my throat. Thank you for just not saying anything there.
3: Titans Colts, 10 a.m. Week 6.
4: Cam Ward.
1: Yeah, Cam Ward. Who's going to be the Colts starting quarterback then? Danny Dimes? Is he going to be upright?
3: Am I the only one that hates watching the Colts for like a decade since Andrew Luck left?
1: I thought you were excited watching them last year. Literally on our show, you and Bonte are saying, God, this Colts team, man, I don't know, they're pretty freaking good.
3: No, they were
1: might
3: good.
1: Be for real.
3: Yeah.
2: Titans-Colts might be the hardest game to beat as far as ugly matchups.
3: I mean, but like, yeah, I mean, I love
1: I mean,
3: Tyler
1: week
3: Warren.
1: One, we got Raiders-Dolphins. That's pretty bad.
4: I mean, Jets-Dolphins. Jets-Dolphins is going to be a terrific
1: at least
4: flop
1: you're
4: fest.
1: In Vegas, though, for that one. What would you say? Jets what?
4: Jets-Dolphins will be a terrific slop fest.
1: Yeah, that's a tough one. But if it's in Miami, at least you got that. That helps.
4: Does nothing for me.
1: No?
4: I'm still going to watch because it's going to be hilarious.
3: Again, I'm going to sit in front of my couch all year long. I know I'm going to be guilty of whatever I'm saying here. But there are, like, if you're asking me, average Sunday 10 a.m. slot game or average Saturday 5 o'clock kickoff on ABC college football, I'm taking the college football 5 o'clock kickoff.
1: We've got Bengals.
3: There's just more games to choose from.
1: Bengals, Dolphins, people are saying is a gross one. Getting a lot of week one Raiders
3: do
1: Dolphins.
3: Are people mad at me for this opinion?
1: No.
3: Oh, okay. Do they agree with me?
1: Of just like the bad teams not wanting to watch them?
3: Well, no. I think, no, it's not. I'll watch anything. You know that. I mean, watch horrible stuff.
1: Would you rather watch Giants Rockies on a Sunday or Jets Cardinals?
3: I'll probably multi-view it.
1: Oh my God. Really?
3: Yeah.
1: Why?
3: Now, if you said like A's Rockies, yeah, then I'm going to Jets.
1: Oh my God.
3: And then I'm going to the
4: Well, you could have the multi.
1: Kurtz is back. Then you'll be locked in on that one? No?
3: No.
1: You're not a big Kurtz guy? Kurtzy.
3: Don't, again, the A's, I don't have any, whatever.
1: They want a young, exciting talent.
3: Yeah, sure.
1: It's really translated to a lot of victories for them this year. By the way, you're listening to 95 in the Game, KGMZ FM and HD1 San Francisco, an Odyssey Sports Station in the home of the Golden State Warriors and Valkyries. Always live on the Odyssey app, coming to you live from the Laughing Monk Studios. And joining us now, Bonte Hill, presented by Ceremony Ford, your Bay Area Ford store, courtesy of the River Islands Guest Line. Hi, Bonte. How you doing, man?
5: Hi, guys.
1: I like when you do that little wave. It gets me excited. Got a big smile on your face. Talking some football. Hey, you got a fresh cut. You're looking good. Let's go.
5: I got the cut last Thursday, but, try to keep it fresh for a few days.
1: I wasn't there, though, so I didn't see it. So that's why. I have to say it now. Yeah.
3: How has your consumption of the NFL altered over the last, let's say, decade? I was saying to these guys earlier that it used to be I would veg out in front of the couch all day on Sunday. But now with the de-emphasis of Sunday morning slate, because there's so many primetime games and there's so many good ones. Now with college football being so good on Saturday night, I feel less inclined to sleep. I mean, I'll get home like around noon, 12:30, and watch the witching hour, but I don't feel like I have to be in front of my TV from 10 a.m. till 5 p.m. or whatever it is throughout the entirety of the morning slate through the afternoon slate like I used to. Has your viewing of the NFL altered a little? And I think the phone is a big difference because I can watch it on my phone if I really need to tap in.
5: I watch, but as you mentioned, having a phone, having a tablet, having a laptop, having a television in the bedroom, that works. And also, if I'm working a Niners game at Levi Stadium, I'm not able to tap into those 10 o'clock games as much as I want to. But if I have a chance, I will watch the 10 o'clock games. I love waking up in the morning, 9 o'clock pregame. You get the breakfast ready. You get the coffee rolling. You get the kids settled. And then kickoff's at 10 o'clock. And I don't care what game it is. Multi-view, if the Niners aren't playing in that 10 o'clock window, it's the perfect time to put four games on the screen. Plus, you have the iPad and the laptop if you want to go another additional four games. So I geek out on football.
1: How man. I don't know about He's time. Addicted.
3: You're going to watch out, eight dude. Things at I'm one time?
5: Different. What's that?
3: You said multiple four-view boxes, so you're going to be watching eight games at one time?
5: It's hard to watch eight games at once, but there are periods where there's dead zones. And I got other action. You know, there may be five games I'm intrigued with in the morning slot. Sometimes they front load the morning games, and then you get some terrible afternoon games, and you only get 3 1 o'clock kickoff games or the 1:25 window. So I love a 10 a.m. start. I couldn't live on the East Coast. It'd be very tough for me. I've been out there on the East Coast when the NBA draft was happening. It was the Draymond Green draft, and we had to wait till 7 o'clock for the NBA draft. It drove me insane. Insane. I don't care about staying up late. Give me 10 a.m. So and then college football, I mean, 9 o'clock, man, if I didn't have kids, I'd sit there in front of the TV from 9 a.m. to 1 a.m. watching college football. I wouldn't give a damn. This is the best time of the year.
1: Bonte Hill joining us on the River Islands guest line. Is there a team? Like you just said you were going to watch, like, you do two different boxes, four sets.
5: Let me ask you guys, is this a discussion? Like, you guys don't like waking up at 10 o'clock watching football?
3: No. What I was saying was that I used to feel that I had to be locked in the entire day, and it feels the way the league has set it up now, and how great, again, this is important, how great the college 5 o'clock matchup is on Saturday. I'm less inclined to feel like I cannot go to Target. I can't go here. I can't go to church. We are sitting on the couch from 10 a.m. through. Now I'm like, if I have to go do something, I'll go do it in the morning and I'll come back and I'll catch the witching hour and then we'll lock in.
1: Well, this started too, Bonte, real quick, because Benny's going to do this basketball camp / season, and it's going to be starting next Sunday, and it's between 8 a.m. and 10 a.m. for 8 or 9 weeks. Thankfully, there's only one game, Niner game, that takes place during that time. Well, at 10 a.m., that's in Atlanta. All the other times are going to be afternoon, which is fine for me, or a primetime game. So that's where the inception of that happened for like an 8 or 9 week stretch. And again, if that team makes the championship, we'll see if they go further than that. Is that little stretch and window? I might miss half of a game in that 10 o'clock slate.
5: Yeah, but sometimes there's some monster games at 10 o'clock that you just can't miss. And even in college football on Saturdays, 12:30 is a huge window.
3: Absolutely,
1: now. PM slot, on Saturday for massive. Sure.
3: Especially with the bigger divisions.
5: So college football, like, it's weekends are hard for me during football season because, you know, the girls want to do something. Exactly. They want to get out the house.
3: Sorry,
5: cool
3: hon.
5: Staying home.
3: Titans Falcons is coming on at 10. Daddy can't play with you.
1: Cam Ward. Well,
3: don't even.
1: That's a tough one.
3: Don't even. I mean,
5: look, you'll have an on. But if you miss a play or two, it's not going to kill you. You know what I'm saying? Like the Dolphins this year. Am I really going to get up from Malik Willis? You know what I'm saying? Probably not. But you'll get a Ravens-Steelers game at 10 o'clock. You'll get maybe a Colts-Jaguars game where the Colts can't win in Jacksonville. What about the Texans? They play a bunch of 10 a.m. games or in the past. I haven't even looked at the schedule, but you may get a Texans-Bengals game. I don't know.
1: Week three, there's a perfect example. Chargers-Bills. Herbert, Josh Allen.
2: Well, that's fun.
1: You'll be locked that's in fun. There, right?
2: Yeah, that's fun.
5: No, that's more than Shasky, that's more than fun. That is, oh, okay. That's box office.
2: Okay. That's going along.
5: Don't downplay your boy, right. Josh Allen.
1: That's his boy.
5: That's box office.
1: He
5: Come
1: does.
5: On.
1: Yeah. And the Seahawks play the Commanders at that time. That's a big, sneaky, NFC game right there. Come on.
2: 2 weeks ago or 3 weeks ago said that he watches every NFL game back.
1: He said he watches the recap on YouTube. Yeah, that's a little different.
2: Even then I said, there's no way you're watching week 14 Cardinal recaps, you know, on YouTube. And he's like, I am. Monte, there's not a chance in hell you've done double four-box screens watching eight games.
1: I believe it, actually.
2: That is the most ridiculous thing I've ever heard.
5: I'm not watching eight games, but it's on, right? And I have it on the laptop. And with the multi-view, you can sometimes rewind it at times. And you look back at it, and I'm like, all right, maybe there's a game going on. Maybe you can't get all four games that you want. So maybe there's a standalone game you put on the iPad or whatnot. It's just on because of fantasy purposes, because of gambling purposes, because of, you know, playoff implications for the 49ers. So, look, we only get 17, 18 Sundays plus the playoffs. I geek out during this time. This is my time, man. We do all the Love Island, the Love is Blind, and all that crap all spring long.
1: And I got to get
5: to
1: that.
5: Go out to the water parks on Sundays and go do whatever the girls want to do. September through December plus January is my time. So don't judge me if I'm going to wake up early and watch a freaking Jets-Panthers game. I don't give a damn. It's football. And we don't get football. We wait all offseason for football. Then football comes around and we're complaining how we're watching about it. No. I'm consuming it at all. I want to see the bad teams. Hey, I'm the same guy, Shasky and Spadoni, that locked in on the Detroit Lions at Green Bay Packers when the Lions had a shot to go 0-16. I watched that from beginning to end to watch history. I will watch a bad football team. Because, hey, look, we watch the Giants. And the Giants are entertaining.
2: Yeah, but that's my team.
5: I'm like having fun about watching a baseball team right now.
2: So last year, the 2-10 Titans versus the 2-10 Cleveland Browns in week 14, you were locked in?
1: Well, that had draft capital stuff.
5: That was a great game. That was a great game. Shador and Cam was slinging that thing. What? In the rain? That was fun.
2: Commanders, Vikings?
5: I swear to God.
2: Commanders, Vikings that same day?
5: What's that?
2: Commanders, Vikings that same day?
5: Yeah, I didn't watch that. I think the Commanders got shut out, too.
1: Was that J.J. McCarthy?
5: Yeah, shut out in that
2: Dolphins,
5: game.
2: Dolphins, Jets.
5: That. I was watching Shador Cam, though. What's that?
2: Bonte, I love you. Seek help.
1: I like that you
5: Shador
1: watches
5: Cam
1: all these.
5: Ward? You weren't locked in on that?
2: I'm just
5: too young.
1: He's out on Shador. I was saying that earlier. I was like, I think that's an interesting storyline.
2: I like the Cleveland Browns.
5: Dude, that game was electric. Go back and look at the stats from that game. I watched him too. They was throwing bombs in that game, both quarterbacks. What? Browns, Titans? That was a really good game out there in Cleveland. Now, Vikings, Commanders, that was a joke of a game. It was a shutout. I checked out earlier that one. I remember that game. It was in Minnesota. I think I had Minnesota's defense, so they got the shutout in that one, which was awesome. But there's some games you don't watch. Like the Jets, Dolphins, I probably won't watch. That's a joke. You know, the Raiders games, I can't watch Raider football right now. They're so bad. And just watching them in Las Vegas, there's no intensity. There's no emotion. I'm over Max Crosby's antics. The Raider games.
1: Wait, what did he do?
5: They don't.
1: He didn't even play.
5: I missed. The only game I watched with the Raiders last year was when Shador got his first start with the Cleveland Browns because I wanted to see what Shador did. And he lit the Raiders up. They got the win.
1: He did. Did it help them get Fernando Mendoza, who Spadoni's already calling a bust after three preseason games? Bonte Hill. Yeah, he's done. I don't see it. I don't see the vision with Fernando right now. You know, Derek Carr, once upon a time as a rookie, he lit up the Legion of Boom in the first string Seattle Seahawks defense. Didn't see that same of pizzazz,
2: How
1: if you
2: Caleb
1: will.
2: How did Caleb look year one?
1: Well, Caleb's arm talent is far superior
2: but he didn't
1: to Fernando.
2: Look good. Would you acknowledge he just didn't look good year one?
1: But he showed flashes and like he had some moments where I was like, okay, right. I saw the vision.
2: You got to give it time. Come on, don't die on this hill.
5: I don't know.
1: I'm leaving myself to pivot and not panic, as Shasky likes to say.
2: We're like 6 years in.
5: That's a panic move.
1: No, I am panicking. All I've been able to do is panic about that team for 20 years. They stink. All right? Let's talk about a team that we think is actually going to be good this year, though. The 49ers. How are you feeling about Nick Bosa and George Kittle heading into week one, potentially, down in Australia? They're practicing this week.
5: Yeah, I need to see them practice. I need to see them practice for a couple days in a row. Like, that's, you know, nothing that... I haven't seen them on the field, so I don't know what to think about them. Like, as far as I know, we have an issue with the pass rush, unless Nick Bosa plays, and you still may have an issue with the pass rush. Those are the thinnest spots on the roster by far, defensive end and safety. I'm very concerned, and they go hand-to-hand, the back end and the front end. If you don't get pressure on the quarterback, that exposes the back end, and I don't think a lot of people right now are feeling good about Jair Brown. He has a lot to prove. Marquise Siegel got benched as a rookie. He has a lot to prove, but Kittle, and the fact that Kittle's close, I feel good about that, and we'll see if he travels to Australia. Nick Bosa, I have no idea what's going on with him. No clue. Now, there's some reports that say he's working out on the side field, and he looks great, and they basically just tampered him down a little bit after the tendonitis went away. We'll see, but I got to see him on that flight to Australia. If he's on that flight to Australia, because Nick Bosa, we know. George Kittle, you may have to tell him not to go on the flight because he wants to be around the football team. You never know with Nick Bosa, right? Nick Bosa, he ain't getting on that flight. He ain't playing. So you need Nick Bosa on that flight to have a chance against the Rams in Australia.
3: I'm going
5: to
3: give you a cross sport, just a worry. You know, I'm watching yesterday Giants played the Braves, and I was thinking about Ronald Acuna and how dynamic he was a couple of years ago. And he suffered the ACL injury in 2021. Yep. He rehabbed in parts of 2022, a monster year in 2023. And then 2024, you know, he essentially like re-injured it. And it just feels like his whole career is going to be this woulda, coulda, shoulda about his knee. And I worry about Bosa's knee and where he's at. And I think being cautious is hopefully the right decision in this one, because I look at Acuna and I feel like we're being robbed of what could have been one of the greatest baseball players we've ever seen, because that knee is just like, it's just like hanging by a thread.
5: Yeah, he doesn't steal bases as much, Ronald Acuna Jr. I look, you know me, and I'm a geek when it comes to rotisserie fantasy baseball. I had him his first 3-4 years of his career. I love the guy. But at the same time, I'm like, he may play too hard, if there's such a thing. And he's going down the first baseline, and every other game he'd be coming up lame, whether it was a hamstring, a knee, he's not down on the ground. You're like, man, what is going on? You see his numbers for this year. He's been off the field. He's been hurt. But even then, he's still a potent bat. But he's kind of lost that luster, right? Mm-hmm. He's kind of lost that pizzazz this season. And the line, like, you'd rather watch Drake Baldwin right now with the Atlanta Braves, who's a dynamic catcher. Matt Olson's got 37 home runs. He's the dude on that baseball team. Albies is there. Marcel Harris, Bosa with the third ACL, obviously one in high school and two in the NFL. You just wonder where he's at, right? And is he an every down defensive end? Like, Myles Garrett, we know, is going to be an every down defensive end. Is Nick Bosa there in his career right now? And can the 49ers afford to have him on the football field? So it is a concern whenever anybody's coming off the ACL, because it takes some time to knock that rust off. It takes some time to get back to yourself and trust that knee. And does he trust that knee right now to go 100% without even partaking in any team drills all training camp? Yeah, I don't blame any fan out there, and I don't blame you, Shasky, for being a little concerned about Nick Bosa heading into the season.
1: And we'll pick this up on the other side. That's the voice of Bonte Hill with us for this entire hour, as he is each and every Tuesday, presented by Ceramani Ford, your Bay Area Ford dealer. He'll also be in for you, Joe, on Friday with me the entire 4 hours.
5: I am.
1: You are alongside Brian Baldinger, and guess who else? The Hall of Famer, T.O. Terrell Owens, is going to be joining us at 8:30. Can't wait for
5: Where's
1: all
5: Shasky
1: of that.
5: Going? Where's Shasky going?
1: He's going to go do the cabin, man. He's going to the cabin. Brewed by
5: San Francisco. Smelling it in on a Friday?
1: No, he's going to be drinking San Francisco Bay coffee, and it's going to be sponsored by Fremont Bank. Here for you, here for good.
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1: Talking about Fliff. 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

0: all season long. 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
1: Football is back. And you know what that means. It's summit time. All the hosts together again on Thursday, September 3rd from 4 to 6 p.m. Live from Jack's Restaurant and Bar in Pleasant Hill. 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
2: I'm hoping Brian Baldinger can somehow, someway make an appearance.
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5: I will say this, as Bonte Hill is joining us live for this entire hour, presented by Ceremony Ford, your Bay Area Ford store, and courtesy of the River Islands Guest Line. It was peak San Francisco weather yesterday and today. The fog, the mist in the city. I was walking around. Just felt crisp in the air. And football season is here. We had week zero in college football last week. We'll have week one this week. All the action. We got Wednesday football, Thursday football next week, and week one of the NFL. I can't freaking wait. And I just hope that, again, this season, the narrative isn't going to be injury-related with the 49ers. And that's not unique to them. You know, like, and Shasky asked a question earlier, and I know you were listening to the interview with Baldy Bonte, and he's just like, he asked him straight up, he's like, Baldy, you do like 12 of these hits across the country. You're like, you're doing all these different teams everywhere. And like, is everyone freaking out about injuries the way we freak out about them here in San Francisco? He's like, oh yeah, they do. Now, is it to the degree of the big name players on this squad? Maybe it's a little bit more here in San Francisco, and maybe they're a little more reliant on some of these older guys, the Kittles, the Bosas, the CMCs, et cetera, et cetera. But this isn't unique to just the 49ers, the injury bug. Audio? Oh, we'll get him back. Audio. Oh, no, I teed him up perfectly for that, too. I felt so crisp and concise when I asked him about that. But that leads us to, you know, talking about this injury bug that Baldy brought up, and we have all the talk and sound from Baldy, and thank you so much for flipping the sound, boys. If you missed any of that interview, find it on YouTube where we are streaming, or the free Odyssey app. Baldy going to be joining us at the Red and Gold Summit on Thursday, and he'll also be in studio on Friday when we have the Hall of Famer Terrell Owens joining us at 8:30. And this is what Baldy had to say about if injury talk is more prevalent in San Francisco.
6: It's louder in San Francisco because of the people that it's affecting. But it is loud everywhere, and it is annoying everywhere. Soft tissue injuries, all this stuff. We got all this science, all this stuff out there, you know. And then you're seeing like a Mahomes come back from a major knee reconstruction. It's going to take every snap on Monday night. You see Daniel Jones come back from an Achilles injury, and you can't tell that he was injured. So like, there's some guys that are just back, and you go, man, if they can do it, can't everybody? You know, can't everybody? Everybody's different. I understand, but yes, it is an irritant throughout this preseason everywhere you go, but it probably is louder in San Francisco just because of who it's affecting.
5: And we got Bonte back, and that was Baldy with us earlier, B. Yeah. Just talking about, yeah, it's just louder because of the names, but everyone's dealing with their own injuries.
7: Yeah, and you got to realize, and I've come to understand this, that a lot of fans, not a lot of fans, but there's fans that just watch their team only, and they read their team's news only. They don't follow the league. Like, we're kind of cut from a different cloth. And some of our fans are the same way as us, where they watch everything. They read everything. They want to see what's going on in Philadelphia, New York, Baltimore, Washington. So there are injuries that happen at other places. It's not just us. Obviously, the names are bigger. When you think about George Kittle, and you think about Fred Warner and Nick Bosa, and even Purdy's had his injury issues. Even last year after week one with the toe injury, and he was out for some time, and Mac Jones went 5-3. But injuries do happen

0: everywhere. And but we're just stuck in our own bubble. So we see what we see, and then you got the whole fixation of the substation. Let's just be honest. The Niners are box office. They can do whatever they want to do. You think about their offense, and lately, I'll just have it on mute, whether it's Fox, FS1, or ESPN. Everybody's talking about the 49ers, and everybody's been a little negative towards the 49ers, but they know how to handle it. You know, like you think about the offseason, fellas, you know, I'm sure we'll get to it. How much of it is going to affect the actual play? The actual
1: the availability of the players and their health status more so than, like, I mean, Jed's situation is not going to affect them. Right. Purdy's not dropping back thinking about it. Dejon Love, like, oh, my God, Romello Height couldn't sack the quarterback because he was thinking about Dejon Love. Like,
0: exactly.
1: That's ridiculous. Now,
0: it's all noise.
1: Yes, but Bonte, it is real. Like the injury thing for them, like, I know everyone has it, but if you just wrote it down, which I wrote it down right here, you could make an argument 8 or 9 potential starters are affected currently with injuries of a 22-man offense and defense starting. Mike Evans feels like he's just going to be day-to-day probably for the whole season. I mean, that just feels like we're just going to see, okay? You obviously don't have Ricky Pearsall for the entire year, all right? Tight end one, he's back, but in terms of we're monitoring him, you know?
0: Right.
1: That's really it. Then I look at defense. Nick Bosa, we don't know. That's a starter. Romello Height, he's out right now. That could be a starter. Renardo Green, he's out right now. That could be a starter. Malik Mustafa just returned, but not on 11-on-11s. He could be a starter. Michael Williams, he could be a starter. Like, it does add up a little, and I think it's not just the high-profile players. I think Ricky and Michael being injured, it just sucks. And they happen to be first-round picks, and they happen to be important pieces. So I think it's a combination of all those things.
0: No, it is. I mean, you can't deny it. I mean, injuries, you know, you look at the Super Bowl against Kansas City and Dre Greenlaw, an injury, right? An injury. It's hit the Niners big time, whether it's age, whether it's wear and tear, whether it's long football seasons, the intensity that they play with. Maybe they need to do something in practice to scale it back a little bit. There's definitely something with Michael Williams is going to miss the first 4 games. And that's a pick right now where we're all questioning, why Michael Williams? You know, I remember that first round draft. I kind of wanted Tyler Warren. Like, that was my first instinct of that entire, because I wanted a playmaker. And Michael, I think, will be a solid NFL player. But is he going to be a 15 to 20 sack guy that a lot of people want him to be? He never was going to be that. And I think some fans see that and say, why didn't we draft him in the first round? Romello Height, look, he is who he is. I think Sam Okwuondo is going to be in the mix. Mr. White's going to be in the mix. They need another edge. Like, I'm looking at dudes on the street like Kyle Van Noy and Hassan Reddick. I don't even know what they have left. But just
1: I'm with you.
0: Knowing what they've done, just bring them in and bring them down to Australia, because I'm very iffy on the edge and that opposite D-tackle of O.C. Odigizua. Like, Alfred Collins did not have a good preseason tape.
1: You know, Spencer Burford, who – look, I like him more than most, but we're talking about a guy that got signed on a very cheap deal.
2: To a bad team. Yeah.
1: He was body bagging him in that game.
0: It was bad. It was a bad preseason tape for not only him, but C.J. West. Yeah. And C.J. West really hasn't done anything since the first 2 weeks of camp last year. I mean, I was really high. I was higher on him than Alfred Collins. And then he didn't play really in 2025. So there are concerns. And when you add the injury aspect to it, and every team could say, hey, we're one injury away. Like the Baltimore Ravens right now are talking about their quarterback, Lamar Jackson. Lamar Jackson has failed to stay healthy over the last 3 seasons.
2: Yeah.
0: And they're thinking, if we lose Lamar Jackson, Tyler Huntley's going to help us go to the Super Bowl?
2: Snoop.
0: Hell no. The Cincinnati Bengals got so much riding on Joe Burrow, T. Higgins, and Ja'Marr Chase.
2: Yeah.
0: They're one injury away. So, yeah, to your point, the Niners have had their fair share of injuries. But there's a lot of teams thinking the same thing about their big main players, big money players, saying, boy, Justin Jefferson out in Minnesota strains his hammy. Then what? You know, so it's a real thing in the NFL. That's why it's a war of attrition.
2: By the way, our Red and Gold Summit is back again for another year this Thursday, September 3rd, live from Jack's Restaurant Bar in Pleasant Hill. Willard and Dibs gets the party started at 2 o'clock, all the hosts from 4 to 6. And we are very excited to tell you that NFL Network analyst and our very own Brian Baldinger will be there as well. There will be food, drinks, and autographed merch that you can win, presented by Ashby Lumber and Humble Sawmill Redwood Products. And the next day, right here on the roast, we got Baldy and we got Bonte going to be in studio here. Can't freaking wait for that. The Hall of Famer Terrell Owens is going to be joining us at 8:30.

0: So we brought
1: real quick,
0: up
1: real quick, yeah, real quick, yeah, Jasky, yeah. Real quick. Who's going to be fighting for touches for the summit, man? Seven dudes.
0: Are you going to be there?
2: Yeah, are you going to be there?
1: No. I got Giants in the morning. Giants in the morning that day.
2: Come on. Little Giants in the morning, Niners in the afternoon? Come on.
1: 9:30 first pitch that day. 9:30 first pitch, PNC Park. Second year I got that game. Second straight year. I love it. Hey, real quick, though. I do enjoy watching these Giants currently. I actually ran this by Sam Lutman. I ran this by George Consels. Shasky, dude, I was driving home yesterday feeling good about the win. But look, Bryce Eldridge, I got to tip my cap to Shasky. I was worried about him in July. He was batting 207. No,
2: he's real.
1: In the month of August, he's going the other way. He's a dude. He's a dude.
2: He's on pace right now. He's on pace right now. And again, I think he struggled a lot this year, actually. I really do. Like, I think he has so much room to grow. He's going to average over a full season, if he stays on these clips, 150 hits. Yeah. You're looking at like 35, 40 doubles. Yeah, he's got to eliminate the strikeouts. There's no other way around it. He's got to improve his defense, but there's a lot to love. He's 21.
1: Dude, month of August, he batted damn near 300. And then you got Devers on the tear. How about Drew Gilbert in his last like 18 home games?
2: Killing righties.
1: The dude, look, he cut down on the antics. He's taking his walks. He's playing some good defense. Jonah Cox push bunts. He's bunting and he got three solo bases Saturday night. So sorry, I'm geeking out a little bit about the Giants because
2: well, you know what's nice?
1: They're actually fighting. They're fighting, and I'm okay with that.
3: No, I'm glad you brought it up. Are we calling that a sweep?
2: No,
3: technically, if you beat the Braves three times in Atlanta.
1: I am.
3: No!
1: It's still 2026 Giants.
2: Did you hear that?
3: What?
2: Did you hear that? Did you hear that? Cha-ching. Oh, that was Larry Bear putting some money in Fonte's bank account.
3: Stop.
2: I'm joking.
3: Stop it. Hey, cha-ching. He's putting 95% in the game.
1: Look, I got to lock in on these games, dude. I did like five games in 4 days, man. I'm tired, right?
3: Hey, a lot of baseball. Logan Webb and Paul Skeens tonight. Logan Webb and Skeens, that's something.
1: It's a good matchup. No, but seriously, look, if you're going to be out of it and if you're going to suck, and I know we're going to get right back to football, but if you're going to stink, at least do it with some youngsters to see what you got in the system. You know, Anthony Molina yesterday pitching. All right.
2: It was encouraging.
1: Dude, how about Matt Wilkerson Saturday afternoon? It was encouraging, Spadoni. The guy was pitching.
2: We have to have a conversation about he's got to get in shape, though. I mean, that's a real thing. You can't be that young and be that out of shape. You were talking about the two young defensive tackles, Alfred Collins and CJ West.
3: What a pivot right there.
2: No, I'm being real. I'm talking about shape. I could not get over how winded they were on that first drive. They were gassed.
1: It was bad.
2: I haven't been at practice, so I don't know how much they're participating. It's so difficult. Like, they're saying this guy's working on the side, this guy's working inside. They look like they had not been in football shape. They look completely gassed. And Tompkins came right in, and I thought he looked all right.
1: Well, Collins had the shoulder injury. And I think they really downplayed what was going on with that shoulder. Because I thought he finished 2025 on a high. I thought he got better as the season went along. And players who were discussing Alfred Collins, like Trent Williams, for example, after they beat the Rams down at SoFi Stadium, he almost broke down. He was like compassionate about Alfred Collins, saying, I've never seen a guy improve the way he has from day one to this point now. Remember, he had the forced fumble on the recovery at the goal line on Kyra Williams, and he got better. And the way the players spoke about him and the way his confidence grew, I'm like, okay, this guy is going to be a dude. Now, is he an NFL starter? I think he's more of a rotational piece, and they're putting a lot on his plate. And then how is Raheem Morris going to use him? That's why the Vita Vea thing was so juicy. That was the one trade rumor that I was like, you know what? That's a good move if you could try to get that done. Now, Tampa Bay ended up giving him his $30 million, but he's got to get that shoulder right. So we'll see what happens in Australia with Alfred Collins and CJ West. But there's a lot on his plate, and he's got to prove it in year number two, man, and solidify that draft class and make Lynch look like a genius.
3: Well, and you know, we were talking to Baldy earlier, and it's like this is the fourth straight season where you have a new defensive coordinator. And I know, like, the base defense, whatever you want to call it, Shanahan's defense, and you got bringing all these new guys, and it's not going to change all that much. But I'm looking at Raheem Morris, right? Like, he might have to get creative somehow, some way, if you're going to be missing some of these big names, a la a Nick Bosa, potentially in week one. And I asked Baldy, I want to get your thoughts too. Like, he doesn't know if Raheem Morris knows what he has in this defense yet.
4: I don't know, because I don't know if he knows what he has. Like, does he have four guys he can get to the quarterback where he can play all these coverages and all? Like, what does he have that's good? Like, you could go

0: to Denver right now and you go, okay, you know, you got Benito, you got Zach Allen, you've got Sertan over here. You know what you have. You know, you can lock up on the outside and rush five on a consistent basis. Vance Joseph. I mean, they led the league in sacks. They know what they have. I don't know if Raheem, to be fair to Raheem, I don't know if he knows what he can do well right now and what he can lean on. And then when you start game planning against a team like the Rams where, okay, you're on the three-yard line. All right, the fade's coming to Davante Adams. It's coming, right? They're going to throw it. It's guaranteed they're going to throw it to Davante. Now, who do you have that's going to match up with that can discourage that throw? Like, I don't know if Raheem knows what he has out there on the outside to be able to do that.
1: I know they have D'Amato Lenore in the secondary. I could trust him. I can. And I'm curious to see if Raheem will do something that Saleh did not do with D'Amato, which is put him on the other team's best receiver. Like, I would like to see more of that this year and maybe next week, specifically in Australia. Like, I know you guys have both been on that in the past when you have some of these big time matchups like Jaxon Smith-Njigba, for example. Put Demo on him. Like he's your only guy that you have trust in, right? I would like to see more of that going forward.
2: Well, you got two guys in LA. You got Davante Adams and Puka Nacua.
1: I know.
2: I mean, so pick your poison. You know what I'm saying? So it's a lot on that opposite corner. Jack Jones, if Renardo Green can play, there's going to be some problems over there. I wonder if Raheem Morris, with this linebacker unit, it's obviously the strongest position group on this defense. I love Tatum Bethune. I'm so glad they kept him. I think he's so far ahead of Nick Martin, it's not even funny. You got Greenlaw.
1: He was flying around last week.
2: They're going to load manage Dre Greenlaw. I wonder how much Raheem Morris is going to blitz with those linebackers because they can get home. But do you trust that back end to hold up in man coverage? That's because at some point, you're going to have to take a chance against Stafford. You're going to have to send a blitz. You're going to have to pressure the quarterback somehow, some way, and generate hurries, quarterback hurries. Can you do that by blitzing? And will that defensive backfield hold up with the question marks back there? I mean, Jair Brown, Malik Mustafa, Marquise Siegel. I mean, Marquise Siegel, I got flashbacks to SoFi Stadium of him getting roasted deep by Matthew Stafford. I mean, once Stafford got cooking, it was lights out. And the Niners were lucky to walk out of that stadium with the victory. So I just wonder if Raheem Morris is going to blitz a lot because he can't generate the pressure at the front four.
3: I'm surprised they didn't call Jimmy Ward up. And he's just sitting there. I
1: remember he's got some off the field stuff.
2: Yeah. And it's the way he left. Yeah. You know how Lynch and Shanahan are. They like
3: true.
2: You know,
3: that's true.
2: And I get it. They brought back Debo.
1: They did.
2: You know, Debo took the high road when he left, but Debo, he soured on a lot of people, right? A lot of people didn't like the way Debo left. Jimmy Ward went the next level. He was like, was it the Philly game?
3: Yeah.
2: He was in there just kind of laughing and chilling. It was like, that was so – and Ward took multiple shots at the organization, multiple shots. So, I mean, it's not a bad thought, like you're trying to win football games, and Jimmy Ward actually wasn't bad, but it is surprising to me that they haven't addressed the safety position more. I mean, I've been begging for a damn safety, begging. They brought in Juan Thornhill. I said, well, why not? And I think he went somewhere else, and they didn't sign him. So that's my biggest concern, no doubt. The safety area is Shasky. Jimmy Ward might not be a bad play, but where's he at mentally?
3: I mean,
2: where's he at off the field? Character-wise, we just don't know.
3: My suggestion is more about how I feel about our current crop of safeties than it is on, like, anything Jimmy Ward. Like, I don't think he's special, you know, by any stretch. I just don't think very highly of what we currently have. And it's a position they've extremely devalued. And I thought that they were – go back to Adrian Colbert when they had him the first year. I was like, oh, maybe we could find these seventh-round safeties because Lynch played safety. And I just I get the sense they don't value it the way I do.
2: Yeah. And look, Jair Brown, look, he talked the talk the first couple of weeks of training camp, right? All the scheme and – we get to show our instincts and be instinctual and play to our strengths. And then he goes down to L.A. and gets trucked by Hampton, and everybody's laughing at him. I remember Lewis Riddick was talking about it. I watched him talk about it. He was like, yo, when you get trucked like that and you get in that film room, it's embarrassing. Yeah. And the whole league is laughing at you right now by going in there, trying to lower your pad level. So it's a lot on him. We're going to be looking at number 27 from snap number one all throughout the season to see if he can be a bona fide safety because he's up for new money. But also, where's Marquise Siegel? Is he ready to play free safety? I like the guy from Tilly, like Dejon Stripling looks like a steal, right? Yeah. He looks like a bona fide solid pick, and we'll see. But the young man from Toledo was sitting there, and he's now with the Cleveland Browns. I forget his name, but we all wanted that safety from Toledo.

0: He looked McNeil? Like a ball hawk.
1: I forget his name. He's in Cleveland now.
2: Oh, for Cleveland. Okay. All right. I thought you were talking about the Toledo guy.
1: We were thinking about top of the second round. Somebody on YouTube or the text line will know the name. But I'm with you, Shask. I don't know why they've neglected the safety position and devalued it. Like, you imagine a Justin Simmons at safety here? Like, what are these three? Like, Xavier Watts in Atlanta. We're going to see the Falcons later this year. Xavier Watts is getting rave reviews. McNeil Warren. And the Falcons may not be good.
2: Yeah.
1: Yep. There you go.
0: I think I was right. Did I say McNeil?
2: Yeah, McNeil Warren. Yeah, Emmanuel McNeil Warren. He's got like three first names. So there you go. Yeah. To your guys' point, like the last time they made the secondary a true emphasis in San Francisco, like we want that to be the strength of our team is when?
0: When they drafted Jimmy Ward and Jaquaski Tartt, and one in the first round, the other one in the second round. I can't think of a higher pick.
2: Yeah, legitimately.
0: Off the top of my head. Of two secondary players when that was what?
1: And that was the previous regime.
2: Yeah, that was the previous regime,
0: was that
2: right?
0: 13, 14, Bonte? I'm trying to think.
1: Yeah, that was the previous regime.
0: Yeah.
1: That wasn't even
0: when was that?
1: Shanahan.
0: 13, 14?
2: Like, it's very strange to me when I look at within the own division, the emphasis that again, you're not doing exactly what other teams are doing. I just look at what Seattle has in Witherspoon, right? Eamon Murray.
0: Top five pick.
2: Eamon right?
0: Murray's a second rounder.
2: Second rounder. And then you look at
0: what the Rams traded for
2: Trent McDuffie, sticky man coverage, who we saw up close and personal in the Super Bowl a couple years ago. And Jalen Watson came over here. Like, they made that, like, okay, we need to get better in this specific area because Sam Darnold is slicing and dicing us in the NFC Championship game. They saw their weakness, and they try to rectify it. Like, I don't know if the 49ers did the exact same thing. I don't know if they could have done it financially, right? But they made the trade for Osa Odighizuwa. I like that. Outside of that, I didn't really see them like filling in any of the gaps here. And they're relying, and to your guys' point, on a lot of unproven guys and a lot of guys that need to prove themselves.
0: There's too much
2: fast.
0: There's too much pressure on guys who are like, okay, forget the secondary. Romello Hype. I think it's completely unfair for any fan to think that he's going to be A, great. B, like, can we just see if he could just play? How about we start there before we even get, can we just see if he can play? Yeah. Some guys in the third and fourth round don't even make the team.
2: Sure.
0: Right? So look around the league. Like, that does happen. It's not just the Niners. Like, is he an NFL player? We'll find out.
1: Yeah.
0: You know, like, we will find out. I just think anybody who thinks, like, oh, this guy's going to come in and he's got to get 10 sacks. Like, if he gets a couple of sacks, that'll be a decent rookie year. Yeah, really good.
1: Yeah, I don't think anybody's expecting that.
0: I know I'm not.
1: I didn't see a lot in training camp. Like, he looks the part, but I didn't see a lot of production from him. Sam Okwuanu, I have higher hopes for him getting after the quarterback than I do Romello Hype. And that's not a bad thing because Romello Hype's a rookie. But him being the age that he is and being in college for so long, I do expect a little something for Romello Hype. Can he, with his speed, get to the quarterback? Maybe he's just one of those game players where he doesn't practice well, but come game day, he revs it up a little bit and becomes a game day player. Jeff Garcia was a terrible practice quarterback. And then come game day, he was a gamer.
2: Mac Jones.
1: He helped the Niners win a lot of games. I mean, but look, let's face it. This offense is going to have to carry this team in the early parts, in the early going. Brock Purdy and these weapons, and McCaffrey and Black and Jordan James. It's good to see him finally on the
0: Tonsious.
1: Field. And he looked like a player. Let's go. This offense is going to have to carry this team. I mean, talk about ball control drives, keeping the Rams off the offense, and just carry this team through the first month of the season until we figure out who's what, what's Duggar, what's Height, is Mykal Williams ready to go in week number 5? But early on, it's going to be on the shoulders of this offense.
2: And I think it's going to be a lot on, you know, the coach and the quarterback, Brock Purdy. And I'm really excited. I think, you know, Devone was in yesterday. He was filling for a Steiny. And he was saying, like, I really do think, like, this could be a huge, again, he said, like, breakout season, I think. I was like, he already had his breakout, like, MVP year a couple of years ago, candidacy, excuse me. But, like, I get what he was saying in that, like, are we going to see him fully master this offense, right? And has he already kind of done that? He's played, I think, as well as you can in a Shanahan-led offense as a quarterback is concerned. Like, you knew immediately with his legs and what he's able to do there. Like, that gives them an extra element that you didn't have with Jimmy Garoppolo, right? And I know that's going to be an emphasis for him. And I don't know if you've been watching the Hard Knocks. Like, they're trying to say that with Jalen Milroe, who's the backup over up in Seattle. Like, hey, use your legs more. Use that more. I'd love to see a little bit more with that with Brock and just be a little more discerning and decisive when it comes to that stuff. And you know what? Especially given the toe injury last year, just no one to eat it. No one to just not take that extra hit. No one to fall down. Like, I really do think this could be a banner year for Brock Purdy. I'm excited to see him.
1: We'll see. I mean, he's got to keep the interceptions now, right? Yeah. And he's got to figure out how to deal with Seattle's defense. He has not looked good against Mike McDaniel ever since the Christmas night game against the Baltimore Ravens, where he should have thrown 7 picks. I'll die on that hill. Last year, he did not look good against Seattle. You know what? I'm Shasky. You know I'm dead serious here.
0: How many?
1: I'm dead serious.
0: How many?
1: Well, 7 picks. It could have been 7. And there was people questioning whether or not he got benched in that game for Sam Darnold, for crying out loud. Those little murmurs out there about that. And I didn't buy it, but, you know, the Green Bay game happened. I thought, oh, boy, this could be his last start in San Francisco. We're halfway through the first half, and I text you guys saying Kirk Cousins is back on the clock. Did he redeem himself? Look, he's got to get rid of the interception bug. He really does. He starts to throw those Jimmy O'No throws. And I do believe in Brock. I do. With all these weapons.
0: How many in the preseason this year?
1: He's got weapons. When he's got weapons, he can make it happen. But the Jimmy O'No throw is a thing with Brock Purdy. It is. We hate to admit it because we love to say nice things about our quarterbacks. Hell, even Alex Smith. Some of these fans talk to me about Alex Smith like he's in a Hall of Fame or something. He was okay. He was kind of mediocre. It's okay to admit. Brock Purdy, since that MVP type of season, he's got to get rid of the interception bug. He's been high over the middle in training camp at times. Now, he's been cooking at times. But when he misses high. And that is a no-no in this league.
2: Well, and also, this offensive line I'm looking at and the left guard spot, like, there is part of, like, Niner fans saying, like, okay, like, I feel confident Trent Williams. I'm pretty confident with McKivitz. Brendel, all right. Pooney, okay. And then it gets to the left guard spot. And that's not unique to the 49ers. Every single team is basically freaking out about their offensive line. Can they stay healthy or not? Or do you have the dudes? There is a epidemic, if you will, about offensive linemen not coming and translating from the college game right now to the NFL. Maybe that's to do with how their offenses are run. I have no idea. I don't want to get down that tangent. But Richard Sherman recently was on his podcast and talked about that concern with the 49ers.
3: You cannot sleep on the San Francisco 49ers and the moves they made. But again, their biggest enemy is health. And can they be healthy? And they're battling that bug already. And we're only in training camp. So I think this NFC West is really, really dynamic. It's going to be a fun, fun season to watch who comes in and who comes out and who can stay healthy. If the San Francisco 49ers can stay healthy, then I think they'll be in a similar spot as they were last year, competing, you know, fighting against these two juggernauts up top for a chance to go to the bowl. And obviously, they got killed last year in a divisional by Seattle, and they were outmatched, outmanned, and then they go out and go get Mike Evans. They go get Stribling and draft him. So they knew they had to get faster and more dynamic at the receiver position. They also knew they had to get more depth at the running back position. So they go get Black, and they go get a few other guys who they feel comfortable about. But the thing they didn't do that I was concerned about is that interior offensive line. They didn't strengthen it. Now we're late in the training camp. You know, training camp is done. We're late in the offseason. We're about to, a week away from the season, and they're trading for interior offensive linemen because it's an obvious place of concern. But we knew that 2 years ago. And that's the part where I don't really get it.
2: Doesn't get the lack of adding depth at the offensive line, specifically the interior. And guess who we're going to see next week, potentially? Maybe the greatest interior rusher of his generation, Aaron Donald.
1: The Rams, man. I mean, McVay's sitting there with his shades on, acting like, well, we're going to ramp him up. We'll see if he plays week one. The dude was, quote-unquote, having tryouts during training camp. Would the NFL crack down on their asses and find him? Please take away a draft pick. Yeah, they were running illegal practices with Aaron Donald. I don't give a damn. Yeah, dude, they had him out there working out, talking about we're trying him out on an NFL transactional law. You know damn well he was in meetings. He was breaking down film. I mean, it's just, and then the Puka Nacua thing, he should be popped. He shouldn't be allowed to go to Melbourne, Australia. But you know, the Rams are everybody's little darlings. They're the NFL darlings with all the primetime games in LA or whatnot. I want this game so bad week one. You have no idea. No idea.
0: Hey, Bonte, we're hitting our final thoughts here, and I have something really important I have to ask you.
2: Okay, we got final thoughts? Okay. You can hit it. Yeah, it's fine. It's fine.
4: It's time for final thoughts. Wrapping up the show with our final takes on the Morning Roast. It's the final
0: Bonte, I don't know if you saw it, but I saw it. Florida State, man. There was a guy who actually called in. He's on the line right now. He wanted to say something to you.

0: Let's go to the phone lines on the River Islands guest line. Who do we got?
1: Well, is that supposed to be me?
0: Sam Lubman is on the line. What's up, Sam?
1: What's up? Oh, so I'm supposed to do a drive-by on Florida State right now?
0: That's exactly what you're supposed to
1: do. So I'm just supposed to kick a dead dog when it's down?
0: Oh, my God!
1: That's just so unkind to do. Why would I do that? Yeah. It's already bad enough that they have to be Florida State and living in Tallahassee. Why do I need to pile onto that?
0: Not a horse, not a cow. He went dog.
2: Oh. They can't even afford to buy out Norvell Turner.
3: Yeah, I know. Or did you hear
1: the King of Tallahassee? I love it.
3: I went to the Stanford Florida State game last

0: Florida State guy who's like, dude, can't buy out Norvell. We're stuck with Norvell.
1: Wait, what do you guys? They beat New Mexico State. What are we doing? But
2: it was New ugly. Mexico it was, State?
0: Dude, it was ugly.
2: Did you watch the game?
0: It was ugly. Yeah. They got to go to Alabama. Hey,
1: but that's a scrappy. Of all the teams in New Mexico, they're pretty scrappy. Like, come on.
0: They got the cast
3: off. Either them or the Lobos. Like,
0: in Auburn. And he's terrible. Oh, my God. It's so bad. It's so bad. But you know what? You could be the Hurricanes and lose national championships.
3: At least we're there.
0: Hey, Stanford? So far.
2: Stanford Friday night?
0: Indiana. That football powerhouse.
3: Yeah, just one of the greatest single-season football teams ever assembled. But, hey, it is what it is.
0: Please. They would lose 50-0 to LSU in 2019. That Indiana team. Stop it.
1: There's a bunch of grown men on that.
3: I don't think Cignetti was there in 2019. I think it was a slightly different team.
0: Dude, I don't care. They would lose to any of the great Florida State teams. They lose to the USC team in 06. They lose to the Texas team. Indiana would be two touchdowns.
3: That's great. They're all looking up at the 0-1 Canes, Fonte. You know that we set the standard.
1: Traditional powerhouses.
0: I won't see you guys at Stanford this week.
3: Yeah, I look forward to seeing you on the sideline. You're doing the coin flip, I heard, right?
1: Are you really?
0: I'm just here to see the playmaker. Okay. Talk about the White House, see what's going on.
1: The White House!
3: compare your crowns.
0: Take him up to Tahoe and ski.
2: Compare your crowns.
1: Is he really going to every single game? He's going to be there at Stanford?
0: I don't know, but I'm going to ask Michael Irvin. Hey, you want to go to Tahoe and ski? It's snowing up there right now. Let's go, playmaker.
3: Oh, my God.
1: No, it's going to be Andrew. It'll be Andrew Luck on one side and Michael
3: Just
1: Irvin.
3: Opposite ends of the spectrums of people.
4: God. Oh, my God.
0: Hey, can I get a final thought?
1: Yeah, please.
0: This Dejon Love thing that everybody's talking about. It's a little strange what he did. And it's hilarious and the memes are funny. But let's not act like IG models have been scamming men out of money for many, many years. Many years. Their asses should be sued. I mean, Mr. Love, I get it. You can scam somebody out of $1.3 million, but what about some model who's coming over from a third world country scamming sugar daddies all over the place? It happens on IG every single day. And now we're acting like this Dejon Love thing is some phenomenon. Women have been doing it. Not all women. I love the women. Some women have been doing this for many, many years. Many years. And everybody says, well, the guy's just a sucker. He should have been scammed. Well, same thing with Dejon Love. These dumb women not looking at rosters saying, he plays in the NFL. He's practicing. Like, come on.
1: Come on. We watched Catfish on MTV 15 years ago. This is old news. You're still getting catfished. Well, you're probably deeply insecure and you got some self-esteem issues. And I hope you can work on that. And don't be so gullible. I think of, McFly and who's that, Biff. Don't be so gullible. Please. And I hate to sound rough. Because I don't like the victims act. Like, there are victims in this. And we don't even know. What was it, 28? There's even more, potentially? Those are the only ones that came forward. My God.
0: Dude, yeah, there's different people scamming men, women, trying to scam the every
1: Nigerian
0: single
1: princes.
0: Day in this earth.
1: Yeah.
0: Every day. We got to be aware of this. I mean, you got to be the fool to get scammed. I look at the people who got scammed like, you're the idiot, whether you're a man or a female. You're the idiot. he's on an NFL roster. All you got to do is check his name.
1: Hey.
0: It's a Google search. Hello. Hey.
1: What a banner offseason of headlines for the San Francisco 49ers.
0: That's not a Niner headline. Don't put that on the 49ers.
1: No, it is, because he was wearing that Niner helmet doing those post routes on the beach. Vontae, next time you're in Cancun or something, can you bring a Niners helmet and run a post route for us? Hey, Anna, record me doing this real quick.
0: I'll be an NBA player like the guy, the Uber driver in Boston. Who's those players? And Shasky got so upset. He was so jealous. He was the agent. We were the players.
2: Darrell Wright was the player.
1: Darrell Wright.
2: I corrected him immediately.
0: Shasky was so bad.
2: I corrected him immediately.
1: My final thought. Love Island reunion last night. Big winner, Melanie. Big loser, Soul. Second biggest loser is definitely Sincere.
2: You
1: just taking
2: for wasting
1: strays.
2: Your time?
1: No, that was probably one of the highest rated television shows of the year. Was that Love Island reunion via Peacock? Yeah.
0: Dude, do not bring that up on Friday. So no, we're not talking Love Island on Friday.
1: Well, the reunion's done, Bonte. So why would I talk about it on Friday when it was last night?
0: Nobody cares.
1: To be locked in. All right, come on. Parmita, Corbin, Caleb, all those. The next biggest season to come out, though. Love is Blind. I believe that's been taking place in Boston
0: Spadoni,
1: this season.
0: Spadoni.
1: In a couple
0: Come on,
1: weeks.
0: Man. You got to stop wasting your time, dude.
1: I'm not
0: you
1: wasting
0: stop.
1: My time.
0: You gotta stop. Hey, by the way, Shasky, real quick.

0: Manny's and Petty. Spadoni was right about something yesterday. It'd change your life. I get them at least 2 times a year. We're all going out one day. There's a salon right down the street.
1: Let's go.
0: 95.7 The Game. Chasky. And Manny and Petty, it's therapeutic. And it gets you out of the house.
1: That sounds like content to me. And I'm in on that. Always be contented.
2: I would do it. Titans Browns might be on TV. Might be a little busy, guys. Got to break down that thing.
0: Hey, Shador, Cam Ward, Shador put on the show, Chasky. I'll die on that hill.
1: Bonte, I'll see you Friday with Baldy. 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Here for you. Here for good.
2: I'm a Browns fan.
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5: All righty. What's going on, Bay Area? How you doing?
4: My man is back.
5: Guru, what's happening, man?
4: Not too much. Everybody wants to know what's happening with you.
5: Nothing. Just wrapping up the summer.
4: You look great.
5: I always,
4: your skin's tan. You got like an olive look to you. Look, he's smiling. Your hair is on. You look well rested. How about that?
5: Well, it was a productive, some productive time off.
4: All right, there it is.
5: For sure. Good family time. Appreciate you asking. What'd I miss?
4: Man, a bunch. We got like 15 things that you missed that popped off. You heard about Jed York, the owner of the 49ers.
5: Yes, I did.
4: $140.
5: And then the question is, does that really matter or not to the San Francisco football team?
4: I would say no. But I'll say this, Donnie. It was rather embarrassing, right?
5: Not for me.
4: No, for Jed York.
5: Oh, yeah.
4: And did you see the video?
5: Yeah,
4: I felt bad for him. That's just me, man. Now you're laughing.
5: You can feel any way you want about it. It's, you know, you hate to see it, right?
4: We all need companionship. I'm not. That was wrong. That was the wrong way to go about it. But yeah, that was it. You got yes, Donnie. Just everything where he was at the trailer park. Not the best look. Let's just say that.
5: Yeah. So, Evan made a list of all the stuff that happened the last week that I missed. And so what, Curry and the Warriors are at an impasse? Is that what I'm hearing?
4: I believe it's
5: already 3 days older than it should have been, right?
4: Yeah, but...
5: What?
4: It can go into the season. He's going to be a Warrior.
5: That's because apparently...
4: He's going to be a Warrior,
5: Do we know that things have not already turned acrimonious?
4: Welcome back. Stoddy, stop. I read it as... Just take your sweet time. Curry's going to be a Warrior like we thought, and they'll get to it.
5: Yeah, they probably will.
4: Yeah.
5: I think what's interesting, though, is doesn't it indicate that neither of them right away, at least, neither of them right off the bat wanted a max contract or a discount?
4: Well, we're going to get one of the two.
5: You think?
4: I feel like I'm not panicked because
5: they haven't decided yet what it's going to be.
4: But they decided,
5: and
4: the streets are saying, Stoney and the Athletic, all the reporters. I saw Marcus Thompson on with Tom Tolbert over the weekend in his backyard, and it just seems like what we kind of thought. Yeah, Stoney, you're right. It's day three, day four, but the goal is Steph Curry being a Warrior and not putting on another uniform. And it looks like that's going to happen. So now I kind of just pause my –

0: panic in regard to if it doesn't happen this day, that day, everything will be good in the hood.
1: Yeah, I mean, no, that's I saw the story. He's
0: having some fun.
1: He's going to retire a Warrior, yeah. But you know the number and the years is going to be important. It's you know, Nick Friedell had a piece before I left just about, or no, it was while I was gone, okay. Just about how, you know, no matter what happens, it's going to be a signal as to what may be to come. And that is, you know, if he gets a max for 2 years, to me, that means something. If he takes a 1 year extension at less than the max, that means something. So obviously that's the biggest issue or decision the Warriors have to face until they get to the season, but there's no deadline when the season comes either. So this could linger into the year, and maybe they're going to each feel each other out and see how healthy he looks.
0: Yeah.
1: Or, you know, the first 20, 30 games. I don't know.
0: Yeah. And I hear you, but like I said, I don't feel or sense any acrimony. And if the goal is to, again, have him not put on another uniform, which I'm not shocked, Stoney, this thing will, you know, take care of itself. And what if I were to predict 2-400? That's what I think he'll, when it's all said and done, the ink dries, 2-400.
1: Yeah, I have no idea. I have no idea, you know, what the number will be and or how many years or where it goes from there. I, you know, I got a little bit of a dilemma here.
0: I knew it. I knew it early.
1: What?
0: You got a new favorite player on your new team.
1: Well, I got to figure out. I got to figure out how I'm going to handle this.
2: I want my 3 seconds back.
0: Buddy, man.
1: Can you
0: we
1: play
0: wanted
1: the one,
0: you to call in.
1: Can you play the one about I love Kuminga? I love Kuminga.
0: Let me tell you something.
1: I got to figure out how I'm going to approach this season with Kuminga, a Timberwolf.
0: Oh, boy.
1: Don't let him blow up in my program.
0: He hasn't called your boy Fitzy hasn't called you for the 411, huh?
1: Yeah, we've touched base on him.
0: Let's
1: put it that way. But
0: that was good.
1: Yeah.
0: Dude, what's his agent doing?
1: I'll tell you what he's not doing. He's not taking a shower before he goes on a Zoom call. That's the one thing he's not doing.
0: I think he's hurting himself, man. I don't know what's taking so long, man. He would be sayonara if it were me.
1: Yeah, maybe. You know, this has something to do with a player, too.
0: Yeah.
1: I don't know. But, Kuminga's a Timberwolf.
0: A starter, allegedly.
1: Well, okay. All right. Let me tell you something about that.
0: Had you ever seen something like that where a starter was the top? And then they had the other four names who he would start with.
1: Yeah, okay.
0: I'm like, oh, my gosh.
1: Okay,
0: the banana in the tailpipe. Turner.
1: Let me tell you what didn't happen. Chris Finch telling Aaron Turner, oh, he will start for us.
0: Oh, when I saw that, I said, oh, boy.
1: Okay.
0: I don't remember that ever being a part of the headline. Oh, he will start.
1: Bottom line is now I start looking at Kuminga from a different angle.
0: Which is?
1: I think he's finally playing for the right coach. A guy believes in him and wanted him.
0: How about Turner, his agent, saying he was the best Atlanta Hawk while he was there? Like, dude, you can't take your words back, but you're losing all credibility, pal. And I'm one of the biggest JK fans. But he's got a home. How about that?
1: Yep, he's got a home. He's got a home.
0: Yeah.
1: What else? So you weren't here yesterday, right?
0: No. Okay. I remember I had my court date.
1: Oh, that's right. Yeah. That's right. How was last week without me?
0: Evan and I had a blast. We kept it going, and Devon was in with Evan yesterday.
1: Okay.
0: Yeah. So.
1: And what about, we got our summit coming up Thursday?
0: Yeah. I can't wait. At Jack's again.
1: Yeah.
0: Our second edition there, and Baldy will be there, so that'll be a lot of fun. Then we got Labor Day, and then we got a football game Thursday for the Niners, but the first one Wednesday, which is a rematch of the Super Bowl. But as far as the Niners, Bosa hadn't practiced, but it looks like he was back on the field. So I guess that's a good sign, right, for who's going to be available week one against the Rams, who now have Aaron Donald. They're loaded, man.
1: Yeah, I feel like, it's the same old story with the Niners. Can they stay healthy? And I read the stuff about, George Kittle. He's probably not going to start on the pup, but that doesn't necessarily mean he's going to play in the opener. I don't know what's going on with Bosa, and I don't know how serious they think it is, but you know, until they start playing games, the focus of everybody's attention is probably going to be on the health of this team and if they can stay healthy, how good can they be? And if they can't stay healthy, then what's going
0: to
1: happen?
0: Yeah, and as much, and I'm done because we're getting close to the season, the new season, you know, as special as last season was with all the injuries they had to endure, Stoney, if you cannot get to the quarterback now with the Rams and Seattle being what they are and just your schedule, like that's it's imperative that they get after the quarterback. And to me, it starts and ends with Nick Bosa. So, again, if they want to slow play it, I kind of understand it. You want to win the war, not the battle. But, man, Stoney, what is he going to look like compared to his best self once we do see him, whatever week it is? That's my major question.
1: Yeah. So we got a lot to get into today. I also want to get into, you know, kind of what's going on with each team and the biggest stories that are going on right now for each team or what you guys think are the biggest stories. We'll get into some other fun stuff that I've kind of heard about.
0: The Giants blew a 6-run lead in the ninth.
1: I saw that.
0: Okay, that was bad.
1: And so. I saw Ron Wotus got ejected.
0: Yeah, and Vitello.
1: And he's coming back.
0: Yeah, unless he changes his mind. That's how I read it.
1: Yeah, how do we feel about that?
0: I thought it was going to happen, but if Buster's going to admit – Buster's saying he can come back, but I'm wondering if Tony – you know, if something pops up in college, does he say, you know what, Steiny Goo, this ain't it for me.
1: If
0: I'm going to go back to the college ranks. Like, I think that's on the table.
1: Well, if he goes back to the college ranks, I don't think there could be a bigger indictment of how lost the San Francisco Giants are than a coach who says, I'd rather coach college baseball than in the major leagues.
0: Like, when you say it like that, I mean,
1: to me, Posey firing Vitello is not as bad as Vitello resigning.
0: Yeah. Because and that's then not going to then happen, Vitello's, the firing part.
1: Right. And so if Vitello doesn't want to be here and instead wants to go back to college?
0: Yeah.
1: Yikes. It's a bad sign for the Giants. All right, 888-957-9570 is the number. Our Red and Gold Summit is set for Thursday, September 3rd. All the hosts, including special guest Brian Baldinger, from 4 to 6, live from Jack's in Pleasant Hill. 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
9: Let's get nuts!
10: It's the Guru Steiny, Guru Steiny, Guru Steiny Show. Let's go!
9: You know, Guru, I gotta tell you, there's something about coming off a little vacation when, you know, you took care of yourself. You didn't go nuts.
11: Yeah. Because you look great.
9: Got some exercise. I was swimming a lot, Goo.
11: No, man. You went Devone on us.
9: Yeah. Went swimming a little bit. Did some fishing.
11: Did you catch anything?
9: Got a couple nibbles.
11: So that's a no?
9: No.
11: But you had
9: my daughter got a couple.
11: Okay.
9: You know, it's chopping wood. I was chopping some wood this last week.
11: Look at my man.
9: Building some fires. I built some fires. Did a lot of crossword puzzles.
11: And you came back here to some good news last night that has me pissed off.
9: Uh-oh.
11: About our fantasy league.
9: What about, when, help me?
11: The draft order was done, and I thought it was going to be public. I do better when the draft orders are in public.
9: Okay.
11: You know, in regard to my selection.
9: Sure.
11: Out of 14 teams, I'm 13th, so Grandy, the new commissioner, taking over for Lucas. Last night, about 7:07, I went looking at the clock, sends out a text, and it's got the order.
9: Oh, well.
11: And I'm 13th.
9: Evan says that maybe they were going to introduce the order during the crossover today.
12: The order was made private to the group, but we were going to do it on the air when you guys are back today.
9: So in other words, the draft order will be unveiled.
11: But who cares about the draft order? It's, we're making our picks with the selection. Like, who's on their hands and needles? Like, oh, who's going first? I didn't read the selection. I'm just saying, well, I guess I told you what I was.
9: Well, now you told me where I am.
11: Yeah, number two. Nice. And this on the commissioner. If they didn't tell me not to blurt it out, oh, well. I'm still hot.
9: We got communication issues.
11: You know who you're taking?
9: Yeah, one or the other.
11: Said it to me and Evan. Yeah. I was upset.
9: Yeah, it's like, here's the beauty. And it's like when you have the number one pick. Who am I taking? I'm taking either the guy left over between Gibbs and Bijan Robinson. It's that simple.
11: You mofo.
9: Now, you're going to have two picks, though.
11: No, I'm not the last.
9: No, we do the snake.
11: Yeah, but the last person gets two.
9: Yeah, but you'll get one on the back end.
11: I got you.
9: You'll get one on the back end.
11: Evan tried to cheer me up with that.
9: Yeah. Think about it this way. You'll be only one of two players in the entire league who will have two players while everybody else only has one.
11: All right, well,
9: think about it that way.
11: Feeling a little better.
9: Exactly. No,
12: also, I apologize. It seems like we'll be making our first round pick.
11: Yeah.
12: On the air.
11: That's what I thought.
12: Okay.
11: Yeah, okay.
12: Sorry, Goo.
11: Cool. Yeah, no, you're all right. And Evan got the fifth pick.
9: Oh, you got an excuse already.
11: I wanted evidence. Somebody to watch who drew, but I trust Grandy.
9: Let's go to Dave in El Cerrito. Wants to talk about the Niners. Hey, Dave, what's going on, man?
13: How are you guys?
11: Hey.
9: Doing well.

0: Have you gone back the last year and seen, or the year before, and seen if the guy who picked in any particular spot, if it really mattered if they won your league?
1: You know what? I haven't done that. Carter's won it back to back, so I don't know where he was slotted at.
0: It's always the random guy. It's always the guy who picks the random dude who happens to shine and he carries the league. Your first round pick just can't ruin you. It's not going to win it for you. It just can't ruin you.
1: All right, gotcha. The key. There it is.
0: Okay. Well, I've told you in the past, I'll tell you again, I am a hater. I do not deny it. But I just want to say, I was talking to my friends about the Niners, who are Niners fans. I'm not one of them. And it's amazing that they don't talk about Brock Purdy, who's the fourth highest paid quarterback in the league. And for all the things they're discussing, it's like, if you signed a guy for that much money, you would think that's the first thing you're talking about. That would be the key to your team's success for the next 4 to 5 years. But he's never really the guy. So I keep saying, as I said it then, that it was probably a mistake to sign him for this much money. When you look at the team that won last year, didn't sign their quarterback for that much money, and a lot of teams used their rookie first 4 years to win Super Bowls with the low-paying QB, and they signed this guy, yet he's not the big focal point. You're talking about Bosa, you're talking about other guys. But you would think if you spent that much money, $55 million a year on a quarterback, that would be the guy that would carry you forward.
2: Yeah, I hear what you're saying, Dave, and thanks for the call. Appreciate it, and good luck in your fantasy football leagues. I mean, I think it's a matter of how you kind of interpret it. Okay, so I agree that we haven't talked a lot about Purdy this year.
1: And I thought that was a good thing.
2: Well, but is the reason we're not talking about Purdy because he's like one of the more solid guys on a team that has a lot of issues? And it's just a matter of which way you look at it. I mean, if you think that you're worried about Bosa's health and McCaffrey's touches and Kittle's health, and can Trent Williams make it through a season, and how's Fred Warner going to look coming off of injury? Well, right. Then, yeah, like, nobody's going to talk about Purdy because at least he's got a track record and we know all about it. But on the other hand, if the 49ers were all set and locked in like they maybe were a couple years ago, 2 or 3 years ago, then that's when we talked about Purdy a lot. But the reality is like, he is one of the more solid players on the team. He's got a track record, and they just have significantly more questions outside the quarterback position than with the quarterback position.
1: Well said. And again, Brock Purdy, to me, the fact that we're not talking about him, you feel like that's a given. That's a constant. That's somebody bringing something to the table. They saw that. They paid him. And now you got other stewards of this team that were here even before Brock Purdy, like Bosa, that have, you know, missed last year, a majority of it, and they're coming back off of a severe injury and injuries when I add in Fred Warner and George Kittle. So Purdy can't do it by himself, but I think it's been quiet on the set because, one, he's taking you to a Super Bowl when the team was loaded, you know, in other positions, and guys were getting it done at their position. So I just don't even have Brock Purdy as a question mark. Remember, I needed security getting out of here when I asked you and the listeners, hey, can Brock take it up a notch or two? Not that he was playing bad, but is he capable of that? And I think this year's going to go, we're going to find out. You know, you got a Stribling he hadn't thrown to. I know Kirk is going to start on the pup. That stinks. But Mike Evans and whatnot, Steiny. So my questions are about how healthy are the guys that missed last year, where Purdy, when he was on the field, was okay. And then that'll just play itself out. That's how I took it. I think it's a good thing we're not talking about Brock.
2: Yeah, I think you can look at it two different ways. You know, if we were talking about Brock, that would lead me to believe, like, we're not at the point where Brock is the number one story with the 49ers anymore.
1: Because of how he's playing. That's a thumbs up. I want to just, like, you're giving him, hey, you're handling your business as our quarterback.
2: Not necessarily. Mm. What I'm saying is that, listen, Brock Purdy's got a track record in this league. And some people think he's a top 7 quarterback. Other people think he's a top 12 quarterback, top 14 quarterback, top half. Okay, right. Well, that's where he is. He's in the, let's say he's in the 6 through 15 group.
1: Yeah.
2: Well, okay, I know I'm getting the top half of the quarterbacks in the NFL, And if he has a good season, he's going to be a top 10 quarterback in the NFL. So he's been kind of both of those already. You know, he's been he's had that great year, and then he's had some so-so years. But what I'm saying is, if you said Brock Purdy wasn't going to have a good season, I just don't think there's a huge margin for wiggle room with Purdy.
1: Yeah,
2: like I don't think he's going to have a terrible season because Kyle's not going to let him have a terrible season. But what I'm getting at is that, like, of all the players going into this year, Purdy's track record and age gives you something to lean into, as opposed to, you know, what's Bosa going to look like? What's McCaffrey going to look like? What's
1: Trent
2: Kittle,
1: Williams.
2: Trent, Evan, Mike Evans? What's he going to look like? And when you add all those guys up, and then you look at Brock Purdy, you say, well, he's not the best quarterback in the league, but
1: damn sure is not the worst.
2: He's pretty good, and we don't really have to worry about him.
1: Yeah, and he's taking you to the promised land. Regardless, if you want to say he's the truck or the trailer, it doesn't matter to me. He got you there. He got you there twice. If I talk about NFC Championship game. So again, the byproduct of Brock Purdy being successful and this Niner offense, Donnie, it's obvious. I don't want to go co-sell on you. It's this offensive line and this run game. Are they going to be able to run the ball better than they were last year? Okay. And if the answer is yes, then you got to think Brock Purdy is going to benefit from that and the wide receiver in that passing game. But as far as him taking a step back, and I know nobody's asked or said it, we'll be able to see moving forward as the Sundays come to be able to judge. And I'm excited about it.
2: Yeah, I mean, and this is the way I look at the Niners, at least two big categories for the Niners. I think they've got two issues, their offensive line and their defensive line. Can somebody tell me what they've done that makes you believe that these lines are going to be better? So they didn't run the ball well, and they got no pass rush. All right, so who'd we add?
1: Ozigadua.
2: Okay. Okay.
1: OC.
2: Who else?
1: You got Alfred Collins coming back.
2: Okay.
1: And Bosa.
2: All right. And then how about the O-line? Where are we on the O-line? We're expecting Mike Evans and George Kittle being healthy to mean that Christian McCaffrey's going to get back to 4.5 yards running. I got to see it. I got to see it. And
1: you got to battle a left guard. You know, we'll see how that plays out. If I was right, over the weekend, Kyle said he didn't know who was going to be at left guard. So that's not a good thing if you ask me. Maybe they do know, but that's where it starts, is the trenches, man.
2: I mean, in a way, I'm looking at the Niners the way I looked at the San Francisco Giants. And that is, last year, they were a 500 team, and they had an off season where I was like, they didn't do anything. Mm. And in fact, their pitching got worse. So coming into this year, I didn't think they'd lose 100 games, but I didn't know how they were going to get better. And I feel the same way about the Niners. It's like they didn't run and they didn't rush the quarterback.
1: Yeah.
2: And they didn't really attack either of those areas. And so do we just expect it's going to get better? That's the part that I don't give the benefit of the doubt to. Now, if the 49ers have a good season, we're going to look back and say, man, their lines were better than we thought.
1: Yeah.
2: So their lines have to kind of outplay who they are in order for the Niners to improve on last season, I would think.
1: And obviously, if they didn't do anything free agency-wise to the O-line, they must, I'm thinking, Pooney, Brendel, McKivitz, and it looks like Willis. I was here Friday with Evan. It looks like he was the leader in the clubhouse. But let's just say he's your left guard. And Trent Williams, that they got faith, shout out George Michael, that those guys can come back and be better than what they were last year, and then that'll allow you to have a better running game.
2: One overarching question that's kind of hit me is regarding the Niners.
1: Yeah.
2: And I don't know if we're going to go anywhere with this or not, but I do kind of sense that the passion for the Niners this year, or the belief among the fans that they can win it all, has diminished a little bit. And I'm not saying there aren't some fans that are optimistic, but I think as a whole, the 49er fan base is less, you know, hopeful about this team winning a Super Bowl than in years past. And I'm wondering if it has anything to do with, I mean, I think it has everything to do with age and injury, right?
1: No, man, attrition.
2: Okay. So, but isn't that is the reason, I mean, if they were just one Bay Area team that was old and injured, I might be able to get on board with it. But here's where I'm coming from. We watched the San Francisco Giants get old. They got old. And they have been stinking it up now for a long time.
1: Right.
2: And we've watched the Warriors get old and get hurt. And we all agree that right now they're in a very precarious situation. And I'm just wondering, after watching the way the Giants handled the end of their dynasty and the Warriors at the end of their dynasty, and obviously the Niners haven't had a dynasty, but is the fact that we're watching what happened with the Giants and the Warriors influencing people to say, well, I mean, we've been through this with the Giants and the Warriors. They're not going to be able to stay healthy. They're not going to be able to play at a level that they could play at 3 or 4 years ago.
1: Well, I love the question, but I'll throw this at you. You mentioned injury, and I get it. We had your boy on from the NFL Network last week, Steve Weiss, and we talked to him about the NFC West, and I'm paraphrasing, but I asked him basically what's the gap between the Rams, Seattle, and the Niners. And I feel like his answer was a lot based on injury, that the Niners were the most injured team out of those three. But to answer your question, what does last year mean to you, or does it mean anything at all, that we saw that they were injury-riddled but yet still made the playoffs and won a road playoff game? That's why I can't count them out, and that's why I've never been this baffled or confused in regard to which way I want to go in regard to a prediction, because last year showed me that the next man up worked until it didn't, but it was good enough to get you to the playoffs. Can that repeat itself with now the Super Bowl champ in your division and the Rams on the come up? So, you know, you talk about the Giants and what's been perplexing with them during this run is we watched them get old but never play into October. We watched the Warriors get old and say, oh, my gosh, you were just a fixture in June pretty much, or you went deep into the playoffs, and now the wear and tear is catching up with you. And I feel that way about the Niners, but the fall off hasn't come. You know what I mean? So now guys are coming back from being injured, and I guess the fall off.
2: The fall off, I think, sometimes is injury. Like Mike Evans, you know, he only played 8 or 9 games last year. Is the fall, like,
1: gotcha.
2: This is the fall off. This could be the fall off.
1: Or he could revert back to what his, you know, Carfax report is. But
2: and that's where, like,
1: and I'm hoping it's an anomaly, and I'm sure the Niners are, Mike is, for himself, that last year was just a blip on the radar in regard to me being available. But Stein, if you tell me he's gonna play 8 games or miss 6 or 7, that's a death blow to this receiving core.
2: Yeah, I know. And they, you know, they went out and they signed a receiver who was unhealthy last year for the first time in his career.
1: Yeah.
2: And they're a team with an injury history. So, you know, again, if Mike Evans can't put together a full season, is that Buzzard's luck? Or is that, well, what do you expect when you go after a wide receiver who's been in the league 11 years or whatever it's been?
1: Mm.
2: Let's go to Dwayne. Dwayne's in Stockton. Hey, Dwayne, what's going on, man?
3: Hey, good morning. What's up, the homies?
1: Hey.
3: Hey, the 49er faithful delusion is getting started early this year, man. Everybody got to stop acting like George Kittle is Superman. He's overrated, coming off an Achilles. He's not that much of a game changer anymore. If you look at his stats in the 2 Super Bowls, he had 6 catches for 40 yards and no touchdowns in the 2 big games. So please, just leave him home. You ain't got to bring him to Australia. And as far as Brock, bro, the only thing I got to tell Brock is run, Forrest. Run, Forrest. Man, trying to win a Super Bowl with Forrest Gump is a ridiculous idea, bro. It's stupid, bro. I'm going to tell you guys something.
2: Yeah.
3: The first game last year, the brawl for it all, at your field, Mac Jones would have won that game. The 49er defense only gave up 13 points. I'm telling Brock this, too. Stay in the pocket. Take the hit and deliver the ball.
2: Oh, you're talking about the second last. I got
3: 14 points last year. The first game is what we need to be thinking about against Seattle.
2: I got you.
1: No, that's interesting.
2: Thanks, Dwayne.
1: Yeah, well, you can tell he's negative, and D feels how he feels, but Kittle's a Hall of Famer already, Snotty. But the bottom line is they can ill afford, you know, to lose him, and how many more injuries can his body take? So health is wealth, and that's a big part of what the Niners are going to be able to do. But Raheem Morris, we haven't talked about what this defense is going to look like under him and who's available. for him to utilize. So many questions. But to Dwayne's point, –

0: I hate to do this. I know they're playing the Rams, and I got the Rams as maybe the second or third best team in the league, Steiny. But, man, I kind of wish it was Seattle. And for the people that are going to come for me, I know it's just one game, but I do want to know, okay, you adding Stribling, you, Kyle Shanahan, getting these guys that were hurt back on the defensive side of the ball and Kittle back, how will that affect or impact when you do play Seattle? And I know those games are coming, but I can't shake just how throttled they got by Seattle two times with major, major stuff on the line. But again, you could tell me, shut up, Goo, it's week one against the Rams, who may be the new Seattle. But, I mean, is there a better test than the Rams Thursday, man, in Melbourne? And I know you're going to, you know, and I get it, it's one game, Goo, but, man, you know, what if we come in here and it's ugly? Or what if they win it? That can set a tone for the season.
1: I don't believe in that.
0: But it's going to mean so just much.
1: Yeah, they'll be 1-0 or 0-1.
0: Yeah,
1: that's it.
0: But they'll show you they belong on the same field as the Rams. And I and right now on paper.
1: Yeah, yeah. I mean, you know, I just.
0: Not saying they win the Super Bowl if they win that game. But, man, it would go a long way for me to be, okay, Niners are back. And really, when I say they didn't fall off because they made the playoffs.
1: Yeah,
0: you know what I mean?
1: I because of the circumstances of this game, I'm not putting a lot into it at all. And I get it's a division game. By the way, you threw this out, and I'm not saying you're wrong, okay. But like this is always something that piques my attention. You just threw it out there, and maybe like I'm wrong. I don't know. So George Kittle's a Hall of Famer. Right now, George Kittle?
0: I think if Hall he didn't play another, this just
1: definitely?
0: Me.
1: Okay.
0: I didn't think he'd play another snap. He's in there.
1: Oh, okay.
0: All right. Did the guys in the back disagree?
1: I know he's been pretty good.
0: Evan, do you think that's really, too far-fetched really for you? If
1: I'm not saying he's not. Let's not do this.
2: I don't know if he's first ballot, but I think he's getting a gold jacket.
0: That's just me.
1: I mean, I just quickly, all-time receiving yards from tight ends. He's up there. Tony Gonzalez.
0: Hall of Famer.
1: Jason Witten.
0: Hall of Famer.
1: Travis Kelce.
0: He's going.
1: Antonio Gates.
0: Oh, come on now.
1: Gronkowski.
0: Come on.
1: Greg Olsen. Is Greg Olsen a Hall of Famer? And Zach Ertz. Zach Ertz a Hall of Famer. And then we get down to, like, Zach Ertz has 9,000. I'm just 9,000 receiving yards. Kittle has 8,000. For his career.
0: And still going.
1: I'm just throwing out there.
0: I got you.
1: Well, is he still going? I mean, is he? We'll see.
0: The season could be over. He could have 9,000. I'm just, or 9,500.
1: Right, or he could have the exact same number he's got right now after week one. He's not playing week one. He's not even going. Didn't take that.
0: You don't think
1: bank.
0: So?
1: No.
0: All right.
1: Of course.
0: And I would understand it, too.
1: All right. That segment was brought to you by Crystal Geyser Alpine Spring Water.
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1: We have any fitness experts out there? People that really know about fitness.
2: What you need?
1: Do you know somebody?
2: Are you talking to them?
1: All right. Is this possible? All right. So I haven't been real diligent, you know, say last 6 months.
3: Size matters.
1: It has nothing to do with that. I wouldn't say I let myself go, but yeah, I just haven't really been exercising that much. So we get up to this, at the cabin, and there's this island that's off the cabin.
2: All right.
1: And it's about 100 yards.
2: Thanks, E.
1: All right? So it's 100 yards there and 100 yards back. And
2: football field.
1: So I started swimming it, like, out and back once a day. And it only took me, like, 9 minutes. It took me about 3 or 4 to get out there. I was dying when I got there. And I had to stop for, like, 2 minutes.
2: Well, I bet.
1: And get my breath, and then I swam back. So I did this for 8 straight days. All right? Just once a day.
2: Up and back.
1: 8, 10 minutes, yeah. Whole thing. Like, you swim for 4 minutes, and I was exhausted. Like, literally thought I could drown.
2: Swimming is real.
1: Yeah.
2: All right.
1: So, anyway, I did that for 8 straight days. But again, it's only 8, 10 minutes a day.
2: But it's 200 yards.
1: Correct.
2: So I would...
1: So the last 2 days, I was like, it's gotten easier. You're telling me that if I did 8 or 10 minutes a day of swimming for a week, that I could see a noticeable difference in, like, my wind and stuff.
2: I have no doubt. It's muscle memory.
1: I can't believe that.
2: Like, for a dude to play college hoops, it's just like lifting weights. What's the worst day? The first day you start from scratch, but you go, your muscles hurt, but then you start working it out, and then you're like, man, this is nothing. So that's what you did.
1: Yeah, but
2: I would think 1,600, yeah, boy.
1: But I would think that you'd need more. You need to up it a little for... I was surprised at how brutal it was the first 2 days. And then the last 2 days, I was like, I'm not as out of breath halfway through.
2: But you understand that's progress.
1: Yeah, I guess
2: okay.
1: So.
2: It totally
1: I guess so.
2: My
1: I
2: man
1: so.
2: Swimming. Look at you.
1: I tell you what.
2: Aquaman.
1: Swimming is.

0: got my ass in there and damn near was sunk to the bottom. The feet weren't even coming out the water side. I'm like, man.
1: Let me tell you something. Let me tell you who's... This guy's figured it out. And we got to recognize. Maybe Devone's on to something.
0: He's in the ocean, baby.
1: Nah, he's in the bay.
0: Well, I call it all the same.
1: Is the bay cold?
0: Hell yeah. I got to believe.
1: Lake we were at was a little chilly. Yeah,
0: I wouldn't know.
1: You're not, you don't... What do you mean?
0: Well, brothers don't like the water too much, but I ain't got the bag.
1: By the way, you haven't asked me what you usually ask me when I go to these kind of places in northern Ontario. You always used to ask me a lot of brothers.
0: Well, you were in the woods.
1: Yeah, so we were in northern Ontario. So ask me.
0: A lot of me there.
1: No.
0: Okay, I got you.
2: Bye, Felisa.
0: No. Oh man.
1: No, we were. Near about 3 hours north of Ontario, about 3.5 hours north of beautiful Lake Ontario.
0: And I was bragging on you because you told
1: Lake Ontario.
0: When you needed to go get supplies or food, you had to get in the canoe or the boat.
1: The boat. You had to get in the boat.
0: How long would that take you?
1: That's about a 6 to 8 minute ride.
0: So
1: to
0: did
1: the
0: you
1: dock.
0: Row or you had a motor?
1: No, we got a motor.
0: Okay.
1: We got a motor. I don't drive a boat though.
0: Yeah.
1: I don't do that kind of stuff.
0: Who drives the boat?
1: My daughter, Ken. I don't drive the boat. I chop wood and stuff. I'm the blue collar guy. So yeah. Oh gosh. I was thinking about a guy on vacation and I was chuckling to myself wondering, I wonder how these guys are talking about the guy now.
0: I already know where you're going.
1: Can Rafael Devers.
0: Steph Curry, 30. He hit 30 last night, first inning.
1: I tell you what.
0: Hot as fish grease.
1: I tell you what. They got exactly the person that they were hoping they'd get. Devers has been everything they asked for and more.
0: Yeah, I feel like you're poking at me, but I'm not going to. No, I can't hate on him.
1: Well, darn right
0: he's swinging a mean stick. But if you're this bad and they're this bad, it looks like moving forward, where does he fit? You know what I'm saying?
1: No,
0: what's it all for?
1: See, but here's the thing. I know we're just messing around.
0: Yeah. Big Butt Devers?
1: Like, where does he fit? It's like he fits wherever he fits. He's your best player. That's where he fits.
0: Right.
1: And if he's your best player, he's got to play every day, which he does. And
0: no, I can't hate him. Your boy's been hot.
1: He's the only superstar. Not quite. He's the only star that's like, he's got to play.
0: And he's been playing with, you know, a bunch of unknown guys and still no protection in the lineup, still swatting them left and right. Your boy's on. Yeah. I didn't ease up on him, but I'm like, man, dude, this is what they thought they were getting. But the travesty in it all when it comes to the Giants season, I just think of our Willard here. I'm paraphrasing this, Donnie. He said it to us. Of his adult life, and that's some years, this is the worst Giants season he can remember. I mean, that's a lot. And it's playing out that way. So I don't know what you do if somebody comes calling and wants to, you know, flip, get that bill. I don't know. But if does Posey think maybe I just go add to the rotation, fix the bullpen as best I can, and we run it back, and we get this Devers from the outset?
1: Well,
0: I mean,
1: their only other options would be to go out and sign free agents. I don't think they're going to make that their entire offseason strategy. But real quick, back to the Niners.
0: Take your time.
1: I don't need you to tell me to take
0: Well, you say it real quick.
1: Yeah.
0: All right. So, you know, I was operating under that. You say it real
1: quick. So who worked last week? Was it just you and Evan the whole time?
0: Yeah. Evan.
1: Go Warriors!
0: Okay. Now, why'd you ask that?
1: I just wanted to see. But Evan, you have a good week?
3: I had a great week.
1: And Carter's back.
0: It's kind of scary. I'm
4: excited
0: happy to
4: be
0: see
4: here.
0: Him.
4: Yeah.
1: What about Carter?
0: The last time I saw him, we gave him bro hugs because he was going to take some time off, and that time went as fast as it feels like that was yesterday.
1: And that's how long? About a month or 3 weeks?
0: That's scary, man.
3: 4 weeks.
1: 4 weeks.
0: Carter, no way. That went that – you're smiling. Well, you're relaxed.
4: Too fast, Goo.
0: Dude.
5: Your take's not a hot take.
0: That's what I'm just telling you. I tell Evan all the time, man. He don't even want to listen sometimes. Enjoy your life while we have it, man. You never know. Enjoy your 24. Shake whatever you got going on. Fix it. pick up the phone.

0: on, enjoy life, love, live, and gamble. Yeah. You got the number two pick. That really bothers me.
1: It doesn't matter.
0: To me, it does.
1: Anyway. All right. Let me ask you this. Let me go down six players for the Niners.
0: Mm-hmm.
1: Now, here's who they're going to be. And I think we know why. Okay, Brock Purdy. He's a quarterback, so he's important.
0: All right.
1: Bosa, McCaffrey, Kittle, Trent Williams, and Mike Evans. And I'm going to put Fred Warner in there. If I asked you right now, because, okay, Purdy's young, but he missed half the year last year. Bosa missed most of the year. McCaffrey's coming off a monster year.
0: Correct.
1: Kittle's coming off injury. Trent Williams is just plain old. And Mike Evans only played half the year and is getting up there. And then Fred Warner, who was hurt last year too. If I told you, let me set a number for each player.
0: All right.
1: And you tell me if that would suffice. Would you take right now Brock Purdy 13 games?
0: I would.
1: Okay.
0: That'd mean four for Mac.
1: Well, maybe we should do it this way.
0: All right.
1: How many games, what's the number you would put at certain guys that would be enough games to play and not enough games to play?
0: Now, like,
1: let's go Nick Bosa.
0: Okay.
1: And week one is 9 days away.
0: All right. I don't want to miss
1: He may not play. Who knows?
0: Okay. Now, is this number predicated on the Niners having a week one playoff game? Let's just say they're
1: just 17 weeks. Let's just go 17 regular season games.
0: So this is a mandate for me for the Niners to be as successful as possible. Yeah.
1: So, real quick, 888-957-9570. Yes, and this is the number of games you think they need to play to have a good year.
0: Okay.
1: Let's put it that way.
0: All right, I'm going to go.
1: Brock Purdy.
0: 13.
1: All right.
0: Okay.
1: Nick Bosa.
0: I'm going to say 14.
1: Okay, McCaffrey. I know.
0: I'm gonna say 15 till I see Black and him do it.
1: George Kittle.
0: That one, Stani, I'm going to say I'm gonna put that as 14 as well.
1: Trent.
0: Now this is a big one. I'll go 15 for Big Trent.
1: And Mike Evans.
0: I'm going to go 15 for Mike, too.
1: And then lastly, Fred Warner.
0: I just don't see 15.
1: Okay.
0: Yeah. I mean, there's going to be a number. Now,
1: you're right.
0: You could laugh, but that's my, like, bottom line. Do you have a problem with any?
1: You
0: think I'm being unrealistic?
1: No,
0: And I'm sure if Kyle and John are listening, they're like, "Goo, we hope you're right."
1: If you're right, they should have a big year.
0: Mm.
1: That's what I would say to that.
0: So
1: that because okay. I feel like, I'm just saying those seven guys are obviously very, very important. Let's say that might be the most seven. Well, nobody's as important as Pinero.
0: Right.
1: But
0: let's say
1: they're, they're the top seven players. That means all seven guys pretty much stayed healthy. And that's. Like, that's where I'm getting to. If this were our first go-round with the team in the Bay Area, I might think it's possible those guys could bounce back and da-da-da-da. But no, this is what I mean. Like, just kind of after watching the Warriors and after watching the Niners a little bit in the last couple years, I'm now getting to the point where it's like they're not going to be able to stay healthy. But you're right. How do I know that? I don't know that. They could. But if they get this number of games from everybody,
0: mm-hmm.
1: then I think all bets are off, meaning it's positive.
0: Yeah, and of all the playoff teams, and I need your help here, I would like to know, of all the teams that qualified, how many had a quarterback only play half the season like Brock did, and that was a luxury because of Mac Jones. Brock only played 9. My question to you, and I'm asking you all, am I just drunk on last year? Because I get the bit and I get the exercise, but didn't they just prove to us last year that you might not get to these metrics, and they still can go to a playoff game on the road and win. Like, tell me, I need some medicine for that. Like, am I hanging on to that?
1: Well, here's like,
0: because that goes against everything we're doing with this exercise, and I get what you're doing, but they just proved to us that this thing could be way off, and they still get to the playoffs, go on the road, and win.
1: I don't think there's any chance that happens this year if they get hurt like they did last year. 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Always live on the free Odyssey app and now broadcasting from the Laughing Monk Studios. I mean, like, this is one of those things where when I go back and look at last year and them winning 12 games and how many injuries they had.
0: Man.
1: It's like, yes, they ended up putting together a successful season, and maybe it shouldn't have even been a successful season. But, like, it doesn't matter. Like, to me, whatever happened last year makes no difference this year. Like, the team that ended up going 12-5
0: right,
1: isn't going to be the team they put on the field this year. And it's going to be a team with different personnel. And their schedule is going to be a little harder. So I don't anticipate, like, I'm chalking last year up as a complete outlier. And I don't look at it as though, like, they won 12 games. Good for them. They had the easiest schedule in the league, and they won 12 games.
0: A slew of injuries, though.
1: But
0: to key Cox.
1: Okay, but we're assuming that the guys who come back are going to be better than the guys who played last year. And the only way that happens is if all those guys come back and you know, reclaim who they were a few years ago. And, you know, again, I would tell 49er fans to take a look at the quarterbacks they played last year and then list the quarterbacks they're going to play this year. And it's different. They're going to play better quarterbacks this year.
0: Now, and I hear you, but I will say this. What about Kyle Shanahan? Because Raheem Morris wasn't on the defensive side of the ball trying to make something out of nothing like Saleh was. And, you know, I'm kind of curious because I haven't let go what some of the guys in, you know, on the team secondary now have said about Saleh's departure and the freedom and the way that they're playing. That was interesting to me. So I don't know what Morris is going to scheme up. But on the flip side, let's just say some injuries happened to some key cogs offensively. Now, it sounds like you're throwing out last year, and I get why you explained it to schedule the quarterbacks. But what about the mindset of Kyle just preparing a game plan? And it could fail. And I'm not saying, oh, take this to the bank. But the bottom line is, don't you have confidence in him that when guys go down, big guys, Kittle and the quarterback, that, you know, they kept it moving to the point to where people were calling saying, you know, this quarterback looks greater than 13.
1: I think that, again, I'm viewing last year as a one-time deal.
0: Not an anomaly.
1: Where their schedule was easy. They ended up getting hurt. And Kyle Shanahan patched together a heck of a season. So, yes, in theory, it's like, well, if we get our guys back, we're going to be better. So then why doesn't anybody think they're going to be better? That's my question to 49er fans. If they were decimated by injury last year and they won 12 games and a playoff game.
0: Right, right.
1: Okay. And Purdy missed half the season. Bosa missed the season.
0: I'll tell you
1: Kittle what. Missed time. McCaffrey was great. You know, Fred Warner got hurt. Yeah. It's like, why aren't 49er fans saying, you guys realize if Purdy's healthy and Bosa's healthy and Warner's healthy, we're the best team in the NFC East or the West, maybe. Could they say that with their top players back?
0: It's interesting because before last year, the ball was kicked off week one in Seattle. Nobody knew how the concoction was going to look or taste. And then we saw everything, you know, that happened, the bad luck, but they kept going. And I guess maybe to answer your question, why people aren't hitching their wagon to, it's kind of what you just said. If that were to happen again to Key Cogs, but now you're telling us that what happens, the aftermath is going to go well like it did last year, maybe some people are like you, like, I just don't see it happen, you know, duplicating itself. Like, that's asking too much 2 years in a row. But last year, nobody knew what was going to happen and who was going to get hurt. And then it kind of just happened on the fly, and they dealt with it great. But now when you ask me, Goo, and that's why I'm asking you, am I holding on? Give me some meds. Am I holding on to last year's success with everything that went awry, you know?
1: Well, but that's – you're kind of getting to where I want to go to, and that is, like, this is the part I don't understand from some Niner fans. If you're not overly enthusiastic about how far this team could go, my question would be, tell me why. Because here's the bottom line. The bottom line is the 49ers went 13-6 last year. They went 12-5 in the regular season. Then they went on the road and won a playoff game. They did that despite what everybody said was a historic year of injuries.
0: No, that's how I feel.
1: Unbelievable that they were able to stay competitive. Kyle Shanahan, what a job. Okay. So why wouldn't they be better this year when they're getting their stars back? Is my question. Like, where's the optimism? And it sounds to me like there is a lot of doubt about these guys who are coming back and their ages and their injury history.
0: All I can answer is, for me, and you laid that out, and I get it, it's PTSD from the benefit of the doubt that I guess the BOI, the benefit of the injury, is if those guys stay healthy, I wouldn't be surprised one iota that the Niners were in the playoffs and you know, making a run for the NFC West. But I guess that's where I'm at. I don't know. Like, week one, we don't know if Kittle nor Bosa are going to play in that game. It's one game. But then you kick the can down the road, and from my vantage point, okay, you say week two. That's when Steiny's going to be in. But what if something were to happen? What if there was a setback? So as far
1: if there's a setback, they win. They won 12 games last year with more setbacks than any team had in the NFL, right?
0: Yeah, but to your point, if you're right to expect that and it goes the other way, then what are we looking at? And then I would say, you know what? Man, those key injuries caught up to them like they didn't last year.
1: Well, if a lot of people are really fighting this, they didn't have the easiest schedule. Okay. Well, then they didn't have the easiest schedule. Let's say they had an average schedule. So they got decimated by injuries. They had an average schedule, and they won 12 games.
0: Man.
1: Okay, well, they may be going into this year pretty healthy. Well, but nobody thinks, like, here's my question. I'll bet anybody right now the 49ers don't match last year's regular season win total. I would make that bet.
0: Yeah, and I love to. I just couldn't.
1: Okay, so just I'm asking logistically, if they were decimated last year, and they still won 12 games, and now they're getting guys back, why isn't there more enthusiasm that this team could go further than last year's team?
0: Let me give you another possible answer. Again, these 17 new games this season are not all against the Seattle Seahawks. But do you think there's some recency bias in regard to those two? I mean, they got handled, man, against Seattle.
1: I mean, they went 2-2 against those teams in the regular season.
0: Right. But one was you were down 21-0 at home against the Rams here at Levi's. And then we saw what happened in the playoffs. So for me, I guess I just need to see if the new components you added to the stew or to your team, does it equate or manifest on the field to where now you keep up with Seattle? You know, and I don't want to overinflate Seattle, but I got to give McDonald and that defense something that I have not seen, and it's credit the TransUnion for what they did to Kyle's offense that Philly couldn't do in the playoffs, you know, and that happened. So I guess, Donnie, I need to see or taste the mix before you put the cake in the oven.
1: Let's go to Kinger in Newark. Hey, Kinger, what's going on, buddy? How you doing?
2: Hey, how's it going, guys? Nice to hear from you. I'm on my lunch break. I hope you're having a good day.
0: Get back at you.
1: Thank you.
2: Thank you. I'll be honest, not a Niners fan. I come in peace, but you guys had a great season last year, even with the injuries. I really don't see how you can ride Christian McCaffrey for another 400 carries this year, 400-plus carries, and get the same productivity out of him with him staying healthy. Just saying, I don't see how that could happen. And then Mike Evans, you need that guy to stay healthy. He's going to end up anchoring the outside of your guys' wide receiver room. And if Mike Evans can stay healthy and Christian McCaffrey can stay healthy, I think you got a real good chance But I think 400 carries out of Christian McCaffrey is asking the world from a guy 2 years in a row. That's all I got. Yeah, I hope you have a great day.
1: Thank you, Kinger.
0: Total touches. So that's why, we're making a lot, and I am, and it's real. There's a help wanted sign in regard to the wide receiver room for the Niners. Stribling Steiny looks like he has the goods. He's a rookie. But, man, he will be counted on like more than a rookie to help this passing game. And then on top of that, if that is a part of the plan to cut down or, I dare say, load manage the touches and carries for McCaffrey to where it's not over 400 yards, then Black has to answer the bell, and he has to stay healthy.
1: Yeah, I think it's perfect. Like, this is where maybe some people differ from me. Like, okay, McCaffrey had 413 touches last year. You know, great teams get better and more efficient. Like, can he touch the ball 300 times, have better numbers on average than when he touched it 413 times? And then the 113 times that he doesn't carry the ball this upcoming season or catch the ball, maybe they'll be able to get more production out of the guys who are fresh than McCaffrey having to be leaned on for so long. So, you know, I'm looking at McCaffrey, his yards per carry. Just forget passing. Yards per carry, 3.9. He had 311 touches rushes. Okay, can we cut that down to 250? But maybe his yards per carry go up to 4.5 where they should be.
0: But what if they don't?
1: Well, then you have line problems. Mm. And it'll prove their line's not very good. It'll prove that maybe McCaffrey's lost a step, and they'll have to figure it out moving forward. 888-957-9570 is the number. Niners decimated by injury last year, still won 12 games. They're getting some big names back. Can they win 12 games this year? I'd be willing to, that's a long putt for me. 12 games, even though they were decimated last year. All right, our football coverage on 95.7 The Game is presented by Xfinity. 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

0: Steiny good with 95-7 a game. You know, kind of see, the one thing that I feel like I have is just a great feeling for fans. I have a great feel for the way fans think, and we have a great relationship. But here's what I'm detecting. It's as the 49, when the 49ers finished their season last year. Oh, so their schedule wasn't that easy. Schedule was not as easy as you think. Okay. Well, then they should be better this year because their players are back. But nobody really believes that.
1: Yeah, but two other teams in your division got better during the season. One took it all the way to the top, and that was Seattle. And then the Rams just, oh, by the way, added Myles Garrett and Aaron Donald and McDuffie and another cornerback there. So, I mean, does that part of it count? Like the teams in your own division may have.
0: I mean,
1: they did more than you in regard to, you know.
0: But they won. The 49ers won 12 games last year, and they were playing those same teams, and they had to play a couple of them undermanned. But here's where I come down on last year's schedule and this year's schedule, and this is why, I don't think they can win 12 games this year.
1: Nobody's throwing rocks at you.
0: But I guess my question would be like, where are the Niner fans that last year, Kyle took a step up and, they bent but didn't break, and now they're getting their guys back. I'm just trying to balance why there isn't more enthusiasm if guys are coming back from injury. But here's the other thing. And this is where I think we're missing the boat. Not so much with the teams they played. But here's who they played last year.
1: All right.
0: And you tell me who the quarterbacks were for these teams. New Orleans.
1: What was our guy?
0: Schaus?
1: No, we got it wrong Friday.
0: What was his name?
1: I want to say I forget his name.
2: Shuck.
1: Yeah.
0: Okay. Shuck.
1: All right,
0: who was quarterbacking for the Arizona Cardinals last year? Thank you.
1: Well, when Brissette? They went, that was Brissette up okay. in Arizona, but I want to remember they lost, or that might have been Kyler here.
0: Okay. How's he?
1: No. I'm looking at it now. Beat him by 1 point, 16-15.
0: Who did Atlanta play? Penix?
1: Yeah, he was awful.
0: Okay. Penix was terrible.
1: Sunday night.
0: Did Jackson Dart even play against the 49ers when they played the Giants?
1: Yeah.
0: Okay. He's a rookie. And one of the all-time worst games I've seen a quarterback play, that guy from Charlotte. Young?
1: Oh, yeah.
0: He was terrible against the Niners.
1: But he made the playoffs. Bryce.
0: Yeah, he stinks.
1: That was a Monday night game. Mm-hmm. Purdy threw a couple interceptions.
0: Yeah, but I'm just talking about the quarterbacks
1: I got you.
0: Cam Ward? Rookie. Who quarterbacked the Cleveland Browns game? Was it Shador?
1: No.
0: I don't even remember. But you get my point.

0: Indianapolis Colts? Philip Rivers. He couldn't move.
1: They put up almost 50 on him.
0: All right, now let's go this year. I'm just looking at a couple. Bo Nix, Jaden Williams, Dak Prescott, Herbert, Mahomes,
1: all right,
0: Hurts.
1: Wow.
0: And that's not Stafford and Darnold twice.
1: Like, that's heavy.
0: So miss me with, you know, what they did last year, because it doesn't mean a thing right now, because the quarterbacks they're going up against are significantly better than the quarterbacks they went up against last year.
1: Well, I won't fight you on that. I can't.
0: Let's go to Tim in San Diego. Hey, Tim, what's going on, man?
2: Hey, what's going on, gentlemen? Always good to talk to you guys. Yeah, the reason not to be, like, real optimistic about this team is just the Rams offseason, they picked up two Hall of Famers on the D-line. Mm. They pick up Trent McDuffie, an elite cornerback. They not only that, they're coming back healthy and strong and still young at all the key positions, with the exception of Stafford, but sure. Who cares? I mean, Brady and Stafford can probably play until their arm fell off. And then Seattle with Darnold another year in that system, and Seattle is just, I mean, they're a beast. But you got to remember, we barely beat the Rams and Seattle last year. I mean, it came down to the last play.
0: Right.
2: And I just don't see Bosa's coming back after three ACLs. He's still not even back. And then everybody's excitement about Kittle, man, but that's an Achilles, you know what I mean? Jesus Christ. How effective is he going to be? I think our offseason is all predicated on old injured guys, much like the Warriors. So I just don't see, you know, gotta be realistic. And that's pretty much it, gentlemen.
0: Appreciate it, Tim. Appreciate it.
1: And who was the corner they got? Oh, Jalen Watson. The Rams also added from Kansas City. But Carter, you gave some breaking news.
3: Yeah, a little piece of news relative to the Rams. Stan Kroenke, the owner of the Rams, just purchased the Los Angeles Angels.
1: Oh, well, okay. That's big for them. Yeah.
0: Is that really breaking news?
3: Okay. I didn't hit the sounder.
0: Well done. Let me tell you.
1: But they got a big boy.
0: Let me tell you what stories are a turnoff. Ownership changes. Could care less.
1: Now, that shocks me coming from you.
0: Care less. Don't care. You know, here's the other thing I believe in, especially in the NFL. I think things even out. And I'm just looking at last year. Just to go down some of these games. Seattle, they went on the last play of the game. They beat New Orleans by one score.
1: I got you.
0: And then Arizona, they win 16-15 to start 3-0. I mean, I'm not taking anything away from them, but I just feel like sometimes
1: those
0: things
1: bounce. What about the benefit of the doubt, though? If some say, Stein, it sounds like you're taking the benefit of the doubt away from them.
0: I'm saying, did they lose a close game last year? Jacksonville, they lost 26-21. Did they have a chance to win that late?
1: They did not have a chance to win that late.
0: No, I don't believe that was
1: a close game.
0: I consider a close game when you have the ball and can score to win a game late, not if you're down two scores, but whatever. They faced Baker Mayfield, pretty good quarterback, lost 30-19. Atlanta, 20-10 win. What happened in that Houston game? They just got shut down offensively.
1: Suffocated, yep. Couldn't sustain drives, and, I mean, my gosh, that defense was incredible. And Mac Jones was under center then.
0: I think a lot of people are dismissing Seattle lost their offensive coordinator and will have a rookie running back for a while. Their defense is great, though. That's the 6-5-0. Talking about
1: that'll be
0: interesting Seattle.
1: To see.
0: This is Kyle Shanahan. This is the latest on what's going on with Kittle and Bosa. When are they leaving for Australia? Probably in a day or two. Oh, boy.
4: With 3 days before we go. We're bouncing it out with both of them. We don't want them to go 3 days in a row. So we're going to do a little on some of these days and more on one. Both of them are on a little different schedule with the three. It's a little different now. We usually have these three practices, then we get 3 days off, and then we kind of settle everything that bonus Monday of the week. we already had our 3 days off because of our travel deal, and now we kind of have these three bonus practices, and then we'll get on our plane and go, and our Monday where we kind of settle everything will be our Saturday in Australia.
0: All right. We were just wake fun. Me when you know. You know what?
1: But the Rat on the Table brought to you by Echo Pest Control, your first one since you've been back. Evan and I talked about it in Austin. Who's picking the right way to go, the Rams or the Niners, Donnie? It is just fascinating. And I guess whoever wins the game, will we just say, oh, whoever won, that was the right way to do it? Just and keep moving.
0: Well, that's what people are going to boil it down to. I'll tell you what, you know, I just need to change the template a little bit. And I don't know how I'm going to do it. But here's where I'm at. I'm just sick of it. Like, you know what? Your team is who your team is. Period. End of story. It doesn't matter. What if this guy doesn't play? It's who you are. If you go down to Australia and you don't have Kittle and you don't have Bosa and you get beat, and if it makes you feel better to say, oh, well, we didn't have Kittle or Bosa, so fine, say that. You're 0-1. You're the team that you put on the field. No matter who you are, if you have injuries, that's a problem. That's a problem. You're not going to win. You sign guys that get injured too much and that can't stay on the field or the court. You're going to pay the price, and that's who you are. And like, why don't front offices get held accountable for putting together teams that can't stay on the field?
1: Well, we watched one last year with the Golden State Warriors.
0: Buzzard's luck, I guess.
1: But I'll say this, and you haven't said his name, but we talked about him earlier. Mike Evans, to me, doesn't fall under that mold.
0: He might.
1: I mean, last year he had some soft tissue stuff and, again, you know, didn't play a full season. But, man, you hope now, not on your watch, does that duplicate itself. Like, that's why I said 13, 14 games. And some were saying, Goo, I want you to review my bank docs, my loan docs at the bank, because I was telling you what number I wanted the guys to play that I'd be excited about. But Mike Evans is – I don't look at him, Stoney, as often injured. Let's just hope. You know, last year was an anomaly for him.
0: But I tell you what, if we go down this list and you're right about how, you know, what you can expect out of, you know, players in terms of games played, here's what Guru said. And I didn't, this was all for the 49ers to have a successful season. Like, how many games does Purdy, Bosa, McCaffrey, Evans, and all those guys have to play? And I listed seven guys. Purdy, Bosa, McCaffrey, Kittle, Trent Williams, Evans, and Warner.
1: Right.
0: The lowest number of games you had any one of those four guys playing is 14. And that's where I'm like...
1: Well, Purdy was 13.
0: Okay.
1: Yeah. Well, yeah.
0: But I think that's unrealistic. Like, I mean, George Kittle may miss week one. But it sounds, Bosa may miss week one.
1: Yeah, and I don't want to get too far down the road, but it sounds like if you're saying that to me on how I did in that exercise, it's almost like you're saying to expect the Niners to have a successful winning season is unrealistic.
0: No. If.
1: Because I think I'm caught in the middle of I don't know who's going to help be healthy or not.
0: Well, and that's my point. And so I don't assume they're all going to be healthy, and I don't assume they're all going to be hurt. What I assume is guys are going to get hurt like they have in the past, and there's no chance that those seven guys, that not one of those guys misses more than four games. I'd be shocked. Now, just because one or two of those guys misses more games doesn't mean their season's shot. I mean, they kind of proved they could win some weeks without their big personnel a year ago. But I'm just – they're asking for a lot out of these guys. And I'd – like, this is one of those things, Guru, where I don't know how – do you just go into a season and kind of cross your fingers – and hope everything goes well, and if it doesn't, you say, oh, well, if we would have been healthy. Or do you put together team? Like, I sometimes feel like you gotta put together a team that you know can get out on the field as consistently as possible. But, like, I mean, it's been 5 years of injuries for the Niners. Mm-hmm. So why would they be healthy this year? They're older.
1: I mean, because it's either yay or nay. And that's the one thing about sports. You know, I don't even think we take into account a lot. But the bottom line is you drafted Ricky Pearsall, and we saw how that worked out. Dude just couldn't stay healthy. Okay, so that feels like a wasted pick at this juncture. And, you know, the crime in all this, if you know, I know I'm being overzealous, but the crime in all this is the Niners have built something so strong, so powerful, so physical, and so good that they got the gains from all that by winning, being dominant, getting all the love from the pundits, going to 2 Super Bowls and 4 NFC Championship games. That takes a toll on a team. I think we're watching that, although they've added some young pieces to the core, but now your OGs are getting hurt, and then you got question marks about their availability. That, to me, partner, I don't know where you go, you know, at a football complex, the practice facility, to get clarity on that. You're kind of a slave to, right. I hope injuries are on our side.
0: Yeah. But just know that the odds are this team's going to get hurt more than other teams because they've got age at certain positions.
1: And that's where the depth, you know, hopefully, you know, we're talking about year 2, year 3 players, rookies that could come in, Stribling being one of them, and can do something and flash. But I'm thinking about Brock Purdy now that you brought him up, and I'm like, who's he throwing to? I know the names of who he's throwing to, but is Kittle going to be close to 80, 85% of himself? Same with Mike Evans. He's throwing to 4 guys, Brock Purdy, that he hadn't thrown to last year. And then the big thing for me, and I told Evan this while you were gone, and I mean it, I just don't know how symbolic it is for the Niners to go bring back Greenlaw and Debo, who were once fixtures on your team. But what does that signal in regard to progress? Now, 2 of these 2 guys can go out and be all pros this year. I wouldn't bet on it. But partner, for the Niners to have help wanted signs to reunite with those 2 guys, and now it looks like you can say what you want about D-ball. He'll just be returning kicks or whatnot. But, man, if Stribling goes through what normal rookie wide receivers go through, D-ball's going to have to be counted on. And then how and where is Dre Greenlaw alongside, you know, Fred Warner? Those are major questions.
0: Yeah. So when I look at the Niners, and I'm asking 49er fans, so again, they were 12-5 last year, and I don't think they're going to win 12 games. And the reason I don't think they're going to win 12 games is actually based less on I think they're going to get hurt. I do think they're going to get hurt, but even if they don't get hurt, even if they don't get hurt for the most part, the way I look at this team is their 2 most glaring issues last year where they could not run the football and they could not rush the passer. Yeah. And I don't see how that dramatically changes on either side of the ball just because they signed Mike Evans and because Kittle is going to be healthy. Like, they didn't get better at the offensive line or the defensive line unless Bosa plays 15 games.
1: So what if Punig reverts back to what he was in his rookie season? Like, and McKivitz has a good year for him. Like, stuff can happen, but.
0: But, what, like, I don't understand. Like, why would you expect that if they got.
1: Because the Niners expect it. Because they didn't make any changes there. Like, would that be so too far-fetched? Now, you could end up being
0: so everybody
1: right.
0: Who had everybody who had a bad line year on the offensive line is just going to be better.
1: Like, no, but it's kind of like that if you're running it back type of thing. With, you know, you're running it back expecting.
0: Like, Christian McCaffrey is not going to be better than last year. His season's going to depend on the line.
1: Now, what if he plays 15 games and averages 4.3 a pop on the ground, touches the ball 370 times? Then I could say, you know what? Yeah, the totals went down and everybody's happy.
0: Okay,
1: but as far as on an individual basis,
0: but that's all these a damn things you say, season. What if every time you say, what if McCaffrey does this, I'll say, okay, I'll bet you he doesn't. And you would never take that bet. Because it wouldn't be smart.
1: And I'm feeling what you're putting down because I know the team's getting older, and it's getting older now with the attrition of injuries attached to the to the older part. That's never a good recipe.
0: Yeah, I just don't understand how the Niners didn't address their lines.
1: And you brought in Odighizuwa from Dallas, and they probably would say that's Exhibit A on Steiny. We did address it. We brought in a guy. We got a rookie trying to hope he can get after the quarterback. So I'm with you. I'm not fighting you. And that's why I'm so puzzled on which way I'm going to go in regard to what I expect this team can do in regard to its win total.
0: James Wilson on the YouTube chat. Mike Evans and Stribling are going to open up the running game. I mean, look, you want to know the truth? I think that's an easy thing to say. I want to see it. I want to see how an aging receiver and a rookie are going to be the two guys who open up the running game.
1: Yeah.
0: Like, we'll see if they open up the running game or not.
1: And Romello Height, you know, man, you see what you got in him? And I know he's questionable, but, I mean, Steiny, you're not coming at me like I'm the one that made the decision not to enhance the offensive line. And
0: no, I just don't understand.
1: They got Willis, so if he's your left guard, that'll be new. But I understand what you're saying. Like, but I've seen Kyle at his worst when these injuries happened last year, and they didn't pick who they played. They survived. And not only did they survived and went on the road and won a playoff game. So to me, that's tangible to where I'm like, okay, even if the worst may happen and you think it's over, until I see them actually lose, I got to give them the benefit of the doubt. I just do. And that's mainly Kyle.
0: Yeah, I'm just not buying that the two glaring weaknesses on the team, and I'm not saying they didn't get deeper on the defensive line, but there's too many players we don't know about. I'm just wondering how they are going to run the ball better and rush the passer better than they did last year. That's all I'm asking. Because I'm looking at the offensive line. Yeah, they signed a guy.
1: Yeah. It's a big ask, but, you know.
0: So that's all I'm asking. All right, 888-957-9570 is the number. We're talking 49ers. They play the L.A. Rams in Australia next Thursday, and we're going to find out, obviously, in the next couple of days who's going to be making that trip and who's not. And I will say this. Like, I do think there's – as it relates to Kittle and Bosa, if they're not ready, they're not ready. And you don't play them. It's pretty simple. But it doesn't – it wouldn't be, you know, it
1: smart.
0: No, I'm just saying if they don't play week one, I get why they didn't, but it's kind of like, oh boy, are we going to get into this? Well, are they playing week two? Are they playing week three?
1: I mean, man, that comes with the territory when you're coming off these serious injuries.
0: Yeah. All right. 888-957-9570 is the number. 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
5: Oakland, cloudy with a high of 69.
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0: 7 The Game.
1: Go Warriors! That makes me smile, man.
2: I just got a text from my buddy Alex.
1: Was he on a trip? No, this was... Yeah.
2: He's a big 49er fan.
1: What'd he say?
2: He said he's yelling at me through the radio right now. And I was like, why?
1: Negativity?
2: I just don't think they're going to win 12 games.
1: And that might not. We saw Green Bay get in with 10.
2: Everybody's mad at me. Everybody's mad at me, but nobody's going to take me up on my bet.
1: What is it?
2: That they're not going to win 12 games.
1: Yeah, I'll leave that alone.
2: Of course you will. Of course you will. And that's because you're a smart, smart fan.
1: Stop. I just paid my bet with Evan Friday.
2: Which one was this loss?
1: Giant related to Devers winning homer in Boston. But then Kenny had to give me some money because he got booed. So I won that one.
2: I thought it was mixed.
1: Well, I bet.
2: I thought it was mixed. You know what they're saying back in Boston? That he's the missing piece.
1: Well, they got that. They'll be in the postseason.
2: But they're a little short. They're one Rafi Devers short. Let's go to Ralph in San Rafael. Hey, Ralph, what's going on, man?
3: Hey, how are you guys doing today?
2: Doing well, thanks.
3: Outstanding. Hey, so I just have a real quick question for you, Steiny.
2: Yeah.
3: Because I just want to hear, you know, your analysis on this. The question is this. All things being equal, and I know that's a terrible thing to actually start a question with, but which is harder? Is it harder for, say, a team that just won the Super Bowl to go back and win the Super Bowl again, or a team that's been, you know, right there in the mix a couple of years, one win away, two wins away, to win the Super Bowl, you know, in that same year? Or come back in another year and then, you know, win the Super Bowl? Obviously, the comparison is Seattle, and obviously the other team I'm talking about is San Francisco.
2: Right.
3: So, again, I just wanted to hear your insights on that because, you know, you can go either way. You can say it's easier for one, harder for the other. I'm just interested to hear your thoughts on that. Thank you.
2: Yeah, I actually think it's a very interesting question. And I think it kind of depends. So I thought, when did the 49ers go to the Super Bowl the second time and lose?
1: 23.
2: Okay. And is that the 10-point lead they blew?
1: In Vegas.
2: Okay. Yeah. So
1: I was at the Circa.
2: So I feel like, okay, that year they had a great year. They get all the way to the Super Bowl. They thought they had all the pieces. They didn't get it done. Okay. Now they come back the next year. And it was a team that, you know, a lot of the same players are still on the team. And I do feel like because they lost that Super Bowl and it was so devastating, that it was hard at the beginning of the year because they just knew how long of a season it was going to be and how much of a

0: So I thought losing the Super Bowl did take something out of the Niners for that next year. All right, Seattle this year. I don't know what kind of to expect, and how they're gonna come out. Are they gonna come out guns blazing? I don't know. I gotta believe a team like Seattle is, you know, probably feeling pretty good about themselves, and you know, I wouldn't be surprised if they don't look great the first month or so of the season.
1: Yeah, but
0: I think the Rams are a different case, though. Yeah.
1: Well, how so?
0: I think the Rams, because they lost last year and they didn't get to the Super Bowl and now they loaded up, I feel like they, you know, they have a lot at stake this year and they're going to stay at a pretty high level. I do think the Seahawks may, I don't know, but, you know, I mean, you win a Super Bowl and now they come back and they know how long the season is. Maybe they try to, you know, navigate the schedule a little bit early.
1: Well, I'll say this. And he didn't ask me, but I'll answer. Mm-hmm. I'm going back to the 2019 Super Bowl.
0: All right.
1: And what ensued after that, the Niners were still Billy Badass. We talked about the Super Bowl losses, but what about the losses in the NFC Championship games that they endured and they got off the mat and came back and got close? So, you know, it's kind of weird now that last year's season was predicated, to me, successful, not only because you made the playoffs, but how you made the playoffs with everything that went against you injury-wise. So I don't know how good this Niner team is compared to those in the past that lost to the Rams in the NFC Championship, came back, got off the mat, and they lost that Super Bowl, and then McCaffrey gets hurt, Purdy gets hurt, and then, you know, it's kind of all bad. And now how do you answer the season that some, and I won't say you, that are saying, hey, you know, you were kind of aided in this 12-win season because of who you played, and now that's different when you just look at it from the vantage point of the quarterbacks are going to face this year. So this is really an anomaly for me and me deciding just how good and what's left of this Niner pie that was number one or 1A. Now that you've kind of got two teams that kind of, I feel like, have passed you up. And Seattle's got a hell of a defense and a quarterback now that knows he can win in Sam Darnold. So, I mean, man, it's already wicked for me when I look at the Niners, just, you know, what they got to go and what they have to accomplish just in their division. And then the other part that we've said ad nauseum this whole show is how healthy are they going to be? But I would love to be a team like the Niners in the past that lost the Super Bowl, and we're like, oh, man, they're going to have a hangover. And to be honest, outside of the injury-riddled season to McCaffrey and what happened in Buffalo, they've kind of answered the bell.
0: Yeah, I mean, to the last caller's question, here's how I would answer it. I would expect, and again, I could be wrong, but this is the way I kind of look at football. As it relates to the Rams and the Seahawks, I would bet, here's a bet I would make, that after six, and I haven't looked at the schedule, but I could see, like, after five or six games, you know, the Rams are 4-1, maybe 5-1, 5-2, and Seattle's like 3-3. Like, I can see Seattle.
1: Not saying they're done, but
0: no,
1: yeah.
0: 3-3 is not
1: done.
0: A little
1: hangover, you're saying?
0: Well, just. I know you hate this, but mm-hmm. when you go all the way to the Super Bowl, I'm sorry, you know the stakes of all the games. Like last year, Seattle got beat early in the year, yeah. but by the end of the year, they were the best team. So Seattle's probably, their mindset is, you know, let's punch the clock for 8 weeks,
1: and see
0: if we can get to 4-4 or 5-3, and then we'll do what we did last year. But like a team that's won a Super Bowl, they played deep last year, now coming back this year, I do think it's really a lot to ask a team like that to come out kind of guns blazing. Mm. And part of it is because I do think 17 games is kind of a lot of games. And, you know, if you're 3-4, even 3-5, you still have life. If you're a good team, like you think you can win 4 or 5 to get right back in it.
1: If I just, on your first day back, said, what's your gut telling you? You mentioned 17 games. What's your gut telling you on games played for Nick Bosa this year? Right now, today, if you had to put a number on it.

0: What would you be comfortable with?
1: I'm trying to think of the number that Vegas would put on for an over-under. And I think, like, to me, if Vegas put a number on Bosa's games played, here's the number that just popped into my head, 11.5.
0: Man, like, I hope you're wrong. You know what I mean? But let's just say, and I know we don't see load managed like we do in the NBA, but again, if he played 12 games and then they got a playoff game and he's available, to me, that's a win. Because the five that he didn't play, you know, I don't know if you win two, lose three, win three, lose two, but the bottom line, it didn't cost you. You made it through. And then, again, this is crazy, but I'm bringing it up from the vantage point that if they made the playoffs, would they have all their dudes healthy for that said game, which they didn't have last year? And that's, you know what I mean?
1: Yeah. I mean, I'm just like, the question you asked is a hard one. Like, well, how many games is Bosa going to play? So I'm thinking, well, what would the number be in Vegas? Do you think 11.5 would be too low?
0: I think that would be for me. And we'll check, and that could be the number. But, man.
1: I don't think I'd touch that with Bosa. I just wouldn't.
0: Now,
1: plus, I know Bosa's history.
0: Yeah,
1: well, he doesn't play unless everything's really locked in for him.
0: Yeah, and the history on that leg, too, on that knee. Like, there's a lot going on, or a lot that's had happened that he's dealing with. So, you know, I'm excited for football Thursday just because it's, you know, week one. But also, too, just to see, okay, Bosa and Kittle not making it week one if that were to happen. No harm, no foul. Week two, they'll be back right. But if we get into week two, week three, week four, and it's on, off, that does, you know, that's a headache for the team. That's a headache for Raheem Morris. You know, him trying to put a defensive game plan together, not knowing weekly if his studs are going to be available.
1: This is Brian Baldinger. He was on with the Morning Roast today, and we were talking about the Rams and the Seahawks and where they fit into this discussion. This is what Baldy said about the Rams.
2: Honestly, if they didn't make the trade, I don't know that he would even considered it. Like, I don't think it would have happened. I think this was a trigger point to, like, okay, now let's put two Hall of Famers together next to each other, literally next to each other, and let's see what we got, along with Kobe and Byron and the whole group. Like, it's a stacked team. But I've seen stacked teams before. Chicago Bears were stacked after the 86 Super Bowl win when they blew New England out. And they didn't do anything after that. Like, it still has to come together. There's still a lot. This is a lot of moving parts in football. And the ball's shaped funny and it bounces funny and things happen. Like, you still got to go out and do it. But on paper, they're paper Lions right now.
1: All right, that's Brian Baldinger.
0: Yeah. And, you know, a lot of times, you know, I feel like a one-trick pony because I get fixated on certain things that are going on. And, you know how I feel about Kyle Shanahan. But I'll tell you this, partner, if one of these guys, and that's McDonald or McVay, were to get his second Super Bowl, and McDonald for that matter, before Kyle got his one, I would just
1: He's already
0: behind. Yeah, 1-1. But I'm just saying, if one of these dudes was to attack another one onto that during what I call or what I felt like was the Kyle Shanahan era, where the Niners since 19 were dominant and played in two Super Bowls, I mean, you would really just, like, you'd almost need a football cigarette to be like, man, that really just happened.
1: Some guys can't, like, when would you put Kyle Shanahan in the category that, you know, he can't win the big one? When are you going to write him off?
0: Remember I told you, we went Ali Frazier.
1: Yeah, when are you going to write him off?
0: I can never do that again, and I'll never do it again. Okay. Now, it could be somewhere else, but if, and I'm the one saying it to you, my biggest question mark for the Niners is, has their best chance to win it all come and gone?
1: Well,
0: somebody said yes, I have no problem with it. Sometimes
1: how do we know what they're going to be like in 3 years? Right. Maybe that'll be their best opportunity.
0: But how do we know he would be here in 3 years? Stuff can change.
1: Well, when's his contract? His contract goes through like 2029.
0: Yeah.
1: I don't think he's close to on the hot seat.
0: Yeah.
1: Like, he did his best coaching job, one of his best coaching jobs last year. So, I mean, even if the 49, like, if the 49ers don't have a good season, I got to believe it's going to be mostly because of injury. And then do you penalize Kyle Shanahan for an injury-plagued season? I don't know. I mean, we've been through it before. 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

0: 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I mean, yeah, like, I think I'm not down on the Niners. Like, I'll probably, I think, you know, 10 and 7 sounds about right. Doesn't mean they can't win 11 or 12, or they might not win, you know, 8 or 9, but like, the way I look at it is the schedule is more difficult. And
1: that we know.
0: And but I also factor in Kyle Shanahan. I think he's a hell of a coach. And I think under any circumstance, he'll probably get the most out of whatever team that he coaches. And looking at all these older players and kind of crossing your fingers on some and maybe just estimating some guys may get hurt, other guys maybe 10 games. You could win 10 games. And that should get you into the playoffs. And then... then we'll see. Let's go to Dejan in Union City. Hey, what's going on, man?
2: Well, if I was on the field on the 10th, then it should be an easy game for him. But things being what they are, that's not going to happen. My only question is how is it possible that the Niners can't even match the same kind of energy the Rams have year after year when it comes to not only their draft, but in free agency signings. You know what? We may as well crown the Rams right now, right before even the season starts. For them to not only get Myles Garrett, but to bring back Aaron Donald, call it a done deal. Done deal. That's two losses right there for the Niners. They're going to probably split it with Seattle, right? You know, I'm with Steiny in saying that it's going to be a 10-game season for the Niners. It's because it's not Shanny's fault. We need to replace Lynch in the worst way possible. The guy does not give Shanahan any kind of ammunition year in and year out to compete. It's like we have an old Clydesdale horse and you got all these young bucks running Bay Meadows left and right on them. You know, hey, Guru, are you there?
3: Yes, sir.
2: It's Manny from Union City, Guru.
3: Manny, I already knew. Yeah, day. I already knew, baby. He said Dejan for Dejan Love, the guy that was the receiver that tricked all the women into thinking he was on the team.
4: He's not a receiver.
3: Oh, he's a phenomenon, though. He is. I've never seen anything like this, partner.
0: I don't. And here's my take on it. I can't understand the fascination. I really like. I saw this. Yeah. And I was like, oh, look at that. Okay, I get it. And then 3 days in a row after, it's like everybody's talking about him. Like, what's the big deal?
3: He used the internet to get to what he needed, but. Stoddy, he has videos of him running routes in the sand that look worse than you and I. And the funny part, Mina Kimes said it, for the ladies out there, this was an L. Like, you didn't go to your neighbor or your brother and say, hey, I'm dating old Steiny. He's on the Niners practice squad. Let's take a look at him. And you see his giddy up, Steiny. It's like, how did this dude trick anybody? But he did. And he was riding around with his helmet in the car. For acting like he was finishing practice. He had just signed.
0: And this is the difference between you and I.
3: Make the movie already, man. Yeah, Deja love, boy.
0: No, I mean, this is the difference between you and me. You gave me all the facts and what's happening. And I just find that all your facts and what's happening are like the least interesting thing I've heard in about 4 weeks.
3: Oh, Stoddy, you got to get a like funny bone, man.
0: It just didn't do anything for me. Like
3: I don't want to be a jerk, but
0: we know there are guys like this in all aspects of life.
5: Little ass boy.
0: That do this kind of stuff.
3: But yeah, I guess you, hey.
0: Yeah. I mean, that was right up there with the ruling on the SEC that pros can't come back. Who cares?
3: Yeah.
6: They want their money.
0: Yeah, they do.
3: And I like that rule.
0: By the way, the last caller, let me tell you one thing that I've learned in all my years of watching sports. The NFL is one league where you cannot crown a team before a season starts. Basketball's a little different.
3: There's one team
0: got Durant, it was over.
3: Hello.
0: Even if one guy got hurt all year, it's still over. That was done. You know, baseball, the Dodgers, they're probably going to be there year in and year out. But baseball's a sport where you can get tripped up in the postseason. But football, you cannot crown a team in week one.
3: No, there's one crown right now, and the Seahawks have it. That's how I see it.
0: Yeah. Coach is in Vallejo.
3: Our man.
0: Hey, Coach. What's going on, man?
1: Hey, good morning, guys. How you doing?
3: Hey.
1: Just thought I'd chip in right before football season. And injuries, okay? Injuries, especially with the 49ers' history of injuries, the coach and management have to take some responsibility. Now, I'm a retired safety specialist. That's what I used to do for a living for major transit here in California. And all accidents and injuries are not necessarily freaks of nature or acts of nature. Sometimes it's the process. Maybe, and I'm pretty sure the 49ers looked into ergonomics and how they train and how they practice. Remember, they stopped having practices because so many people were getting injured. So if the 49ers get injured every year in preseason, maybe it's time to look at the practice and how they practice and what they do. So I think that's some responsibility. I didn't say all, but some responsibility should be looked at in the way they practice and how they manage the team. What do you think?
0: Well, Coach, I got a question for you.
1: Sure.
0: And I'll get to the 49ers stuff in a second, but how excited are we that Jonathan Kuminga gets to Minnesota? I mean, this is going to be breakout stuff, right?
1: You know, I'm glad you asked me that. I think we should be really excited because this is exactly what Jonathan wants. He wants to bet on himself. He wants to play and prove himself. If he makes it, great. If he doesn't, he's given the opportunity. I think we are very excited about that. And the main thing is, I'm happy that he's happy and he's not just chasing the dollar. Sure, he got a bigger contract with the Lakers, but that's not what he wants right now. He wants to prove himself.
0: Yeah.
1: And I think there's never anything wrong with anyone wanting to prove themselves, whether they're successful or not.
0: Thanks, Coach. Appreciate it. Yeah, this is going to be a problem for some fans. I love Kuminga. I do.
3: That's awesome.
0: So here's where I got people in a tough spot.
4: Our transition decision-making was diabolical.
0: So you do realize if Kuminga balls out in Minnesota,
3: yeah,
0: it's an indictment on the Warriors and Steve Kerr. And it will
3: or
0: mean,
3: the Atlanta Hawks.
0: And it will mean, well, both of them. And it will mean that Jonathan Kuminga found a coach who finally knew how to coach him. You see what I mean? Like, I can't lose this
3: one. I'm rooting for the kid.
0: I can't lose this one. Either Kuminga thrives in Minnesota, and it's Chris Finch's responsibility.
3: Gotcha.
0: Or Kuminga doesn't thrive in Minnesota, and if Finch can't get anything out of him, nobody can.
3: Yeah.
0: I got some people over a barrel.
3: Man, I just...
0: I'm just kidding.
3: No, I hear you. But... You know, it was so funny, real quick, on Kuminga.
0: Yeah.
3: When he got to Atlanta, what was the one thing that I said that he was in basketball heaven?
0: I don't know.
3: Oh, there were
0: I never thought Atlanta was ever a basketball heaven.
3: Athletically, that's funny. Athletically, there were five or six other Kumingas. So the way Atlanta played, was he was going to fit in.
0: Hmm.
3: And he got off to a great start. I don't know what happened, but for his agent to say into a microphone he was the best Hawk while he was there, that's bad. And, Coach, I'm rooting for him, but – I get what you're saying, but it looks like he cost himself some money expecting more elsewhere, and that didn't happen. So if it's about basketball, it's about basketball. But, man, you got to think three strikes and you're out, that this one has to pop for him in many. He'll be starting. That's what I loved about the
0: – You have no idea whether he's going to be starting or not.
5: Yeah, we'll see. We're not there yet.
0: You have no idea.
3: But what was
0: whether he's going to be starting or
3: that
0: not.
3: That was attached to the deal.
0: Right.
3: And I was like, oh,
0: yeah, okay.
3: No.
0: Okay. You want me to text Finch right now? It's going to be Gobert, Kuminga, Dsamnu, and Jaden Daniels?
3: They said that to get the deal done. Yeah. I get it.
0: Okay. All right.
3: Aaron's all right.
0: Did he actually say?
3: You are.
0: Jonathan Kuminga was the best player on the Hawks last year, and that's not an opinion, it's fact.
3: Like that. And I'm a Kuminga fan. You can't do that. Man, people are coming for him. Yeah. But everybody, all that matters is Kuminga's not coming for him. So there it is.
0: You know, I'll take the line from Jimmy Butler. Aaron Turner, he'll be fine. He'll be fine.
3: I'll give you two.
0: What's going on with Butler?
5: We'll be fine.
3: I saw something yesterday, I believe.
0: Shooting around?
3: No, where it said him and Moody would be back this season at some point. They didn't say when, but I was like, that could be a good thing. Okay. That will be a good thing.
0: Yeah, well, I mean, we'll see. We are not there yet.
3: You missed the acquisition of George Niang.
0: We can talk about that. I'll get into the Curry thing on the other side. Hey, our Red and Gold Summit is set for Thursday, September 3rd. That's in 2 days. All the hosts, including special guest Brian Baldinger, will be there from 4 to 6, and we're going to be at Jack's in Pleasant Hill. Great food, great drinks, and your chance to win autographed items and much, much more. Willard and Dibbs start us off at 2 o'clock, and then the summit is from 4 to 6. All the hosts are going to be there, and it's all brought to you by Ashby Lumber and Humboldt Sawmill Redwood Products. 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
2: All righty. Nice to be back. Oh, I'm invigorated.
3: Man, you look good. And you were swimming. That's why you look good, probably.
2: Well. Hey, let me ask you a question.
3: Anything but bread.
2: No, it's
3: fine. I can help you with everything.
2: You're on like LinkedIn.
3: Yeah.
2: You're on LinkedIn.
3: I am.
2: Evan, you're on LinkedIn.
5: Not really. I'm linked out.
2: What's the deal with LinkedIn?
5: It's about professional networking.
2: You know.
5: It's not for you.
2: Who's it for?
5: For people that want to get to know you.
2: Okay. Listen. Unless you have something to offer me, or you've got a project idea.
3: Yeah.
2: What do I care about an intern in Kalamazoo, Michigan?
3: Delete your account. Get off it then.
2: I thought people are networking. I thought LinkedIn was where you put your stuff up and then people be like, hey, do you want a better job with less hours more money? I've got an idea for you.
3: Oh, that's what you use it for.
2: I thought people contact you to give you an opportunity.
3: All I ever get
2: is want one from you.
3: Congrats on work anniversaries.
2: I'm just a cog.
3: People you don't know.
2: I'm just a cog in a wheel. What can I do?
3: But you're looking for something, it sounds like.
2: How can I help a journalism student who graduated from Iowa State?
3: Same way Willard does, and he teaches a class.
2: Well, he teaches a class here.
3: Well,
2: I can't help people. I'd like to.
3: Well, get off of it.
2: Well, who's going to help me?
3: Well, and there
2: that's the question.
7: Take him in.
3: there. He won't be on the field week one.
2: Oh, my gosh. We buried the lead. I can't believe you.
3: Well, I know where you're going, and I'll just tell you this. You weren't here. I'm pretty sure our guest is. I'm the only guy that came in and said, Stribling wearing 15, it just bothers me. It's just it's nothing he did wrong, but it's just my eyes can't unsee Jennings, and lo and behold, he changes his number. Evan, you like that? The good.
5: That is a victory lap.
2: we're doing victory laps.
3: Oh, Lord. What's he got?
2: Devers.
3: Devers what?
2: Victory lap for me. Devers.
3: What's the win? What's
2: the last time I was on the air, you continue to bash him and say he's the problem when the reality is now that he's been here for a year and a half, we know he is the best player on the San Francisco Giants. And instead of pointing your finger at Devers, you know what? That's what I'm going to say. Has anybody wasted a career like the Giants have wasted Rafi Devers over the last year and a half?
3: Well, season
2: I mean,
3: and
2: the
3: half.
2: Guy hits 30 homers a year, and you just can't.
3: Oh, man.
2: You can't build around him?
3: Oh, that's pretty funny.
2: Come on.
3: No okay. Lap there, though.
2: No, that's not what I wanted to bring up. Dude, the mystery solved. I guess they found Tupac's murderer.
3: Oh, stop. Keithy did. Yeah.
2: No.
3: I have a smirk.
2: It was in the New York Times.
3: And it was
2: on the front page.
3: Stani, look, sure they did. Great job.
2: Okay.
3: Great job. 30 years later, great job.
2: Justice was served.

0: If you believe that.
1: If you're a Tupac fan, are you resting easy today?
0: I'm not.
1: Well, why not?
0: Because I'm a black man in America, and this was all just whatever you want it to be. But hey, you got him. 30 years later, Keefe D.
1: I thought you would have been more excited.
0: Can't you get my drift? I don't think they got him. But hey, they got him.
1: Oh. Yeah. Well, no, they arrested him.
2: Yes. Only Tupac can judge.
0: You are something. How did that make your list? Pac. Hey, I went to a concert Saturday.
1: Who'd you see?
0: The Roots. You heard of Questlove? Mm-mm. One of the most famous drummers?
1: No. Is that Fife Dog?
0: No, that's Tribe Called Quest. Okay. He passed. Rest in peace.
1: Right.
0: How about Black Thought? He's a lyricist or vocalist in the group.
3: The Roots play on Jimmy Fallon, if that helps.
1: I thought they play at the Coliseum.
3: They're the house band. Like, if you watch...
1: Oh, these aren't the
3: late night show.
0: The night show.
1: Oh, it's not the Oakland Roots.
0: I thought
1: they did a concert and it was a doubleheader. Then they played a soccer
0: Fabby
1: game.
0: No, that's Fabby Davis. He performs.
1: All right, Roots. Okay.
0: And Nas. Oh, my God.
1: That's the guy who spells it N-A-Z, I believe.
0: N-A-S. Only have one problem. Jesse Moore was out there. We were having a good time. The place was packed. I don't know last time.
1: What venue?
0: The amphitheater, Shoreline. My gosh, I hadn't been there
1: outdoors.
0: In a while. Outdoors.
1: Yeah, I've been there.
0: Now, is there a certain time that an artist must perform? Because he played his hits in Donnie. He was the headline. And I felt like he only played 32 minutes and dipped out.
1: Yeah, that's
0: and I just
1: still longer
0: Jesse,
1: than Van Morrison.
0: I said, hey, was it just me or was Nas kind of quick? He goes, no, it was, hey, Nas, what was up Saturday night? I got a lot of Roots, if you know what I mean. Not Alex Haley, but a lot of Roots. They performed like 3 hours. Nas was a half hour, and I came to see Nas. So I was like.
1: Did you sit in the lawn or seats?
0: No, we were in a 100. I was right. I could have went on stage, did a freestyle.
1: Oh, so you got comped?
0: Like, that's none of your business.
1: Well, I mean, if your seats were great, you got comped.
0: And we got it. That was one concert, but Evan went to the concerts, Donnie. J. Cole.
1: You went to see J. Cole?
0: Again.
3: Twice.
1: In the same weekend?
3: Yeah.
1: You know what? I got to tell you. Okay, hold on.
3: I hear and detect jealousy?
1: No.
0: But twice, E!
1: Now, this is a very serious question.
0: I was telling on him.
1: Did you pay for both concerts?
3: No, one was a birthday gift.
1: I knew it, and that's okay. That is okay.
0: But had he?
1: That's
3: Who's
1: dumb.
3: Your favorite artist of all time?
1: Van.
3: You wouldn't pay to see him back-to-back nights?
1: I didn't, if you'll remember, a year or two ago.
3: No, I know you didn't.
1: Right.
3: But if you could see him when he was good, would you?
1: No.
3: That's my point.
1: No, I wouldn't pay two shows in a row. I don't have that kind of disposable income.
3: Okay, you just went
0: just
3: to an island.
0: An island.
1: You do realize that the island isn't really an island. It's an island, but it's got shacks on it.
0: The chat was asking questions. I was like, yeah, it's his island. That's as far as I know.
1: Okay.
0: It's his island.
1: I want you to close your eyes and envision a tough shed. You know what those tough sheds are? That's one of the structures on the island. Like, you sleep in that.
0: Okay.
1: So it's like, I'm not.
0: In a castle?
1: No.
0: I got you started.
1: Dude,
0: it looked great, man.
1: We just got running water there out of the lake. We have a, what's it called? We don't even have a toilet up there.
0: Yeah.
1: We have a, what's it called? You know.
0: Outhouse?
1: Yeah.
0: Yeah.
1: And it just goes down. You got to put lime on it.
0: I got you. Hey,
1: but no mosquitoes.
0: You'll watch Steph Curry or Devers back to back. I guess that's a bad analogy because they're different games, different opponents. But yes, I would if I had a chance to watch Michael Jackson twice on a weekend.
1: But hold on.
0: No, R. Kelly.
1: J. Cole's not Michael Jackson. Come on,
0: to
1: guys.
0: To some he is, Donnie. He is.
1: Okay, come on.
0: He's a lyricist.
1: Listen, I'm not taking a shot at J. Cole, but this is what we do.
3: And are we talking about artists or human beings?
0: Artists.
1: We're talking about artists.
3: Okay, just be careful.
1: You know, it's like I was the other day, I saw some clowns online.
0: What?
1: The clown was an NBA player. Who the hell was it?
0: There's a lot.
1: Somebody saying, who would you take, Durant or Bird? And they're like, Durant. It's like, okay. Like, that's the dumbest thing I've ever heard in my life. guru.
0: I'm just irritated.
1: He's a three-time MVP. Hey, does Durant have an MVP? And if so, how many?
0: Yeah, remember he cried.
1: So he's got one?
0: Durant, I want to say one. The one I remember.
1: So he's got one MVP?
0: Yeah.
1: Okay. Bird has three. Bird was the best player on three championship teams. Three. Like, by far, the best. How can he take Durant over Bird? What are we doing? There you go.
0: No, I think
1: but
0: you
1: what
0: know
1: are you upset about?
0: Nothing. Mia chiming in.
1: About what?
0: Oh, it doesn't sound like a work concert. I was with Jesse. Just if you're not bringing any positivity, just don't come.
1: Well, you know then I'd never show up.
0: Well, that part. But anyway.
1: I thought you'd be
0: glad you're back.
1: I thought you'd be more happy about
0: Keefe D.
1: Is that who did it?
0: Yeah, well, that's who they're putting it on. But yeah. I've watched all the shows over the years, Las Vegas PD, LAPD, thinking they had, you know, the killer. But, Stoney, that thing was so bad. He was talking. He put himself in that. Keefe D, he was doing YouTube. Somebody told him, go to YouTube, you can make money. And his dumb self goes on there saying, yeah, I was in the car doing this and that. And they gave you, but, yeah. Shout out Tupac.
1: You know, that's one of the things that I've found.
0: I don't want to get fired.
1: You know, I like crime dramas and, you know, capers. And
0: but not Law and Order. Please don't tell me.
1: No, like the stuff where they, you know, something happened and they can't figure out who. And what you'll find, Goo, is let's say somebody was murdered and they don't catch you right away. I think a lot of people feel like, well, it's over. You're never going to catch the guy. But a lot of times you catch the guy 6 months later, a year later.
0: No doubt.
1: You know why? Because they chirp. Because they chirp. They're kind of like you.
0: Please.
1: They just chirp, chirp, chirp, chirp, chirp, and they can't keep their mouth shut. And then hey, the next thing you know, they say something dumb, and a year later they're arrested.
0: That's how this happened with your boy.
1: Thank you.
0: But it's still.
1: Thank you.
0: It's more to it. But you're not ready for that conversation.
1: Probably not. Probably not. All right. Warriors. Go ahead.
0: Nothing. I asked Evan when the Niang signing went down, you know, what did he do last year? And I have to forget, he didn't play last year, Stoney. So he was hurt. So he'll fit right in. But, man, they filled out there. But Brandon Williams, that's the one I like from Dallas.
1: Yeah, I kind of like him.
0: Yeah.
1: I kind of like him. So, Steph Curry and the Warriors can agree on an extension right now. Evan, you got that windy. Brian Windhorst of ESPN mm-hmm. was talking about Steph Curry and where they're at and what the situation is. And this is what he said earlier today on the Hoop Collective. Hold on.
2: The 2 year max, if you want to wait, like, here's your menu, pick off your max, or you could wait.
4: Like 34, 35, but they were headed towards that.
2: Mm-hmm.
4: Anyway, Curry makes $62 million this year. So he could add 2 years onto it, is what Slater's saying. Or Slater, what else could he do?
2: He could do a 1 year max, or he could wait. And again, the Warriors have presented him these options. The one thing I will tell you from talking to people this weekend is like they're adamant. They're not like negotiating with Steph Curry right now. They are saying, you can do this, you can do this, you can do this. If you want the 1 year max, if you want the 2 year max, if you want to wait, like, here's your menu. Pick off your menu.
5: Yeah, and it's different ends of the career and different negotiations, but it's the same thing the Spurs did with Victor Wembanyama. It's, hey, you're going to make the decision, but here's the different options. Here's why option, you know, here's what option B can do in terms of flexibility in X, Y, and Z. So, yeah, it's like you said, there's not negotiation here. These are the options, and this is what we can do with them.
1: All right. I'm confused.
0: Well, it sounds like the ball's in Steph's court.
1: So I don't understand what not negotiating means. Does that mean, like, is there a contract in front of him for 1 year and $67 million? There's also a contract in front of him for 2 years and $138 million. Is there a contract in front of him that's 2 years and $100 million? Like, that's what I don't understand.
0: I don't think so, and I also took there's no negotiating as, hey, Steph, whatever you want, these are the parameters. Just tell us what you want to do. And if there is a 2-for-100 or something less or a discount or a Groupon, Steph would bring that to the table. He would be the one to initiate, hey, look, I know we're, you know what? I want to retire here. Let's just do 2-for-80.
1: I mean, obviously that
0: but
1: was.
0: But no negotiating means it's Steph has all the power in the world.
1: And I guess what I'm saying is I just can't believe that. Mm. I just can't. And obviously that was Anthony Slater of ESPN along with Brian Windhorst. So can I play it? Yeah. Evan, can you play it one more time? Because I want to hear it again, buddy. Yeah. Okay, you need to say.
0: All right, hey, I forgot. Yeah. Well, we both fumbled. The crossover will be all of us making our first picks in the first round.
1: Yeah, crossover coming up at 150.
3: Are you okay?
1: And we will.
0: Yes, I had to
1: sneeze. We're going to do the first round of our fantasy draft. Yeah. So that'll hold them. Anyway, I want to hear Windhorst and Anthony Slater one more time.
4: Onto it is what Slater is saying. Or Slater, what else could he do?
2: He could do a one-year max, or he could wait. And again, the Warriors have presented him these options. The one thing I will tell you from talking to people this weekend is like they're adamant. They're not like negotiating with Steph Curry right now. They are saying, you can do this, you can do this, you can do this. If you want the one-year max, if you want the two-year max, if you want to wait, like here's your menu. Pick off your menu.
5: Yeah, and it's different ends of the career and different negotiations, but it's the same thing the Spurs did with Victor Wembanyama. It's, hey, you're going to make the decision, but here's the different options. Here's why option, you know, here's what option B can do in terms of flexibility and X, Y, and Z. So yeah, it's, like you said, there's not negotiation here. These are the options and this is what we can do with them.
1: Yeah, I guess I don't understand what. Okay, so Slater goes a 1 year deal or wait, a 2 year max or wait. And then Tim McMahon, I believe it was, says, option B would be this is what we can do if you take less. So is there a third contract in front of him where he takes less?
0: I feel like he's the third. He would have to bring that to the table. They're not.
1: Well, if they're not bringing it to the table, he shouldn't either. I guess what I'm saying is, there's no negotiation. Like, what does that mean?
0: Well,
1: serious. No. So it sounds to me like, so the Warriors are going up to Curry and saying, hey, three options, big boy. 1 year, 67. 2 years, 136. Or you wait. But that's it. Like, or you got to take 50. I don't understand the no negotiation.
0: Well, that again, I could be totally wrong. I took that as there was no there's no fight. There's no back and forth. And in regard to negotiation, I believe that will be a conversation, and that's where you start if Steph is feeling that way, and I expect him to show the team some love, a discount. That's when that'll show up. But I took no negotiation. There's no friction. The menu is, Steph, what do you like? And we'll get it to you.
1: Okay, I want the max.
0: Now, what
1: for 2 years.
0: But see, I don't know. I just don't expect Steph to do that.
1: But if
0: he'll tell them that. That's why they're kind of, you know what I mean? They're not asking, hey, you're going to help us out. It's kind of, you need to bring it to the table. And if you don't.
1: Well, I would never bring that to the table if I'm Steph.
0: Now, but when you hear these reports about he's going to retire in a Warrior uniform, and we all believe that to be the case. This is such a nothing burger that Steph has to me, be the one that'll be like, hey, I know what's on the menu, but I got something else. And 2-for-100.
1: I think, and I don't want to play it again, but did he say not? Like, I believe it that right now there are no negotiations.
0: But there's something in front of Steph. He has all the options.
1: I don't believe that.
0: Mm.
1: I just don't. I don't think
0: Can
1: there's
0: I ask
1: anything
0: why?
1: Because I don't think there's a deal in front of him right now. I believe that neither side feels an impetus to rush into this because they have all season long. All right. So
0: what does that mean? If this guy is a steward and the face of your franchise, wouldn't this be something everybody wanted to kind of, hey, let's get it done and announce it?
1: Yeah. In fairyland and in fantasy land, yes. But Joe Lacob's got an investment to protect, and that's the Golden State Warriors. And, you know, we've been over
0: this. Hold on to the bread.
1: We've been over this a long time, you know, a few times. You know, I just don't think it's going to be like, here's what I don't think Steph right now has three options. I don't think the Warriors are like, here's what you have three options, Steph. 1 year at 67,
0: yep.
1: 2 years at 137, or three, let's just wait till next year. Like, if I'm Steph and that's the three they present, I'll say, fine, give me the 2 years.
0: But that's why I think there's more to it. Like, when would they be able to say, hey, or just have a discussion about the knee, you know, how he's feeling?
1: Well, that's my point, is that.
0: And then for him to open up and say his side. Because to me, you can, as you said, Fairyland, and I'm probably on the Disney Channel, but, you know, I was giving myself a victory lap, and it wasn't even a proud one when I heard Steph's going to, nothing going on here. I'm like, okay, no shocker. But in order for him to give the team a hometown discount, I feel like he's going to be the one to bring that up when they do talk.
1: Like, and I'm not disagreeing with you.
0: Are you saying they need to ask, hey, Steph, we got some concerns. We'd like to run this by you.
1: Okay, here's what I think. And I just don't, I mean, it sounds to me, I don't know what it sounds to me like, quite frankly, but
0: not what you and I thought it was going to be like a month ago, where I thought like I thought Steph could light a fire underneath them. Now I'm like, we're not even in the kitchen. Steph is here. He's going to be here. He's going to ride it out, and we'll find out what he's going to do. I expect him to show some love to the team in regard to saving some chicken.
1: But if that's not an option, like
0: right now, that's what I mean.
1: And I don't know.
0: It's kind of like, I mean, we're not tripping. We'll get it done. That's how I feel, like both parties are too short. I ain't tripping.
1: Yeah. I think there's more going on here. And I think one of the reasons that Curry's not, I don't know when he's going to sign it. Maybe, but I'll bet you he practices and plays before he signs an extension.
0: Oh, all right.
1: As opposed, like, he could do it before the season, but that's if he goes through training camp and everything's fine. I mean, can you imagine them signing him to a 2-year extension at the max, and then he gets to training camp and he doesn't feel right?
0: That would be a nightmare.
1: And not only would it be a nightmare, like, they cannot do that, right? I mean, people got to be with me on that. They cannot do that, especially, and maybe Steph knows. Maybe Steph knows he's at a point where
0: I need to show him.
1: I need to show him, but like maybe, I don't have as much left as I thought.
0: Well, and when you say more is going on, I know we're up against it. I'd like you to elaborate on from who? From Steph or the FO?
1: This doesn't, like, I do not believe that Steph Curry right now has in front of him a 2-year, $140 million max deal, and he's, like, not signing it. And I get it. You know, some guys are taking discounts, but that's when teams work to it. Like, it makes it sound like the Warriors are saying, Steph, take the max, take the max, take the max. We'll do whatever. Take the max. And it's like, there's no way they're just saying take the max because there's so much they could do in coordination with each other that would help Steph out, you know, a lot.
0: Mm. So, and that could be happening when they get to it. Doesn't sound like there's no rush, right? Just from afar, it sounds like there's no rush.
1: Well, like,
0: it's a lot of Niners D-line.
1: Well, that's what I mean. You say there's no rush, but if I'm Steph Curry and they got a 2-year deal, like, sitting there, it's like, the hell, I'll sign it. Why not? All right, 888-957-9570 is the number, and that segment was brought to you by San Francisco Bay Coffee Company.

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4: 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So I said no. I was booked on the Deitch Podcast before the Taylor Swift phenomenon. 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
0: Saw a lot of cows on vacation. The brown cows. Didn't see a moose. Haven't seen a moose up there in about 2 decades.
2: How about a deer? A buck?
0: No bucks.
2: Ah.
0: Frog. Saw a frog.
2: They're nasty. I ain't a big frog guy.
0: Really?
2: Yeah.
0: How about chipmunks?
2: I haven't been in contact with them too much.
0: I think you'd like it up. Maybe, you know what?
2: You told Evan and I before you left, I don't know if you noticed, no, if you remember, and I brought it up to Evan. You know, Steiny kind of said if, you know, we ever needed it, we could use it.
0: The island.
2: Yeah.
0: Okay, absolutely. And you get the friends and family rate.
3: Do you want to know why I think you said we could use it?
2: I didn't want to bring this.
0: No.
3: Because you know it's too difficult to get to.
0: It's tough to get to.
3: And we would give up before we tried.
2: He did say that.
0: Okay. This last trip, it actually was very doable. SFO to Toronto on a red eye. You leave at 11. It gets you to Toronto about 7 a.m. Then you drive to the island. Well, you drive to the dock.
2: Yeah.
0: Get there at about 10:30. And then you take the boat over.
2: That's sick.
0: Now you got to carry luggage and all that kind
2: of stuff. Hey, did you watch a movie on the plane? Sleep?
0: Nope. Didn't do a thing.
2: Drink? You have a beverage?
0: No. I was on red eyes all day, pretty much.
2: Well, you said it like you're at church. Like, you could have a beverage on the plane.
0: Yeah, but yeah. I usually have a couple before the flight so that when I get on, I'm usually...
2: I've been with you.
0: Can zonk.
2: Can what?
0: Zonk. You never heard that?
2: I've never heard that.
0: Zonk means asleep.
2: Man.
0: Hey, start your morning with San Francisco Bay Coffee Whole Bean. 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Sourced, roasted in California and family owned since 1979. 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San Francisco Bay Coffee Whole Bean.
2: Let's go, baby.
0: And they're a big part of the roast. Get
2: yeah.
0: It? Morning roast. Coffee. Coffee? A morning roast. You like... You know what? I got to get better at this. You know, it's not against the law.

0: for the Warriors.
1: No, it didn't.
0: What do you mean?
1: It didn't.
0: Well, then you couldn't. Then you don't like him that much.
1: No, I like him. Hopefully, we get to interview him. I think they're playing a game against somebody in Hawaii. I saw that over
0: Clippers.
1: The weekend. Clippers, all right.
0: Danny Boy High 50 saying, Steiny, did you pick up on any anti-USA vibes up north?
1: Oh, wow.
0: Let me tell you, Danny, that's such a great question. And let me tell you what I found with Canadians. They get it. They get it.
1: What do they get?
0: They can separate the people from the government. They understand that. They don't lump American citizens all together. They understand that the people of this country, for the most part, love Canada. So we had no anti-American vibes.
1: Now, real quick, I thought you were kind of isolated. There were some...
0: We still went into town for trivia night.
1: Trivia night.
0: Yeah, we went to trivia night.
1: Like, give me a question.
0: There were six categories. We didn't win.
1: Jeopardy, like, you did better than that.
0: We did okay, but we didn't win.
1: You can't remember one off the head.
0: Well, like, the one category was nuts. And, like, every answer was, like, a chestnut, a walnut, a peanut.
1: Walnut Creek, the nut? We'll talk about that.
0: Wait, what?
1: They're calling, or they're trying to lobby the mayor of Walnut Creek to refer to Walnut Creek as the nut.
0: Well, he'll get ousted because of that.
1: No, they were going around. Cron was out there interviewing people, and I'm like, they're about to just cuss him out. Stoney, the nut is the nutcracker. There is no Walnut Creek is the creek, if it's anything. It's not the nut. Quit trying to be trendy and cool. Walnut Creek is awesome.
0: You do it all the time.
1: But I am. It's just natural.
0: No, but like, the nut is no dumber than the stack.
1: My boy dubbed it the stack. No, rest in peace, Gina. Listen, what about the Yoon? That, like, that goes together. The Oakland, the town, the city.
0: They're not all the
1: Frisco,
0: same.
1: Frisco, the nut? When did y'all become crunk? Y'all ain't no nut. You're Walnut Creek. Be who you are. Quit trying to be cool. The nut. Hey, where you going? The nut? Stoney, stop.
0: First of all,
1: you would never use that.
0: Well, I wouldn't. No.
1: Well, that's what I'm saying. So why is the mayor on board?
0: I'm telling you, he's a one-term guy. He's got no shot. If he's going to make, like, this is, let me tell you something.
1: Nut. I went off dibs and I did this on What's Bugging You. He went right before. It was first time ever two guys had the same What's Bugging You, and I still did it. We did it. The nut.
0: Let me tell you, I don't think it's good policy to start renaming things. I think we're going to find that there's a backlash against that.
1: Then what's behind this? That's what I'm just shocked at. Richmond is the rich. Come on, man. Vallejo, Valley Joe.
0: That's, nobody calls it that.
1: 40 Water. Come on, Steiny. All right, but you admit, I just need you to back me up. The nut is ridiculous.
0: You know what? Just because...
1: You just said, hey, you know, I'm going to stop trying to disagree with you.
0: All right, say it again.
1: The nut is ridiculous if that's what the mayor is trying to say they need to adopt. Walnut Creek is Walnut Creek. Leave it alone.
0: All right, I'm going to surprise you with this. If people want to call it the nut, they can call it the nut. You know, it's like, I've come back a different guy. I'm more tolerant. Like, yeah, you want to call it a nut, call it a nut.
1: Because this was sitting
0: you want to
1: over
0: go to
1: your...
0: adult, you want, grown men, you want to go to Disneyland, go to Disneyland. Grown now, men, you want to wear a college jersey, wear a college jersey.
1: Now, I've never heard you had a 49 Frankie. They listen. Yeah. D1s. Right. They stay at Disneyland with their grown kids. Yeah. Why would you throw that in there if there's something off
0: that's
1: with what, that?
0: No, that's just one of the lists of things that people make fun of, but I don't.
1: Of grown-ups going to Disney?
0: Yeah, there's a stigma attached there.
1: I didn't,
0: Oh, heck yes. Yeah, that's one of those things where it's, some people say that you shouldn't.
1: That's terrible.
0: Adults, you got to take a kid to Disneyland. You can't go as an adult.
1: But what if your kids are 18 or older and then, you still go with them because you like Disney?
0: Well, that's my point. I'm going to go down to Disneyland in the next 6 months probably and go to Disneyland with my two grown-up daughter and
1: have at it.
0: Her spouse.
1: I never knew there was something with that.
0: Yeah.
1: That we are weird. But the

0: That is a that's snotty. That pissed. Dibs was hot. I was hot.
1: What's my favorite ride at Disneyland? It's what's the one to infinity and beyond? It's Space Mountain.
0: Mine's the log.
1: Space Mountain
0: with the water, the log in the water, and you go in it.
1: Yeah, I can't remember that. And I also have a. I told you this. I have a soft spot for. It's a Small World. It's a small world after all.
0: My man.
1: And
0: tell us about yourself,
1: really,
0: baby.
1: I thought one of the greatest, it's not really a ride, but it's an experience. The Pirates of Penzance ride was incredible.
0: See, I hadn't been in a while. It sounds like you're
1: in a boat, and there's like a
0: well,
1: stuff
0: I just told you that,
1: all.
0: The log.
1: This is a different one. This is a different one. So, anyway.
0: Walnut Creek it is.
1: Yeah, that one doesn't...
0: And what do we say? San Jose, let's go down to San Ho. That's what that is, you know?
1: Why can't we just call them by their names? You know what I mean?
0: Well, I'm with you on that.
1: Where are my notes? Oh, here they are. Oh, I know what I wanted to bring up with you. The Aaron Donald.
0: Yeah. I'm not mad at him. I'm happy that he's done this, but Johnny, like the cows you've seen on your trip, he's milked this. His ass knew he was coming back, and I just hate that we were Aaron Donald report. He was at the, but man, oh man, just think of a guy that's been off that long, and it ain't 5 years, but to come back, he must really think him and Myles Garrett are going to eat and cause havoc. And what bothers me is I don't know. If Donald's playing week one in Melbourne, but man, the Niners out the gate, that's going to be a final exam for the offensive line to stop Garrett and company. Man.
1: Pirates of the Caribbean, not Pirates of Penzance. It was Pirates of the Caribbean.
0: You know, I got asked one ear out the other. I thought you said Pirates of Caribbean.
1: No, I said Pirates of Penzance. Oh, Austin. From the YouTube chat. Steiny, the show's dragging, bro. Well, it's my first day back.
0: But that's his shtick.
2: Take him in.
1: I mean, it's like.
0: Don't let it get to you.
1: It doesn't get to me.
0: It's his stick.
1: It doesn't get to me.
0: He tried to trap Evan and I.
1: It doesn't get to me. Just pretend I'm Steph Curry and I was 3-for-11 in the first half.
3: I love Kuminga.
1: You know I'm going to go 10-for-15 in the second half.
0: Well, don't let him rile you up.
1: Don't
0: you don't even
1: me
0: believe
1: up.
0: It.
1: Does it look like you riled me up?
0: Well, your energy level went through
1: the roof. You know
0: what,
1: Austin?
0: You got up out your chair.
1: Tell you what. I want to see if I can make the show drag longer.
0: Okay.
1: What do you think, people? Let's talk about Kuminga.
0: I want to talk about Dejan Love, but we can't.
2: Don't do that.
1: Okay, talk about Dejan Love.
0: No, but you're missing the beauty of it and why it's a why he's a phenomenon, Steiny.
1: He's not a phenomenon.
0: Yeah, everybody's posting their version of like they're signing a contract to play for their local team. It's funny, that's all. And he scammed people, so that ain't, you know. That ain't cool in itself, but he scammed a lot of...
1: There are scammers in all fields.
0: But I didn't know you could pretend you're a pro and get away with
1: it. You pretend you're a radio talk show host every day. What's the difference?
0: I'm going to give you a four, they give me a check.
1: This is no different than you saying, what's the word? Embellish your athletic career.
0: Yeah, like what
1: thing.
0: Part?
1: I could have played in the NFL.
0: Oh, take that to the bank. Look,
1: Listen,
0: what we're laughing at, Mina Kimes, the great Mina Kimes from ESPN, she said it perfectly. Ladies, we have to take the L. How do you not fact check? John Elway.
1: How do you indict all women
0: for I'm not.
1: What two or three women
0: I'm,
1: did?
0: I'm not. Give I'm
1: a
0: not.
1: Break.
0: I'm not doing that. Because that would be wrong. But you can't fact check. If your daughter came home and said, hey, I'm dating Jerry Rice or whoever, you would be on the computer, I know you, looking it up. Honey, I need to talk to you. He's actually not on the team. And I can't believe some people let that go up to the point where...
1: You're assuming that the woman told her parents that she was in a relationship with a Niner.
0: Well, that part. Or a friend.
1: I couldn't tell you a relationship any of my daughters were ever in.
0: No.
1: They don't tell me anything.
0: I hear you. But I'll give you the pretend to be radio host. That was pretty clever. That's easy.
1: 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Coming

0: up in at 150 as the crossover. It'll be a little different this year. What's today? Tuesday?
1: Yeah, for
0: a
1: you.
0: A little different today. We're gonna do the first round of our fantasy draft.
1: Yeah, you and Evan got top 10 picks.
2: Top five.
0: Yeah.
1: Evan, you're right. I'm 13. Carter's 14. Come on, Grant. Damn.
0: Here is one thing I wanted to bring up. What do you think the most important? I was going to save this for tomorrow. Maybe we can.
1: Because it is provocative.
0: What are the most important storylines for our three teams right now? What's the biggest storyline right now with the Niners?
1: The availability of number 97, Nicholas Bosa. What would you say to that?
0: I'd say that's a I was going bigger than that. Like, I was going, like, to
1: what
0: me.
1: What is there?
0: It's the whole team. Mm. It's the old injured team and whether the old and injured team can survive. Mm. To me, it's, yeah, Bosa's a big part of it, right. But I think it's bigger than that. About the Warriors.
1: I want to say this Steph Curry contract extension, but I just feel like it's a honeymoon, and rightfully so. There's no, animosity. Exactly, that rapport. But I would just say right now, I'm being real, the availability of one Jimmy Butler.
0: I do think it's Curry because no matter what happens with Curry, it's going to be a big story. So if he signs a contract extension for whatever, that's going to give us an indication of what he's thinking and what the organization's thinking. If nothing happens and we start going into the season and he doesn't have a contract extension, we're going to be talking about whether he's going to get a contract extension during the season or whether, like, that's the one thing, the more I think about it, is going to be dicey. If they want to do this during the regular season, then what happens? If they want to do this during the regular season and he plays 20 games, I think the first 20 games, people are going to say, what's going on with your extension? And he'll say, I'm not really that concerned about it. And it's going to be a story because he'll be on the last year of his deal if nothing happens.
1: But if he shuts it down, like, hey, we're going to table this, don't ask me anything during the season.
0: That's a big story. That is a huge story. Like, if Steph Curry...
1: I call that a cloud, but...
0: If Steph Curry comes out at the beginning of the season and says, we've decided we're going to table the extension talks till the end of the year...
1: But, like, the Slaters of the world won't pepper him once you get that initial, hey, don't ask me about it again.
0: It'll be the first time in his career
1: he's
0: headed toward free agency. That in and of itself would be... A huge sign. And I got it. I mean, see, this is where, like, really, if you think just for a second, if Curry says, hey, we're gonna table it for all, for everybody, it's like, I want to see how my knee's going. We got flexibility. So I'm going to wait. I'm not signing an extension this summer. I got news for you. It doesn't mean it goes away.
1: Well, summer's over.
0: Exactly. But what I'm saying is, during the whole season, it's going to be about, Steph, how you feeling? How's the knee? How you feeling about the Warriors' future? You think you're going to want to stay here and finish your career here because you're closer to leaving now than you've ever been because you may hit free agency, and that in and of itself has never happened.
1: But would Joe Lacob be behind closed doors and the right on the table for Joe being, at least we get to see how this knee responds this season?
0: See, that's why I think, I think everything's on the table. I think everything's on the table.
1: As far as speculating, if they don't.
0: Like, it could work at, there could be two things that are working out perfectly for the Warriors, even though it's not really, it wasn't planned. And one is Curry's knee. And if Curry's knee is something that they're talking about in there.
1: How can
0: then,
1: you not?
0: Then, okay, well then that means something to the Golden State Warriors. I don't care who the player is. Whether it's Larry Bird, whose back gave out, when a player's physically in trouble,
1: I hear you.
0: that team cannot just, oh, whatever he wants.
1: And that's why I'm not speaking for you. You're not disputing the Windhorse, Slater sound, but they make it seem like Steph's got a menu, the menu has nothing to do with the knee.
0: I don't believe
1: that would shock me from a Warriors standpoint.
0: I do not believe that right now Steph has a 2-year, $138 million extension on the table, and they're just, here's your, you want 1 year at 67? Right. Like, if you present it like that, he's going to sign for the max, and I think I would too. But what I'm getting at is, whether you like it or not, the Warriors have a reason to want to hold off on this.
1: Oh, I bet.
0: And that is to see about this knee. But here's what dovetails perfectly. Steph has a reason not to want to sign an extension right now if he needs proof that they're going to get better. Like, the only leverage Steph has is to say, I'm not signing a contract. And
1: which I'm hoping.
0: You better show me that we got some action. Otherwise, I will leave.
1: Now, you're saying everything that's in my heart and I was hoping Steph to do. But what if I told you I put that to bed over the weekend when that report came out that it looked like Steph and the Warriors are going to be together forever. So I kind of took that as I read it, like, oh, Steph's not going to play that card. But the Warriors are probably like, play that card, because as you do that, and we know we don't want to leave without you, we'd rather do that and give you 100 and buku million, and then you play 20 games.
0: I believe that if I had to put money on it, that Steph will retire a Warrior.
1: No, all right.
0: But that doesn't mean that you give him $140 million over the next 2 years, so he's under contract for the next 3 years.
1: I don't think he'll ask for that. That's me.
0: But like the thing, like, and maybe I'm just being pedantic, but that's what I don't get about Slater and Windhorse saying there's no negotiation. He just has three things in front of him. Well, if he's got three things in front of him, it's like, then sign 2-year extension for 140. But I don't believe I don't think that's just on the table for him to yes or no. Like, I just don't think Joe Lacob is like, let us know, Steph, you want the max for 1 year, you want the max for 2 years, you want to wait, whatever you want to do is fine with us. I just don't think that's the way it is.
1: And you know I love the chef more than anybody, but for Joe Lacob not to even have a conversation about that knee, because if that plays out the scenario the way you just recited, that would mean the knee never even came up.
0: Well, the knee's definitely come up. It has to have come up. Like, how could it not come up? If you're going to get into negotiations with Steph Curry, you can't talk about the knee?
1: No,
0: it's
1: better.
0: I mean, you can't talk about him being 38?
1: No, I'm going off that Slater and Windhorse sound like there's no negotiations, and that's why it hasn't come up. But I'm like, that's weird. He has a menu, but I'm wondering, conversation on the knee on the menu.
0: Of course. Of course, that's why you can't give him 2 years at 140.
1: I mean, so you got to be right that he's not sitting with numbers in front of him.
0: I would bet my right arm.
1: Yeah.
0: I'd be surprised. I just would. And
1: I mean, that's heavy.
0: I know some people will disagree with me, but if I'm like, I think people out there do believe that Joe Lacob is just like, what do you want, Steph? Do you want a 2-year max at 140? And if Steph says yes, they just do it.
1: And that means no conversation on the knee, which would be crazy.
0: That's the point, is if the way people look at Steph Curry and the way fans have talked about Steph Curry, it's like, well, just do it. Okay, what if he gets hurt for the next, well, it's still worth it, he's Steph Curry. Like, that's not how a pro team operates.
1: And I don't think that's how Joe Lacob operates. I could be wrong.
0: And, like, the other thing is, it's not like, here are three things, pick one. You go up to Steph and you go, like, what are you thinking? What are you thinking right now? Okay, what am I thinking? I'm thinking, I don't know what he's thinking. I get the sense his number one priority right now is to retire a Warrior. I think that's taking precedent over going to ring chase somewhere. All right. Well, if that's the case, then sign a 2-year extension and we'll set it up so he plays 3 more years and then he leaves.
1: Would you have a problem if I said I'm okay with whatever number Steph gets?
0: I'm not. I'm with Ethan Strauss. You give him 2 years and $140 million over the next 3 years, you will not win. You will not win. The Valkyries, they take on the Chicago Sky tonight at 4:30. 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
1: Oh, that reminds me. That was our guy Fortenbaugh.
2: Joe Fortenbaugh.
1: He had a bad weekend. I went with everything he said. TCU, they got he's the Florida State minus 31, Joe Fortenbaugh. Won by 14. That's why you do your own bets. Listening to
2: apparently
1: all these.
2: Apparently you don't.
1: Well, sometimes you need a little help.
2: Let me tell you something about Joe Fortenbaugh. There's no such thing as a bad day for Joe Fortenbaugh.
1: Why you say that? Well,
2: because I got a feeling I got to kind of know what that check says. And it don't matter if he goes 1-5 or 5-1, the check's still clearing.
1: Right.
2: And whether you
1: but the peasants
2: got
1: out
2: snookered
1: here,
2: by him or not.
1: I should have just called Evan. Yeah, anyway.
3: Sounds like he was fading ball this weekend.
1: That's a three.
2: Oh.
1: You smiling, man. Good to see you.
2: Oh. It was something.
1: I hope you mess up your fantasy pick. Like, I really, truly do. I hope you botch it.
2: Well, I'm telling you right now, I'm taking Gibbs or Bijan Robinson.
1: And I
2: it's
1: hate
2: that
1: this,
2: simple.
1: You got it narrowed down. Like, you're getting one of them. But anyway.
2: See, this is where, like, you fantasy clowns overthink stuff. You just don't get it. And, like, you look at teams like the Niners. Niners, you're going to be great. You're going to be great. You're not going to be great.
1: Nobody's saying
2: that. Offensive
1: and
2: defensive line still stinks.
1: But they got one of the best coaches going.
2: Yeah. Yeah, how many touchdown passes are you going to throw this year, Shanahan? Mm. You know, I guess the thing that's really caught my attention is your fascination with this 49er dude who didn't make the team.
1: I could do four
2: more. Can I ask you a question?
1: Yes.
2: Can you explain to me what the difference is? What's his name, Dejan Love?
1: Yeah, yeah.
2: What's the difference between Dejan Love telling people he's in the NFL and you telling people you could have played in the NFL and you could have pitched in Major League Baseball and you have 143 IQ. Like, what's the difference? Can you explain that to me?
1: Yeah, one's a felony and the one that I would have to be proven that I'm lying. I'm not, because I was
2: striking. The only difference is you didn't take money.
1: No, stop.
2: But you still lied every bit as much.
1: About what? Anyway, listen. Stein, what he did was wrong. He scammed people.
2: I know it was wrong.
1: And there was a famous song by a rapper, Young Miami, "Where all my scamming, blah, blah, blah, at," and we found where he was at. It was Dejan Love. But it's not funny, but it is funny in the sense that the people.
2: Was it funny or not?
1: You didn't fact check. And then he put up videos, Stoddy riding around with his helmet with some lady that was supposed to be his mom when he signed the contract. So it's comedy when you, like, he played the part.
2: So it is funny.
1: It is funny.
2: Okay. And you think it's funny? For the women.
1: No.
2: Oh, okay. So it's not funny.
1: But I got questions. Mina Kimes said it. It was an L for some of the ladies.
2: I don't care what she says. What do you say?
1: See, it's a lady.
2: Quit relying on Mina Kimes and Stephen A.
1: You
2: want
1: to know?
2: Yes.
1: Fact check. That's what I want to know.
2: Who?
1: Dejan Love. You could have went to the Niner run.
2: Have you?
1: Then it said he got traded. He got traded to the Rams. So he was sending women videos. They're sending all the videos out. He had a mouthpiece. But it is, Stoddy, there's going to be a doc on this.
2: No story. Like, guys do, like.
1: Not to this point, Stoddy. Guys don't do this.

0: I play for the Celtics, and then you're leaving the Garden.
1: Do you know how many documentaries there are about professional men who have done that to women? Scam them. They're all over. NFL, business.
0: But not in the internet era.
2: Not running a skinny post.
0: Did you see his buddy running routes and he looks like Pee-wee Irvin running routes? See, I'm going to show you after the show. Dude, he's not a receiver, ladies. Fact check. Call your friend, your brother, your coworker. Oh, my gosh, man. Oh.
1: Let's see.
0: Scotty, my man was running the 15 to 10-yard post, skinny post. Arms to elbows in the row. Like, you don't play. But to some, he does.
3: Stop being a little cat.
1: Let's go to Christian in Fairfield. Get off this, even though I brought it up.
0: What's up, Christian?
4: Hey, fellas. How y'all doing?
0: Good, what's man? Up, baby?
4: Real quick, before I get into the curry, I could touch on the scamming dude. I ran into Shasky Friday. I called in Grady and Dib. You talked about, you know, your favorite team, and that was
0: Grandy and Dibs.
4: Grandy.
0: Yeah.
4: Yeah, my bad, Grandy. And it was when we had to sign Montana Eats Ram Chops with Rice and we rushed the field. That was funny. But with the dude, I know somebody, Sonny, that lived in L.A. in the early 90s, was number one sales in his company, and he used to go to the club and say that he was working on a pilot and the pilot hadn't came out yet, you know, as an actor.
0: Oh, wow.
1: This is very common.
0: Wow.
4: Yeah, I mean, he didn't ask for money, but that's why I was laughing when I seen the thing. The girl, I mean, it is what it is. But I think with the curry, it's deeper. I think y'all are right, but I think he's not signing because then Jimmy's going to want an extension. Draymond's going to want an extension. I think they're going to move off of those guys at the trade deadline. So they're like, hey, Steph, these are the options we can do. This is what we're looking at the trade deadline. You know, teams are going to sell then. They can't at the beginning of the year because you got to sell season tickets. You can't trade for an injured guy and be like, oh, yeah, we're trying to win. So I think they're going to hold off on signing because you don't want to deal with Jimmy, don't want to deal with Draymond, and they can't say, hey, where's our extension if Steph doesn't have one?
1: That's a good point. That's a good point, Christian. And
0: there could be something there to where Steph's concerned about that or the front office is concerned about that. I mean, we're talking about, you know, an icon here.
1: If here's the way this needs to be done. The Warriors and Steph, all they need to do is get together and decide what they're going to do that gives the Warriors the best chance to be as competitive as possible while Steph Curry winds down. And how much, like I would say, what do you want, Steph?
0: Yeah.
1: So if you're Steph, what do you want? We will work with you in any capacity. What do you want, Steph?
0: Well, Joe, I want to win.
1: Okay.
0: Okay, I got enough money.
1: Okay,
0: and go ahead.
1: No, I'm sorry to interrupt you, Steph. You're the franchise. My bad.
0: And I can leave something on the table so, you know, it will give us as an organization more resources.
1: Okay, how much?
0: You know, I was talking to Aisha, $2,400 should suffice.
1: Yeah.
0: Yeah, what?
1: That really doesn't help us much.
0: Oh.
1: Because we're so far over, we're so blown through that. We need you to take like $25
0: million. Well, Joe, I'm going to say this, and Mike, if you're listening, I don't have much help on the court now. So I think I'm being more than kind with this $2,400. So when you speak of help, my knees are asking me where the help is coming from.
1: Yeah, and we're asking whether you're very important with bad knees.
0: Oh.
1: Yeah, I'm sick of treating you with kid gloves, Steph. It's time to be a grown up. You're 38 and you're declining.
0: I see. You are just, they would never talk to him like that. Steiner, you can say that about everybody, you bringing to the table?
1: I mean, I agree. They would never talk to him like that. But the other extreme is far fetched, too. You think that Joe Lacob and Mike Dunleavy, like, knock on Steph's door and enter on their knees?
0: Well,
1: what do you need, Steph?
0: Our guy Austin, Steph doesn't own the team. He's not obligated to help Lacob. Lacob is a billionaire, but it's still a bit. We're talking about the most, if not the iconic player of your franchise. He's changed the game. He's going nowhere. I get that. I want that. And I believe Steph, they won't even have to take his temperature on that. Steph will bring that to the table. Because it would, especially if I'm going to stay here and ride it out, and I, if I take less, it's going to go back into the team. And you've said, even though I hated him and Draymond at different times, they want to leave the organization better than when he got here. So if that matters, you know, resources are everything.
1: I'm going to make a prediction here.
0: I got my pen.
1: You can put it in the cap. Right.
0: Well, I got a story for you about the cap. I might have ruined it while you were gone.
1: I don't think if I had to bet, let's do it this way. If you had to bet, will Steph Curry get a contract extension before game one of the regular season?
0: I'm betting yay. That will happen.
1: And I think Evan would bet yes also.
0: Okay. Where you at?
1: I'm saying no. I'm saying no.
0: Put it in the cap.
1: And the reason I'm saying no is because...
0: This is it. Let's hear.
1: Because I think it benefits Steph also to not sign a deal at this point.
0: You real quick before you finish,
1: yep.
0: You lose me on... It doesn't, because what if the knee becomes an issue?
1: Okay, then he's going to retire. Then he's going to retire. If he can't play this year because of his knee, he will retire.
0: But I'm
1: probably
0: not saying, I hope I'm not saying he's trying to get over on the team, but if he has a new deal and the knee starts barking, okay, we'll deal with it, but I got my new extension, you know?
1: See, I don't, like, that's the thing that I don't think he'll do, believe it or not. Like, my knee is really messed up. So
0: oh, yeah,
1: I got to get him for everything
0: yeah.
1: I can get. Here's the other thing.
0: And I was still speaking on the 2-400 on that. Just like that would be something done before that. Nobody wants this to go into the regular. Like, why would it?
1: Well, it would if the contract's not signed now. Or, why is the contract? And I
0: they're not negotiating, so maybe
1: okay,
0: you're
1: so what
0: right.
1: are they doing?
0: Maybe I have no idea on
1: okay.
0: that, but maybe no numbers have been exchanged.
1: Maybe they won't negotiate all year. Maybe they won't negotiate all year. Maybe Curry will be. And some guys have done this where they're like, "Look, you know, we didn't get an extension done. No big deal. Just going to play it out."
0: But Sonny, it is kind of a big deal if the love is there and you want this dude to remain a Warrior. My thing would be, okay, what's taking so long?
1: What's taking so long is Joe Lacob is smart enough to not just throw $140 million at him for 2 years from now and 3 years from now.
0: Mm.
1: Like,
0: but that Slater and Windhorse piece have you thinking? Steph's got some type of menu in front
1: okay,
0: of him.
1: And yeah, like that's my you. Other thing. Then yeah. why isn't it signed?
0: That part.
1: Like, here's what I find. Because I think Steph will, like, Steph's going to want to do the right thing. But if the Warriors right now are just like, hey, Steph, boom, here it is, 138 over 2.
0: Oh, okay.
1: They're signing it.
0: Yeah. And I don't think that's how it's going.
1: I don't think he's got that in front of him. I think what this is all about is over the summer, Joe and Dunleavy are like, Steph, what do you want to do? What do you want to do? August 29th. And Steph's like, well, we can do this at any point between the 29th and the end of the season, right? Yeah. So what are you guys thinking? Well, Steph, our situation. We'll work with you and you know, whatever you want is very important to us. You also are smart enough and you've been in this league long enough to know we're probably not going to be able to contend in a year or two, we'll do the best we can, but you're not an idiot. So what do you want, Steph? Do you want to retire a Warrior, or do you want to leave open the possibility that you could leave at the end of the year if you don't like what's going on? And maybe they both say, you know what? Let's just sit tight for the year.
0: I can't say you're wrong. I just don't see that. And, you know, what about the rat on the table brought to you by Echo Pest Control? There was a lot of inactivity from the Warriors front office this offseason, but we know like hell, as soon as day one starts after this season, the Warriors better be a major player to suffice Steph or entice Steph to stay if he's not already wrapped up like Evan and I believe him to be.
1: Yeah, I think it's this, and this is why, you know, we're talking about this is why the Curry thing is huge. And it's not a matter of, well, what happens this summer is going to determine one way or the other. No, but it's going to give us an indication of what everybody's thinking. If he signs a contract extension before the season, we'll get to see what that number is, and we'll make our own judgments. And
0: I think it's 50.
1: And maybe we'll come in here and say, well, I'll come in and say, I can't believe it. I was wrong.
0: But what was
1: he got? Yeah. He's going to make $70 million when he's 41 years old.
0: See, that would surprise me that he would take. The only way I'm surprised, partner, is if he took the max.
1: But if they're offering him the max, like, I would take the max. Like, it's not his responsibility. Like, that's, and this is the part, I can't get my head around it, but if Slater's saying he's got 1 year, 67, 2 years, 138, it's like, okay, take the 2 for 38. That means, I guess the Warriors didn't even want to broach the subject of taking less money. But I can't believe that they wouldn't even broach it with Steph.
0: Wow,
1: especially, man, in the wake of the other stars who have done it and kind of the results that that they've gotten. I'm talking about Brunson and Wembanyama and, you know, Karl Anthony Towns may have to take a little hit. But I find it interesting.
0: I don't see that scenario happening, but again, you never once brought it up to where the Warriors weren't even gonna, what type of salesman are you? And you shouldn't have to sell your own. But I mean, to not even present something less than the max, I get that. Like, to me, that really doesn't even change the outcome. I still would look at Steph, not in a bad way because he's presidential, but just, you didn't even go to them to say, you know what, I know where we're at, I could take a tad bit less, but to not even have it come up with that, and if that came out, that would be as big as the 1906 earthquake to me.
1: Here's where
0: he knows he can get the max just by opening his mouth through his agent. But now you're saying, Steiny, the only way he could get the max is they got to offer it to him. No, he knows what it is and what's at stake and what he can get.
1: And
0: so those numbers are already out.
1: Here's the other thing that I guarantee is going to happen.
0: And you're smiling.
1: Let me just set up the parameters. I'm still in the camp that the one thing I do not see happening is Steph Curry signing a 2-year extension for $138 million for the years 2027-2028 and 2028-2029. I'm going to stand by that until that max contract is signed because I do not believe that Joe Lacob will pay Steph $70 million 2 years, 2.5 years from now when he's already experiencing some knee stuff.
0: Yeah.
1: Like, so I'm just saying, could it happen? Yes. I would be surprised if they announced that Curry's got a max extension for 2 years heading into the season. Mm. And I'd be less surprised, but still surprised, if he'd get 1 year for 67.
0: Mm.
1: But we'll see. I'm not right about everything.
0: Apollo Cruz is asking, can Steph ask for a 1-1?
1: What do you mean?
0: On his contract.
1: I guess he could ask for a player option.
0: But if he did the Supermax?
1: He's over 38 now, so he can't be under contract for more than 3 years at a time. So, it's going to be interesting.
0: Do you still feel like he has all the leverage?
1: I don't feel like he has all the leverage, but because
0: that was out there this weekend too by a few guys. And I think Marcus Thompson and Tom Tolbert talked about it on Tom's podcast. Like, that knee has to, again, it has to mean something. And to the point to where I think Steph Curry respects himself, the team, and the game, to where, again, I'm not speaking on his bread, but I am. He's gotten more than a little bit, but I don't think he would try to get one over and sign the max and then, I'm only can go 25 games. This is my new normal.
1: I mean,
0: now that's a nightmare for Lakers.
1: If the knee feels great right now before they go to training camp, then if he gets a max contract, he should sign it. If he if he thinks the knee's good. Hell, if he doesn't think the knee's good and they're putting it in front of him, I don't know what a guy would do in that situation. Now,
0: and we're just having a conversation, but what about Laker protecting himself to where, let's see you play, how the knee responds, and I would feel better writing that chicken. You know what I mean?
1: But apparently, even asking that of Steph is an insult and a slap in the face.
0: Do you believe
1: no.
0: that? Either do I. And I don't think Steph would believe that.
1: Yeah.
0: We'll see.
1: We the Champ says, you won't be surprised, Steiny. Oh, does that mean you also agree that? Here's the other thing. If Steph, let's just say hypothetically, they table it, okay?
0: Okay.
1: And he plays the year. He does fine. And now he's a free agent, and the Warriors sign him to a two-year $100 million contract.
0: Okay, the 50.
1: Did he take a pay cut?
0: If you're telling me he had the same year, not this last one.
1: The answer's no. He will not have taken a pay cut. Because if he's a free agent,
0: I get you,
1: nobody's willing to pay him more than $50 million.
0: That's the big, the Kuminga.
1: And he takes $50 million from the Warriors, that's not a pay cut.
0: But if you look at
1: people
0: it
1: through hate the prism, when I do that,
0: no,
1: but I don't
0: and
1: care.
0: I know what you're doing, they know. But if you're looking at it through the prism of what he can get on that max, he's just not asking for that. The Steph Curry,
1: no,
0: I think
1: his agent
0: I know.
1: Is.
0: They're not asking for that.
1: Keep in mind, the agent has a responsibility.
0: I got you. Or tell Kuminga that. I feel bad. You guys can – I didn't bit my tongue long enough. He needs to get better representation. Now, I understand if it was one thing, it was being done and his agent wasn't talking. Stein, his agent is talking and he's making it worse.
1: All right.
0: That's what I'll say to that.
1: And here's what I'll say.
0: I love Kuminga. You got Ty Lawson laughing at Kuminga on Twitter. Oh. And then you can say, what's that mean? But, man.
1: Okay. Call me crazy. So, Jonathan Kuminga has played how many years in the NBA?
0: I want to say six.
1: Five.
0: All right.
1: How much money has he made in 5 years?
0: Damn, Steiny. I'm going to say about, what was the last contract?
1: He's made $50 million in 5 years.
0: Okay.
1: Last year he made 23. That's what he is.
0: He turned down the three for what? 75 with the, like that was the one.
1: Okay. They made a mistake, but my point is
0: two for two.
1: He hasn't proven he's a $10 million player yet.
0: Yeah, but I guess, again, we're talking about Dejan Love, and Kuminga's not that by any stretch, but on paper, he could have been way ahead with the money had he not thinking he was Jordan. And this coming from a guy that was defending him. And now, the right on the table brought to you by Echo Pest Control, a nightmare on Kuminga Street. If Atlanta duplicates itself in Minnesota, you're running out of bullets, bud. Like, now it's like you ain't getting that. You'll never make that bread back up. You'll beat Schroeder.
1: Okay. Well, Schroeder, tell me what he made?
0: No, but what he turned down.
1: Here's what he turned down.
0: Hey, I didn't say he's starving. What he turned down from the Lakers, he has not recouped that. That was an error to where he got in a fight with Luka just this past season after the game in the tunnel.
1: He's made $113 million.
0: But that might be $200 that he took the Laker deal.
1: So what?
0: It's easy for you to say.
1: It is. And it's easy for them to say.
0: Well, to Schroeder's credit, he's kept a job, you know? I'm just saying, Jonathan, you're not running out of chances, but damn. And math is the math.
1: He's going to make $29 million over the next two, Schroeder. Mm. I think he's doing fine. I think he's doing fine.
0: Real quick, I'm going to tell you how I broke the cap. Evan was in here and the Giants had took two first games from Cincinnati. Stoney, they look lifeless, the Reds. I came in here off the rooftops. Liquidate all assets. The Giants will get their first sweep. It was a day game when they were up six runs. Evan and I made a personal bet. I forgot that bet, Evan. And that's when they gave up seven in the ninth. It was a hard day for your boy after.
2: I don't think we had a personal bet.
0: Yeah, you made the bet.
2: But as soon as you went through that guarantee, I immediately placed a bet on the Reds.
1: And that's the game they scored seven in the ninth?
2: Yes.
1: But you had that on lock, Evan.
0: That's what I was like, dude, don't, come on. He said he's at the gym. 9-3, you thinking it's over, right?
2: Never a doubt.
0: Oh, my gosh. Life, Donnie. That's all I can say. Life.
1: All right.
0: Get
1: crossover
0: ready.
1: Coming up next with Willard and
0: Diggs. Draft.
1: And we're going to do the first round of our fantasy draft. And hopefully you'll...
0: I'm going to be in my war room. You won't recognize me. So if I'm...
1: Okay. And Guru's coming back from the war room on 95.7 The Game.
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3: 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Let's welcome in Willard and Dibs. 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
4: Let's go.
5: Oh, I didn't know we were doing it that quick, are we? Oh. I mean, hi.
3: I thought.
5: Like, welcome back.
3: Thank you.
6: Yeah.
7: Welcome back. He got the number two pick.
5: Yeah, like, I mean, you know, like, hold on. This is 14 picks. It's not going to take a half hour.
3: Guys are going to take a minute. Don't you think?
5: No.
3: Okay.
5: We're not letting them do that now.
3: Okay.
5: That's silliness. That's for that's for tonight.
3: But let's make
5: when
3: sure
5: we get
3: not
5: online.
3: To, let's make sure not to go too long so that it leaks over.
5: I get it.
3: Although after the second pick, I can roll.
6: I mean, you must be exhausted after doing a show.
3: Yeah,
6: I mean, it's got to be wearing you out.
3: I won.
5: You won what?
7: You won.
3: I had Dibs saying something about that. By 150. By 150.
6: Well, you started it by looking to dip at 154. So I don't know. That's all I had for that.
3: Okay, appreciate
6: it. Never mention it again.
5: Hey, Goo.
7: How you doing?
5: I'm doing great. You said the funniest thing on the radio station so far today. Quote, I do better when the draft order is done live.
7: Oh, yeah.
5: What do you mean you do
7: when
5: better?
7: My luck is better when lights and camera and the... Like last year, I got number two when we did it that way.
5: Thank you for saying that your luck is better. I'm like, what is it you do? What
7: not
5: do you
7: that,
5: do?
7: But yeah, nah.
5: Listen,
7: I appreciate you helping me clarify that.
5: Theme through the show today is I'm going to have my producers back.
7: Okay.
5: Because I have already had about enough of fantasy commissionerism
7: is
5: happening.
7: And that was love for Grandy last night.
5: You're one of the people. There's another host on this station who put guns ablazing before most of us were even awake.
7: Ooh. Clint Eastwood.
5: Listen.
7: I missed it.
5: Fantasy commissioner is a thankless, stupid job. We're all just having fun, and I'm sick and tired of people going guns a-blazing, especially on a fantasy commissioner who hasn't even commissioned yet.
7: Yeah, no doubt.
5: Just first
7: That's
5: year.
7: My guy.
5: He hasn't done anything wrong.
7: I got to tell you, though, I was really looking forward to the public because of my luck. So when he sent that text, I go, that's not the order. No, and then it said Guru at the top.
5: But it is.
7: That's why it happened. Superstition, that's all.
6: And where are you picking?
7: 13th.
6: Okay.
7: Brock Purdy.
6: Well, actually, 13 and 14 is better than being at 11, I would say.
7: If we could trade, let's trade now.
5: I'm sort of, like, I have no reaction to the draft order.
7: None at all.
5: Like, play the board.
7: Steiny's number two.
5: But what are the analytics? Like, is it actually an advantage? I don't really think that it is. I haven't noticed anything.
6: It depends
5: the
6: year. On the year. So whoever's picking, like you said, you're picking number two. So
5: no, I'm four. No,
6: yeah, Steiny's picking
5: Steiny's two.
6: Okay, so he can have one of two guys if he wants. And then you kind of wait and you have to wrap all the way around to 27. So you get to 27 and then you've got 30. So

0: the 13th pick in the draft will have two players on his roster before everybody but one other guy has two. So, you know, the advantage, you know, is fluid.
1: Two of the top 16 players will play for Goo.
0: Exactly.
1: And congrats to both of you. You both have bathroom break time tonight. Because once you make those two picks, you're going to have
2: quite a wait
1: before you have to pick again.
3: A little bit. And I think it just depends on...
2: John's game probably... back in then.
1: Are they still playing?
2: The Skeens and Web.
1: Go ahead.
3: Yeah, who knows. But I think every year there's a certain break point where you've got the tier one elite guys, and just looking at the draft board, that might be around player six this year, where you could look at six players at the top and go, yeah, they're not... Nobody's surefire, but you look at those six and think, yeah, that's a nice little group. And so if you're picking outside of that, well, then you get two picks that are like I'm picking 11. So I've got 11 and 18, I think.
2: So Justin Jefferson was I took him in the draft last year, if you guys don't remember. Number two, had no quarterback. That was an awful pick. Every Sunday, this is JJ.
3: Yeah.
2: But sorry.
3: Well, and Christian McCaffrey is probably going top three or four. And, you know, when he has a mega touch year, twice he's led the league in touches, and the following season he has gotten hurt. So I'm not trying to, you know, put the whammy on him. I'm just pointing out the reality. And only two players ever after year eight have had 400 touches or more since 2000. And he's trying to be the third to do it.
0: Wow. So. Do you think McCaffrey will go in the first round?
3: I would bet yes.
0: No doubt about it?
3: Yes.
2: Oh, my gosh, Donnie.
0: I probably wouldn't touch him in the first, but then I have the second pick.
2: Wow.
1: Yeah.
0: I'll say this. If he comes back and is available.
2: But he won't be. But
1: he's not going to be available.
3: The interesting one will be if the president of Brakistan, Mark Willard, is picking at four, and if McCaffrey's there, then what does he do?
0: He will not pick McCaffrey at four.
2: Oh, the suspense is killing me. Running backs are key, baby.
1: Should we play the feud?
0: Let's do it.
1: Let's play the feud. Okay, let's do it.
2: And I'm writing down.
1: Round one of the 95-7 The Game Fantasy Football Draft. We promise one round.
2: Here we go.
1: And one round only. We are not going to ruin your entire day. Just a portion of it. The contestants, a little bit more than maybe about, actually approximately half the league is here in the building.
2: Yes, sir.
1: And they'll grab a microphone. Obviously, the four of us. Grandy is here. Pasta is here. Evan Giddings is here. If they're not here, they are going to be on the phone.
2: Let's go.
1: And they are all lined up and ready to go. So probably the happiest human being that any of us has ever met. And now we know why. Because he has the first pick in the draft. So let's go live right now to the phone to hand out pick number one.
2: Uh-oh.
1: Ladies and gentlemen, let's say hello to Cam Williams.
2: Cam!
1: Good afternoon and welcome to the show, Cam.
4: Hey, how's it going? You guys are ready for the pick?
2: Yes, sir.
1: Cam, it's now or it's never. Who you got?
4: There you have it. Jahmir Gibbs.
3: I'm hearing a chorus of Jahmir Gibbs. That was awesome.
1: That was amazing. All right. Jahmir Gibbs.
2: Off the board.
1: Gone. Well, you didn't think he was going to make it to 13, did you?
2: Yeah.
1: All right. So Cam takes Jahmir Gibbs, and that leads all of us to a big moment, which is the number two pick in the draft. The man sitting to my left right now. He had to, in fact, go away for 6 days just to think about this selection. Here he is. It's Matt Steinmetz. With pick number two.
0: I'll take Bijan Robinson.
1: Bijan Robinson. What's your team name this year? What's your team name?
0: I usually go with the Steinway.
1: The Steinway.
0: Yeah.
3: Shout out the piano.
1: But you might change it.
0: I could.
1: Okay. All right. There it is. Bijan Robinson off the board.
2: Running backs matter.
1: That is the typical 1-2 way that it's going in most leagues. So now's where it gets a little bit interesting. We go back out to the phones for morning show producer, who will also catch strays on our show because of the behavior of the morning show today, which was absolutely deplorable. Absolutely deplorable behavior, but we'll handle that later when we have our own show and they can't talk back. Let's go to morning show producer. He's got great hair. Sam Lundman. Hello, Sam. Good afternoon.
5: Oh, Steiny, you put me in a bind here. First off, shout out to Mark Grandy, the czar of the 95-7 The Game Fantasy League. I think we'll go with that number three. Oh, why not? Let's run it back. Jamar Chase.
2: Great call.
1: Jamar Chase is off the board, the top wide receiver.

0: or on the board goes to Sammy. Sam Lubman. And that brings us, I guess, to me.
1: Yes, sir. Brett right. Favre.
0: Stiney, I want you to look me right in the eye when I say this to you. Look me right in the eye. Right. With the fourth selection in the 95-7 the game draft, Willard and Stribbs selects Christian McCaffrey,
2: gutsy.
0: San Number Francisco four. 49ers.
1: He did
0: running
1: it.
0: Back.
1: He did it.
2: All right.
3: There you go.
1: He did it, Stiney.
3: Yeah. Better bubble wrap him all the way up until Australia.
0: No fear. No fear. None. Went and saw him at practice last week, as you know, Dibs.
1: Look right. at you.
0: He looked ready to me.
3: Explosive, no doubt.
0: Absolutely fantastic. Let's go live to the other room where the fifth pick is held by, of course, the great Evan Giddings.
1: E-Dog.
0: Evan, your floor.
4: I was actually going to take Christian McCaffrey because I thought that you were going to stay away. But since you left me with him, I'll go with Jonathan Taylor.
0: Jonathan Taylor. That was, to me, that was the only other consideration at four.
1: He was going to be gone.
3: But, Genital Herbert has made his selection.
0: He's pumping his fist in the other room. Yeah. Jonathan Taylor plays for Evan Giddings. Okay, now we go to the sixth pick, and it is owned by our fearless commissioner. I got your back. We're coming for you today. Let's go live to Mark Grandy for pick number six.
4: I did not expect he was going to be available for me at number six. I will go with Puka Nacua.
0: Wow, man. Ooh, the first Ram is off the board. Puka Nacua goes to Mark Grandy at number six. Okay, so quick recap. It goes Jahmyr Gibbs, Bijan Robinson, Ja'Marr Chase, Christian McCaffrey, Jonathan Taylor, and Puka Nacua. All other NFL players are available as we go back to the phones to talk. In fact, back-to-back picks by the two newest members of 95-7 the game. They bring the energy. They've been out in the streets doing the deal, but can they make a pick? Let's go to Victor. Victor,
1: Vic,
0: are you there?
5: What's going on, y'all? I'm here.
0: Okay, Victor, thank you for being available on the phone. You have pick number seven. Go ahead.
5: Okay. We're going to go with... Give me... Give me James Cook.
0: James Cook is the selection by Victor
3: Cook.
0: At number seven. Victor, best of luck to you. Thank you for calling in.
5: I appreciate you.
1: Good pick, man.
0: Peace out. That was the first time someone sounded like they were like hemming and hawing and thinking about it.
3: Yeah. And you don't get the full minute when we're doing it live on the air. You get about 10 seconds.
0: No. Yeah, we're hanging up on you, and we're giving you Ty Simpson if you take too long. 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And the home of Golden State Warriors and Valkyries, always live on the free Odyssey app. Coming to you live from the Laughing Monk Studios. Stiney, any commentary on what's happened so far to this point? We're halfway through
1: this
0: the first
1: round.
0: Yeah.
2: Well, I got them all down. Okay. I think the draft's going according to form.
0: According to form, okay.
2: I think Cook was a little high, but... That's fine.
0: Okay. When the round is over, there's a... Hold that thought. Okay. But let's go back to the phones. And also, he's been doing the deal out in the streets.
1: Yeah.
0: Chase. Again, one of our... Another one of our newest members here at 95.7 The Game. So this will be his first ever fantasy football 95.7 The Game selection. Chase, are you there?
6: I am here.
0: Okay.
6: I just want to shout out Guru. Everybody was thinking it. You got to have video of the draft order. I'm just saying.
1: Oh, I love you, baby.
6: I'm going to go ahead and with my first pick ever in the 95-7 Fantasy League, I'm going to go with Jackson Smith and Jigbo.
0: Smith and Jigbo, wide receiver, Seattle Seahawks. Chase, it's a solid pick. I hope that terrible things happen to all Seahawks, but I hope good things for you. Thank you, Chase. Good to hear from you. All right, we're eight picks in, six to go. Back to the other room, ladies and gentlemen, the man they call Pasta.
1: Uh-oh.
0: And I do believe your team name is now based on your nickname. Is that accurate?
4: Pasta La Vista.
0: Pasta La Vista,
1: that's
0: baby.
1: A four.
0: With the ninth selection, Steven Risotto says.
4: With the ninth pick, Pasta La Vista selects... Amon-Ra St. Brown,
0: straight out of USC and into the Detroit Lions playbook. You got your guy, huh?
1: No, he's still
0: there. All right, Pasta takes Amon-Ra St. Brown. Steven, good luck to you.
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0: Thank you for listening to the show.
2: Yeah.
0: I did that two picks ago.
2: Oh,
0: yeah. Anyway, it's okay.
3: Second legal. Now we don't have to do it at three.
0: That's right. Do it again.
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0: Not time to do the legal. Anyway, let's go
2: for the legal.
0: Back to the phones. The 10th pick in the draft belongs to Ken. Ken, Kenny. Are you with us? Do you hear me?
7: Yes, I currently am. I am on the golf course right now, so I have to be a little bit quiet.
0: Oh, wow.
7: But I already have the pick.
0: What course, Ken?
7: I'm at Diablo Creek in Concord right now.
0: What hole?
7: I'm currently on the 15th hole.
0: Okay,
7: it's a par 4.
0: How are you playing so far?
7: Not too great.
0: Okay.
7: Didn't really do well in the last par 5, but we're making headway.
0: All right.
7: But with the 10th pick overall, I'm taking the kid from Miami, Devon Achane.
0: Devon Achane goes number 10 to Ken. Ken hit him straight. Thank you for making time for us while
3: yes.
0: on the golf course.
3: Yeah. Ken's team name is off the Achane. So who could have seen that coming?
0: Yeah.
3: Same team name as last year.
0: Devon Achane. And that leads us right back to this room.
2: Ooh.
0: Ladies and gentlemen, right to your right, Guru.
2: I
0: hope he doesn't take who you want.
2: Oh, man.
0: That would be terrible if he did it right in your face.
1: You weren't here. We had the same what's bugging you, the nut, Walnut Creek. But anyway, go ahead.
3: Yeah, yeah.
1: Hopefully not a repeat.
0: The 11th pick in the draft belongs to my partner, Dan Dibley. Dibs.
3: The top 10 broke exactly as I thought, not exactly the order. So I had a choice between these next two. At 11, I've gone back and forth all day. With the 11th pick, Ohio Sting Operation selects Saquon Barkley.
0: Saquon Barkley at number 11, but I feel like the audience might like to hear a little bit more about your team name.
3: Yes, there was an NFL owner who was in Ohio, and he was caught up in a sting operation. Ohio Sting Operation. Check my avatar. It's of a billionaire in an orange outfit.
0: Would have been great if instead of operation, you had come up with a word that started with the letter A, and then your acronym could have been OSA.
3: Yeah, I can always change it. You can change your team name at any moment.
0: Yep. All right. So, Dan Dibley takes Saquon Barkley.
1: One more.
0: Which brings us back out to the phones. The 12th pick in the draft is held by somebody who came damn near getting kicked out of the league.
1: Dude, he was
0: on one. Because of a 6:31 a.m. machine gun fire that came from one Joseph Spadoni. Good afternoon, Spadones.
8: I'm thrilled to be here, guys.
0: I can tell.
1: That's what he gets.
0: All right. You got the 12th pick, Spadoni. What are we doing?
8: I'm going to be honest here. You guys probably will get mad at me. When I was switching from the Odyssey app to calling in, I missed the 5th and 6th pick. So I don't know who was taken there. Will I get in trouble if I do a repeat?
0: Absolutely, but no more trouble than you're already in. How about that?
8: Okay.
1: You're Gucci.
0: All right.
8: I am going to select Derrick Henry.
0: Derrick Henry is available, and Spadoni, you will be thrilled to know that you just caused the great Guru to throw a pen across the room in disgust.
1: Wow, Joe. I just can't believe it, dude. Oh, Spadoni.
8: Love you, Gil.
1: I love you, too. Man.
0: All right. Spadoni takes Derrick Henry, much to the chagrin of Daryl the Guru Johnson.
3: Yeah.
0: But that does lead us, whether fortunately or unfortunately, go to the 13th pick in the draft, which you own. You are on the clock.
1: CD Lamb.
0: You're so bummed.
3: I thought it was going to be CD Lamb the whole time.
0: Yeah, CD Lamb.
1: Derrick Henry, man.
0: You're a Cowboy fan. Dude, you got CD Lamb.
1: Yeah.
0: And you pick again in 3 picks.
3: Yeah.
1: Tonight.
3: Yeah, you got.
1: I wanted a running back, man.
0: You can take a running back. Yeah. There are still some available, I'm told. But CeeDee Lamb is the pick, which brings us now back to the phones for the final pick of the
1: first round.
0: And it is, he is larger than life in person.
1: Say his accolades. Two-time defending champ.
0: And in fantasy football, because he has walked onto the scene here and just all he did was just uncork back-to-back championships. He's never not won the whole thing, and he is now on the phone. Carter Chickering, how are you, my friend?
9: How are we, everyone?
1: The champ.
0: All right, you have to select now. Keep in mind the contract right. that you have to hand out because you get two picks in a row, but only one of them can be a first rounder. So, who would you like to take, Carter?
9: All right. Well, since Spadoni screwed both Guru and I will take Chase Brown.
0: Chase Brown, running back, Cincinnati Bengals. Carter, I wish you good luck in the league this year.
1: I don't.
2: Yeah. Now, theoretically, he could give us a hint on who he's taking next.
0: Theoretically, he could.
3: Right.
0: Good, so we can all start the second round now. I feel like that's a can of worms. Okay. There it is.
1: The music made it feel like the real draft for me, guys. Thank you.
0: That was fun. Yeah, great job.
4: Good job, everybody.
0: Yes, good job. Everybody was on time. Everybody just made their pick. All right.
2: 7 o'clock tonight?
3: Yes.
4: Correct. 7 o'clock.
3: 7 o'clock.
0: Right. And then do we have to do the thing where we are like contractually obligated to pick who we just...
4: I'm like 90% sure I might be able to jerry-rig it.
0: Okay. Okay.
4: I know we had issues with that last year, but we'll try again.
1: Okay. We got a new commish.
3: Yep.
0: We got a new commish. So,
3: 9 running backs, 5 wide receivers in the first round.
0: I think we all learned last year with a very big league, the running backs come at a premium.
1: And that's what hurt.
0: Which is why I took Christian McCaffrey at number 4.
2: Yep.
0: Yeah.
2: Makes sense.
0: Yeah.
3: And I was all
2: Diggs
3: morning.
2: You would not have taken McCaffrey at 4.
3: At 4, I probably would not have. Yeah, yeah. Just because although 4 is it's a tough spot. And
0: right. 4 is unnecessary.
3: If he goes out and has 400 touches again, and he has 103 catches,
1: that'll like mean he was healthy. Year,
3: and that would mean that you didn't trust Stribling or Evans, and Kittle maybe wasn't available. So I think that with this year, with better options in the passing game, those numbers go down. Yeah. Maybe the carries and the yards per carry go up because last year they were really, really bad at running the ball. So if he's healthy, it's a great pick.
0: I don't disagree that his numbers will go down, but
2: he's a touchdown guy.
0: Yeah, I still
1: I think
0: still
1: he can break some. I still think he has that.
0: Still going to put him at number 4. It was either him or Jonathan Taylor, and I'm like, come on, get the Niners.
1: Gotcha.
0: I want to sit down and root for the Niners.
2: Yeah, I get that.
0: You know what I'm saying?
2: Yep.
0: So, we'll take what comes.
3: I had my eye on Derrick Henry coming back around. Turns out that's not going to happen.
1: Nah.
3: Carter and Guru, everybody getting mad.
0: The running backs, right. You got to get them in this league.
3: Yeah,
0: there's a lot of players in this league.
3: And there's still a couple top flight running backs out there. And then beyond that, it's going to be up to getting your RB2 and trying to find a good RB3. And then, go from there. Should be interesting tonight, 7 o'clock. It all gets so much more real. Once the fantasy draft is done, it's like, okay, football. Let's get ready for it.
0: Let's go.
2: Yeah, I'm excited.
1: You got to ask him about Canada, one of you.
3: Well, I heard the show today.
1: Oh, okay.
0: Yeah. How was Canada?
2: It was nice.
0: Yeah.
2: Okay.
3: He's got an island.
0: The most typical guy conversation ever.
1: It was nice.
2: It was great.
3: I mean, he has his own island, and then when you start to dream about what that must be like, and then he lays it out, and I've known about this island for... You guys have had it for almost 20 years?
2: Yeah, about 80.
3: Oh, wow. But I guess I've only known you for 20. But
2: great-grandfather bought it in 1940.
3: The fact that there's now actual running water, I'm being told.
2: It's from the lake.
3: Right, which is, it's something.
1: We got the Shasky cabin and the Steinmetz compound.
0: So you rent it out or anything? Like, or when you're on the island, it's just you?
2: It's usually, it sleeps about 8.
0: No, but I mean, like...
1: Do you rent it out?
0: Can other people come to the island?
2: Yeah, friends and family.
0: No. They have to be friends and family.
2: Yeah, pretty much.
0: You can't just go to the island if you don't.
2: We had a stranger look into renting it out. We were open to it because we kind of knew who they were. But no, not.
0: But then and that's the only structure on the island?
2: There's 3 structures. Okay, do you know what a tough shed is?
0: No.
3: Yes, it's basically where you keep your tools in your backyard. Yeah.
0: Okay, sure.
2: That's
0: sure.
2: one of the structures.
0: Okay. Right?
2: That's what we're talking about.
0: How big of an island are we talking about?
2: I would say, imagine a football field.
0: Okay.
2: And now push it together so that it's kind of circular.
0: Okay.
2: That's about how big the whole island is.
0: Okay.
3: Kind of like a hockey rink, essentially.
0: How do you get there?
2: Boat.
0: Oh, you get in a boat.
3: Plane, then car, then boat.
0: Oh, planes, trains, and
1: automobiles. And to go to the store, you need to get on the boat, too.
0: I would imagine.
2: Yeah, we usually make a trip into town once a day.
0: That would be crazy if there was a store there.
2: No, not on
0: the structures.
3: And I never heard what you actually did on the flight. It was a red eye. You didn't drink. I was like, I'm sure you had a couple drinks. No movie, no book.
2: No drinks on a red eye.
3: Yeah.
2: The drinks are before the red
0: eye. Where in Canada?
2: Whitney, Ontario, right at the at the entrance to Algonquin Park, about three hours north of Toronto, right above Lake Ontario.
0: Okay.
2: Beautiful Lake Ontario. You ever been to Lake Ontario?
0: I have not.
2: Lake Ontario is
3: I thought it recently underwent a name change.
2: Lake Ontario is where it's at. One of our great,
3: that's not what I remembered as.
1: Yeah. And Willard, real quick, you went and dropped your boy off. You saw him at college. How did that go? Emotional?
0: Well, the emotional part, he kind of left and then
1: I get it.
0: The emotional part was when he left. He left first, then I went
1: All right.
0: Because I kind of told him, I said, why don't you go, like, I don't know, unlock the door, and then I'll come in with the Costco card and we'll move you in.
1: Play your position.
0: Yeah,
1: I get
0: it. And we talked a little bit about it yesterday. To me, it was one of the more comical experiences I've ever had in my entire life. Watching four boys. And watching them try to live. The quick line that I said was they have $3,500 in DJ equipment and a fork. That's what was in the house.
1: I love it.
0: My son's like, I have a flat of eggs, but I have no pans. I'm like, okay, let's go to the store and let me streamline this thing for you. So but it was great. It was great. He's doing awesome.
2: All righty. Well, I'll talk to you guys tonight at 7 o'clock. And
0: should we set up a Zoom?
2: That's up to Grandy. That's commission.
0: You want me to set up a Zoom?
2: That's commission.
4: I can set up a Zoom. Sure.
0: Yeah.
1: So, no, serious.
2: Okay. Yeah, so sure. Set it up.
0: Do you want me to?
2: I mean, so, if you do, that so means can, you know we could just
0: we can yell
2: say
0: at each
2: the
0: other.
2: Pick and. If we can't input it,
0: well,
2: Randy
0: can. No, yeah,
1: scrap that.
2: All right, we got to go. 95.7.
0: Okay, bye.

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0: Give it a laugh. Come on. You're a funny guy. Come on. Give me a laugh.
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2: Are they the coolest show in the Bay Area?
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2: That's what people are saying.
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2: We'll let you be the judge.
12: Oh.
2: All I know is it's a couple of Bay Area boys talking sports.
0: I know nothing.
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0: All right, let's do a show, okay? Glad you're with us. That was fun. I thought that went about as well as it could have, don't you think,
8: Absolutely,
0: Randy?
8: Yeah.
0: Don't you think? That went great. Who'd you take?
8: I took Saquon Barkley.
0: Yep. Okay, you're great. Great. Yeah. You and I both got the touch monsters who have had the back-to-back years, and, you know, fingers crossed, yeah. Hopefully.
8: Well,
0: hopefully they do it again. I don't know.
8: The problem with Saquon Barkley is you get inside that lower red zone, and it's all about where's Jalen's tush so we can start to push and get him in the end zone. So that's the only part of it that is going to annoy me, I can tell, all year.
0: For sure. Well, look, if it's not going to annoy you, it's not fantasy football.
8: Right.
0: So anyway, we'll, I'm sure, have more stories on this tomorrow after we actually execute the rest of the draft. Tomorrow, we will have a little bit more in the show today about it because I'm basically going to do what's bugging you on a Tuesday. But I'll hold that. I'll hold that for right now. Maybe instead we could get into not what's bugging you, but what's concerning you. I'm not going to give the same answer that seemingly everybody gives. And I've already expressed enough times how annoyed I am by the fact that everybody's just like, oh, the injuries. It's like, okay, fine, sure. They all might get hurt. So we can have that conversation. I kind of wanted to come at this from a different angle. And it's this. Let's focus on Nick Bosa for a second. And I guess in a larger sense, anyone who plays in the trenches for the San Francisco 49ers. I saw Richard Sherman earlier today saying that he does not believe that the 49ers have done what was needed in order to prepare themselves for the trench warfare with the Rams and Seahawks. And I get the point. I really do. But for me, there's a little bit too much anxiety about whether or not Nick Bosa is going to play in all the games this year. And here's why. I know why we feel like, oh, we can't win without Bosa. He got hurt last year, and they just stopped rushing the quarterback, period, for the rest of the year. 20 sacks, absolute last in football. To me, the job of Kyle Shanahan and John Lynch after that is not to promise everybody that Nick Bosa is going to play all the games next year. The job is to make sure that their team is better when Nick doesn't play. Because he might not. He might miss some games this year.
8: Well, even when he does play, when you look at the percentage of snaps that he actually plays, it's usually not above 70. So on those other 30%, and I know that for the majority of the likely passing downs, you're going to trot him back out there. But they do a rotation traditionally where not everybody plays a lot, and nobody usually plays more than 70%. So in those other 30% of the snaps, to your point, you're going to have somebody be able to get after the quarterback. I do think that Osa Odighizuwa in the interior is going to give them something that they didn't have last year. But on the outside, on the other side, how are you going to allow Nick Bosa to not get double-teamed every snap?
0: Yep. I mean, look, these are questions for players like, I mean, they really like. Was it the fifth round where they got Grayson Holton? Was that the fifth round, I think? They're loving him, though, in camp. They loved what they saw from him. James Thompson Jr. is an undrafted free agent, the only one who made the team. They love what he's doing. We'll see where Romello Height factors into all of this. Keon White, who they acquired at the deadline last year and they liked a little bit, we'll see what he can do. But the larger point is a good one, and I think that the 49ers, as a coaching staff, have made themselves vulnerable based on two specific players right now. And my fear is that they're still believing in these two players because they drafted

0: drafted them. Because they drafted them with high capital, both of them had very poor camps. Maybe it was because they were still getting over offseason injuries, or maybe they just don't fit with Raheem Morris the way they might have with Robert Saleh when they were drafted. But that's where my concern lies. I'm talking about Alfred Collins and C.J. West. These are early second and third round picks from just a year ago. They did not have good camps. There's a lot of video in the preseason out there of them getting overwhelmed by mediocre offensive linemen. And so this, to me, is one of the first vulnerable moments for this coaching staff. I'm not talking about hot seats and being fired and whatnot. But going into an offseason where you knew the Rams had Myles Garrett. I don't know if you knew Aaron Donald was coming back, but you knew what the Seahawks had to offer in these trenches. And you knew that you were going to need to figure out your offensive and your defensive line. And your offensive line is largely the same group, but add in a left guard who you can't even name yet. And then on the other side of the ball, what we just laid out. Did you do enough so that you are still a viable defensive line if and when Nick Bosa sits out? And if the answer to those questions is no, then Kyle Shanahan and John Lynch are going to have to answer for that, and I don't think it'll go very well.
1: Depends on how it looks, and especially on the defensive line, how Raheem Morris and his new scheme lines up with what you did last year in the draft, where you got Collins and you got C.J. West, and they were drafted while Robert Saleh was the defensive coordinator, and however they played, and I think that they both had some bright spots, and the defense didn't get a lot of sacks, but they were middle of the pack, and they were bend but don't break, and so now you have a more aggressive, seemingly, defensive coordinator and Raheem Morris, and so those drafted players from last year, are they going to fit with the scheme that Raheem Morris is going to bring out, or are you going to wind up looking back at those picks and saying, well, those were wasted picks because they only had 1 year with Saleh, and now the new coordinator, they don't line up with him.
0: Well, and we get distracted easily, which, and by the way, I think the distractions are very good ones this year. Here's what I mean by that. The 49ers needed to do something about their receiver room after the way things played out last year. They did it. They drafted someone who they really liked. They brought Debo back. They brought in Mike Evans. I know he's dealing with nagging stuff. They still think he's going to play week one. Okay, we'll see how that goes. I think that they got the message with regard to, hey, that's probably too many touches for Christian McCaffrey. They brought in Kalen Black. They like him. Jordan James is now healthy. They like him. They're not going to rely on Isaac Garendo there. So I think they did some things in the sexy spots where we look, but where we don't look are the lines. And to me, that is going to end up being the entire straw that stirs the drink for the 49ers this year. If those lines perform better than they did last year, this team will be elite. Not good, elite. If those lines perform well. But if they don't, then that's where, yeah, I could see them getting overwhelmed. We know how the Seahawks and Rams lines are going to perform because they got a track record.
1: You would figure, I mean, and that obviously is assuming health, which you can say about every player on every team across the entire National Football League. And the Rams have those big names. And, you know, I was listening to McVay earlier today talk about, well, we don't even know if we're going to bring Aaron Donald to Australia, you know, because he just came on the team, so we're not totally positive he's going to be ready. But, yeah, you're going to take him to Australia, but if Garrett is healthy and Aaron Donald is, you know, 75% of what he was, well, you got a lot of challenges there, interior Niner offensive line. And I think about the vulnerability of, well, anytime you lose one of your best players, it's going to hurt. But your left tackle will be playing next to a brand new left guard. Your center has been maligned in many corners. And so if that left side of the line doesn't hold up, that's Brock Purdy's blind side. You could be in a world of hurt.
0: I mean, that's the question going through, I think, a lot of our minds on offense, right? Like, they still ended up being a very, very highly ranked offense. They still scored a lot of points. I love the fact that I don't hear 49er fans worrying about the quarterback, which finally, we're like, yeah, got the quarterback, you got the running back, you have a new receiving core. But that offensive line, when I look at the yards per carry on the ground for a Shanahan team last year, this is my number one question for the offense. Was it poor because the offensive line did not run block well? Or was it poor because the defense knew they could stack the box and focus on Christian McCaffrey? And the hope is now they won't. Now they won't be able to do that because there are actual separation weapons out on the field for Brock to throw to. I think we'll start getting some data on that pretty early. First few weeks into the season, we'll have some data on that. That's the question for me. And if having some weapons opens up the run game, then I think the Niners are in good shape. But if it's offensive line again, and it just wasn't really addressed, then it's probably going to be time for Kyle Shanahan to adjust the way he fills that group.
1: Well, it's hard to adjust when you're picking 26th in the draft
0: or
1: wherever they were initially. And so, as we've talked about, your top three or four tackles that people love in every draft, not just the consensus mocks, but the football experts as well, they usually go in the top 12 to 15 picks. And so if you're not up there, it's costly to trade up there, as we learned in the Trey Lance debacle, where you had to trade three firsts to get a first, and then you blew the pick. So getting a tackle in the draft is hard unless you're a bad team, or you could go out and do it the Trent Williams way, which was you pulled a guy off the couch who was not happy with the situation, and you were able to bring in a Hall of Famer that way. So I'm with you on the surface, but I look at last year, and I realize they were number one in third down conversions. Mm-hmm. So even though yards per carry, I think they were 32nd in net yards per carry, they were down toward the bottom.
0: There, yes.
1: But even at that, they did great in the red zone. They scored a lot of points, and they were the best on third down. So even though their offensive line was probably mid, and if you go to like your Pro Football Focuses or you go to all of the different areas you want to look at, they were not a bad offensive line. They weren't a great one.
0: Correct.
1: And yet you won a road playoff game and you were first in third down conversions.
0: Right, but the Seahawks and the Rams. I mean, the 49ers can be really good, and they can have a really good year and have it also be incredibly not good enough because of those two teams that are in the division. So we can get into it. Got a lot of stuff for you today. Because we're talking trench warfare, our friend Ephraim Salam, my partner on Sundays on Fox, is going to join us at 4:15. We'll get his take on this Niners offensive line, Kyle's philosophy. He's played for Shanahan before. And before the show, we were in the other room talking about the Red and Gold Summit, which is 48 hours away. Thursday, all the hosts and Brian Baldinger from 4 to 6 at Jack's Restaurant and Bar in Pleasant Hill. The food's amazing, the drinks, the vibe, everything awesome. We got autograph items from Purdy and McCaffrey. We'll start at 2. The summit is 4 to 6, all brought to you by Ashby Lumber and Humboldt Sawmill Redwood Products. 888-957-9570 is the number. It's Willard and Dibbs.
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3: Got something I want to throw at you in a little bit about Puka Nacua.
4: Okay.
3: Yeah.
5: My pick?
3: Yeah.
5: Uh-oh.
3: Yep. It's odd that we're this close to the season, right? And the NFL still won't give clarity on the likes of Josh Jacobs, Puka Nacua. All these rumors have been out there for weeks. Are they facing suspension? Are they not? Like,
4: I thought Josh Jacobs already got put on the list.
3: Got put on the list, but he hasn't been suspended yet.
4: Right, but the list is ostensibly a suspension.
3: Well, the list is like, sit over here, you're not playing while we figure out what we're going to do. I don't know if he's playing this year. That's how bad that list is. You get put on that list, it is not easy to get off of it. But anyway, I'll hold that for a second. Here's kind of the way I look at the Bosa situation. I was thinking about this today because a lot of people are like, that's the guy we can't win without, or that's the guy where the trickle-down effect is so large, right? Nick Bosa, when he's there, seemingly the other pass rushers, like last year it was Bryce Huff. Bryce Huff, he's good when Nick Bosa's there, and then there's no Nick Bosa there, and he just can't function. Same thing with the secondary. When Nick Bosa was drafted, the same secondary that only had two interceptions the year before suddenly helped take the 49ers to the Super Bowl. So, huge trickle-down effect from Nick Bosa. To me, if I'm the Niners, and I see what I saw last year, that becomes goal number one. Not to, like, play without Nick Bosa, but you have to still be a viable team. Quarterback is the only position where if I'm running an NFL team, I will be comfortable with the idea of if that guy gets hurt, we're kind of screwed. Like that, too bad that comes with the territory. That's just the truth for NFL teams.
4: Depends on your roster and who you are, because last year they weren't screwed.
3: Well, right. Correct. All I'm saying is that's the only position where I'll sort of stomach that. That is normally the case, that if a quarterback goes down, your season is sideways. And I don't know that there's any way to, in other words, criticize a regime when that happens. Patrick Mahomes gets hurt. Somebody else comes in. The Chiefs aren't very good. Nobody's like, come on, Andy, you should have been ready for that. But all the other positions, I sort of feel that way. And I get it. Edge rusher, left tackle. The teams don't have two left tackles.
4: Right.
3: But I do think you should be trying to bolster your group enough so that you still have some juice if that player is out. And the Niner pass rush had no juice. And so that, to me, had to be offseason priority number one, quite frankly, is can we still be a pass rushing team on some level, not the highest level, but on some level without Nick Bosa? And I don't know if they did. I don't know how these guys are going to do. We haven't seen them play yet. But it's fair to wonder right now if they've done enough. And you look at some of the past draft picks, the Drake Jacksons and the Javon Kinlaws and things like that.
4: Mykel Williams is starting the year on the pup list.
3: Yeah, I mean, that one's tough for me because I think they like him and he just got hurt. But yeah, they have not gotten the production they've needed from the defensive linemen that they have recently picked.
4: And that is, it's difficult because, again, if you're not picking high in every round, it's difficult to go out there and get the elite players at a very needed spot. And I think edge rusher is the same thing as left tackle, where the really good ones are going to go early. And so you pick at the end of the first round, then you trade back to 33 and you figure out, well, we need to also address our wide receiver room because Ricky Pearsall we're not sure about. And last year we were third to last in percentage of catches to the wide receiver. We were 30th of 32. The only teams behind us were Arizona and one of the other teams that was absolutely horrific. And so you need to be able to get wide receivers who can separate and deliver the ball down the field. You mentioned this earlier about McCaffrey. If you've got a legitimate deep threat, maybe it's Stribling. If you've got a legitimate catch threat, it should be Mike Evans. You've got one of the best tight ends in football, George Kittle. When he gets all

0: all the way back. Well, now you have the kind of offense that the defense has to respect. And you remember the last two Seattle games, the Seahawks were just creeping on down, and they'd have eight in the box, and by the snap, they'd have everyone in the box.
1: Right.
0: There was in the box? Their entire team. You know?
1: Yeah, there was nothing the Niners could do. And I'm not, a football scout enough to know what caused it. You know, I know the easy thing is just like the Seahawks defensive line is really good. They're really, really good. So that's the easy thing to say. But what is it? Is it the ability to stack the box? Is it that McCaffrey lost a step? Is it that this offensive line is better at pass blocking than they are at run blocking? But there's so many outliers from last year. Weird things. You brought one of them up. You know, how does a Kyle Shanahan coach team average under 4 yards a carry, but end up as one of the best third down teams in football, number two in DVOA, score the football really well, and win 12 games? How do you do that?
0: Yeah.
1: That doesn't make any sense.
0: It doesn't. And I think that you can look at a number of one-off factors, and among them were, and again, Schedule Sam is such a tired and cliched thing to look at, but I'm just looking at their games last year, and when you rushed for 77 yards against New Orleans, you still won. You had your backup quarterback, and you had to make a late play on defense because the Saints were starting to march down that field to possibly pull off the upset, but other games, like you beat the Rams in overtime, you rushed for 74 yards, and that was the game with, you know, two early touchdowns and a couple of great defensive plays. I'm not saying it's luck, but there are a lot of quirks in what you did. You lost to Jacksonville. You beat the Browns with 91 yards rushing, and you beat Arizona with 73 yards rushing, and that was another game. You went 16-15. That was a Mac Jones game, and that was where Marvin Harrison Jr. had the dropsies really bad. And you were able to hold on for dear life in that one. So
1: yeah, thank you for bringing it. I forgot about that. It wasn't just that Upton Stout made a great late play and the Cardinals lost by a point. I forgot. Yeah, Marvin Harrison, dude, he dropped that game. He had that game.
0: Right. You look at their numbers, and they were 30th in yards per attempt, and they were 24th in overall rushing yards, and yet you went 12-5. You were really good on third down. You were great in the red zone. Shout out your guy, CMC, number four in our fantasy draft. And if he does what he did last year, which is they got in the red zone and he scored almost every time. So good on third down, good in the red zone. Overall, your offense was not very good at running the ball, but when you needed it, you were able to get it done.
1: Doesn't make any sense.
0: It doesn't.
1: Last year doesn't make any sense.
0: Well, it's not repeatable, I don't think. You know,
1: I agree with you, it's not repeatable, but when people hear that, I think they think immediately, oh, that's a bad thing. And I'm like, partially. Yes, I believe that you can't average, 3.7 as a team? What were they?
0: Yeah, let me look at
1: yards per carry. I don't think you can do that again.
0: Yeah, 3.8.
1: And be a really good football team. I don't think that your best six players can all get hurt and you're good again. But I also, I have a hard time believing that they will put those numbers up this poorly. A Kyle Shanahan or even a Mike Shanahan team never puts up run numbers like that. They don't do that. So why did that happen last year? That's what I would love to get at. Why did that happen? And I guess there's only three answers on the board. It's that the offensive line is much better pass blocking than run blocking. It's that Christian McCaffrey's not very good anymore. Or it's that there was such a lack of weapons that the defense knew CMC was getting the ball. It's one of those three. And that's what we're about to find out. The 49ers definitely think that it's number three, based on their behavior, because their behavior was, let's go get new skill position guys and essentially bring back the exact same offensive line, except for one spot, which we're going to fill, but we don't know who it is yet. And I don't know if that's a good thing or a bad thing. They'll try to pitch that as a good thing. Now we're getting production from three different people. We haven't decided who it is yet. I think it's fair to also look at that and go, you don't know who your left guard is yet. There's a game a week from you don't know
0: right. Well,
1: who your left guard is yet?
0: The answer is all of the above. I don't think that any of those guys is going to get 100% of the snaps. It's probably going to be, you know, you get a chance to win the job, and I hate to make the comparison to the Giants bullpen.
1: Oh boy.
0: But because, you know, they went into the year, we don't have a closer, but we're going to give this guy a try, and then we'll go over here to this guy and have that work out for you. Not great. And the closer in baseball is more important than the left guard. But if you're going to be one of these fancy Shanahan offenses where we want to run it, we want to possess it, and that's what has always led to Kyle Shanahan teams winning. You get the lead, you run the ball, you possess it more than the other team, and you win the game. And the stats meet that out, and I won't bore you with all the research just yet, but as I've done the 9-year look at Shanahan, that's been the formula. When they do that, they win.
1: Are you planning to bore me later?
0: Of course.
1: Oh.
0: I've got stacks and stacks of notes over here.
1: Oh, okay.
0: You know, in response to your thing about it has to be one of the three, the part about him losing a step, I don't think you can look at the stats and say, oh yeah, he's lost a step, because on the ground, 3.9 a carry, which is 0.7 below his career average. Mm. In the pass game, 9.1 a catch, which is half a yard ahead of what he has done in his career. So if you lost a step, to me, Mark, that would mean your yards per reception go down, your yards per carry also go down. And if you look at his yards per reception, and he, you know, mainly was getting the same types of catches, you know, that option route out of the backfield, or, you know, screens and passes to the flat, those numbers went up. So for me, I look at just the raw stats, forget the eye test, and I don't think that he lost a step, but somehow his yards per catch went up, mm-hmm. and his yards per carry went down, and we're going to say he lost a step. So I'm taking that one off the list.
1: Even if he lost a little bit, like, I don't even know what that, we always do that. He lost a step. I mean, what if he lost like a third of a step? Do you know what I mean? We've watched Christian enough to know he was still a really good football player. So I'm with you. Like, that's the first one that I would remove from the board. But here's where I meet some people halfway. You know how everyone's always calling Kyle Shanahan really arrogant? And I get where you're coming from. Sometimes arrogance is just the way someone comes off. It doesn't mean they're actually arrogant, or it doesn't mean that they think that, like, they're narcissistic or whatever. The one that I always love is when people say, Kyle is so arrogant, he thinks that he can outsmart every other NFL coach, which is why he ends up with Garoppolo and Purdy, as if Kyle doesn't want good players.
0: Right.
1: Like, he'd rather not, so that he can show off.
0: That's right.
1: How amazing.
0: He wants to show the league, right, I can do it with mediocrity.
1: No, I don't believe that.
0: Right.
1: But here's something that I do think plays as, I guess, arrogant is a fair word. Look, when your offensive line gets completely manhandled by division mates, okay, and you come back the next year with the same group, that's like, he clearly, at least to my way of thinking, the 49ers feel that they know something. I'm only going to say four, because there's four offensive linemen that are back as starters. They think they know something about those four guys that the rest of the world doesn't know. And they might be right. But I get why people think that feels arrogant. I can look at that Seattle defensive line and go, oh my God, okay? And they played them twice in the final 3 weeks of the year. One was a close game, but good Lord, the Niners could not score. And then they go to Seattle, and they are completely and totally outclassed, overwhelmed, all of those things. And the brass heads into the offseason and goes, yeah, those are our guys. I get why somebody could think that that's a little bit of an arrogant maneuver.
0: You could see it as arrogance, or you could see it as the way I see it, which is they didn't have a lot of terrific options out there where they were drafting, and, you know, who they already have. You have your left tackle and your right tackle. They like their center, and, you know, the experts like the center a lot more than the majority of us actually do.
1: They do.
0: I think your right guard has not admitted it, but I think he was hurt for the first third or more of the season.
1: Totally agree.
0: Played every snap anyway.
1: Yep.
0: And now you've got a left guard situation, and it's going to be to be determined. I do think that the arrogance might come from the idea of what you do from a scheme standpoint the pre-snap motion and all the other eye candy, the stuff that sets Shanahan apart. I'll give you that if you want to look at the arrogance. But

0: His system has consistently worked year in and year out.
1: Right. So what's the one-off? Like, that's what I want to know. To me, that's what I'm looking at this year. Kyle Shanahan, or anyone with his last name, they have made their name in this league by almost being able to get production from any running back. From a blocking scheme and a pre-snap motion collection that is just, apparently, it's wizardry. That's what every single person in the NFL says. How many defensive coordinators need to publicly state that Kyle Shanahan is the hardest preparation for them all year long? They almost to a man. That's what they say. And then you've got these offensive linemen, and it doesn't really produce a great run game, and then you bring them all back. But to your point, we did that, I don't know if it was PFF or whatever those deep dive grades were, and every single offensive lineman individually for the 49ers graded out as top half of the league at their position. All of them. So, I don't know, man. We have a, this is a puzzle. This is like, this is a riddle. If that's the case, if you got Shanahan as the coach and you have offensive linemen who, by metrics, are better than what the fans think. And boy, I'm going to listen to that, because let's just all admit as fans, we don't know what the hell. You're not watching the offensive line. You're not. The only time you're watching the offensive line is when somebody flies right through it.
0: Or there's a hold or a false start, right?
1: You don't know how to assess offensive line play with nacho cheese on your cheek from your couch. Neither do I.
0: When we all got burned in the Super Bowl where we thought it was, what, was it McKivitz who made a mistake? And turned out it was Burford who went the wrong way on that that play in the
1: correct
0: lower red zone.
1: Yes.
0: And I think it was who was breaking open in the back of the end zone.
1: Indeed,
0: Brandon
1: Ayuk.
0: And so you couldn't deliver the ball because there was a missed assignment, and we all didn't realize it was a missed assignment until John Feliciano Mungo pointed it out.
1: Tweeted it out.
0: Right. And so you're right to the extent of, you know, the majority of us are not experts like Ted Wynn of The Athletic. Okay, you go ahead and break it down, and I'll totally buy what you're saying because he watches that stuff.
1: So make it make sense. Why did the 49ers have a hard time running the ball last year? If McCaffrey's still got his juice and your offensive linemen are actually good and your last name is Shanahan, why did the 49ers not run the ball better last year?
0: I think you can look at a few micro things, such as George Kittle missed a lot of games.
1: Okay.
0: He missed games early, and he's a great blocking tight end. And I think you could look at the right guard, who I believe was a little hampered for the majority of the year. And you know, outside of Juwan Jennings, who's a great blocker, I don't think Ricky Pearsall's known for his blocking. And DeMarcus Robinson actually is a good blocker.
1: Mm-hmm.
0: Look forward to seeing more of that. But in general, everything that the film experts like Greg Cosell, who joins us tomorrow, and maybe we can kick this to him again tomorrow, because it seemed like the people who do watch the film at that level, they would all say, you know, they were just one player away on a lot of these plays. Like, somebody just didn't quite execute their block, and it's different people on different plays. And as a result, and I could show you my play-by-play notes, there's a lot on there of CMC 0, CMC 1, CMC minus 1. There were a lot of his carries that turned out to be bupkis.
1: Yep.
0: And no explosives is the other one. They had
1: right, those,
0: no
1: that's
0: explosives.
1: That's what changes your average per carry.
0: Yes.
1: Why not any explosives?
0: Because you, well, for the one, you played.
2: It's a great question.
0: Seattle
1: Thank
0: and the
1: you.
0: Rams. That's four games. You played Houston. Cleveland was a really good defense. You did face some good defenses, but
1: yeah, but I mean, like, explosives. That's just like you got through. Like, you can do that against a good defense.
0: You can, but
1: they didn't do it against the bad defenses either.
0: And I think that's where, you know, the Cosells of the world will say, okay, you get by the first level, then you need to get your blocker out to the second level, the linebackers,

0: And she is not the one who has made the original abuse claims, which have Nacua currently facing a civil lawsuit alleging physical assault and battery. That's from a different woman. But now we have his other ex-girlfriend who is doing a bit of a media tour and speaking publicly about why she wants help with her mental health. And she doesn't get into like a specific act. She just speaks of, quote, "I went from loving somebody so deeply for 4 years, I felt it in my bones, to experiencing extreme betrayal, abuse, and complete neglect." Those are the claims from Puka Nacua's ex-girlfriend. Let's see. Her name is Hali Ayono.
1: Okay. And I don't know enough about the allegations to know whether it rises to the level of, you know, being put on the NFL commissioner's exempt list or not. I was doing some research earlier before our fantasy draft, and it didn't seem like Puka Nacua was heading in that direction. But now that there's a second allegation, a second inference of a certain level of quote unquote abuse. And again, I don't know what the nature of the incident is, nor do most people. So something to definitely keep an eye on as you head into 9 days from now, the opener in Australia.
0: He's the she is the mother of Nakua's son, and they already went through a public paternity ordeal last year. It is proven that she is the mother of Nakua's son, Kingston. So, and add that into the whole thing as well. It feels to me, and maybe this is just because of where we live, but it does feel to me like the anxiety and the hand-wringing over who's available week one sort of seems to just be different when it's a 49er. Nick Bosa, George Kittle, Mike Evans. Meantime, there's Ashton Jeanty, Ja'Marr Chase, and Puka Nacua, and everybody's just kind of like, yeah, no big deal.
1: Yeah, well, it's just two different things, obviously. Like, the category for Puka Nacua, he's healthy. It just comes down to what the league would want to do in terms of, you know, not letting him play.
0: 888-957-9570, the number, brought to you by Fremont Bank. Here for you, here for good. All right, a lot of directions where this is going to still go. Again, we're talking trenches today, so Ephraim Salaam is going to join us at 4:15. We did have the first round of our fantasy football draft already on the crossover earlier today. That does not mean that we're done, though, coming to the defense of our producer and our commissioner, Mark Grandy. He needs our help. And I don't know if you'd like to join me in helping to provide that, but I'd like to give it a whirl coming up next.
1: He's a 30-year-old grown man.
0: Yeah, he is.
1: He can defend himself.
0: I'm sure he can. But you also can be down for a cause, can't you?
1: I guess. I don't really know what took place.
0: Okay,
1: I'll have to withhold judgment.
0: No, until I let you know.
1: Okay.
0: I'll let you in on this.
1: Perfect.
0: All right, Willard and Dibs. Also, it's Willard for Kalshi. College football back. 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
3: 925, hey Willard, don't need to hear about your sorry ass fantasy football. Good, you won't. This isn't about me.
4: No.
3: This isn't even about my team. This isn't even about fantasy football, actually. It's about how you treat other people.
4: Is that it?
3: That's what it is.
4: Ah, gotcha.
3: It's about how you treat other people.
4: Okay.
3: Joe Spadoni, 95.7 The Game, morning show host. This is after the two people named Joe came after me and did the ridiculousness of Willard's statement yesterday that he's pleased with the 49ers injury situation right now. We can get to that in a second. I'm completely and abundantly aware that the morning show has spent the better part of 3 weeks explaining to everybody that no one will play football for the Niners this year. There's not really much of a chance, so I don't even know why we're watching. But we put that aside for a second. I want you to hear this. Rookie commissioner, our producer, you hear him anytime one of us are out. You hear him around Warrior games. He is one of us. And he, without complaint, stepped into the open.

0: position this year of fantasy football commissioner, anybody could have filled out the application. They were sitting right in the other room. There's a whole stack of them. Nobody filled it out.
1: I filled one out, but it was summarily rejected by the entirety of the station. And I get it.
0: Yeah.
1: I'm not cut from that commissioner cloth.
0: Well, the problem with you is that you would just close the league down.
1: Oh, I would quit in week four. I'm so out. It's over.
0: The minute anybody messed around, you're just like...
2: He'd pocket all the money and run.
0: Completely.
1: That's untrue, would quit the league.
0: He's like, I unloaded the app. The app is gone. Your names are gone. There's no record of anything.
1: You realize I haven't rage quit in like 14 months.
0: Which is a long time.
1: It's been
0: for
1: a
0: you.
1: Good stretch. But anyway...
2: We'll see you tonight.
1: Yeah, exactly.
0: Wait till Steiny
1: asks
0: for the draft to be paused. It'll be incredible.
1: Pause.
2: I asked Steiny earlier today, do you know a way into your Yahoo account? He's like,
0: no.
2: I think so. I'll figure it out.
0: No.
2: I said, oh,
0: the answer's no. He doesn't know how to unlock his phone. So here comes Spadoni. And I want everyone, just pay close attention to what he's actually mad at. Take a listen.
3: We get a follow-up text from Grandy a couple minutes later. As of now, I have payment from these individuals.
4: Okay, everyone paid?
3: Guru, Evan, Willard, Ken, Dib, Steiny, Cam, Steven.
4: So who hasn't paid?
3: That means I am missing payment from Victor, Chase, Carter, Sam, Spadoni. Please send the $100 before the draft tomorrow. Don't care how you send it. Just send it.
4: You should tape it to a rock and throw it at his face.
3: Wow.
5: Ooh,
3: I like
5: that
3: tone, Mark.
4: I'm teasing.
3: I don't like that. I don't like that tone. I've been nothing but nice and courteous.
0: Have you?
3: And supportive of your new role as director of sports.
0: Have you?
3: And this is what I'm getting. So yeah, I think we're all going to hold in. Lubman,
4: what does
3: myself,
4: that mean? Well, you're not going to give your $100 up
3: until we feel like it. We'll work on the side practice field.
0: Go ahead, Dibs. Go ahead. What do you have?
1: Tape it to a rock and throw it in his face.
0: Well, that came from Joe Shasky, who's not even in the league.
1: Right.
0: He was in the league. Now he's not in the league. And then the morning show spends all this time. Wait a minute. The morning show, we should have had the draft order. And how come our picks are low, even though Sam Lubman is third in the draft? These are the comments that were made on the morning show. One of your hosts ducked the league. That's why none of the stuff is happening on your watch anymore. But go ahead.
1: And Grandy would have to thus duck a rock, apparently, and go hope it misses him, and then go retrieve the C note that is taped to said rock. I found nothing offensive about the follow-up tweet about who paid. And in fact, as I was driving home yesterday, I thought, oh, you know what? I have not paid. Uh-huh. So the first thing I did when I pulled in my driveway, I whipped out the Venmo just to make sure I wasn't on Grandy's naughty list, because being the commissioner, the hardest part is having to chase people around.
6: Shout out
1: Chase Kareach. Welcome to the league.
0: Having
1: to chase after people to get money.
0: You are a man of integrity.
1: To the extent that I paid.
0: Yeah, when it comes to debts.
1: Oh, of course. When it comes to money.
0: Unless you and I lose a bet, then we get mad at each other. But we're even up.
1: You stiffed me and I stiffed you
0: exactly.
1: back.
0: Exactly.
1: And then we've moved on.
0: Stiff me and I stiff you back.
1: Thank you, little Digital Underground.
0: What does it say about a person who gets mad when they owe someone money and that person asks for it? What does that say about a person?
1: Yeah.
0: I'm having a hard time understanding what the problem is. Who on earth do you think you are? You'll get my money when I feel like giving it to you? What if Odyssey said that to you? Spadoni's? How about if they just, we'll pay you at Christmas. We're good for it. We've built up some camaraderie here. We've been paying you for years.
1: Payroll is going to be on the side field.
0: Yeah. Don't worry. We're good for it. You're asking Mark Grandy to just, hold a spot? Like, hold the spot? And I know what everybody's ridiculous response is. It's not like you have to pay the money out yet. You don't have to do it yet. Right. So there are lives going on here, and this man over here does not want to be thinking about this and dealing with this throughout the year, because every person I know who does this at the beginning of the year, I'm good for it. The same thing happens. January gets here, and it's time to pay someone off, and you

0: still sitting there with the debt, and now we got to chase you, and it's as annoying as all get out. What's the problem here?
1: Right. Like, you entered into a contract of, yeah, I'll do the league, and it's going to be this amount. Okay, I'm in. And, you know, the joke is that I quit every year, and because I have a temper, and I don't really want to do it. And I'm actually, one of the big reasons is I'm not very good at it. I just am not a great fantasy player. And so I think, you know what? It's a waste of my money. But then I realized it's about the camaraderie. So you choke over the league fee and you do it knowing full well that you probably won't threaten Carter Chickering. Although the morning show assistant producer now, he's picking 14th. So he may want to drop out, because even though he's won back-to-back titles, apparently he's unhappy over the draft order, because Grandy must have cooked the books, because the afternoon show got the best spots. P.S. I'm picking 11th. I don't know. There are many things about which you can criticize Mark Grandy, and I've done so. His integrity is not among it.
2: Wait, what can you
0: complain
2: about?
1: Smug and you're smarmy. You're annoying. You have perfect teeth. I mean, do I need to go on?
0: Why did you? The first three words are all kind of the same thing.
1: Annoying. He could be annoying.
0: Smug, smarmy, and annoying.
1: Right.
0: Okay. I mean, you're kind of driving the same
2: point
0: home.
2: Pay for these teeth. Exactly. He also smells bad.
1: He eats the same lunch every day.
0: Unimaginative lunch is true, but okay. I don't know why that would bother
2: turkey
0: anybody.
2: Sando time. Yeah. I'm kidding.
1: The greater point is integrity and honesty are not things that he can be criticized of, in my opinion.
0: Well,
1: I don't know.
0: This is just picking at a larger scab. So, like, Spadoni, well, here's my point. Spadoni and his $100, like, whatever. I know that it's all going to work out. And I'm not actually mad. I don't care about the $100. Like, we're going to figure that out. I just think that there is abuse of fantasy football commissioners nationwide, and I don't get it. I don't get it. I see it in every league. Anytime, anything. By the way, I love you, brother. You done this. You did this.
1: I was on the right side of...
0: You can feel like you're on the right
1: side.
0: It's not the commissioner's fault that other people act a fool.
3: It's
1: the commissioner's fault when you stop the draft to enable somebody who should have been more equipped for adulthood.
0: And you can absolutely feel that way.
1: And I always will.
0: But I would argue you should go after the person who's not equipped for adulthood before the commissioner.
1: I did.
0: That's all I'm saying.
1: And this is part and parcel why we don't hang out as much anymore.
3: Well, I do.
0: Can we just be nice to the commissioners?
1: We could be nice to each other.
0: Like they're in a tough spot. Now they're a jerk for asking for you to do what you're supposed to do because you haven't done it. Now they're the jerk. Like, I just don't get it.
1: Being a commissioner,
0: why don't you just do what you're supposed to do and then there's no text?
1: As of tonight at 11 o'clock, his commissioner duties should be over. Everyone's paid. The draft is over. The league runs itself, right?
0: Nah, but stuff always comes up.
1: Little stuff.
0: It just does. Stuff comes up. That's the thing. It's a stupid job.
1: But the website largely runs itself to the extent
0: largely,
1: of the rules.
0: Right, right. But then stuff comes up because it just does. That's life.
1: But I don't know. Make it easy on the commish by having some of the stuff not be your payment.
0: Just be nice to the commissioners. It's a stupid free job. It's a free job. It's a volunteer job. I'm not coming down the road of somebody who's volunteering to coordinate something for me.
1: I found something else that annoys me about Grandy.
0: Oh, what a tease.
2: Can't wait.
1: He's power hungry. I couldn't hold it any longer.
2: Bad tease.
0: Now it's not a tease. Yeah.
1: And Mark Madness, you win and you get a mug with his picture on
0: it? Okay, that's stupid. But it doesn't, but just don't join. Just don't, I don't do it.
1: What's that word when you love yourself? Oh, narcissism. Add it to the list. I couldn't
0: Marcusism.
1: Think of it.
0: It's Marcusism.
1: That's a one.
0: We're sponsored
2: Mark
0: by Safeway. Not in this case. Yeah. All right. Willard and Dibbs.
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0: It's the greatest three words in the English language. Football is back.
1: Set your will upon them. The best you've ever given right now.
0: And we can't get enough of it.
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0: It's go time for the 49ers, and we are all in.
3: 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Shanahan. 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

0: finalizing a minor league deal with?
1: No, no idea.
0: Darren Baker.
1: That's pretty cool.
0: How fun is
1: that? That's very fun, yeah.
0: Darren Baker, Dusty's son.
1: JT Snow might have saved his life. Once upon a time.
0: Yeah, once upon a time, he was going to get run over at home plate when he was just a wee little thing.
1: Was that 02?
0: Was that 02? I think so.
1: He was very young.
0: I think so. I think that was 02. Anyway, he was with the White Sox AAA team this year, and the Giants are finalizing a deal to bring him to AAA Sacramento. Darren Baker will be a River Cat.
1: That's pretty cool.
0: How cool is that?
1: Has Darren Baker ever played in the bigs?
0: Did Darren Baker ever get called up? That's a great question.
1: Yeah, I see it here. The Nationals, if it's the same Darren Baker, I believe it is, 7-for-14. Guy's a lifetime 500 hitter. What's he doing in AAA?
0: Yeah, you're accurate. I've got that as his only major league experience. Yes, those 14 at bats with Washington.
1: This feels like a September shiny object move where you sign him to a minor league deal, he goes to Sacramento, and at some point in September here, you call up Darren Baker and you've got Dusty out there and Darren, and it's a, hey, look over here. Don't look at our record. Remember Darren Baker when he was a little kid?
0: Maybe. Do the Giants need that? In other words, like, is there anything that they're going to do down the stretch here that's make people feel good?
1: That would make people feel good for at least one game or one shining moment. Shout out Luther Vandross. I do think it's not going to say, oh my God, 96 losses this year. Forget that. Darren Baker.
0: Might be more.
1: But I think it would be at least for the moment or for the game or for whatever it is, like, it's kind of cool.
0: I get that. You might not be wrong. I just like the idea that they're doing it as, I mean, what you're basically saying is they're kind of doing it as a little bit of a publicity stunt.
1: And also,
0: I don't know that, do you know what I mean? Like, how's that going to resonate? How's that going to change life for the Giants? And they're like, I know everything's terrible and you're all mad, but we brought in Darren Baker. And we're going to get a couple games here in September of Darren Baker. I just don't know that changes the calculus on all this, does it?
1: It doesn't swing the pendulum all the way over, but it becomes, in the moment, a neat story and kind of a cool thing. And it's not like he's going to come in and take somebody's job. Like, he's taking at-bats away from Drew Gilbert.
0: No,
1: this is an outrage.
0: He's probably taking at-bats away from someone we've never heard of.
1: Exactly. So I do think it becomes a nice PR story, and you know, maybe he turns out to be somebody you want to keep next year in AAA, but it feels to me like it happens on September 1st and you've got a month left in the year. Why not just, you know, bring him up here for not even a cup of coffee, espresso.
0: Like, I think he probably was released or something by the White Sox. This is a career, let's see. Yeah, I mean, 6 seasons in the minors, and he's got a collective OPS of .692. It's not great. Like, he's definitely not forced his way up to the bigs by any stretch. But at the same time, you know, like, he's 27 years old still.
1: 105 steals over those 6 years.
0: Yeah. And you know, all of the organizational local ties, I mean, maybe that's what the Giants are trying to do. You got Jeff Kent's son. You got Barry Bonds' nephew. Now you've got Dusty Baker's son. If you're related to a Giant great, you're in. Let's see what happens.
1: Sure. And again, it's
0: what
1: not.
0: What if they brought them all up at once?
1: See, now
0: and
1: you're starting to think.
0: That was the lineup.
1: You're starting to think like a real
0: Bonds,
1: PR rep.
0: Kent, Baker. Who else can we grab?
1: Does Alice Burks have a kid?
0: I'm sure.
1: And maybe Andres Galarraga, bring up the little cat if he is a baseball player. Like a cat.
0: He's a big cat.
1: Yep.
0: Now that's a ticket I would buy. If the Giants put together an entire lineup of their great players' offspring, I'd go to that game.
1: Right.
0: I don't know that they've got enough players yet.
1: You could probably scour. Some of them, I'm sure, are on other teams or other organizations.
2: This comes from our friend Justice De Los Santos as well. They have the nephew of Matt Kemp. They drafted him in the most recent draft.
0: He's not a good Giant, though.
2: And the son of Trot Nixon. You remember him from the days on the Red Sox. And also Rod Barajas Jr.
0: Oh.
2: obviously son of Rod Barajas.
0: I mean, I would
1: a father
2: family ties.
1: Yeah, totally. Shout out to Michael J. Fox.
0: I mean, I would imagine that most organizations have, you know, I mean, these are big leaguers' sons.
1: Yeah.
0: So they are athletically ahead and inclined. So there's probably, I mean, there are probably a lot of them. I'm specifically, I want only former Giants. And I know Dusty, I know that was more as a manager, but, you know, I want former
3: Giants. I'm a Giants fan.
0: Yeah, I want former Giants, sons and nephews. A whole lineup of them.
1: Yeah. Well, I think that this is a start. And if they can't accomplish what you're describing, well, then maybe it is just Darren Baker comes up on September 26th or whatever, last series against the Dodgers, and let him go out there and either play the field or start or pinch run. I don't know. PR.
0: Yes. It's great PR.
1: What else do you have right now other than Rafael Devers homering every single game?
0: Yeah, no. You have your ballpark.
1: Right.
0: And there's beer there and stuff like that.
1: Sure.
0: Yeah, food.
1: We're waiting for Marcelo Meyer to come up. And
0: yeah, they had a medical update on him today.
1: Okay.
0: This is my favorite medical updates when teams send out updates that aren't updates. They literally, their updates sound like they're like, well, they woke up the morning today. They're here. It's like, why? That's not an update. So-and-so is continuing his work. Well, yeah. Like, I knew, I think he just, the update is he didn't leave. He has not yet left the organization. Those are annoying. I'm like, I don't need that. I don't need an update. What if the Niners came out today and they're like, George Kittle, the update is that he arrived at the facility. Okay, well, how'd he do? No, we don't have anything to say about that. But he was there. He's like Dejan Love. He brought his helmet. It's a worthless update.
1: It can be. And The other one is, so-and-so will be reevaluated in 10 days. It's like,
0: The Warriors love that
1: They're big on that. Yep. Oh, yeah.
0: Yep. We checked him. The legs are still attached. And we go check him again later.
1: That was the Steph Curry one. What is it, last year?
0: Exactly. We're going to check him again in a week. And then we'll do this whole dance again. The thing about, you know, the Giants, you're sort of like throwing out the concept of, hey, how can we either woo fans to the ballpark here or how can we, create a distraction? Doesn't it feel like this season is so bad that at least momentarily, and part of it is because football's starting, momentarily, I think you've even zapped the anger out of the Giants fan. This happened so quick, so swiftly, and so early this year that you clearly told your fans, we are not going to compete, and this team is very, very bad. That I think there was that reactive, angry streak that happens at a fan base when something's really disappointing, but it's only got so much shelf life. You can't just be angry for 4 months. So I don't even know if Giants fans are, no one's got a pitchfork or a sign.
1: No.
0: It's like we're already waiting for next year if there is one.
1: And it's acceptance. We talk a lot about the Kubler-Ross five stages of grief, and you were angry in certain spots, you know, people not knowing how many outs there were and your finger wagging a guy who's coming into pinch run, and Tony V seems to not know who's up in the bullpen. And then there's also denial of, man, this team should be better. How are they this bad? And now you get to where you are at this spot in the season. Calendar turns to September. You're in acceptance, not only because...
0: Oh, totally.
1: I mean, the math is probably not even there.
0: It is,
1: I know,
0: for
1: they
0: dinner.
1: Haven't been eliminated. But, you know, you've accepted what this is. And you hope that next year, you know, you have a chance to actually, you know, have high hopes. One final thing on the Darren Baker.
0: Yeah.
1: Looking at his Washington Nationals tenure, he was called up on September 1st.
0: Oh.
1: And he played 9 games. 2 games he played the entire 9 innings, and it was in the month of September. And he came up and played the 9 games, and end of major league career to date.
0: 14 at-bats, 7 hits, 2 of them were doubles.
1: Right. And so that was the timing, and that was the, I guess, the arc of the Darren Baker 2024 Nationals run.
0: I don't know how old this picture is that they've got on Baseball Reference, but he looks like he's still 15. I know that he's 27, but he got baby face.
1: Yeah.
0: little baby
1: little
0: face.
1: Little goatee, though.
0: Yeah, well, absolutely. Yeah. It's a fuzzy baby face, but still a baby face. Anyway, Darren Baker is a Giant, as he should be.
1: A River Cat for now, but
0: yeah,
1: he's...
0: Yeah, but in the Giants organization.
1: But probably not on the 40-man roster yet?
0: No.
1: Okay. And that has to happen before he gets his PR call-up.
0: Although you could quiz me on the 40-man roster, and I would fail.
1: Be a struggle.
0: The Giants right now are calling people up on the daily. Pasta, have you even heard of these people? Pasta, like, this is part of Pasta's gig, is tapped in, dialed in, on the farm, knows what's going on. Have you heard of these people that are, and where are they coming from? Every day, it's two more people I've never heard of that are getting called up to the major league roster.
3: Yeah, this is why the Darren Baker thing is like, all right, because the people that you mentioned you've never heard of, they're in the big leagues now. Like, this is an accident that they're in the big leagues, and no offense to them, but Zach Morgan was the catcher that they called up. Last time, he didn't debut, though, when Susak went on the injured list. They needed a catcher for that one night. And then, yeah, the rest of them are Wilkin Ramos was in spring training with them.
0: I remember him. Have you ever heard of Cesar Perdomo?
3: No idea.
0: He got called up today.
3: No idea.
0: Cesar Perdomo. Adrian Hauser to the 60-day injured list.
1: Okay.
0: Feel like he's probably not going to make it back.
1: Right. It might be the 60-day and gone is how that will go.
0: Yeah.
1: Cesar Perdomo. Okay.
4: Mm-hmm. Who are
1: I like
4: you?
1: The player.
0: Every day. I'm like, I think the Giants don't have a 40-man roster. I think it's an 80-man roster. They've called up 72 people from the 40-man roster so far this year.
1: But when you're on that 60-day, you don't count against the 40-man, I don't think, right?
0: That is correct.
1: So, and they've got probably 10 guys who are...
0: On the 60? I don't know about that.
1: It's a big number.
0: Casey Schmidt's
4: not five,
0: on it.
4: Not six.
0: Hauser's on it. I don't know. Anyway.
3: This will be a franchise record debuts.
0: Oh. And we got a whole another month.
3: Yay. 16.
0: Oh, that was good. That was good, Mark.
1: I'm counting 1, 2, 3, 4, 5, 6, 9. I think it's 12 on the 60 day.
0: Oh.
1: Chapman, Susak, Bader.
0: There's Dibs making noises again.
1: Yeah, I gotta knock that off. Casey Schmidt, Trevor McDonald.
0: Oh yeah.
1: Jose Buto, Carson Wisenhunt, Joel Piguero, Matt Gage, Hayden Birdsong, Randy Rodriguez, and somebody named Rowan Wick.
0: Yeah.
1: Rowan Wick.
0: I do.
4: Who are you?
1: That's a clean dozen. No, I guess 10.
0: Yeah.
1: Coming up.
0: It's kind of becoming your thing.
1: I love it.
0: Yeah.
1: Somebody
0: was tweeting me about that last night.
1: The first Sunday night game is what, 11 days away? 12 days. I apologize.
0: Yeah.
1: Awesome. Okay.
0: Yeah. Cowboys and Giants.
1: It's a good one.
0: It is.
1: Throw the records out.
0: Well, there are no records, so it's okay.
1: They're both 0-0.
0: Yeah. All right. 888-957-9570. I'm resisting the urge here, but I do have to. So, okay. So the morning show wants a rivalry. Okay, fine. We'll do it. Right? Spadoni's mad at the commissioner, and I'm not okay with that. But prior to that, and I knew this. When I said this to you yesterday, I'm not even gonna lie. Shasky's face is in like I'm picturing him, and I'm like, oh, he's going to obliterate this take. But I really spent some time thinking about it. And I want to run it by you. And you can weigh into 888-957-9570. Tim Kawakami today wrote, the 49ers, for the first time in a while, are starting to feel whole. Okay? I wonder if it helps if it comes from someone else. Is this what I said yesterday, that I feel great about the 49ers injury situation? You seemed to agree with me when I said this yesterday.
1: Right.
0: Is this some sort of a harebrained idea? Again, I'm looping into that take what we already knew. To me, it's not fair to show up and be like, I can't believe Kittle and Bosa are hurt. What? They were hurt when we left last year. That's not new. So if you've got a guy who tears an Achilles in January, and the day before a plane flight to Australia, the team already can't rule him out, I'm going to take that as a positive. No?
1: I would take it as a positive, yeah.
0: I don't know how else to look at that. This is incredible that George Kittle might go on this trip.
1: And if he doesn't go on this trip, it feels like week two is very likely as far as when he will be able to return. And I think that you could look at the injury piece of it and look at their depth chart right now and see about, and I'm not going to add them all up because I just did math, there's about 20 players listed as questionable. And is it a questionable concern, a classic Shanahan? Is it truly questionable? I think if you look at all these guys, like McCaffrey's questionable, he'll play. Evans will play. Stribling will play. Juszczyk will play. Pooney will play. They're currently listed as questionable according to ESPN. So if you think that those people are actually injured, then yeah, they're again suffering through massive injuries. My big take is that none of this really matters except for the already declared IR guys like, you know, Ricky Pearsall.
0: Pearsall is
1: done. And Michael Williams is on the pup. And so those guys are injured for real. But beyond that, all of these questionables, I'm not buying it.
0: Well, the Michael one, I'm going to loop right into Kittle and Bosa. We left here last year knowing that already. He tore his ACL. So I just don't want to re-adjudicate last year. Whatever everyone's point was about injuries last year, okay, fair. Let's have that conversation. We've gone down all of the rabbit holes, including the substation. But I'm simply looking at this year. Is Nick Bosa's general health a concern going into the season? Sure. I see that. But I don't know how in this moment with him tearing the same ACL for the second time in his life, I don't know how we would have arrived at September 1st sort of feeling like, well, no, he's definitely all the way back. He's definitely playing and he's definitely all the way back. All the data that we've received is that a torn ACL is usually darn near a year. It hasn't been a year yet. And when you do it for the second time, it adds time. So I went to bed in February going, I'm not sure about Nick Bosa, Michael Williams, and George Kittle for week one. And so when we sit here now and it's like, okay, Michael still needs some time. Bosa is probable. And George Kittle is a very solid maybe. I look at that as that's probably as good as we could have gotten based on what we knew when we left in February. And then outside of those three guys, what are we looking at? Ricky Pearsall, we lost him. Okay. Other than that, and I hate saying this out loud, I want to knock on wood, nothing major has happened. And so that's where I'm coming from when I say this feels like this camp went pretty well. I don't know. Did Mike Evans, is this a new thing today that came up with the adductor situation? I guess John Lynch spoke on Mike Evans and said, you know, they hope he's back at practice next week. So now does that bring what had already been previously reported into question? Maybe, I guess so. And so that's a bummer, and I don't like hearing that. But I don't know. That's where I come from. Like, the majority of the injuries that you're concerned about as a Niner fan, it feels like we already knew about those before camp started.
1: And the other ones are, you know, third stringers like Nick Zakel, who's on IR, and I think Austin Pleasance is as well, and, you know, other people that you probably couldn't pick out of a lineup. So yeah, they are injured. They have guys on the injured list, but to me, it boils down to, you know, the big time frontline guys. And if you get to week one and Bosa can't go and Kittle can't go, they don't even make the trip. And turns out Mike Evans' adductor along with his hamstring and his quad, now he can't go. Okay. Now we're at week one and we can have a conversation about injuries again. For me, when you're at this spot in the calendar, and you've got a team that is being clearly super conservative with guys and all these questionable tags on the big board, until we actually get to the game and they either play or they don't play, I'm not worried about it.
0: Yeah, I mean, I know that it's uncomfortable to see guys on the side. It struck me, second camp in a row, in fact, that something happened with Christian McCaffrey specifically that struck me. So we've got our big Red and Gold Summit coming up on Thursday. When we had our Red and Gold preseason summit last year, we had a plan. We were having fun, and the whole thing went sideways because we hit the breaking news sounder, and Christian McCaffrey had left practice with, quote, a calf issue. Now, we should have known right away because he spoke to reporters at his locker after the fact. We should have known that he was fine, but we spent the rest of the Red and Gold Summit talking about the idea of Christian McCaffrey not playing football for the 49ers last year, and he missed zero games. Zero games. Now, this year, he had tightness. That turned into Pro Football Talk telling us that there's people out there that think this is a contract situation. We got a hold-in going on, Bob. And then Christian came back, and they were like, yeah, that was just planned rest the entire time. There's nothing going on here. There's nothing to see. So I look at the Niners, and I understand the veteran nature of some of their players, but I feel strongly, it certainly seems to me, that a lot of what they're doing, they seem to be getting criticized for it, and I think it's actually in response to the criticism. The Niners are trying to practice a little bit differently this year.
1: And the jury is out on, you know, whether or not this is going to work to get Kittle back for week one or Nick Bosa. And so until we get to that spot, and I guess we'll find out hopefully by tomorrow night if they're all boarding the plane and maybe somebody will be there, like, you know, checking to do it, like taking roll. Hey, Kittle, are you here?
0: Is he on the plane?
1: Right.
0: I mean, yeah, they leave tomorrow night.
1: Exactly.
0: I think they leave like an hour after we get off the air.
1: Okay. Yeah, I knew it was something in the evening. I thought it might have been a little bit later, but by the time we get to the summit, I don't think that they probably would have landed by then. If they leave at 7 and it's a 17-hour flight, they probably will have touched down.
0: Yeah, is it 17 or is it 19? I keep hearing different numbers. But yeah, somewhere in there. And I don't know what boarding group he's in.
1: Right.
0: So like we'll have to, you know, by 6 o'clock tomorrow, A, B, like is he boarding group 1, 2, 3? I don't know.
1: He's probably sitting alone though, if you ask Nick Bosa and Brock Purdy their thoughts.
0: We'll play that for you coming up actually. And also Richard Sherman weighed in earlier today on what his biggest concern is for the 49ers. We'd love to hear that from you. 888-957-9570. We'll share ours. What is your biggest concern? As we're just over a week out, 888-957-9570. We'll take your calls right now. Ephraim Salam joins in a half hour. We're brought to you by Fremont Bank, here for you, here for good. Willard and Dibbs.
1: And Dan Dibley here to give you more information about Fremont Bank, which you know has that family-owned feel, and it's because it's a family-owned bank. They've been doing it since 1964, and they set out to build a great local ecosystem, created it here in the Bay Area. 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

0: 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And you know, as much as I love Willard, I'm more of a Dibs guy. So if you want to do what I do, go check in on Dibs and say hi to him. Get the YouTube chat. Do it right now on 95.7 The Game.
1: I got a fun story for you.
0: Yeah?
1: You know, the Giants are

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3: Football is officially going down under. 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Watch week one of the NFL on Netflix. The Los Angeles Rams versus the San Francisco 49ers live on Netflix Thursday, September 10th at 8:35 p.m. Eastern, 5:35 Pacific.
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10: All right. Getting close to halftime. Let's do the second half.
11: Right? And
10: you know what I'm saying?
11: Nothing makes a Tuesday better than cracking open a cold one, even if it is your foo-foo little seltzer water.
10: Is seltzer water foo-foo?
11: It is when you have a purple can. Purple can. Yeah. Thank you.
10: It's only got a purple stripe. The rest of it is silver.
11: That's more than a stripe if it's half the can.
10: It's a raspberry lime polar seltzer. Is that foofy?
11: Say it again.
10: It's a raspberry lime polar seltzer. Is that foofy? That was my question.
11: Thank you. I'll let the ding speak for itself.
10: It gets even worse. The kids did their fantasy draft last night.
11: And yours too, right?
10: Well, right. So, like, but we're just collateral, whatever. The kids are there doing their thing, and the dads are like, while we're sitting here, since we need to give you a ride here and a ride back, we might as well put together a little league ourselves. So starting last year, we did that. So last night, they got a big room at a pizza place, and the kids were over in one corner, and the dads were over in the other corner.
11: So it's two separate leagues?
10: Correct.
11: Okay. I thought it was kids and dads together.
10: Correct. Yeah. And so it's a pizza place, and everybody, it's kind of like you get the pizza over here, and then the bar is over there, and all the dads are all getting beers, one beer. And so I went in the other room, and I was looking at all the beer options. And I was about to make my selection, and then I came out of there with a glass of red wine.
11: Okay.
10: I did. So I had wine while I did the fantasy draft.
11: That's fine.
10: Is that foofy?
11: No, because some...
10: It's not.
11: Some people are not as tolerant to beer as they are other beverages.
10: Okay, but my tolerance is fine.
11: I know a guy who was getting really gassy. Might have cost him his first marriage. That person was a big fan of the IPA.
10: Oh.
11: And so, very hoppy and very heavy. And so you go, this person would tell me three or four into it, all of a sudden, bubble guts.
10: Well, you could just stop.
11: You could.
10: That's why, see,
11: or
10: I don't.
11: Or you could drink wine.
10: I don't do three or four of anything.
11: You don't usually drink beer.
10: It doesn't. You're right. I don't usually drink beer. I don't always drink beer.
11: You're like
10: beer,
11: an old fashioned.
10: When I do, I drink something else.
11: Exactly. Anyway. No,
10: yeah, but I don't do four.
11: How many? You don't do four.
10: No, four is unnecessary.
11: Right.
10: I don't do four. I very rarely do three. I do two.
11: That's fine.
10: Or one. In this case, I did one. I had driven down the street with my son. We had a glass of wine. And we made selections. We got Ja'Marr Chase on the team.
11: All right.
10: And then we went home. By the way,

0: How many seconds do we get tonight per pick? How much time?
1: 1 minute.
0: 1 minute. This was 45 seconds last night. It stressed people the hell out. It was so funny to watch. The draft's over in an hour. So it's almost too fast. But you had to keep reminding people. Conversations or whatever, and they had no idea that it was their pick. Think coming at you fast.
2: Yep.
0: But anyway, I was drinking wine.
2: Awesome.
0: And it was very enjoyable. It's a good glass.
2: And I don't want to portray Foofy in a negative.

0: drinking your water, but we are at coming up on halftime of the show.
1: It's delicious.
0: And after we check this box on a Tuesday, then we've got the Summit, Red and Gold Summit Thursday. Friday's always a wild hootenanny of a show, no Grandy. And then we turn our attention to next week, and there's Wednesday night actual pro football that's happening.
1: And the week doesn't start till Tuesday. So, I mean, we get here, and it's like, boom.
0: Good point. I forgot about that.
1: Football is on. Seahawks and Patriots a week from tomorrow night.
0: Oof. That's a good one.
1: What's the number in that game?
0: I'll have to look that up.
1: Will you look that up? I'm curious, because the Seahawks, they so thoroughly dominated them in the Super Bowl, and now they've got home field. I think there's also kind of a weird vibe about the Patriots.
2: Seattle by 3.5.
1: Huh. Oh, yeah. I like a side on that one.
0: Yeah, and we'll go ahead and big time. We'll go ahead and fade the Nibber starting next Wednesday. We'll get back to fading.
1: That's right.
0: The picks will be in.
3: Fade.
0: Yep. Didn't work out too well for you people last year, especially when I came out hot. Was I 14-3?
1: Yeah.
0: Out of the chute?
1: But then you kind of ended
0: 500
1: up
0: the rest of the way.
1: Yeah.
0: Or slightly below.
1: Yeah, you ended up like what? Just a touch over 500?
0: Yep.
1: All right, that's respectable. There's nothing wrong with that. Speaking of your friend who lost a marriage over the way he smelled. Well, no, you got to be mindful of who's around you.
0: Right.
1: So Netflix did a little something with the 49ers with regard to who they would or would not like to sit next to on the plane. So they spoke to Brock Purdy and Nick Bosa. So you'll hear this, and because you know their voices, you'll hear it go back and forth between Nick and Brock. And here's what they had to say about the Niners on the plane.
4: Maybe Kittle can go over here because everyone can hear him. I like that.
5: George can talk to himself all flight. He'll go alone.
4: On this flight to Melbourne, I don't know if I want to sit with three people just for the room's sake. I'm actually a window guy. I need some leg room. One guy to talk to, that's it.
5: My own row, so I could spread out, kick my legs out. It's going to be a long flight. I kind of eliminated the whole who do I want to sit next to thing and got my own row.
4: I don't know who's going to sit next to me. Bosa could be fun because he doesn't really say much. He'd be chill.
5: Every flight, I get a good book and I read for as long as I possibly can.
4: Maybe Debo could sit next to Mike. Both our receivers talking about our offense and stuff.
5: Christian's kind of on the same page with me. Comfort. Going in our own row. Fred, I'll put him with his best bud, Dre. Give him a nice in-between seat.
4: Fred next to Dre. Get those boys right before the game. They're going to be next to each other on the field. I like that.
1: Okay, so a couple things here. First of all, they mentioned that George should sit on his own because he will just talk to himself the entire time. Brock Purdy with the I'm a window guy.
0: Yeah.
1: I found that to be a little bit of a controversial take.
0: Okay.
1: Are you a window guy?
0: I'm super versatile, and a lot of times, well, depending on with whom I fly, but if I get put in the middle, I'm okay with it. I'm a little bit of a smaller person, and so I pride myself on being an elite middle seat occupier.
1: Is that if your significant other is in one of the other seats? You don't mind being in the middle between two strangers?
0: Between two strangers. If it's my wife and my daughter, then my wife gets the middle because she needs to be in control of the goings-on with, you know, what Mila is doing. And so I take the aisle. You put the toddler in the window, my wife takes the middle. If I had my choice, I probably would go window. If you're in the aisle, you are subject to middle and window and a possible small bladder or, you know.
1: This is true.
0: Irritable leg syndrome.
1: Yeah, but if you're on that window, that just, it's kind of claustrophobic. I'd rather get out of someone else's way than make them get out of mine, in other words. Like, I'm all the way in there now.
0: Right.
1: Up in that window. And if I got to get out, like, oh, God, everybody's got to get up. And I hate that. And now we're tripping over people's backpacks. I'd rather deal with that drink cart coming by and clipping me on the shoulder a couple of times a flight. I'm okay with that. I'm okay with that in exchange for my mobility.
0: Yeah, and you do, in the aisle, I mean, it feels like you have more room because you have some of the aisle, but at the same time, you are subject to the whims of the other two people. And if I'm sleeping, I don't want the tap, tap, tap because, you know, somebody's got a small bladder or maybe a yeast infection. I don't know. If I'm on the window, I can just be locked and loaded and nobody's ever going to hear from me again.
1: It's interesting that you had a child and now that means that your wife is in the middle seat when you guys fly together.
0: It's because

0: Well, first of all, she is more diminutive than I am.
1: Okay.
0: And secondly, she is much better at snack distribution and, you know, TV channel changing, because that's the only time she gets the iPad is when we fly. So you queue up some shows, and Mila's got her giant pink headphones, and my wife's able to administer snacks and handle the business.
1: See, I got married and ended up back in the middle seat.
0: That's rough.
1: Yeah, well, no, it's fine. It's just that when we fly together, she's like, you're in the middle.
0: Yeah.
1: Okay. And I'm like, yeah, and you're my wife, so yes. Because I don't care.
0: Right.
1: I don't care. I'm just going to fall asleep.
0: That's usually what I would do. And the first go-round, we had the two kids, and so you had the three seats, and so somebody gets to be in the aisle across the way by themselves.
1: Yeah.
0: And
1: I'll see you in the aisle.
0: Well, we would switch. So you either want the flight out with the two knuckleheads, or you want the flight back. So you got to try to strategically figure out how you want to do that.
1: Speaking of strategy, Keon White on his plan for the flight.
2: I don't know if you can OD on melatonin, but I'm going to try. Take like 5 melatonin, go to sleep on the plane. As soon as I wake up, I'm taking 5 more. And just keep rolling like that.
1: Oh, I don't... there's so many areas where I'm so green. I don't like, what is that a like, I know, you know, no dose and then like melatonin. Do people take this to go to sleep?
0: Yes.
1: Okay.
0: You asked me during the break and I was just wasn't totally sure. And then hearing Keon lay that out, I know exactly what it is.
1: Okay.
0: And it's kind of like, I'm not sure if that's what they have in NyQuil, but it has that basic effect of, I think it's something that's naturally occurring in your body. And so you can take a gummy, for example, a THC gummy that has some melatonin in it as well, and that'll help you sleep, and that's basically going to be his approach.
1: Okay.
0: He's going for the knockout.
1: No, I understand that. I have no clue, because it is one of, I think all humans have their little superpowers. This is one of my superpowers. You do too, right? I can't stay awake on a plane.
0: No.
1: I do not need melatonin. Ever. I need an elbow in the ribs. That is the only thing that will wake me up on an airplane. Gone.
0: I'm largely the same. Although, you know, traveling with the toddler and the new wife, it's like I was kind of awake and watched a Giants game on the way back from Hawaii. That was pretty fun.
1: There you go.
0: Now you've got Wi-Fi. Back in the day, didn't really have it. My problem was when I was flying traffic for KCBS up in a Cessna, and, you know, traffic and weather together on the 8s. And so in between your traffic report, let's go live to Kevin Giles with a look at 880, I would fall asleep. And so I'm up there nodding off, and then you hear the sounder. Dude. All right, let's go up to Sky 3. Kevin Giles, what are you looking at?
1: The of the 27 reasons, you know how I've like never watched anything? All of your shows that all of you watch, all of them. Game of Thrones, Breaking Bad, all of the famous things. The Sopranos, just keep going. I'm like, yeah, I've seen sort of an episode or something.
0: 7 minutes of it.
1: I've watched nothing. I am finally in my life getting to a spot this summer where I've actually watched some things. And it is partially because of, A, traveling with my wife. We watched a full season of Ted Lasso on the plane to Mexico a few weeks ago. And then on the way back... And I don't care. I like everything. So she'll just find something and she'll be like, well, let's watch this. So we started watching Yellowstone. You ever seen this one?
0: No, but I heard it's great.
1: It's fantastic. It's ridiculous, but it's also fantastic. And I've actually tried to stick with it. And I've watched since we got back from the trip. And I'm all the way into season 5. Very proud moment for
0: me. Record setting
1: for you. I have made it through 4 seasons of something. But you have to factor in... Like, when I look at a week, and someone will be like, okay, 7 days in a week, try for, I don't know, 5 nights, watch one. You watch 5 episodes. I'm like, probably 3, because I'm going to fall asleep 4 minutes in. It happened last night. I'm like, well, watch an episode. Gone. 3 minutes in. So that's why I have no idea. I don't know what melatonin is. I don't even know what it is.
0: You have no need for it,
1: no.
0: Essentially. So, and that's great. Some people... can't sleep on the airplane. And so, you know, just wondering about those people and how rough it might be, just a 17-hour flight or whatever. And you're just going to be awake.
1: Oh, You're listening to 95.7 The Game, KGMZ FM at HD1 San Francisco and Odyssey Sports Station, home of the Golden State Warriors and Valkyries. Always live on the free Odyssey app, coming to you live from the Laughing Monk Studios. Let's go live to Matt in San Rafael with this melatonin update. Hi, Matt. Thanks for calling. What's up?
3: So, Dan, it's not like what's in NyQuil. It's a hormone your body produces, and what you're doing is you're just trying to up that. It relaxes you. It helps you sleep. The problem is it's pretty short-lasting. It's not going to last 8 hours. It does. Because they'll test positive. I'm one of the people who cannot sleep on flights. I flew to Italy in May and back. I didn't sleep either to either direction.
1: Oh.
3: One wink. And it's miserable. Even if you have a big seat, you just lay there and, like, I can't watch movies for 5 or 6 hours. I end up reading a book or just listening to podcasts or music or something.
1: I feel for you, Matt. I get it. And then it's super annoying that, you know, it's almost like a race for a lot of people. You got to be the first one to fall asleep, because now if you don't, there's somebody next to you falling asleep, and I'm kind of a loud breather.
0: Not a snorer, but a loud breather.
1: It's both.
0: You're a mouth breather.
1: Yeah. You can call it what... You'd actually obviously have to ask someone else. I don't know what it sounds like. I just know that, and obviously my wife and I don't usually sleep together.
0: Right.
1: Because we don't live together, but...
0: That's the cheat code.
1: It really is.
0: It
1: really is.
0: Yeah.
1: Y'all got to do it. We've already agreed once we finally do move in together, we're getting separate rooms.
0: Yeah.
1: Like, why not? It seems like everybody hates sleeping next to someone else. So why do we do it? Like, you know what I mean? Like, why don't we just fix this? Is there some sort of, like, I don't know, emotional attachment? Is there guilt? Like, we're supposed to sleep together? If you all hate it, if everybody's kicking each other and snoring and people have got CPAP, things are flying out of people's faces, just get a bed in a different room. I understood if you've got a family and you're not there yet
0: have enough rooms,
1: right,
0: to accommodate.
1: But usually the CPAP thing usually comes along the lines of empty nesting. Most people.
0: Yeah.
1: Not a lot of people are CPAPing at 39. But if you're right, just go sleep in a different room.
0: I'm kind of with you, and you know, I've done that a time or two, and it seems like my wife actually sleeps more soundly. And right now we're currently experiencing jiggly bed syndrome.
1: Oh.
0: So the bed is not fully correctly on the bed frame, and it needs to be into the headboard. And so when somebody turns, like, I'll roll over, and apparently the bed will make a squeaky noise, and it wakes my wife up.
1: It's interesting that you called this a syndrome. It sounds to me to be a broken bed.
0: It's not broken. It's just, and again, it doesn't affect me because I'm asleep, and she is too, but I guess when I turn over, there's like a little squeaky squeak, and she hears it, and so now all she can hear is that squeak.
1: I don't even move. At least I don't think I move. I just wake up in the same position that I laid down in.
0: Yeah, it's a blessing.
1: It is. It's one of my, sleeping is a superpower.
0: You're really good at it.
1: You cannot stop me. You can't even hope to contain me.
0: It's pretty good.
1: Gone.
0: Yeah, it's awesome. Yeah, I'm good for probably 7 wake-ups a night and 14 turnovers, but it's all right.
1: Have I told you this before, that when I was in the bus leagues with the Angels organization in Boise, they used to call me Grandma?
0: No.
1: Yeah. So the Boise Hawks, minor league team, we used to travel with 2 charter buses. This is how we would drive from Boise, Idaho to Medford, Oregon, or Salem, or Yakima, Washington, Northwest League. This is 98 and 99. So everybody would get, like Nick Bosa would love it, everyone got their own row, but it's just a 2-seater. So you got your seat and the seat next to you. And so guys would do all kinds of things to try to sleep, lift the armrests up and kind of do the, right, put a pillow up against the side of the bus and lay diagonally. You saw dudes laying blankets out in the aisle, which meant if anybody else had to go to the bathroom, you had to lift yourself up and walk on the armrests.
0: Yeah.
1: All of that stuff was going on. Meantime, they would look at me, and I would be in one of the 2 seats, sitting straight up, asleep.
0: Gone. instantly.
1: Gone.
0: Before you even hit the first freeway in Boise.
1: Gone. And they're like, dude, you sleep like a grandma who's knitting. And so that was my nickname for a couple of years. Grandma. Because in the bus leagues, it's like, I didn't even need to lie down. I don't need anything. I don't need quiet. I don't need anything. I don't need a certain angle. God.
0: You just brought me back to my mom, who used to fall asleep in the chair every night.
1: Mm-hmm.
0: And she'd have her little glass of Tuaca, which is some fancier. She'd have amaretto or whatever. And all of a sudden you'd look over and the mouth would be open and the head is just snapped all the way back.
1: Yeah.
0: And just out. Mm-hmm. It's like, Mom, like one time, how about you go to bed before you like fall asleep?
1: Well, this is, yeah. Anyway. This is what we're doing with my daughter now, because I find her with her lights on at 3 in the morning because she just, it's like, go to bed, but they fall asleep, like laid out on the floor or sideways on the bed. Anyway, I promised this too, and we want to get into this with Ephraim Salaam. Long time, 13-year NFL vet as an offensive lineman. He played with the Texans and the Broncos and the Jags a little bit. He's my partner on Fox Sports Radio on Sundays, and he's a gem of a human. And I think he's going to want to weigh in on this. Richard Sherman today on the Richard Sherman podcast, and I agree with this. This is what scares me about the 49ers season that's about to unfold. Listen to Sherm.
4: You cannot sleep on the San Francisco 49ers and the moves they made. But again, their biggest enemy is health. And can they be healthy? And they're battling that bug already. And we're only in training camp. So I think this NFC West is really, really dynamic. It's going to be a fun, fun season to watch who comes in and who comes out and who can stay healthy. If the San Francisco 49ers can stay healthy, then I think they'll be in a similar spot as they were last year, competing, you know, fighting against these two juggernauts up top for a chance to go to the bowl. And obviously they got killed last year in a divisional by Seattle, and they were outmatched, outmanned, and then they go out and go get Mike Evans. They go get Stribling and draft him. So they knew they had to get faster and more dynamic at the receiver position. They also knew they had to get more depth at the running back position. So they go get Black and they go get a few other guys who they feel comfortable about. But the thing they didn't do that I was concerned about is that interior offensive line. They didn't strengthen it. Now we're late in the training camp. You know, training camp is done. We're late in the offseason. We're about to, a week away from the season, and they're trading for interior offensive linemen because it's an obvious place of concern. But we knew that 2 years ago. And that's the part where I don't really get it.
1: Okay. That's the part where he doesn't really get it. All I can do at this hour, because there are new people on the defensive line. I'm very, very excited by Osa Odigizuwa. Outside of that, you have some draft picks that are going to go, unfortunately or fortunately, they're going to get thrown in right away. Jaden Duggar and Romello Height, and these are other people who will potentially affect the pass rush. They love this undrafted kid, James Thompson. But is that putting too much on rookies? Maybe. I can't criticize it until we see them play. But if this football team cannot rush the passer better than it did without Nick Bosa last year, then I'm with Sherm, where it's kind of like, I do think that Kyle Shanahan and John Lynch have put themselves in a position where they're vulnerable to criticism if the trenches don't play better this year.
0: It's funny that you say that, because if you look at how they did last year, they were not terrible. And did they upgrade him this year? I think that they did. We'll find out if the rookies can contribute, if last year's rookies can take a step up and be better, and whether it's Collins and or West. And Nick Bosa is coming back, hopefully somewhat healthy. So if you want to just look at the upgrades they did make, you got Nick Bosa back. Don't know what percentage of Nick Bosa you're going to get. Odigizuwa is an upgrade in the interior, and you brought in a couple of rooks, and Mykel Williams will also be back. So you might have addressed it internally and then with Odigizuwa.
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4: This is Nicole from Jay Vineyards, the official sparkling wine of the Valkyries. 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

0: off for darn near 2 weeks, right? For FIBA.
1: Yep. USA China on Friday, 5:15. Go ahead and get up early for that tilt. China. Had to.
0: Thank you.
1: Just every now and again.
0: But the Valkyries sitting just two games behind the Lynx. Two games ahead of the Aces, but they only got like what? Four games left or so?
1: Yeah.
0: Four games left. So very likely that they are going to be the two seed come playoff time, which is not too far off. And they will actually play their playoff games at Valhalla this time. So that'll be great.
1: No conflicts on the horizon, which is nice.
0: Exactly. Okay. I think he's ready to go. Yeah. Ephraim Salaam, Fox Sports Radio, 13 years in the league. My partner on Sunday nights. And it's going to be great because we're one more Sunday away from basically, Ephraim knows this, and I can share it with the audience. We are one more Sunday away from having to do no prep work at all. Because there's just football all day long, and then we will sit there and talk about it. It's a pretty fun job. But in this particular case, we're into the trenches today with the San Francisco 49ers, and there's a lot of concern with it. So out to the River Islands guest line we go to bring in my friend Ephraim Salaam here on Willard and Dibs. Hey, buddy, how we doing?
2: I'm great. How you guys doing?
0: We're fantastic, man. Hey, do the Niners offensive line, it's pretty much the same group coming back. Do you feel like it's a problem?
2: Not necessarily. If it's the same group coming back and they have relative health, then that bodes well for the San Francisco 49ers.
0: Okay.
2: All right. I know the jumps that can happen with players in between years. I was one of those players who made similar jumps. Now, I've also jumped backwards, which you want to have one of those jumps, but I'm honest and I'm open. My first year in the league, I get to the Super Bowl. I start every game and I make all rookie team, and I thought, yeah, I have arrived. And did I play as well my second year? No, but it made me get my act together and come back so I can continue to prolong my year in the league. So I'm all for players getting experience. The more you play, the better you are, especially up front. If you can stack games and, inevitably I went on to play in 159 games. And so the more games you play, the better you are as a unit. You got to remember, it's not a defensive end or a cornerback or a linebacker. All five of these guys have to be on the same page, and the only way you can do that is to actually play together.
1: And it feels like the unit was part of the issue last year where they didn't all line up at the same time and have the same performance. And this year, they've got what looks to be a rotating door at left guard. How big a challenge could that be if nobody cements that spot?
2: Now, I don't like rotating offensive linemen. I've been part of that and part of a team that did that. That's tough to do. The number one reason is, if you set it up, okay, you're going to play two series, whoever comes onto the field during the two-minute drill and they've been standing on the sideline for 20 minutes, that's a lose-lose for that player. I don't like rotating linemen. I say if you're going to rotate them,

0: do it by quarter, right? Do it by quarter, let them get acclimated to what's going on, get a feel for it and all of that. But once you start, you know, breaking the series down and rotating them in, it's hard to really get cohesion in that unit. And rotating offensive linemen is like rotating quarterbacks. It's not good for anybody.
1: Yeah. Ephraim Salaam is with us, 13 years in the league on the offensive line on Willard and Dibbs, 95.7 The Game. Hey, big man Trent just turned 38. What is your thought on that, and what is the realistic expectation for him this year in your mind?
0: Look, I love Trent. I think he's one of the best offensive linemen to ever play. I mean, he's been that guy. That's why he has so much value to the 49ers. But, I mean, the reality of the situation is, given his past history and the injuries, it's highly unlikely, given the gauntlet that the 49ers have to go through, and seeing Myles Garrett twice a year, and now Aaron Donald. Look, man, I love Trent. I hope they're developing whoever is going to step in if something happens, unfortunate, where he has to miss some time. Will he be able to play at a high level? Yes, because he's smarter than everybody he'll play against. And that helps. As you get older and more seasoned, mentally you can now put yourself in a better position than if you're just using brute physical strength.
2: Does that allow him to keep Father Time at bay to the extent where maybe he's lost a little bit of his lateral movement, but knowing what the defense is probably going to try to set him up to do, does that give him an edge to maybe prolong it a little bit?
0: Absolutely. But I mean, the smarter you are, the longer you can play. As long as your body holds up. Look, that was the thing for me. I knew what the defense was going to do before they did it. And so I was able to put myself in the right position to give myself the best opportunity. Trent's seen every defense. He's seen every type of defensive end. There's nothing you can do to surprise him. That's why he's so good so long, because he has that ability to really, you know, we don't really think about that for offensive linemen. We think about it for quarterbacks and cornerbacks and receivers and the skill position. But playing tackle in the NFL is a skill position, trust me, especially left tackle.
1: So Ephraim,
0: that's why it's not a bunch of them. That's why it's not a bunch of them on the roster.
1: Ephraim, I know you've been on a team where Kyle Shanahan was part of the coaching staff. That last name,
0: my offensive coordinator,
1: right?
0: Yeah.
1: So that last name has always been synonymous with we're going to have success running the football. When you look at the 49ers last year, we were talking about this earlier, trying to figure it out because they were a good offense. They won 12 games, but they're only averaging like 3.8 yards a carry. They're 30th in the league running the ball. So I don't even understand how they ended up being a good offense. But when you look at it from either the offensive line not performing, McCaffrey losing a step, or the defense stacking the box because they knew Christian was getting the ball, why do you think the Niners had such trouble and how do they fix it?
0: I think they attacked it in a little different way. I think, being cautious of Christian McCaffrey, who was one of their best weapons, if not the best weapon they had last year, they understood because of injuries how much they had to lean on him. So you don't want to just turn around and hand the ball off to him, 30 times a game, 28 times a game. They found different ways to get him the ball. And so when you look at it, like, well, they're only 3 point whatever yards to carry, but he also caught the ball out of the backfield and took a no-yard pass for 15 yards, right? He took a check down for 32 yards. And so keeping him able to gain large chunks of yards, or they ran some RPOs a little bit. Like, they're different ways. You don't want to just stack him up there and let him get pounded on like that. I think that's where a lot of their success came from. Now, he says he's healthier than ever. He's ready to go. But the genesis of a Kyle Shanahan or Shanahan offense is that zone stretch, getting the running back out in the space and letting him be special.
2: And last year, his success rate, as far as how many yards you get based on down and distance, it was one of the lowest of his career, yet – They stayed with it. How important is it to, even though you're not being successful per se, how important is it to continue to try to just run it to keep the defense honest?
0: Well, you have to. You have to. And you never know when he's going to break one. That's how great he is, right? Like, if you guys ever watched Barry Sanders? I'm sure you guys have.
2: Oh, yeah.
0: Barry
2: oh, yeah.
0: Sanders would lose yards on three consecutive plays. And then, or two consecutive plays, and then the next one, he'd go for 80 yards. You'd be like, what happened? Right? Like, when you have a special running back like that, who's able to, you know, see things and adjust to things, it may be, a little frustrating at times. Like, they keep handling the ball. There he goes. That's 52 yards right there. Right? Like, so it's that element to where you always want to feed them because you never know when something special is going to happen.
1: Ephraim, how do you see the other side of the trenches for the 49ers? So Bosa gets hurt. They only have 20 sacks. They're last in the league. Again, how'd they win 12 games? I don't know if we really can understand that, but they did. But that has to be better this year. Bosa is tracking toward being ready for the start of the season, but they don't really know exactly how that's going to all play out. So when you see that group, did they do enough to fortify it? And how does that need to be different this year?
0: Well, you got to be able to put pressure on the quarterback. We know that. If you're going to be good, now Robert Saleh did amazing work with the group that he had. He's just he's a tremendous coach. They're going to need special players to be special. They're going to have to be able to line up a guy and he can beat somebody and get to the quarterback. That's the only way that they can be successful.
2: Nick Bosa had two sacks last year, and he was fourth on the team. He played a total of three games. That's not good, and I wonder about the Raheem Morris part of it, Ephraim, because he comes in and more five-man fronts, and he seems to be more willing to blitz. How might that affect the Niners' ability to get after the quarterback?
0: Yeah, I just think, collectively they got to find ways. Bosa has to have a huge year, right? That four sacks, not going to happen. Not going to cut it. You got to have someone. They have to offenses have to double team in order to free up some other things that you want to do defensively. You just have to.
1: Ephraim, I want you to share with the audience what you said to me on Sunday when we were talking about Myles Garrett and Aaron Donald. I don't know exactly when Aaron's going to play. I don't know what version of himself he's going to be, but your response was it doesn't matter. Can you please explain?
0: Yeah, 70% of what he was is better than 90% of the defensive linemen in the league. Right? 60% is better than 60% of the defensive linemen in the league. If you get him for 20 great plays, good luck. Good luck trying to block two of the unblockable forces that we've seen in the last 15 years in the NFL.
1: That said, like we know in the NFL, it doesn't, like, we don't play this stuff on paper. There was an interesting stat that came out yesterday that over the last 30 years, there have been 20 teams that have had odds to win the Super Bowl before the year at plus 500 or better. Those 20 teams have never won the Super Bowl. They're 0-20. That's the Rams this year. So what is the league really looking at? Like, if we're trying to find a reason to think that they're not going to just steamroll everybody, what would it be?
0: I don't know. I think they're going to steamroll everybody. I put my money on the Rams. I'll take the Rams over the field. I think they have everything that they need to repeat. They remember what it felt like to miss out last year, and they felt like they should have won it, which all intents and purposes, they come out of that game, they definitely do. So I think they're on a mission, and they're angry, and they got better this year. They got better this year than they were last year, so good luck to the league.
2: Yeah, and
0: guys, I gotta jump. I really do. I'm sorry I got to do this
1: to
0: you.
1: No, you are.
2: No.
0: I appreciate you guys.
1: Ephraim, thank you for...
2: I'll be with him the rest of the week, Ephraim. It's all right. I'll take care of you guys.
0: Absolutely.
1: I'll talk to you on Sunday, buddy. Ephraim Salaam with us here on Willard and Dibbs, 95.7 The Game.
2: Yeah, it's, busy guy. You got things to do.
1: Yeah, I didn't know he's up against it. We'll stop asking him questions. But, yeah, all good.
2: Yeah, no problem. And maybe the shorter and shorter answers that he was giving as time wore on, maybe that would have been a tell, He's starting to hit us with those seven workers.
1: Like, Bosa's got to play well, so, you know.
2: Exactly.
1: I'm like, oh, he got to go.
2: Yeah, apparently.
1: Yeah.
2: But
1: yeah, I didn't know.
2: Yeah, just anyway. Two sacks for Bosa last year in three games, and he finished fourth on the team in sacks.
1: It was brutal. It was brutal.
2: I mean, that's beyond brutal.
1: And that's kind of what I was thinking about today. I think it's led, you tell me if this is kind of how you're feeling, it's led to the fan base thinking we can't win without Bosa. And I'm not saying that's wrong. What I'm saying is the Niners staff's job this offseason was not to ensure that Nick Bosa plays in all the games. How can you do that? The job of the staff was to make sure that this team is still viable, even if Nick misses a little bit of time. That's a hard job. I get that, but to me, you can't go into an NFL season with too many players where you're like, if we lose that guy, this entire group or room just falls apart. You can do that with the quarterback. Most teams do. I don't think you can really do that anywhere else. Maybe the left tackle, but even that, like, there's ways to hide people and have the team kind of work as a unit differently. The 49ers, I want them, even if Nick Bosa struggles at the beginning of this year or throughout, like, they've got to be able to get more than 20 sacks.
2: You would hope so. And, you know, I think that Osa in the middle is going to be a big piece of that. And hopefully a couple of these youngsters like Romello Height can be somebody who uses that good burst off the edge. And he might be your third down pass rush specialist. But if you can do that and produce seven or eight sacks, well, then you're earning your keep out there. The big thing is going to be, if you don't have pressure outside of Nick Bosa, well, every single play, it's going to be a tight end or a running back coming out and chipping him, giving the left tackle a chance to set himself back a yard or two to try to contain Nick Bosa. So you have to provide another threat. If it's Odighizuwa in the middle, okay, good.
1: For sure.
2: He'll take on a center and a guard, and if he can still bust his way through, then you're going to have to, as an offense, keep a running back in to deal with him.
1: Baldy was on with the Joes in the morning, and this is his response about whether or not there should be concern right now surrounding Nick Bosa.
3: If you're not concerned, I mean, you're just not really paying attention. And you should be concerned. He should be concerned. Like, you're talking about a third ACL. Like, I don't care who you are. First of all, nobody ever feels like they're all the way back until they get hit, all right? And they get up from the hit, you know, and they survive one of these, you know, cuts that some running back's going to do on the backside of a play. Like, you're not really sure what it's going to feel like. Everybody that's ever come back from an ACL, I only had one, fortunately, but you could do all the training you want. You could do all the rehab you want. Until you get out there and play, it's a new knee. It feels like a different knee. It doesn't feel like it did before. I don't care how big and strong and young you are. Like, these things are, it's a mental barrier and it's a physical barrier. So for anybody not to be concerned, then they just haven't been through this before. It's a concern.
1: Okay, so let's talk about that because I think this show, especially, we've talked a lot about this idea of concern and anxiety and worry about all of this stuff. I'm not here to argue that Nick Bosa is going to play 17 games this year. I have no idea how this is going to go. The point I'm making is that Nick Bosa left last season with a torn ACL in the same leg for the second time in his career. The 49ers have been knowing that since week three of last year. If we have arrived at today and the 49ers did not do anything to prepare themselves for Nick Bosa to either be partially unavailable or not his full self, then that's a failure. I can't say that they didn't do that yet, though, until I see these guys actually play. Maybe they did. Maybe Romello Height's going to be incredible.
2: Third-round pick.
1: Maybe Osa Odighizuwa is going to change the entire calculus of this group.
2: Big free agent pickup. And you got Keon White last year after the Bosa injury, and so now he's here in his second season as a Niner, and maybe he provides something on the other side from Nick Bosa.
1: I guess that's my point, though, and why I'm like, because I'll agree from the standpoint of what he means when he says, if you're not concerned, you're not paying attention. I just wouldn't use the word concern. This is not surprising to me. Nick Bosa has torn a third ACL.
2: right?
1: This is not surprising to me that we're sitting here approaching Australia going, boy, Nick's not at full strength, and we're not exactly sure how that's going to play this year. Yeah. It was the Niners' job to know that. So, like,
2: I'm sure they knew that.
1: Of course.
2: And how do you go about trying to account for it? Well, you can go out and give up 5 first-round picks for Max Crosby and then pay him. He still, I believe, is a Las Vegas Raider, last I checked. Aaron Donald wasn't going to come out of retirement for anyone but the Rams. And Myles Garrett got dealt to the Rams. You could have been in on that a little bit heavier. And so those are things that you probably could have done, but what they did do is you brought in Odighizuwa and you used a third, a fourth, and a fifth round pick on front 7 guys, and you brought in a new defensive coordinator who's bringing a new scheme. You're going to see more 5-man fronts. They'll still do that wide 9 where Nick Bosa is all the way out there almost on the sideline. They're going to mix it up this year. They're going to blitz more. I think that they're going to present different fronts to try to get to the quarterback more than 20 times.
1: Yep, and so interested to see that. But where I will meet Baldy and so many others in the middle on this idea of, oh no, Nick Bosa might not look like prime Nick Bosa. He might not be DPOY Bosa. If he's not, and the pass rush, again, is just non-existent. And the Matthew Staffords of the world are just cutting through your defense. And you lose football games because of it. Then, yeah, the coaching staff has left themselves vulnerable. I'm not saying to, like, being fired. I don't think that that's on the table right now. Not in this organization, not with these dudes. But they have certainly left themselves vulnerable to heavy criticism and maybe a change in the way that the whole thing is viewed from the outside if they did not sort of account for something that's not surprising.
2: I'm sure they accounted for it, but at the same time, until you see it, like Baldy was just saying in that cut, and I can't wait to talk to him at the Red and Gold Summit on Thursday, but until you get tackled and you get up, until you get cut by that running back for the first time, you don't really know. And so the team doesn't really know. And you could get to a spot this year where the Raiders might be 2-7 heading into the trade deadline, and then Max Crosby becomes more available. And so you can still do things at the deadline. It's less common in the NFL to do something like that, but we've seen some of these moves be made.
1: I mean, look, the Crosby thing is going to forever sound all kinds of fun. I just don't know how realistic it is. You think about what we're talking about. The Niners would not only have to give up massive amounts of draft capital, they would need to fit Max Crosby's salary into what they're doing, and what they're trying to do right now is kick cap space down the road because of Brock Purdy's contract and others, for that matter. And the Raiders would need to do business with the Niners. I don't know that they will. I just don't know that they will. So the idea of Max Crosby on the Niners, I know that this is an idea that just won't go away. It feels like a very hefty staircase to climb for that to actually come to fruition.
2: And I think the first step in all of this is seeing what Nick Bosa still is, because if you look at the history of Bosa with the Niners, when Nick Bosa has a good year of sacking the quarterback, you go to the conference championship game at least. When he gets hurt, you're usually bad.
1: Yep.
2: And he had an 18.5 sack year, a 15.5, and you went to the conference championship and you went to the Super Bowl those years.
1: Red and Gold Summit, Thursday, September 3rd. We've been telling you, we really want you to come on out and see us at Jack's Restaurant and Bar in Pleasant Hill. All the hosts, Brian Baldinger, will get started at 2, but the whole group will be there from 4 to 6. The atmosphere is awesome. The food and drinks are great. It's all brought to you by Ashby Lumber and Humboldt Sawmill Redwood Products. We're also brought to you by Fremont Bank. Here for you, here for good. 888-957-9570, the number. Heading into the 5 o'clock hour where Charles Davis of CBS is going to join us. We've got a lot still to do here on Willard and Dibbs.
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1: What do you think is going to happen in this game, Sting?
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1: Speaking of big dudes in the trenches, we have this announcement to make. 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Back again?
3: Stinky's back? Tell a friend?
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1: Every Tuesday, starting on Tuesday.
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1: That's accurate.
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1: I was going to say, it's going to be hard to call it the worst day of the week now.
3: That's right.
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1: Yeah, that's our industry. What do you want? But Schlereth, Tuesdays.
4: That's going to ruin everybody's dinner.
1: Cosell, Wednesdays. Can already throw some of the football names that are coming this particular week. In addition to Cosell tomorrow, Pelissero tomorrow. We're in the arena where we don't even need to use first names.
3: Yep.
1: We got Pelissero. We got Cosell. On Friday, we got Salisbury. Obviously, the summit is Thursday. We got Baldy. And little uptick yesterday on the possibilities / probabilities for...
3: It's Uncle Scott.
1: For Uncle Scott.
3: From Sunday.
1: I don't have a date yet, but I feel better about it today than I did yesterday.
3: That's exciting.
5: And you know what's happening on Friday on the morning show?
1: Baldy's
5: going to be in all 4 hours.
1: All 4 hours.
5: And then Terrell Owens is going to join the guys
1: for a
5: segment.
1: I heard about that. I thought you were going to say they were going to get mad at us again.
5: Oh, well, that probably will happen too.
1: I'm sure. Morning roast / what did the afternoon do wrong? Is basically that what we got going on right now.
3: All right. But, and I think it's Bonte in on Friday.
5: Yeah, Shasky's out. So Spadoni, Bonte, and Baldy plus T.O. for a segment.
1: That's a lot of action right there.
3: About
1: that's a
3: that
1: lot
3: action.
1: Going on.
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1: TBD. We got

0: See what happens tonight. 2 hours, 9 minutes, Mark.
1: Okay.
0: Yeah. Fantasy draft.
1: I'm excited, yeah.
0: This week they come every other night, basically, starting around last night.
1: At least for me. And they're in five, right? Officially?
0: Yes.
1: Okay.
0: Two complete. One more tonight, two more this weekend. And
1: you get the family, the high school buddies, mm-hmm. this one, the dads of kids.
0: Right.
1: And
0: then that super flex action college thing.
1: The college buddies with the two quarterbacks.
0: The super flex always happens too early. My second round pick was Ashton Jeanty, and we had to go through the whole, oh no, he's out for the year. No, not out for the year, blah, blah, blah, but all of that stuff. So anyway, good luck to each and every one of you with all of your drafts. My message today was, A, stop getting mad at your commissioner. He's not getting paid anything. Unless you're in one of those leagues where he gets a free entrance fee, leave him or her alone.
1: Right.
0: That's number one. And number two, do not give a rip about that stupid draft grade that you get. I mean, this literally might end up being my Friday, yeah. What's bugging you?
1: I'll let you know how my grade is, because if it's a good grade,
0: no peacocking. No.
1: You're peacocking A-.
0: No, I
1: got an A- last year. No, I had a good draft.
0: And how did it go?
1: I had a good year. I mean, largely. Okay. Did I win a playoff game? The problem is I faced Grandy. Grandy's kind of like my,
0: Your kryptonite.
1: My Minnesota Lynx is what he is.
0: Oh, well.
1: Hopefully this is the year for me.
0: I mean, they just whacked him last week.
1: Yep, and I'm not trying to do schedule Sam before our fantasy draft, because you don't really know how your team's going to be, but I do open up with Sam. Not schedule Sam, but Sam Lubman.
0: You've already looked at who you're playing week one?
1: It just shows up when you... I went to the homepage to, you know, poke around with pre-draft rankings and all the rest of it in case I don't make it home by 7 tonight. You know, shout out to Bay Bridge. And so I want to make sure I had stuff lined up. And I was like, ooh, the schedule's out. Let's play the schedule game.
0: What are you going to do if you're still on the Bay Bridge?
1: I will pull over and let's go to the phones.
0: Okay.
1: But I've already ordered my pre-draft rankings based on...
0: Oh, you got people in the queue.
1: I don't think you can put them in the queue until the draft starts, but they'll automatically...

0: number one, and I will eradicate the other 13 that have already been taken.
1: I'm considering making a change with who I picked.
0: Yeah, see, that's could be frowned upon.
1: Well, Matthew Berry, I just saw a video where he said that of the first round picks that make him the most nervous, one of them is Christian McCaffrey.
0: Yeah.
1: It makes him nervous. The other one's Puka Nacua.
0: For a different reason.
1: That's Grandy's guy.
0: Yeah.
1: Yeah. At least my guy's not going to be in jail. Got that going for me.
2: Neither is Puka.
1: Well, probably not. But
0: could be on that list.
1: Yeah, I don't want to end up on that exempt list.
2: Why was he not put on the list a couple of days ago when Josh Jacobs was?
1: Because all of these things happen on their own time, Grandy. Mm-hmm.
0: And I think the Josh Jacobs allegations are of a much more violent nature.
1: Well, and there might be video. The word is there might be video. I don't know why nobody has seen it yet. The Packers say they haven't seen it. But anyway.
0: And almost everything gets out, as we know.
1: You would think.
0: We saw the Dejon Love mugshot today.
1: We did. There was one response to it that was my favorite, which was, now I know why he carried a helmet everywhere. I'll let you
0: That's
1: look.
0: Rough.
1: Well, that again, not my words. Then there was this. Luca Evans, who is a brand new reporter covering mainly the Warriors, I think, for the Chronicle. We want to welcome Luca to town, but did an article on, he spoke to a couple of the women, one of whom got duped and one of whom who didn't. Someone smelled a rat and was able to shake free of this whole thing.
0: Like a rat.
1: But I'm reading one of the quotes from one of the women who got duped. And again, I said this yesterday, I'll say it again, I don't want to sound insensitive. I have compassion for anybody who is a victim of criminal behavior, especially of this kind of variety. At the same time, I have a hard time understanding why you guys didn't know that something was amiss here. And these are the dangers of not understanding anything about sports. These women fell for emotional waivers, apparently. But how about this one? Here's a quote from one of the women who got duped. Quote, if somebody says they're a bleeping millionaire, and they show up in a bleeping Lamborghini, why would you not believe them? And my next thought is, when did the he asked you for money part come in?
0: Ah, there's that.
1: If someone says they're a bleeping millionaire and shows up in a bleeping Lamborghini and then asks you for money, that would be why I didn't believe them.
0: Could be a red flag. I mean, it should be.
1: Like, what the hell are we doing?
0: It should be going the other way. Like, you should be giving me money.
1: Right.
0: Mr. Beverly Hills Mansion in a Lamborghini. Why are you, like, needing 11 grand or whatever the amounts were?
1: $1.3 million.
0: Right, but that.
1: As a supposed NFL player.
0: That was accrued over a series of victims.
1: That's what I mean. Like, how? 26 people fell for somebody who is supposedly rich and famous, but their action was to then give that person money.
0: Yeah.
1: Did anyone ask? Don't the Niners pay you?
0: Yeah, well, I mean, I don't think you get paid when you're on emotional waivers. I'd have to check that in the collective bargaining agreement. But, yeah.
1: That's what I don't understand. I feel bad for these women, but at the same time, it's like, why did that alarm not go? That feels like an alarm should have gone.
0: Definitely. Well. And yeah, you see it among friends and associates from time to time where, you know, somebody might hit you up for something and it's like, okay, I'm going to go ahead and help you out. But meanwhile, you're out there like running around the streets and you show up with like a new watch and new clothes. I thought you were in a spot.
1: You saw the woman who, speaking of Peacock, and you saw the woman who started dating him and went to social media and was like, message to all my ladies, this is why you don't settle.
0: Ah, okay.
1: I've been dating, you know, this loser and this over here, and now I'm with one of the best wide receivers in the NFL. This is why you don't settle. That's the same as peacocking your draft grade. Don't peacock your draft grade. It doesn't mean nothing.
0: You peacock the draft grade.
1: No.
0: Because at least the draft grade is real.
1: But are you going to take a lap if you get a D+?
0: No, I'm not going to mention it.
1: Okay.
0: Although, and I should go to last year's because I, I was up there now. My draft was among the best.

0: drafts.
1: I usually don't get a good grade.
0: Yeah.
1: Because I got
0: last
1: my own...
0: year your team was.
1: Well, it wasn't that bad.
0: Boy.
1: It wasn't that bad of a team.
0: Almost historically bad. You were 0-11 at one point.
1: Right, but I was like sixth in the league in scoring. I had some rough. My points against was significant. Yeah. It was significant.
0: It was, and I
1: felt good for everybody. Everybody careered it against me. Good for them.
0: I meant
1: good
0: to
1: job.
0: Mention this before, and I know it's too late to implement it now in our league, but I found out about a new way that some teams are running like a side pool, and basically it's like you have your regular pool with your head-to-head, yeah, your win-loss, and top six playoffs, whatever, but you have a side pool that's a survivor pool. And whoever has the lowest score that week, you're out. You're out of the survivor.
1: It's called a guillotine league,
0: okay,
1: actually.
0: Yeah.
1: Yeah. No,
0: that sounds like a lot of fun.
1: This is so you could do it as a side league. There's a lot of leagues that just, this is how they do it, period. This is the league. Guillotine league, lowest score, out the league. It's like relegation.
0: Yeah.
1: You're gone.
0: So you can have a, like, for example, you last year, I don't know if you ever were the low team for the week. I'm sure.
1: Oh, no.
0: As you get down, though, there's like three teams left. Maybe you would have been,
1: right,
0: but that becomes a fun way if your team is struggling. It at least keeps you into it.
1: That's a very, no, it's a very, you know, popular thing right now.
0: Yeah.
1: It is rising with a bullet for sure. All right, you're listening to 95.7 The Game, KGMZ FM and HD1 San Francisco and Odyssey Sports Station, and the home of the Golden State Warriors and Valkyries. 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Of all the reasons that football being back is a good thing, one of them is we get to talk to our next guest. We love having him on here on the River Islands guest line, joining us from the NFL on CBS. It is none other than the great Charles Davis, kind enough to give us some time. Hey, Charles, how you been, man?
2: I've been great. How about yourself?
1: We're doing fantastic, man. We're sitting here having a hard time not talking about fantasy football because that's what everybody does this week. Are you knee deep in drafts right now too?
2: No, I don't do fantasy football because I always screw it up. You know, the fantasy football comes, you're supposed to change your lineups, do stuff. I did it one time with my son and just promptly forgot I was even doing it. And I guess, you know, it auto does it and what have you. And finally he called me and said, you realize you haven't changed your team in 8 weeks. I was like, what team? And he's like, okay, you're not doing this anymore. And that was the end of that. So,
0: yeah, that is, you and I finally have something in common because I'm also really bad at it, but I'm going to just keep on trying. And my partner here.
2: You'll get it.
0: Yeah,
2: you'll get it.
0: I'm trying to hang in there, Charles, but I'm not looking for the fantasy angle on the question, but my partner did draft Christian McCaffrey. What do you think about the early whispers about leg tightness, and how do you think he bounces back after a monster year of touches?
2: Yeah, it's always interesting because I feel like we kind of annually go through this with Christian McCaffrey. You know, he's coming off of something isn't quite right in the early season. Do we have to limit him? All these things. And then you look up, and for the most part, he's Christian McCaffrey. So I'm eager to see where exactly it goes. Because obviously not many people who are stars do a whole lot in the preseason anyway. But, of course, there's always going to be speculation. And when you're a running back, everyone just is waiting for the moment when you fell off the cliff. You know, you're a great running back. You've touched a lot. And with him, his odometer's pretty high. So everyone just wonders if you just wake up one day and it's just not there, as we've seen from so many great backs of the past. I always bet on Christian McCaffrey as opposed to against him.
1: Speaking about betting on, whether it's McCaffrey, whether it's this Niners team, we got such an interesting dynamic here, Charles, because I think people think the Niners are going to be good, but it's rare that you're like, hey, I think they're going to be really good, but I also don't even know if they're in the top half of their division. And that's kind of the case right now in the NFC West. Beyond the obvious, what would you tell a Niner fan about the Seahawks and the Rams? Is this a fait accompli? How do you see it?
2: Yeah, I don't think anything's ever fait accompli in this league. And look, the Rams look like they have the super team right now, right? And then Aaron Donald's coming back. And, you know, I'm old enough, and it wasn't terribly long ago. Remember when the Eagles had the dream team?
1: Yep.
2: I think they went 8-8 that year.
1: That's correct.
2: You know,
1: yep.
2: It didn't mesh because those great defensive backs they had, there were three of them.